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5: 74 degrees in Boston at 8 o'clock. Good evening, I'm Madison Rogers. State and local Boston leaders say the fight over temporary protected status isn't over. Today, the Supreme Court has ruled that the president can end the legal protections for Haitian and Syrian migrants.
6: To our Haitian neighbors in Boston, we love you. We need you, part of our community.
7: Boston Mayor Michelle Wu stood on the steps of the State House, vowing to stand with the city's Haitian community impacted by the Supreme Court's decision.
6: This is a decision that is incredibly cruel.
7: The mayor joined by Boston City Councilor Ruth Z. Louisian, the daughter of Haitian immigrants.
8: 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We know battles. And we know that this is a battle that we are in for the long haul.
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5: In Venezuela, it's a search for survivors in the rubble of buildings after back-to-back earthquakes rocked the northern part of the country, including the capital. 188 deaths have been confirmed, but it's feared the toll is far higher. U.S. Secretary of State Marco Rubio says they're sending in help in the form of crews and supplies. In the Strait of Hormuz, the evacuation of ships has been halted after a vessel was attacked. A U.S. official now tells the AP that a merchant vessel was hit by an Iranian drone. After the British military first reported the strike earlier, UN maritime officials said the plan to move stranded ships through the strait will be on hold until they can confirm safety guarantees. The reported attack did come hours after Iran threatened vessels to stop using a UN-backed route through the strait without Tehran's permission. Investigation continues in Worcester County after a fiery wrong-way crash, killing one driver and injuring another. It shut down Interstate 290 in Northborough for hours.
9: The fire department says at around 9 Wednesday night, a wrong-way driver collided with another vehicle head-on, sparking a fire that took crews 2,000 gallons of water to extinguish. The wrong-way driver and sole occupant of the car was pronounced dead on scene, while the other driver climbed out of their vehicle with just minor injuries.
10: I want every resource, every tool, every technology deployed, used here in Massachusetts on our roadways.
9: This comes as just last week, Governor Maura Healey announced a $75 million investment in wrong-way detection technology. In over 400 locations statewide, MassDOT is installing new wrong-way signs equipped with LED lights that will flash if someone is driving the wrong way. It will also send out an audible call, encouraging the driver to turn around, and even alert law enforcement.
5: That's WBZ TV's Penny Command. 8:03 now, let's go to the Subaru Retailers of New England all-wheel drive traffic on the threes. Good evening, Zach.
11: Good evening, Madison. Let's take a look right now on the expressway. Very slow coming out of the Tip O'Neill Tunnel down to the gas tank on the expressway. And then you're going to be slow again at the Braintree split all along the southbound ride. But northbound, you're looking pretty good right now between Braintree and Boston. A little bit slow right now through the Ted Williams Tunnel westbound, leaving Logan towards the downtown. And also a little bit slow through the Sumner Tunnel. So that's going to be just a little bit of a tough ride through those airport tunnels. Now, the Zakum Bridge is in good shape both directions there. Just cleared a disabled vehicle after the Zakum Bridge on the upper deck of 93, and that's just going to be by the Tobin Bridge exit 19. So that is clear and out of the way. A little bit slow Sturro Drive eastbound at Leverett Circle, and a little bit slow as well on the Leverett Connector up to 93. Once you get on 93, though, you should be good to go out to the Cloverleaf. All those area roads north of the city are in pretty good shape. Mass Pike wide open between Boston and 495, and you're good to go on routes 324 and 95. Zach Transport, WBZ's 24-hour traffic network.
5: Thank you, Zach. The four-day forecast now with AccuWeather's Brian Thompson.
12: It's going to become cloudy as we head through tonight. Some spots will see a shower toward daybreak, a low of 64. Tomorrow will be more humid with more clouds and sunshine. There will be a couple of morning showers, then the potential for a late-day thunderstorm. High tomorrow close to 80. Partly to mostly cloudy tomorrow night with a shower or two around, a low of 67. And Saturday will still be humid with intervals of clouds and sun. Now, there can be a shower in spots, especially toward the Cape and islands. A lot of areas, though, will stay dry Saturday. Highs between 75 and 80. And Sunday looking pretty nice under a partly sunny sky. Highs in the upper 70s to near 80. I'm AccuWeather meteorologist Brian Thompson, WBZ, Boston's News Radio.
5: Most of the band of rain out there is still well beyond the borders of Massachusetts, but we are starting to see a little bit of rain out in the Berkshires and into southern New Hampshire. Meantime, it's sunny for most of us with less than half an hour till sunset now. 73 in Sudbury, 75 in Halifax, 74 in Boston, and feeling closer to 70.
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5: The stock market drifted to a mixed close today. The S&P slipped less than 0.1% after swinging between gains and losses. The Dow rose 0.1%, and the Nasdaq fell 0.5%. In sports, it is Red Sox versus Yankees at Fenway Park tonight. Bottom of the third now, and Yankees are up 1-0. In the World Cup, the Americans are back in action tonight, playing Turkey in L.A. starting at 10. In Foxborough, it is a 3 p.m. start time tomorrow for Norway and France. 8:07 right now, and let's go to Nightside with Dan Ray. I'm Madison Rogers. Have a good night.
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15: Thank you very much, Madison, as we head into a Thursday night here. Weekend is getting closer and closer every day, which is a good thing for all of us, particularly at this time of year. We want to get to the weekends during the summer. My name's Dan Ray. I'm the host of Nightside, heard every Monday through Friday night from 8 to midnight right here on WBZ Boston's News Radio. Rob Brooks is back in the control room, the producer of this program now for many years. It's got to be close to 15 years now, Rob, that you've been hanging out with me here. And we're in year 19. We're coming up on year 20, Rob. So I don't know, maybe we're going to get like some gold keys or something like that from the powers that be. I don't know. Or gold watch. We'll take a gold watch. How would that be? Okay. Yeah, we'll see. We have an interesting program coming up tonight. The U.S. Supreme Court came down with a couple of decisions today dealing with immigration, dealing with the temporary protected status, which will affect potentially affect a significant number of people who are here on temporary protected status from the country of Haiti, which is a tough place right now. We're also going to talk later on tonight, believe it or not, I'm sure all of us at different times in our lives have attended weddings of friends, sometimes business acquaintances, and obviously when you go to a wedding, you're supposed to make some sort of a gift, and which is, I think, everybody understands that, although it doesn't necessarily always happen. Now, apparently, some young people who are getting married are actually charging substantial amounts, anywhere from $10 to $1,000 for a ticket to the wedding. Holy matrimony! We'll get to that a little bit later on. But first, delighted to welcome to Nightside Boston City Councilor Brian Worrell. He was in the news yesterday. I noticed the article that he has filed a piece of legislation with the city council, which I suspect probably might pass the city council, which would turn the now 3M bar closings in recognition of the influx of people coming into our city and celebrating the World Cup here in Boston, bars and restaurants, if they choose, can be open in certain parts

0: of the city till 3 a.m. in the morning. And City Councilor Brian Worrell, welcome to Nightside. How are you this evening, sir?
1: I'm doing well, Dan. Thanks for having me tonight.
0: Thank you very much for joining us. So you think this has been a success, and have you actually filed the legislation, or are you still developing the legislation, which would turn the 3 a.m. closing hour, which is about, well, is supposed to finish on July 31st, which is a Friday night this year, ironically, and you want to make it permanent. Tell us why.
1: Yeah, so right now, after, you know, the pilot, we'll call it a pilot program, is in place because of the World Cup, I think it's a good time to discuss the impact now that we have, you know, weeks of the policy being put into practice, just to hear from not only our public safety, our police department, but also our hospitality and nightlife industry on how it's going. You know, it is a proposal. It is a home rule petition that I would love to get feedback on from everyone, all the stakeholders, including the residents that, you know, are going out to have a good time out on the town, and those who are living near some of these restaurants as well. So I think it's a good time to check in, see how things are going, and see if the city of Boston wants to make this permanent.
0: Yeah, there is certainly our competing interest, and I'm hoping that some of our listeners will chime in, and feel free to tell the councilor what your thought on it is. If you support his idea, feel free to give us a call, or if you think it is maybe not necessary, give us a call. I mean, my initial instinct, councilor, to be honest with you, is to extend it to 3 a.m. in the morning. I would sort of ask the question, what could possibly go wrong? I mean, we have enough problems. Your mother probably told you the same that my mother told me: nothing good happens after midnight. And I know that there's a lot of restaurants and bars that are going to look at the World Cup and the extra hour that they will be able to stay open as manna from heaven. There's no doubt about that. But what do you think? You're in obviously public service as a city councilor. I'm sure you must have some sense on both sides of the issues. Are you 100% in favor? I know you're filing the legislation. Do you have any misgivings, or do you think full speed ahead, damn the torpedoes?
1: Well, again, we've talked briefly, you know, in passing, and, you know, short conversations already with public safety officials, our police department, you know, our restaurateurs, and some of the people who work in nightlife. And frankly, some people are like, no, we don't want to stay open till 3 a.m. Yeah, we're tired. We want to go home, right? Like, that's some of the bar owners or restaurant owners, right? But then some people are like, you know what? You know, it depends, right? Is it not every Friday in Boston is going to be as successful as a Friday during the World Cup, right? So we have a way on drafting the legislation to say if, right, maybe it's if, right, the DNC is coming to town. Boston is a world-class city that attracts major conventions and attractions often. So if we host another MLB All-Star game, maybe our bars should be able to open until 3 a.m. when we're having visitors from all over the country coming here. If we ever get the NBA All-Star game, it could be maybe there's an opportunity to say there's blackout times where, you know, you can open until 3 a.m. based off of the attractions that are coming to the city. But I think it gives us the flexibility to take as much advantage of those opportunities when they do come our way, instead of having to file legislation to go to the State House to get this ability.
0: Sure. Which type of home rule petition would be tougher to pass? It would seem to me that if I was a legislator and if I was inclined to say okay, I would be more inclined to say okay if it was 3 o'clock forevermore, as opposed to 3 o'clock, you know, if the Celtics are in the playoff, if the Red Sox are in the World Series, you know, depending upon events, if the DNC picks Boston, I mean, that might be a good reason for the DNC to pick Boston, to be able to have that
1: exactly the
0: later hour. I get that. But which would you go up there and say, we want forevermore, you know, as legislation A, or we want to have the ability, depending upon circumstances, to periodically extend? I don't think the legislature would ever give you that one.
1: Yeah, and we, you know, we're going to have conversations. I just filed it today. I haven't had a chance to talk to my state house colleagues, but we want to explore every possible avenue to see, to give us the flexibility, or give us the, you know, the permanent ability to say, hey, you know, every restaurant or some restaurants, because remember, our licensing board does have discretion on who is able to get a license, who is able to extend hours, and then they are able to take that back as well. So we do have a board who can control that. Even if we were to give it to a few people at the time, we can grant it and we can give it back, take it back. But also what I've realized is that most restaurants that have a liquor license, they can serve liquor up until 2 a.m. every day. However, they do not. I think I was looking through with me and one of my friends on maybe five different restaurants. And what we saw is that most of these restaurants only serve liquor 2 days out of the week until 2 a.m.
0: Oh, okay.
1: They usually close at 10 p.m. for most nights. And some of these restaurants don't even open like a Monday and a Tuesday. So I think that restaurant owners as well, they want a break at times.
0: Yeah.
1: Right?
0: But, oh, yeah.
1: The other thing, too,
0: Brian, is that and when I was younger and was, you know, enjoying the bar scene to whatever it was here, the nightlife in Boston, I knew that later in the night it got, there were always a group of people who were a little more difficult to move away. Some people, you know, as it gets towards closing time, they get a little belligerent. They want that final drink.
1: And
0: sometimes the bartender is going to say, hey, you know what, I think you've had enough. And then the problems go. Let's do this. Let's see if a few listeners want to call in. And I'll particularly ask folks in Boston to call in, because you're a Boston City Councilor and this is the legislation you're filing. Let's see if we can get some quick responses from folks in and around Boston. And people outside of Boston are welcome to call, but we're not going to count votes here, but let's just get a sense of what my listeners think about this. So very quickly, my guest is Boston City Councilor Brian Worrell. Your brother's still in the legislature, correct?
1: Yes, he is. State rep.
0: Right. So this is a double play family, city councilor and state representative, which is a pretty smart way to play it. And he is going to figure out if they're going to have a home rule petition to keep bars and restaurants, if they choose, open until 3 a.m. That's the question. Do you think it's a good idea or is it a bad idea? Simple as that. And you can tell me in a couple of sentences why you like it, in a couple of sentences as why you don't. We will not cross-examine you at all. It is merely a matter of your opinion. 617-254-1030 or 617-931-1030. Back with Boston City Councilor Brian Worrell. And Councilor, I promise I will let you go by 8:30. Hopefully we get a few responses from people real quickly here as we start this Thursday night edition of Nightside.
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16: Ecuador rallied to beat Germany 2-1. The Germans had already clinched their spot in the next round before today's match. And Ivory Coast is also advancing to the round of 32 after beating Curacao 2-0.
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0: My guest is Boston City Council Brian Worrell. Brian, we got some callers, some from inside the city and some from outside. Let's get to it. And again, I'm going to try to get you out of here, allow you to leave by 8:30, as I promised. Let's start it off with Paul in West Roxbury. Paul, say hi to one of your city councilors, Brian Worrell, and your thoughts on 3 a.m. closing hours, Paul.
18: Yeah, good evening, Counselor. I think this is a horrible idea, Counselor. They used to have a saying that nothing good happens after midnight. I think now nothing good happens after 9 o'clock, never mind 3 in the morning. I think it's a very bad idea. And I'll let you go, but I want to know this. Is the man behind this? What about your fellow councilors and the licensing board? How do those three individuals, do they support this or they are opposed to it?
0: Okay, don't run away, Paul. Stay right there. Let's get an answer to those questions. Okay. Those are questions I should have been thinking about asking and I would have asked anyway, so good questions. Has the mayor taken a public position on this, Brian?
19: No. This is, this was only introduced on Wednesday.
0: Okay.
19: This is an opportunity to get everyone to provide any feedback. And again, if the city of Boston and public safety and the restaurateurs don't want it, right? We won't move forward on it. But if it's something that we can build consensus on, we will definitely move forward on.
0: Okay,
19: so this is a great exercise.
0: Do you have a sense of your colleagues? I mean, you folks meet every Wednesday and you're always at City Hall and you talk to each other. Have you had any come forward and say yes, no, or I'm on the fence?
19: Yeah, I don't want to speak for my colleagues.
0: No, and don't mention names, but I'm just, don't mention anybody's name. Just give us a sense of it.
19: Yeah. I would say that we were all excited for the pilot that's happening now.
0: Fair enough.
19: Okay. A lot of people were excited on that.
0: Okay, and I'm assuming you have not run this either formally or informally to Paul's third question by the

0: licensing board, either individually or as a group?
1: Not as of yet.
0: Great. Paul, good questions. Those are the answers.
2: All right. I'm going out for a drink. I'll talk to you later.
0: I may join you, Paul. Thank you.
2: Okay.
0: Good one. Good. Let me go to Scott and Wellesley. Hi, Scott. Welcome. Next on Nightside, you're on with Boston City Councilor Brian Worrell.
3: Thanks, guys. I appreciate the topic. It's very interesting to think about, and as a younger man, it would have been something very interesting to me living in the city.
0: Yeah.
3: My thought about it is, a couple of times a year, it's great.

0: that, but like every night it seems maybe extreme. I also think it's probably too much to have to jump through a whole lot of hoops to declare something a special event. So you get your work cut out for you, but if I'm up that late and something fun, I'm coming out.
1: Okay. Thanks, Scott. Appreciate it, Brian. Comment on Scott, what Scott had to say.
2: Yeah, and you know, that is one of the ideas that a few people came up to me and said, like, is it around July 4th? Is it, again, around when these big conventions are coming in? Is it around the holidays? So this is all good information, and these proposals have been brought to me before. Yep.
1: Okay. Thanks, Scott. Appreciate the call. Let me go next to Allison in Hingham. Allison, you're next on Nightside with Boston City Councilor Brian Worrell. What do you think about a 3 a.m. closing hours coming to Boston for real?
3: Hi, good evening. Yeah, good evening. I think it should be up to the restaurants, honestly. I mean, let them go where the money is. You know, just because it's legal for them to stay open, you know, they can use their discretion and they don't have to. So I think, you know, giving them the freedom, and then nobody has to do anything. But if they're making money and they have an opportunity to make money, I think that's a good thing, too.
1: What about public safety, Allison, from your perspective? That's, I mean, from anyone at that hour of the morning, if they've been out drinking until 3 o'clock, yeah, it might be a problem.
3: Yeah. Well, I'm 48 now. When I was in my 20s, Uber wasn't a thing. Nobody really took cabs, and I think people got into trouble a lot driving after, you know, the public transportation was closed. Nowadays, okay, the kids are all taking Ubers. So I think they're a lot more responsible. So I don't think it poses the same public safety issue as it might have 20 years ago.
1: Great point. Brian, your reaction, that's the first call that I think is we can categorize as supportive of the idea, or at least open to it.
2: Yes, I would definitely count this as supportive. The other gentleman, I'll say half supportive. And I do agree. I think that we have a lot more ways on people to get home safer. And then on top of that, I think there's an opportunity for the MBTA to push its hours a little later or a little earlier in the morning.
1: Okay, fair enough. We got one more call. Thanks, Allison. Appreciate you taking the time.
3: Thank you.
1: Have a great night. Call anytime. This is your first time calling, Allison?
3: It is, yes.
1: We got to give you a round of applause from our digital studio audience. Don't be shy. They loved it. Thank you, Allison.
3: Thank you. All right,
1: bye-bye. Night. All right, good night. Let me go to Tricia in Winthrop. Not quite Boston, but Suffolk County for sure. Hi, Tricia. You're on with Boston
4: City
1: Council.
4: Should I not call?
1: No, of course I want you to call.
4: You know, listening to all the callers, because they're calling from the city, I totally disagree with the whole thing. And it's just opening up another, for me personally, why do you have to, I know it's a moneymaker, but why do you have to do that? If people can't do their gig drinking or whatever, I think you're just opening for more trouble. The other thing is, Dan, you said something, and correct me if I'm wrong, like sitting on the fence. I forget what your comment was. There's either yes or no. There's no I don't know, because when you sit on that fence, those posts get very hurtful. You got to make a decision.
1: Okay, that's a good anatomical reference, yeah.
4: The other thing is about Uber. I totally agree, but as you know, we've had problems with Uber drivers that, you know, not always a good person could take advantage of people, just saying.
1: Yep. Okay.
4: So there's no need for 3 o'clock.
1: Those are four real interesting points. Tricia, thank you. I'm going to ask you, have you called before? Is this your first time calling?
4: No, I've called you many a time. I've always talked about your dog.
1: Okay, well.
4: And the other thing is, Dan, I've always asked you, did you get another dog?
1: Not yet. Well, I have two grand dogs at this point. I have Willie the Wonder Dog, who's the dog of our son and our daughter-in-law, and Mustard, who at this point, believe it or not...
4: Are your grand... Yeah. The reason I say this, because your dog died the same time as one of my cats.
1: Yeah, in February of 2016.
4: Yep.
1: Mustard the dog, in 2010, actually. Mustard the dog, believe it or not, is... he's in the state of Colorado, and he's learning. You'll get this. He's learning how to herd camels.

0: I have no idea what
1: camels.
0: Camels, and we're not talking about the old cigarettes. We're talking about camels, dromedaries, whatever the hell they call them now.
1: I hope he's getting a good pay.
0: He must think that he's going to be get some good. He's a smart dog. That's all I know.
1: All God right, bless thanks, you know. Thanks, yeah, yeah. But anyway, no, not my first time. I love
0: call
1: listening
0: more often.
1: To you.
0: Call more
1: yeah,
0: often.
1: Thank you.
0: Your
1: thank you. Thank you.
0: Talk to you soon.
1: God bless.
0: All right, counselor. You got a little bit of taste. You got some vote. You were kind of a split panel. I think you might be a little bit down, but at this point, thanks for doing it. Thanks for being available. And I'm going to try to continue here and get some more reaction to people to this idea. And I hope you continue to listen because I think it's going to be the topic for the balance of this hour.
2: Yeah, no, I'm definitely thank everyone who called in and shared their point of view and offered their feedback. And I'll definitely be listening in. And when this does come to an hearing, I just want to encourage all of your listeners to weigh in because, you know, this is how great policy is created with the voices of the people. So thank you, Dan. Appreciate
0: it. Sounds great. My pleasure, Brian. I always enjoy talking to you. Got to have you back more often, okay? Thank you very much.
2: Absolutely. Thank
0: you. All right. Okay, we have news at the bottom of the hour. I'm about a minute late. Got a couple more callers coming in here. Please feel free. I want you to express your opinion on this because you don't want to turn around if you're opposed to it. You don't want to turn around and find that all of a sudden this is now available. Conversely, if you are in favor of it, you want to make sure your voice is heard so that you can have some influence, and this is the way to have some influence. 617-254-1030 or 617-931-1030. I would love to finish the half hour. 3 a.m. last call in Boston. I'm skeptical, okay? My attitude, my question remains, what in the world could go wrong? We'll be back right after the news here on Nightside.
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17: 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Local leaders are reacting as the Supreme Court rules that the White House can end deportation protections for people from Haiti and Syria. Massachusetts Congresswoman Ayanna Pressley slamming the ruling and calling for action. The House did pass an extension of TPS for Haiti months ago.
18: And the Senate should take this bill up immediately.
17: Also today, a Boston federal court judge has halted the president's executive order on mail-in voting. She says it violates separation of powers. It called for a nationwide list of eligible voters and to bar sending ballots to anyone not on it. The Framingham Police Department says it's not renewing its contract with Flock,
19: the controversial surveillance system that reads license plates. It says it's working with the mayor's office and city council to address concerns raised, some of those being mass surveillance and misuse of data.
17: WBZ's James Rojas. I'm Madison Rogers.
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0: We just spent a half hour talking with Boston City Councilor Brian Worrell. Brian has filed legislation, or at least is starting to draw up legislation, which he hopes the city council will continue to, in some form or fashion, make the extended 3 a.m. closing hours for bars and restaurants that want to stay open until 3 a.m. in Boston to do so. I'm a skeptic. I think there's it's fraught with, you know, potential problems that we can't foresee. I don't know if you saw that story. Another wrong way driver, a guy was killed in an accident on the Massachusetts Turnpike. There's more of this going on than I imagined. Obviously, with the two state police incidents. But back to the calls we go. We're moving everybody pretty quickly. Going to go to Tom in Worcester. Hey, Tom, what do you think about this idea? And I'd love to know what actually helps you form your perspective.
20: Well, certainly public safety is a big issue, as well as the economic impacts and all that. But I guess I have a clarifying question. Is the legislation to change last call from 1:30 to 3, or is it to allow bars to stay open from 2 until 3?
0: I understand. Yeah. No. Well, I think different restaurants handle. I mean, different bars handle it differently.
20: No. The law is last call is at 1:30, and bars must close their doors by 2. Okay. And is this legislation changing last call, or is it changing the time they have to close at?
0: I didn't ask that question of Brian Worrell. However,
20: because
0: No, but let me just tell you why I didn't ask that question. Ask that question because what he said was that this would allow restaurants and bars to stay open until 3. I'm assuming that if the law today is that bars and restaurants, you know, that do stay open till 2 have to issue last call at 1:30, that makes good sense because obviously if last call is 1:59, how do you get somebody out of there by 2 o'clock? You know, they're going to be... You're going to have some very unhappy customers. My strong suspicion, I can't guarantee you, my strong suspicion is that what this will mean is that last call would be 2:30 at the bars and restaurants that would participate.
20: Well, I guess I'd be, as much, I'm not approved by any means, I'd be kind of against that. But I would be open to last call stays at 1:30, and then bars can stay open an extra hour to 3, serving non-alcoholic drinks, which to me would be probably positive, net positive on the safety end. Guys would have another chance, or girls would have another chance to, you know, have a water, have a soda, maybe you know, cool down from there, from and get a bit more sober. But again, if it's to change last call to make it later, like that late, ooh, how that feels like, I think, to the point, like, you know, people out,
0: my
20: out
0: suspicion,
20: doing late night, like,
0: you know, my suspicion is I have not been out late nights in a long time. I mean, decades, okay? Events that we go to on a weekend generally are fundraisers or they're at 7:30 dinner with friends, okay? The days of staying up until, you know, 1:30 or 2 o'clock, long over for me. But yeah. My suspicion is that although maybe the law says last call is 1:30, I would bet you that depending upon the bar and depending upon the amount of activity, that last call can slip past 1:30, if you get my drift. If you get my drift.
20: Unless you've got
0: ABCC inspectors, Alcohol Beverage Control Commission
20: inspectors. Well, my mother and father-in-law out in Northboro, they still go out. They're still pretty active. And I think, yeah, after 1:30, they're still, if their bar is still serving, you know, Pawn End, they're still probably having one or two. So
0: I got you.
20: To your point, a bar, like, unless they're really cracked out on, they're probably going to go ahead and maybe get away with it until they don't, right?
0: So, oh, yeah.
20: You know, I guess I'm against it.
0: Yeah. I don't think that anybody's, putting a clock on people here. But you raise some interesting questions. What my concern is that if you have to drink after 2 o'clock, then you got a problem, as far as I'm concerned.
20: And, for real.
0: And there's just too many of these accidents that you see where some person who has nothing to do with, you know, drinking, they end up in an accident and as a consequence.
20: Yeah, it's the worst.
0: I mean, we've seen it with
20: the worst.
0: Police officer. And then one yesterday, in, I guess somewhere on the Pike. I think it's in the Pike.
20: Yeah, poor family.
0: 495. Well, yeah, I guess the guy that was killed hit, he was, I don't know what he was driving, but the car, his car exploded into flames.
20: He
0: never had a chance. Where do you see if you see the video, I watched it during the noon broadcast today. It was frightening. It was over quickly for him, I guess, is the one way to look at it. And,
20: hopefully no matter when bars close, people use their head and start taking advantage of Uber and everything, right?
0: Yeah.
20: Well, I think we need to do
0: that. That was a great point that I think it was Allison made. I thought a great point that with the arrival of Uber and Lyft and all of that, there are a lot of people go out and they say, "Hey, you know, we're gonna party hardy. We're gonna get a buzz on, but no one's driving." I got no problem with that. That's up to them. I mean, if you're doing it every night, good luck. But
20: right.
0: I mean, yeah. Okay.
20: All right. Thank you, sir.
0: Thank you, Tom. Appreciate the call. All right. We had a couple of other callers, and they have dropped off. So, therefore, we will bid adieu to Tom, and I will ask you, feel free, join in. Would you feel comfortable? Now, again, a lot of you might say, hey, I'm not going to be out there on the roads at that hour of the night. Therefore, it doesn't matter to me, but maybe your kids, your grandkids might be. I think that when you think about it, now again, I know that there are some people who do work a night shift and get off late, and I did that working Channel 4 for many years from 3 to 11. Actually, it was really 3 to 11:30 when the newscast was over. And by the time you got downtown, if we were going downtown, it was midnight. And that was the first beer of the night. Now, again, times are different now. We did try to reach out and find a representative of Mothers Against Drunk Driving or some group that would have taken the other side. Although Brian Worrell, I thought, was really quite reasonable in the way he approached this. He's not saying, I want this, and I'm not going to, in any way, shape, or form, compromise. No, it's pretty clear that he's willing to have a conversation with anyone here. And I want to have a conversation with you. I want to know what you think. 617-254-1030. There are a couple of folks, and again, what happens oftentimes is people call in and they get into a bad zone. They're driving home or they're driving somewhere and they drop off. Call in now. We'll get you on between now and at 9 o'clock. At 9 o'clock, We're going to change topics, and we're going to talk about those two decisions the U.S. Supreme Court came down with today dealing with immigration issues, dealing with temporary protective status. There are a lot of people in the Haitian community who are very concerned about that, and we'll be talking with a bishop of a local church, Bishop Nicholas Homicil. He's the founder of the Voice of the Gospel Tabernacle, so we'll talk to him about that. The Trump administration, they were considered to be two victories for the Trump administration, that the Supreme Court, I think both decisions were 6-3. We're still waiting for other decisions coming out of the court, birthright citizen being one of the major decisions that is likely to come out. Well, it will have to come out before the end of the term. Another dealing with males who transition to female, whether or not they can compete in high school athletics. There is two, I think, Virginia, and there's another state. Well, I'll have to brush up on that, which will be decided. And then also on state election laws, which I'm not sure the court's going to weigh in on, but how long is a reasonable figure for a state to be able to receive and count ballots? So those are questions that the court is going to deal with. My sense is that they're done for the week, although who knows, that they march to their own drummer, that's for sure. They release the opinions on their term, on their schedule. So I got wide open lines here. 3 a.m. drinking. 3 a.m. open for bars and restaurants in Boston. Obviously, if it happens in Boston, I suspect then it will go to other cities and communities as well, because that would put other towns that are contiguous or even nearby Boston at a distinct disadvantage if Boston has 3 a.m. closings and communities that are right next to Boston or close to Boston have to still comply with 2 a.m. closings. There would be a that'd be a big benefit for Boston restaurants and bars who would choose to take advantage of this. The better question, I think, is how do you calculate the cost? Obviously means more tax revenue, means more money in the pocket for the waiters, waitresses, bartenders, whatever, owners. But is there a cost? And I suspect that there very well might be. So give us a call, 617-254-1030, 617-931-1030. This is a question that I think most people, if they think about it for 10 seconds, will have an opinion. Coming back on Nightside.
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0: All right, let me go to Joanne in Tewksbury. Hey, Joanne, appreciate you calling in tonight. Your thoughts on the idea of a 3 a.m. closing? I mean, what time do the bars and restaurants in Tewksbury close? Do you know?
29: Around 2.
0: Around 2, so they can stay open that late? Okay, all right.
29: Yeah.
0: What's your thought? What is your
29: most of them is 1 o'clock.
0: Oh, okay. All right. So the exceptions are the 2 o'clock. What do you think about them going to 3 o'clock?
29: I don't agree at all. I mean, it's bad enough with the economy and everything out there. And I know the younger generation want to party and everything. But if you're going out at 8, 9 o'clock, I think 2 o'clock is enough.
0: Yeah, I think so, because I think at some point you get really tired, and you combine that with the effects of alcohol, and your reaction
29: Correct.
0: Is going to be slower. Now, someone said, it was Allison from Hingham said that young people are actually relying more on Uber and Lyft, and they're going out and having fun, and they're partying more responsibly. What do you think?
29: I don't agree with that, because I don't agree with Uber, but you also have to take in consideration for the people that's working in these restaurants, and the girls and the boys and the young guys going working. I mean, they're getting home later and later, and some of them don't get good tips, and I think it's not a good idea at all till 3. 2 o'clock is plenty.
0: Yeah, I tend to come down on the same side as you two, to be really honest with you. So, you know, it's interesting.
29: Yeah.
0: Most of my callers are saying, you know, 2 o'clock is plenty late. And when you push it out to 3, you're kind of pushing the envelope. So I'm with you totally on that one at this point. Although I thought Brian, City Councilor Worrell, made some very interesting points. Joanne, thanks for calling in. I appreciate it very much. We'll talk again. This your first time or no?
29: Yes, my first time calling.
0: Thank you. You got the digital studio audience giving you a standing ovation here. That's great. Very, very nice to make your acquaintance finally. Come on back soon. I look forward to caller number 2 from Joanne in Tewksbury.
29: You too. And I really appreciate you on this radio station, because you're very informative all the time.
0: Well, Joanne, I appreciate that. That's the highest compliment someone can pay to me. I thank you. That's what we try to
29: You're
0: be.
29: You're entirely welcome.
0: Talk soon, okay? Good night, Joanne.
29: Okay. Good night.
0: All right, let's keep rolling here. We're going to get Mike in Medford. Mike, next on Nightside. Go ahead, Mike.
30: Hey, Dan, I'm at work. Charlie says hello, even though I'm not with him.
0: Okay. That's okay. Always nice to hear from Charlie, directly or indirectly.
30: Doing good.
0: Listen,
30: I get the idea, if they're going to stay open till 3, have last call be at 1:30. And if they're serving food, maybe they can have one drink while they eat, sober up, and stay out till 3 in the morning. But, you know, not drink until 2:30 in the morning.
0: I think they could do is... You know, you're not the first who said something like that, but I think it's a good idea. Okay, so if you're going to do it, you know, have the last call at, you know, as you said, 1:30 or 2 or whatever. They'll not be selling a lot of food, but if they could break out the coffee urns and make coffee available to their clientele. They'd make a few dollars.
30: Sure.
0: You know, because
30: bar food, you know, everyone's running out of the bars looking for sausages and pizza. Why not have it, you know, at the restaurant?
0: Yeah. Well, that's true, too. But I got to tell you, if at 2:30 you're running out of bars looking for sausages and pizza, I'd love to know what type of work you're doing for a living. Because
30: no, that's not me, my friend. I'm talking about the younger crowd.
0: But even the younger crowd, I mean, how do you keep up that pace? I mean, you know, it's like you got to get a little bit of sleep, I guess.
30: You got to go back about 50 years, Dan.
0: You know, I had my late nights like everyone else did in their 20s, but in retrospect, they probably were misspent years of youth. You know, but I was in law school, and you didn't during my early 20s. You know, I wasn't doing much of that at all. I was hitting the books. I don't know. I guess different strokes for different folks. It can wear you down. I'll tell you that. I mean, too much of that stuff too early on. You can develop a taste for it, and it can impact you for the rest of your life. That's for sure. Mike, always
30: yeah,
0: good to hear from
30: more
0: you.
30: Harm
0: you,
30: than good.
0: You give Charlie a big pet for me, okay? And just tell him you're on
30: the
0: radio
30: tonight.
0: All right, my friend. All right, Mike. Talk soon.
30: All right.
0: Good night.
30: All right. Take care of yourself.
0: 617-254-1030. 617-931-1030. I'll get one more call at least here. We'll try. Tim. Tim, you are next on Nightside. Welcome back. How are you tonight? Hello?
8: Hello?
0: Hi, Tim. What do you think of this idea?
8: I don't think it's a good idea. All the places that will close at 1, I think till 3, it's too much.
0: Yeah, you know, if you're staying out until 3 and you have and you're doing any kind of work, how much sleep are you getting? I mean, that's when you think about
8: that's
0: it.
8: That's right.
0: I mean, 1 o'clock, okay. Occasionally, you can stay out. I don't care. People do what they want to do. If you got to get up in the morning, I mean, I don't think you can be out drinking till 3 on a regular basis. That's for sure.
8: Yeah,
0: well, I don't know.
8: You get 3 or 4 hours of sleep,
0: if that. Yeah. You'll probably wake up.
8: I'll tell you, I have not been so tired in ages. I am beat. After I hang the phone up, I'm going to bed.
0: All right. Well, get some sleep. You work hard. I know what you do for a living. You work hard for a living, and you earn every dollar that you make, my friend. Thanks, Tim. We'll talk soon. Okay.
8: Thanks. Have a good night.
0: You too. Thanks very much. Tim works as a mason, and if you want to talk about a tough way to make a living, yeah, that's a mason. Rob, we can grab this call. Oh, that's too bad. Block. Nope. They what? Okay, could have given him 30 seconds. No problem. Okay, so we are done for the hour. We're going to come back, talk about a couple of U.S. Supreme Court decisions today dealing with immigration. And I see both sides of them, and I want to hear from you on this one as well. And then later on this evening, we're going to talk about this concept of charging the guests at your wedding. Think about that. And we're not talking about a little. We're talking about a lot. If you're going to do the Taylor Swift Kelsey wedding, that's one thing. But if it's just friends, we'll talk about it at 10. Stay with us here on Nightside.
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1: 75 degrees in Boston at 9 o'clock. Good evening, I'm Dan Watkins. Here's what's happening. Local politicians are calling for action tonight as the Supreme Court rules that the Trump administration can end deportation protections for Haitians and Syrians in the United States. WBZ's Madison Rogers with more.
2: Congresswoman Ayanna Pressley speaking outside the Supreme Court.
3: America is still your home, and this fight is not over.
2: Conservatives on the bench have ruled the president does have broad power to revoke temporary protected status. That's allowed hundreds of thousands of displaced Haitians and thousands of Syrians to live and work legally in the country for more than a decade.
3: The implications of this ruling are nothing short of catastrophic.
2: The Democrats stressing that the House approved extending TPS for Haitians months ago.
3: And the Senate should take this bill up. Our discharge petition that passed the House on April 16th should take this up immediately.
2: Madison Rogers, WBZ, Boston's News Radio.
1: A change in tactics is helping one North Shore community get the upper hand on algae blooms that have been appearing in its reservoirs. WBZ's Kendall Buell has more from Newburyport.
4: A persistent bloom last summer made Peter King's first months as Newburyport's water treatment superintendent tough.
5: This is definitely very stressful. The bloom really ramped itself up in mid-August, right about when I took over. So it was a constant battle, and it takes up a lot of my staff's time, a lot of our operating budget.
4: Part of the problem was the cyanotoxin developing a resistance to the copper sulfate, the Massachusetts mandates use of for short-term fixes for municipal water treatment. This year, Newburyport's been getting ahead of any blooms using alum in the water, and so far, so good.
5: I'm definitely feeling good this season. My assistant's been here since the early 90s. I've been here since 2014, and we haven't seen the reservoirs look so good since then.
4: Constant monitoring continues. If left unchecked, cyanotoxin blooms can create taste or odor problems in drinking water at best, and at worst, make people and pets sick. Kendall Buell, WBZ, Boston's News Radio.
1: In the Middle East, a U.S. official has confirmed to ABC News that an Iranian drone hit a ship in the Strait of Hormuz. The attack prompted the UN's International Maritime Organization to suspend their escorts of ships through the strait. ABC's Louis Martinez has more on the situation, as this may be an indication that negotiations and that memorandum of understanding between the U.S. and Iran are on shaky ground.
6: Very tenuous situation because over those 60 days that the United States and Iran are supposed to be negotiating further on further movement towards an eventual full agreement, there's a lot of instability about what could actually happen. So in previous instances prior to that memo of understanding, what we did see is that the United States would sometimes carry out retaliatory strikes against some of the Iranian positions that would attack some of the shipping through the Strait of Hormuz, but it's unclear if that's something that we're likely to see now.
1: And the reports of a strike came hours after Iran threatened vessels to stop using the route without their permission. UN officials say the ship that was attacked was not part of the evacuation effort. 9:03, traffic and weather together. The Subaru Retailers of New England all-wheel drive traffic on the threes with Zach Transport. What's going on, Zach?
7: Well, Dan, this one's coming in to us via the BZ Phone Force line, 617-701-1030. Thanks so much for this report. We got a crash blocking both lanes right now, Route 1 northbound at the Saugus Revere line. So that's going to be just before Lynn Street. We're seeing pretty heavy backups there. It's a car versus a motorcycle. So that's just something to look out for there. It's going to slow you down as you make your way between Revere and Saugus Route 1 northbound. Other than that, you're pretty good for the most part right now in that area as you head away from Boston. 93 looks pretty good all the way up to the Cloverleaf, but we do have a little bit of a work crew out there, 93 northbound, just after the Cloverleaf. And then we're seeing some slowdowns, 495 southbound between 93 and the Lowell Connector. Also, Route 3 southbound up there, a little bit slow right now in the North Chelmsford stretch, so just a little bit of a work crew there as well. We've got work crews out at the Mass Pike 495 interchange all the way out west through the Hopkinton stretch, and then we're actually going to be slow on the Mass Pike both directions there between Charlton and Auburn as well. Back in the Boston area, you're looking pretty good right now in the downtown. Just a little bit of a light cycle delay, Sturrow Drive eastbound at Leverett Circle. The rest of the ride looks pretty good right now with no delays through the airport tunnels or over the Zakim or the Tobin. Expressway is pretty good between Boston and Braintree, and those roads south of the city are also in good shape, 324-95. Zach Trent. transport WBZ's 24-hour traffic network.
1: And here's Brian Thompson with the forecast.
8: It's going to continue to cloud up as we head through tonight. There will be a shower in some spots toward daybreak with a low of 64. Then more humid tomorrow with more clouds and sun. There will be a couple of showers in the morning. And then the potential for a late-day thunderstorm with a high close to 80. Into tomorrow night, we'll have a partly to mostly cloudy sky. There still could be a shower or two around with a low of 67. Then Saturday, still humid with intervals of clouds and sun. A shower in some spots, especially toward the Cape and Islands. Highs between 75 and 80 on Saturday. Partly sunny for Sunday with a nice afternoon. Highs again in the upper 70s to near 80. I'm AccuWeather meteorologist Brian Thompson, WBZ, Boston's News Radio.
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1: In sports, it's the bottom of the sixth over at Fenway. The Red Sox lead the Yankees 4-2, and at the World Cup, the U.S. men's national team wraps up group play tonight. The U.S. has already advanced to the knockout stage, but they play Turkey tonight at 10 o'clock out in Los Angeles. It's 75 degrees in Boston at 9:07. Let's get back to Nightside with Dan Ray. I'm Dan Watkins, WBZ, Boston's News Radio.
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11: A couple of big Supreme Court cases today dealing with immigration. The Supreme Court is closing up their term. Their term runs, of course, from early October. I think it's actually October the 1st or date close to that every year. So they get July, August, and September off, which is fine. I would know that has to be a pressure cooker. So one decision today we can talk about a little later on basically says that people who get to the U.S. border have to physically get inside the United States in order for them to be able to assert a legitimate claim of asylum. We'll get to the history of that, and that is a win for the Trump administration. One that strikes a little closer to home here, particularly to the Haitian community here in Greater Boston, is a decision which basically gives the Trump administration pretty broad authority to revoke this some of these immigration programs called temporary protected status. As one of the people who were quoted in, and I think this was the New York Times article, I believe, it said that the T in TPS stands for temporary. At the same time, there are a lot of folks here in the Greater Boston area who have come here from Haiti, which is a tough place to come from and even a tougher place to go back to. Basically, Haiti doesn't have a government per se. It has a bunch of, as I understand it, gangs that are ruling Port-au-Prince. There was a period of time when it was a very stable government, but it's not. And we noticed today that there was a member of the clergy who was quoted in several articles on this very topic. He is a bishop, and he's concerned, understandably so, for people who are here, who have made a life here, who were first allowed to come here they were welcomed, and now they are being told that the circumstances have changed. His name is Bishop Nicholas Homicil, and he is the religious leader of the Voice of the Gospel Tabernacle Church in Mattapan. So let me introduce and welcome Bishop Nicholas Homicil. Bishop Homicil, how are you this evening?
12: Thank you very much. I am sick, well, apparently well, but with that news, I don't really feel good about it.
11: Yeah, this news. How many people from Haiti who are here and who you know personally in your congregation? How many people do you, in effect, provide religious support to?
12: Well, my congregation is a congregation with about 350 per se. About 50% people with TPS and people from the border from Brazil, Chile, who come escape their life to looking for a better life.
11: Yeah,
12: because so, it is yes.
11: So just so I understand this, they would have come here when the government of Haiti collapsed. There was also an earthquake in Haiti, just as there was an earthquake today in Venezuela. And so we invited people to come here under what's called temporary protected status. And now the situation in Haiti has not gotten any better. Arguably, it's gotten worse. They really, I assume, do not want to go back.
12: Certainly not. They don't, it is not like they don't want to go back. They cannot go back. Because Haiti, when it was the earthquake, that was the natural disaster. But right now, the country is governed by the gang. It is impossible. The people lose their home, the business, and they skip to save their life. They come here. They establish them, some of them bought their house. The children goes to school. They have children born here. And the country in Haiti, everybody, I don't think there is nobody in the world who doesn't hear and see on TV the situation of the country governed by the gang.
11: Yeah,
12: then
11: there are a lot of people here. I guess it's about 1.3 million people. There are some people from Syria, and there are other countries who have people here who have been either invited or allowed to come here. I assume that your position is that there should be a road to citizenship for the Haitians who are here under temporary protected status, correct?
12: Correct. They were invited. Those who was not, but when they come from wherever, escape for their lives, they have been allowed to come. They get the work permit, Social Security, and the worst of it is the country is in such a terrible situation. This U.S. government issue the restraining for U.S. citizens not to go in Haiti because the country is too dangerous. How do they expect the people who escape from their lives, who lose everything, the gang, just burn the house, take whatever they want, kill some people. Even the government in Haiti, if it is, there wasn't any. There is not any. And I was embarrassed to hear that the prime minister, so-called prime minister, was here in Boston. And that's all he's doing, going everywhere, and the young people have no future. The young kids get off dying hungry, no hospital, no school function, no, nothing. Absolutely
11: and I assume that you do not hold out a lot.

0: of hope for that situation to get any better anytime soon?
1: Not at all, because no one has the control. The so-called people who should try to get the gang out, they are the one who surprise the gang with what they need to protect them.
0: That's a tough situation.
1: And the U.S. government knows about that.
0: Well, they probably can't do anything unless they want to invade, and I don't think that probably we at this point are looking to invade Haiti. But it is a tragedy for the people who are there, and it's also a tragedy for the people who are here. And hopefully the administration will look kindly upon the Haitians who are here and who are trying to build lives and find some way in which we can protect them, continue to protect them. Maybe not give them absolute citizenship, but at least give them a status here where they can be a little bit more comfortable or better. Who knows? Bishop,
1: absolutely.
0: Thank you for your time. Thank you very much.
1: Thank you for having me. Well, I do appreciate all of the leaders, the newspapers, who really cry with us in that situation. How people really been mistreated everywhere they're going.
0: Yeah, I know many members of the Haitian community. They call my show, and my heart is with them. They came here under difficult circumstances, and we're asking them potentially to go back to even worse circumstances, and I don't think that's quite fair. So thank you, Bishop. I appreciate your time tonight.
1: Thank you for having me.
0: You're welcome. You're very welcome. Thank you. I appreciate that. Okay, when we come back, I would like to hear, our connection with the bishop wasn't great. The phone that he was on didn't have the best clarity. So I think I now would like to turn to all of you. If you happen to be Haitian and you'd like to talk about what your life has been like under temporary protected status and why I'm sure you would like it to continue, there's nothing in the court's decision today which orders the president to suspend temporary protective status. Basically, what it says is he has the option to end it. And he could end it for, as I understand it, for different groups. He does not have to say, okay, everybody's here in one fell swoop. And there may be people who came here and the situation has gotten better. I must tell you that when Cuban refugees came here in the 60s and into the 70s, I welcomed every one of them and knew many of them here in the greater Boston area. And I think they came, they escaped a horrific government in Castro's government. And the situation in Haiti is very similar. I mean, it's not a communist government. It's some sort of almost like a gangster government, that whoever has the guns rules the situation. So I'm hoping that some of you who, I do not look upon the Haitians as illegals. If people have come here individually and came into the country illegally, that's a different story. As I understand it, there was legislation passed which basically allowed them to come here if they were Haitian, and we would give them temporary protected status. Well, the situation hasn't changed, so I don't see why we have to in any way, shape, or form show them the door. You may disagree with me, and that's fine, but I think we have to be smart. This is a hardworking group of people. They are intelligent. They contribute to our society, and they are here under different circumstances. They're not here illegally. They came at the invitation of our government, which I think is fine. So, opening up the phone lines, agree or disagree, the power has been given to the president by the Supreme Court. I hope he uses it wisely. And by that, I hope he uses it. I don't know that I want to send 6,000 Syrians back there under those circumstances as well. I mean, if the people on temporary protective status, if that number is true, and it is about 1.3 million nationwide, that's about 5 or 6% of the entire group of people who we believe are here illegally. Let's show compassion. while at the same time making people comply with the law. And I think that on both of those scores, the Haitian population should be allowed to stay. Agree or disagree? 617-254-1030, 617-931-1030. Coming right back on Nightside.
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0: So we're talking about two Supreme Court decisions today, and let me try to just break them down as quickly and as easily as I can. In the first decision, the court said, okay, if you're coming here and you do not physically enter the United States, in other words, if you are stopped on the other side of the border, you cannot claim asylum. Okay. Now, how that gets enforced is some interesting question.

0: talk about both of them. I am not somebody who believes in open borders. I think you know that. I criticized the Biden administration for years for that. But I also think we're a gracious country and a great country. And with the Haitian people who came here, it would be like Venezuelans. And just think about, and some people will disagree with me on this. They are so lucky in Venezuela. They were hit by an earthquake and then a follow-on quake, and there are people dead, and the death toll is only going to get bigger. Some of the video tonight that I saw on the network newscast were extraordinary. Buildings collapsing, all of that. If Maduro had remained in office, we would not have been gone down there to help these people. But we're going to get down there and we will save some lives. The United States will save some lives. And I think they should look at the Haitian people who are here in a similar fashion and say, look, they're here. They were invited to come here. They came out of a really bad place. And the place where they left from has not gotten any better. So that's my position on it. I'd like to hear from some of my callers, okay? We can be in favor of legal immigration against illegal immigration, and we can look at this situation and say, guess what? These people deserve a little bit of a break. Simple as that. I hope some of you agree. Let me go to John in South Boston. Hey, John, you are first this hour in Nightside. Thanks for calling in. Go right ahead, sir.
1: Hi, Dan. Nice to hear from you. I agree totally that we're a gracious and a great country. And about the Haitian temporary status, I believe that they should be able to get a shot at the American dream. And as long as they're not criminals and here for the wrong purpose, I think we should give them a shot and see how productive they are to contribute to our society. And on top of that, I believe that we should, if they are criminally charged and convicted, that we have no mercy on that and deport quickly.
0: I agree with you on that. If someone is here, just like if someone is in your home at your invitation and they do something really dumb, you are going to kick them out. And I think the same rules apply here. Now, if someone's caught spitting on the sidewalk, I'm not talking about that sort of a crime, but any sort of a crime that is a felony, the serious crime, they would lose their temporary protected status, because I would look at them at this point, they're here as guests, just like a guest in your home. And I think the point you made, I agree with totally. I'm not saying everybody gets to stay. And if the situation on that island, and I don't think it's going to get any better, but if somehow order is restored and a significant number of people want to go back, that's great. If somebody has said, look, I'm happy where I am, I would give them benefit of the doubt. But if they commit a crime, do the time, and upon their finishing their sentence, deportation time.
1: Absolutely. I agree totally with that. And about the what to believe that's going on in Haiti, I don't know what to believe anymore. But, you know, they show pictures of people with machine guns and weapons and shooting people. And that's not a way. In a civilized society that we are, that shouldn't even happen. I'm surprised that someone didn't intervene in that situation, go down there and you know, I mean, there'd be a lot of death and destruction if that happened.
0: Yeah, and the other thing too is that it's a country that that really has had problems, and as much as you'd like to, I mean, we cannot send the 82nd Airborne everywhere. I mean, there's a limit on what we can do. Obviously, Venezuela is something that I believe was the right thing to do at the right time. It was done perfectly. There were some American troops, including that helicopter pilot who was wounded. But Maduro and his wife, I do not ever will see again the light of day. They will die in prisons, and they deserve that for what they put their people through those so many years. He was an acolyte of Hugo Chavez, and that's why how he became the leader of Haiti. And I have no sympathy, no empathy for him. And guess what?
1: Right.
0: It might, if this had happened and Maduro was still there, I think the suffering would be even greater.

0: Another point, Dan, is that I don't think we need to be the police of the world. And
1: right.
0: I think that we need to, if we have extra money, to send it to the American citizens and cut us a check instead of sending billions and billions and billions of dollars to throughout the world. We should get a cut of that, because we contributed all these years. I mean, I have contributed.
1: Yep, absolutely.
0: All these years.
1: I understand that, and I second that that emotion. That motion.
0: Absolutely.
1: Hey, thanks, John.
0: Dan, it's been a great talking to you. Thank you for your perspective. I appreciate it.
1: Well, we're kind of on the same page, my friend. Talk to you soon, John. Okay,
0: all
1: have
0: right.
1: A great night. 617-254-1030, 617-931-1030. Those are the two lines. If you happen to be Haitian, I would love to give you the opportunity to tell us how you got here, under what circumstances you came, and what you hope to see resolved in the next few months. I certainly don't want to see people being deported back to the circumstances that I think awaits them in Haiti. It is one of those countries that no one probably wants to be at. It is out of control. It is the Wild Wild West in the 21st century. I got some open lines here. Come on, let's go. 617-254-1030, 617-931-1030. Give us a call back on Nightside.
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14: I'm Madison Rogers with a quick check of the stories trending right now on WBZ News Radio 1030. A Supreme Court decision today allows the Trump administration to end temporary protected status for migrants from Haiti and Syria.
15: We are issuing a death sentence to so many who have come to call this country home.
14: Boston City Councilor Ruth Z. Louis-Jean standing alongside local leaders in decrying the decision. A White House spokesperson says it's a tremendous win, and that temporary protected status is, by definition, temporary. A group came out to the State House today to speak out against a ballot question for November that would reverse the legalization of recreational pot.
2: Fitchburg Mayor Sam Squalia says her city collects $700,000 a year in marijuana excise taxes.
12: These dollars help support the broader local revenue picture.
14: 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I'm Madison Rogers.
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1: Well, let us go to Dolores in Boston. 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Welcome. Next on Nightside.
13: Thanks for taking my call, Dan.
1: You're very welcome. What's your thought on this, Dolores? And see what happened to Dolores. Rob, can you hear me? Rob, are you able to hear me? Okay, I'm going to try someone else. I guess Rob can't hear me. Robert in Lowell.
16: Hey, good evening, Dan. How are you?
1: Well, Robert, at least you're willing to talk to me. Rob Watt doesn't want to talk to me, and we couldn't get Dolores there. Go right ahead, Robert. It's not, when I say it's nice to hear your voice, it's, I thought for a moment I was off the air. Go right ahead.
16: Well, listen, thank you for taking my call. First of all, I guess I fully agree with you tonight with being concerned about the idea of deporting people that have been here, some of them 5, 6, 7 years, maybe more, and being returned, deported back to Haiti. Two things. I spend a lot of time on the island of Hispaniola, which is Dominican Republic in Haiti.
1: Yep.
16: So
1: sure.
16: there's always been a presence of Haitians in the Dominican Republic because of the dire circumstances in Haiti. So I've been familiar with you know, the Haitian, many Haitian people and the desire to find a place where they can live, survive, work, and have a life. But back here in the U.S., when I'm here, I'm retired, but I do substitute teaching in a high school north of Boston where there have been a lot of, Haitian refugees under the
1: temporary
16: program.
1: Protected. Yep. Okay.
16: Yeah. And I'll tell you, I mean, first of all, teenagers are teenagers, but I've had a lot of experience working with this community of high school students. Some of them are just excelling and, you know, working, they're playing sports. They're making a community for themselves. They're contributing. Again, teenagers are teenagers. They
1: right.
16: can be dingbats also.
1: But
16: it
1: Robert,
16: breaks my heart.
1: Yeah, Robert, what I'm trying to say is they were invited to come here as our guests. So I think you and I are getting to the same conclusion through a different path. You're having...
16: Yeah.
1: Interaction as a teacher with students, and obviously that creates a bond, and
16: exactly.
1: which is great, and so therefore you're looking at it, you know, with a kind heart and generous emotions. I'm simply saying we invited them here as a guest. It would be as if I invited you to our home as a guest on a Saturday night, and a blizzard struck, unbeknownst to you and me. Am I going to say, well, Robert, it's 11 o'clock, the party's over, good luck driving back to Lowell? Or am I going to say, Robert, I think the roads are going to be very dangerous tonight. Why don't you stay overnight and you can go back in the morning?
16: Exactly. And I guess what I'm saying is because I have face-to-face contact, I've had face-to-face contact with a lot of these children and what they're doing and you know, the it's amazing. Children are resilient. Teenagers are resilient. But they've adapted to new environments, all in different degrees of success. I'm not saying they're all doing great.
1: No, I understand.
16: But

0: so many of them are.
1: But if I accept that argument, okay, then everybody who's here, legally or illegally, is the same. Because I'm sure the children of the people who have come here legally are good kids. But, I think I'm cutting out an area for the people who are here from Haiti, which is different. They didn't come here as legal. They didn't arrive here as legal immigrants. They didn't come here illegally. They came here as guests. And that's all I'm saying. You, I think, are trying to say, well, let's apply the same. Should we apply the same standard that you have so well articulated towards Haitians as to other groups of people who have come here illegally and who are not invited to come?
0: Well, I guess that's a good question. I mean, again, once you get to where I am, and, you know, you don't see, if you're in a classroom with a group of students, you don't know what people's circumstances are for how they got here, but they're here, and they're contributing, a lot of them. They want to work, they want to participate in sports, and they want to learn. And I'm not saying they're all perfect students.
1: Yeah, no, you've made that point four times now, Robert. You've made that point four times.
0: I don't know how I tell any of them they got to leave.
1: Well, again, you're not listening to me, Robert, and I'm trying to be as much of a gentleman of this as possible. What I'm saying to you is, I think the Haitians are in a separate category. They were invited here as guests. People who came here illegally were not invited here as guests, and I think we have a right to treat people who have come here illegally differently than people who are entitled as guests. You might disagree. You might say, hey, if you get here, let's get rid of the borders. Let's just open the country up to anybody who gets here.
0: I'm not saying that at all, but okay. I'm not at all. I definitely believe in, you know, in a process. But as you say, in the case of this group of people, and there are some other groups. I mean, actually, you know, I've dealt with a good number of children, students that have come here from Afghanistan. And I know in some cases, I remember one young man telling me his father was shot. He was working and, you know, helping the American...
1: I'm familiar with those cases too, Robert. Absolutely, and there should be an exception for those cases as well. Robert, we've gone on a long time. Congratulations on your work as a teacher. I do think that we have some agreements on Haitians, and I think we have some disagreements on others who may have come here under different circumstances. And that's what the show's all about. You're a gentleman. Thank you for your call. Your students benefit from your time as their teacher. Thank you very much. We're going to take a break. I am going to come back and look for Dolores because I know she's ready for us this time. I got Joe in Belmont, Susan in Cambridge, and I got some room for you. One line at 617-254-1030. One line at 617-931-1030.
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1: We're going back to Dolores in Boston. Dolores, I guess it was problems on my end. Go right ahead. Welcome to Nightside.
13: Thank you for taking my call, Dan.
1: You're welcome.
13: I was hearing you, but you wasn't hearing me. Listen, okay. I'm in agreement with you with the Haitian immigrants. It is hard. They are guests here. One day they just get up and say, go home. We don't need you no more. Is there a reason? I've dealt with a lot of Haitian people. They do 2 and 3 jobs to make ends meet, to keep their families together. They contribute to the system. They pay their taxes. They do everything is asked of them. I can understand if you're a criminal, you need to go.
1: Yeah.
13: But out of the clear blue skies, okay, you're not welcome anymore. Go home. That's
1: no, but what
13: nice.
1: the point that I was trying to make to Joe was that there are a lot of people who have come here and who really would be great American citizens. But the Haitians came here as our guests. As guests, and that puts them in a different category, in my opinion. And I hope you agree with me on that, because we can't open it up.
13: I'm in agreement with you.
1: Yeah, if we opened it up and said, well, you know, the Haitians are here, and the reasons we want them to stay if they would like, and I hope that, you know, they probably want to stay, is because they're good people, they pay taxes. Well, a lot of other people have came here legally 20 years ago or 15 years ago and say, I pay taxes too, I'm a good person, I haven't committed a crime. But other than coming here illegally, and yeah, that's the difference, in my opinion. And I stand by it.
13: I stand by what you say, Dan. But if there is a reason, they cannot come up with a reason. You just invited me to your house.
1: Yes.
13: I obey your rules of your house. Just a reason you wake up one morning and say, you got to go.
1: Well, the example I use with Robert, let's assume I invite you and Robert to our home for a party on a Saturday night, and wouldn't you know, a blizzard occurred, and by midnight there was a foot of snow, and the roads were impassable. Now, you know, if you live next door to me, I might say, Dolores, you're more than welcome to stay, but if you want to, you might say, I want to be in my own bed, no problem. But if Robert lives 20 miles away, I'm going to say, hey, Robert, I think it's be a mistake for you to drive. Why don't we wait till the snow gets plowed in the morning? Simply because you're both guests. That's all. You know.
13: It's so sad. I'm so glad talking to you, Dan, because I deal with a lot of Haitian people, and they are normal, decent human beings trying to get piece of the American dream, and I think there should be some consideration somewhere. Congress need to act.
1: I agree with you, and as I say, I want to hang. They came here as our guests. They cannot go back to a country which is a hostile free fire zone, and we would not turn guests out of your home in the midst of a snowstorm. Obviously a snowstorm is going to be over in a couple of days, worst case scenario. So, but Haitians, they should be able to stay here as long as they want.
13: They are contributing to our economy, and I think they need to make a path for them to remain here permanently. They came here legally. Yeah. They came here as guests, and they should leave them alone.
1: Yeah, make them permanent residents. I mean, that's one option. You don't have to give them citizenship. Make them permanent residents or something. I don't know. You know, you want to be fair. I want to be generous, but I want to be fair. Dolores, thank you so much for listening to Nightside and calling in. Thank you so much.
13: And thanks for taking my call, Dan. Nice talking to you.
1: Nice to talk with you as well. Let me go to next up. Joe is in Belmont. Joe, welcome. Next on Nightside. Go right ahead.
14: Dan, I want to wish you a happy birthday a week from Wednesday.
1: Oh, don't remind me, Joe, but thank you very much. Very kind of you, but the older you get, the less important the birthdays become, if you know what I'm saying.
14: Dan, you're not going to believe this, but I got 2 years of wisdom on you. And my mother used to say, self-praise is no praise.
1: My mother taught me that a long time ago. She also said, don't break your arm trying to pat yourself on the back.
14: Dan, now to get to the topic, I agree with John, the first caller, and I admire the people who come here, you know, to support themselves with a car, working two or three jobs, and I think they should have a chance at the American dream, as long as they're not murderers, drug dealers, rapists, or criminals.
1: Yeah, as long as they never committed a serious crime. And again, I'm making an exception here because they are here as guests, and I think that's an important distinction.
14: Right. Happy birthday again, Dan.
1: All right. Appreciate it very much. Thanks, Joe. Talk later. All right, let's keep rolling here. We're going to carry this into the next hour, I promise. Rob, are we clear on commercials here, right? I've got the ones at the end. Okay, got a little confused there for 1 second. Susan in Cambridge. Susan, want to get you in here before the hour is up. Go right ahead, Susan.
15: Great. Thank you for discussing this tonight.
1: Thank you.
15: Yeah, it's an important thing to be discussing, especially in the Boston area, you know, given you know, how many Haitians we have around here. Mm-hmm. I think Congress needs to pass a law that says that we cannot deport people, whatever, back to any place where our State Department warns Americans not to go to. What would you think of that?
1: Well, yeah, I think that's reasonable. I don't know if I would use that language, to be honest with you, but I think that we could draft legislation, we could find language that would be very specific. If people got out of North Korea somehow and came here, I think you got to look at them real carefully and find out, okay, how'd you get out of North Korea? And is it possible that they're a North Korean spy? Or are they here to whatever. You got to look at it carefully. I'm
15: well, okay,
1: very
15: but we managed to handle the Russian dissidents many years ago. I mean, yeah, you look.
1: Yeah, but
15: at
1: I don't think
15: know,
1: I think the I Russian mean, dis I think the Russian dissidents are a good example. They were trying to get out. They were stopped from getting out. Senator Kennedy, for you know whatever people want to criticize Ted Kennedy for, he was very much involved in on behalf of the Russian dissidents and. I'm very glad that people like Solzhenitsyn and Sakharov got out. I once had a chance to interview Sakharov at the Kennedy Senate building, Institute for the Senate, over in UMass Boston. So yeah, right. I think you know these are you know again what I don't want to do is say okay the Haitians are here as guests and they're good people, therefore anybody who's here, however they got here, if they're a good person. They can stay because at that point,
15: I'm not arguing that tonight.
1: And the problem is that I think that the conservatives or the Republicans would use that. Then see, you know, you give them an inch and they want to take a yard. I think that could hurt the arguments for selected groups who need protection. That's all I'm saying.
15: Right. Well, I don't hold out any hope that, you know, an administration led by someone who said that, you know, they're eating, you know, your pets, your cats and dogs, is going to show any mercy here. I mean, that's why they're trying to terminate. The main focus is Haitians. Trump, as recently as December, said, we don't want them here. They come from a dirty, disgusting country.
1: Yeah. Well, so, again, this is one conservative talk show host which will fight him on that, and you have my word.
15: Good. And as someone who...
1: Thanks, Susan.
15: Are we done?
1: You still there?
15: Yeah.
1: Okay, I just want to say thanks.
15: Thing?
1: We're up on the break, and I don't want to cut you off, but I always like to say goodnight to people. I appreciate your call, as always.
15: Okay, I wanted to add one last thing, but...
1: Go ahead. Sure, go ahead. No, go ahead.
15: Just really quickly. So as someone who had a father who recently who was in assisted living and then ended up in hospice care, a number of the workers, a number of the healthcare workers were Haitian. And we are cutting off our nose to spite our faces, you know, to deport them because it will mean just horrific things for an already stressed healthcare system. There are a lot of Haitians working in healthcare and doing a lot of the grunt work. And
1: yeah, I do understand that, and that is that's the story of many American immigrants. My grandmother used to clean bathrooms at a girls' school in Boston that my daughter graduated from, you know, her great-granddaughter. So a lot of people start at the bottom in this country.
15: Same with my grandmother.
1: You know, and I'm happy to and proud to tell you that I cleaned bathrooms at Curry College for one summer.
15: I remember you saying that.
1: It's true.
15: So,
1: true
15: yeah,
1: story.
15: This idea,
1: so, you know,
15: this idea of, you know, kind of barring all sort of low-skilled labor, I think is not a good idea. So I think we can bring in doctors and such.
1: I want people to come. I want people, Susan, we've been through this before. I want people to come here legally. And these folks have come here illegally. They were invited as guests, and I think we should honor that invitation. That's all. I'm trying to be as clear with people as possible on this one. Thank you.
15: Mm-hmm.
1: Thank you so much.
15: Absolutely.
1: I gotta run.
15: Okay, good night.
1: All right. Here comes the 10. All of you stay in the line. You'll be first up or third or fourth or second right after the 10 o'clock news. We're going to stick with this into the next hour. This has been a good conversation.
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20: 74 degrees in Boston.

0: And at 10 o'clock, good evening. I'm Dan Watkins. Here's what's happening. Governor Healey and other elected officials say they stand with migrants from Haiti and Syria after the Supreme Court ruled today that the federal government can end their temporary protected status.
1: Governor Maura Healey called the Supreme Court's decision cruel and harmful, adding it serves only to hurt immigrant families and the nation.
2: This decision makes no sense. This Trump policy makes no sense for our families, our economy, our communities, our country.
1: Healey stood in solidarity with Boston Mayor Michelle Wu and Massachusetts Attorney General Andrea Campbell.
3: I want to assure TPS holders and their families that this decision today does not go into effect today. You remain protected today. This is still, however, a devastating outcome, none that any of us wanted.
1: The AG vowed to legally fight the implementation of the court's ruling and do all she can to protect the status of immigrants the court stripped of their legal status. At the State House, Mike Macklin, WBZ, Boston's News Radio.
0: The World Cup returns to Foxborough tomorrow afternoon when France takes on Norway in the final group play match for both nations. 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
5: I think it definitely brings people together. 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
4: Chase Navarro is the manager at Nerona Boston. It's a sportswear store based in Norway that has less than 5 U.S. locations. The store partnered up with the Supporters Club to put on the 5K and do their signature row on the Esplanade while beating a drum they brought from Norway.
5: It's kind of everything in one, where the fans and the watch party all come together and then they go run around and sweat all together.
4: And after the 5K, of course, it's off to the bars. In Back Bay, Emma Friedman, WBZ, Boston's News Radio.
0: Meanwhile, with another World Cup match in the area tomorrow, MassDOT's urging drivers to brace themselves for delays. Summer Street outside of South Station in Boston will be entirely shut down to cars from 4 a.m. tomorrow morning until the game kicks off in the afternoon. Officials say that the HOV lane on the southbound expressway will open up at 1. And of course, for the very latest on those road conditions, keep it tuned right here to WBZ News Radio. We'll keep you updated every 10 minutes with traffic on the threes. And look at the time at 10:03. It's time for Traffic on the Threes, which is brought to you by the Subaru Retailers of New England. All-wheel drive, and here's Steve Perez.
6: Thank you, Dan. We're going to take a look downtown. Route 1 North was jammed up at Copeland Circle. There was a two-car crash blocking two lanes and jamming things up to Lynn Street. That's been cleared, and we're starting to see traffic flow improve there rapidly. The deck, the connector, the Tobin, the Pike, fine for now. There are work crews on the schedule. We'll see how that goes. South of the city, expressway is okay. Route 6 West before the Sagamore, there's a work crew delay onto Route 3 North. You're going to reduce speed up at Route 14. North of town, 128 South at Route 3 in Burlington, a right lane closure, a brief delay. 128 South has a work crew on the ramp to Route 2 West, and then the right lane is closed at Route 2. 495 southbound, you're going to slow down between Route 133 and the Lowell Connector. Heavy in patches there. 93 North, slow-moving road work in Medford. A left lane closure, Route 16 to Roosevelt Circle, and then more work crew delays northbound 128 to Commerce Way. Route 3, ongoing southbound work, slows you down in spots between the New Hampshire line and into Tingsboro at Route 113 all the way down to Route 40. West of town, Pike work crew delays eastbound in Grafton after Route 122. Eastbound in Newton between Route 16 and Newton Corner. Jammed westbound at 495. Heavy westbound at 290. A bit slow at Sturbridge at I-84. And more work crew delays on the Mass Pike both ways by the Charlton Service Plazas. Watch for a work crew Route 2 East 495 past Central Street in Acton. And 495 North reducing speed getting by the Pike in Hopkinton. 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
0: And here's Brian Thompson with the forecast.
7: There will be a lot of clouds as we head through tonight. There will be a shower around toward daybreak with a low of 64. Tomorrow will be more humid with more clouds and sunshine. There will be a couple of showers during the morning, then likely a break for a time before we could see a late-day thunderstorm. High tomorrow near 80. Partly to mostly cloudy tomorrow night with a shower or two around, a low of 67. Saturday will still be humid with intervals of clouds and sun. Some spots will see a shower, especially toward the Cape and Islands. Saturday's high between 75 and 80, and pretty similar for high temperatures Sunday, again between about 75 and 80 with a partly sunny sky. A nice day, and then we'll see some sun and highs reaching the low 80s by Monday. I'm AccuWeather the meteorologist Brian Thompson, WBZ, Boston's News Radio.
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0: In sports, bottom of the ninth, or top of the ninth, over at Fenway. The Red Sox lead the Yankees 6-3 with two outs. It is 74 degrees in Boston at 10:07. Let's get back to Nightside with Dan Ray. 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
16: Thank you, Dan Watkins. Red Sox may win one. Okay, let's continue our conversation here. We're talking about the Haitians who came to this country at different times over the last 10 or 15 years under temporary protected status. And today the U.S. Supreme Court gave the president the authority to deal with people who are here on temporary protected status. And I hope the president is smart enough to realize that the Haitians arrived here at our invitation. They were guests. And they should be treated as guests. I've tried to make that distinction so it's clean, it's clear. If it's not clean and clear, let me know. I know that there are some who are going to say, well, the Haitians are good people, but there are people from other countries who are good people. Yes, but the Haitians, to the best of my knowledge, came here under the status of protection. And I think that's so important, in my opinion, so important, that we need to follow through and fulfill that commitment. So that's, if you agree, great. If you disagree, great. I'm fairly tough on immigration. I truly do feel that we need to have an immigration system that brings the best and the brightest. No question about that. We, as I've said, doctors and nurses go to the head of the line, okay, as far as I'm concerned. Lawyers go to the back. We got plenty of lawyers. We can come up, put me in Washington, and I will come up with a system that Democrats or Republicans could agree upon, and my audience would agree upon. It's not rocket science, folks. It's as simple as that. Let's keep rolling. I'm going to go to Molly in Boston. Molly, welcome to Nightside. How are you?
17: Hello. Hi. I'm doing pretty well. Hi. I am a psychotherapist. And I see a lot of people who are suffering because of this. I'd like to be heard tonight because a lot of people of color want to communicate, you know, what they feel, but they're fearful that they not fearful, but they don't think they'll be heard. And I want to be that person today. I think, and I like to be heard. And I think all of this is about which people are not willing to accept. It's about let's make America white again. And that's what it's all about. I mean, remember when he took down the sign in Washington that said, you know, Black Lives Matter? He's taking down, you know, resemblance of black people who have fought in the war. You know, this is what this is about. And, you know, we really need to look at this. And a lot of people of color are anxious because they're, okay, the Haitians now, who's next? Yeah. And this is what this is all about. And the thing about
16: Molly, I want you to be heard, okay? And you will be heard. But I got to be honest with you. I don't really feel that way, and I don't see it that way. I think that there are people in this country of different backgrounds, different races, who want tighter immigration laws. And there are people of different backgrounds and different races and different religions who want to loosen immigration laws. And I just think that I hate painting with a broad brush. And I'm not going to accuse you of that. But just because somebody like me is very much opposed to illegal immigration, I am not an advocate of, I want to make America white again. Okay? America is a multicultural society. It's a multiracial society. That is our strength. It is not a weakness. So I just want to make sure that as you explain yourself, that you understand that there are people of goodwill who differ on how we would deal with the concept of illegal immigration. Now, there are some who say we should have no immigration, we should have open borders. And I respect that opinion. I disagree with it. But I'm not going to say, oh, you're a fool, you want to destroy the United States. So let's just, you know, you're a psychotherapist, say whatever you want, but just don't insult, you know, a good portion of my audience, and don't insult me, because I do not want to be, deal with you on false pretenses. You just heard what I talked about keeping the Haitians here. I think it's a moral obligation that when you invite someone mm-hmm. to mm-hmm. come to your home as a guest, you need to treat them as a guest. That's all. Go
17: right
16: ahead.
17: Can I say this? Okay. I am not trying to insult the population. I'm insulting Trump. You know, I am
16: but
17: not
16: Trump
17: trying to insult
16: but,
17: him.
16: But Molly, think about it. There's a lot of people who identify with Trump. I don't necessarily identify
17: okay,
16: with
17: okay,
16: Trump.
17: But
16: there are people in my audience of goodwill. More than 50% of the American people identify with Donald Trump. And I'm not here to insult anyone. And I feel strongly about that. I want to have all points of view represented in this program. I want to hear your point of view. I'm going to give you all the time you want. So you go right ahead.
17: Thank you. Well, you know, I guess what it is, and I'm talking for people, you know, that I know. You know, I'm talking for my patients. I'm talking for me. You know, if you look at everything, I mean, he tried to depict the presidents as monkeys. You know, he wiped off Black Lives Matter from the streets of D.C. You know, it just feels that way. And a lot of people of color are anxious.
16: It feels that way to you. Okay, that's fine. But again, I want to focus not so much on Donald Trump. Let's see what he does here. I will not be surprised, and I hope that Trump has the grace and the courage to say, look, I may have the right to ask people to leave, but these people are in a special set of circumstances, and I want them to stay. I hope he can have that that philosophical conversion.
17: I'm only telling you what I heard and what I feel and what I know. And it could be wrong, but this is what's happening, especially in the black and the people of color community. You know, there's this fear. They're getting rid of the Haitians, now what? And the thing also that's just really, really odd is that everyone's an immigrant. Why are you going to say
16: I'm not an immigrant. Yeah. Where were you born, Molly?
17: Well, I'm saying immigrant because, you know, I'm talking about the Indians first being here and all, and we're going in.
16: I was born here. I, by the way, have dual citizenship. I went and secured my citizenship in Ireland because my grandparents came from Ireland. My grandparents were, one set of my grandparents were immigrants, but I'm not. I was born here. Yeah, go ahead. Mm-hmm.
17: What I'm saying is that, you know, the where we came from, the original piece. Okay, your grandparents came there, and then we have people here from there to America. What I'm saying is that we all have come here from somewhere else. And I'm just saying
16: that's factually untrue. I was born here. I arrived at the Faulkner Hospital. I didn't go
17: from
16: Ellis Island.
17: I understand that. What I'm talking about is that you're funny. But that's why I love your show. I'm talking about you. I think you understand from way, way back. You know what I'm saying? Like your grandparents.
16: Let's do a little geography. Oh. Let's do a little geography. Okay. Do you know where the American Indians came from?
17: Where they come from? Where?
16: They came from Asia.
17: Okay.
16: Any person at universities will tell you that there was immigration of Asians who came across Bering Sea when the Bering Sea was frozen, mm-hmm. and they came mm-hmm. down, you know, when the temperatures allowed. You and I are living in a place that used to be like covered with a half a mile of ice.
17: Yes.
16: We're talking a long time ago.
17: You. We all came here from somewhere else, but all I'm saying is that I'm just telling you what the black community and people of color are feeling. That's all I'm saying. I would suggest you should say
16: that there are some of your patients who feel this way who happen to be black. I don't speak to the black community.
17: Let me tell you, all of my people of color feel this way, good. And they're afraid because it's like
16: I will. I'm going to put a caller on the line with you. Okay, can we incorporate William into this call, please, Rob?
17: Hi, William.
16: Okay. Hold on, we're going to get William here with you. William, welcome to Nightside. You've called at a propitious time. How are you, sir?
12: Okay, how you doing, Dan?
16: I'm doing great. William lives in Baltimore, Molly. He's a regular listener.
17: Oh, my God. I lived in Baltimore for 20 years. Hi, William.
12: Hello, how you doing?
16: Where did you live in Baltimore, Molly?
17: I lived on Liberty Heights Avenue.
12: Okay. Saratoga Street, that near Camden Yards and Martin Luther King Boulevard.
17: Hey, I think we're related.
16: Could be. Well, William happens to be black. I don't know if you're black or not, Molly, but
17: I'm
16: Molly,
17: black. Molly
16: says that all of her black patients are, why don't you put it in your words best, Molly, because I don't want to misrepresent you. All of your patients are very scared at this point?
17: All of my patients of color, okay, not necessarily all black. I mean, the black ones, I mean, all of them, but there are people who are Latino, whatever. They all feel like this is let's make America white again. And also, I live in Boston, and they're taking down all the black plaques of the soldiers that fought in the war there in Bunker Hill. So all of us think that, you know, it has to do with this.
16: Wait a second. Are you familiar with the Robert Gould Shaw statue or artwork across from the State House? That's the black regiment.
17: That's still there. That's still there, yes.
16: Yes, it is. Yeah. So if they, I wanted to make sure that wasn't being taken down. William, I believe from our previous conversations, you happen to be black, correct?
12: Yes, I am black. Yeah.
16: How far do you have grandparents? Some who were black. You.
12: All my family's black.
16: All your family's black.
12: Yes.
16: Okay.
12: Yes, my mother, my father, my grandparents. Yeah, everybody.
16: Yeah, great. Okay. And William's a regular caller and listener. Molly seems to think that you might be the exception. Are you worried about this country turning on you so we can become all white America again?
12: No, I don't believe that at all, Molly. I believe that just like Dan just said, this is a multicultural country. I mean, I heard, look, it's a radio station down here. That's all they talk about all day, every day. How Trump and the white people are trying to turn America white again. I just don't see that's
17: WBAL.
12: An impossibility.
17: WBAL.
12: How that's going to mm-hmm. happen. No, W-O-L-B.
17: Okay.
12: No, mm-hmm. W-O-L-B. Yeah.
17: Oh, okay.
12: But what I'm talking about is, it's a guy on there, me and him go back and forth with this, you know, about, I say what you need to concentrate on is what's going on locally. See, all politics is local to me. I voted for Trump, right? I voted for Trump. Mm-hmm. I voted for Trump because of this. you had Kamala Harris and you had Donald Trump, right? So mm-hmm. Donald Trump's policies, as far as I'm concerned, matched up to mine. As far as, look, this country is born on immigrants, right? But I'm for legal immigration, not illegal immigration, okay? As far mm-hmm. as the Haitians go, if they're here illegally, they'll be fine. If you were born here, you'll be fine. All this stuff about, you know, that he's going to get rid of black people, you know, he's going to have a heck of a fight on his hands if he tries to get me out of here. Anybody
17: else, it doesn't mean he won't try.
12: Well, I just don't believe that, Molly. I mean, come on. How is he going to do that? How is he going to make all these black people leave him?
17: Well, the way I'm seeing it.
12: And not only black people, like you said, people of color. You know, I mean, there's a lot of people of color in this country.
17: Okay, my turn. Okay, but wait a minute. Look at all the slow things he's done. You know, slowly, you know, wiping off the DEA, the Black Lives Matter sign, you know, doing all this, taking off, and well, I live in Boston, taking off, you know, all of the black men who fought in the war and not the white men. I mean, look at him. He's depicting the president, the past president, Obama, as monkeys. I mean, look at what he's doing. It's slowly progressing. And I'm just telling you what people feel. I don't know 100%, but that's what people have. Look at what he's doing. DEA, we can't even have DEA support for people. This is not right.
16: What was it? DEA? Wait a sec. The DEA is the Drug Enforcement Association. Right?
17: No. I'm saying that's where he started. You know. Let's go of all the.
16: Are you referring to DEI?
17: I'm sorry. Yeah, I'm sorry. Okay, I'm so wound up here.
16: Yeah. Okay, so Molly. Look, I thank you for you. We've been.
17: You gonna cut me off?
16: I'm not cutting you off. We've been here. You've been on with me for and William for 12 minutes and 20 seconds. I think that we know the point you made. And you are always welcome to continue to make those points, but
17: thank
16: I thought
17: you.
16: It would be a good exchange between you
17: thank
16: and William,
17: you.
16: Which it has been, very civil. Although, you know, I don't know what your racial background is. William had disclosed to me at different times he is black. And I just thought he was, are you white or black, Molly?
17: Black.
16: You're black.
17: Totally black. Mm-hmm.
16: Totally black. Okay, so we have two blacks here who disagree. I happen to be white. I worry about this country becoming divided.
17: That's the whole thing. That's the whole thing.
16: Right, and I'm just saying that I think
12: Molly,
16: that,
12: don't you think it's delusional for black people to think that? No offense. I think it's delusional when people just have this TDS syndrome, especially black people, man, every day, man. I mean, it's other stuff that's going on. You know, Baltimore is not a great city to live in, okay? Baltimore has shootings. You talking about that Black Lives Matter sign. Hey, I didn't have a problem with that because, for one thing, mm-hmm. black people got to start loving each other, you know? So, I mean, we got to work on ourselves, man. We are Americans. I was born here. I'm an American, so that's the way I look at it. We're all Americans.
16: So you're like me, everybody. William. William, you're like me. You're not an immigrant.
17: Excuse me. Right. Is there a way that you can share my information with William? Because I want to have more of a conversation because maybe I need to think differently.
16: I'll tell you what. Here's what we're going to do, Molly, okay? William, if it's okay with you, I'm going to ask Molly to leave her phone number with Rob. And then Rob will give you her phone number. And if you want to give her a call privately, that's your decision. Is that okay?
12: Okay.
16: Yeah.
17: Okay.
16: That's simple as that. Molly, I thank you. William, stay there. I want to finish up our conversation. But Molly, thank you. Rob, you give a number to Rob and he'll give it to William. Back with William and others. I think that's an interesting conversation that William and Molly had. 617-254-1030, 617-931-1030. All this is about, I'm simply saying, and I think William is likely going to agree with me, that the Haitians should be cut a break. We invited them here as guests. That's what I want to talk about, and I hope that's what you want to talk about. And at 11, we're going to have a conversation about people who are now charging people to be guests at their weddings. Crazy. Back on Nightside after this.
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8: I want to get back to my friend William in Baltimore. William, thanks for joining the conversation there. I obviously am with you on this, and that is that the whole racial thing is intended to divide us as opposed to unite
9: it
8: us.
9: It is.
8: You know, and I think we all have much more in common than in difference.
9: Yeah, I agree with you. I agree, and I think that this division, you know, is... You know, I definitely agree with Molly on that point because you got a lot of people, you know, because, like, you know, I listen to your show all the time. I listen to talk shows here in Baltimore. And like I said, that these people, man, they be, I get ridiculed, man, just for calling up, giving my opinion. And, you know, but I know that it's not all black people that feel like that, man. I'm not the only one, you know. It's just that a lot of them are just not calling. And, you know, they're not expressing their opinion. You know, I heard at the night, too, I didn't. Can you tell me clearly what the Supreme Court did with the Haitian law?
8: Yeah, they basically said that President Trump does have authority over temporary protected status. So he could tomorrow decide that this group of people, whoever it might be, any group of people who are here under protected status, basically circumstances change and he has the right, I guess, to classify a group. You know, maybe he could classify North Koreans who escaped from North Korea, whatever. But Haitians were invited here. They were given temporary protected status. I think it would be a mistake. The president has the right tomorrow to say, hey, all the Haitians got to go. But I think that would be
9: nuts. Well, I agree with you on that. No, he can't. I would hope that he wouldn't do that.
8: Yeah, I mean, it's like...
9: Because they're not here illegally, they're here on CPS.
8: Yeah, exactly. That's that's the difference, you know. And I kind of said it the same way, that if you and I, you know, lived here in Boston, and I used this last hour, if you heard it, I'll use it again. So if I had you over to our house for a party some night, and all of a sudden a big storm comes up, and with a foot of snow outside at midnight, and there are some neighbors who can walk

0: across the street home, they're going to walk across the street. But I'm going to say to you, hey, William, you know, you got 25 miles to drive and the roads are impassable. You know, you're staying here tonight, and when the road's clear tomorrow, you know, you'll be on your way.
1: Right.
0: I just look at the Haitians here as, you know, they came as guests. You know, if they have misbehaved, if they have committed, you know, serious
1: crimes.
0: Right,
1: they're not doing anything criminal, and I feel the same way about anybody that's had TPS. I would hope that he wouldn't do that. I would hope he wouldn't. And I don't know why they're singling them out anyway, but that's wrong. But I definitely voted for Trump. I agree with him on most things, and I think that he's made some mistakes on some things, you know.
0: Made a lot of
1: mistakes.
0: You know,
1: I don't agree with everything he did. You know, I don't. You know,
0: and he also, he's one of these guys that just engages in unforced errors. I mean, you know, she mentioned how that he had portrayed Mr. President and Mrs. Obama as monkeys. I mean, give me a break. You know, I mean,
1: no, he didn't do that. There's somebody in his, some staff.
0: Juvenile. Right. Stupid.
1: And that was dumb. Right? He should have spoke against that. Yeah, but.
0: Yeah,
1: you know, some of them things like that, man. Yeah, and that's what divides people, you know, because, like I said, these people, man, they're stressing themselves out, really, man. You know, I just don't worry about this stuff.
0: Well, there are more black people that supported Donald Trump than any other Republican presidential in our lifetime.
1: Yeah,
0: I mean, more than supported Romney or McCain or Bush or the first Bush, or Bob Dole or Ronald Reagan for that matter.
1: And our blacks find that hard to believe, you know, but it's true. You know, it is true. A lot of them don't call up and identify themselves like me, but you know, it's a lot of us out there, man, that do agree with Trump and his policies, because look at what's happening. And it was something I wanted to mention to you. Slipped my mind, I know what it was. Tonight, I just heard on the news while I was waiting for you that Kathy Hochul is going to make the ICE agents wear badges and take their masks off, but I don't understand how a state can make federal.
0: She's not going to be able to do that. She's not going to be able to do that because it's, you know, the federal, you know, there is a federal supremacy clause.
1: It's supreme, right? It's the same way
0: when Eisenhower sent federal troops into Little Rock, Arkansas to desegregate the schools in 1957. Now, those soldiers went in and they did not wear masks, but they could have if they wanted to. The ICE agents, they've been doxing ICE agents and they've been threatening people, telling them, we're going to find out who you are and we're going to kill you and your wife and your kids. It's crazy. Hey, William, do me a favor.
1: Thank you, man. I love your show, man. You take care of yourself, and I'll be in touch with you.
0: Right back at you someday. I hope I'm in Baltimore. You're in Boston, and we'll get together and have a coffee or a beer. Your choice, okay?
1: I love that, man. I love that. Okay, then. Thank you. Coffee for me. But thank you, man. I appreciate it.
0: Thanks, William. Right. Talk soon.
1: All right, take care.
0: All right, the only line open right now is 617-254-1030. I got Robert, Linder, and Carol coming up. And it's been an interesting night. And I thank Molly for calling, and I thank William for calling, and I will thank all of you for calling. And if you're not calling, I don't know why you're not calling. The Haitian folks who are here as our guests, the circumstances in Haiti are not amenable to anybody being sent back to Haiti, in my opinion. That's how I feel. I'm a conservative. That's how I feel. And I hope you, as conservatives, liberals, moderates, whatever you want to call it, just as human beings say they came here as guests, they will be treated as guests. We're back on Nightside. 617-254-1030. That's the only line open right now. Be back on Nightside after this.
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2: Real-time traffic updates.
12: We're seeing delays from every direction coming into the city.
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13: There's clouds and a couple of showers popping through. It turns chillier.
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14: I'm Dan Watkins with a quick check of the stories trending on WBZ News Radio 1030. One driver is dead and another is injured after a fiery wrong-way crash in Northborough. State health officials say West Nile has been detected in a Massachusetts mosquito for the first time this year. The sample was collected in Berkshire County. Framingham is saying farewell to flock safety cameras for now. WBZ's James Rojas.
15: The Framingham Police Department says at this time it is not renewing its contract with Flock, the controversial surveillance system that reads license plates. It says it's working with the mayor's office and city council to address concerns, some of those being mass surveillance and misuse of data.
14: The MBTA is gearing up for a busy 4th of July. The T says on Saturday, July 4th, they'll be offering free rides after 8:30 p.m. along with expanded service, staffing, and safety protocols. And the World Cup returns to Foxborough Friday when Norway plays France at 3. I'm Dan Watkins.
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0: All right, let's keep rolling here. Folks have been hanging on for a long time. I apologize for that, but we had some interesting exchanges. Robert and Wellesley, next on Nightside. Robert, how are you, sir?
16: Good evening, Dan. Are you able to hear me okay?
0: Perfectly. You got one of the best lines of the, audio lines of the night. Whatever type of phone you have is a good one.
16: The credit goes to you. I'm working with one bar, so I hope it holds out.
0: Okay,
16: I agree with you. I agree with your stance, that they were accorded TPS, and you said there was an invitational aspect to it, so that they are our guests. They were invited to the U.S. and from a practical standpoint, it was allowing them to escape dangerous circumstances in Haiti.
0: Sure, just like we invited Cuban people. If Cuban people were able to navigate that 90 miles water between Cuba and Key West or southern Florida, if they could get their feet on American soil, they could claim asylum. I remember that clearly. As a matter of fact, I remember the young boy who came here with his mother, and who was repatriated

0: by the Obama administration, if you remember that. Do you remember Elian Gonzalez? Thank you, Rob. Appreciate that. Do you remember that? The guys had the gun pointed at the little... He was 8 years old. His mother died, you know, in that effort. She drowned at sea.
1: And were there similar stories? Because I do remember something like that.
0: Oh, yeah. It was a big story. Castro wanted that young guy back, that young man. He was only 8 years old. Family members wanted to keep him here, and they basically raided the house. They had INS, and the left wasn't very much upset about that. I was very upset to see that, because that young man had come here. His mother, you know, tried to get him here. He successfully got here. She drowned at sea, and he was repatriated back to Cuba, which I think was a disgrace.
1: I agree with you. I agree with your stance, and I share your hope that President Trump will not choose to remove TPS from the Haitians and require them to return to Haiti under these dangerous circumstances that currently exist in Haiti.
0: Yeah, and the thing is, just because the Supreme Court says, well, the law gives you the right to do it, Mr. President, doesn't mean that he necessarily has to do it. He should look at each set of circumstances. There's also apparently a substantial number, not as large as Haiti, but a substantial number of Syrians who are here. They also have protected status. I think it's in total 17 countries have protected status. I'll try to find that maybe during the break, Robert, because I had heard that figure today of how many countries have TPS protected status. Are you familiar with that at all, or no?
1: I think I've learned more about it from listening to your program this evening. I mean, I had heard something about it, but I think I've been better informed as a result of your program.
0: Well, thank you. That's very, you know, that's very kind of you to say that. So we'll continue on this, and we'll see what's going on. Here's the countries that have protected status. I was able to come up with some of them. Let me see what I got here. This is as of last August. Burma, which of course is now Myanmar, El Salvador, Ethiopia, Haiti, Honduras, Lebanon, Nepal, Nicaragua, Somalia, South Sudan, Sudan, Syria, Ukraine, Venezuela, and Yemen. So, you know, that's a pretty wide swath of countries, and most of those countries, their citizens either are black or some form of minority. There's no protected status, as far as I can see, from for places like Norway, Sweden, and Finland. It's South Sudan, Somalia, Nicaragua, Nepal, Lebanon, Honduras, Haiti, Ethiopia, El Salvador, Myanmar, which used to be Burma. Ukraine would be the only country that... that would be, I think, considered overwhelmingly white. South Sudan, Sudan, Venezuela. Yeah. So we got the whole list of them here. That was a good question, Robert. I was able to Google that pretty quickly. I'm kind of proud of myself.
1: You should be. Thank you. And have a happy birthday anyways.
0: All right. Thanks, Robert. We'll talk soon. Have a great one. Good night. All right. We're going to take a quick break. The only line's open, 617-254-1030. That is interesting. I did not know that. Literally, Robert's question prompted me to see what countries, the people from what countries have designated for temporary protected status. These were countries. Well, no, I may have to qualify that, because some of these, the protected status, if it was not renewed, expired. Well, I'm going to use the break here, and let me see that if those countries that I've given to you are all absolutely accurate. We'll get back on Nightside right after the quick break.
2: It's Nightside with Dan Ray on WBZ, Boston's News Radio. 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
0: Okay, going through this list, and I'm going to get to callers, so Linda, you and Carol, stay right there. Going through this list, there have been some countries who have been designated, and some have been terminated recently. So Afghanistan is designated for temporary protected status. Burma, termination of the designation for Burma was November of 2025. Cameroon, designation of Cameroon for temporary protected status in June of 20, a year ago. El Salvador, extension of the designation of El Salvador for temporary protected status, January of 2025. Ethiopia, termination of the designation of Ethiopia in December of 2025. Also termination for Haiti in November of 2025. And so that is why this the Haiti and the Syria cases have, well, Syria has extension and redesignation of Syria for temporary protected status. So Syria does have protected status. Haiti has lost it. I think it should be restored. Honduras, termination of the designation. Lebanon, extension. They got an extension. Nepal, termination of the designation last June. Nicaragua, termination of the designation last June. Now, a lot of these were under Kristi Noem when she was the head of Homeland Security. Let's see if this changes. Venezuela, termination in February of the October 3rd designation. So, again, this is interesting. Some countries, extension of the designation of Sudan for temporary protected status. So a lot of countries that are minority countries have extensions here. So, again, I will try to break it down for you even more clearly going forward. Who's up next? Linda in Boston. Hey, Linda, thank you for calling in. You're next on Nightside.
8: Hi, Dan. Thank you. I appreciate you taking the time. I also appreciate you being a proponent of the immigration laws. But, you know, in reality, you have to understand that it's a law and it is temporary. I've been practicing immigration law for the past 39 years, and you have to take the good with the bad. Mm. And I know you just read off all those temporary protected statuses. A lot of them, you know, people know that when they enter the United States, that they come here on a temporary basis. A lot of times they find other means to adjust their status to remain in this country. And that's the opportunity that they have. But they also understand that it is a designation by the Department of State and not by the president of whether or not the country is safe for them to return home. So Susan had stated that, you know, there should be some agency that makes that determination. Well, there is. I mean, temporary protected status is an issue with the Department of State for them to make a determination if the country is safe to have these people to be returned, whether it's political strife, whether it's nature, you know, for hurricanes in Montserrat that had the earthquakes and such. But people have to understand that at some point of time, they need to regulate their status. They just can't rely on the extensions that have been going on for many years.
0: So I think I read something today that there are about 1.3 million people from various countries who have. Does that number sound reasonable to you?
8: It does. It does. And the problem, the thing is, even though the Supreme Court indicated that he has the right to terminate, it doesn't mean that he's going to terminate it. Again, there's many, many revisions that have been added to it. There's many determinations. The conditions have to be exchanged. But also, it's not ending today. Anyone that has temporary protected status also has the opportunity to now be put in front of a judge and file for any type of relief. People think we're going to terminate their status, they're going to be deported. We have such an overwhelming number of cases that the trial courts for immigration courts, we're scheduled out to 2030. 2030 is when our clients are being scheduled for trials. You're going to terminate all these people that are lawfully here in the United States that have been vetted to come into the United States. They are not criminals. You cannot have a criminal case and be under temporary protected status. But if you terminate all these people, now you're placing them in removal proceedings on an overwhelming and overburdened judicial system that's just going to, you know, implode the judges. We don't have enough judges to handle the cases as there is. You're going to terminate the status of these people that are lawfully here. They're not criminals. They're paying taxes. And now you're going to place them into deportation proceedings.
0: Linda, let me ask you one. Let me ask you. You know a lot more about this than I do as an immigration attorney. I'm just a simple general attorney. So my question is, the fact that we had invited people from Haiti to come here, I guess it's been at different, various, and sundry times. It wasn't just one point in time.
8: No, it's not. You know, the way you're generalizing that, Dan, sorry for interrupting, is that we're inviting them. There are other countries. They're not being invited. They're being allowed to come in here because we're affording them a protected status.
0: Yes.
8: The Biden administration that allowed the people to enter the United States on a parole, they weren't just from Haiti. You know, they were from Brazil, they were from Costa Rica, they were from other countries. But again, you know, Trump's administration feels that they all illegally came into the United States. They were vetted during the Biden administration. They were vetted. They applied for those applications before they got to our border. They've already been cleared. They don't have any criminal matters, and they were afforded the opportunity to enter the United States for 2 years at a time.
0: Yeah.
8: It's not that they're invited here. They're welcomed here. Because we're allowing them to, you know, get away from the country that they can't survive in Haiti.
0: And again, I'm not talking as a lawyer. I'm talking as a human being. Yeah. And that if we've welcomed them here.
8: Right. he's not going to make that determination until the Department of State realizes that it's not a safe scenario. We're not going to send people.
0: Well, that's the point. Yeah, I mean, I cannot see that. Yeah. Okay. Yeah. So we've got to the same place through a different road.
8: Right.
0: Linda, I don't know if you've called before, but I would really appreciate keeping in touch with you on this subject. Could you leave a number with Rob, and if you don't mind, and I'd like to, I'll call you off air. Okay.
8: Okay. No worries.
0: Thank you.
8: Right,
0: don't hang
8: you
0: up. Rob will take that number.
8: We appreciate it.
0: Thank you very much. I really appreciate your perspective. Carol in Randolph. Carol, you're going to wrap the hour for us. Go right ahead. Sorry for the delay.
9: Oh, no problem, Dan. Nice to talk to you. I mean, I just want to say the Haitian community, as far as health care, and I started calling you when my husband had a traumatic brain injury, and he has been through all of the nursing homes and everything, and the Haitian community that has taken care of him have been outstanding.
0: Well, I mean, great.
9: They make up like 40%, I think, of the healthcare workers. And
0: how is your husband doing these? Is your husband still fighting this?
9: Yes, yes. We're
0: and how's
9: doing
0: he doing?
9: Okay.
0: He is.
9: He's doing okay.
0: Great.
9: Yeah.
0: Okay.
9: But I mean, he wouldn't be here if it wasn't for those healthcare workers. And they were Haitian, and they were the loveliest people ever that took care of him
0: every day. That's great.
9: And, you know, that's the thing. I mean, yeah, these people are needed here. They came here, and they made a life, and they worked, and they took the jobs that nobody else wanted to do, and they are the loveliest people. They do the things that nobody else would ever want to do. And they do it with a smile, and they take care of people. And yeah, we got to protect them, you know?
0: Oh, that's great. Well, you ended it on such a positive note. I do appreciate it, Carol. I apologize for the length of time. We had some long conversations in that hour.
9: We got to respect these people. They who come here and worked hard, built a life, and I support them. And I think I don't think that it is going to get to a point where, I mean, get the bad people out.
0: Yep. You know, absolutely.
9: Drug dealers and everything, but I do not think it's ever going to come down to getting these hardworking people out. We need them.
0: All right. Carol, thank you so much for such a positive call to end the hour on. Thank you so much. Well, we will talk soon, okay? Thank you much.
9: Thanks, Dan. Bye.
0: Have a great night. Good night. Here comes the 11 o'clock news. 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
14: 73 degrees in Boston at 11 o'clock. Good evening. I'm Dan Watkins. Here's what's happened. In a 6-3 decision along ideological lines today, the Supreme Court sided with the Trump administration, allowing the White House to end temporary protected status for thousands of immigrants from Haiti and Syria. Massachusetts Governor Maura Healey is slamming the high court's ruling.
15: When they went to bed last night, they had legal status in the United States of America. By ripping away that status, the Supreme Court and Donald Trump are attacking legal immigrants who've done everything right to be a part of this country for more than a decade.
14: More than a million other immigrants also rely on the designation, and legal experts say that this ruling could also pave the way for the president to cancel it for them, too. WBZ-TV's Christina Rex explains.
16: Jeff Thielman's organization helps immigrants to do their paperwork and resettle here.

0: in the state. TPS was created by Congress back in 1990 under George H.W. Bush and has been law for 36 years.
1: They're following all the rules that are here in the United States, and they cannot go back to Haiti. The bottom line is, it is not possible. It is not realistic.
0: Without TPS, these immigrants won't be able to work.
2: Some of the people self-deported.
0: Chris White runs Road to Responsibility, a program to care for disabled adults. He's lost over 100 Haitian caregivers because of recent immigration changes. And he says the remaining 28 will now leave, and American citizens aren't lining up to take their jobs.
3: State officials are advising any migrants who might be concerned about this to go to the state's website for resources and to contact an immigration attorney. The makers of Roundup Weed Killer scored a victory at the Supreme Court today.
4: The case involved a man who won a $1 million lawsuit in state court, alleging that Monsanto violated Missouri law by failing to warn on the label that the Weed Killer Roundup might cause cancer. Monsanto denies that its product is dangerous and points to the EPA's approval of its label. The high court ruled 7-2 in favor of the company, finding that federal law governs the labeling and preempts the state court claim. The ruling did not fall along the court's traditional ideological lines, with liberal Justice Ketanji Brown Jackson being joined in her dissent by conservative Neil Gorsuch. Stephen Portnoy, ABC News, Washington.
3: State health officials have announced that West Nile virus has officially been detected in mosquitoes in Massachusetts for the first time this year. It was found in a collected sample from Berkshire County. There haven't been any human cases reported of the virus so far, but officials are warning people to be sure to wear bug spray when you're outside this summer. 11:03, traffic and weather together with Subaru retailers in New England. All-wheel drive traffic on the threes with Steve Perez. Where are we off to, Steve?
5: Well, we're going to look downtown where you're looking good all over with one glaring exception. Storrow Drive East jammed from the Longfellow Bridge to Leverett Circle and also on the Leverett Up Ramp following a concert as well as a Red Sox game all got out at the same time. So that's really not unusual, but mighty inconvenient. South of the City Expressway is okay. Route 6 West, the work crew before the Sagamore slows you down. On to Route 3 North, you're going to reduce speed with work up at Route 14 in Duxbury. North of town, 128 South at Route 3. And then on the 128 South ramp to Route 2 West, work crews with minor delays. 495 moving slowly southbound Route 133 to the Lowell Connector with various work zones in your way. 93 North, you're going to reduce speed with a lane taken in Medford, Route 16 to Roosevelt Circle. That's the left lane. That slows you down, as does northbound work between 128 and Commerce Way. Ongoing work, Route 3 South, as you're reducing speed. And the New Hampshire line down to Route 113 in Tingsboro, then again at Route 40 down towards Drum Hill. West of the city on the Pike, work crew delays eastbound in Grafton at Route 122, jammed up there. Then you're going to reduce speed at Newton Corner with work crew starting at Route 16. Heavy westbound work at 495, then westbound at 290. Under the speed limit, westbound in Sturbridge at I-84. And heavy with work in both directions by the Charlton Service Plazas. 495 North, slow down with work by the Pike in Hopkinton. And watch for a work crew on Route 2 East between 495 and Central Street in Acton. 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
3: And here's Brian Thompson with the forecast.
6: It's going to become cloudy as we head through tonight. Some spots will see a shower toward daybreak, a low of 64. Tomorrow will be more humid with more clouds and sunshine. There will be a couple of morning showers, then the potential for a late-day thunderstorm. High tomorrow close to 80. Partly to mostly cloudy tomorrow night with a shower or two around, a low of 67. And Saturday will still be humid with intervals of clouds and sun. Now, there can be a shower in spots, especially toward the Cape and Islands. A lot of areas, though, will stay dry Saturday. Highs between 75 and 80. And Sunday looking pretty nice under a partly sunny sky. Highs in the upper 70s to near 80. I'm AccuWeather meteorologist Brian Thompson, WBZ, Boston's News Radio.
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3: 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The U.S. trails Turkey 2-1. 73 degrees in Boston at 11:07. 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
12: Big win for the Red Sox tonight in the U.S. I'm told that some of the U.S. players are sitting out that game because they didn't want to get, I guess if you get a yellow card in two consecutive games, you can't play in the next game. So a little bit of tactics going on there. As I understand it, I'm not an expert in soccer. Trust me on that. So you can take everything that I say with a huge grain of salt and believe in nothing. All right. Here's well, first of all, tomorrow night at 10 o'clock, we're going to interview a gentleman who we had on the show about 10 years ago. Some of you might remember him. His name was Paul Zimmer. And he is a Christian missionary who, along with his family, live on the island of Yap. Yeah, that's in the Pacific Ocean near Micronesia. And he's been a great guest before. He will be a great guest tomorrow night at 10 o'clock. So your homework assignment is for everybody to look up on a map the island of Yap. It is actually there. You will find it. Okay, it is a small island. But it's a fascinating story. This gentleman and his wife and their children literally have lived with the people of the island of Yap now for over 20 years, and they're there trying to help them have a better life, just something that none of us would ever imagine doing. And we will review that, and if you ever want to support someone who's actually trying to help do the right thing, this when I say the guy's a saint, I mean, you know, talk about giving up everything that we have in America, everything, electricity, you know, great food, sports, and all of that, and to sacrifice that along with your family to help people. This man is a much better person than, well, me, that's for sure, and he may be a better person than some of you. So some of you might want to support them. It's a fascinating story. Believe me, tomorrow night at 10 o'clock here on Nightside. And, of course, we will have our 20th hour next week. I haven't done a 20th hour. I've been off a couple of Friday nights, and we will be doing a 20th hour tomorrow night. And I don't know, maybe we'll do Brushes with Celebrity. That's my go-to. Okay, here's the question. There's a big celebrity wedding in the offing. The Taylor Swift, Travis Kelce wedding. I don't even follow that stuff, but I know it's out there. Okay, I know it's out there, and I suspect a lot of people. Are they having it? Someone must know this. Are they? Has it been announced that they're having it at Madison Square Garden? I know that is the rumor out there. I'm not Taylor Swiftie. I was going to say Swayla. No, Taylor Swift and Travis Kelce. Look, some people I know would pay to attend that wedding. Okay, I get that. But that's not the weddings we're talking about here. And if anybody can nail down for me where the Taylor Swift, Travis Kelce wedding is going to be, we've never talked about weddings on Nightside before. But my producer today, Karen Buscemi, sent me a bunch of stories. These are stories out of the New York Times. There's other story here out of the New York Post. So let me get to the... to the story out of the Times. Look, everybody knows that wedding costs are becoming more expensive. If you've been involved in any, not even as a participant, but as a family member or as a friend, they're expensive, okay? We as a society celebrate weddings, and a lot of us realize that this might be the only wedding we're involved in. Some of us might look at it as, well, we'll see how it goes, whatever. So this is the first story that Karen found for me. Now, the average cost of attending a wedding, okay, in a study, according to the New York Times in 2023, was $580. So the cost of being a guest at a wedding, and we're not talking about being the maid of honor or the best man or being the bride or the groom, but just as someone there who's attending the wedding, that's the average. So that includes a gift. It might include some travel. If you're going to travel and go to a destination wedding, obviously you got to get to where the destination wedding is, which can be expensive. So the average cost $580. Okay, this was 2023, 3 years ago. Study was done by place called Knot, K-N-O-T. You don't get that, tying the knot. Okay, fine. Everybody gets that. So they surveyed 1,000 people who had attended a wedding in the previous year. Now, from 2021, the price was up $220. So it jumped up from $360 to $580. That's kind of like about a five. Not quite 50%, but a 40% increase. Okay. So now what is going on, these stories would suggest, is that because weddings have become so expensive, some couples are brash enough to ask their guests to pay for the honor of attending their wedding. So there's one here from the New York Times in which... The groom is charging his guest $450 for a ticket to his wedding next year in Houston, where he lives. The groom said he hadn't heard back from many of his 125 wedding guests, but he had already spent $100,000 on the wedding, including deposits for the venue, DJ, and one photographer. He said he has spent more money on his wedding. No, he noted that many of his guests had spent more money on tickets to a Beyonce or a Chris Brown concert. According to the study by the wedding planning site, wedding planning site Knot, the average cost of a wedding ceremony and reception was $35,000. So it can be done for less than the $100,000. But what's going on here is, you have people now. Here is, according to an article out of the New York Post last month, a bride has decided to charge $250 per person for a wedding invite. And guests will be forced to sleep on air mattresses. Air mattresses aren't that bad. So... in the piece in the Post entitled Holy Matrimony, Brazen Bride has sparked outrage after her wedding invitation contained a $250 per person charge. with some guests forced to sleep on air mattresses in a room with people they didn't even know. Invites were sent out for a three-day stay at an Airbnb that would host the wedding and reception, according to a Reddit thread. Guests were told to arrive for Sunday, one day before the wedding. Who has a wedding on a Monday? Huh? That's a little weird. Having a wedding on a Monday? And celebrations would continue until Wednesday. So that's Sunday, Monday, Tuesday, Wednesday. We reserved an Airbnb so all our loved ones could spend the entire time together, the invite said. With that being said, there's no need for hotel rooms, but it came at a cost, $250 per person, and it applied to all. Even the maid of honor would be forced to sleep on an air mattress with her partner, while a select few slept in queen-size beds. Oh, my God. Here's one. A couple charged nearly $1,000 for wedding weekend admission. $100,000. These got to be some real wealthy people. A couple made their guests pay a cover charge to attend their own wedding. A $10 entrance fee. I mean, got to be cash, Jack. Got to be cash. Then a New York couple, according to Fox 5 in New York, said they were charging $333 for wedding attendance. So you pay $333 to attend their wedding, allowing family and friends to decide if they wanted to participate in their non-traditional celebration across New York City landmarks. The couple chose $333 based on its significance as an angel number. I am not into tarot cards and stuff like that, representing change, growth, and strength, with proceeds going to a foundation supporting couples struggling with infertility. Well, at least there's a catch there. A New York couple, the wedding went viral. The story went viral. Nova and Remo Stiles, both 30, were married last year at St. Patrick's Cathedral in June of 2023. So here's the question of the night. I know none of you have ever done this. If you have, please give me a call, okay? I have some questions for you. If you've ever, I know none of you have ever paid to attend a wedding. But in the unlikely event that you have, even if it's like a $10 admission fee, I want to know about it. 617-254-1030, 617-931-1030. And secondarily, I want to know, would you ever pay? Look, you get an invitation to a wedding, save the date, wedding, whatever. If it's if it's close, it's a car ride, fine. If it's a plane ride, you got to build that into how much it's going to cost you to fly from here to wherever. Okay? Would any of you, and you, if this was a cousin or a friend, you'd fly to Philadelphia or to New York or whatever. I get it. But what about if they said, we're going to have the wedding in Honolulu? And of course, with the wedding in Honolulu, you say, gee, my job, I'm so important to the company, I can't really make it, but I'm going to send you a nice check and a wedding card. No. I want to know, have you folks heard of this? Is this true? Have you ever been exposed to this? Has anyone ever asked you to pay money for the privilege of attending their wedding? That's nuts. That is very nuts, in my opinion. 617-254-1030, 617-931-1030. Now, my producer, Karen, said, yeah, I know you've never done a subject like this before, but the phones will light up. So don't make a liar out of Karen. Light the phones, please. I think we'll have some funny stories. Have you ever received an invitation? Now, an invitation is come, if you'd like to bring a present, we'd appreciate it, but whatever. And, pictures of dead presidents are always the best gift to bring, in my experience. 617-254-1030, 617-931-1030. And I got to tell you, this is the shortest break. So you light these lines up, you'll be on the air with me in about 90 seconds. Join the conversation, 617-254-1030, 617-931-1030. Have you ever paid to go to a wedding and you can use a different name? A lot of people use different names anyway. And would you ever pay? And if you would pay, how much would it be worth? And you're not going to get an invite to the Taylor Swift, Travis Kelce wedding. You could ask for one, and if I happen to have one, I'll be happy to give it to you. But in the spirit of full disclosure, I don't have any. We'll be back at Nightside after this.
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12: All right. We do have a couple of folks who have called in, courageous souls that they are. I very much appreciate it. I was almost going to panic and say, no, we're going to do something else. I have spent so much time in the last 2 weeks dealing with problems with my electronics. It has been a nightmare. We'll talk about that. Probably not tonight. I'd like to talk about weddings. And have you ever paid to attend a wedding? Look, when you get an invitation to the wedding, you look at your calendar, you say, okay, we can be there. No problem. It's on a Saturday. It's on a Sunday. Or whatever it is, okay? You book a hotel room, if it's, you know, unless it's within driving distance. And you probably should book a hotel room anyway so that you're not driving home after having had too many glasses of wine or too many beers. Be smart. Okay. It's well worth it, whatever it is. But have you ever paid up front to attend a wedding? I will bet you that Frankie in New Bedford has never done this. Frankie, how are you tonight?
20: Good. How you doing, Dan? I've been listening for the past couple of days, but I haven't been able to talk because I was working. But,
12: okay.
20: But yes, I have done my nephew. He had a wedding in Puerto Rico. And we had to pay for, obviously, the airfare and the hotel, and we had to pay for the food. So, like, $250 extra. That's separate from the airfare.
12: Whoa, wait a sec. Okay, wait a sec. So, this is your nephew, and, and you're close to your nephew, so you decided that you were going to fly to Puerto Rico, which is fine, okay?
20: Yep.
12: Nice place to visit. So you didn't pay that money to him. You paid the airline, and you stayed at a hotel, or did you stay with family?
20: Well, I could have stayed with family, but it would have been like an hour away from the work, the wedding.
12: Yeah, okay.
20: Work.
12: Okay.
20: So I had to pay a hotel, which is okay. It's pretty expensive.
12: Oh, particularly if it was in San Juan, it's going to be expensive.
20: Oh yeah, and obviously the food. So like to be able to attend the wedding, I had to pay for that.
12: But now, wait a sec. Wait a sec. You went to the wedding, did they serve dinner at the wedding, or was it just a wedding with drinks and hors d'oeuvres?
20: Oh no, they said they served food and everything, but everything it was like a package. We had to pay part of the package. So the package was, like the food, the cake, the drinks and stuff like that. Everything was included. But we have to pay separate from it. It wasn't included.
12: Okay, so you're the first person who you must really have been fond of your nephew to do that. I hope they're still married.
20: Yeah, they are. They're going to have a baby, actually.
12: Wow. So wait a sec. So did you have a choice? Did they

0: drinks as you can have, which is not bad.
1: As many drinks as you can have. How much did they? How much was the charge for as many drinks as you can have?
0: Well, all together was like $450.
1: Oh, so it was $450 to attend the wedding. And how long ago was this, Frankie? The last couple of years?
0: About a year ago, exactly.
1: Okay, well, I've got to tell you, I'm surprised because I've never been to a wedding like that. We've paid for weddings. We have a daughter who did a traditional family wedding and then a destination wedding. I'm not going to get into the specifics there. My daughter would not be happy. So for you, it was worth it. You it didn't bother.
0: Yeah, it was good because it was my family. You know, they ended up bargaining because they didn't have to pay for a hotel. They lived down there, so they didn't have to pay for anything. They just showed up to the wedding. You know, obviously they had to pay the money to get the food, but it was good for them. But yeah, there were people traveling from Texas. You know, we had family from Texas and from Boston, obviously over here. They were like
1: last question would be, you went down to San Juan. Did you kind of work it into make it a little bit of a mini vacation while you were down there, or no?
0: No, actually, the wedding was on Saturday, so we left Thursday night, a little bit of Friday to help my nephew set up and everything, and then wedding was Saturday, and then Sunday morning early you have to take the flight back.
1: Wow. Okay.
0: Yeah.
1: Well, they must have been. Was it a big wedding or no?
0: It was about 1,000 people.
1: 1,000 people. That's a huge wedding, Frank.
0: Yeah, with DJ and everything. It was pretty cool. Next to
1: I'll bet
0: beach,
1: it was.
0: It was nice.
1: Yeah.
0: Yeah.
1: Oh, well, thank you for the call. That was great. That
0: you
1: was
0: were?
1: Great, Frank. Great to hear your voice. It's been too long. Thanks, buddy.
0: You're welcome.
1: I was down in New Bedford a couple of weeks ago at the New England Whaling Museum. That's quite a place.
0: Oh yeah, that's like maybe 5 minutes from where I live.
1: Oh, if I'd known that, I would have called you ahead of time. Yeah, a friend of mine who was a judge. It was a retirement party, and his 70th birthday. It was a great event, and that was a hidden gem.
0: A bunch
1: that
0: of the
1: whaling museum.
0: Down here too, right? Yeah, they got the Black Whale, which is like down the street from there, with a really good restaurant, and the Cisco's Brewery. You know, the good restaurants. I love it. I love it down there.
1: I got next time I'm coming down, I'm going to call you. Okay, thanks,
0: Frank. Absolutely, absolutely.
1: Thanks, buddy. Talk to you later. Okay, we're going to take a very quick break. We're doing okay here, but so far it's all guys. I want to hear from the ladies too. Ladies, 617-254-1030. And 617-931-1030. Have you ever paid to attend a wedding? Frankie did. He paid $450. Got an open bar, a nice dinner, and obviously he loves his nephew. 617-254-1030, 617-931-1030. Write that down. We'll be back after this.
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10: It is just a traffic nightmare out there today.
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11: There's clouds and a couple of showers popping through. It turns chillier
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13: France takes on Norway in World Cup action in Foxborough Friday, and MassDOT's urging drivers to brace themselves for delays. Officials say Summer Street outside of South Station in Boston will be entirely closed off to cars from 4 a.m. until the game kicks off in the afternoon. A change in tactics is helping Newburyport get the upper hand on algae blooms. WBZ's Kendall Buell.
14: This year, Newburyport's been getting ahead of any blooms using alum in the water.
15: I'm definitely feeling good this season. My assistant's been here since the early 90s. I've been here since 2014, and we haven't seen the reservoirs look so good since then.
14: Constant monitoring continues. If left unchecked, cyanotoxin blooms can create taste or odor problems in drinking water at best, and at worst, make people and pets sick.
13: And the average gas price in Massachusetts has dropped below $4 a gallon for the first time in 2 months. I'm Dan Watkins.
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16: All right, let's keep rolling here. Going to go to Dan in Tampa, Florida. Dan, have you ever paid to go to a wedding?
17: Well, no, not directly in terms of them asking for money. I've spent a lot to go to a wedding. Most of my family is in England, so I've spent a lot of money to go over there to go to most of my cousin's wedding. But no, we've never been asked for a specific amount.
16: Yeah, that's a different situation. You make a decision that the wedding is, you know, is worth it. I mean, I can remember that, you know, when you're young and people are getting married, you know, it didn't matter where the wedding was, you went, you know, because if you were married, you wanted to see, you know, what the couple was going to be like and their interactions, or if you were single, you were going and hoping that you might be able to meet someone. But back in those days, weddings were a lot less flamboyant. I mean, people went to weddings at KFC halls or you know, VFW posts, and you thought it was, you know, pretty cool. But today, there's some pretty amazing weddings. Where's the furthest wedding that you have traveled to, Dan?
17: That would be England a few times. The most recent one was a cousin of mine. This is several years ago. So traveled back to England from Florida. Back in my BU days, you know, some of my cousins were getting married at that age in my 20s, and went to England quite a few times. So probably mostly probably England three or four times for various weddings. From,
16: well, you know, you're much younger than me, but I'm just curious, did you do your undergraduate at BU?
17: Yes, I did, yeah.
16: And just for fun here, what was the major? I know that you ended up being a police officer. What was your major? Law enforcement or criminal justice?
17: No, it was actually geography, or specifically economic geography, which kind of fueled a lifelong interest in mostly economics. So I started out computer science, wasn't very good at that, particularly the math. So I ended up in more of the social sciences. And
16: good for you. Good for you. And then I know what year I graduated from BU Law School. What years were you on campus over there?
17: 84 to 89. It only took me 5 years to get a four-year degree.
16: That's okay. Nothing wrong with that. You know what? Tell me if I'm wrong here, but I bet you that Francois Mitterrand was your commencement speaker.
17: Yes, he was. Him, George Bush, and a dictator from some country in South America, I forget. But yes, you're correct.
16: I covered that for Channel 4, Dan, and I actually asked Mitterrand a question in French. I was not supposed to do that. The American reporters were supposed to talk to Bush, and the French reporters were supposed to speak with Mitterrand. And that was right after the Chinese student had stared down the tank in Tiananmen Square in 1989. And I asked Mitterrand, qu'est-ce que c'est, diriez-vous, étudiant chinois, basically, what would you say to the Chinese students? And when I did it, Bush looked at me like, oh, God, you know, leave it to you. I knew Bush a little bit. It was like, I had the first question, and I didn't talk to Bush. I'd interviewed him before. I figured I'll never get another chance to interview Francois Mitterrand. So that's the only reason I knew who your graduation speaker was.
17: It took a while to get 30,000 or 40,000 people through metal detectors to scan them because it's Secret Service and get them in the Nixon field.
16: I remember it very, very well. Wow. Nickerson Field, where Warren Spahn won a lot of his games as a major league pitcher. That was the home of the Boston Braves when they were the Boston Braves. Dan, I love the call, man. Always great to hear your voice. Thank you so much, my friend.
17: Likewise. Great show, as always.
16: All right. Thanks, buddy. Let's keep rolling here. I want to go to Kim in Jamaica Plain. Look, we have one of the women who are broken through here. Hi, Kim. How are you? Where's Kim? Rob, are you there? Okay, figure out where Kim is. We'll come back to Kim in a moment, okay? Let me go to Paul in Brighton. Hi, Paul. Welcome. You're next in Nightside.
1: Chad, good evening. Spahn and... What was it? Spahn and...
16: Insane.
1: The guy Rain. Spahn and Insane and Pray for Rain. But I want to ask you about these weddings. You're talking about people charging an admission, basically.
16: Yes.
1: Maybe I didn't hear, but does that... Are they asking for a gift also, or is that covering the gift?
16: Yes. Yes.
1: They are?
16: Yes. They want it all.
1: Okay.
16: I mean...
1: You use the word rash, which is a very good word to use. Here's a question. Let's say the marriage lasts a couple of years.
16: Yeah.
1: Can you ask for your money back?
16: No, I think it's going to... That's like going to a bad movie. You know, you go to a movie, and what do you pay to go to a movie now? $20?
1: Probably, yeah.
16: And it's a lousy movie. They don't give you your money back.
1: I've never been asked to pay to play at a wedding, but I certainly will have to refuse that. That'll be the day I have to go shopping, and I don't have time to go to the wedding.
16: Yeah,
1: just getting out of hand.
16: Yeah, that was the day that's the day I think you're going to get your shoes shined or something like that. You know,
1: exactly.
16: Something really important. Yeah. No, but these are legitimate stories. This came up, my producer, Karen Buscemi. Marita, by the way, for my audience, I should have made this announcement. Marita had twins, and so now she and Anthony are the proud parents of three little girls, Stella, who's 3 going on 15, and 2 twins. Really cute pictures of the twins. So congratulations to Marita, aka Lightning. She got through it. But this is a legitimate story. This is what apparently young people are doing these days, which, or some young people, not all. Normally, you get an invitation, you agree to go, and you figure out the logistics. When you're single, you got to get a date to go to the wedding, you know, that sort of thing. You don't want to show up alone at the wedding.
1: Yep.
16: And that was always anxiety because, you know, if your dates were kind of casual, you'd say, okay, I want to go to a wedding, and say, yeah, that sounds like fun. But then sometimes someone, if you said, do you want to go to a wedding, they might have figured that was a precursor to another invitation, if you get my drift.
1: Yep.
16: You know, oh, it's like, yeah, and, yeah.
1: You know, as a father of two daughters, I certainly hope when you just talked about the days of having marriages at the KFC, hopefully there's a revival with that and it comes back. That would be very nice.
16: Well, everything goes retro, right? The thing about the KFC and the VFW, there was always a bar, and the beer was, back in those days, you know, $3, $4 maybe, that's it. Now you have a wedding at a fancy hotel, and you ask for a Coors, and it's like you gotta consider getting a second mortgage.
1: That's a good point.
16: Seriously.
1: Hey, you know? Dan, thank you very much. Keep up the good work.
16: Thanks, Paul. Great to hear your voice. Thank you so much. Right. All right, let me get back to Kim. We missed you before. We got you back, I think. Hi, Kim. Welcome. How are you?
7: Hi, Dan. Can you hear me?
16: I can hear you now. What happened before? We thought we had you, and we missed you.
7: Yeah, I don't know. Sorry.
16: I'll bet you had us on speakerphone, and then you went to go to the regular phone, and you inadvertently hit mute. It happens. Don't worry about it. Okay.
7: That's actually not what happened, but I don't know. I'm sorry. But
16: let me ask you this: what happened? Was it funnier than that, or no?
7: Probably because I'm in my car and I use just the regular phone, and I don't know.
16: Okay, no problem. So, have you ever been to a wedding that you paid the equivalent of an admission fee to attend?
7: Never, and I would never.
16: Yeah, I mean, apparently some people are doing it and getting away with it.
7: I know, and I can't even imagine. I used to be in the industry, custom invitation.
16: Oh, okay.
7: And, you know, it's just interesting also because you have to pay to go to the bridal shower. You know, is it a cash bar at the wedding?
16: Yeah, well, they, you know, yeah, I guess people are looking at it as a way to make some money. And we're talking some serious. There was one wedding that I saw a story on that said that the people charged $1,000 to get an invitation. That's why I was saying Taylor Swift, Travis Kelce, if they're getting married, I think that's the rumor, right? They're getting married at some point.
7: I haven't heard that, but I don't really follow it.
16: No, okay, but I know I don't either, but I'm sure someone out there will be able to set us straight on that. But, you know, that would be such a spectacle. First of all, none of us are going to get invited to that, okay? I mean, look, that's way beyond all of us, okay? You know that. But
7: yeah, and I mean, I think they have enough money that they don't have to charge.
16: I would think that, yeah, between his football career and her music career, they're going to be okay. they'll be able to struggle for the first few years.
7: Well, absolutely. And I mean, the thing is, in my experience, usually there's about a 20% drop off from the amount of guests you invite. And if it's a destination wedding, it's usually even more. But you do room box and for your guests that are far away, but they usually give a discount on that. Like, it's the opposite. They're more considerate versus, hey, give me some money. Is this also for the dress? Like, what's going on?
16: Yeah, that all sounds, I would hope that most people would never put their friends in that position. And I would hope that, you know, I would hope you wouldn't look at a wedding as a money-making opportunity. There's something.
7: Well, I totally, sorry to interrupt. I totally agree. And I think you had said this earlier about you're also giving a gift or cash or, you know, there's a registry, and I just don't invite as many people then.
16: I guess, yeah, but some people are looking at it as an opportunity to I wonder how this trend ever got started. You said you were in the industry at one point. Have you left the industry?
7: I have since. It's a bit of a story, but I needed to leave for someone that was going to pass from cancer, and I needed to help out there.
16: I had my own
7: high-end custom stationery company, so I ended up selling the half. But
16: You sound like a pretty nice person to do that for a friend. You got to continue to call this program. Is this your first time?
7: It is, yes.
16: We got to get you a round of applause. We're on digital studio audience. Everybody first time gets a round of applause from the digital studio audience. Kim, thank you so much. I'm honored that you would call. We will talk soon.
7: Oh, you're so sweet, Dan. I really enjoy you and appreciate you and your whole staff. So thank you for working so hard.
16: Well, thanks very much. It's not a big staff, by the way. I can't afford it.
7: I know there's Rob
16: and Marita, who's now out on maternity leave because she had two little girls the other day. To go along with her daughter Stella, but we have a producer, Karen Buscemi, who does a great job. She's one of the nicest, even keeled people in the world. I'm honored to have her with me. You know, she's not with me here, but it worked that she and I work together very well, as Marita and I do. It's a little more contentious with Marita and me sometimes, but it works too as well. Everybody's pretty nice. Kim, we'll talk again, I hope, okay? Thank you so much.
7: Yes, I hope so. Thank you, Dan.
16: Come on back anytime. Thanks, Kim. Talk to you soon.
7: Okay.
16: Have a good one. Bye-bye.
7: Okay.
16: All right, I love that call. We love that call. It took us a little work. We got Jan in Halifax, Steve in Merrimack, New Hampshire. Question of the hour is, have you ever paid to attend a wedding? I'm telling you, it's now a trend amongst young people, and they're talking about big bucks. Hundreds, up to $1,000 to have the honor of attending your friend's wedding. It boggles my mind. Love to hear from you. We'll be right back on Nightside. And tomorrow night, you're going to learn everything you want to know about the island of Yap. You think it's a fake? No, it is an actual island in a chain of islands in Micronesia. You can look it up. That's why I'm telling people tonight, your homework assignment is to do a little geography. Just look it up, the island of Yap. Back on Nightside, we'll wrap it up right after this.
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3: Just looking up tomorrow night's guest, the Island of Yap. For those of you who think I'm kidding, you can look it up. Yap State is one of the four states of the Federated States of Micronesia, located in the westernmost portion of the country. The state borders Palau in the southwest, Guam to the north, and Chuuk State to the east. According to the state's population in 2020, the total population, 11,577 people living in an area of about 120 square kilometers. That's 46 square miles. So look it up. We'll be talking about it tomorrow night. Okay, we got to get everybody in here, and we're going to start it off with Steve in Merrimack, New Hampshire. Steve, have you ever paid to attend a wedding?
4: Hey, Dan, how are you?
3: Good, Steve. A little bit of a delay there. So have you ever paid
4: sorry about that.
3: No problem.
4: I just want to say that I've never paid to go to a wedding, and if I was invited to a wedding and I was asked to pay, I would decline to go to the wedding. My thoughts right when I heard you talk about it were, how greedy can you get? I mean, you know, to me, it's just, this is all about the money. They want a gift and they want you to pay for the wedding. I thought the father of the bride paid for the wedding. At least maybe I'm old school. I don't know.
3: Well, that's the way it worked out in our family.
4: Usually dear old dad, I mean, if he's got a daughter, usually he expects to pay for the wedding unless he's destitute. I don't know.
3: Yeah, no, a little bit of a break in tradition, okay?
4: Yeah, I just think that this thing is it's outrageous. I mean, but I don't even know how else to put it. It's like the Twilight Zone. I can't believe what these people are thinking of. Where are they coming from? Who are these people?
3: They're people like you and me who have figured it out. Whatever.
4: I mean, I've gone to destination weddings, but not only as far as Maryland. Nothing really fancy. I don't think I really would want to go anywhere, you know, further than that. But I just can't believe that people would actually do that. They would actually charge
3: to their friends. Hey, Steve, thank you much. I got to keep rolling here, buddy. Thank you. We'll talk soon. Okay, thanks, pal. Let's go to Jan in Halifax. I'm assuming that's Halifax, Massachusetts, Jan, right?
5: Yes, it is.
3: Have you ever paid to go to a wedding?
5: I have not, but my friend has just been invited to one of these new weddings.
3: Yeah.
5: I don't think I'll ever go to another wedding. This wedding that she's going to has a dress code. They tell you what color, what style dress you have to wear. And they have a register. They have some normal things on a register, but there's also money for a honeymoon and a down payment on a house.
3: Oh, and what about like a Mercedes-Benz automobile? Is there that?
5: That probably comes next year.
3: I love your call. Have you ever called before?
5: No, I have not.
3: Well, we got to get you a round of applause. Another first-time caller. Jan, thank you so much. It's a little late, so I got to scrunch. I'm going to try to get one more person in here just for about 10 seconds or so.

0: but come on back. You sound like a really interesting person, and I want to get you on the roster of callers, okay?
1: Okay. Thank you very much.
0: Thanks, Jan. Bye. Talk soon. Good night. Pat in Indiana, you're going to wrap it for us, Pat. Got final word. Go right ahead.
2: If it were an acquaintance that I interact with, I definitely would not. But if it's a friend, because I'm very exclusive about my friends, I definitely would.
0: Interesting take. Interesting take. Whereabouts in Indiana?
2: Fort Wayne.
0: Fort Wayne. Whoa, whoa. You got a radio station out there, WOWO, and a great left-handed pitcher. Tommy John came from the pitcher for the White Sox and the Yankees and the Indians and the Dodgers. Should be a Hall of Fame pitcher from Fort Wayne, Indiana.
2: I'll plead ignorant on that, but yes, we love WOWO, and especially when it had higher power.
0: I hear you. Hey, you can listen to us. We used to be a Westinghouse broadcasting station a long time ago. I assume you're a first-time caller.
2: No, definitely not.
0: Well, come on back more often so I'll remember, okay? Thanks so much, Pat. Love you much. Thank you so much. Have a great night. We are done for the night. Great job, Rob Brooks. Great job, Karen. Great topics. Back tomorrow night, talk about the island of Yap, amongst other things. All dogs, all cats, all pets go to heaven. That's my pal Charlie Reyes, who passed 16 years ago. So all your pets are who passed. You love them. They loved you. You'll see them again. See you again tomorrow night. Have a great Friday, everyone. Dan Ray for Nightside.
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9: From ABC News, I'm Dave Packer. Rescue crews in Venezuela searching around the clock for survivors in the rubble left behind after Wednesday's twin earthquakes.
10: Officials say at least 250 buildings have been damaged. This survivor saying it was like a horror movie. You can hear the fear from passengers on this plane on the tarmac in Caracas. Sections of the airport crumbling into a cloud of dust as travelers scramble to escape.
9: ABC's Victor Oquendo, the death toll in Venezuela has risen to at least 235. Thousands are unaccounted for. The Supreme Court handing President Trump a pair of wins Thursday, ruling 6-3 that the administration can, on its own, end temporary protected status for hundreds of thousands of migrants from Syria and Haiti. In the second ruling, the High Court allowing the Trump administration to turn away asylum seekers at the border. White House Deputy Chief of Staff Stephen Miller calling the decision's huge wins.
11: America's doors are closed fully to asylum seekers. We've set up agreements where if you want asylum, then we will find a country elsewhere in the world to take you. It's very simple, a very elegant, very complete solution.
9: Meanwhile, a federal judge Thursday blocked part of President Trump's executive order on mail-in voting. It blocks the administration from imposing new regulations meant to increase the USPS oversight of mail-in voting. One of the most dangerous fire seasons in the state of Utah. That's how officials in the state describe what's happening is four fires now have consumed more than 141,000 acres. State Forester Jamie Barnes.
12: Every county in Utah is in severe drought. 22 counties are in extreme drought. We came out of the lowest snowpack on record, and the forecast heading into Friday and Saturday includes very strong winds and extremely low humidity. In some places, we may see gusts up to 40 to 50 miles per hour and humidity in the single digits.
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13: Good morning. I'm Dan Watkins. Here's what's happening. Local politicians are calling for action as the Supreme Court rules that the Trump administration can end deportation protections for Haitians and Syrians in the U.S. WBZ's Madison Rogers reports.
14: Congresswoman Ayanna Pressley speaking outside the Supreme Court.
15: America is still your home, and this fight is not over.
14: Conservatives on the bench have ruled the president does have broad power to revoke temporary protected status. That's allowed hundreds of thousands of displaced Haitians and thousands of Syrians to live and work legally in the country for more than a decade.
15: The implications of this ruling are nothing short of catastrophic.
14: The Democrats stressing that the House approved extending TPS for Haitians months ago.
15: And the Senate should take this bill up. Our discharge petition that passed the House on April 16th should take this up immediately.
14: Madison Rogers, WBZ, Boston's News Radio.
13: Coming up, how Norway fans are getting ready for Friday's match against France in Foxborough. Details next.
8: 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All-wheel drive. Traffic on the threes.
16: It's 12:03 and we're looking downtown. We're 93 South. The reports of a crash in the O'Neill Tunnel near Government Center. So far not backing anything up. We'll keep an eye on that. On the Pike, you're down to one lane moving very slowly westbound from the Prudential Tunnel to Cambridge Street. Airport tunnels, no major delays. Thorough Drive East was jammed approaching Leverett Circle. Still a bit of a delay there, but much improvement. The Leverett Up Ramp also was experiencing some post-Red Sox game traffic. That's gone. 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Text the word radio to 83393. Cloudy, 70 degrees. Steve Perez, WBZ traffic on the threes.
8: Here's the four-day WBZ AccuWeather forecast.
17: The early morning hours bring clouds with a shower in the area closer to dawn and a low of 64, followed by a more humid rest of today with more clouds and sunshine. Expect a couple of morning showers, then just enough sun to help spark a late day or evening thunderstorm with highs close to 80. Later Friday night, the clouds stick around with a low of 67, and it stays humid into Saturday with a mix of clouds and sun. Watch for a spotty shower, especially toward the Cape and Islands with a high of 75. Then we dry out for a rather nice Sunday with sun and highs from 76 to 80, with sun for much of Monday as well, high 77. I'm AccuWeather meteorologist LaTroy Thornton, WBZ, Boston's News Radio.
13: The World Cup returns to Foxborough Friday when France takes on Norway in the final group play match for both countries. And Norway fans are running to show support for their team ahead of the game, WBZ's Emma Friedman explains.
18: Dressed in team colors, Norway's official men's national football team fan club called Uljeberge hit the ground running around the Charles to show their support.
19: I think it definitely brings people together. Seeing all the fuss and everything with the Scots coming to town and how popular that was, I think this is just another fun thing to do.
18: Chase Navarro is the manager at Narona Boston. It's a sportswear store based in Norway that has less than five U.S. locations. The store partnered up with the Supporters Club to put on the 5K and do their signature row on the Esplanade while beating a drum they brought from Norway.
19: It's kind of everything in one, where the fans and the watch party all come together and then they go run around and sweat all together.
18: And after the 5K, of course, it's off to the bars. In Back Bay, Emma Friedman, WBZ, Boston's News Radio.
13: Meanwhile, with another World Cup match in the area Friday, MassDOT is urging drivers to brace themselves for delays. Summer Street outside of South Station in Boston will be entirely closed off to cars from 4 a.m. until the game kicks off in the afternoon. Officials also say that the HOV lane on the southbound expressway will open up at 1. And for the very latest on road conditions, keep it tuned right here to WBZ News Radio. We'll keep you updated every 10 minutes with traffic on the threes. In New Jersey, transit officials there are slamming FIFA for World Cup overestimates that could end up costing them millions.
20: NJ Transit CEO Chris Calori says the agency planned for shuttling 40,000 ticket holders round trip each match day between New York Penn Station and MetLife Stadium. That was based on estimates by FIFA and the American Dream Mall, which sold parking spots. But Calori told news reporters Thursday, NJ Transit has been averaging 20 to 26,000 passengers per match, and he says that costs NJ Transit $2 million per match, and there are four more to go starting Saturday. I'm Sarah Lee Kessler.
13: Elected officials and small business owners rallied at the State House Thursday against a ballot question that would repeal the state's recreational marijuana law.
21: Supporters of recreational marijuana say it would be a mistake to repeal the Massachusetts law that's been on the books now for 10 years. Fitchburg Mayor Sam Squalia says her city collects $700,000 a year in marijuana excise taxes.
22: These dollars help support the broader local revenue picture at a time when cities and towns are facing steeply rising costs for health insurance, infrastructure, public safety, solid waste, education, and just basic services. Removing this regulated industry would have major fiscal consequences.
21: Repealing the recreational marijuana law would also recriminalize the drug, with major implications for marijuana users and for law enforcement. At the State House, Mike Macklin, WBZ, Boston's News Radio.
13: Coming up, so far so good this summer in Newburyport, where last year the drinking water was under attack. That story and more next.
23: First Apple, now Microsoft. Following Apple's Thursday announcement that it's hiking prices on its iPads, Macs, home devices, and the Vision Pro by $50 to as much as $500, depending on the device, Microsoft reveals that it's raising the price of the Xbox. Effective August 1st, the company's game consoles with 512 gigs of storage are going up $100. Machines with 1 terabyte of storage are going up $150. Both Apple and Microsoft blame the global shortage of memory chips, which have raised production costs. Wall Street will watch stocks in mining companies today. They could make moves after several reached agreements with the Pentagon to build critical minerals processing plants at military bases around the country. It's part of a Trump administration push for more domestic production. The new facilities will handle rare earth minerals as well as graphite and lithium, which are essential to a wide range of applications, including consumer electronics, automobiles, and defense technologies. Andrew O'Day, Bloomberg Business on WBZ, Boston's News Radio.
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13: The Red Sox beat the Yankees 6-3 to start their homestand off with a win. Caleb Durbin's two-run home run in the fifth gave the Sox the lead, and they never looked back. Interim manager Chad Tracy says Durbin has been heating up at the plate.
4: Right now, when he shows up, you're feeling pretty good about it. You want him up there. So, and that was a heck of an AB.
13: The Sox play the Yankees again tonight. First pitch is at 7:10. At the World Cup, the U.S. loses to Turkey 3-2 to close out group play. The Americans will play Bosnia-Herzegovina in the round of 32 next week. And the Travelers Championship continues in Connecticut this morning. Eric Cole is the round one leader after shooting a 7-under 63 yesterday. Dan Watkins, WBZ, Boston's News Radio.
2: 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All-wheel drive. Traffic on the Threes.
16: It is 12:13. Looking south of the city, there's no trouble this overnight on the expressway. You're moving freely on the Route 6 west before the Sagamore. Long-term work there slows you down a bit onto Route 3. And then you're okay till you get to Route 3 north at Route 14. Hey, that's a tongue twister. It's also a work crew delay. 95 and Route 24 looking good. 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Text the word radio to 83393. Cloudy, 70 degrees. Steve Perez, WBZ Traffic on the Threes.
2: Here's the four-day WBZ AccuWeather forecast.
17: Look for clouds to begin this Friday with a shower reaching the area toward daybreak and a low of 64, with more clouds in store later today as well, but some sun at times. Watch for a couple of morning showers with a late day or evening thunderstorm after a high close to 80, with clouds for later Friday night and a low of 67. Before some sun returns on a still humid day Saturday, there can still be a shower for some, especially closer to the Cape and Islands with a high of 75. That leads to a nice Sunday with sunshine and highs from 76 to 80, with just a few clouds Monday, high 77. I'm AccuWeather meteorologist LaTroy Thornton, WBZ Boston's News Radio.
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13: Good morning, I'm Dan Watkins. Here's what's happening. A change in tactics is helping one North Shore community get the upper hand on algae blooms that have been appearing in its reservoirs. WBZ's Kendall Buell has more from Newburyport.
5: A persistent bloom last summer made Peter King's first months as Newburyport's water treatment superintendent tough.
6: This is definitely very stressful. The bloom really ramped itself up in mid-August, right about when I took over. So it was a constant battle, and it takes up a lot of my staff's time, a lot of our operating budget.
5: Part of the problem was the cyanotoxin developing a resistance to the copper sulfate, the Massachusetts mandates use of for short-term fixes for municipal water treatment. This year, Newburyport's been getting ahead of any blooms using alum in the water, and so far, so good.
6: I'm definitely feeling good this season. My assistant's been here since the early 90s. I've been here since 2014, and we haven't seen the reservoirs look so good since then.
5: Constant monitoring continues. If left unchecked, cyanotoxin blooms can create taste or odor problems in drinking water at best, and at worst, make people and pets sick. Kendall Buell, WBZ, Boston's News Radio.
13: In the Middle East, a U.S. official has confirmed to ABC News that an Iranian drone has hit a ship in the Strait of Hormuz. The attack prompted the UN's International Maritime Organization to suspend their escorts of ships through the strait. ABC's Luis Martinez with more on the situation, as this may be an indication that negotiations and the memorandum of understanding between the U.S. and Iran are on shaky ground.
7: Very tenuous situation, because over those 60 days that the United States and Iran are supposed to be negotiating further on further movement towards an eventual full agreement, there's a lot of instability about what could actually happen. So in previous instances prior to that memo of understanding, what we did see is that the United States would sometimes carry out retaliatory strikes against some of the Iranian positions that would attack some of the shipping through the Strait of Hormuz, but it's unclear if that's something that we're likely to see now.
13: The reports of a strike came hours after Iran threatened vessels to stop using the route without their permission. UN officials say that the ship that was attacked was not part of the evacuation effort. A federal judge in Boston blocked part of President Trump's executive order restricting mail-in voting on Thursday. ABC's Peter Haralambos with details.
8: The ruling marks the third time in less than a week that a federal judge has stymied the Trump administration's attempt to increase federal oversight over elections. Judge Indira Talwani issued an injunction barring the Trump administration from creating a national list of approved voters eligible to receive a mail-in ballot from the Postal Service, as well as new regulations intended to increase the Postal Service's oversight of mail-in voting. Talwani writing, quote, "The Constitution does not grant the president any specific powers over elections." Peter Haralambos, ABC News.
13: Citing community concerns, Framingham police say they will not be renewing their contract with Flock cameras. WBZ's James Rojas reports.
9: In response to community feedback, the Framingham Police Department says it has now renewed its contract with Flock safety cameras, which read license plates. Some, like Alice, think police need all the help they can get to tackle crime, but understands the concerns over privacy and data.
10: We have to be fair about it. Problem is, there are bad people, and they do put a bad, you know, taste in your mouth where you sometimes it's hard to trust.
9: Stephanie thinks not renewing the contract is a bad move.
11: If someone ran over somebody, if someone break into somebody's car, how are you going to fight them? You need it.
9: Now, it is possible that the contract is renewed, but with certain policies in place. In Framingham, James Rojas, WBZ, Boston's News Radio.
13: The CDC is issuing a formal health alert network notice for measles as cases surpass 2,100 nationwide. The health agency says summer travel will accelerate the spread of the highly infectious disease. Measles outbreaks in 41 U.S. jurisdictions account for 93% of the confirmed cases. So far, 98 people, mostly children and teenagers, have been hospitalized, but there have been no deaths. The CDC says each infected person can spread measles through the air to 9 or 10 other people nearby. An annual tradition at the Chelsea Salvation Army hands out food and other necessities to roughly 400 families. WBZ's Sherry Small was there.
12: Hours before the giveaway started, a line snaked around the corner and down the street. Katie Joswick is with Feed the Children. 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It's the seventh year they've collaborated on this resource rally.
14: It's like heart-wrenching to see and have people come up and hold your hands or your face and talk about the need and how they are going to use that box or that food to feed their families. And the need is ever more prevalent now.
12: In Chelsea, Sherry Small, WBZ Boston's News Radio.
13: It was a terrifying ordeal for a Rhode Island mother who says she's holding her kids a little tighter today.
15: Kendra Lopez was walking her five-year-old son to school in Providence with her nine-month-old baby in a stroller when a man approached them. She says she screamed as the man grabbed her children.
18: I'm holding one side of the stroller. He's grabbing the other side, pulling the stroller tilted. Sitting there screaming, save the kids, save the kids.
15: These aren't your children, she cried.
18: And he just proceeds to punch me in my face.
15: A good Samaritan rushed in to restrain the man. He was arrested and now faces kidnapping and assault charges.
18: My babies are my everything. I don't know what I would do without them.
15: Sherry Preston, ABC News.
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16: It's 12:23, and we're going to look north of town where 128 has southbound work of Route 2 in Lexington. Both ways, right lanes close in Burlington at Route 3. And then both ways at the 95 split, but minimal delays. 495, you're going to slow down southbound with work in Tewksbury at Route 133, then again before the Lowell Connector. 93, no major delays, but northbound work in Medford. So left lane closure, Route 16 to Roosevelt Circle. Another northbound at 128 to Commerce Way. Route 3, ongoing southbound work is going to slow you down between the New Hampshire line and Route 40 in Chelmsford. 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Cloudy skies, 70 degrees. Steve Perez, WBZ traffic on the threes.
22: Here's the four-day WBZ AccuWeather forecast.
17: There can be a spotty shower around toward daybreak. Until then, the early morning brings clouds and a low of 64, with only occasional sun breaking out later today after a couple of morning showers. But with the humidity around, that sun helps to develop a late day or evening thunderstorm with a high close to 80, before just clouds later Friday night and a low of 67. Saturday does bring more of a mix of sun and clouds. Stays humid, though, with a spotty shower most likely toward the Cape and Islands, the high 75. But will dry out with more sun for a rather nice Sunday, with highs from 76 to 80, with sun and some clouds on Monday, high 77. I'm AccuWeather meteorologist LaTroy Thornton, WBZ, Boston's News Radio.
13: Burning calories, but treating yourself every once in a while. That's the mantra of an unlikely partnership in Dedham. WBZ's Jay Willett explains.
32: Okay, now for the fun part, we're going to add in some yellow sprinkles.
33: That's Anne Michael May, spouse of Drake May and baking influencer, who's teamed up with Planet Fitness by baking chocolate chip cookies to put inside a custom purple and yellow claw machine at the Dedham gym.
34: Teens 14 to 19 can work out for free all summer long.
33: Becky Zerlin with Planet Fitness says the claw machine is meant to promote the fact that teens can work out here for free all summer. They just need to sign up.
34: Schools out for the summer, get a workout in with a buddy, and stop by the Dedham Club and win some free stuff.
33: People are pumping iron this week while patrons get free prizes like AirPods and Red Sox tickets, if you can win them via claw, that is. The cookies, though, were my main target. Success. Jay Willett, WBZ, Boston's News Radio.
13: Following a push from Massachusetts AG Andrea Campbell, the e-commerce platform Shopify will be banning the sale of all vaping products. They say that this decision is a direct response to a letter sent back in the fall by Campbell and a coalition of 25 other attorneys general calling for a stronger action on the sale of illegal tobacco products, especially e-cigarettes. An in-the-works docuseries for Hulu about Whitey Bulger hits Marshfield. The three-part series is based on the book by local authors Casey Sherman and Dave Wedge. The Patriot Ledger reports the working title is Hunting Whitey Bulger, and it's narrated by Boston native Ben Affleck, who's also serving as executive producer along with Sherman and Wedge. Crews for the docuseries were in Marshfield this week for a one-day shoot for recreations. Meanwhile, the fifth and final season of The Bear is now streaming on Hulu as all 8 episodes hit the streamer.
1: The series picks up immediately after the aftermath of season 4 and sees Sydney, Richie, and Natalie faced with financial strain and Uncle Jimmy's threat to sell the building as they must run one final dinner service, with the plot of the season unfolding over the course of a single chaotic rainy day in Chicago. Brian Antonelli, WBZ, Boston's News Radio.
13: Universal and DreamWorks are releasing a new spin-off to the Shrek franchise. Donkey will serve as an origin story of how Donkey became the chatty sidekick that fans have grown to know. Eddie Murphy will return to voice the signature character. The film is set to release in June of 2028. The latest on the top stories.

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0: Good morning, I'm Dan Watkins. Here's what's happening. In a 6-3 decision along ideological lines, the Supreme Court sided with the Trump administration on Thursday, allowing the White House to end temporary protected status for thousands of immigrants from Haiti and Syria. Massachusetts Governor Maura Healey slamming the high court's ruling.
13: When they went to bed last night, they had legal status in the United States of America. By ripping away that status, the Supreme Court and Donald Trump are attacking legal immigrants who've done everything right to be a part of this country for more than a decade.
0: More than a million other immigrants also rely on this designation, and legal experts say that this ruling could also pave the way for the president to cancel TPS for them, too. WBZ TV's Christina Rex with more.
14: Jeff Thielman's organization helps immigrants to do their paperwork and resettle here in the state. TPS was created by Congress back in 1990 under George H.W. Bush and has been law for 36 years.
15: They're following all the rules that are here in the United States, and they cannot go back to Haiti. The bottom line is it is not possible. It is not realistic.
14: Without TPS, these immigrants won't be able to work.
16: Some of the people self-deported.
14: Chris White runs Road to Responsibility, a program to care for disabled adults. He's lost over 100 Haitian caregivers because of recent immigration changes. And he says the remaining 28 will now leave, and American citizens aren't lining up to take their jobs.
0: State officials are advising any migrants who might be concerned about this to go to the state's website for resources and to contact an immigration attorney. House Speaker Mike Johnson met with President Trump for several hours at the White House on Thursday, one day after the president refused to sign a bipartisan housing bill unless Congress passes his election bill first. That bill is called the Save America Act, and it includes things like proof of citizenship in order to register and a photo ID to cast a ballot. Johnson telling reporters that Congress will send the housing bill to the president for him to sign, but didn't specify

0: By when?
1: Very productive meeting. We're on exactly the same page. He wants to ensure that we stop any blockade in the House. Congress has work to do, and that's what we're going to do. And so we'll be moving forward on all of that. We're transmitting the housing bill to the White House.
0: And that transmission would start a 10-day clock for the president to sign it or veto the bill. Otherwise, it'll become law. State health officials have announced the West Nile virus has officially been detected in mosquitoes in Massachusetts for the first time this year. It's been found in a collected mosquito sample from Berkshire County. There haven't been any human cases reported of the virus, but officials are warning residents and visitors to be sure to wear bug spray when you're outside this summer. Coming up, it was Declaration Delivery Day at the State House on Thursday. Find out more about it next.
2: 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All-wheel drive. Traffic on the threes.
3: 12:33, looking downtown, mostly mellow. The one issue is Pike West, where you're down to one lane and moving slowly from the Prudential Tunnel past Cambridge Street. On 93 South Government Center, there was a crash there in the O'Neill Tunnel near Exit 17. That's been cleared. No delays on Route 1 or the airport tunnels, and Stero Drive looking good into Soldiers Field Road. 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Text the word radio to 83393. Cloudy, 70 degrees, Steve Perez, WBZ traffic on the threes.
2: Here's the four-day WBZ AccuWeather forecast.
4: The early morning hours bring clouds with a shower in the area closer to dawn and a low of 64, followed by a more humid rest of today with more clouds and sunshine. Expect a couple of morning showers, then just enough sun to help spark a late day or evening thunderstorm with highs close to 80. Later Friday night, the clouds stick around with a low of 67, and it stays humid into Saturday with a mix of clouds and sun. Watch for a spotty shower, especially toward the Cape and Islands with a high of 75. Then we dry out for a rather nice Sunday with sun and highs from 76 to 80, with sun for much of Monday as well, High 77. I'm AccuWeather meteorologist LaTroy Thornton, WBZ, Boston's News Radio.
0: We're just over a week away from America's 250th birthday, and as celebrations start to pick up across the country, copies of a certain historic document are being distributed across the Commonwealth. WBZ's Mike Macklin with details.
5: It's the foundational document of our nation's independence, and Massachusetts' 351 cities and towns will each receive an authentic reproduction of the Declaration of Independence in 18th century style.
6: When they received the Declaration of Independence, they knew it was important to get it into the hands and the hearts and the minds of the people.
5: Jonathan Lane is executive director of Revolution 250.
6: And they sent it out at the time to all 351 parishes to be read from the pulpit on the first Sunday after it was received. Then it was to be given to the town clerk and handwritten into the town records.
5: The original copies delivered 250 years ago still exist in the records of many communities, although many copies can now no longer be located. At the State House, Mike Macklin, WBZ, Boston's News Radio.
0: If you're someone who falls asleep instantly, some doctors are warning that that's not necessarily a good thing. Sleep medicine specialist at the Cleveland Clinic, Dr. Michelle Drerup, says it should normally take 10 to 20 minutes to fall asleep. The doctor says that anything less than that could suggest sleep deprivation or an underlying sleep issue.
7: The most common ones would be chronic insomnia, is where people will have difficulties with sleep latency, as well as the restless leg syndrome. Obstructive sleep apnea tends to be much more leading to a lot of awakenings.
0: On the other hand, if you're the kind of person who struggles to fall asleep, that could be a sign of a different issue. The doc recommends taking a look at your routine and taking proactive steps like avoiding caffeine later in the day. There's a giant swan on Boston Common these days as Boston Legacy FC celebrates the summer of soccer. WBZ's Emma Friedman with the story.
8: It's giant eyes locked in with mine as I made my way across the common to Frog Pond. Not in a creepy way, more of in a fun way.
9: We had to go big or go home, so we chose to go big because we are Boston Legacy and we compete in Titletown.
8: Sabina Feldman, Boston Legacy FC's head of marketing, isn't kidding when she says they wanted to go big. You can go for a ride on the carousel while the 44-foot tall and 55-feet long inflatable swan looks down over you.
9: Really bringing our logo to life in a super fun and iconic and a not-to-be-missed way.
8: even has the scarf and

0: everything.
1: It even has the scarf.
0: With soccer fans flocking to the city and state for FIFA World Cup all summer long, Boston Legacy FC wanted to stand out and create a space for fans to come together under the comically sized swan.
1: So once the swan leaves Frog Pond, it's not going to be gone forever. It's going to be popping up in Providence next.
0: On Boston Common, Emma Friedman, WBZ Boston's News Radio.
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3: The company behind ChatGPT is thinking about hitting the pause button. New York Times was first to report that OpenAI is leaning toward holding off on the planned initial public offering of its stock until next year. The report says bankers advising the company on its IPO plans caution that recent volatility in tech stocks, especially the past couple of weeks, as well as the rally then crash for stock in SpaceX following its record IPO, could dampen market enthusiasm for the new stock. CEO Sam Altman has been pushing advisors to target a market value of at least $1 trillion for OpenAI. On Semiconductor, which is trying to create AI better able to interact with the human sphere, thinks AI company Synaptics can help it get the job done. On has reached a deal to buy Synaptics and its human-machine interface technology for $6.2 billion all stock. The deal is expected to close around this time next year. Andrew O'Day, Bloomberg Business on WBZ, Boston's News Radio.
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2: Red Sox get back in the win column by beating the Yankees 6-3. Connelly Early with a season-high 9 strikeouts on the mound. Early says he was feeling good out there, especially with Carlos Narvaez catching.
13: Just stuck to the plan. I think Narvi did a really good job with me. We've done a really good job together, and then I think the preparation going into each start has been really solid.
2: The Sox face the Yankees again tonight. First pitch is at 7:10. The U.S. men's national team falls to Turkey 3-2 to close out group play at the World Cup. The Americans had already advanced to the knockout stage before last night's match. And the first round of the NHL draft is tonight. The Bruins have the 23rd overall pick. Dan Watkins, WBZ Boston's News Radio.
4: Traffic and weather together. 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All-wheel drive. Traffic on the threes.
18: 243 looking north of town. 128 has some work crews, but no delays. Southbound Lexington Route 2. Both ways Burlington at Route 3. And then both ways at the 128-95 split. On 495, you're going to reduce speed with southbound work in Tewksbury at Route 133. Then again before the Lowell Connector. 93 North, Medford to Route 16, Medford Route 16 to Roosevelt Circle. The left lane is closed. And then northbound work of 128 to Commerce Way, a minor delay. You're going to reduce speed on Route 3 South. Ongoing work between the New Hampshire line and Route 113 in Tingsboro down to Route 40 in Chelmsford. 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Cloudy, 70 degrees, Steve Perez, WBZ. Traffic on the threes.
4: Here's the four-day WBZ AccuWeather forecast.
20: Look for clouds to begin this Friday, with a shower reaching the area toward daybreak and a low of 64, with more clouds in store later today as well, but some sun at times. Watch for a couple of morning showers with a late day or evening thunderstorm after a high close to 80, with clouds for later Friday night and a low of 67. Before some sun returns on a still humid day Saturday, there can still be a shower for some, especially closer to the Cape and Islands, with a high of 75. That leads to a nice Sunday with sunshine and highs from 76 to 80, with just a few clouds Monday, high 77. I'm AccuWeather meteorologist LaTroy Thornton, WBZ, Boston's News Radio.
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2: Good morning, I'm Dan Watkins. Here's what's happening. A grassroots movement is spreading town by town, yard by yard across New England. UBZ's Kendall Buell explains.
21: Some gardeners might be dismayed to see their plants chewed on by, say, caterpillars, but not naturalist Carol Decker. Her garden's far more than just ornamental.
22: It's a place for wildlife and not excluding wildlife. We want the bumblebees to come back. Without caterpillars, there's no chickadees in your yard, no cardinals. So bring back the insects and the caterpillars.
21: And doing that means choosing native plants to grow in our yards and public spaces. It's a growing trend across New England, perpetuated by groups like One Decker Belongs To, WN2, or Wild and Native West Newbury. Wildlife biologist and West Newbury resident Nancy Powell founded the group.
23: There's groups just like Wild and Native, actually all throughout different communities. So we also share a lot of resources and information with each other.
21: And another advantage of going native, Powell says those plants tend to be less expensive and less time-consuming to care for and tend to do better in times of drought. Kendall Buell, WBZ, Boston's News Radio.
2: And while we're talking about yards and vegetation, the makers of Roundup Weed Killer scored a victory at the Supreme Court Thursday.
24: The case involved a man who won a $1 million lawsuit in state court, alleging that Monsanto violated Missouri law by failing to warn on the label that the Weed Killer Roundup might cause cancer. Monsanto denies that its product is dangerous and points to the EPA's approval of its label. The high court ruled 7-2 in favor of the company, finding that federal law governs the labeling and preempts the state court claim. The ruling did not fall along the court's traditional ideological lines, with liberal Justice Ketanji Brown Jackson being joined in her dissent by conservative Neil Gorsuch. Stephen Portnoy, ABC News, Washington.
2: Also happening in Washington, we're learning more about some recent vandalism at the Lincoln Memorial Reflecting Pool.
25: A top parks official says a sharp knife or razor was used to cut a liner along the pool's bottom, damaging the foam sealant installed during a $16 million rehabilitation project.
26: And they cut
0: and then they started ripping it up. You know why? Because they're sick people.
25: President Trump's been blaming vandals for peeling paint and other problems at what's become one of his pet projects. The Park Service says about 70 fence post tops were also thrown into the pool. The statements came as part of a suit filed by a nonprofit group trying to stop work on a project plagued by an algae bloom, among other things. Sagar Meghani, Washington.
2: Golfers can look forward to a new nine-hole course coming to Waltham. WBZ's James Rojas with details.
1: There's currently a mini golf course at the new 200 Trapello Road Park. But now there are also plans to build a pitch and putt in the northwestern corner of the former Fernald Development Center campus. The nine-hole par 3 course is drawing mixed reactions from these parkgoers.
3: I think it would be great. I think that it would really add some more fun to Waltham.
5: I don't think it's needed, honestly. I feel like there's a lot of golf courses around. It wouldn't be my first choice, but I'm also not a golfer, so I have a biased opinion.
1: The pitch and putt would be located at the former Malone Park, near where construction is being done for new park amenities. Mayor Jeanette McCarthy recently talked about the project during the annual Women in Business presentation. In Waltham, James Rojas, WBZ, Boston's News Radio.
2: Surging energy prices drove inflation again last month. ABC's Jim Ryan says the consumer price index for May was in line with what economists were expecting.
6: The government's favorite measure of inflation was up 0.4% from April to May and 4.1% above May of 2025. Take out the volatile food and energy components, and the PCE showed a more modest increase month to month and year to year. Wall Street's investors fear that inflation would be worse. Jim Ryan, ABC News.
2: The MBTA is gearing up for a busy 4th of July in Boston. The T says Saturday, July 4th, they'll be offering free rides after 8:30 p.m. along with expanded service, staffing, and safety protocols. The MBTA is encouraging travelers to plan their commute in advance and reminding riders of its holiday service schedules. The MBTA schedules for Friday, July 3rd and Saturday, July 4th are available at mbta.com/holidays. TGM and CEO Philip Eng says, quote, with other big events in the region taking place this summer like the World Cup and Sail Boston, the MBTA continues to prove that bold investments and careful planning make public transportation a vital and essential part of economic vitality of our region. The first full weekend of summer is bringing several new movies to theaters. WBZ's Brian Antonelli tells us what's playing.
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4: Traffic and weather together. 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
9: 12:53. We're looking south to the city where the expressway is moving well. 24 and 95 pose no problems. Route 6 west before the Sagamore Bridge, there's a work crew slowing things down a bit. Then you get on to Route 3 where things are going well until you get to that northbound work zone in Duxbury at Route 14, which slows you down. And then it's a clear shot up to the Braintree split. 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
4: Here's the four-day WBZ AccuWeather forecast.
10: There can be a spotty shower around toward daybreak. Until then, the early morning brings clouds and a low of 64, with only occasional sun breaking out later today after a couple of morning showers. But with the humidity around, that sun helps to develop a late day or evening thunderstorm with a high close to 80, before just clouds later Friday night and a low of 67. Saturday does bring more of a mix of sun and clouds. Stays humid, though, with a spotty shower most likely toward the Cape and Islands, the high 75. But will dry out with more sun for a rather nice Sunday, with highs from 76 to 80, with sun and some clouds on Monday, high 77. I'm AccuWeather meteorologist LaTroy Thornton, WBZ Boston's News Radio.
11: World Cup keeps bringing people together, and WBZ's Drew Mulholland tells us the music scene is alive and well.
12: England is not yet through to the knockout stage of the World Cup. They get Panama Saturday. The English are big favorites to win that one. The Raitons, now follow along closely here, are a band from England.
13: I just never found a word to say.
12: And they're obviously big English soccer fans too, so they're following around the national team and playing concerts in the cities they bounce around to. They played Houston first, and we just caught up with them in Boston.
14: So great to be here, standing around so many amazing people, doing what we love, enjoying football, enjoying music, enjoying America. 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
12: 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Having fun, though. We love it. England will play Saturday in New Jersey. The Raitons will play New York. Drew Mulholland, WBZ, Boston's News Radio.
11: Over a dozen farm animals were seized from a property in western Massachusetts recently. WBZ's Brooke McCarthy explains.
16: The MSPCA Angel at Nevin's Farm is encouraging anyone that is interested to consider adopting a farm animal to help them make room for 13 animals being taken in by the rescue. Officials say 7 horses, 2 mules, a donkey, 2 geese, and a cockatoo were seized by the rescue from a property in western Mass. The MSPCA says the animals were found in unsanitary conditions, some standing in over a foot of manure, with many of them underweight with overgrown hooves, which makes it difficult to walk. The rescue says they tried to work with the owner to improve conditions before they were taken. The animals are all being taken care of at Nevin's Farm. No word if any charges will be filed. Brooke McCarthy, WBZ Boston's News Radio.
11: Don't mess with the parking. That's the call from some in Rye, New Hampshire. Members of the town select board are taking another look at a plan to remove dozens of parking spaces. The board is looking to make roads near the beaches safer and have thought about getting rid of at least 90 spots close to Ocean Boulevard. Many beachgoers, though, say those spaces are essential during the busy summer months. A committee is now being formed to take a look into alternatives before a final decision is made. The latest on the top stories, plus a check of traffic and weather coming up next. I'm Dan Watkins, WBZ Boston's News Radio.
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9: From ABC News, I'm Dave Packer. The Supreme Court handed the Trump administration two wins in immigration cases Thursday.
10: In a 6-3 decision, the court clearing the way for Trump to cancel the temporary protected status of hundreds of thousands of Haitians and Syrians who've been living and working legally in the U.S. Most will now need to leave the country or face deportation. In the other case, the justice is allowing the administration to turn away people seeking asylum at official ports of entry along the U.S.-Mexico border, meaning the U.S. can essentially shut the door to migrants fleeing violence and persecution.
9: ABC's Mary Bruce, but the president did have a court setback, a federal judge blocking a portion of his executive order on mail-in voting. The order that was blocked would create a voter database from each state, and the U.S. Postal Service would go off that list to mail ballots to voters. Judges say that the states are the only ones who can oversee elections and call the rules unconstitutional. Devastation in Venezuela after a pair of powerful earthquakes. The death toll now at least 235. That's expected to go higher. Thousands more are missing. Rescuers trying to recover people from the rubble of collapsed buildings. ABC's Victor Ocando.
11: It's extremely difficult right now, partly because they just don't have a lot of the equipment needed to get through everything that we're seeing on the ground there. There are so many people in need right now with its battered infrastructure, a deteriorating hospital system, to even food insecurity. Venezuela was already facing a national crisis before these two earthquakes.
9: In Los Angeles, the U.S. men's national team fell short to Turkey on Thursday night, 3-2, in their final match of the group stage of the 2026 FIFA World Cup, dashing their hopes for a historic third straight win. However, the U.S. men's team has already secured its spot in the round of 32 following back-to-back wins, including a 4-1 opener victory over Paraguay June 12th and a 2-0 win over Australia on June 19th in Seattle. 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
12: Good morning. I'm Dan Watkins. Here's what's happening. Local politicians are calling for action as the Supreme Court rules that the Trump administration can end deportation protections for Haitians and Syrians in the U.S. WBZ's Madison Rogers reports.
13: Congresswoman Ayanna Pressley speaking outside the Supreme Court.
14: America is still your home, and this fight is not over.
13: Conservatives on the bench have ruled the president does have broad power to revoke temporary protected status. That's allowed hundreds of thousands of displaced Haitians and thousands of Syrians to live and work legally in the country for more than a decade.
14: The implications of this ruling are nothing short of catastrophic.
13: The Democrats stressing that the House approved extending TPS for Haitians months ago.
14: And the Senate should take this bill up. Our discharge petition that passed the House on April 16th should take this up immediately.
13: Madison Rogers, WBZ, Boston's News Radio.
12: Coming up, how Norway fans are getting ready for Friday's match against France in Foxborough. Details next.
8: 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All-wheel drive. Traffic on the threes.
15: It is 1:03, and looking downtown, the deck, the connector, and the Tobin are fine. On the Mass Pike westbound, you're down to one lane. That slows you down significantly from the Prudential Tunnel to Cambridge Street. The eastbound side looks good. The airport tunnels are on time, and the river roads are wide open. 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For victims of drunk and drug driving, your grief is unique, but you're not alone. 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
8: Here's the four-day WBZ AccuWeather forecast.
16: The early morning hours bring clouds with a shower in the area closer to dawn and a low of 64, followed by a more humid rest of today with more clouds and sunshine. Expect a couple of morning showers, then just enough sun to help spark a late day or evening thunderstorm with highs close to 80. Later Friday night, the clouds stick around with a low of 67, and it stays humid into Saturday with a mix of clouds and sun. Watch for a spotty shower, especially toward the Cape and Islands with a high of 75. Then we dry out for a rather nice Sunday with sun and highs from 76 to 80, with sun for much of Monday as well, high 77. I'm AccuWeather meteorologist LaTroy Thornton, WBZ, Boston's News Radio.
12: The World Cup returns to Foxborough Friday when France takes on Norway in the final group play match for both countries. And Norway fans are running to show support for their team ahead of the game, WBZ's Emma Friedman explains.
17: Dressed in team colors, Norway's official men's national football team fan club called Uljeberge hit the ground running around the Charles to show their support.
18: I think it definitely brings people together. Seeing all the fuss and everything with the Scots coming to town and how popular that was, I think this is just another fun thing to do.
17: Chase Navarro is the manager at Narona Boston. It's a sportswear store based in Norway that has less than 5 U.S. locations. The store partnered up with the Supporters Club to put on the 5K and do their signature row on the Esplanade while beating a drum they brought from Norway.
18: It's kind of everything in one, where the fans and the watch party all come together and then they go run around and sweat all together.
17: And after the 5K, of course, it's off to the bars. In Back Bay, Emma Friedman, WBZ, Boston's News Radio.
12: Meanwhile, with another World Cup match in the area Friday, MassDOT is urging drivers to brace themselves for delays. Summer Street outside of South Station in Boston will be entirely closed off to cars from 4 a.m. until the game kicks off in the afternoon. Officials also say that the HOV lane on the southbound expressway will open up at 1. And for the very latest on road conditions, keep it tuned right here to WBZ News Radio. We'll keep you updated every 10 minutes with traffic on the threes. In New Jersey, transit officials there are slamming FIFA for World Cup overestimates that could end up costing them millions.
19: NJ Transit CEO Chris Calori says the agency planned for shuttling 40,000 ticket holders round trip each match day between New York Penn Station and MetLife Stadium. That was based on estimates by FIFA and the American Dream Mall, which sold parking spots. But Calori told news reporters Thursday, NJ Transit has been averaging 20 to 26 6,000 passengers per match, and he says that costs NJ Transit $2 million per match, and there are four more to go starting Saturday. I'm Sarah Lee Kessler.
12: Elected officials and small business owners rallied at the State House Thursday against a ballot question that would repeal the state's recreational marijuana law.
20: Supporters of recreational marijuana say it would be a mistake to repeal the Massachusetts law that's been on the books now for 10 years. Fitchburg Mayor Sam Squalia says her city collects $700,000 a year in marijuana excise taxes.
21: These dollars help support the broader local revenue picture at a time when cities and towns are facing steeply rising costs for health insurance, infrastructure, public safety, solid waste, education, and just basic services. Removing this regulated industry would have major fiscal consequences.
20: Repealing the recreational marijuana law would also recriminalize the drug, with major implications for marijuana users and for law enforcement. At the State House, Mike Macklin, WBZ, Boston's News Radio.
12: Coming up, so far so good this summer in Newburyport, where last year the drinking water was under attack. That story and more next.
22: Today we get a fresh glimpse into the collective American mind as it pertains to finances. The University of Michigan's Consumer Sentiment Survey for June could show a modest boost for May following the administration's announcement of a Memorandum of Understanding to end the Iran war. Any improvement in sentiment is likely to come through easing geopolitical uncertainty, but that boost may be limited if consumers remain focused on domestic concerns, including inflation and interest rates. Ever since the end of pandemic lockdowns, employers across most industries have been trying to get their workers back into the office. That's why fresh numbers from the Labor Department are especially interesting. Its latest American time use survey finds that more U.S. employees worked from home last year than the year before. Remote work remains most prevalent at the highest education levels, with nearly 57% of workers with an advanced degree saying they worked from home at least some of the time. Andrew O'Day, Bloomberg Business on WBZ, Boston's News Radio.
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12: Red Sox take down the Yankees 6-3. It was a satisfying end to a long day as plane issues on their way back from Colorado made it so the team didn't arrive back in Boston until 5 a.m. yesterday. Interim manager Chad Tracy is very proud of how they played.
2: You know, it's like just keep pushing and see if we can get the game tied, and we did. So I know they're tired. I'm tired. We're all going to go home and sleep today, and we may even come in late again tomorrow just to kind of catch up.
12: The Sox play the Yankees again tonight. First pitch is at 7:10. At the World Cup, the U.S. loses to Turkey 3-2 to close out group play. The Americans will play Bosnia-Herzegovina in the round of 32 next week. And on the PGA Tour, Eric Cole shoots a 7-under 63 to sit atop the leaderboard after the first round of the Travelers Championship. Dan Watkins, WBZ Boston's News Radio.
1: Traffic and weather together. 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All-wheel drive. Traffic on the threes.
15: It is 113 looking west of town on the Pike. You're going to reduce speed with work eastbound before Route 122 in Grafton, then between Route 16 and Newton Corner. Minor delays. Slower westbound at 495, then at 290. A setup by I-84 and Sturbridge on Pike West should be clearing soon. There's no delay there anymore. Work crew delays both ways by the Charlton Service Plaza. To Route 2 eastbound, 495 to Central Street. Long-term work continues. Minor slowdowns. 495 north, watch for a setup by the Pike in Hopkinton. 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Steve Perez, WBZ traffic on the threes.
1: Here's the four-day WBZ AccuWeather forecast.
16: Look for clouds to begin this Friday with a shower reaching the area toward daybreak and a low of 64, with more clouds in store later today as well, but some sun at times. Watch for a couple of morning showers with a late day or evening thunderstorm after a high close to 80, with clouds for later Friday night and a low of 67. Before some sun returns on a still humid day Saturday, there can still be a shower for some, especially closer to the Cape and Islands with a high of 75. That leads to a nice Sunday with sunshine and highs from 76 to 80, with just a few clouds Monday, high 77. I'm AccuWeather meteorologist LaTroy Thornton, WBZ Boston's News Radio.

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1: Good morning, I'm Dan Watkins. Here's what's happening. A change in tactics is helping one North Shore community get the upper hand on algae blooms that have been appearing in its reservoirs. WBZ's Kendall Buell has more from Newburyport.
2: A persistent bloom last summer made Peter King's first months as Newburyport's water treatment superintendent tough.
3: This is definitely very stressful. The bloom really ramped itself up in mid-August, right about when I took over. So it was a constant battle, and it takes up a lot of my staff's time, a lot of our operating budget.
2: Part of the problem was the cyanotoxin developing a resistance to the copper sulfate the Massachusetts mandates use of for short-term fixes for municipal water treatment. This year, Newburyport's been getting ahead of any blooms using alum in the water, and so far, so good.
3: I'm definitely feeling good this season. My assistant's been here since the early 90s. I've been here since 2014, and we haven't seen the reservoirs look so good since then.
2: Constant monitoring continues. If left unchecked, cyanotoxin blooms can create taste or odor problems in drinking water at best, and at worst, make people and pets sick. Kendall Buell, WBZ, Boston's News Radio.
1: In the Middle East, a U.S. official has confirmed to ABC News that an Iranian drone has hit a ship in the Strait of Hormuz. The attack prompted the UN's International Maritime Organization to suspend their escorts of ships through the strait. ABC's Louis Martinez with more on the situation, as this may be an indication that negotiations and the memorandum of understanding between the U.S. and Iran are on shaky ground.
4: Very tenuous situation because over those 60 days that the United States and Iran are supposed to be negotiating further on further movement towards an eventual full agreement, there's a lot of instability about what could actually happen. So in previous instances, prior to that memo of understanding, what we did see is that the United States would sometimes carry out retaliatory strikes against some of the Iranian positions that would attack some of the shipping through the Strait of Hormuz. But it's unclear if that's something that we're likely to see now.
1: The reports of a strike came hours after Iran threatened vessels to stop using the route without their permission. UN officials say that the ship that was attacked was not part of the evacuation effort. A federal judge in Boston blocked part of President Trump's executive order restricting mail-in voting on Thursday. ABC's Peter Haralambos with details.
5: The ruling marks the third time in less than a week that a federal judge has stymied the Trump administration's attempt to increase federal oversight over elections. Judge Indira Talwani issued an injunction barring the Trump administration from creating a national list of approved voters eligible to receive a mail-in ballot from the Postal Service, as well as new regulations intended to increase the Postal Service's oversight of mail-in voting. Talwani writing, quote, "The Constitution does not grant the president any specific powers over elections." Peter Haralambos, ABC News.
1: Citing community concerns, Framingham police say they will not be renewing their contract with Flock cameras. WBZ's James Rojas reports.
6: In response to community feedback, the Framingham Police Department says it has now renewed its contract with Flock safety cameras, which read license plates. Some, like Alice, think police need all the help they can get to tackle crime, but understands the concerns over privacy and data.
7: We have to be fair about it. Problem is, there are bad people, and they do put a bad, you know, taste in your mouth where you just, sometimes it's hard to trust.
6: Stephanie thinks not renewing the contract is a bad move.
8: If someone ran over somebody, if someone break into somebody's car, how are you going to fight them? You need it.
6: Now, it is possible that the contract is renewed, but with certain policies in place. In Framingham, James Rojas, WBZ, Boston's News Radio.
1: The CDC is issuing a formal health alert network notice for measles as cases surpass 2,100 nationwide. The health agency says summer travel will accelerate the spread of the highly infectious disease. Measles outbreaks in 41 U.S. jurisdictions account for 93% of the confirmed cases. So far, 98 people, mostly children and teenagers, have been hospitalized, but there have been no deaths. The CDC says each infected person can spread measles through the air to 9 or 10 other people nearby. An annual tradition at the Chelsea Salvation Army hands out food and other necessities to roughly 400 families. WBZ's Sherry Small was there.
9: Hours before the giveaway started, a line snaked around the corner and down the street. Katie Joswick is with Feed the Children. The organization is partnering with grocery chain Price Right and the Salvation Army of Chelsea. It's the seventh year they've collaborated on this resource rally.
10: It's like heart-wrenching to see and have people come up and hold your hands or your face and talk about the need and how they are going to use that box or that food to feed their families. And the need is ever more prevalent now.
9: In Chelsea, Sherry Small, WBZ Boston's News Radio.
1: It was a terrifying ordeal for a Rhode Island mother who says she's holding her kids a little tighter today.
11: Kendra Lopez was walking her five-year-old son to school in Providence with her nine-month-old baby in a stroller when a man approached them. She says she screamed as the man grabbed her children.
12: I'm holding one side of the stroller. He's grabbing the other side, pulling the stroller, tilted. Sitting there screaming, save the kids, save the kids.
11: These aren't your children, she cried.
12: And he just proceeds to punch me in my face.
11: A good Samaritan rushed in to restrain the man. He was arrested and now faces kidnapping and assault charges.
12: My babies are my everything. I don't know what I would do without them.
11: Sherry Preston, ABC News.
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0: 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Traffic on the Threes.
23: It is 1:23, and we'll look north of the city. We're at 128, has southbound work at Route 2. Both ways in Burlington at Route 3 and both ways at the 95-128 split, but minimal delays. 495, you're going to reduce speed southbound in Tewksbury at Route 133 and again before the Lowell Connector. More road work on 93 northbound in Medford. The left lane's closed Route 16 to Roosevelt Circle, and then watch for a work crew from 128 to Commerce Way. And Route 3 south, a long-term project has you reducing speed in spots between the New Hampshire line and Route 40 in Chelmsford, a long stretch of road work. 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
0: Here's the four-day WBZ AccuWeather forecast.
2: There can be a spotty shower around toward daybreak. Until then, the early morning brings clouds and a low of 64, with only occasional sun breaking out later today after a couple of morning showers. But with the humidity around, that sun helps to develop a late day or evening thunderstorm with a high close to 80, before just clouds later Friday night and a low of 67. Saturday does bring more of a mix of sun and clouds. Stays humid, though, with a spotty shower most likely toward the Cape and Islands, the high 75. But will dry out with more sun for a rather nice Sunday, with highs from 76 to 80, with sun and some clouds on Monday, high 77. I'm AccuWeather meteorologist LaTroy Thornton, WBZ, Boston's News Radio.
1: Burning calories but treating yourself every once in a while, that's the mantra of an unlikely partnership in Dedham. WBZ's Jay Willette explains.
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4: That's Ann Michael May, spouse of Drake May and baking influencer who's teamed up with Planet Fitness by baking chocolate chip cookies to put inside a custom purple and yellow claw machine at the Dedham gym.
5: Teens 14 to 19 can work out for free all summer long.
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4: People are pumping iron this week while patrons get free prizes like AirPods and Red Sox tickets, if you can win them via claw, that is. The cookies, though, were my main target. Success. Jay Willette, WBZ, Boston's News Radio.
1: Following a push from Massachusetts AG Andrea Campbell, the e-commerce platform Shopify will be banning the sale of all vaping products. They say that this decision is a direct response to a letter sent back in the fall by Campbell and a coalition of 25 other attorneys general calling for a stronger action on the sale of illegal tobacco products, especially e-cigarettes. An in-the-works docuseries for Hulu about Whitey Bulger hits Marshfield. The three-part series is based on the book by local authors Casey Sherman and Dave Wedge. The Patriot Ledger reports the working title is Hunting Whitey Bulger, and it's narrated by Boston native Ben Affleck, who's also serving as executive producer, along with Sherman and Wedge. Crews for the docuseries were in Marshfield this week for a one-day shoot for recreations. Meanwhile, the fifth and final season of The Bear is now streaming on Hulu as all 8 episodes hit the streamer.
24: The series picks up immediately after the aftermath of season 4 and sees Sydney, Richie, and Natalie faced with financial strain and Uncle Jimmy's threat to sell the building as they must run one final dinner service, with the plot of the season unfolding over the course of a single chaotic rainy day in Chicago. Brian Antonelli, WBZ, Boston's News Radio.
1: Universal and DreamWorks are releasing a new spin-off to the Shrek franchise. Donkey will serve as an origin story of how Donkey became the chatty sidekick that fans have grown to know. Eddie Murphy will return to voice the signature character. The film is set to release in June of 2028. The latest on the top stories, plus a check of traffic and weather coming up next. I'm Dan Watkins, WBZ, Boston's News Radio.
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7: Good morning, I'm Dan Watkins. Here's what's happening. In a 6-3 decision along ideological lines, the Supreme Court sided with the Trump administration on Thursday, allowing the White House to end temporary protected status for thousands of immigrants from Haiti and Syria. Massachusetts Governor Maura Healey slamming the high court's ruling.
8: When they went to bed last night, they had legal status in the United States of America. By ripping away that status, the Supreme Court and Donald Trump are attacking legal immigrants who've done everything right to be a part of this country for more than a decade.
7: More than a million other immigrants also rely on this designation. And legal experts say that this ruling could also pave the way for the president to cancel TPS for them, too. WBZ-TV's Christina Rex with more.
9: Jeff Thielman's organization helps immigrants to do their paperwork and resettle here in the state. TPS was created by Congress back in 1990 under George H.W. Bush and has been law for 36 years.
10: They're following all the rules that are here in the United States, and they cannot go back to Haiti. The bottom line is it is not possible. It is not realistic.
9: Without TPS, these immigrants won't be able to work.
11: Some of the people self-deported.
9: Chris White runs Road to Responsibility, a program to care for disabled adults. He's lost over 100 Haitian caregivers because of recent immigration changes. And he says the remaining 28 will now leave, and American citizens aren't lining up to take their jobs.
7: State officials are advising any migrants who might be concerned about this to go to the state's website for resources and to contact an immigration attorney. House Speaker Mike Johnson met with President Trump for several hours at the White House on Thursday, one day after the president refused to sign a bipartisan housing bill unless Congress passes his election bill first. That bill is called the Save America Act, and it includes things like proof of citizenship in order to register and a photo ID to cast a ballot. Johnson telling reporters that Congress will send the housing bill to the president for him to sign, but didn't specify when.
12: Very productive meeting. We're on exactly the same page. He wants to ensure that we stop any blockade in the House. Congress has work to do, and that's what we're going to do. And so we'll be moving forward on all of that. We're transmitting the housing bill to the White House.
7: And that transmission would start a 10-day clock.

0: for the president to sign it or veto the bill. Otherwise, it'll become law. State health officials have announced the West Nile virus has officially been detected in mosquitoes in Massachusetts for the first time this year. It's been found in a collected mosquito sample from Berkshire County. There haven't been any human cases reported of the virus, but officials are warning residents and visitors to be sure to wear bug spray when you're outside this summer. Coming up, it was Declaration Delivery Day at the State House on Thursday. Find out more about it next.
1: 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Traffic on the threes.
2: It's 1:33. We'll take a quick look downtown where the deck, the connector, and the Tobin are fine and the airport tunnels are on time. However, on the Mass Pike westbound, you're down to one lane moving slowly from the Prudential Tunnel to Cambridge Street. Sturrow Drive, looking good. 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Cloudy, 70 degrees, Steve Perez, WBZ traffic on the threes.
1: Here's the four-day WBZ AccuWeather forecast.
3: Early morning hours bring clouds with a shower in the area closer to dawn and a low of 64, followed by a more humid rest of today with more clouds and sunshine. Expect a couple of morning showers, then just enough sun to help spark a late day or evening thunderstorm with highs close to 80. Later Friday night, the clouds stick around with a low of 67, and it stays humid into Saturday with a mix of clouds and sun. Watch for a spotty shower, especially toward the Cape and Islands with a high of 75. Then we dry out for a rather nice Sunday with sun and highs from 76 to 80, with sun for much of Monday as well, high 77. I'm AccuWeather meteorologist LaTroy Thornton, WBZ Boston's News Radio.
0: We're just over a week away from America's 250th birthday, and as celebrations start to pick up across the country, copies of a certain historic document are being distributed across the Commonwealth. WBZ's Mike Macklin with details.
4: It's the foundational document of our nation's independence, and Massachusetts' 351 cities and towns will each receive an authentic reproduction of the Declaration of Independence in 18th century style.
5: When they received the Declaration of Independence, they knew it was important to get it into the hands and the hearts and the minds of the people.
4: Jonathan Lane is executive director of Revolution 250.
5: And they sent it out at the time to all 351 parishes to be read from the pulpit on the first Sunday after it was received. Then it was to be given to the town clerk and handwritten into the town records.
4: The original copies delivered 250 years ago still exist in the records of many communities, although many copies can now no longer be located. At the State House, Mike Macklin, WBZ, Boston's News Radio.
0: If you're someone who falls asleep instantly, some doctors are warning that that's not necessarily a good thing. Sleep medicine specialist at the Cleveland Clinic, Dr. Michelle Drerup, says it should normally take 10 to 20 minutes to fall asleep. The doctor says that anything less than that could suggest sleep deprivation or an underlying sleep issue.
6: The most common ones would be chronic insomnia, is where people will have difficulties with sleep latency, as well as the restless leg syndrome. Obstructive sleep apnea tends to be much more leading to a lot of awakenings.
0: On the other hand, if you're the kind of person who struggles to fall asleep, that could be a sign of a different issue. The doc recommends taking a look at your routine and taking proactive steps like avoiding caffeine later in the day. There's a giant swan on Boston Common these days as Boston Legacy FC celebrates the summer of soccer. WBZ's Emma Friedman with the story.
7: It's giant eyes locked in with mine as I made my way across the common to Frog Pond. Not in a creepy way, more of in a fun way.
8: We had to go big or go home, so we chose to go big because we are Boston Legacy and we compete in Titletown.
7: Sabina Feldman, Boston Legacy FC's head of marketing, isn't kidding when she says they wanted to go big. You can go for a ride on the carousel while the 44-foot tall and 55-feet long inflatable swan looks down over you.
8: Really bringing our logo to life in a super fun and iconic and a not-to-be-missed way.
7: Even has the scarf and everything.
8: It even has the scarf.
7: With soccer fans flocking to the city and state for FIFA World Cup all summer long, Boston Legacy FC wanted to stand out and create a space for fans to come together under the comically sized swan.
8: So once the swan leaves Frog Pond, it's not going to be gone forever. It's going to be popping up in Providence next.
7: On Boston Common, Emma Friedman, WBZ Boston's News Radio.
0: Coming up, a new gardening trend is taking root across New England. Find out more next.
9: Fresh economic data show that collectively we spent more last month, in part because we paid more for what we bought. The Commerce Department says U.S. personal spending increased 0.7% in May, but it also says inflation increased 0.4% or 4.1% year over year. Despite the recent U.S.-Iran peace talks sending oil prices tumbling, economists expect the cost of an array of products to continue rising as the initial energy shock works its way through supply chains. Meanwhile, Toyota has a shot at taking the U.S. sales crown from GM due to growing demand for its hybrid cars. According to a forecast from Cox Automotive, Toyota could become the number one auto seller in America this year if consumers continue to flock to hybrids. It has an advantage. Toyota offers hybrids on more than 20 models in its American lineup. GM only has the electrified Corvette. It was a mixed day on Wall Street. The Dow added 72 points. The Nasdaq fell 118. The S&P lost a fraction. I'm Erica Herskowitz, Bloomberg Business on WBZ, Boston's News Radio.
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0: The Red Sox bounce back from the tough end of their road trip by beating the Yankees 6-3 at Fenway. Connelly Early struck out a season-high 9 batters in 6 innings of work, and Caleb Durbin hit a go-ahead 2-run home run in the bottom of the 5th to put Boston ahead for good. The Sox and Yanks go at it again tonight. First pitch is at 7:10. At the World Cup, the U.S. falls to Turkey 3-2 as they finish up group play. The Americans had already advanced to the knockout stage before last night's match. The PGA Tour's Travelers Championship continues at TPC River Highlands in Connecticut today. Eric Cole leads after round one at 7 under par. And the NHL draft gets underway tonight. The Bruins have the 23rd overall pick. Dan Watkins, WBZ Boston's News Radio.
22: 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All-wheel drive. Traffic on the threes.
2: It is 1:43, and we're going to look south of town where the expressway is fine. Route 6 West getting off the Cape a bit slow across the Sagamore Bridge. Then things improve until Route 3 North at Route 14 in Duxbury, where long-term work slows you down momentarily. And then it's an easy shot to the Braintree Split. 2495 and that lower portion of 495 pose no problems. 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
22: Here's the four-day WBZ AccuWeather forecast.
3: Look for clouds to begin this Friday with a shower reaching the area toward daybreak and a low of 64, with more clouds in store later today as well, but some sun at times. Watch for a couple of morning showers with a late day or evening thunderstorm after a high close to 80, with clouds for later Friday night and a low of 67. Before some sun returns on a still humid day Saturday, there can still be a shower for some, especially closer to the Cape and Islands with a high of 75. That leads to a nice Sunday with sunshine and highs from 76 to 80, with just a few clouds Monday, high 77. I'm AccuWeather meteorologist LaTroy Thornton, WBZ Boston's News Radio.
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0: Good morning, I'm Dan Watkins. Here's what's happening. A grassroots movement is spreading town by town, yard by yard across New England. UBZ's Kendall Buell explains.
13: Some gardeners might be dismayed to see their plants chewed on by, say, caterpillars, but not naturalist Carol Decker. Her garden's far more than just ornamental.
14: It's a place for wildlife and not excluding wildlife. We want the bumblebees to come back. Without caterpillars, there's no chickadees in your yard, no cardinals. So bring back the insects and the caterpillars.
13: And doing that means choosing native plants to grow in our yards and public spaces. It's a growing trend across New England, perpetuated by groups like one Decker belongs to, WN2, or Wild and Native West Newbury. Wildlife biologist and West Newbury resident Nancy Powell founded the group.
23: There's groups just like Wild and Native, actually all throughout different communities. So we also share a lot of resources and information with each other.
13: And another advantage of going native, Powell says those plants tend to be less expensive and less time-consuming to care for and tend to do better in times of drought. Kendall Buell, WBZ, Boston's News Radio.
0: And while we're talking about yards and vegetation, the makers of Roundup Weed Killer scored a victory at the Supreme Court Thursday.
24: The case involved a man who won a $1 million lawsuit in state court, alleging that Monsanto violated Missouri law by failing to warn on the label that the Weed Killer Roundup might cause cancer. Monsanto denies that its product is dangerous and points to the EPA's approval of its label. The high court ruled 7-2 in favor of the company, finding that federal law governs the labeling and preempts the state court claim. The ruling did not fall along the court's traditional ideological lines, with liberal Justice Ketanji Brown Jackson being joined in her dissent by conservative Neil Gorsuch. Stephen Portnoy, ABC News, Washington.
0: Also happening in Washington, we're learning more about some recent vandalism at the Lincoln Memorial Reflecting Pool.
25: A top parks official says a sharp knife or razor was used to cut a liner along the pool's bottom, damaging the foam sealant installed during a $16 million rehabilitation project.
26: And they cut, and then they started ripping it up.
1: You know why? Because they're sick people.
25: President Trump's been blaming vandals for peeling paint and other problems at what's become one of his pet projects. The Park Service says about 70 fence post tops were also thrown into the pool. The statements came as part of a suit filed by a nonprofit group trying to stop work on a project plagued by an algae bloom, among other things. Sagar Meghani, Washington.
0: Golfers can look forward to a new nine-hole course coming to Waltham. WBZ's James Rojas with details.
4: There's currently a mini golf course at the new 200 Trapello Road Park. But now there are also plans to build a pitch and putt in the northwestern corner of the former Fernald Development Center campus. The nine-hole par 3 course is drawing mixed reactions from these parkgoers.
5: I think it would be great. I think that it would really add some more fun to Waltham.
6: I don't think it's needed, honestly. I feel like there's a lot of golf courses around. It wouldn't be my first choice, but I'm also not a golfer, so I have a biased opinion.
4: The pitch and putt would be located at the former Malone Park, near where construction is being done for new park amenities. Mayor Jeanette McCarthy recently talked about the project during the annual Women in Business presentation. In Waltham, James Rojas, WBZ, Boston's News Radio.
0: Surging energy prices drove inflation again last month. ABC's Jim Ryan says the consumer price index for May was in line with what economists were expecting.
7: The government's favorite measure of inflation was up 0.4% from April to May and 4.1% above May of 2025. Take out the volatile food and energy components, and the PCE showed a more modest increase month to month and year to year. Wall Street's investors fear that inflation would be worse. Jim Ryan, ABC News.
0: The MBTA is gearing up for a busy 4th of July in Boston. The T says Saturday, July 4th, they'll be offering free rides after 8:30 p.m. along with expanded service, staffing, and safety protocols. The MBTA is encouraging travelers to plan their commute in advance and reminding riders of its holiday service schedules. The MBTA schedules for Friday, July 3rd and Saturday, July 4th are available at mbta.com/holidays. TGM and CEO Philip Eng says, quote, with other big events in the region taking place this summer like the World Cup and Sail Boston, the MBTA continues to prove that bold investments and careful planning make public transportation a vital and essential part of economic vitality of our region. The first full weekend of summer is bringing several new movies to theaters. WBZ's Brian Antonelli tells us what's playing.
8: DC Studios follows up last summer's Superman with the second film in their universe, Supergirl.
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8: 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Supergirl, reluctantly joins forces with an unlikely companion for an interstellar journey of vengeance and justice. And the crew is back for one more dance.
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11: It's 1:53 and we're looking west of town. We're 495 north in Hopkinton. The work crew with a minor delay by the Pike. Route 2 is long-term work. Right now eastbound 495 past Central Street through Acton. And on the Pike, you're going to reduce speed for eastbound work in Grafton at Route 122. Then it set up a Newton Corner, not a major delay there, but you're going to slow down westbound at 495, westbound at 290, in both ways by the Charlton Service Plazas. 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Cloudy, 70 degrees. Steve Perez, WBZ Traffic on the threes.
22: Here's the four-day WBZ AccuWeather forecast.
3: There can be a spotty shower around toward daybreak. Until then, the early morning brings clouds and a low of 64, with only occasional sun breaking out later today after a couple of morning showers. But with the humidity around, that sun helps to develop a late day or evening thunderstorm with a high close to 80, before just clouds later Friday night and a low of 67. Saturday does bring more of a mix of sun and clouds. Stays humid, though, with a spotty shower most likely toward the Cape and Islands, the high 75. But will dry out with more sun for a rather nice Sunday, with highs from 76 to 80, with sun and some clouds on Monday, high 77. I'm AccuWeather meteorologist LaTroy Thornton, WBZ Boston's News Radio.
0: The World Cup keeps bringing people together, and WBZ's Drew Mulholland tells us the music scene is alive and well.
12: England is not yet through to the knockout stage of the World Cup. They get Panama Saturday. The English are big favorites to win that one. The Raitons, now follow along closely here, are a band from England.
15: I just never found a word to say.
12: And they're obviously big English soccer fans too, so they're following around the national team and playing concerts in the cities they bounce around to. They played Houston first, and we just caught up with them in Boston.
16: So great to be here, standing around so many amazing people, doing what we love, enjoying football, enjoying music, enjoying America. 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
12: I don't think you're fooling anyone, my man. Having fun, though. We love it. England will play Saturday in New Jersey. The Raitons will play New York. Drew Mulholland, WBZ, Boston's News Radio.
0: Over a dozen farm animals were seized from a property in western Massachusetts recently. WBZ's Brooke McCarthy explains.
18: The MSPCA Angel at Nevin's Farm is encouraging anyone that is interested to consider adopting a farm animal to help them make room for 13 animals being taken in by the rescue. Officials say 7 horses, 2 mules, a donkey, 2 geese, and a cockatoo were seized by the rescue from a property in western Mass. The MSPCA says the animals were found in unsanitary conditions, some standing in over a foot of manure, with many of them underweight with overgrown hooves, which makes it difficult to walk. The rescue says they tried to work with the owner to improve conditions before they were taken. The animals are all being taken care of at Nevin's Farm. No word if any charges will be filed. Brooke McCarthy, WBZ Boston's News Radio.
0: Don't mess with the parking. That's the call from some in Rye, New Hampshire. Members of the town select board are taking another look at a plan to remove dozens of parking spaces. The board is looking to make roads near the beaches safer and have thought about getting rid of at least 90 spots close to Ocean Boulevard. Many beachgoers, though, say those spaces are essential during the busy summer months. A committee is now being formed to take a look into alternatives before a final decision is made. The latest on the top stories, plus a check of traffic and weather coming up next. I'm Dan Watkins, WBZ Boston's News Radio.
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21: From ABC News, I'm Dave Packer. Rescue crews in Venezuela searching around the clock for survivors in the rubble left behind after Wednesday's twin earthquakes.
23: Officials say at least 250 buildings have been damaged. This survivor saying it was like a horror movie. You can hear the fear from passengers on this plane on the tarmac in Caracas. Sections of the airport crumbling into a cloud of dust as travelers scramble to escape.
21: ABC's Victor Oquendo, the death toll in Venezuela has risen to at least 235. Thousands are unaccounted for. The Supreme Court handing President Trump a pair of wins Thursday, ruling 6-3 that the administration can, on its own, end temporary protected status for hundreds of thousands of migrants from Syria and Haiti. In the second ruling, the High Court allowing the Trump administration to turn away asylum seekers at the border. White House Deputy Chief of Staff Stephen Miller calling the decision's huge wins.
24: America's doors are closed fully to asylum seekers. We've set up agreements where if you want asylum, then we will find a country elsewhere in the world to take you. It's very simple, a very elegant, very complete solution.
21: Meanwhile, a federal judge Thursday blocked part of President Trump's executive order on mail-in voting. It blocks the administration from imposing new regulations meant to increase the USPS oversight of mail-in voting. One of the most dangerous fire seasons in the state of Utah. That's how officials in the state describe what's happening as four fires now have consumed more than 141,000 acres. State Forester Jamie Barnes.
25: Every county in Utah is in severe drought. 22 counties are in extreme drought. We came out of the lowest snowpack on record, and the forecast heading into Friday and Saturday includes very strong winds and extremely low humidity. In some places, we may see gusts up to 40 to 50 miles per hour and humidity in the single digits.
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0: Good morning. I'm Dan Watkins. Here's what's happening. Local politicians are calling for action as the Supreme Court rules that the Trump administration can end deportation protections for Haitians and Syrians in the U.S. WBZ's Madison Rogers reports.
4: Congresswoman Ayanna Pressley speaking outside the Supreme Court.
7: America is still your home, and this fight is not over.
4: Conservatives on the bench have ruled the president does have broad power to revoke temporary protected status. That's allowed hundreds of thousands of displaced Haitians and thousands of Syrians to live and work legally in the country for more than a decade.
7: The implications of this ruling are nothing short of catastrophic.
4: The Democrats stressing that the House approved extending TPS for Haitians months ago.
7: And the Senate should take this bill up. Our discharge petition that passed the House on April 16th should take this up immediately.
4: Madison Rogers, WBZ, Boston's News Radio.
0: Coming

0: up how Norway fans are getting ready for Friday's match against France in Foxborough. Details next.
1: 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All-wheel drive. Traffic on the threes.
2: It is 2:03, and we're looking good on 93 over the Zakim Bridge and through the O'Neill Tunnel. No trouble on the Tobin Bridge or the airport tunnels. Even the Mass Pike on the eastbound side is fine. The Mass Pike on the westbound side, however, down to one lane and moving slowly from the Prudential Tunnel to Cambridge Street. 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Steve Perez, WBZ Traffic on the threes.
1: Here's the four-day WBZ AccuWeather forecast.
3: The early morning hours bring clouds with a shower in the area closer to dawn and a low of 64, followed by a more humid rest of today with more clouds and sunshine. Expect a couple of morning showers, then just enough sun to help spark a late day or evening thunderstorm with highs close to 80. Later Friday night, the clouds stick around with a low of 67, and it stays humid into Saturday with a mix of clouds and sun. Watch for a spotty shower, especially toward the Cape and Islands with a high of 75. Then we dry out for a rather nice Sunday with sun and highs from 76 to 80, with sun for much of Monday as well. High 77. I'm AccuWeather meteorologist LaTroy Thornton, WBZ Boston's News Radio.
0: The World Cup returns to Foxborough Friday when France takes on Norway in the final group play match for both countries. And Norway fans are running to show support for their team ahead of the game, WBZ's Emma Friedman explains.
4: Dressed in team colors, Norway's official men's national football team fan club called Uljeberget hit the ground running around the Charles to show their support.
5: I think it definitely brings people together. Seeing all the fuss and everything with the Scots coming to town and how popular that was, I think this is just another fun thing to do.
4: Chase Navarro is the manager at Narona Boston. It's a sportswear store based in Norway that has less than 5 U.S. locations. The store partnered up with the Supporters Club to put on the 5K and do their signature row on the Esplanade while beating a drum they brought from Norway.
5: It's kind of everything in one, where the fans and the watch party all come together and then they go run around and sweat all together.
4: And after the 5K, of course, it's off to the bars. In Back Bay, Emma Friedman, WBZ Boston's News Radio.
0: Meanwhile, with another World Cup match in the area Friday, MassDOT is urging drivers to brace themselves for delays. Summer Street outside of South Station in Boston will be entirely closed off to cars from 4 a.m. until the game kicks off in the afternoon. Officials also say that the HOV lane on the southbound expressway will open up at 1. And for the very latest on road conditions, keep it tuned right here to WBZ News Radio. We'll keep you updated every 10 minutes with traffic on the threes. In New Jersey, transit officials there are slamming FIFA for World Cup overestimates that could end up costing them millions.
6: NJ Transit CEO Chris Calori says the agency planned for shuttling 40,000 ticket holders round trip each match day between New York Penn Station and MetLife Stadium. That was based on estimates by FIFA and the American Dream Mall, which sold parking spots. But Calori told news reporters Thursday, NJ Transit has been averaging 20 to 26 6,000 passengers per match, and he says that costs NJ Transit $2 million per match, and there are four more to go starting Saturday. I'm Sarah Lee Kessler.
0: Elected officials and small business owners rallied at the State House Thursday against a ballot question that would repeal the state's recreational marijuana law.
7: Supporters of recreational marijuana say it would be a mistake to repeal the Massachusetts law that's been on the books now for 10 years. Fitchburg Mayor Sam Squalia says her city collects $700,000 a year in marijuana excise taxes.
8: These dollars help support the broader local revenue picture at a time when cities and towns are facing steeply rising costs for health insurance, infrastructure, public safety, solid waste, education, and just basic services. Removing this regulated industry would have major fiscal consequences.
7: Repealing the recreational marijuana law would also recriminalize the drug, with major implications for marijuana users and for law enforcement. At the State House, Mike Macklin, WBZ, Boston's News Radio.
0: Coming up, so far so good this summer in Newburyport, where last year the drinking water was under attack. That story and more next.
9: First Apple, now Microsoft. Following Apple's Thursday announcement that it's hiking prices on its iPads, Macs, home devices, and the Vision Pro by $50 to as much as $500, depending on the device, Microsoft reveals that it's raising the price of the Xbox. Effective August 1st, the company's game consoles with 512 gigs of storage are going up $100. Machines with 1 terabyte of storage are going up $150. Both Apple and Microsoft blame the global shortage of memory chips, which have raised production costs. Wall Street will watch stocks in mining companies today. They could make moves after several reached agreements with the Pentagon to build critical minerals processing plants at military bases around the country. It's part of a Trump administration push for more domestic production. The new facilities will handle rare earth minerals as well as graphite and lithium, which are essential to a wide range of applications, including consumer electronics, automobiles, and defense technologies. Andrew O'Day, Bloomberg Business on WBZ, Boston's News Radio.
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0: The Red Sox beat the Yankees 6-3 to start their home standoff with a win. Caleb Durbin's two-run home run in the fifth gave the Sox the lead, and they never looked back. Interim manager Chad Tracy says Durbin has been heating up at the plate.
22: Right now, when he shows up, you're feeling pretty good about it. You want him up there. So
14: And that was a heck of an AB.
0: The Sox play the Yankees again tonight. First pitch is at 7:10. At the World Cup, the U.S. loses to Turkey 3-2 to close out group play. The Americans will play Bosnia-Herzegovina in the round of 32 next week. And the Travelers Championship continues in Connecticut this morning. Eric Cole is the round one leader after shooting a 7-under 63 yesterday. Dan Watkins, WBZ, Boston's News Radio.
1: 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All-wheel drive. Traffic on the threes.
2: It's 2:13 and happening right now north of the city, 128. No major delays, but watch for southbound work at Route 2 in Lexington. Work both ways in Burlington at Route 3 and then 95 south at the 128 split. 495 south at 133, again at the Lowell Connector. Brief work crew delays. There's work both ways at Route 28. No delays, but closes the ramp from 495 north to Route 28. And then there's a northbound slowdown with work in Haverhill at Route 110. Ongoing work on Route 3, southbound New Hampshire line, all the way down to Route 40. Overnight paving slows things down in spots. That's a long stretch there. 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Text the word radio to 83393. 70 degrees, cloudy sky, Steve Perez, WBZ, traffic on the threes.
1: Here's the four-day WBZ AccuWeather forecast.
3: Look for clouds to begin this Friday with a shower reaching the area toward daybreak and a low of 64, with more clouds in store later today as well, but some sun at times. Watch for a couple of morning showers with a late day or evening thunderstorm after a high close to 80, with clouds for later Friday night and a low of 67. Before some sun returns on a still humid day Saturday, there can still be a shower for some, especially closer to the Cape and Islands with a high of 75. That leads to a nice Sunday with sunshine and highs from 76 to 80, with just a few clouds Monday, high 77. I'm AccuWeather meteorologist LaTroy Thornton, WBZ, Boston's News Radio.

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1: Good morning, I'm Dan Watkins. Here's what's happening. A change in tactics is helping one North Shore community get the upper hand on algae blooms that have been appearing in its reservoirs. WBZ's Kendall Buell has more from Newburyport.
2: A persistent bloom last summer made Peter King's first months as Newburyport's water treatment superintendent tough.
3: This is definitely very stressful. The bloom really ramped itself up in mid-August, right about when I took over. So it was a constant battle, and it takes up a lot of my staff's time, a lot of our operating budget.
2: Part of the problem was the cyanotoxin developing a resistance to the copper sulfate that Massachusetts mandates use of for short-term fixes for municipal water treatment. This year, Newburyport's been getting ahead of any blooms using alum in the water, and so far, so good.
3: I'm definitely feeling good this season. My assistant's been here since the early 90s. I've been here since 2014, and we haven't seen the reservoirs look so good since then.
2: Constant monitoring continues. If left unchecked, cyanotoxin blooms can create taste or odor problems in drinking water at best, and at worst, make people and pets sick. Kendall Buell, WBZ, Boston's News Radio.
1: In the Middle East, a U.S. official has confirmed to ABC News that an Iranian drone has hit a ship in the Strait of Hormuz. The attack prompted the UN's International Maritime Organization to suspend their escorts of ships through the strait. ABC's Louis Martinez with more on the situation, as this may be an indication that negotiations and the memorandum of understanding between the U.S. and Iran are on shaky ground.
4: Very tenuous situation because over those 60 days that the United States and Iran are supposed to be negotiating further on further movement towards an eventual full agreement, there's a lot of instability about what could actually happen. So in previous instances, prior to that memo of understanding, what we did see is that the United States would sometimes carry out retaliatory strikes against some of the Iranian positions that would attack some of the shipping through the Strait of Hormuz. But it's unclear if that's something that we're likely to see now.
1: The reports of a strike came hours after Iran threatened vessels to stop using the route without their permission. UN officials say that the ship that was attacked was not part of the evacuation effort. A federal judge in Boston blocked part of President Trump's executive order restricting mail-in voting on Thursday. ABC's Peter Haralambos with details.
5: The ruling marks the third time in less than a week that a federal judge has stymied the Trump administration's attempt to increase federal oversight over elections. Judge Indira Talwani issued an injunction barring the Trump administration from creating a national list of approved voters eligible to receive a mail-in ballot from the Postal Service, as well as new regulations intended to increase the Postal Service's oversight of mail-in voting. Talwani writing, quote, "The Constitution does not grant the president any specific powers over elections." Peter Haralambos, ABC News.
1: Citing community concerns, Framingham police say they will not be renewing their contract with Flock cameras. WBZ's James Rojas reports.
6: In response to community feedback, the Framingham Police Department says it has now renewed its contract with Flock safety cameras, which read license plates. Some, like Alice, think police need all the help they can get to tackle crime, but understands the concerns over privacy and data.
7: We have to be fair about it. Problem is, there are bad people, and they do put a bad, you know, taste in your mouth where you sometimes it's hard to trust.
6: Stephanie thinks not renewing the contract is a bad move.
8: If someone ran over somebody, if someone break into somebody's car, how are you going to fight them? You need it.
6: Now, it is possible that the contract is renewed, but with certain policies in place. In Framingham, James Rojas, WBZ, Boston's News Radio.
1: The CDC is issuing a formal health alert network notice for measles as cases surpass 2,100 nationwide. The health agency says summer travel will accelerate the spread of the highly infectious disease. Measles outbreaks in 41 U.S. jurisdictions account for 93% of the confirmed cases. So far, 98 people, mostly children and teenagers, have been hospitalized, but there have been no deaths. The CDC says each infected person can spread measles through the air to 9 or 10 other people nearby. An annual tradition at the Chelsea Salvation Army hands out food and other necessities to roughly 400 families. WBZ's Sherry Small was there.
9: Hours before the giveaway started, a line snaked around the corner and down the street. Katie Joswick is with Feed the Children. The organization is partnering with grocery chain Price Right and the Salvation Army of Chelsea. It's the seventh year they've collaborated on this resource rally.
10: It's like heart-wrenching to see and have people come up and hold your hands or your face and talk about the need and how they are going to use that box or that food to feed their families. And the need is ever more prevalent now.
9: In Chelsea, Sherry Small, WBZ Boston's News Radio.
1: It was a terrifying ordeal for a Rhode Island mother who says she's holding her kids a little tighter today.
11: Kendra Lopez was walking her five-year-old son to school in Providence with her nine-month-old baby in a stroller when a man approached them. She says she screamed as the man grabbed her children.
12: I'm holding one side of the stroller. He's grabbing the other side, pulling the stroller, tilted. Sitting there screaming, save the kids, save the kids.
11: These aren't your children, she cried.
12: And he just proceeds to punch me in my face.
11: A good Samaritan rushed in to restrain the man. He was arrested and now faces kidnapping and assault charges.
12: My babies are my everything. I don't know what I would do without them.
11: Sherry Preston, ABC News.
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20: This is now streaming with Jordan.
21: There he is. The shock across the nation at this event. It's just indescribable.
20: I came a little late to this one, and I'm only on season one, but I'm hooked. The show is streaming on Apple, and it's called For All Mankind. It's an alternate history about the space program. What would happen to us in the global space race if instead of the United States landing first on the moon, it was the Soviet Union? Season one involves the new timeline of the early days of the Apollo missions. Well before Sally Ride, we have the first women in space, the first woman to walk on the moon. And everything else has changed somewhat radically. Who's sitting in the White House? The militarization of space, and all the while we're engrossed in the lives of the astronauts and NASA officials, many of them actual historical characters, making the tension and suspense totally engaging. I've got four seasons to go and can't wait. For All Mankind on Apple TV, and that's now streaming with Jordan, WBZ, Boston's News Radio.
0: Traffic and weather together. The Subaru Retailers of New England, all-wheel drive, traffic on the threes.
22: It is 2:23, and checking things out south of the city, you're moving freely on the expressway. On Route 6 West before the Sagamore, a brief work crew delay onto Route 3 North, where there was a slowdown at Route 14. There's still a work crew there, but no more delay. Route 2495 in good shape. 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
0: Here's the four-day WBZ AccuWeather forecast.
23: There can be a spotty shower around toward daybreak. Until then, the early morning brings clouds and a low of 64, with only occasional sun breaking out later today after a couple of morning showers. But with the humidity around, that sun helps to develop a late day or evening thunderstorm with a high close to 80, before just clouds later Friday night and a low of 67. Saturday does bring more of a mix of sun and clouds. Stays humid, though, with a spotty shower most likely toward the Cape and Islands, the high 75. But will dry out with more sun for a rather nice Sunday, with highs from 76 to 80, with sun and some clouds on Monday, high 77. I'm AccuWeather meteorologist LaTroy Thornton, WBZ, Boston's News Radio.
1: Burning calories but treating yourself every once in a while, that's the mantra of an unlikely partnership in Dedham. WBZ's Jay Willett explains.
2: Okay, now for the fun part, we're going to add in some yellow sprinkles.
3: That's Ann Michael May, spouse of Drake May and baking influencer, who's teamed up with Planet Fitness by baking chocolate chip cookies to put inside a custom purple and yellow claw machine at the Dedham Gym.
4: Teens 14 to 19 can work out for free all summer long.
3: Becky Zerlin with Planet Fitness says the claw machine is meant to promote the fact that teens can work out here for free all summer. They just need to sign up.
4: School's out for the summer, get a workout in with a buddy, and stop by the Dedham Club and win some free stuff.
3: People are pumping iron this week while patrons get free prizes like AirPods and Red Sox tickets, if you can win them via claw, that is. The cookies, though, were my main target. Success. Jay Ouellette, WBZ, Boston's News Radio.
1: Following a push from Massachusetts AG Andrea Campbell, the e-commerce platform Shopify will be banning the sale of all vaping products. They say that this decision is a direct response to a letter sent back in the fall by Campbell and a coalition of 25 other attorneys general calling for a stronger action on the sale of illegal tobacco products, especially e-cigarettes. An in-the-works docu-series for Hulu about Whitey Bulger hits Marshfield. The three-part series is based on the book by local authors Casey Sherman and Dave Wedge. The Patriot Ledger reports the working title is Hunting Whitey Bulger, and it's narrated by Boston native Ben Affleck, who's also serving as executive producer, along with Sherman and Wedge. Crews for the docuseries were in Marshfield this week for a one-day shoot for recreations. Meanwhile, the fifth and final season of The Bear is now streaming on Hulu as all eight episodes hit the streamer.
16: The series picks up immediately after the aftermath of season four and sees Sydney, Richie, and Natalie faced with financial strain and Uncle Jimmy's threat to sell the building as they must run one final dinner service, with the plot of the season unfolding over the course of a single chaotic rainy day in Chicago. Brian Antonelli, WBZ, Boston's News Radio.
1: Universal and DreamWorks are releasing a new spin-off to the Shrek franchise. Donkey will serve as an origin story of how Donkey became the chatty sidekick that fans have grown to know. Eddie Murphy will return to voice the signature character. The film is set to release in June of 2028. The latest on the top stories, plus a check of traffic and weather coming up next. I'm Dan Watkins, WBZ, Boston's News Radio.
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5: Good morning, I'm Dan Watkins. Here's what's happening. In a 6-3 decision along ideological lines, the Supreme Court sided with the Trump administration on Thursday, allowing the White House to end temporary protected status for thousands of immigrants from Haiti and Syria. Massachusetts Governor Maura Healey slamming the high court's ruling.
6: When they went to bed last night, they had legal status in the United States of America. By ripping away that status, the Supreme Court and Donald Trump are attacking legal immigrants who've done everything right to be a part of this country for more than a decade.
5: More than a million other immigrants also rely on this designation, and legal experts say that this ruling could also pave the way for the president to cancel TPS for them, too. WBZ-TV's Christina Rex with more.
7: Jeff Thielman's organization helps immigrants to do their paperwork and resettle here in the state. TPS was created by Congress back in 1990 under George H.W. Bush and has been law for 36 years.
8: They're following all the rules that are here in the United States, and they cannot go back to Haiti. The bottom line is it is not possible. It is not realistic.
7: Without TPS, these immigrants won't be able to work.
9: Some of the people self-deported.
7: Chris White runs Road to Responsibility, a program to care for disabled adults. He's lost over 100 Haitian caregivers because of recent immigration changes. And he says the remaining 28 will now leave, and American citizens aren't lining up to take their jobs.
5: State officials are advising any migrants who might be concerned about this to go to the state's website for resources and to contact an immigration attorney. House Speaker Mike Johnson met with President Trump for several hours at the White House on Thursday, one day after the president refused to sign a bipartisan housing bill unless Congress passes his election bill first. That bill is called the Save America Act, and it includes things like proof of citizenship in order to register and a photo ID to cast a ballot. Johnson telling reporters that Congress will send the housing bill to the president for him to sign, but didn't specify when.
10: Very productive meeting. We're on exactly the same page. He wants to ensure that we stop any blockade in the House. Congress has work to do, and that's what we're going to do. And so we'll be moving forward on all of that. We're transmitting the housing bill to the White House.
5: And that transmission would start a 10-day clock for the president to sign it or veto the bill. Otherwise, it'll become law. State health officials have announced the West Nile virus has officially been detected in mosquitoes in Massachusetts for the first time this year. It's been found in a collected mosquito sample from Berkshire County. There haven't been any human cases reported of the virus, but officials are warning residents and visitors to be sure to wear bug spray when you're outside this summer. Coming up, it was Declaration Delivery Day at the State House on Thursday. Find out more about it next.
2: Traffic and weather together. 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Traffic on the threes.
11: It is 2:33, and we're going to look south of the city where the expressway is fine. Route 6 west before the Sagamore. A brief work crew delay onto Route 3 where there's no delay but a work crew northbound on Route 14. Downtown, the deck to connect with the Tobin are fine, but Pike West, you're down to one lane. That has you slowing down from the Prue Tunnel to Cambridge Street.

0: 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Cloudy, 70 degrees. Steve Perez, WBZ traffic on the threes.
1: Here's the four-day WBZ AccuWeather forecast.
2: Early morning hours bring clouds with a shower in the area closer to dawn and a low of 64, followed by a more humid rest of today with more clouds and sunshine. Expect a couple of morning showers, then just enough sun to help spark a late day or evening thunderstorm with highs close to 80. Later Friday night, the clouds stick around with a low of 67, and it stays humid into Saturday with a mix of clouds and sun. Watch for a spotty shower, especially toward the Cape and Islands with a high of 75. Then we dry out for a rather nice Sunday with sun and highs from 76 to 80, with sun for much of Monday as well, high 77. I'm AccuWeather meteorologist LaTroy Thornton, WBZ Boston's News Radio.
3: We're just over a week away from America's 250th birthday, and as celebrations start to pick up across the country, copies of a certain historic document are being distributed across the Commonwealth. WBZ's Mike Macklin with details.
4: It's the foundational document of our nation's independence, and Massachusetts' 351 cities and towns will each receive an authentic reproduction of the Declaration of Independence in 18th century style.
5: When they received the Declaration of Independence, they knew it was important to get it into the hands and the hearts and the minds of the people.
4: Jonathan Lane is executive director of Revolution 250.
5: And they sent it out at the time to all 351 parishes to be read from the pulpit on the first Sunday after it was received. Then it was to be given to the town clerk and handwritten into the town records.
4: The original copies delivered 250 years ago still exist in the records of many communities, although many copies can now no longer be located. At the State House, Mike Macklin, WBZ, Boston's News Radio.
3: If you're someone who falls asleep instantly, some doctors are warning that that's not necessarily a good thing. Sleep medicine specialist at the Cleveland Clinic, Dr. Michelle Drerup, says it should normally take 10 to 20 minutes to fall asleep. The doctor says that anything less than that could suggest sleep deprivation or an underlying sleep issue.
6: The most common ones would be chronic insomnia, is where people will have difficulties with sleep latency, as well as the restless leg syndrome. Obstructive sleep apnea tends to be much more leading to a lot of awakenings.
3: On the other hand, if you're the kind of person who struggles to fall asleep, that could be a sign of a different issue. The doc recommends taking a look at your routine and taking proactive steps like avoiding caffeine later in the day. There's a giant swan on Boston Common these days as Boston Legacy FC celebrates the summer of soccer. WBZ's Emma Friedman with the story.
7: It's giant eyes locked in with mine as I made my way across the common to Frog Pond. Not in a creepy way, more of in a fun way.
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7: Sabina Feldman, Boston Legacy FC's head of marketing, isn't kidding when she says they wanted to go big. You can go for a ride on the carousel while the 44-foot tall and 55-feet long inflatable swan looks down over you.
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7: Even has the scarf and everything.
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7: With soccer fans flocking to the city and state for FIFA World Cup all summer long, Boston Legacy FC wanted to stand out and create a space for fans to come together under the comically sized swan.
8: So once the swan leaves Frog Pond, it's not going to be gone forever. It's going to be popping up in Providence next.
7: On Boston Common, Emma Friedman, WBZ Boston's News Radio.
3: Coming up, a new gardening trend is taking root across New England. Find out more next.
9: The company behind ChatGPT is thinking about hitting the pause button. New York Times was first to report that OpenAI is leaning toward holding off on the planned initial public offering of its stock until next year. The report says bankers advising the company on its IPO plans caution that recent volatility in tech stocks, especially the past couple of weeks, as well as the rally then crash for stock in SpaceX following its record IPO, could dampen market enthusiasm for the new stock. CEO Sam Altman has been pushing advisors to target a market value of at least $1 trillion for OpenAI. On Semiconductor, which is trying to create AI better able to interact with the human sphere, thinks AI company Synaptics can help it get the job done. On has reached a deal to buy Synaptics and its human-machine interface technology for $6.2 billion all stock. The deal is expected to close around this time next year. Andrew O'Day, Bloomberg Business on WBZ, Boston's News Radio.
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10: 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I love that.
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3: The Red Sox get back in the win column by beating the Yankees 6-3. Connelly Early with a season-high 9 strikeouts on the mound. Early says he was feeling good out there, especially with Carlos Narvaez catching.
24: Just stuck to the plan. I think Narvi did a really good job with me. We've done a really good job together, and then I think the preparation going into each start has been really solid.
3: The Sox face the Yankees again tonight. First pitch is at 7:10. The U.S. men's national team falls to Turkey 3-2 to close out group play at the World Cup. The Americans had already advanced to the knockout stage before last night's match. And the first round of the NHL draft is tonight. The Bruins have the 23rd overall pick. Dan Watkins, WBZ Boston's News Radio.
1: 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All-wheel drive. Traffic on the Threes.
0: It is 2:43. And looking west of town, we have Pike work crew delays eastbound Grafton at Route 122. A minor slowdown after Route 16 on the eastbound side heading towards Newton Corner. Westbound at 495 and westbound and near 290. Route 2 East, going to reduce speed just a bit. There's a lane closure, 495 to Central Street. Not much of a delay there anymore. No trouble passing work in Worcester, 290 West of Route 9. 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Text the word radio to 83393. 70 degrees, cloudy sky. Steve Perez, WBZ traffic on the threes.
1: Here's the four-day WBZ AccuWeather forecast.
2: Look for clouds to begin this Friday with a shower reaching the area toward daybreak and a low of 64, with more clouds in store later today as well, but some sun at times. Watch for a couple of morning showers with a late day or evening thunderstorm after a high close to 80, with clouds for later Friday night and a low of 67. Before some sun returns on a still humid day Saturday, there can still be a shower for some, especially closer to the Cape and Islands with a high of 75. That leads to a nice Sunday with sunshine and highs from 76 to 80, with just a few clouds Monday, high 77. I'm AccuWeather meteorologist LaTroy Thornton, WBZ Boston's News Radio.
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3: Good morning, I'm Dan Watkins. Here's what's happening. A grassroots movement is spreading town by town, yard by yard across New England. UBZ's Kendall Buell explains.
4: Some gardeners might be dismayed to see their plants chewed on by, say, caterpillars, but not naturalist Carol Decker. Her garden's far more than just ornamental.
5: It's a place for wildlife and not excluding wildlife. We want the bumblebees to come back. Without caterpillars, there's no chickadees in your yard, no cardinals. So bring back the insects and the caterpillars.
4: And doing that means choosing native plants to grow in our yards and public spaces. It's a growing trend across New England, perpetuated by groups like one Decker belongs to, WN2, or Wild and Native West Newbury. Wildlife biologist and West Newbury resident Nancy Powell founded the group.
15: There's groups just like Wild and Native, actually all throughout different communities. So we also share a lot of resources and information with each other.
4: And another advantage of going native, Powell says those plants tend to be less expensive and less time-consuming to care for and tend to do better in times of drought. Kendall Buell, WBZ, Boston's News Radio.
3: And while we're talking about yards and vegetation, the makers of Roundup Weed Killer scored a victory at the Supreme Court Thursday.
16: The case involved a man who won a $1 million lawsuit in state court, alleging that Monsanto violated Missouri law by failing to warn on the label that the Weed Killer Roundup might cause cancer. Monsanto denies that its product is dangerous and points to the EPA's approval of its label. The high court ruled 7-2 in favor of the company, finding that federal law governs the labeling and preempts the state court claim. The ruling did not fall along the court's traditional ideological lines, with liberal Justice Ketanji Brown Jackson being joined in her dissent by conservative Neil Gorsuch. Stephen Portnoy, ABC News, Washington.
3: Also happening in Washington, we're learning more about some recent vandalism at the Lincoln Memorial Reflecting Pool.
25: A top parks official says a sharp knife or razor was used to cut a liner along the pool's bottom, damaging the foam sealant installed during a $16 million rehabilitation project.
26: And they cut, and then they started ripping it up. You know why? Because they're sick people.
25: President Trump's been blaming vandals for peeling paint and other problems at what's become one of his pet projects. The Park Service says about 70 fence post tops were also thrown into the pool. The statements came as part of a suit filed by a nonprofit group trying to stop work on a project plagued by an algae bloom, among other things. Sagar Magani, Washington.
3: Golfers can look forward to a new nine-hole course coming to Waltham. WBZ's James Rojas with details.
27: There's currently a mini golf course at the new 200 Trapello Road Park. But now there are also plans to build a pitch and putt in the northwestern corner of the former Fernal Development Center campus. The nine-hole par 3 course is drawing mixed reactions from these parkgoers.
28: I think it would be great. I think that it would really add some more fun to Waltham.
29: I don't think it's needed, honestly. I feel like there's a lot of golf courses around.
6: It wouldn't be my first choice, but I'm also not a golfer, so I have a biased opinion.
27: The pitch and putt would be located at the former Malone Park, near where construction is being done for new park amenities. Mayor Jeanette McCarthy recently talked about the project during the annual Women in Business presentation. In Waltham, James Rojas, WBZ, Boston's News Radio.
3: Surging energy prices drove inflation again last month. ABC's Jim Ryan says the consumer price index for May was in line with what economists were expecting.
7: The government's favorite measure of inflation was up 0.4% from April to May and 4.1% above May of 2025. Take out the volatile food and energy components, and the PCE showed a more modest increase month to month and year to year. Wall Street's investors fear that inflation would be worse. Jim Ryan, ABC News.
3: The MBTA is gearing up for a busy 4th of July in Boston. The T says Saturday, July 4th, they'll be offering free rides after 8:30 p.m. along with expanded service, staffing, and safety protocols. The MBTA is encouraging travelers to plan their commute in advance and reminding riders of its holiday service schedules. The MBTA schedules for Friday, July 3rd and Saturday, July 4th are available at mbta.com/holidays. TGM and CEO Philip Eng says, quote, with other big events in the region taking place this summer, like the World Cup and Sail Boston, the MBTA continues to prove that bold investments and careful planning make public transportation a vital and essential part of economic vitality of our region. The first full weekend of summer is bringing several new movies to theaters. WBZ's Brian Antonelli tells us what's playing.
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8: 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Supergirl, reluctantly joins forces with an unlikely companion for an interstellar journey of vengeance and justice. 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
0: traffic and weather together. 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All-wheel drive. Traffic on the threes.
1: It is 2:53. And we're looking downtown. We're 93 South, exit 16A. Just the South Station is closed. You can still access Albany Street as well as Pike West from that ramp. And that's going to be closed for most of today due to a watch party for the World Cup. Route 1's okay. Pike West, you're down to one lane. That slows you down Prudential Tunnel to Cambridge Street. Airport tunnels are fine, so is Thorough Drive. 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Steve Perez, WBZ traffic on the threes.
0: Here's the four-day WBZ AccuWeather forecast.
2: There can be a spotty shower around toward daybreak. Until then, the early morning brings clouds and a low of 64, with only occasional sun breaking out later today after a couple of morning showers. But with the humidity around, that sun helps to develop a late day or evening thunderstorm with a high close to 80, before just clouds later Friday night and a low of 67. Saturday does bring more of a mix of sun and clouds. Stays humid, though, with a spotty shower most likely toward the Cape and Islands, the high 75. But will dry out with more sun for a rather nice Sunday, with highs from 76 to 80, with sun and some clouds on Monday, high 77. I'm AccuWeather meteorologist LaTroy Thornton, WBZ Boston's News Radio.
3: The World Cup keeps bringing people together, and WBZ's Drew Mulholland tells us the music scene is alive and well.
4: England is not yet through to the knockout stage of the World Cup. They get Panama Saturday. The English are big favorites to win that one. The Raitons, now follow along closely here, are a band from England.
5: I just never found a word to say.
4: 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They played Houston first, and we just caught up with them in Boston.
11: So grateful to be here, standing around so many amazing people, doing what we love, enjoying football, enjoying music, enjoying America. 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
4: 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Having fun, though. We love it. England will play Saturday in New Jersey. The Raitons will play New York. Drew Mulholland, WBZ, Boston's News Radio.
3: Over a dozen farm animals were seized from a property in western Massachusetts recently. WBZ's Brooke McCarthy explains.
16: The MSPCA Angel at Nevin's Farm is encouraging anyone that is interested to consider adopting a farm animal to help them make room for 13 animals being taken in by the rescue. Officials say 7 horses, 2 mules, a donkey, 2 geese, and a cockatoo were seized by the rescue from a property in western Mass. The MSPCA says the animals were found in unsanitary conditions, some standing in over a foot of manure, with many of them underweight with overgrown hooves, which makes it difficult to walk. The rescue says they tried to work with the owner to improve conditions before they were taken. The animals are all being taken care of at Nevin's Farm. No word if any charges will be filed. Brooke McCarthy, WBZ Boston's News Radio.
3: Don't mess with the parking. That's the call from some in Rye, New Hampshire. Members of the town select board are taking another look at a plan to remove dozens of parking spaces. The board is looking to make roads near the beaches safer and have thought about getting rid of at least 90 spots close to Ocean Boulevard. Many beachgoers, though, say those spaces are essential during the busy summer months. A committee is now being formed to take a look into alternatives before a final decision is made. The latest on the top stories, plus a check of traffic and weather coming up next. I'm Dan Watkins, WBZ, Boston's News Radio.
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12: From ABC News, I'm Dave Packer. Southcom announcing tonight that two U.S. Navy ships and aircraft in the Caribbean have been assigned to support U.S. relief operations in Venezuela after a pair of powerful and deadly earthquakes. The death toll at 235 so far.
13: Earthquake experts warn the death toll could top 10,000. As families frantically search by flashlight for their loved ones. At least 25,000 are still unaccounted for. American tourist Jason Wang made it out alive. He was about to get into a cable car when the quake struck.
15: It started to shake, and then I felt the ground shaking a little bit, and then just mass panic. Like everyone was just bolting the door.
13: So many in need. Patients evacuated from a damaged hospital lined up on the street.
12: ABC's Victor Akendo. Hundreds of thousands of people now face deportation after the Supreme Court today allowed the Trump administration to end legal protections for migrants fleeing violence and natural disaster in Haiti and Syria. Massachusetts Governor Maura Healey slamming the ruling today.
21: This Trump policy makes no sense for our families, our economy, our communities, our country. It allows President Trump to rip away protections from families and children, children who fled devastating earthquakes and violence in their own countries.
12: The High Court also ruling that asylum seekers could be turned away at the border. Another attack in the Strait of Hormuz.
22: Less than 24 hours after President Trump declared that the deal with Iran was going well.
23: Iran is being very nice. They're agreeing to everything that I want.
22: U.S. officials tell ABC News Iran attacked a cargo ship attempting to cross the Strait of Hormuz.
12: ABC's Jonathan Carl, Iranian-run Persian Gulf Strait Authority, warning against any vessel passing through the strait to remain inside routes designated or face consequences. 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
3: Good morning, I'm Dan Watkins. Here's what's happening. Local politicians are calling for action as the Supreme Court rules that the Trump administration can end deportation protections for Haitians and Syrians in the U.S. WBZ's Madison Rogers reports.
24: Congresswoman Ayanna Pressley speaking outside the Supreme Court.
25: America is still your home, and this fight is not over.
24: Conservatives on the bench have ruled the president does have broad power to revoke temporary protected status. That's allowed hundreds of thousands of displaced Haitians and thousands of Syrians to live and work legally in the country for more than a decade.
25: The implications of this ruling are nothing short of catastrophic.
24: The Democrats stressing that the House approved extending TPS for Haitians months ago.
25: And the Senate should take this bill up. Our discharge petition that passed the House on April 16th should take this up immediately.
24: Madison Rogers, WBZ, Boston's News Radio.
3: Coming up, how Norway fans are getting ready for Friday's match against France in Foxborough. Details next.
0: 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All-wheel drive. Traffic on the threes.
1: It is 3:03, and we're going to look west of town. We're at Route 2 eastbound, a long-term project, 495 past Central Street. Won't slow you down, but we're seeing a crash now in Westminster. Route 2 west near Route 140, the right lane is blocked, but light volume, not much of a delay there. Watch for a work crew, Route

0: 22 west of Route 9. And on the Pike, work crews slow you down a bit. Eastbound Grafton or Route 122. Watch for a setup eastbound Route 16 heading towards Newton Corner, with westbound delays by 495 as well as after 290. 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
1: Here's the four-day WBZ AccuWeather forecast.
2: The early morning hours bring clouds with a shower in the area closer to dawn and a low of 64, followed by a more humid rest of today with more clouds and sunshine. Expect a couple of morning showers, then just enough sun to help spark a late day or evening thunderstorm with highs close to 80. Later Friday night, the clouds stick around with a low of 67, and it stays humid into Saturday with a mix of clouds and sun. Watch for a spotty shower, especially toward the Cape and Islands with a high of 75. Then we dry out for a rather nice Sunday with sun and highs from 76 to 80, with sun for much of Monday as well, high 77. I'm AccuWeather meteorologist LaTroy Thornton, WBZ, Boston's News Radio.
3: The World Cup returns to Foxborough Friday when France takes on Norway in the final group play match for both countries. 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
4: Dressed in team colors, Norway's official men's national football team fan club called Uljeberget hit the ground running around the Charles to show their support.
5: I think it definitely brings people together. Seeing all the fuss and everything with the Scots coming to town and how popular that was, I think this is just another fun thing to do.
4: Chase Navarro is the manager at Nerona Boston. It's a sportswear store based in Norway that has less than 5 U.S. locations. The store partnered up with the Supporters Club to put on the 5K and do their signature row on the Esplanade while beating a drum they brought from Norway.
5: It's kind of everything in one, where the fans and the watch party all come together and then they go run around and sweat all together.
4: And after the 5K, of course, it's off to the bars. In Back Bay, Emma Friedman, WBZ, Boston's News Radio.
3: Meanwhile, with another World Cup match in the area Friday, MassDOT is urging drivers to brace themselves for delays. Summer Street outside of South Station in Boston will be entirely closed off to cars from 4 a.m. until the game kicks off in the afternoon. Officials also say that the HOV lane on the southbound expressway will open up at 1. And for the very latest on road conditions, keep it tuned right here to WBZ News Radio. We'll keep you updated every 10 minutes with traffic on the threes. In New Jersey, transit officials there are slamming FIFA for World Cup overestimates that could end up costing them millions.
6: NJ Transit CEO Chris Calori says the agency planned for shuttling 40,000 ticket holders round trip each match day between New York Penn Station and MetLife Stadium. That was based on estimates by FIFA and the American Dream Mall, which sold parking spots. But Calori told news reporters Thursday, NJ Transit has been averaging 20 to 26 6,000 passengers per match, and he says that costs NJ Transit $2 million per match, and there are four more to go starting Saturday. I'm Sarah Lee Kessler.
3: Elected officials and small business owners rallied at the State House Thursday against a ballot question that would repeal the state's recreational marijuana law.
7: Supporters of recreational marijuana say it would be a mistake to repeal the Massachusetts law that's been on the books now for 10 years. Fitchburg Mayor Sam Squalia says her city collects $700,000 a year in marijuana excise taxes.
8: These dollars help support the broader local revenue picture at a time when cities and towns are facing steeply rising costs for health insurance, infrastructure, public safety, solid waste, education, and just basic services. Removing this regulated industry would have major fiscal consequences.
7: Repealing the recreational marijuana law would also recriminalize the drug, with major implications for marijuana users and for law enforcement. At the State House, Mike Macklin, WBZ, Boston's News Radio.
3: Coming up, so far so good this summer in Newburyport, where last year the drinking water was under attack. That story and more next.
9: Today we get a fresh glimpse into the collective American mind as it pertains to finances. The University of Michigan's Consumer Sentiment Survey for June could show a modest boost for May following the administration's announcement of a Memorandum of Understanding to end the Iran war. Any improvement in sentiment is likely to come through easing geopolitical uncertainty
10: But that boost may be limited if consumers remain focused on domestic concerns, including inflation and interest rates. Ever since the end of pandemic lockdowns, employers across most industries have been trying to get their workers back into the office. That's why fresh numbers from the Labor Department are especially interesting. Its latest American time use survey finds that more U.S. employees worked from home last year than the year before. Remote work remains most prevalent at the highest education levels, with nearly 57% of workers with an advanced degree saying they work from home at least some of the time. Andrew O'Day, Bloomberg Business on WBZ, Boston's News Radio.
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3: Red Sox take down the Yankees 6-3. It was a satisfying end to a long day as plane issues on their way back from Colorado made it so the team didn't arrive back in Boston until 5 a.m. yesterday. Interim manager Chad Tracy is very proud of how they played.
21: You know, it's like just keep pushing and see if we can get the game tied, and we did. So I know they're tired. I'm tired. We're all going to go home and sleep today, and we may even come in late again tomorrow just to kind of catch up.
3: The Sox play the Yankees again tonight. First pitch is at 7:10. At the World Cup, the U.S. loses to Turkey 3-2 to close out group play. The Americans will play Bosnia-Herzegovina in the round of 32 next week. And on the PGA Tour, Eric Cole shoots a 7-under 63 to sit atop the leaderboard after the first round of the Travelers Championship. Dan Watkins, WBZ Boston's News Radio.
1: Traffic and weather together. 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All-wheel drive. Traffic on the threes.
0: It is 3:13. And we're looking downtown where 93 South, exit 16A to South Station. Well, that ramp is closed because there's a watch party today, and they ain't going to need that road, and a need for you to not be on it with your car. Meanwhile, on the Pike westbound, still down to just one lane, that slows you down from the Prudential Tunnel to Cambridge Street, Airport Tunnels, and Sturrow Drive looking good. 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Steve Perez, WBZ traffic on the threes.
1: Here's the four-day WBZ AccuWeather forecast.
2: Look for clouds to begin this Friday with a shower reaching the area toward daybreak and a low of 64, with more clouds in store later today as well, but some sun at times. Watch for a couple of morning showers with a late day or evening thunderstorm after a high close to 80, with clouds for later Friday night and a low of 67. Before some sun returns on a still humid day Saturday, there can still be a shower for some, especially closer to the Cape and Islands with a high of 75. That leads to a nice Sunday with sunshine and highs from 76 to 80, with just a few clouds Monday, high 77. I'm AccuWeather meteorologist LaTroy Thornton, WBZ Boston's News Radio.
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3: Good morning, I'm Dan Watkins. Here's what's happening. A change in tactics is helping one North Shore community get the upper hand on algae blooms that have been appearing in its reservoirs. WBZ's Kendall Buell has more from Newburyport.
12: A persistent bloom last summer made Peter King's first months as Newburyport's water treatment superintendent tough.
13: This is definitely very stressful. The bloom really ramped itself up in mid-August, right about when I took over. So it was a constant battle, and it takes up a lot of my staff's time, a lot of our operating budget.
12: Part of the problem was the cyanotoxin developing a resistance to the copper sulfate that Massachusetts mandates use of for short-term fixes for municipal water treatment. This year, Newburyport's been getting ahead of any blooms using alum in the water, and so far, so good.
13: I'm definitely feeling good this season. My assistant's been here since the early 90s. I've been here since 2014, and we haven't seen the reservoirs look so good since then.
12: Constant monitoring continues. If left unchecked, cyanotoxin blooms can create taste or odor problems in drinking water at best, and at worst, make people and pets sick. Kendall Buell, WBZ, Boston's News Radio.
3: In the Middle East, a U.S. official has confirmed to ABC News that an Iranian drone has hit a ship in the Strait of Hormuz. The attack prompted the UN's International Maritime Organization to suspend their escorts of ships through the strait. ABC's Luis Martinez with more on the situation, as this may be an indication that negotiations and the memorandum of understanding between the U.S. and Iran are on shaky ground.
22: Very tenuous situation because over those 60 days that the United States and Iran are supposed to be negotiating further on further movement towards an eventual full agreement, there's a lot of instability about what could actually happen. So in previous instances, prior to that memo of understanding, what we did see is that the United States would sometimes carry out retaliatory strikes against some of the Iranian positions that would attack some of the shipping through the Strait of Hormuz. But it's unclear if that's something that we're likely to see now.
3: The reports of a strike came hours after Iran threatened vessels to stop using the route without their permission. UN officials say that the ship that was attacked was not part of the evacuation effort. A federal judge in Boston blocked part of President Trump's executive order restricting mail-in voting on Thursday. ABC's Peter Haralambos with details.
23: The ruling marks the third time in less than a week that a federal judge has stymied the Trump administration's attempt to increase federal oversight over elections. Judge Indira Talwani issued an injunction barring the Trump administration from creating a national list of approved voters eligible to receive a mail-in ballot from the Postal Service, as well as new regulations intended to increase the Postal Service's oversight of mail-in voting. Talwani writing, quote, "The Constitution does not grant the president any specific powers over elections." Peter Haralambos, ABC News.
3: Citing community concerns, Framingham police say they will not be renewing their contract with Flock cameras. WBZ's James Rojas reports.
24: In response to community feedback, the Framingham Police Department says it has now renewed its contract with Flock safety cameras, which read license plates. Some, like Alice, think police need all the help they can get to tackle crime, but understands the concerns over privacy and data.
25: We have to be fair about it. Problem is, there are bad people, and they do put a bad, you know, taste in your mouth where you Sometimes it's hard to trust.
24: Stephanie thinks not renewing the contract is a bad move.
4: If someone ran over somebody, if someone break into somebody's car, how are you going to fight them? You need it.
24: Now, it is possible that the contract is renewed, but with certain policies in place. In Framingham, James Rojas, WBZ, Boston's News Radio.
3: The CDC is issuing a formal health alert network notice for measles as cases surpass 2,100 nationwide. The health agency says summer travel will accelerate the spread of the highly infectious disease. Measles outbreaks in 41 U.S. jurisdictions account for 93% of the confirmed cases. So far, 98 people, mostly children and teenagers, have been hospitalized, but there have been no deaths. The CDC says each infected person can spread measles through the air to 9 or 10 other people nearby. An annual tradition at the Chelsea Salvation Army hands out food and other necessities to roughly 400 families. WBZ's Sherry Small was there.
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31: 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How about a scientist? 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
1: Traffic and weather together. 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All-wheel drive. Traffic on the threes.
0: It's 23 looking south of town. Expressway, there's no delays, but still a northbound work crew at Granite Ave. Been there all night, not really much of a bother. Route 3 north of Route 14, a work crew there is gone. Route 6 west had a setup before the Sagamore Bridge. That, too, has cleared. 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Steve Perez, WBZ, traffic on the threes.
1: Here's the four-day WBZ AccuWeather forecast.
2: There can be a spotty shower around toward daybreak. Until then, the early morning brings clouds and a low of 64, with only occasional sun breaking out later today after a couple of morning showers. But with the humidity around, that sun helps to develop a late day or evening thunderstorm with a high close to 80, before just clouds later Friday night and a low of 67. Saturday does bring more of a mix of sun and clouds. Stays humid, though, with a spotty shower most likely toward the Cape and Islands, the high 75. But will dry out with more sun for a rather nice Sunday, with highs from 76 to 80, with sun and some clouds on Monday, high 77. I'm AccuWeather meteorologist LaTroy Thornton, WBZ, Boston's News Radio.
3: Burning calories but treating yourself every once in a while, that's the mantra of an unlikely partnership in Dedham. WBZ's Jay Willett explains.
10: Okay, now for the fun part, we're going to add in some yellow sprinkles.
11: That's Anne Michael May, spouse of Drake May and baking influencer who's teamed up with Planet Fitness by baking chocolate chip cookies to put inside a custom purple and yellow claw machine at the Dedham gym.
12: Teens 14 to 19 can work out for free all summer long.
11: Becky Zerlin with Planet Fitness says the claw machine is meant to promote the fact that teens can work out here for free all summer. They just need to sign up.
12: School's out for the summer, get a workout in with a buddy, and stop by the Dedham Club and win some free stuff.
11: People are pumping iron this week while patrons get free prizes like AirPods and Red Sox tickets, if you can win them via claw, that is. The cookies, though, were my main target. Success. Jay Willett, WBZ, Boston's News Radio.
3: Following a push from Massachusetts AG Andrea Campbell, the e-commerce platform Shopify will be banning the sale of all vaping products. They say that this decision is a direct response to a letter sent back in the fall by Campbell and a coalition of 25 other attorneys general calling for a stronger action on the sale of illegal tobacco products, especially e-cigarettes. An in-the-works docuseries for Hulu about Whitey Bulger hits Marshfield. The three-part series is based on the book by local authors Casey Sherman and Dave Wedge. The Patriot Ledger reports the working title is Hunting Whitey Bulger, and it's narrated by Boston native Ben Affleck, who's also serving as executive producer, along with Sherman and Wedge. Crews for the docuseries were in Marshfield this week for a one-day shoot for recreations. Meanwhile, the fifth and final season of The Bear is now streaming on Hulu as all eight episodes hit the streamer.
13: The series picks up immediately after the aftermath of season four and sees Sydney, Richie, and Natalie faced with financial strain and Uncle Jimmy's threat to sell the building as they must run one final dinner service, with the plot of the season unfolding over the course of a single chaotic rainy day in Chicago. Brian Antonelli, WBZ, Boston's News Radio.
3: Universal and DreamWorks are releasing a new spin-off to the Shrek franchise. Donkey will serve as an origin story of how Donkey became the chatty sidekick that fans have grown to know. Eddie Murphy will return to voice the signature character. The film is set to release in June of 2028. The latest on the top stories, plus a check of traffic and weather coming up next. I'm Dan Watkins, WBZ, Boston's News Radio.
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3: Good morning, I'm Dan Watkins. Here's what's happening. In a 6-3 decision along ideological lines, the Supreme Court sided with the Trump administration on Thursday, allowing the White House to end temporary protected status for thousands of immigrants from Haiti and Syria. Massachusetts Governor Maura Healey slamming the High Court's ruling.
4: When they went to bed last night, they had legal status in the United States of America. By ripping away that status, the Supreme Court and Donald Trump are attacking legal immigrants who've done everything right to be a part of this country for more than a decade.
3: More than a million other immigrants also rely on this designation, and legal experts say that this ruling could also pave the way for the president to cancel TPS for them, too. WBZ-TV's Christina Rex with more.
5: Jeff Thielman's organization helps immigrants to do their paperwork and resettle here in the state. TPS was created by Congress back in 1990 under George H.W. Bush and has been law for 36 years.
6: They're following all the rules that are here in the United States, and they cannot go back to Haiti. The bottom line is it is not possible. It is not realistic.
5: Without TPS, these immigrants won't be able to work.
7: Some of the people self-deported.
5: Chris White runs Road to Responsibility, a program to care for disabled adults. He's lost over 100 Haitian caregivers because of recent immigration changes. And he says the remaining 28 will now leave, and American citizens aren't lining up to take their jobs.
3: State officials are advising any migrants who might be concerned about this to go to the state's website for resources and to contact an immigration attorney. House Speaker Mike Johnson met with President Trump for several hours at the White House on Thursday, one day after the president refused to sign a bipartisan housing bill unless Congress passes his election bill first. That bill is called the Save America Act, and it includes things like proof of citizenship in order to register and a photo ID to cast a ballot. Johnson telling reporters that Congress will send the housing bill to the president for him to sign, but didn't specify when.
8: Very productive meeting. We're on exactly the same page. He wants to ensure that we stop any blockade in the House. Congress has work to do, and that's what we're going to do. And so we'll be moving forward on all of that. We're transmitting the housing bill to the White House.
3: And that transmission would start a 10-day clock for the president to sign it or veto the bill. Otherwise, it'll become law. State health officials have announced the West Nile virus has officially been detected in mosquitoes in Massachusetts for the first time this year. It's been found in a collected mosquito sample from Berkshire County. There haven't been any human cases reported of the virus, but officials are warning residents and visitors to be sure to wear bug spray when you're outside this summer. Coming up, it was Declaration Delivery Day at the State House on Thursday. Find out more about it next.
2: Traffic and weather together. 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Traffic on the threes.
9: It is 3:33 looking downtown. The off-ramp to 90 degrees south to South Station currently closed and will be for most of the day till about 6 p.m. due to the World Cup viewing party that's happening at Summer Street. Closure 6 a.m. to 5:30 p.m. The ramps to the Pike and Albany Street will be open, but access to South Station, you're going to have to use 16B Purchase Street. That is already closed. On Pike West, you're down to one lane. That slows you down significantly from the Prudential Tunnel to Cambridge Street. 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Steve Perez, WBZ traffic on the threes.
2: Here's the four-day WBZ AccuWeather forecast.
10: The early morning hours bring clouds with a shower in the area closer to dawn and a low of 64, followed by a more

0: More humid rest of today with more clouds and sunshine. Expect a couple of morning showers, then just enough sun to help spark a late day or evening thunderstorm with highs close to 80. Later Friday night, the clouds stick around with a low of 67, and it stays humid into Saturday with a mix of clouds and sun. Watch for a spotty shower, especially toward the Cape and Islands with a high of 75. Then we dry out for a rather nice Sunday with sun and highs from 76 to 80, with sun for much of Monday as well, high 77. I'm AccuWeather meteorologist LaTroy Thornton, WBZ Boston's News Radio.
1: We're just over a week away from America's 250th birthday, and as celebrations start to pick up across the country, copies of a certain historic document are being distributed across the Commonwealth. WBZ's Mike Macklin with details.
2: It's the foundational document of our nation's independence, and Massachusetts' 351 cities and towns will each receive an authentic reproduction of the Declaration of Independence in 18th century style.
3: When they received the Declaration of Independence, they knew it was important to get it into the hands and the hearts and the minds of the people.
2: Jonathan Lane is Executive Director of Revolution 250.
3: And they sent it out at the time to all 351 parishes to be read from the pulpit on the first Sunday after it was received. Then it was to be given to the town clerk and handwritten into the town records.
2: The original copies delivered 250 years ago still exist in the records of many communities, although many copies can now no longer be located. At the State House, Mike Macklin, WBZ, Boston's News Radio.
1: If you're someone who falls asleep instantly, some doctors are warning that that's not necessarily a good thing. Sleep medicine specialist at the Cleveland Clinic, Dr. Michelle Drerup, says it should normally take 10 to 20 minutes to fall asleep. The doctor says that anything less than that could suggest sleep deprivation or an underlying sleep issue.
4: The most common ones would be chronic insomnia, is where people will have difficulties with sleep latency, as well as the restless leg syndrome. Obstructive sleep apnea tends to be much more leading to a lot of awakenings.
1: On the other hand, if you're the kind of person who struggles to fall asleep, that could be a sign of a different issue. The doc recommends taking a look at your routine and taking proactive steps like avoiding caffeine later in the day. There's a giant swan on Boston Common these days as Boston Legacy FC celebrates the summer of soccer. WBZ's Emma Friedman with the story.
5: It's giant eyes locked in with mine as I made my way across the common to Frog Pond. Not in a creepy way, more of in a fun way.
6: We had to go big or go home, so we chose to go big because we are Boston Legacy and we compete in Titletown.
5: Sabina Feldman, Boston Legacy FC's head of marketing, isn't kidding when she says they wanted to go big. You can go for a ride on the carousel while the 44-foot tall and 55-feet long inflatable swan looks down over you.
6: Really bringing our logo to life in a super fun and iconic and a not-to-be-missed way.
5: Even has the scarf and everything.
6: It even has the scarf.
5: With soccer fans flocking to the city and state for FIFA World Cup all summer long, Boston Legacy FC wanted to stand out and create a space for fans to come together under the comically sized swan.
6: So once the swan leaves Frog Pond, it's not going to be gone forever. It's going to be popping up in Providence next.
5: On Boston Common, Emma Friedman, WBZ Boston's News Radio.
1: Coming up, a new gardening trend is taking root across New England. 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
7: Fresh economic data show that collectively we spent more last month, in part because we paid more for what we bought. The Commerce Department says U.S. personal spending increased 0.7% in May, but it also says inflation increased 0.4% or 4.1% year over year. Despite the recent U.S.-Iran peace talks ending oil prices tumbling, economists expect the cost of an array of products to continue rising as the initial energy shock works its way through supply chains. Meanwhile, Toyota has a shot at taking the U.S. sales crown from GM due to growing demand for its hybrid cars. According to a forecast from Cox Automotive, Toyota could become the number one auto seller in America this year if consumers continue to flock to hybrids. It has an advantage. Toyota offers hybrids on more than 20 models in its American lineup. GM only has the electrified Corvette. It was a mixed day on Wall Street. The Dow added 72 points. The Nasdaq fell 118. The S&P lost a fraction. I'm Erica Herskowitz, Bloomberg Business on WBZ, Boston's News Radio.
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1: The Red Sox bounce back from the tough end of their road trip by beating the Yankees 6-3 at Fenway. Connelly Early struck out a season-high 9 batters in 6 innings of work, and Caleb Durbin hit a go-ahead 2-run home run in the bottom of the 5th to put Boston ahead for good. The Sox and Yanks go at it again tonight. First pitch is at 7:10. At the World Cup, the U.S. falls to Turkey 3-2 as they finish up group play. The Americans had already advanced to the knockout stage before last night's match. The PGA Tour's Travelers Championship continues at TPC River Highlands in Connecticut today. Eric Cole leads after round one at 7 under par. And the NHL draft gets underway tonight. The Bruins have the 23rd overall pick. Dan Watkins, WBZ Boston's News Radio.
16: Traffic and weather together. 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All-wheel drive. Traffic on the threes.
17: It is 3:43 south of the city on the expressway north of Granite Ave. Work crew still there, but not slowing anyone down. 2495 and Route 3 are fine. West of town and Pike, work crew with minor delays eastbound in Grafton before Route 122. There's a setup in Newton Corner with no delay. Then watch for work crews westbound 495, westbound 290. And Route 2 West in Westminster at Route 140. There was a crash there. That's gone. But eastbound work through Acton east of 495 still there, but no delays. 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Learn more at Crohn's Colitis Foundation.org. cloudy, 68 degrees. Steve Perez, WBZ traffic on the threes.
16: Here's the four-day WBZ AccuWeather forecast.
0: Look for clouds to begin this Friday with a shower reaching the area toward daybreak and a low of 64, with more clouds in store later today as well, but some sun at times. Watch for a couple of morning showers with a late day or evening thunderstorm after a high close to 80, with clouds for later Friday night and a low of 67. Before some sun returns on a still humid day Saturday, there can still be a shower for some, especially closer to the Cape and Islands, with a high of 75. That leads to a nice Sunday with sunshine and highs from 76 to 80, with just a few clouds Monday, high 77. I'm AccuWeather meteorologist LaTroy Thornton, WBZ Boston's News Radio.

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1: Good morning, I'm Dan Watkins. Here's what's happening. A grassroots movement is spreading town by town, yard by yard across New England. UBZ's Kendall Buell explains.
2: Some gardeners might be dismayed to see their plants chewed on by, say, caterpillars, but not naturalist Carol Decker. Her garden's far more than just ornamental.
3: It's a place for wildlife and not excluding wildlife. We want the bumblebees to come back. Without caterpillars, there's no chickadees in your yard, no cardinals. So bring back the insects and the caterpillars.
2: And doing that means choosing native plants to grow in our yards and public spaces. It's a growing trend across New England, perpetuated by groups like one Decker belongs to, WN2, or Wild and Native West Newbury. Wildlife biologist and West Newbury resident Nancy Powell founded the group.
4: There's groups just like Wild and Native, actually all throughout different communities. So we also share a lot of resources and information with each other.
2: And another advantage of going native, Powell says those plants tend to be less expensive and less time-consuming to care for and tend to do better in times of drought. Kendall Buell, WBZ, Boston's News Radio.
1: And while we're talking about yards and vegetation, the makers of Roundup Weed Killer scored a victory at the Supreme Court Thursday.
5: The case involved a man who won a $1 million lawsuit in state court, alleging that Monsanto violated Missouri law by failing to warn on the label that the Weed Killer Roundup might cause cancer. Monsanto denies that its product is dangerous and points to the EPA's approval of its label. The high court ruled 7-2 in favor of the company, finding that federal law governs the labeling and preempts the state court claim. The ruling did not fall along the court's traditional ideological lines, with liberal Justice Ketanji Brown Jackson being joined in her dissent by conservative Neil Gorsuch. Stephen Portnoy, ABC News, Washington.
1: Also happening in Washington, we're learning more about some recent vandalism at the Lincoln Memorial Reflecting Pool.
6: A top parks official says a sharp knife or razor was used to cut a liner along the pool's bottom, damaging the foam sealant installed during a $16 million rehabilitation project.
7: And they cut, and then they started ripping it up. You know why? Because they're sick people.
6: President Trump's been blaming vandals for peeling paint and other problems at what's become one of his pet projects. The Park Service says about 70 fence post tops were also thrown into the pool. The statements came as part of a suit filed by a nonprofit group trying to stop work on a project plagued by an algae bloom, among other things. Sagar Magani, Washington.
1: Golfers can look forward to a new nine-hole course coming to Waltham. WBZ's James Rojas with details.
8: There's currently a mini golf course at the new 200 Trapello Road Park. But now there are also plans to build a pitch and putt in the northwestern corner of the former Fernald Development Center campus. The nine-hole par 3 course is drawing mixed reactions from these parkgoers.
9: I think it would be great. I think that it would really add some more fun to Waltham.
10: I don't think it's needed, honestly. I feel like there's a lot of golf courses around. It wouldn't be my first choice, but I'm also not a golfer, so I have a biased opinion.
8: The pitch and putt would be located at the former Malone Park, near where construction is being done for new park amenities. Mayor Jeanette McCarthy recently talked about the project during the annual Women in Business presentation. In Waltham, James Rojas, WBZ, Boston's News Radio.
1: Surging energy prices drove inflation again last month. ABC's Jim Ryan says the consumer price index for May was in line with what economists were expecting.
11: The government's favorite measure of inflation was up 0.4% from April to May and 4.1% above May of 2025. Take out the volatile food and energy components, and the PCE showed a more modest increase month to month and year to year. Wall Street's investors fear that inflation would be worse. Jim Ryan, ABC News.
1: The MBTA is gearing up for a busy 4th of July in Boston. The T says Saturday, July 4th, they'll be offering free rides after 8:30 p.m. along with expanded service, staffing, and safety protocols. The MBTA is encouraging travelers to plan their commute in advance and reminding riders of its holiday service schedules. The MBTA schedules for Friday, July 3rd and Saturday, July 4th are available at mbta.com/holidays. TGM and CEO Philip Eng says, quote, with other big events in the region taking place this summer like the World Cup and Sail Boston, the MBTA continues to prove that bold investments and careful planning make public transportation a vital and essential part of economic vitality of our region. The first full weekend of summer is bringing several new movies to theaters. WBZ's Brian Antonelli tells us what's playing.
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12: 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Supergirl, reluctantly joins forces with an unlikely companion for an interstellar journey of vengeance and justice. And the crew is back for one more dance.
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17: Traffic and weather together. 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Traffic on the threes.
22: It's 3:53. And we're looking north of town where 128 south at Route 2, work crew there wrapping up, as is the setup at Route 3. Route 1's fine. 495 south at 133, and then by the Lowell Connector, work crews persist. Route 3, ongoing work southbound through Tingsboro down towards Chelmsford. Route 113 to Drum Hill. Long-term work persists. 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Text the word radio to 83393. Cloudy, 68 degrees. Steve Perez, WBZ, traffic on the threes.
17: Here's the 4-day WBZ AccuWeather forecast.
23: There can be a spotty shower around toward daybreak. Until then, the early morning brings clouds and a low of 64, with only occasional sun breaking out later today after a couple of morning showers. But with the humidity around, that sun helps to develop a late day or evening thunderstorm with a high close to 80, before just clouds later Friday night and a low of 67. Saturday does bring more of a mix of sun and clouds. Stays humid, though, with a spotty shower most likely toward the Cape and Islands, the high 75. But will dry out with more sun for a rather nice Sunday, with highs from 76 to 80, with sun and some clouds on Monday, high 77. I'm AccuWeather meteorologist LaTroy Thornton, WBZ, Boston's News Radio.
24: Nothing brings us together like celebrating a victory as a team. 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Stay alert. Speak up. If you see something, say something. report suspicious behavior to local law enforcement.
1: The World Cup keeps bringing people together, and WBZ's Drew Mulholland tells us the music scene is alive and well.
0: England is not yet through to the knockout stage of the World Cup. They get Panama Saturday. The English are big favorites to win that one. The Raitons, now follow along closely here, are a band from England. I just never found a word to say. And they're obviously big English soccer fans too, so they're following around the national team and playing concerts in the cities they bounce around to. They played Houston first, and we just caught up with them in Boston.
2: So great to be here, standing around so many amazing people, doing what we love, enjoying football, enjoying music, enjoying America. It's amazing.
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0: I don't think you're fooling anyone, my man. Having fun, though. We love it. England will play Saturday in New Jersey. The Raitons will play New York. Drew Mulholland, WBZ, Boston's News Radio.
1: Over a dozen farm animals were seized from a property in western Massachusetts recently. WBZ's Brooke McCarthy explains.
4: The MSPCA Angel at Nevin's Farm is encouraging anyone that is interested to consider adopting a farm animal to help them make room for 13 animals being taken in by the rescue. Officials say 7 horses, 2 mules, a donkey, 2 geese, and a cockatoo were seized by the rescue from a property in western Mass. The MSPCA says the animals were found in unsanitary conditions, some standing in over a foot of manure, with many of them underweight with overgrown hooves, which makes it difficult to walk. The rescue says they tried to work with the owner to improve conditions before they were taken. The animals are all being taken care of at Nevin's Farm. No word if any charges will be filed. Brooke McCarthy, WBZ, Boston's News Radio.
1: Don't mess with the parking. That's the call from some in Rye, New Hampshire. Members of the town select board are taking another look at a plan to remove dozens of parking spaces. The board is looking to make roads near the beaches safer and have thought about getting rid of at least 90 spots close to Ocean Boulevard. Many beachgoers, though, say those spaces are essential during the busy summer months. A committee is now being formed to take a look into alternatives before a final decision is made. The latest on the top stories, plus a check of traffic and weather coming up next. I'm Dan Watkins, WBZ, Boston's News Radio.
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4: From ABC News, I'm Dave Packer. Rescue crews in Venezuela searching around the clock for survivors in the rubble left behind after Wednesday's twin earthquakes.
5: Officials say at least 250 buildings have been damaged. This survivor saying it was like a horror movie. You can hear the fear from passengers on this plane on the tarmac in Caracas. Sections of the airport crumbling into a cloud of dust as travelers scramble to escape.
4: ABC's Victor Oquendo, the death toll in Venezuela has risen to at least 235. Thousands are unaccounted for. The Supreme Court handing President Trump a pair of wins Thursday, ruling 6-3 that the administration can, on its own, end temporary protected status for hundreds of thousands of migrants from Syria and Haiti. In the second ruling, the High Court allowing the Trump administration to turn away asylum seekers at the border. White House Deputy Chief of Staff Stephen Miller calling the decisions huge wins.
6: America's doors are closed fully to asylum seekers. We've set up agreements where if you want asylum, then we will find a country elsewhere in the world to take you. It's very simple, a very elegant, very complete solution.
4: Meanwhile, a federal judge Thursday blocked part of President Trump's executive order on mail-in voting. It blocks the administration from imposing new regulations meant to increase the USPS oversight of mail-in voting. One of the most dangerous fire seasons in the state of Utah. That's how officials in the state describe what's happening is four fires now have consumed more than 141,000 acres. State Forester Jamie Barnes.
7: Every county in Utah is in severe drought. 22 counties are in extreme drought. We came out of the lowest snowpack on record, and the forecast heading into Friday and Saturday includes very strong winds and extremely low humidity. In some places, we may see gusts up to 40 to 50 miles per hour and humidity in the single digits.
4: The largest, a Cottonwood fire, scorching more than 110 square miles. 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
8: Good morning. I'm Dan Watkins. Here's what's happening. Local politicians are calling for action as the Supreme Court rules that the Trump administration can end deportation protections for Haitians and Syrians in the U.S. WBZ's Madison Rogers reports.
9: Congresswoman Ayanna Pressley speaking outside the Supreme Court.
10: America is still your home, and this fight is not over.
9: Conservatives on the bench have ruled the president does have broad power to revoke temporary protected status. That's allowed hundreds of thousands of displaced Haitians and thousands of Syrians to live and work legally in the country for more than a decade.
10: The implications of this ruling are nothing short of catastrophic.
9: The Democrats stressing that the House approved extending TPS for Haitians months ago.
10: And the Senate should take this bill up. Our discharge petition that passed the House on April 16th should take this up immediately.
9: Madison Rogers, WBZ, Boston's News Radio.
8: Coming up, how Norway fans are getting ready for Friday's match against France in Foxborough. Details next.
3: 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All-wheel drive. Traffic on the threes.
11: It is 4:03 and looking downtown, the off-ramp from 93 South to South Station is closed. Due to the World Cup watch party, Summer Street later today. That closure was in place now and will be there till about 5:30. The ramps to the Pike West in Albany will remain open. For access to South Station, you have to use exit 16B Purchase Street. Airport tunnels are fine. The Pike is not. There's a westbound road, double lane closure, I should say. It starts at the Prudential Tunnel, goes to Cambridge Street, slows you down, only one lane available. 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Text the word radio to 83393. 68 degrees. Cloudy sky. Steve Perez, WBZ traffic on the threes.
3: Here's the four-day WBZ AccuWeather forecast.
1: Early morning hours bring clouds with a shower in the area closer to dawn and a low of 64, followed by a more humid rest of today with more clouds and sunshine. Expect a couple of morning showers, then just enough sun to help spark a late day or evening thunderstorm with highs close to 80. Later Friday night, the clouds stick around with a low of 67, and it stays humid into Saturday with a mix of clouds and sun. Watch for a spotty shower, especially toward the Cape and Islands with a high of 75. Then we dry out for a rather nice Sunday with sun and highs from 76 to 80, with sun for much of Monday as well, high 77. I'm AccuWeather meteorologist LaTroy Thornton, WBZ Boston's News Radio.
8: The World Cup returns to Foxborough Friday when France takes on Norway in the final group play match for both countries. And Norway fans are running to show support for their team ahead of the game, WBZ's Emma Friedman explains.
2: Dressed in team colors, Norway's official men's national football team fan club called Uljeberge hit the ground running around the Charles to show their support.
12: I think it definitely brings people together. Seeing all the fuss and everything with the Scots coming to town and how popular that was, I think this is just another fun thing to do.
2: Chase Navarro is the manager at Nerona Boston. It's a sportswear store based in Norway that has less than 5 U.S. locations. The store partnered up with the Supporters Club to put on the 5K and do their signature row on the Esplanade while beating a drum they brought from Norway.
12: It's kind of everything in one, where the fans and the watch party all come together and then they go run around and sweat all together.
2: And after the 5K, of course, it's off to the bars. In Back Bay, Emma Friedman, WBZ Boston's News Radio.
8: Meanwhile, with another World Cup match in the area Friday, MassDOT is urging drivers to brace themselves for delays. Summer Street outside of South Station in Boston will be entirely closed off to cars from 4 a.m. until the game kicks off in the afternoon. Officials also say that the HOV lane on the southbound expressway will open up at 1. And for the very latest on road conditions, keep it tuned right here to WBZ News Radio. We'll keep you updated every 10 minutes with traffic on the threes. In New Jersey, transit officials there are slamming FIFA for World Cup overestimates that could end up costing them millions.
13: NJ Transit CEO Chris Calori says the agency planned for shuttling 40,000 ticket holders round trip each match day between New York Penn Station and MetLife Stadium. That was based on estimates by FIFA and the American Dream Mall, which sold parking spots. But Calori told news reporters Thursday, NJ Transit has been averaging 20 to 26 6,000 passengers per match, and he says that costs NJ Transit $2 million per match, and there are four more to go starting Saturday. I'm Sarah Lee Kessler.
8: Elected officials and small business owners rallied at the State House Thursday against a ballot question that would repeal the state's recreational marijuana law.
14: Supporters of recreational marijuana say it would be a mistake to repeal the Massachusetts law that's been on the books now for 10 years. Fitchburg Mayor Sam Squalia says her city collects $700,000 a year in marijuana excise taxes.
15: These dollars help support the broader local revenue picture at a time when cities and towns are facing steeply rising costs for health insurance, infrastructure, public safety, solid waste, education, and just basic services. Removing this regulated industry would have major fiscal consequences.
14: Repealing the recreational marijuana law would also recriminalize the drug, with major implications for marijuana users and for law enforcement. At the State House, Mike Macklin, WBZ, Boston's News Radio.
8: Coming up, so far so good this summer in Newburyport, where last year the drinking water was under attack. That story and more next.
16: First Apple, now Microsoft. Following Apple's Thursday announcement that it's hiking prices on its iPads, Macs, home devices, and the Vision Pro by $50 to as much as $500, depending on the device, Microsoft reveals that it's raising the price of the Xbox. Effective August 1st, the company's game consoles with 512 gigs of storage are going up $100. Machines with 1 terabyte of storage are going up $150. Both Apple and Microsoft blame the global shortage of memory chips, which have raised production costs. Wall Street will watch stocks in mining companies today. They could make moves after several reached agreements with the Pentagon to build critical minerals processing plants at military bases around the country. It's part of a Trump administration push for more domestic production. The new facilities will handle rare earth minerals as well as graphite and lithium, which are essential to a wide range of applications, including consumer electronics, automobiles, and defense technologies. Andrew O'Day, Bloomberg Business on WBZ, Boston's News Radio.
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8: The Red Sox beat the Yankees 6-3 to start their home standoff with a win. Caleb Durbin's two-run home run in the fifth gave the Sox the lead, and they never looked back. Interim manager Chad Tracy says Durbin has been heating up at the plate.
26: Right now, when he shows up, you're feeling pretty good about it. You want him up there. And that was a heck of an AB.
8: The Sox play the Yankees again tonight. First pitch is at 7:10. At the World Cup, the U.S. loses to Turkey 3-2 to close out group play. The Americans will play Bosnia-Herzegovina in the round of 32 next week. And the Travelers Championship continues in Connecticut this morning. Eric Cole is the round one leader after shooting a 7-under 63 yesterday. Dan Watkins, WBZ, Boston's News Radio.
3: 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Traffic on the threes.
11: It is 4:13 and looking south of town. Expressway north. A work crew at Granite Ave cleared out. No more trouble getting by. It was a minor problem regardless. Route 3, 40 minutes Sagamore to the split. No more delays coming towards Route 3 from the Sagamore Bridge where there'd been a work crew on Route 6 West. Routes 24 and 95 looking good. 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
3: Here's the four-day WBZ AccuWeather forecast.
1: Look for clouds to begin this Friday, with a shower reaching the area toward daybreak and a low of 64, with more clouds in store later today as well, but some sun at times. Watch for a couple of morning showers with a late day or evening thunderstorm after a high close to 80, with clouds for later Friday night and a low of 67. Before some sun returns on a still humid day Saturday, there can still be a shower for some, especially closer to the Cape and Islands, with a high of 75. That leads to a nice Sunday with sunshine and highs from 76 to 80, with just a few clouds Monday, high 77. I'm AccuWeather meteorologist Latroy Thornton, WBZ, Boston's News Radio.

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1: Good morning, I'm Dan Watkins. Here's what's happening. A change in tactics is helping one North Shore community get the upper hand on algae blooms that have been appearing in its reservoirs. WBZ's Kendall Buell has more from Newburyport.
2: A persistent bloom last summer made Peter King's first months as Newburyport's water treatment superintendent tough.
3: This is definitely very stressful. The bloom really ramped itself up in mid-August, right about when I took over. So it was a constant battle, and it takes up a lot of my staff's time, a lot of our operating budget.
2: Part of the problem was the cyanotoxin developing a resistance to the copper sulfate that Massachusetts mandates use of for short-term fixes for municipal water treatment. This year, Newburyport's been getting ahead of any blooms using alum in the water, and so far, so good.
3: I'm definitely feeling good this season. My assistant's been here since the early 90s. I've been here since 2014, and we haven't seen the reservoirs look so good since then.
2: Constant monitoring continues. If left unchecked, cyanotoxin blooms can create taste or odor problems in drinking water at best, and at worst, make people and pets sick. Kendall Buell, WBZ, Boston's News Radio.
1: In the Middle East, a U.S. official has confirmed to ABC News that an Iranian drone has hit a ship in the Strait of Hormuz. The attack prompted the UN's International Maritime Organization to suspend their escorts of ships through the strait. ABC's Luis Martinez with more on the situation, as this may be an indication that negotiations and the memorandum of understanding between the U.S. and Iran are on shaky ground.
4: Very tenuous situation because over those 60 days that the United States and Iran are supposed to be negotiating further on further movement towards an eventual full agreement, there's a lot of instability about what could actually happen. So in previous instances, prior to that memo of understanding, what we did see is that the United States would sometimes carry out retaliatory strikes against some of the Iranian positions that would attack some of the shipping through the Strait of Hormuz. But it's unclear if that's something that we're likely to see now.
1: The reports of a strike came hours after Iran threatened vessels to stop using the route without their permission. UN officials say that the ship that was attacked was not part of the evacuation effort. A federal judge in Boston blocked part of President Trump's executive order restricting mail-in voting on Thursday. ABC's Peter Haralambos with details.
5: The ruling marks the third time in less than a week that a federal judge has stymied the Trump administration's attempt to increase federal oversight over elections. Judge Indira Talwani issued an injunction barring the Trump administration from creating a national list of approved voters eligible to receive a mail-in ballot from the Postal Service, as well as new regulations intended to increase the Postal Service's oversight of mail-in voting. Talwani writing, quote, "The Constitution does not grant the president any specific powers over elections." Peter Haralambos, ABC News.
1: Citing community concerns, Framingham police say they will not be renewing their contract with Flock cameras. WBZ's James Rojas reports.
6: In response to community feedback, the Framingham Police Department says it has now renewed its contract with Flock safety cameras, which read license plates. Some, like Alice, think police need all the help they can get to tackle crime, but understands the concerns over privacy and data.
7: We have to be fair about it. Problem is, there are bad people, and they do put a bad, you know, taste in your mouth where you just, sometimes it's hard to trust.
6: Stephanie thinks not renewing the contract is a bad move.
8: If someone ran over somebody, if someone break into somebody's car, how are you going to fight them? You need it.
6: Now, it is possible that the contract is renewed, but with certain policies in place. In Framingham, James Rojas, WBZ, Boston's News Radio.
1: The CDC is issuing a formal health alert network notice for measles as cases surpass 2,100 nationwide. The health agency says summer travel will accelerate the spread of the highly infectious disease. Measles outbreaks in 41 U.S. jurisdictions account for 93% of the confirmed cases. So far, 98 people, mostly children and teenagers, have been hospitalized, but there have been no deaths. The CDC says

0: Each infected person can spread measles through the air to 9 or 10 other people nearby. An annual tradition at the Chelsea Salvation Army hands out food and other necessities to roughly 400 families. WBZ's Sherry Small was there.
1: Hours before the giveaway started, a line snaked around the corner and down the street. Katie Joswick is with Feed the Children. The organization is partnering with grocery chain Price Right and the Salvation Army of Chelsea. It's the seventh year they've collaborated on this resource rally.
2: It's like heart-wrenching to see and have people come up and hold your hands or your face and talk about the need and how they are going to use that box or that food to feed their families. And the need is ever more prevalent now.
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0: It was a terrifying ordeal for a Rhode Island mother who says she's holding her kids a little tighter today.
3: Kendra Lopez was walking her 5-year-old son to school in Providence with her 9-month-old baby in a stroller when a man approached them. 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
4: I'm holding one side of the stroller. He's grabbing the other side, pulling the stroller tilted. Sitting there screaming, save the kids, save the kids.
3: These aren't your children, she cried.
4: And he just proceeds to punch me in my face.
3: A good Samaritan rushed in to restrain the man. He was arrested and now faces kidnapping and assault charges.
4: My babies are my everything. I don't know what I would do without them.
3: Sherry Preston, ABC News.
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16: It is 4:23, and we are looking west of town where Pike East and Grafton are Route 122. There was work crew there. That one's gone. There's another at Route 16 in Newton. That, too, has cleared. Westbound at 495, westbound at 290, clearing. Much improvement on the Mass Pike. Work crews on Route 2 have wrapped up, and 290 west at Route 9 in Worcester. That'll clear next. There is no delay regardless. 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Steve Perez, WBZ, traffic on the threes.
8: Here's the four-day WBZ AccuWeather forecast.
10: There can be a spotty shower around toward daybreak. Until then, the early morning brings clouds and a low of 64, with only occasional sun breaking out later today after a couple of morning showers. But with the humidity around, that sun helps to develop a late day or evening thunderstorm with a high close to 80, before just clouds later Friday night and a low of 67. Saturday does bring more of a mix of sun and clouds. Stays humid, though, with a spotty shower most likely toward the Cape and Islands, the high 75. But will dry out with more sun for a rather nice Sunday, with highs from 76 to 80, with sun and some clouds on Monday, high 77. I'm AccuWeather meteorologist LaTroy Thornton, WBZ, Boston's News Radio.
17: Freedom is carried forward. 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
0: Burning calories, but treating yourself every once in a while. That's the mantra of an unlikely partnership in Dedham. WBZ's Jay Willette explains.
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19: People are pumping iron this week while patrons get free prizes like AirPods and Red Sox tickets, if you can win them via claw, that is. The cookies, though, were my main target. Success. Jay Willette, WBZ, Boston's News Radio.
0: Following a push from Massachusetts AG Andrea Campbell, the e-commerce platform Shopify will be banning the sale of all vaping products. They say that this decision is a direct response to a letter sent back in the fall by Campbell and a coalition of 25 other attorneys general calling for a stronger action on the sale of illegal tobacco products, especially e-cigarettes. An in-the-works docu-series for Hulu about Whitey Bulger hits Marshfield. The three-part series is based on the book by local authors Casey Sherman and Dave Wedge. The Patriot Ledger reports the working title is Hunting Whitey Bulger, and it's narrated by Boston native Ben Affleck, who's also serving as executive producer, along with Sherman and Wedge. Crews for the docuseries were in Marshfield this week for a one-day shoot for recreations. Meanwhile, the fifth and final season of The Bear is now streaming on Hulu as all eight episodes hit the streamer.
21: The series picks up immediately after the aftermath of season four and sees Sydney, Richie, and Natalie faced with financial strain and Uncle Jimmy's threat to sell the building as they must run one final dinner service, with the plot of the season unfolding over the course of a single chaotic rainy day in Chicago. Brian Antonelli, WBZ, Boston's News Radio.
0: Universal and DreamWorks are releasing a new spin-off to the Shrek franchise. Donkey will serve as an origin story of how Donkey became the chatty sidekick that fans have grown to know. Eddie Murphy will return to voice the signature character. The film is set to release in June of 2028. The latest on the top stories, plus a check of traffic and weather coming up next. I'm Dan Watkins, WBZ, Boston's News Radio.
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2: Good morning, I'm Dan Watkins. Here's what's happening. In a 6-3 decision along ideological lines, the Supreme Court sided with the Trump administration on Thursday, allowing the White House to end temporary protected status for thousands of immigrants from Haiti and Syria. Massachusetts Governor Maura Healey slamming the high court's ruling.
3: When they went to bed last night, they had legal status in the United States of America. By ripping away that status, the Supreme Court and Donald Trump are attacking legal immigrants who've done everything right to be a part of this country for more than a decade.
2: More than a million other immigrants also rely on this designation, and legal experts say that this ruling could also pave the way for the president to cancel TPS for them, too. WBZ TV's Christina Rex with more.
4: Jeff Thielman's organization helps immigrants to do their paperwork and resettle here in the state. TPS was created by Congress back in 1990 under George H.W. Bush and has been law for 36 years.
5: They're following all the rules that are here in the United States, and they cannot go back to Haiti. The bottom line is it is not possible. It is not realistic.
4: Without TPS, these immigrants won't be able to work.
6: Some of the people self-deported.
4: Chris White runs Road to Responsibility, a program to care for disabled adults. He's lost over 100 Haitian caregivers because of recent immigration changes. And he says the remaining 28 will now leave, and American citizens aren't lining up to take their jobs.
2: State officials are advising any migrants who might be concerned about this to go to the state's website for resources and to contact an immigration attorney. House Speaker Mike Johnson met with President Trump for several hours at the White House on Thursday, one day after the president refused to sign a bipartisan housing bill unless Congress passes his election bill first. That bill is called the Save America Act, and it includes things like proof of citizenship in order to register and a photo ID to cast a ballot. Johnson telling reporters that Congress will send the housing bill to the president for him to sign, but didn't specify when.
7: Very productive meeting. We're on exactly the same page. He wants to ensure that we stop any blockade in the House. Congress has work to do, and that's what we're going to do. And so we'll be moving forward on all of that. We're transmitting the housing bill to the White House.
2: And that transmission would start a 10-day clock for the president to sign it or veto the bill. Otherwise, it'll become law. State health officials have announced the West Nile virus has officially been detected in mosquitoes in Massachusetts for the first time this year. It's been found in a collected mosquito sample from Berkshire County. There haven't been any human cases reported of the virus, but officials are warning residents and visitors to be sure to wear bug spray when you're outside this summer. Coming up, it was Declaration Delivery Day at the State House on Thursday. Find out more about it next.
1: Traffic and weather together. 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Traffic on the threes.
8: It's 4:33 and looking downtown on the westbound Mass Pike. You're still down to one lane Prudential Tunnel to Cambridge Street, and that clearly will slow you down. However, it is in the process of clearing. Trust the process. Airport tunnels on time. Thorough drive looks good. 93 South, the off-ramp to South Station, exit 16A. That's closed due to a World Cup watch party that's happening later on today on Summer Street. That closure is from now till 5:30 p.m. The ramps to Pike West and Albany Street at 16A will remain open, but for access to South Station, use 16B Purchase Street. 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Steve Perez, WBZ traffic on the threes.
1: Here's the four-day WBZ AccuWeather forecast.
9: The early morning hours bring clouds with a shower in the area closer to dawn and a low of 64, followed by a more humid rest of today with more clouds and sunshine. Expect a couple of morning showers, then just enough sun to help spark a late day or evening thunderstorm with highs close to 80. Later Friday night, the clouds stick around with a low of 67, and it stays humid into Saturday with a mix of clouds and sun. Watch for a spotty shower, especially toward the Cape and Islands with a high of 75. Then we dry out for a rather nice Sunday with sun and highs from 76 to 80 with sun from

0: 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I'm AccuWeather meteorologist LaTroy Thornton, WBZ Boston's News Radio.
1: We're just over a week away from America's 250th birthday, and as celebrations start to pick up across the country, copies of a certain historic document are being distributed across the Commonwealth. WBZ's Mike Macklin with details.
2: It's the foundational document of our nation's independence, and Massachusetts' 351 cities and towns will each receive an authentic reproduction of the Declaration of Independence in 18th century style.
3: When they received the Declaration of Independence, they knew it was important to get it into the hands and the hearts and the minds of the people.
2: Jonathan Lane is executive director of Revolution 250.
3: And they sent it out at the time to all 351 parishes to be read from the pulpit on the first Sunday after it was received. Then it was to be given to the town clerk and handwritten into the town records.
2: The original copies delivered 250 years ago still exist in the records of many communities, although many copies can now no longer be located. At the State House, Mike Macklin, WBZ, Boston's News Radio.
1: If you're someone who falls asleep instantly, some doctors are warning that that's not necessarily a good thing. Sleep medicine specialist at the Cleveland Clinic, Dr. Michelle Drerup, says it should normally take 10 to 20 minutes to fall asleep. The doctor says that anything less than that could suggest sleep deprivation or an underlying sleep issue.
4: The most common ones would be chronic insomnia is where people will have difficulties with sleep latency, as well as the restless leg syndrome. Obstructive sleep apnea tends to be much more leading to a lot of awakenings.
1: On the other hand, if you're the kind of person who struggles to fall asleep, that could be a sign of a different issue. The doc recommends taking a look at your routine and taking proactive steps like avoiding caffeine later in the day. There's a giant swan on Boston Common these days as Boston Legacy FC celebrates the summer of soccer. WBZ's Emma Friedman with the story.
5: It's giant eyes locked in with mine as I made my way across the common to Frog Pond. Not in a creepy way, more of in a fun way.
6: We had to go big or go home, so we chose to go big because we are Boston Legacy and we compete in Titletown.
5: Sabina Feldman, Boston Legacy FC's head of marketing, isn't kidding when she says they wanted to go big. You can go for a ride on the carousel while the 44-foot tall and 55-feet long inflatable swan looks down over you.
6: Really bringing our logo to life in a super fun and iconic and a not-to-be-missed way.
5: Even has the scarf and everything.
6: It even has the scarf.
5: With soccer fans flocking to the city and state for FIFA World Cup all summer long, Boston Legacy FC wanted to stand out and create a space for fans to come together under the comically sized swan.
6: So once the swan leaves Frog Pond, it's not going to be gone forever. It's going to be popping up in Providence next.
5: On Boston Common, Emma Friedman, WBZ Boston's News Radio.
1: Coming up, a new gardening trend is taking root across New England. 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
7: The company behind ChatGPT is thinking about hitting the pause button. New York Times was first to report that OpenAI is leaning toward holding off on the planned initial public offering of its stock until next year. The report says bankers advising the company on its IPO plans caution that recent volatility in tech stocks, especially the past couple of weeks, as well as the rally then crash for stock in SpaceX following its record IPO, could dampen market enthusiasm for the new stock. CEO Sam Altman has been pushing advisors to target a market value of at least $1 trillion for OpenAI. ON Semiconductor, which is trying to create AI better able to interact with the human sphere, thinks AI company Synaptics can help it get the job done. ON has reached a deal to buy Synaptics and its human-machine interface technology for $6.2 billion all stock. The deal is expected to close around this time next year. Andrew O'Day, Bloomberg Business on WBZ, Boston's News Radio.
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1: The Red Sox get back in the win column by beating the Yankees 6-3. Connelly Early with a season-high 9 strikeouts on the mound. Early says he was feeling good out there, especially with Carlos Narvaez catching.
15: Just stuck to the plan. I think Narvi did a really good job with me. We've done a really good job together, and then I think the preparation going into each start has been really solid.
1: The Sox face the Yankees again tonight. First pitch is at 7:10. The U.S. men's national team falls to Turkey 3-2 to close out group play at the World Cup. The Americans had already advanced to the knockout stage before last night's match. And the first round of the NHL draft is tonight. The Bruins have the 23rd overall pick. Dan Watkins, WBZ Boston's News Radio.
14: 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All-wheel drive. Traffic on the threes.
16: 443 looking north of the city. 128. Work crews at Route 2 and Route 3 are gone. One of the 95 split also has cleared out. You're looking good on Route 1. Route 3, that ongoing work on the southbound side through Tingsboro wrapping up. There's no more delay there either. And then south of the city, work crews on Expressway 24 and 95 have all cleared. No trouble getting across the Sagamore after there were delays there for about the past 7 hours. 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Cloudy, 68 degrees, Steve Perez, WBZ, traffic on the threes.
14: Here's the four-day WBZ AccuWeather forecast.
0: Look for clouds to begin this Friday with a shower reaching the area toward daybreak at a low of 64, with more clouds in store later today as well, but some sun at times. Watch for a couple of morning showers with a late day or evening thunderstorm after a high close to 80, with clouds for later Friday night and a low of 67. Before some sun returns on a still humid day Saturday, there can still be a shower for some, especially closer to the Cape and Islands with a high of 75. That leads to a nice Sunday with sunshine and highs from 76 to 80, with just a few clouds Monday, high 77. I'm AccuWeather meteorologist LaTroy Thornton, WBZ Boston's News Radio.
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1: Good morning, I'm Dan Watkins. Here's what's happening. A grassroots movement is spreading town by town, yard by yard across New England. UBZ's Kendall Buell explains.
17: Some gardeners might be dismayed to see their plants chewed on by, say, caterpillars, but not naturalist Carol Decker. Her garden's far more than just ornamental.
18: It's a place for wildlife and not excluding wildlife. We want the bumblebees to come back. Without caterpillars, there's no chickadees in your yard, no cardinals. So bring back the insects and the caterpillars.
17: And doing that means choosing native plants to grow in our yards and public spaces. It's a growing trend across New England, perpetuated by groups like One Decker Belongs To, WN2, or Wild and Native West Newbury. Wildlife biologist and West Newbury resident Nancy Powell founded the group.
19: There's groups just like Wild and Native, actually all throughout different communities. So we also share a lot of resources and information with each other.
17: And another advantage of going native, Powell says those plants tend to be less expensive and less time-consuming to care for and tend to do better in times of drought. Kendall Buell, WBZ, Boston's News Radio.
1: And while we're talking about yards and vegetation, the makers of Roundup Weed Killer scored a victory at the Supreme Court Thursday.
20: The case involved a man who won a $1 million lawsuit in state court, alleging that Monsanto violated Missouri law by failing to warn on the label that the Weed Killer Roundup might cause cancer. Monsanto denies that its product is dangerous and points to the EPA's approval of its label. The high court ruled 7-2 in favor of the company, finding that federal law governs the labeling and preempts the state court claim. The ruling did not fall along the court's traditional ideological lines, with liberal Justice Ketanji Brown Jackson being joined in her dissent by conservative Neil Gorsuch. Stephen Portnoy, ABC News, Washington.
1: Also happening in Washington, we're learning more about some recent vandalism at the Lincoln Memorial Reflecting Pool.
21: A top parks official says a sharp knife or razor was used to cut a liner along the pool's bottom, damaging the foam sealant installed during a $16 million rehabilitation project.
22: And they cut, and then they started ripping it up. You know why? Because they're sick people.
21: President Trump's been blaming vandals for peeling paint and other problems at what's become one of his pet projects. The Park Service says about 70 fence post tops were also thrown into the pool. The statements came as part of a suit filed by a nonprofit group trying to stop work on a project plagued by an algae bloom, among other things. Sagar Meghani, Washington.
1: Golfers can look forward to a new nine-hole course coming to Waltham. WBZ's James Rojas with details.
23: There's currently a mini golf course at the new 200 Trapello Road Park. But now there are also plans to build a pitch and putt in the northwestern corner of the former Fernald Development Center campus. The nine-hole par 3 course is drawing mixed reactions from these parkgoers.
24: I think it would be great. I think that it would really add some more fun to Waltham.
25: I don't think it's needed, honestly. I feel like there's a lot of golf courses around. It wouldn't be my first choice, but I'm also not a golfer, so I have a biased opinion.
23: The pitch and putt would be located at the former Malone Park, near where construction is being done for new park amenities. Mayor Jeanette McCarthy recently talked about the project during the annual Women in Business presentation. In Waltham, James Rojas, WBZ, Boston's News Radio.
1: Surging energy prices drove inflation again last month. ABC's Jim Ryan says the consumer price index for May was in line with what economists were expecting.
26: The government's favorite measure of inflation was up 0.4% from April to May and 4.1% above May of 2025. Take out the volatile food and energy components, and the PCE showed a more modest increase month to month and year to year. Wall Street's investors fear that inflation would be worse. Jim Ryan, ABC News.
1: The MBTA is gearing up for a busy 4th of July in Boston. The T says Saturday, July 4th, they'll be offering free rides after 8:30 p.m. along with expanded service, staffing, and safety protocols. The MBTA is encouraging travelers to plan their commute in advance and reminding riders of its holiday service schedules. The MBTA schedules for Friday, July 3rd and Saturday, July 4th are available at mbta.com/holidays. TGM and CEO Philip Eng says, quote, with other big events in the region taking place this summer like the World Cup and Sail Boston, the MBTA continues to prove that bold investments and careful planning make public transportation a vital and essential part of economic vitality of our region. The first full weekend of summer is bringing several new movies to theaters. WBZ's Brian Antonelli tells us what's playing.
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2: 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Supergirl, reluctantly joins forces with an unlikely companion for an interstellar journey of vengeance and justice. 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
31: 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This is Jordan. In celebration of America's 250th birthday, which is so exciting, learning and reading about our founding fathers seems totally appropriate. Perhaps the most fascinating of them all was Thomas Jefferson, the scribe who crafted the Declaration of Independence, a man of culture and complexity. So here are some books to recommend about this founding father. There's John Meacham's Thomas Jefferson, The Art of Power, voted one of the best books of 2012. A Perfect Coincidence, The Extraordinary Friendship and Astonishing Deaths of John Adams and Thomas Jefferson, by Jim Rassenberger. They each died on the same day, July 4th, 1826. The Adams-Jefferson Letters, The Complete Correspondence Between Thomas Jefferson and Abigail and John Adams, by Lester Capon. And for kids, a book entitled, of course, Who Was Thomas Jefferson? By Dennis Brindle Fraden. Many more books to explore about this fascinating American historical figure. And that's the Book Club, WBZ, Boston's News Radio.
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14: 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Traffic on the Threes.
16: It's 4:53. We're looking downtown where there's no traffic at the moment, but the off-ramp from 93 South to South Station, that's exit 16A. That's going to be closed from now till about 5:30 p.m. due to a Soccer World Cup viewing party. The ramps to Pike West and Albany Street remain open at 16A, but you cannot get to South Station from there. So you access South Station from 16B Purchase Street. On the Mass Pike, a westbound work crew is finally cleared. No more lane closures, no more delays, and away we go on a Soccer Friday. 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Text the word radio to 83393. Cloudy, 68 degrees. Steve Perez, WBZ Traffic on the Threes.
14: Here's the four-day WBZ AccuWeather forecast.
0: There can be a spotty shower around toward daybreak. Until then, the early morning brings clouds and a low of 64, with only occasional sun breaking out later today after a couple of morning showers. But with the humidity around, that sun helps to develop a late day or evening thunderstorm with a high close to 80, before just clouds later Friday night and a low of 67. Saturday does bring more of a mix of sun and clouds. Stays humid, though, with a spotty shower most likely toward the Cape and Islands, the high 75. But will dry out with more sun for a rather nice Sunday with highs from 76 to 80, with sun and some clouds on Monday, high I-77. I'm AccuWeather meteorologist LaTroy Thornton, WBZ Boston's News Radio.
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5: England is not yet through to the knockout stage of the World Cup. They get Panama Saturday. The English are big favorites to win that one. The Raitons, now follow along closely here, are a band from England.
7: I just never find a words to say.
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10: So great to be here, standing around so many amazing people, doing what we love, enjoying football, enjoying music, enjoying America. 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
5: 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Having fun, though. We love it. England will play Saturday in New Jersey. The Raitons will play New York. Drew Mulholland, WBZ, Boston's News Radio.
1: Over a dozen farm animals were seized from a property in western Massachusetts recently. WBZ's Brooke McCarthy explains.
12: The MSPCA Angel at Nevin's Farm is encouraging anyone that is interested to consider adopting a farm animal to help them make room for 13 animals being taken in by the rescue. Officials say 7 horses, 2 mules, a donkey, 2 geese, and a cockatoo were seized by the rescue from a property in western Mass. The MSPCA says the animals were found in unsanitary conditions, some standing in over a foot of manure, with many of them underweight with overgrown hooves, which makes it difficult to walk. The rescue says they tried to work with the owner to improve conditions before they were taken. The animals are all being taken care of at Nevin's Farm. No word if any charges will be filed. Brooke McCarthy, WBZ Boston's News Radio.
1: Don't mess with the parking. That's the call from some in Rye, New Hampshire. Members of the town select board are taking another look at a plan to remove dozens of parking spaces. The board is looking to make roads near the beaches safer and have thought about getting rid of at least 90 spots close to Ocean Boulevard. Many beachgoers, though, say those spaces are essential during the busy summer months. A committee is now being formed to take a look into alternatives before a final decision is made. The latest on the top stories, plus a check of traffic and weather coming up next. I'm Dan Watkins, WBZ Boston's News Radio.
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3: Cloudy and 69 degrees in Boston at 5 o'clock. Good Friday morning. It's June 26th. I'm Sherry Small, as always. Thanks for tuning in. Let's get you caught up. Here's what's happening. Some showers to start off our Friday morning.
4: There'll be showers and a thunderstorm today, along with occasional sunshine.
3: And that's AccuWeather meteorologist Heather Zehr. The full forecast is coming up in 3 minutes. Reaction pouring in from Massachusetts elected leaders following yesterday's Supreme Court ruling, allowing the government to end temporary protection status for hundreds of thousands of migrants from Haiti and Syria.
6: Governor Maura Healey called the Supreme Court's decision cruel and harmful, adding it serves only to hurt immigrant families and the nation.
8: This decision makes no sense. This Trump policy makes no sense for our families, our economy, our communities, our country.
6: Healy stood in solidarity with Boston Mayor Michelle Wu and Massachusetts Attorney General Andrea Campbell.
8: I want to assure TPS holders and their families that this decision today does not go into effect today. You remain protected today. This is still, however, a devastating outcome, none that any of us wanted.
6: The AG vowed to legally fight the implementation of the court's ruling and do all she can to protect the status of immigrants the court stripped of their legal status. At the State House, Mike Macklin, WBZ. Boston's News Radio.
3: Meanwhile, another major ruling, this one out of Boston Federal Court, reins in President Trump's attempts to overhaul voting rules. Here's WBZ's Madison Rogers with that.
9: A Boston federal judge has just halted an executive order limiting mail-in voting. This is the plan signed by the president in March that called for the creation of a nationwide list of verified eligible voters and sought to bar the Postal Service from sending ballots to anyone not on that list. The ruling from District Judge Indira Talwani does apply to the midterm elections, the Obama appointee agreeing with nearly two dozen states that sued that the order would unconstitutionally violate the separation of powers. It comes just a day after another Boston federal judge permanently blocked another executive order on elections, including a proof of citizenship requirement, and as the president demands Congress pass new rules for voting, which he says are desperately needed. Madison Rogers, WBZ, Boston's News Radio.
3: Despite a new Iranian attack on a ship in the Strait of Hormuz, President Trump still insists the strait is open.
11: They want to make a deal with us very badly, and we probably will. I think we will, but the strait is open.
3: And that's the president speaking during an event at the White House last night. A U.S. official confirms to ABC News that an Iranian drone hit the bridge of a ship that was traversing the strait. Final group play match for Norway and France tonight. They'll kick things off at Foxborough at 3 p.m. in World Cup action. Yesterday, a heartbreaker in Los Angeles.
22: Turkey has scored the winning goal in the 98th minute. They might be going home tomorrow, but they're going wild now.
3: All right, that sound courtesy of Fox Sports. The U.S. men's team ends group play with a 3-2 loss. And last place, Red Sox beat the division-leading Yankees 6-3. The two teams face off again tonight at Fenway. First pitch scheduled for 7:10. All right, let's hit the roads. Traffic and weather together. 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Traffic on the threes. And Lori Grandy, happy Friday.
23: Happy Friday to you, Sherry, and happy Friday, everybody. We are dealing with some lane closures again today, all in honor of the World Cup match tonight. Summer Street is closed off over by South Station. We're also dealing with the O'Neill Tunnel southbound off-ramp to South Station closed off there, and the right lane inside the tunnel is closed as well, getting at from Purchase Street to South Station, so keep that in mind. Traffic continues to move well. Otherwise, no major problems for us so far on the expressway. Things are looking good getting to it as well if you're traveling on Route 3 and 93 through Braintree. A pretty good ride so far. Mass Pike, no delays to tell you about right now on Routes 2 and 9. And things are just starting to heat up some. 93 southbound, Methuen into Andover. More company now from Route 3, from Chelmsford into Burlington. Just, it's all moving at this early hour, but still more folks traveling out there with you. We're a community. Lori Grandy, WBZ's Traffic on the 3s.
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0: You weather forecast, these clouds we're seeing will give way to some sunshine, but we're going to have to deal with a couple morning showers, then even a late day or evening thunderstorm in the mix this Friday as well. Highs in the city 77 today, mostly cloudy overnight. We'll drop down to 67. Then we'll see some sun and clouds tomorrow, an afternoon shower around, especially toward the Cape and the islands. A high in Boston 75, closer to 80 for the inland areas. All right, Sunday, partly to mostly sunny, 76 to 80. Monday, sun and some clouds, a high of 79. That's for Boston. For the inland areas, mid-80s. It's cloudy right now in the city, 69 degrees, but we are dealing with some rain. Taking a quick look at the radar map, most of central and western Mass and parts of the North Shore are seeing rain at this time. It's 5:05. The stage is set and the streets are closed as Norway and France fans prepare to depart from South Station. WBC's James Rojas is there.
1: Barricades, fencing, traffic cones, and no parking signs everywhere as far as the eye can see here outside South Station. The summer street closure began long before the sun rose and will continue until the Norway v. France match kicks off this afternoon. Now, as for soccer fans eager to watch Cape Verde versus Saudi Arabia, the best spot in town will probably be the World Cup watch party at Boston Common beginning at 7:30 tonight. Traffic is expected to be a doozy there as well in case you do plan to attend or plan to just avoid the area altogether. On Summer Street outside South Station, James Rojas, WBZ, Boston's News Radio.
0: And a man has died after being stabbed at a park in Wellesley yesterday evening. A suspect is under arrest. This all happened at Phillips Park on Magus Avenue. Wellesley police responding shortly before 6 p.m. They say they found a 58-year-old man suffering from an apparent stab wound. He was taken to Newton Wellesley Hospital, where he was pronounced dead. His name has not been released. But 26-year-old James Floyd Bennett III of Wellesley was arrested. He's expected to be arraigned this morning in Dedham District Court. All right, now to Western Mass, where the MSPCA seizes more than a dozen farm animals in a case of neglect.
2: The MSPCA Angel at Nevins Farm is encouraging anyone that is interested to consider adopting a farm animal to help them make room for 13 animals being taken in by the rescue. Officials say 7 horses, 2 mules, a donkey, 2 geese, and a cockatoo were seized by the rescue from a property in Western Mass. The MSPCA says the animals were found in unsanitary conditions, some standing in over a foot of manure, with many of them underweight with overgrown hooves, which makes it difficult to walk. The rescue says they tried to work with the owner to improve conditions before they were taken. The animals are all being taken care of at Nevins Farm. No word if any charges will be filed. Brooke McCarthy, WBZ, Boston's News Radio.
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3: Mortgage rates are once again moving in the wrong direction. According to Freddie Mac, the average for a 30-year fixed loan rose to 6.49% from 6.47% a week earlier. A year ago, though, the rate was 6.77%. Bad news for fans of Apple products is the tech giant raised prices on Macs, iPads, and home devices. The company is looking to offset cost hikes caused by an unprecedented shortage of memory chips and storage. Apple, though, did not raise prices on iPhones. Apple shares fell 6% on the news. The FDIC is considering letting banks pay less to the agency's Bedrock Insurance Fund that protects customer accounts if a lender collapses. The plan would cut assessments for banks to reflect the recent growth in the deposit insurance fund. It would also raise the threshold used for determining the FDIC's assessment to $30 billion from $10 billion in assets. Dow futures are up slightly over 50 points, while the S&P is down just over 20 points. I'm Dan Schwartzman, Bloomberg Business on WBZ, Boston's News Radio.
0: Coming up, developments in the Luigi Mangione murder case. There's word of a new tactic that could be coming from Mangione's legal team. That and all your headline sports, traffic, and weather. Some rain to tell you about. Also, a thunderstorm in the mix.
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13: The Red Sox beat the Yankees 6-3 to start their home standoff with a win. Caleb Durbin's two-run home run in the fifth gave the Sox the lead, and they never looked back. Interim manager Chad Tracy says Durbin has been heating up at the plate.
14: Right now, when he shows up, you're feeling pretty good about it. You want him up there. And that was a heck of an AB.
13: The Sox play the Yankees again tonight. First pitch is at 7:10. At the World Cup, the U.S. loses to Turkey 3-2 to close out group play. The Americans will play Bosnia-Herzegovina in the round of 32 next week. And the Travelers Championship continues in Connecticut this morning. Eric Cole is the round one leader after shooting a 7-under 63 yesterday. Dan Watkins, WBZ, Boston's News Radio.
0: 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Traffic on the threes. And Lori, how's that early morning drive looking?
15: You know, it's not bad at all. The only thing one little glitch we have out there in honor of the World Cup series that is continuing in the big match that we have coming up tonight at Foxborough. Of course, people will be heading over to South Station to take the train to Foxborough. So Summer Street is closed off over at South Station. Also, you cannot get, you can't use 16A. That's the exit inside the O'Neill Tunnel southbound. Getting over to South Station, that's unavailable to you, but you can use 16B. However, the right lane is closed off on that ramp heading over to South Station, just so you know what's going on there. For the most part, though, still in great shape. Expressway is moving well. Braintree to Boston. Things are getting a little bit heavier. Route 3, 93 through Braintree, but we're looking good. 93 is also moving well so far through Andover, getting in through Woburn and right into Medford. And the Pike is a good ride in from Millbury. Lori Grandy, WBZ's Traffic on the Threes.
0: Thank you, Lori. And now let's check the weather. We've got a lot going on today. We'll see some clouds we're seeing over Boston right now will eventually give way to some sunshine, but there's a couple of morning showers in the mix. Most of Massachusetts, with the exception of the coast, some on the North Shore even are seeing showers, but Boston on south along the coast is dry at the moment. Then we'll also see a late day or evening thunderstorm. 77 is the high in the city, mostly cloudy. 67 overnight is the low. And then Saturday, we're going to have a lot to deal with again to start our weekend off. A mix of sun and clouds, an afternoon shower around, especially for the Cape and the Islands. High 75 in the city for those inland areas, maybe closer to 80. Sunday looks like a little bit less to deal with, partly to mostly sunny. 76 to 80 are the highs. Monday, sun and some clouds with a high of 79 in the city. Right now in Boston, we're dealing with cloudy skies. Oh, we do have some light rain. Just updated the computer showing some light rain in Boston right now. 67 degrees.
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0: And hello and good Friday morning to you. It's June 26th. I'm Sherry Small. Here are the five things you need to know at 5:15. A cargo ship traveling through the Strait of Hormuz is struck by an Iranian drone. Police identify Olive Openshaw of Belchertown as a suspect in last week's shooting at a hotel in Sturbridge. Hundreds of cities and towns around the state are set to receive authentic copies of the Declaration of Independence in honor of America's 250th birthday. The MBTA announces that they'll be offering free rides for commuters on July 4th. And Venezuelans in Boston are showing support for those impacted by the deadly earthquakes. WBZ TV's Aaron Parsegian with more.
16: It was so scary because I was concerned about my family.
17: Adrian Sanchez is one of more than 10,000 Venezuelan immigrants who now call Massachusetts home.
16: I can give you more opportunity to my son to live in here, and I can help my family there, send money every week.
17: He left Venezuela amid political and economic turmoil a decade ago, though most of his family still lives there.
16: My family is not in the capital, but they still they feeling everything. So my mom is so nervous about that. My mother-in-law, she is in Caracas, actually. They are good right now, but it's too much. It's scared about that.
17: Survivors scrambling to escape a building collapse, and rescue crews now trying to find people who may be buried alive that have been hard for Sanchez to see.
0: And the Venezuela health minister says around 235 people have died, 4,300 are injured in that catastrophic earthquake. All right, there are talks about a possible plea deal for the man accused of killing a healthcare CEO in New York City. Here's ABC's Sophie Flay.
18: As Luigi Mangione heads back to court on Monday, we're learning that his lawyers were in talks for a possible plea deal. Sources say the defense and federal prosecutors in Manhattan discussed the possibility of Mangione pleading guilty to killing United Healthcare CEO Brian Thompson. It's not clear how close they may have come to an agreement. Mangione has pleaded not guilty. His state trial begins in September, and his federal trial is set for next year.
0: And Mangione's charges carry a maximum possible sentence of life in prison without parole. A new poll shows that people are feeling a bit better about the economy. The Gallup poll shows that while economic confidence is still weak, it has modestly improved this month. Looking at the data, two-thirds of Americans say high gas prices are causing hardships for their households. The good news, though, the poll suggests the economic effects of high energy costs could be leveling off as concerns about issues within the economy slowly subside. All right, it's white, it has wings, and it's over 40 feet tall, and it's posted up on Boston Common.
19: Take a step on a Boston Common, and your eyes might gravitate towards a swan.
20: It's 44 feet tall, it is 55 feet long, it is a giant swan.
19: This inflatable swan that sits on the frog pond feet away from the carousel is the Boston Legacy FC logo brought to life. Since, as Sabina Feldman tells me, as a soccer club, they couldn't possibly miss out on the World Cup fun this summer.
20: So, as a marketer, you think about, how can we stand out? What can we do to stand out? And for us, that was pretty simple. We have such an incredible logo in our swan.
19: This swan is meant to activate the space, bringing fans together with free programming. Plus, it is fun to look at.
20: Then this is our pièce de résistance. This is just the, you know, the big branding moment that we want just for when fans to interact with, have a great time with, and bring us to life in a way that you just absolutely cannot miss.
19: On Boston Common, Emma Friedman, WBZ Boston's News Radio.
0: Springfield authorities are teaming up with state police. Mayor Dominic Sarno says that there will be an increased presence of state troopers around the city to help respond to both crime and quality of life concerns. Some problems they'll be cracking down on include drug activity, reckless driving, and illegal dirt bikes. The Hampton District Attorney says the goal is to make sure that residents feel safer in Springfield. A change in tactics is helping one North Shore community get the upper hand on algae blooms popping up in its reservoirs.
1: A persistent bloom last summer made Peter King's first months as Newburyport's water treatment superintendent tough.
21: This is definitely very stressful. The bloom really ramped itself up in mid-August, right about when I took over. So it was a constant battle, and it takes up a lot of my staff's time, a lot of our operating budget.
1: Part of the problem was the cyanotoxin developing a resistance to the copper sulfate the Massachusetts mandates use of for short-term fixes for municipal water treatment. This year, Newburyport's been getting ahead of any blooms using alum in the water, and so far, so good.
21: I'm definitely feeling good this season. My assistant's been here since the early 90s. I've been here since 2014, and we haven't seen the reservoirs look so good since then.
1: Constant monitoring continues. If left unchecked, cyanotoxin blooms can create taste or odor problems in drinking water at best, and at worst, make people and pets sick. Kendall Buell, WBZ, Boston's News Radio.
0: Three customers are hurt after an SUV crashes into a restaurant in Newburyport. Police say they got the call at about 6:30 yesterday evening about a car that crashed into the Black Cow on Merrimack Street. Authorities found three customers inside had been injured from the crash, but none of their injuries are believed to be life-threatening. A 67-year-old Groveland woman, identified as a driver and is cooperating with police. That crash is still under investigation. All right, stick with us. We're back. We'll check the roads and the weather.
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0: It's 5:23, time to head back to the roads, traffic and weather together. We check it every 10 minutes, starting off with the Subaru Retailers of New England all-wheel drive, traffic on the threes. And Lori, how are things looking?
15: Well, things are looking pretty good for us out there. It's early enough that we're still in pretty good shape. We are definitely seeing a little bit heavier volume, though. 93 northbound, more folks traveling with you now between Route 37 and the Braintree Split. And once you're on the expressway northbound, you're going to find a bunching up there right around Neponset Circle, getting up towards Southampton Street, but still about a 15-minute ride between Braintree and Boston, so that's not bad. Southbound side of the expressway looks great from Boston to Braintree right now. Just want to keep in mind that because of the World Cup
2: match this evening. We are seeing Summer Street closed off until 5:30 this afternoon over by South Station because everybody will be heading over there to get the train to Foxborough. Also, Summer Street's closed off in either direction there between Purchase Street and Dorchester Avenue. Also, inside the O'Neill Tunnel southbound, you can't use exit 16A to get over towards South Station, but you can use that to get onto the Masspike westbound in Albany Street. That's available to you. Now, if you're going to travel towards South Station inside the O'Neill Tunnel, like I said, it's not available to you that way. Traffic continues to move pretty well for us on the Masspike. No problems in on Route 2. Things are moving well for us on Route 9 this morning. Lori Grandy, WBZ's traffic on the 3s.
0: And now the 4-day WBZ AccuWeather forecast. Here's meteorologist Heather Zehr. Good morning, Heather.
3: Hey, good morning. Well, right at the moment, the weather fairly quiet. We are going to have, though, as we go through the day, clouds breaking for some intervals of sunshine, and there will be some wet weather as well. Most of the rain right now falling west of Boston, but that rain will be pushing across the area over the course of the morning commutes. That is going to slow you down. We'll continue to have a couple of showers and a thunderstorm around throughout the day and all the way into this evening, along with high humidity and only occasional sunshine. The high will be 77. Clouds linger overnight with a low of 67. Then we have more clouds than sun with an afternoon shower around tomorrow, mostly toward the Cape and Islands. A lot of it does stay south of Boston. The high will be 75 in the city and will be closer to 80 while inland. Partly to mostly sunny on Sunday then, highs between 76 and 80. Then we'll have a good deal of sunshine with a high close to 80 in Boston, but into the middle 80s for some inland spots on Monday. I'm AccuWeather meteorologist Heather Zehr, WBZ, Boston's News Radio.
0: A quick look at the radar map, and we are seeing widespread showers right now all through western and central Mass. On its way to clip Framingham soon, all of the North Shore seeing some of those showers from Boston south were dry. In the city right now, it's cloudy and 67 degrees. 5:26, it's time for New England Business News. All right, gone in the blink of an eye, more than 100,000 people in eastern Massachusetts are about to have some, if not all, of their medical debt wiped away. This thanks to the efforts of the Mass Health and Hospital Association and two nonprofit organizations. The Globe reports about $170 million will get many Massachusetts families back on track. It's the state's largest debt relief effort so far and the biggest of three rounds of relief by the trio in recent years. All right, most Massachusetts homeowners say they're happy, even though prices to own those homes keeps rising. Nearly 9 in 10 say they're satisfied with the way things are, even though about half struggle with housing costs over the past year. The Mass Inc. polling group finds the happiest of the people are first-time home buyers who are low on the foreclosure totem pole. The Boston Business Journal reports pride in ownership, stability, and financial security are where they can get some satisfaction. All right, coming up, trouble in the Middle East. We'll have the very latest update. That's coming up next, along with all your headlines.
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3: 67 degrees and cloudy in the city at 5:30. Good Friday morning. It's June 26th.

0: Very small, and here's what's happening. All right, some hiccups to deal with in the weather today.
1: Today will be rather humid with occasional sunshine, but also some showers and an afternoon or evening thunderstorm.
0: And that's AccuWeather meteorologist Heather Zaire. We'll have the full forecast coming up in 3. More violence in the Middle East with Iran attacking a cargo ship in the Strait of Hormuz. A drone striking that ship in the southernmost part of the strait near the coast of Oman. Iranian officials consider ships going through Omani waters to be unauthorized. ABC's Luis Martinez reports.
2: What we saw was Iran making warnings throughout the day, essentially saying that they were only going to allow passage through the Strait of Hormuz if it went through authorized lanes. Well, the authorized lane that they're talking about are essentially the waters off of Iran. And they don't like that the UN agency that was responsible for maritime shipping, that they were advocating for a southern route off the coast of Oman.
0: Speaking last night at the White House, President Trump insisted the Strait of Hormuz is open. An update to a story that we've been following. Officials say the person who drove into a Sturbridge hotel and shot a guest before committing suicide was a woman from Belchertown. This happened last Thursday morning at the Sturbridge Plaza Hotel. Police say 27-year-old Olive Openshaw crashed her vehicle into the building, shot a hotel guest, then turned the gun on herself shortly after officers arrived on scene. The shooting victim was taken to the hospital in critical condition. No word this morning on their current condition. In honor of our country's 250th birthday, yesterday was Declaration Delivery Day at the State House.
3: It's the foundational document of our nation's independence, and Massachusetts' 351 cities and towns will each receive an authentic reproduction of the Declaration of Independence in 18th century style.
4: When they received the Declaration of Independence, they knew it was important to get it into the hands and the hearts and the minds of the people.
3: Jonathan Lane is Executive Director of Revolution 250.
4: And they sent it out at the time to all 351 parishes to be read from the pulpit on the first Sunday after it was received. Then it was to be given to the town clerk and handwritten into the town records.
3: The original copies delivered 250 years ago still exist in the records of many communities, although many copies can now no longer be located. At the State House, Mike Macklin, WBZ, Boston's News Radio.
0: All right, mosquito season is here in Massachusetts, already seeing its first evidence of West Nile. We'll tell you where. That's coming up next, but first, traffic and weather together. Here's the Subaru Retailers of New England all-wheel drive. Traffic on the threes, and here's Lori Grandy. Hi, Lori.
5: Hey there, Sherry. We're still looking at a pretty good ride out there. We definitely see heavier volume now. If you're traveling 93 northbound through Braintree, Logan Express to the split there, you're going to find more folks with you northbound on the expressway. But everybody's still moving at a good clip all the way into Boston, just heavier Granite Ave up towards Southampton Street. Coming in on 93 southbound, definitely that is slowing down some as well through Andover, 495 to 133. Still looking good, though, through Woburn into Medford. Lever Connector is slowing now, coming off the getting around that Garden Curve and onto Storrow Drive. But so far, the Tobin is okay, and the airport tunnels are as well. Just keep in mind that the off-ramp is closed off inside the O'Neill Tunnel southbound to South Station because of the World Cup match this evening. Also, Summer Street is closed off between Dorchester Avenue and Purchase Street. Lori Grandy, WBZ's traffic on the threes.
0: And now the 4-day WBZ AccuWeather weather forecast. We're seeing some clouds in the city right now. We are going to see some morning showers. Most of Massachusetts now dealing with showers with the exception of Boston South. Then a late day or evening thunderstorm. We will eventually see a little bit of sunshine after clouds give way. Highs today 77, mostly cloudy overnight. The low in the city 67. A lot to deal with again tomorrow. Mix of sun and clouds, an afternoon shower, especially toward the Cape and the islands. Reaching 75 as the high for Boston. If you're in the inland areas, it'll be closer to 80 for the highs. Looks like winding down on Sunday, just partly to mostly sunny, high 76 to 80. And then some sun and clouds to start the work week off on Monday with a high of 79 in Boston. Again, mid-80s. For those inland areas. All right, dry for the moment, just cloudy sky, 67 in Boston at 5:35. Back to news now. The Supreme Court rules that the Trump administration can end deportation protections for Haitians and Syrians in the U.S. The High Court's ruling has

0: Massachusetts lawmakers calling for action.
1: Congresswoman Ayanna Pressley speaking outside the Supreme Court.
2: America is still your home, and this fight is not over. Today's Supreme Court ruling is a rubber stamp for a cruel and callous administration.
1: Conservatives on the bench have ruled the president does have broad power to revoke temporary protected status. That's allowed hundreds of thousands of displaced Haitians and thousands of Syrians to live and work legally in the country for more than a decade.
2: The implications of this ruling are nothing short of catastrophic.
1: The Democrats stressing that the House approved extending TPS for Haitians months ago.
2: And the Senate should take this bill up. Our discharge petition that passed the House on April 16th should take this up immediately and save lives.
1: Madison Rogers, WBZ, Boston's News Radio.
0: Governor Healey signs a new law aimed at improving interactions between police and people with autism. The law establishes the Blue Envelope Program, creating a framework to help people with autism share important information with officers during traffic stops and other encounters. State officials say this program will help reduce misunderstandings, improve communications, and support safer outcomes for both law enforcement and the autism community. Healey says every person deserves to feel safe and understood during an interaction with police. All right, get ready with the bug spray and long sleeves.
3: There seems to be two philosophies when it comes to mosquito-borne illness.
4: Yeah, I just don't worry about it.
5: Or we've done the propane mosquito magnet, a gazebo top with a bug net, and these other things that you fill with water and hang in trees.
3: Precautions worth exploring, along with others, now that West Nile virus has been detected for the first time in the Bay State this season in Berkshire County, leading to a warning from the State Department of Public Health.
4: It's definitely concerning.
3: There were nine human cases of West Nile reported in the state last year, though none to date so far in 2026. Symptoms can include headaches, fever, nausea, and body aches. Chris Fama, WBZ, Boston's News Radio.
0: The MBTA is celebrating the 4th of July with free rides. It will be free to hop on the bus, subway, ferry, commuter rail, and the ride after 8:30 p.m. on Saturday, July 4th. They expect to be busy, with the greater Boston region expecting to welcome hundreds of thousands of people for the 4th of July celebrations. The MBTA will be operating on a holiday schedule on both July 3rd and 4th. Time now for Bloomberg.
6: With artificial intelligence booming, the world's leading memory chip makers are reportedly set to unveil a huge AI spending push. South Korean media reports that Samsung and SK Hynix are gearing up to announce hundreds of billions of dollars worth of new investments on Monday. Samsung and SK Hynix are South Korea's two most valuable companies. Microsoft is carrying out big price increases on the Xbox for the third time in just over a year. Starting August 1st, the gaming console will cost $100 more for models with 512 gigabytes of storage and $150 more for the 1 terabyte versions. A component shortage crisis has driven up the cost of most consumer tech products. SoftBank stock fell on concerns that OpenAI may hold off on an IPO until next year, which would delay returns for its Japanese backer. The company's investment in the ChatGPT maker is slated to stand at roughly $65 billion by October. Dow futures are down around 50 points, while the S&P is down close to 40 points. I'm Dan Schwartzman, Bloomberg Business on WBZ, Boston's News Radio.
0: All right, new developments with the Epstein files. We'll have that story along with all your headlines, sports, traffic, and weather. It's all next. Stick with us. We're back. It's 5:39.
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14: The Red Sox get back in the win column by beating the Yankees 6-3. Connelly Early with a season-high 9 strikeouts on the mound. Early says he was feeling good out there, especially with Carlos Narvaez catching.
15: Just stuck to the plan. I think Narvi did a really good job with me. We've done a really good job together, and then I think the preparation going into each start has been really solid.
14: The Sox face the Yankees again tonight. First pitch is at 7:10. The U.S. men's national team falls to Turkey 3-2 to close out group play at the World Cup. The Americans had already advanced to the knockout stage before last night's match, and the first round of the NHL draft is tonight. The Bruins have the 23rd overall pick. Dan Watkins, WBZ, Boston's News Radio.
16: Time once again to check your ride, traffic, and weather together. Here's the Subaru Retailers of New England all-wheel drive traffic on the threes. 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
17: Okay, so we're getting word of a disabled vehicle in a tough spot. It is inside the Ted Williams Tunnel westbound. Just inside, as you're getting inside the tube there, the right lane is blocked off, so keep it over to the left-hand side. If you're traveling on 93 southbound, coming out of the New Hampshire area, it's slow through Andover now, 495 to 133, but so far so good, heading through Medford right now. Coming in from the South Shore, 93 northbound, heavy, slow there, Route 37 to the Braintree split, and then the expressway really starts to bunch up at Granite Avenue, heading up towards Southampton Street. Downtown now, the Lever Connector is jammed end-to-end getting onto Storrow Drive. Keep in mind, because of the World Cup match this evening, inside the O'Neill Tunnel southbound, the off-ramp to South Station is closed, and also Summer Street is closed off until 5:30 this evening. Lori Grandy, WBZ's traffic on the threes.
16: Thank you, Lori. And now the 4-day WBZ AccuWeather forecast. We're seeing some clouds in Boston, but that is going to give way to some rain that's on the way. Most of all of Western and Central Mass seeing some rain right now, as well as the North Shore. Then those clouds and rain will clear. We could see some sunshine today, but after some morning showers, also a late day or evening thunderstorm. A high of 77 in Boston, an overnight low of 67, just mostly cloudy overnight. Tomorrow, we're going to see some rain and clouds and sunshine and afternoon showers around, especially toward the Cape and the islands. The high in the city, 75 on Saturday for those inland areas, going to be closer to 80. Then things kind of sort out for Sunday, just partly to mostly sunny, high 76 to 80.
0: And then on Monday, back to work again, a high of 79 in Boston, mid-80s inland, just dealing with a mix of sun and clouds. Right now it's cloudy, 67 in Boston.
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0: And a good Friday morning as always. Thanks for tuning in. I'm Sherry Small. Here are the five things you need to know at 5:45. A cargo ship traveling through the Strait of Hormuz is struck by an Iranian drone. In honor of America's 250th birthday, several towns and cities across the state are receiving authentic copies of the Declaration of Independence. Police identified the suspect in the Sturbridge Plaza Hotel shooting last week as Olive Openshaw of Belchertown. The MBTA says they'll be helping people get home with free rides on the night of the 4th of July. A judge sides with an independent journalist seeking withheld portions of the Epstein files.
18: A federal judge is ordering the Justice Department to turn over unredacted versions of some of the Epstein files. Judge Emmett Sullivan ruling that the Trump administration may have violated a transparency law by withholding parts of the documents. The judge gave the Justice Department until July 2nd to release some records with fewer redactions, including information about certain emails and names connected to a draft indictment. The department must also provide a log explaining why other information remains hidden. Dave Packer, ABC News.
0: And President Trump welcomes farmers to the White House. Dozens of American farmers from across the nation were invited for a dinner in the Rose Garden yesterday. The president says his administration is doing a lot for agriculture in the U.S. and reiterates that Iranian money, unfrozen by the U.S., would be used to buy food from American farmers. This event comes as the president continues to try and rally farmers ahead of the midterm elections, following an intense rise in fertilizer costs due to the war in Iran. Jurors in the trial of the man accused of starting a deadly fire in Southern California are being asked to return this morning to court after announcing they could not come to a verdict. Here's ABC's Perry Russum.
19: The jury is deadlocked in the arson trial of the man accused of setting the deadly Palisades fire in Los Angeles. Jurors initially announced they had reached a verdict before saying they were deadlocked and could not come to a unanimous decision. The judge then ordered them to resume deliberations this morning. Prosecutors say Jonathan Rinderknecht set the fire driven by anger against the wealthy. He denies starting the fire.
0: And jurors are set to return at 9 o'clock this morning. One of the most dangerous fire seasons in the state of Utah. That's how authorities are describing what's happening. This as four fires have now consumed more than 141,000 acres in the Beehive State. The largest, known as the Cottonwood Fire, has scorched more than 110 square miles amid extreme fire conditions that include record drought, strong winds, and low humidity. State Forester Jamie Barnes says they have more than 1,000 personnel working with federal partners and mutual aid resources.
20: Every county in Utah is in severe drought. 22 counties are in extreme drought. We came out of the lowest snowpack on record, and the forecast heading into Friday and Saturday includes very strong winds and extremely low humidity. In some places, we may see gusts up to 40 to 50 miles per hour and humidity in the single digits.
0: And red flag warnings remain in effect for 8 states, and there are nearly 40 fires burning in 12 states. The heat wave in Europe just keeps setting records. Forecasters say that temperatures in Britain and Switzerland hit record highs for June on Thursday, reaching up to 97 degrees. Authorities are warning people to take precautions. British Prime Minister Keir Starmer was pressed by members of parliament on how to keep people, especially kids in school, safe from the heat.
21: We're having COBRA meetings at the official level to monitor what's going on, give the appropriate advice. But obviously, it falls to me and others to say, take care, be sensible with precautions. And schools are going to have to decide, and they are deciding. Most of them finishing a little bit early, or many of them, but they will gauge that according to their local conditions.
0: And temperatures this week in France got as high as 110 degrees. Officials say conditions are expected to ease over the next few days. Two kids are hurt after their motorized scooter collided with a school bus. This happened yesterday in Haverhill. Police say they got the report at about 4 in the afternoon to the Portland Street area. The two children were brought to the hospital from the scene. Police are still investigating, but residents in the area have expressed their concerns about safety while riding electric scooters. The slow-speed search for a beloved local pet has a happy ending.
1: A Worcester man is reunited with his pet tortoise, Isabel, after she went missing over the weekend. James Barbado noticed that Isabel was missing from his yard Sunday night, but initially thought she had just wandered into a different section of the garden. However, after Barbado looked for her in all her favorite resting places and found no traces of her, he began to worry. So by Tuesday, he had printed out flyers, posted them all over social media, offering a $1,000 reward for anyone who found her. Then on Wednesday, he returned home to find Isabel waiting on his front step and said that she was in completely perfect condition. Matt Shearer, WBZ, Boston's News Radio.
0: There's no place like home. All right. Coming up, we're going to check your Friday and weekend forecast, plus the roads. That's next.
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2: 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They have the left-hand lane blocked for the ducks that are walking on the left shoulder. I love that.
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17: All right, just a couple of things to watch out for in the emerging morning commute here. In East Boston, inside the Tater Williams Tunnel westbound, there is a disabled vehicle. It's just as you get inside the tunnel there, the right lane is blocked off. Again, that's inside the Tater Williams Tunnel, so keep that in mind. Heavier volume now. Downtown Lever Connector is slow. Keep in mind that you cannot get over to South Station inside the O'Neill Tunnel southbound. That off-ramp is blocked off due to the World Cup match happening this evening. Summer Street is also closed off east and westbound between Dorchester Avenue and Purchase Street, and that again goes until 5:30 this afternoon. Lever Connector is slow going now end-to-end getting onto Storrow Drive. Heavier as well on 93 southbound, 495 to 133, and again through Woburn. Expressway northbound just starting to really get heavy there, East Milton Square to Southampton Street. Lori Grandy, WBZ's Traffic on the Threes.
0: Thank you, Lori. And now the 4-day WBZ AccuWeather forecast. Here's Heather Zare.
31: Clouds will break for some sun at times today, but it's going to be a humid day. There'll also be a couple of showers around, even a late day or evening thunderstorm, high 77. Lots of clouds and a low of 67 for tonight. Then clouds break for a little sun again tomorrow. And it's still humid with an afternoon shower around. High 75 in the city, but closer to 80 well inland. Some sunshine returns for Sunday with highs of 76 to 80. Highs will be near 80 in Boston on Monday, but mid-80s for inland areas with a good deal of sunshine. I'm AccuWeather meteorologist Heather Zahern, WBZ, Boston's News Radio.
0: All right, the radar map showing us that most of Massachusetts is now seeing some of those showers, with the exception of parts of the North Shore are now dry, including Danvers, Salem, Lynn, Revere, all the way down south along the South Shore and South Coast. They are dry right now. Otherwise, everyone else is dealing with those showers. We're just dealing with clouds in Boston and 67 degrees. It's 5:55. This weekend's exhibition fight featuring Floyd Mayweather Jr. is being called off, and it's all because of a lawsuit from a former promoter.
3: Mayweather was scheduled to fight 18-time world champion kickboxer Mike Zambitis in Athens, Greece this Saturday. Federal court papers filed in New York, however, say the fight will not proceed, while a lawsuit filed earlier this month by CSI Sports Events remains pending. CSI claims it paid Mayweather over $4.5 million to exclusively promote fights with Manny Pacquiao and Mike Tyson, and that he breached his contract by agreeing to a fight with Zambitis. I'm Tammy Trujillo.
0: A new spinoff for a lovable green ogre, Universal and DreamWorks have announced that they're releasing a new Shrek spinoff film based on his companion Donkey. The film will serve as an origin story for the chapter, with Eddie Murphy reprising his role as the chatty sidekick. The film is set for release in 2028. All right, it is 5:56. Let's take a look at this. Norway's official national football team fan club is in town, and they're running around the Esplanade.
4: Norwegian fans in town ahead of Norway's World Cup match with France at Boston Stadium put on their running shoes to drum up support for their team. And I say drum because they actually brought some of those too.
5: Drums that they, I think, brought all the way from Norway.
4: Chase Navarro is the manager at Nerona Boston, a sports apparel store based in Norway. They teamed up with the official supporters club for the Norwegian national football team to run a 5K along the Charles and, of course, do a mid-run row on the Esplanade.
5: Which I think is super popular right now on social media.
4: The fan club was recently in New York and did a run there that was a big success.
5: I think in New York City we had close to like 150.
4: A Boston-based running coach led the pack dressed in team colors to show their support.
0: WBC's Emma Friedman reporting. All right, coming up next, more drama in the Strait of Hormuz. Jeff Brown up at 6 o'clock.
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13: Well, good morning, Friday. We are driving you right up Listener Alley this morning as we get started under mostly cloudy skies and increasingly humid conditions. Today in Boston, it is 67 degrees to get us started. Thank you for being with us this morning. 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I'm Jeff Brown, and here we go. It's going to get sticky again in Greater Boston.
31: Clouds break for some sunshine. We'll also have a couple of showers around. High today, 77.
13: That is WBZ AccuWeather meteorologist Heather Zaire. More humid, too, which could trigger afternoon thunderstorms as well. Summer is officially here. The mosquitoes say so. The season's first batch of insects has tested positive for West Nile virus. State health officials say the mosquitoes are discovered during routine testing in the tiny town of Clarksburg, out of the Berkshires, not far from the Vermont state line. So far, no human or animal cases in Massachusetts have been reported this year, but last year in the Commonwealth, 9 human cases of West Nile hit the board. More trouble in the Middle East this morning. Iran attacks a shipping container, or a container ship, rather, in the Strait of Hormuz. The ambush comes after hours, of new warnings and contradicts President Trump's stance that Iran does not control that key oil waterway. And as a result, oil prices, which had been tumbling to pre-war levels of late, are now suddenly on the rebound. The United States is sending rescue teams and $150 million in humanitarian aid money to Venezuela after the country is rocked by back-to-back earthquakes, the largest in more than a century. The death toll tops 200 and more than 4,000 are reportedly hurt. Both numbers are expected to increase in the coming hours and days. Before the earthquake, some 8 million people in Venezuela were in need of humanitarian aid. Well, go figure. After a late-game collapse on the road, the Red Sox come home and dominate the Yankees at Fenway Park. Sox and Yanks will go again tonight, 7:10, first pitch. The NHL draft kicks off tonight in Buffalo. The Maple Leafs go first. The Bruins currently pick 23rd. And round two of the Travelers Championship is underway this morning at TPC River Highlands outside Hartford. Eric Cole with a one-stroke lead. Boston is getting ready to party again. The World Cup resumes in Foxborough this afternoon.
16: Crews were up early putting in place barricades and fencing meant to cut off traffic on Summer Street and corral the hundreds, if not thousands, of fans taking the commuter rail out of South Station for the France v. Norway match. Zach from the South Shore has been loving the buzz and electricity.
18: Oh yeah, I went to the one down in Downtown Crossing. That one was amazing. It just felt like vibrant energy. I didn't know that this was going to be the last week that it's all going to kind of end in Boston.
16: He's talking about the fact that the final FIFA Fan Festival at Boston City Hall Plaza takes place tomorrow.
18: Yeah, no, I definitely think it should continue. I feel like it's kind of brought a vibrant energy to the city. More people are coming in.
16: Meanwhile, there is a Cape Verde versus Saudi Arabia watch party taking place at the Common tonight. On Summer Street, James Rojas, WBZ, Boston's News Radio.
13: Well, for the World Cup kickoff at 3 o'clock this afternoon, by now you know the drill. Summer Street outside South Station is shut down to traffic as of this morning. It is 6:03. Let's take a look at the roads now with Laurie Grandy and the Subaru Retailers of New England. All-wheel drive traffic on the threes. Morning, sunshine.
19: Good morning, Jeffrey, and happy Friday, everybody. We have just a couple of things to watch out for out there. Right now, we're seeing some heavier volume northbound on the expressway, East Milton Square, getting up to Southampton Street. Let's get a check of the downtown now with Kristen Eck. She's got the Needham Bank Traffic Drone Report.
17: Hi, Lori. So in addition to that Summer Street closure for the World Cup preparations today, also the ramp to South Station from inside the O'Neill Tunnel southbound, that's closed already, as is the right lane from Purchase Street down to the exit. You can still use the exit to get to the Mass Pike and Albany Street, but not South Station. So behind this, 93 South's backed out to Bunker Hill Community College. The Leverett down ramp is stalled out from the lane drop the rest of the way down. We had a breakdown near the entrance to the Ted Williams Tunnel westbound. They got that out of there, so good news. Sumner Tunnel's still in pretty good shape, and the Tobin Bridge looks good at the moment. Kristen Eck and the Needham Bank Traffic Drone Report.
19: All right, you can expect heavier volume now through Andover, 93 southbound, 495 to 133. Lori Grandy, WBZ's traffic on the threes.
13: Kind of an interesting day on tap today. It's, let's call it a 50-50 split. It's a damp morning this morning. We do have some sun poking through the clouds, but otherwise, we're looking at increasing humidity. A couple of showers hanging around this morning, but some clearing skies coming up towards the middle of the day. We will see some breaks of sunshine along the way. And then this afternoon, there is the risk of running into some pretty significant

0: significant thunderstorms, which could, in some cases, be damaging in nature. Temps will be right around 80 this afternoon. Mostly cloudy continued overnight tonight, lows in the 60s. Tomorrow, and really the entire weekend, looks like a pretty decent bet with a mix of sun and clouds most of the time. We also run the risk of some passing showers from time to time as well. Highs both days will be about 80. Right now, it's 67 and mostly cloudy here in Boston on this Friday morning at 6:05. Another day, another scare in the air over Boston.
1: And it's another Delta flight. This time, flight 276 to Nice returns to Logan after smoke is reported in the cockpit. 250 passengers back on the ground and all okay. The airline works with them to get alternative accommodations. This is the latest in a string of incidents. Two Delta flights involving close calls last weekend and a medical emergency in the cockpit on board an Air Canada flight this week. All incidents ended safely. Jay Willett, WBZ, Boston's News Radio.
0: A case of animal neglect in Massachusetts leads to a new chance at a forever home.
2: The MSPCA Angel at Nevin's Farm is encouraging anyone that is interested to consider adopting a farm animal to help them make room for 13 animals being taken in by the rescue. Officials say 7 horses, 2 mules, a donkey, 2 geese, and a cockatoo were seized by the rescue from a property in Western Mass. The MSPCA says the animals were found in unsanitary conditions, with many of them underweight with overgrown hooves, which makes it difficult to walk. The animals are all being taken care of at Nevin's Farm. Brooke McCarthy, WBZ, Boston's News Radio.
0: At the Kennedy Center this weekend.
3: Our big 250 is coming up. It's on July 4th for the kids in our public school.
0: Bill Maher receives the Mark Twain Award for American Humor. John Mellencamp, Jay Leno, and actress Whitney Cummings will be among the guest speakers on Sunday. The honor comes almost immediately after a federal court judge orders the removal of any mention of Donald J. Trump's name at the Cultural Center, even on the facade. Real Time with Bill Maher has been a hit for HBO for more than 20 years. Maher joins his colleagues Conan O'Brien and Jon Stewart, as well as David Letterman, as recent past winners. A significant cut from the 1970 soundtrack is gone forever this morning. WBZ's Drew Mulholland is here with details. Good morning, Drew.
4: Good morning, Jeff. Yeah, powerhouse voice David Clayton Thomas, the lead singer of Blood, Sweat, and Tears, has died.
5: Ride a painted pony, let the spinning wheel spin.
4: That voice made this band one of the more popular acts of the late 60s into the 70s. As you said, David Clayton Thomas was 84 years old. He died peacefully in the hospital in Toronto. Blood, Sweat, and Tears sold millions of records. Fun fact, Jeff, they won 2 Grammys for Blood, Sweat, and Tears, which beat out the Beatles' Abbey Road for Best Album in 1969.
0: Booyah.
4: David Clayton Thomas is gone. His voice will never be forgotten.
0: Wow, 84 years old. All right, Drew, thank you. It's 6:08.

0: All right, I got to snap out of this. Let's head to Wall Street this morning and check in on business news. Dan Schwartzman joins us. Good morning, Dan.
1: Good morning, Jeff. Mortgage rates are once again moving in the wrong direction. According to Freddie Mac, the average for a 30-year fixed loan rose to 6.49% from 6.47% a week earlier. A year ago, though, the rate was 6.77%. Meanwhile, Redfin says that last week, new listings declined by 1.7% from the week prior to the lowest level in 4 months. Futures right now all in the red. The Dow is down 0.1%. S&P is down 0.5%. NASDAQ, once again struggling, it is down 1.2%. I'm Dan Schwartzman, Bloomberg Business on WBZ, Boston's News Radio.
0: Still to come, a rapper gets his due, documentary style. Details coming up next. It's 6:09.
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9: My guys at Atlantic Power Cleaning say good morning. 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
11: Red Sox take down the Yankees 6-3. It was a satisfying end to a long day as plane issues on their way back from Colorado made it so the team didn't arrive back in Boston until 5 a.m. yesterday. Interim manager Chad Tracy is very proud of how they played.
12: You know, it's like just keep pushing and see if we can get the game tied, and we did. So I know they're tired. I'm tired. We're all going to go home and sleep today, and we may even come in late again tomorrow just to kind of catch up.
11: The Sox play the Yankees again tonight. First pitch is at 7:10. At the World Cup, the U.S. loses to Turkey 3-2 to close out group play. The Americans will play Bosnia-Herzegovina in the round of 32 next week. And on the PGA Tour, Eric Cole shoots a 7-under 63 to sit atop the leaderboard after the first round of the Travelers Championship. Dan Watkins, WBZ Boston's News Radio.
0: And action. It's 6:13. We check on the roadways every 10 minutes. 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Traffic on the threes. 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
13: Okay, so here's what's happening right now. We are dealing with some heavier volume on the northbound side of the expressway. You're going to find more folks traveling with you now between East Milton Square and Southampton Street. Let's get a check of the downtown where most of the action is happening right now. Here's Kristen Eck. She's got the Needham Bank traffic drone report.
14: Lori, it never takes very long for the Leverett down ramp to fill in, and that it has all the way down to Storrow Drive from just after you jump on from 93 South. 93 South still seeing delays getting into the O'Neill Tunnel. Keep in mind that the right lane is taken starting at Purchase Street down to the exit for South Station and the Mass Pike. The South Station portion of that exit is closed as part of preparations for today's World Cup match. Down in Foxborough, also Summer Street closed right around South Station. We had some earlier mayhem in the Ted Williams Tunnel westbound. That mayhem has gone to seek its entertainment elsewhere. The Sumner Tunnel's heavy at the entrance. The Tobin Bridge is just starting to get busy on the Chelsea side. Kristen Eck in the Needham Bank traffic drone report.
13: Heavier volume now, 93 southbound through Andover, approaching 133, and again getting across the lower deck to the Zakim Bridge. Lori Grant, WBZ's traffic on the three.
0: Clouds in Boston this morning, and we're now starting to see some raindrops being squeezed out, and a heavy line of showers moving through the region out towards Worcester County and in the 495-128 Beltway. So, in other words, it's getting closer, and it's going to be an iffy start to the day in Boston. Right now, it's muggy and 67 in the city.
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0: Looks like it's going to be one of those days. We will see some breaks of sunshine through the midday hours, but watch for the potential for some pretty significant thunderstorms moving through the area later today. It's muggy again. Highs will be around 80, and it looks like a fairly decent weekend on the way. Thanks for being here on this Friday morning. Finally, it's June 26th. I'm Jeff Brown, and here are the five things you need to know at 6:15. Disturbing the peace, Iran attacks a container ship in the Strait of Hormuz, testing President Trump's deal to reopen the oil waterway. Hands and money, the United States sends rescue teams and $150 million in humanitarian aid to Venezuela as the death toll climbs from back-to-back earthquakes. Off the street, the latest homeless count in Boston hits a lowest level in a decade, but officials are not sure what to make of those numbers. Hardy, hardy, Boston. The World Cup returns to Foxborough this afternoon as Norway and France kick off at 3 o'clock. It's white, it has wings, and it's over 40 feet tall, and it's lurking over Boston Common.
15: Take a step on a Boston Common, and your eyes might gravitate towards a swan.
16: So it's 44 feet tall. It is 55 feet long. It is a giant swan.
15: This inflatable swan that sits on the frog pond feet away from the carousel is the Boston Legacy FC logo brought to life. Since, as Sabina Feldman tells me, as a soccer club, they couldn't possibly miss out on the World Cup fun this summer.
16: So as a marketer, you think about, how can we stand out? What can we do to stand out? And for us, that was pretty simple. We have such an incredible logo in our swan.
15: This swan is meant to activate the space, bringing fans together with free programming. Plus, it is fun to look at.
16: Then this is our pièce de résistance. This is just the, you know, the big branding moment that we want just for when fans to interact with, have a great time with, and bring us to life in a way that you just absolutely cannot miss.
15: On Boston Common, Emma Friedman, WBZ Boston's News Radio.
0: A controversial decision by the U.S. Supreme Court on immigration is not going over well in Massachusetts.
17: Governor Maura Healey called the Supreme Court's decision cruel and harmful, adding it serves only to hurt immigrant families and the nation.
18: This decision makes no sense. This Trump policy makes no sense for our families, our economy, our communities, our country.
17: Healey stood in solidarity with Boston Mayor Michelle Wu and Massachusetts Attorney General Andrea Campbell.
19: I want to assure TPS holders and their families that this decision today does not go into effect today. You remain protected today. This is still, however, a devastating outcome, none that any of us wanted.
17: The AG vowed to legally fight the implementation of the court's ruling and do all she can to protect the status of immigrants the court stripped of their legal status. At the State House, Mike Macklin, WBZ, Boston's News Radio.
0: Police in Springfield are getting together with Massachusetts State Police. Mayor Dom Sarno says there will be an increased presence of state troopers around the city to help respond to both crime and quality of life concerns. At issue here is drug activity, an increase in reckless driving and illegal dirt bikes on the streets. It's 6:18. Starting to see some showers in Boston, a heavier band of rain making its way closer to the city as we get started this morning. At the movies this weekend,
20: DC Studios follows up last summer's Superman with the second film in their universe, Supergirl.
21: My cousin and I have very different ideas about what it means to be a hero.
20: After an unexpected and ruthless adversary strikes too close to home, Millie Alcock's Kara Zor-El, a.k.a. Supergirl, reluctantly joins forces with an unlikely companion for an interstellar journey of vengeance and justice. And the crew is back for one more dance.
22: Hello, I'm Johnny Knoxville. Welcome to Jackass.
20: Jackass Best and Last marks an end to the franchise, with the gang performing their final series of stunts and pranks.
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0: 6:19, a water hazard of summer may have met its match.
25: A persistent bloom last summer made Peter King's first months as Newburyport's water treatment superintendent tough.
26: This is definitely very stressful. The bloom really ramped itself up in mid-August, right about when I took over. So it was a constant battle, and it takes up a lot of my staff's time, a lot of our operating budget.
25: Part of the problem was the cyanotoxin developing a resistance to the copper sulfate, the Massachusetts mandates use of for short-term fixes for municipal water treatment. This year, Newburyport's been getting ahead of any blooms using alum in the water, and so far, so good.
26: I'm definitely feeling good this season. My assistant's been here since the early 90s. I've been here since 2014, and we haven't seen the reservoirs look so good since then.
25: Constant monitoring continues. If left unchecked, cyanotoxin blooms can create taste or odor problems in drinking water at best, and at worst, make people and pets sick. Kendall Buell, WBZ, Boston's News Radio.
0: Three people hurt after an SUV crashes into the floor-to-ceiling windows at a restaurant in Newburyport, the very popular Black Cow on Merrimack Street. Three customers injured from that crash, two of them taken to a local hospital, one treated at the scene. 67-year-old Groveland woman identified as the driver of the Beamer and is cooperating with police. Engineers have ruled there is no structural damage, so the restaurant will remain open while the bar will be closed for some time. Another port city in Massachusetts, it's fiesta time in Gloucester.
27: All right, fiesta in Gloucester is underway. You two lovely ladies are dancing away. Fun time already, huh?
28: Absolutely.
27: First fiesta or many?
28: Many.
27: What's the best part about this thing?
28: Tradition.
29: Tradition, family, and love. The people in this community, it's the best. And the people that come together, it's just amazing. There's no community like Gloucester, honestly. It's just the people are amazing.
27: Very welcoming to all the people from out of town, too, which is very nice.
29: Absolutely. Are you kidding me? Everybody is welcome here.
28: Born and raised on the island, this is what we do.
27: From Fiesta in Gloucester, Drew Mulholland, WBZ, Boston's News Radio.
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0: 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Laurie Grandy is here. 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
13: All right, heavier volume now if you're traveling on 95 northbound out of Attleboro, approaching the Mansfield rest area. Same deal for 24 northbound. More folks traveling with you now approaching the Horse Bridge, getting through Stoughton. Let's check out what's happening downtown with Kristen Eck. She's got the Needham Bank traffic drone report.
14: Laurie, things are definitely getting busier on the Tobin Bridge inbound. It's back down the Chelsea side as you head up onto the center span. Leverett down ramp full end-to-end all the way down to Storrow Drive. 93 southbound delays start back around Mystic Avenue. Somerville continue into the O'Neill Tunnel where the right lane is closed from Purchase Street down to the exit for South Station and the Mass Pike. That exit for South Station closed as part of World Cup's preparations for later today. The Sumner Tunnel is back toward the airport roadway getting down to the entrance. The Ted Williams Tunnel West is also back to the airport. Kristen Eck in the Needham Bank Traffic Drone Report.
13: Expect some heavier volume as well now if you're traveling through Andover on 128 or actually on 93 right now, approaching 133. Still a pretty good ride all the way in through Medford. It's not really slowing down dramatically just yet, but it is definitely heavier getting onto the Zakim Bridge. Lori Grandy, WBZ's traffic on the threes.
0: Just one quick glance at the radar tells you what you need to know this morning. We've got some rain on the way, and it's happening right now. Let's check in with AccuWeather meteorologist Heather Zayer. Good morning, Heather.
4: Hey, good morning. Yeah, we do have the steadiest rain kind of moving into Boston now. And so the next couple of hours are going to be on the wet side. That is going to lead to some wet roadways. We'll continue to have this kind of round of showers and thunderstorms as we go through the day. Best chance for thunder will be during the afternoon and evening hours, but it can rumble even here with this band of rain this morning. In between the showers and thunderstorms, we'll get some peaks of sunshine, and it's definitely more humid as well, topping out at 77 degrees. We'll stay rather cloudy behind all the rain late tonight with a low of 67. Tomorrow then we'll have more clouds than sun, and it is still humid. There'll be an afternoon shower around, mostly toward the Cape and Islands though, where it looks like most of the showers are going to stay throughout the day. Much of the rest of the time is just humid with a high of 75 in the city, and we get close to 80 well inland. Sunshine and dry weather for Sunday. Occasional clouds with highs of 76 to 80. Then sun and some clouds again for Monday. High 79 in Boston, mid 80s for some inland spots. I'm AccuWeather meteorologist Heather Zayer, WBZ, Boston's News Radio.
0: Some more much needed rain in Boston this morning at 68 as we get started on this Friday, 627. And we're going to expect some rain throughout the day. Muggy, though. Temps will be around 80. Maybe some breaks of sunshine along the way. Coming up on WBZ News Radio this morning, underwater shenanigans at the nation's reflecting pool. A family dispute in Wellesley leads a son to a courtroom this morning. And the World Cup resumes on a busy Friday afternoon in Foxborough. We'll check on those stories and more next on WBZ. 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You'll find us on TikTok and Instagram. Good morning.
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11: Which was delayed this year by unseasonably cool air in April and May.
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0: Good morning, 6:30 in Boston on this Friday morning, and the rain is moving into the city as we speak. It is a muggy

0: industry busy following the Boston Pops fireworks spectacular at the Hat Shell, especially on America's 250th birthday. The T will operate on a holiday schedule regardless, both on Independence Day and the day before. Some good old home cooking for the Red Sox.
1: Can't straighten it out, and it is going to be out of here. Home run, Caleb Durbin.
0: The call on Nesson as the Sox beat the Yankees in the opener of a four-game series. Sox in New York will go again tonight in the Friday greens at Fenway Park. 7:10 is first pitch. World Cup action returns to Foxborough this afternoon. France and Norway deliver at 3 o'clock. The U.S., by the way, loses to Turkey. Next up, they're in the knockout round. The numbers are in from a cold winter's night when hundreds of volunteers count the homeless population in dozens of neighborhoods in Boston, and officials say they're not sure what to think of this report, because at first glance, it appears the city is tackling the homeless situation. The point-in-time count finds one-third fewer homeless on the streets of Boston compared to last year's required census count. But experts are not sure if this represents a true picture of the homeless population or if the changes, recent changes to the shelter system in the Commonwealth make things look a little bit better than they are. At the gym, this is the way the cookie crumbles.
2: To mark the beginning of the high school summer pass, where teens can work out for free at Planet Fitness until August 31st, there's a custom-made claw machine sitting in the Dedham location this week. Becky Zerlin with Planet Fitness tells me there's water bottles, Red Sox tickets, hats, AirPods, and cookies baked by none other than Ann Michael May, baking influencer and the wife of the Patriots quarterback.
3: Okay, now we're going to add in one stick of unsalted butter.
4: Planet Fitness is all about balance. So we partnered with Ann Michael May, who loves to work out, but she also understands it's okay to enjoy a cookie. So we brought the two together. You can win the cookies in the claw machine. You can check out our recipe on TikTok, and people have been pumped, and they're also delicious.
2: I never win claw machines, but the universe was looking out for me on this one. In Dedham, Jay Willett, WBZ Boston's News Radio.
0: And they're also delicious. It's 6:33. Let's check in with Laurie Grandy again and the Subaru Retailers of New England all-wheel drive traffic on the threes.
5: All right, dealing with some heavier volume now around the city. First off, Leverett Connector is tied up end-to-end coming off of 93 onto Storrow Drive. Keep in mind the O'Neill Tunnel southbound off-ramp to South Station is blocked off for you. However, you can get over towards the Mass Pike westbound and Albany Street off that ramp. But this is all, of course, due to the fact that everybody's going to be heading over to South Station for World Cup travel into Foxborough. Summer Street also closed off until 5:30 today between Dorchester Ave and Purchase Street. All right, let's get a check of the expressway now with Kristen Eck. She's got the Needham Bank traffic drone report.
6: Lori, the delays on the expressway northbound begin right around the East Milton Square area, so you're going to be slow from there up past the Dorchester Yacht Club and Columbia Road. Southbound's already starting to get a little slow around the Freeport Street on-ramp and again down at Furnace Brook. Kristen Ack in the Needham Bank Traffic Drone Report.
5: Also dealing with some delays as well. Route 3 southbound now through Chelmsford Lowell Connector down to Treble Cove Road in Billerica. Very heavy traffic for us there. Lori Grandy, WBZ's traffic on the three.
0: Kind of looks like the rain has snuck up on us this morning, and there's a wide band of showers traipsing its way across the Commonwealth, and it's now hit Boston, and it looks like we're going to be in for it for the next couple of hours or so. It doesn't look like it's very heavy rain coming down, but certainly looks like we've got some precipitation in our future. Right now in Boston, it's 67 and it is raining. It is increasingly muggy too. So while this rain will move through this morning, it'll pave the way for some breaks of sunshine during the mid portion of the day today. But because of the instability in the air and the humidity levels, that could trigger some late day thunderstorms as well. So keep an eye to the sky, especially later. That could impact the World Cup match. And Foxborough later today, doesn't look like it'll be a huge problem for the Red Sox-Yankees game tonight, but we'll keep our eye on things. Over the weekend, looks like it's not too bad, with a mix of sun and clouds both tomorrow and Sunday, with high temperatures in the upper 70s to low 80s. Right now in Boston, it is 67 and raining just a little bit here at 6:35 on this Friday morning. Venezuelans in Boston showing support for those impacted by the deadly back-to-back earthquakes.
7: It was so scary because I was concerned about my family.
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7: 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So.

0: My mom is so nervous about that. My mother-in-law, she is in Caracas, actually. They are good right now, but it's too much. It's scared about that.
1: Survivors scrambling to escape a building collapse, and rescue crews now trying to find people who may be buried alive that have been hard for Sanchez to see.
2: That is WBZ-TV's Aaron Parsegian. So far, the death toll has reached more than 230 in Venezuela. More than 4,000 have been reported injured, and officials locally say those numbers, both of them, are likely to go much higher. More trouble in the Middle East. Iran attacks a container ship in the Strait of Hormuz. The ambush comes hours after new warnings and contradicts President Trump's stance that Iran does not control that key oil waterway. As a result, oil prices are now back on the rise. It's official in Massachusetts. Governor Healey signs a new law aimed at improving relations between police and people with autism.
3: The new law establishes the Blue Envelope Program, creating a framework to help people with autism share important information with officers during traffic stops and other encounters. State officials say the program will help reduce misunderstandings, improve communication, and support safer outcomes for both law enforcement and the autism community. Governor Healey says every person deserves to feel safe and understood during an interaction with police. Sherry Small, WBZ Boston's News Radio.
2: The nation's Mega Millions jackpot is reaching pay attention level again. Nearly $500 million on the line for tonight's drawing. It's been building for 3 months since the last winning ticket was sold. The drawing tonight comes at 11 o'clock. By the way, Powerball is worth $350 million tomorrow night. Not to be outdone. And also tomorrow night, it's Massachusetts Megabox. At more than $21 million, it's about the biggest jackpot the Mass State Lottery game has ever seen. And our shopping habits changed forever 52 years ago today, and we likely never even realized it at the time. WBZ's Drew Mulholland is here to remind us.
4: You know, morning, I definitely Andrew. Didn't realize it at the time. Yeah, pack of Wrigley's Juicy Fruit chewing gum becomes the first item ever scanned using a UPC barcode, the Universal Product Code.
2: I knew that.
4: Mm-hmm, I know you did.
2: I did not know that.
4: The first barcodes were already in the 50s, but were ahead of the times. The first scanner was years away. The original UPC code was round, but that didn't work, so now what you see is what you get. Barcodes did get off to a rough start, with many claims they were just the latest way for stores to rip us off.
2: We are not a very trusting people, are we?
4: Yeah, everybody's pessimistic on that one, I think.
2: All right, Drew, thank you, and happy birthday to the Universal Product Code.
4: I thought you thought it was my birthday for a minute. I was like, wait, he's off.
2: No, not at all. It is 6:38, and it's going to cost you a little bit more to take a bite of the apple. Let's find out more with Bloomberg Business Now. Here's Dan Schwartzman.
5: 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Apple, though, did not raise prices on iPhones. Apple shares falling 6% on the news. Futures right now all in the red. The Dow is down 0.1%. S&P still down 0.5%. NASDAQ faring the worst. It is down 1.2%. I'm Dan Schwartzman, Bloomberg Business on WBZ, Boston's News Radio.
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19: Red Sox bounce back from the tough end of their road trip by beating the Yankees 6-3 at Fenway. Connelly Early struck out a season-high 9 batters in 6 innings of work, and Caleb Durbin hit a go-ahead 2-run home run in the bottom of the 5th to put Boston ahead for good. The Sox and Yanks go at it again tonight. First pitch is at 7:10. At the World Cup, the U.S. falls to Turkey 3-2 as they finish up group play. The Americans had already advanced to the knockout stage before last night's match. The PGA Tour's Travelers Championship continues at TPC River Highlands in Connecticut today. Eric Cole leads after round one at 7 under par. And the NHL draft gets underway tonight. The Bruins have the 23rd overall pick. Dan Watkins, WBZ, Boston's News Radio.
2: And away we go on a rainy Friday morning. We check traffic and weather together now. Lori Grandy and the Subaru Retailers of New England all-wheel drive. Traffic on the threes.
20: Okay, so here's what's going on. Downtown, very heavy traffic now. 93 southbound, Mystic Ave, right to the O'Neill Tunnel. Keep in mind that inside the O'Neill Tunnel, the right lane is blocked off from Purchase Street to South Station, and that ramp getting over to South Station is also unavailable to you, 16A. But you can get off on the Mass Pike westbound and Albany Street, also available to you. Summer Street closed off. This all due to World Cup action happening in Foxborough this evening. Keep in mind that traffic continues to build as well over the Tobin Bridge through the Chelsea Curves. Route 1A southbound hung up Revere Beach Parkway to Boardman Street, and the Ted Williams Tunnel now is back towards Logan. All right, let's check out what's happening on the expressway with Kristen Eck. She's got the Needham Bank Traffic Drone Report.
21: It's tough going here, Lori, on the expressway northbound from right around the end of the East Milton straightaway. So right before you get to Granite Ave, you're going to be in that up toward Andrews Square. Southbound is slowing down from right around Savin Hill down toward the gas tank. Kristen Eck in the Needham Bank Traffic Drone Report.
20: Well, no major issues for us coming in from the west right now on the Mass Pike. Routes 2 and 9 are still in fine shape. Route 3 south of town, definitely slower, though, low connector down towards Treble Cove Road in Billerica. Lori Grandy, WBZ's traffic on the 3.
2: Rainy this Friday morning in Boston. We're at 66 at the moment, and we've got a couple more hours of some beneficial rain headed our way before the skies will clear for partial sunshine. Middle of the day, scattered thunderstorms later on. On highs in the 80s.
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2: No, all that, and it's going to be increasingly muggy as well. As we head towards the weekend, it looks like we're in pretty decent shape both tomorrow and Sunday. We do have slight chance of showers both days, but both days feature a mix of sun and clouds, and highs will be mainly in the upper 70s. Good of you to tag along with us this Friday morning. It is June 26th. I'm Jeff Brown, and here are the five things you need to know at 6:45. The show must go on, despite an SUV slamming into a restaurant in Newburyport. Three people are hurt, but the Black Cow will remain open for business. Family Matters. A 26-year-old man faces charges this morning connected to the stabbing death of his own father in a park in Wellesley. Underwater, the National Park Service tells the court that a knife or a razor destroyed the Lincoln reflecting pool. Drain this swamp. Florida's alligator Alcatraz is now closed for business. Governor Ron DeSantis says its job is done. Immigrant inmates have been relocated. A warning from Massachusetts public health officials about bugs with real bites.
0: Mosquito-borne illness isn't at the top of his list of concerns.
1: I work in trash. I gotta worry about other bugs on me.
0: But with the first case of West Nile virus now detected in the Bay State, even if out west in Berkshire County, he's taking precautions.
1: Absolutely. Long sleeve, you see me?
0: Though sometimes it slips the mind, even for those who work outside, day in and day out.
22: You don't think about it at the time, but it is very serious. The danger it is, you don't think of it. You just keep going, especially when you're busy.
0: Most people infected with West Nile experience flu-like symptoms, though the virus can be deadly. Health experts suggest bug spray, long sleeves and pants, especially during dusk and dawn, and to clear away any standing water near your home.
1: I hope they get it under control.
0: Chris Vama, WBZ. 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
2: I do want to clarify that no human cases of West Nile virus have been reported as of yet. What has been reported is a confirmation of mosquito samples testing positive for West Nile in western Massachusetts, the first time that's happened this summer. Several great white shark sightings around Cape Cod confirmed over the past several days. Researchers track an 8-foot tagged female shark heading towards Martha's Vineyard, along with a confirmed sighting in Chatham. A 7-foot great white seen in waters off Brewster as well. Slow and steady, the slow-speed search for a beloved local pet has a happy ending.
23: Worcester man is reunited with his pet tortoise Isabel after she went missing over the weekend. James Barbado noticed that Isabel was missing from his yard Sunday night, but initially thought she had just wandered into a different section of the garden. However, after Barbado looked for her in all her favorite resting places and found no traces of her, he began to worry. So by Tuesday, he had printed out flyers, posted them all over social media, offering a $1,000 reward for anyone who found her. Then on Wednesday, he returned home to find Isabel waiting on his front step and said that she was in completely perfect condition. Matt Shearer, WBZ, Boston's News Radio.
2: Happy 250th, America. Declaration Delivery Day is in the books. Let's explain.
24: It's the foundational document of our nation's independence. And Massachusetts' 351 cities and towns will each receive an authentic reproduction of the Declaration of Independence in 18th century style.
25: When they received the Declaration of Independence, they knew it was important to get it into the hands and the hearts and the minds of the people.
24: Jonathan Lane is Executive Director of Revolution 250.
25: And they sent it out at the time to all 351 parishes to be read from the pulpit on the first Sunday after it was received. Then it was to be given to the town clerk and handwritten into the town records.
24: The original copies delivered 250 years ago still exist in the records of many communities, although many copies can now no longer be located. At the State House, Mike Macklin, WBZ, Boston's News Radio.
2: Two kids are hurt after a motorized scooter collides with a school bus. It happened in Haverhill. The two kids taken to a hospital for evaluation. But people in the area say this has been a long time coming. They have reported several concerns about safety with so many kids riding electric scooters these days. This weekend's exhibition fight featuring Floyd Mayweather Jr. being called off. It's all because of a lawsuit.
26: Mayweather was scheduled to fight 18-time world champion kickboxer Mike Zambitas in Athens, Greece this Saturday. Federal court papers filed in New York, however, say the fight will not proceed, while a lawsuit filed earlier this month by CSI Sports Events remains pending. CSI claims it paid Mayweather over $4.5 million to exclusively promote fights with Manny Pacquiao and Mike Tyson, and that he breached his contract by agreeing to a fight with Zambitas. I'm Tammy Trujillo.
2: New spinoff in the works for a lovable green ogre. Universal and DreamWorks have announced they are releasing a new Shrek spinoff film based on his companion donkey. Film is set for release in 2028. That summer. And a rapper's life in review. You hit the bricks, new whip, money ain't a thing. Jay-Z says he's going to sit down with producer Rick Rubin for an 8-part documentary series entitled Jay-Z in 8. It'll include

0: Interviews about his life, his music, and his creative processes. This series will debut on HBO coming up this fall. 6:51, coming up in minutes. We'll check the roads. Traffic and weather together is next.
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0: 6:53, let's check the roads with the Subaru Retailers of New England all-wheel drive traffic on the threes. Laura, you have to learn to relax. It's Friday.
6: Absolutely. This is a wonderful thing. We're heading into the weekend, and we got a lot going on in our area right now. First off, northbound Expressway, heavier volume East Milton Square to Southampton Street. Southbound side, carrying some heavy volume as well between Savin Hill and Freeport Street. 93 southbound hangs up at Mystic Ave, approaching the O'Neill Tunnel. Keep in mind that inside the O'Neill Tunnel, the off-ramp is closed off, getting to South Station. We have that 3:30 World Cup match happening in Foxborough. Everybody going to be heading over towards South Station. So Summer Street is also closed off between Dorchester Avenue and Purchase Street. Heavier volume 2 lever connector. We're seeing some volume building Tobin Bridge traffic through the Chelsea curves. Sumner Tunnel's full now. So's the Ted Williams Tunnel. And Route 1A southbound is tough. Revere Beach Parkway to Boardman Street. Let's check out the lower end of 128 now with Kristen Eck. She's got the Needham Bank traffic drone report.
7: Slow going here, Lori, on 128 northbound from 95 in Canton. That goes right up past Route 1 and 109 in Dedham. Does get better up in the Needham Flats, though. Kristen Eck in the Needham Bank traffic drone report.
6: You know, where it is heavy is Route 3 southbound. It starts to get slow at the Lowell Connector, and that continues slow going right down to Treble Cove Road in Billerica. Lori Grandy, WBZ's traffic on the threes.
0: Let's take a look at this four-day WBZ AccuWeather forecast. Off to a little bit of a shaky start this morning in Greater Boston. Here's meteorologist Heather Zare.
8: Today will be more humid as clouds break for some sunshine. We'll also have a couple of showers around, even a thunderstorm for later in the day and into the evening. High today, 76. Clouds linger overnight with a low of 67, then we'll have more clouds than sun tomorrow. It'll still be humid with an afternoon shower around, high 75 in the city, closer to 80 well inland. Partly to mostly sunny with highs of 76 to 80 on Sunday, then we'll have more sun than clouds with a high of 79 in Boston on Monday, although some inland spots can reach the mid-80s. I'm AccuWeather meteorologist Heather Zare, WBZ Boston's News Radio.
0: Clouds and showers this morning in Boston. It is 68 degrees. 6:55 this Friday morning. A new trend in gardening is taking root across New England.
9: You gotta envy the view that Nancy Powell has outside her West Newbury home.
10: When I look out my window, I'm eating breakfast. Butterflies, hummingbirds, about a dozen species of birds eating the seeds, like eating the insects. I love it.
9: This ecosystem began with a wildlife biologist.

0: decision to have 90% of her garden consist of native plants. It's a gardening trend Pau's hoping to grow through WN2 or Wild and Natural West Newbury. The group provides resources to people looking to go native and says naturalist Carol Decker tries to change the way people think about their gardens.
1: It used to be garden clubs gave prizes for plants without any holes in the leaves. Let the caterpillars eat some of those leaves. It's looking at your own yard in a different way, and how am I going to support pollinators?
0: WN2 hosts monthly meetings, plant sales, and demonstration gardens around town. It's just one of dozens of grassroots native plant groups now sprouting up across New England. Kendall Buell, WBZ, Boston's News Radio.
2: The look of this year's elections in Massachusetts is on the line today. The Ballot Law Commission faces a deadline later today to release a decision about the future candidacies of a couple of Republicans on the verge of being kicked off upcoming ballots in September's primary. Complaints over Attorney General candidate Michael Walsh and Ann Manning Martin running for Lieutenant Governor alongside Mike Keneally. Both are targets of speculation that signatures on eligibility petitions do not pass the smell test. The requirement is 10,000 verified signatures, but the number in question seems to make it too close to call. Clouds and showers. Some sunshine later today. It's going to be increasingly humid as well. Highs around 80. Coming up on WBZ News Radio this morning, another white-knuckle flight at Logan Airport. An uninvited guest comes to dinner, and the World Cup has some eye-opening numbers already, and we're not even halfway home. Details on these stories and more coming up next on WBZ. It's 6:57.
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2: Kind of a sketchy Friday morning at 7 o'clock. We're under clouds and some showers hitting the greater Boston area this morning. Thank you for being with us on your drive to work today. It is 68 degrees and some showers. We're live on the radio or on the iHeartRadio app this morning. We are WBZ, Boston's News Radio. I'm Jeff Brown. Looks like a 50-50 Friday.
14: Gonna be alive right about now.
2: Gotta take the good with some bad.
15: There'll be showers and a thunderstorm today, along with occasional sunshine.
2: Much needed rain. WBZ AccuWeather meteorologist Heather Zare. Pretty nice looking weekend on the way. Another day, another scare in the air over Boston.
16: And it's another.
9: another Delta flight. This time, flight 276 to Nice returns to Logan after smoke is reported in the cockpit. 250 passengers back on the ground and all okay. The airline works with them to get alternative accommodations. This is the latest in a string of incidents. Two Delta flights involving close calls last weekend and a medical emergency in the cockpit on board an Air Canada flight this week. All incidents ended safely. Jay Willett, WBZ, Boston's News Radio.
2: An uninvited guest comes to dinner at the Black Cow restaurant in Newburyport after a BMW SUV slams through the floor-to-ceiling windows at the restaurant's Merrimack Street location. It happened last night. The 67-year-old woman driver from Groveland remains with police and is cooperative. Officials say alcohol was not a factor here. Three people are hurt, two of them sent to the hospital. But inspectors say there's no structural damage to the building and the restaurant remains open. But due to the damage, the bar will be off limits for now. Red Sox dominate the Yankees. At Fenway Park, they go again tonight. First pitch is 7:10. The NHL draft kicks off tonight in Buffalo. The Maple Leafs will pick first. The Bruins currently have the 23rd pick. Monday's start of the fortnight at Wimbledon will begin without the attendance of one of the biggest names in tennis. WBZ's Drew Mulholland is here with some details. Good morning, Andrew.
10: Good morning, Jeff. Yeah, Tennis Hall of Famer Chris Evert, who does great TV work these days, will not be there. Sidelined after announcing a return of her ovarian cancer. Current treatment will prevent the 71-year-old from traveling to the season's second-to-last major.
16: With cancer, you have no control, so you have to surrender. So what it did to me was I had to surrender to like a higher power, lay it out there, because I didn't want to just feel stress and anxiety and all that all the time.
10: First diagnosed in 2021, this is the third time that cancer has returned. Everett says she's already had surgery this time around. She will begin chemo in a couple weeks.
2: All right, best wishes to Chris Evert.
10: She's a fighter.
2: All right, thank you, Drew. The World Cup has already set a record with 3.6 million fans in the stands, and we're just about halfway home. Boston is ready to party again as the World Cup resumes in Foxborough today.
17: Crews were up early putting in place barricades and fencing meant to cut off traffic on Summer Street and corral the hundreds, if not thousands, of fans taking the commuter rail out of South Station for the France v. Norway match. Zach from the South Shore has been loving the buzz and electricity.
18: Oh yeah, I went to the one down Downtown Crossing. That one was amazing. It just felt like vibrant energy. I didn't know that this was going to be the last week that it's all going to kind of end. Boston.
17: He's talking about the fact that the final FIFA Fan Festival at Boston City Hall Plaza takes place tomorrow.
18: Yeah, no, I definitely think it should continue. I feel like it's kind of brought a vibrant energy to the city. More people are coming in.
17: Meanwhile, there is a Cape Verde versus Saudi Arabia watch party taking place at the Common tonight. On Summer Street, James Rojas, WBZ, Boston's News Radio.
2: 7:03, coming up on WBZ News Radio, and on one of the busiest days of the year, your money will be no good on the MBTA. Details coming up next. We're on the roads right now with the Subaru Retailers of New England. All-wheel drive, traffic on the threes.
19: Getting heavy out there. And first off, in Brockton, we have a crash reported on 24 southbound. This is just before you get to Route 123. We'll keep an eye on that situation. Let's get a check of the lower end of 128 now with Kristen Eck. She's got the Needham Bank drone report.
20: Well, Lori, things are slow as soon as you jump onto 128 northbound back in the Canton stretch from 95 or 93. Lots of friends with you heading up the hill toward 109 in Dedham. But after that, it's not bad. Decent heading up toward the Mass Pike in Weston. Hope it stays that way. Kristen Eck in the Needham Bank Traffic Drone Report.
19: The northbound side of the expressway, about a 22-minute ride in. Now the delays begin at East Milton Square up towards Southampton Street. The southbound side carrying a lot of volume as well. Columbia Road to Freeport Street. 93 southbound, you're going to find that slow from Mystic Ave to the O'Neill Tunnel. Keep in mind, inside the O'Neill Tunnel, the off-ramp to South Station is closed off due to World Cup play later on today. Also, Summer Street over at South Station is closed off until 5:30 this afternoon. Route 1A southbound, Revere Beach Parkway to Boardman Street. That's your slowdown there. Sumner Tunnel's full now. So's the Ted Williams Tunnel. The Tobin is slow through the Chelsea curves. Lori Grandy, WBZ's traffic on the threes.
2: Lori, I understand the fine folks in the executive suite here are going to go ahead and need you to work tomorrow.
19: Yeah. Well,
2: sorry to hear that.
19: I just like to add in an extra day.
2: The 6-day participation awards.
19: Who needs 2 days off on a weekend?
2: Don't you want to know what I'm doing this weekend?
19: Why are you doing?
2: I'm doing nothing, Laurie. I never do anything on the weekends.
19: You are a lucky man.
2: You know what it is? People don't like me.
19: Yes,
2: that's really what it is. Mrs. B is leaving me for the weekend.
19: Stop it. Are you going to be alone?
2: It's a Bachelor Fest weekend,
19: woo-hoo!
2: Which, again, I will always maintain looks great on paper.
19: Yes,
2: but
19: yeah.
2: When the

0: execution happens,
1: you start to cry when
0: I
1: she leaves.
0: I fail miserably. That's what it's all about at my house. Rain this morning in Boston looks like it's going to be hanging around for the next couple of hours, and then some pretty significant improvements towards the middle of the day. We'll see some sunshine mixing with the clouds throughout the mid portion of the day, but because of the instability in the atmosphere and the humidity levels, we could trigger some late day thunderstorms as well. So just keep that in mind if your plans take you outside or if you have nothing to do like this guy. The weekend looks like it's going to be in pretty good shape. We've got a mix of sun and clouds tomorrow as well as on Sunday with high temperatures approaching 80. Both days. Right now, 68, raining in Boston at 7:06 on this Friday morning. The MBTA is about to celebrate the 4th of July with some free rides.
2: It won't cost you anything to hop on the bus, subway, ferry, commuter rail, and the ride after 8:30 p.m. on Saturday, July 4th. The MBTA expects to be very busy, with the Greater Boston region anticipating hundreds of thousands of people coming out for the 4th of July celebrations. And this year's Boston Pops Fireworks Spectacular event is a special one commemorating the 250th anniversary of the American Revolution. The MBTA will be operating on a holiday schedule on both July 3rd and 4th. Sherry Small, WBZ Boston's News Radio.
0: 26-year-old man heads to Dedham District Court today to face charges connected to the stabbing death of his own father in a park in Wellesley. James Floyd Bennett III will be arraigned on multiple charges after witnesses report hearing screams. Around 6 o'clock yesterday afternoon in Phillips Park, first responders find the unidentified victim taken to Newton Wellesley Hospital. The 58-year-old man was pronounced dead. The son turned himself into police. A young teenager pulled unresponsive from a backyard pool in Beverly this week is expected to make a full recovery. And at last check is said to be in good condition at a local hospital. This incident is the latest in a long string of water tragedies that have claimed the lives of three Massachusetts teenagers in the past several weeks. A DC superhero returns to the movies this weekend.
3: DC Studios follows up last summer's Superman with the second film in their universe, Supergirl.
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3: After an unexpected and ruthless adversary strikes too close to home, Millie Alcock's Kara Zor-El, a.k.a. Supergirl, reluctantly joins forces with an unlikely companion for an interstellar journey of vengeance and justice. And the crew is back for one more dance.
5: Hello, I'm Johnny Knoxville. Welcome to Jackass.
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0: One car company stands head and shoulders above the rest. Let's find out more with business news now. Here's Dan Schwartzman.
8: That's right, Jeff. Demand for cars slowing globally, but not for Kia. The Korean automaker's CEO says surging gasoline prices during the Iran war boosted demand for electric vehicles in Europe and hybrids in the U.S. While industry demand fell around 5% worldwide between January and May, the automaker saw sales climb by more than 4%. The CEO says that momentum will probably continue even after the war ends. Futures right now still all in the red. The Dow is down 0.1%. S&P still down 0.5%. The Nasdaq right now down 1.25%. I'm Dan Schwartzman, Bloomberg Business on WBZ, Boston's News Radio.
0: Still to come.
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0: Lionel Richie would like a word. 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
21: Red Sox beat the Yankees 6-3 to start their home standoff with a win. Caleb Durbin's two-run home run in the fifth gave the Sox the lead, and they never looked back. Interim manager Chad Tracy says Durbin has been heating up at the plate.
22: Right now, when he shows up, you're feeling pretty good about it. You want him up there. And that was a heck of an AB.
21: The Sox play the Yankees again tonight. First pitch is at 7:10. At the World Cup, the U.S. loses to Turkey 3-2 to close out group play. The Americans will play Bosnia-Herzegovina in the round of 32 next week. And the Travelers Championship continues in Connecticut this morning. Eric Cole is the round one leader after shooting a 7-under 63 yesterday. Dan Watkins, WBZ, Boston's News Radio.
0: 7:13, let's all do something crazy and go somewhere at the same exact time. 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
23: All right, Jeff, we have some problems now downtown. Now let's go to Kristen Eck. She's got the Needham Bank traffic drone report.
24: Lori, it's a crash on the upper deck of 93. This is right at the off-ramp to Sullivan Square. That ramp is currently blocked. Number of vehicles involved here, so that's not good. 93 southbound heading onto the lower deck is also getting worse. That's jammed back beyond Route 16 at this point. Tobin Bridge inbound, you're jammed right back down the Chelsea side. The Ted Williams Tunnel West is back to the airport, and the Sumner Tunnel is back toward the airport, too. Kristen Eck in the Needham Bank traffic drone report.
23: Also dealing with delays in Brockton due to a crash. It's right on Route 24 southbound, right by 123. It's been moved to the breakdown lane. It was in one of the travel lanes there. Again, that's in Brockton. Also watching a heavier volume building on the northbound side of the expressway out there. You're going to find it slowing down right around East Milton Square, getting up to Southampton Street. It's about a 23-minute ride into the city. Lori Grant, WBZ's traffic on the three.
0: Not off to a great start this morning, but we do need the rain even after a downpour earlier this week. We're expecting some steady rain the next couple of hours moving through Boston. Right now, 66, otherwise cloudy skies.
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0: We're expecting this band of rain to move through the area by around 9:30 this morning, and then some gradual improvements, some mix of sun and clouds through much of the midday, but we could fire up some afternoon thunderstorms as well. It's good to be with you. Friday, finally here in Boston. It's June 26th. I'm Jeff Brown, and here are the five things you need to know at 7:15. Summer's here. The mosquitoes say so. State health officials confirm the first positive tests for West Nile virus in these insects rounded up in western Massachusetts. Hardy, hardy, Boston. The World Cup resumes in Foxborough this afternoon as Norway and France kick off at 3 o'clock. The eyes have it, not yet to the knockout round, but the World Cup has already set a new all-time attendance record in North America with more than 3.6 million fans in the stands. Off the island, another contestant on Love Island USA is dismissed on racist allegations just days after making her season debut. School's out for the summer starting today in Boston.
2: Finally, it's the last day of school for Boston Public School students kept in class till late June after a very messy winter. It's an early release day for kids and teachers alike. Then before you know it, it's back to school on September 8th, the day after Labor Day. But the summer break may come with some anxiety. Many teachers might not be there when they return. The Boston school budget includes up to 400 teacher and administrative layoffs. The district has said affected staff will be notified before the new school year begins. But for now, enjoy the summer. Jay Willett, WBZ, Boston's News Radio.
0: And this summer, Boston Common has an uncommon attraction. It is hard to miss.
3: Take a step on a Boston Common and your eyes might gravitate towards a swan.
4: It's 44 feet tall. It is 55 feet long. It is a giant swan.
3: This inflatable swan that sits on the frog pond feet away from the carousel is the Boston Legacy FC logo brought to life. Since, as Sabina Feldman tells me, as a soccer club, they couldn't possibly miss out on the World Cup fun this summer.
4: So, as a marketer, you think about how can we stand out? What can we do to stand out? And for us, that was pretty simple. We have such an incredible logo in our swan.
3: This swan is meant to activate the space, bringing fans together with free programming. 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
4: Then this is our pièce de résistance. This is just the, you know, the big branding moment that we want just for when fans to interact with, have a great time with, and bring us to life in a way that you just absolutely cannot miss.
3: On Boston Common, Emma Friedman, WBZ Boston's News Radio.
0: More trouble in the Middle East. Iran attacks a container ship in the Strait of Hormuz. This ambush comes hours after some new warnings from the Islamic Republic and contradicts President Trump's stance that Iran does not control the key oil waterway. As a result, oil prices, which had been tumbling to pre-war levels of late, have been making a comeback. The U.S. sends rescue teams and $150 million in humanitarian aid to Venezuela after the country is rocked by back-to-back earthquakes, the largest in more than a century. The death toll tops 230 and more than 4,000 are hurt. Both numbers are expected to rise in the coming hours and days. Keep in mind, before the earthquake, some 8 million people in Venezuela were already in need of humanitarian aid. It's over. In the Florida Everglades, the notorious immigrant detention center, Alligator Alcatraz, is now a shadow of its former self. It's officially closed, in fact, and all the immigrants have now been relocated. Governor Ron DeSantis says the detention center was never meant to be permanent, and it has served its purpose. The decision to close it now comes, due to the danger that Atlantic hurricane season poses. It's 7:19. Some rain in Boston this morning. It's 66 here in the city. The National Park Service says a knife or a razor is responsible for damage to the Lincoln Reflecting Pool days after a $16 million renovation project was complete. The American flag blue-colored water turned bright green algae from the algae, and now officials say in court documents that the damage destroyed the foam sealant at the bottom of the pool. The documents do not provide a timeline or even call it vandalism, and no suspects are named, but six suspects have been arrested on vandalism charges since the unveiling of the reflecting pool this month. A controversial U.S. Supreme Court decision on protected status for immigrants is not going over well in Massachusetts.
5: Governor Maura Healey called the Supreme Court's decision cruel and harmful, adding it serves only to hurt immigrant families and the nation.
7: This decision makes no sense. This Trump policy makes no sense for our families, our economy, our communities, our country.
5: Healy stood in solidarity with Boston Mayor Michelle Wu and Massachusetts Attorney General Andrea Campbell.
8: I want to assure TPS holders and their families that this decision today does not go into effect today. You remain protected today. This is still, however, a devastating outcome, none that any of us wanted.
5: The AG vowed to legally fight the implementation of the court's ruling and do all she can to protect the status of immigrants the court stripped of their legal status. At the State House, Mike Macklin, WBZ, Boston's News Radio.
0: Hello, is it me you're looking for? Lionel Richie here. Actually, Team Lionel Richie is letting us in alone a little bit on why he had to abruptly stop a show the other night in Minneapolis. Richie says he was dizzy and not feeling quite himself, and doctors quickly give him the "you need to rest" diagnosis. Tonight's show in Chicago, tomorrow night in Columbus, Ohio, also scrapped. 77-year-old Lionel Richie says the party will continue Tuesday in Pittsburgh. 7:21, we'll check the roads next.
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0: Come on, let's go. It's 7:23 on a Friday morning. Let's check the roads. The MBTA this time sponsors the Subaru Retailers of New England all-wheel drive traffic on the threes.
23: Okay, so we have a number of issues out there, especially in the downtown area. Let's go to Kristen Eck. She's got the Needham Bank traffic drone report.
24: Lori, we've got a crash on the upper deck of 93 right at the Sullivan Square off-ramp. The entire ramp had been blocked for a little while. There is one lane sneaking by. As many as 4 vehicles involved here. The lower deck of 93 going southbound, still backed out into Medford at this point. Tobin Bridge inbound back down the Chelsea side. Sumner Tunnel back down to the McClellan Highway. Kristen Eck in the Needham Bank traffic drone report.
23: The expressway is northbound is about a 22-minute ride in. The delays begin right around East Milton Square. Southbound carrying a lot of volume as well. South Bay Mall to Freeport Street. Expect heavier volume as well if you're traveling in towards the downtown down the Tobin Bridge. Kristen was mentioning, we're seeing heavier volume 2 on Route 3 southbound, approaching the Sagamore Bridge now. Lori Grant, WBZ's traffic on the 3s.
0: Check the 4-day WBZ AccuWeather forecast brought to us by your New England Toyota dealer, your hybrid all-wheel drive headquarters. Meteorologist Heather Zare joins us. Some beneficial rain hitting us right now, Heather.
23: Yeah, definitely going to be helpful. This is going to be the kind of rain that can really make a difference. It's not going to be excessive rain, although it will come down a little harder at times. It's also going to come fairly slowly, so we'll be able to kind of see that soak into the ground. Here in the short term, though, it is going to mean wet roadways to deal with for the next couple of hours still here for the morning commute. That will eventually give way to some intervals of sunshine, but we'll continue to have some showers around throughout the day and into the evening, along with an afternoon and evening thunderstorm chance. It'll be humid as well with a high of 77. Clouds will hang around overnight with a low of 67. Then we'll get some intervals of sun again tomorrow. And there can be an afternoon shower around, especially toward the Cape and Islands, as it stays humid with highs generally 75 to 80. Highs 76 to 80 with partly to mostly sunny skies on Sunday. And then it's sunny to partly cloudy with a high of 79 in Boston on Monday, though it is going to reach the mid-80s for some inland spots. I'm AccuWeather meteorologist Heather Zehr, WBZ, Boston's News Radio.
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0: 7:26, the tech sell-off continues to rock Wall Street this morning. The NASDAQ futures are down more than 350 points. New England business now, lights out and doors locked. It's the end of an era at Hooters. The last three restaurants standing in Massachusetts are now gone. The chain's locations in Dedham, Saugus, and West Springfield are out of business. It says so right on the door. This is the last domino following the shutdown of the Shrewsbury location just last month. Hooters Nationwide filed for bankruptcy protection last year and ironically was attempting a mulligan to reposition itself as more family-friendly before the turbulence. Rain is moving through. Some sunshine coming up later this morning. It's going to be muggy, 80 for a high today. Coming up on WBZ News Radio this morning, summer officially begins with a positive test result. Neglected animals in Massachusetts look for another forever home. And a cookie jar walks into a gym. The punchline coming up next. We'll check those stories and more on the way right here at WBZ. Boston's News Radio. 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
30: What was that boom? 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
0: Rain here in the city on this Friday morning. Finally, 7:30 in Boston. We're tracking at 66 degrees right now and tracking these showers, possibly heavy at times, moving through the region this morning. Thank you for being with us. I'm Jeff Brown. It's Friday, finally. And the rain, much needed, is here again.
23: Clouds break for some sunshine. We'll also have a couple of showers around. High today, 77.
0: What's that? Some improvement on the way. WBZ AccuWeather meteorologist Heather Zaire.

0: looks like some thunderstorms later today and a fairly decent weekend coming up. It's all part of summer, which is officially here because the mosquitoes say so.
1: There seems to be two philosophies when it comes to mosquito-borne illness.
2: Yeah, I just don't worry about it.
3: Or we've done the propane mosquito magnet, a gazebo top with a bug net, and these other things that you fill with water and hang in trees.
1: Precautions worth exploring, along with others, now that West Nile virus has been detected for the first time in the Bay State this season in Berkshire County, leading to a warning from the State Department.

0: It's definitely concerning.
1: There were 9 human cases of West Nile reported in the state last year, though none to date so far in 2026. Symptoms can include headaches, fever, nausea, and body aches. Chris Fama, WBZ, Boston's News Radio.
2: Go figure. After a late game collapse on the road, the Red Sox come home and dominate the Yankees at Fenway Park. Sox and Yanks will go again tonight. First pitch, 7:10. The NHL draft is coming up tonight in Buffalo. The Maple Leafs will go first. The Bruins currently have the 23rd pick. And round 2 of the Travelers Championship is about to get underway this morning at TPC River Highlands, but some rain is moving through outside Hartford this morning. Eric Cole takes a one-stroke advantage into round 2 this morning. Big FIFA match in Foxborough means big traffic problems coming to Boston again, but the party is gonna get going.
3: Barricades, fencing, traffic cones, and no parking signs everywhere as far as the eye can see here outside South Station. Inside, Luis and Amanda from Texas are hopping aboard the commuter rail for the Norway versus France match.
4: I believe this is the best venue, the most attractive, and I'm happy to watch the match between France and Norway.
3: They're hoping to have the same amount of fun that Scotland's Tartan Army had last week.
4: And also, I feel the city is being really warm, welcomes to all the tourists, and yeah, I believe it's really nice.
3: As for soccer fans eager to watch Cape Verde versus Saudi Arabia, the best spot in town will probably be the watch party at Boston Common tonight. On Summer Street, James Rojas, WBZ, Boston's News Radio.
2: It is 7:33, and we check on traffic and weather together every 10 minutes here at WBZ. Let's get moving right now with Lori Grandy and the Subaru Retailers of New England. All-wheel drive, traffic on the threes.
5: All right, we're looking at some heavier volume now in the Mass Pike eastbound through Framingham and Newton all the way towards Fenway Park right now. It's slowing on Route 3 southbound from right around 495 getting down to Treble Cove Road in Billerica. We're also dealing with problems on 93 with a crash in Charlestown. Let's check out the downtown with Kristen Eck. She's got the Needham Bank traffic drone report.
6: Well, Lori, this is a crash on the ramp from 93 North, so from the upper deck of 93 down to Sullivan Square. At one point, the entire ramp was shut down. They do have the left lane open on the off-ramp, but it is slow. Everybody's taking a look at this scene. Southbound, you're backed up beyond Route 16 in Medford, heading for the lower deck. Leverett down ramp continues to crawl. The Tobin Bridge inbound, still back down the Chelsea side of the bridge. Meanwhile, over in East Boston, the Sumner Tunnel's back to the airport roadway, and the Ted Williams Tunnel West is backed up into the airport. Kristen Eck in the Needham Bank Traffic Drone Report.
5: And keep in mind, because of the World Cup match this afternoon, the ramp inside the O'Neill Tunnel southbound to South Station is off limits. However, you can use that ramp to go to the Mass Pike westbound and Albany Street. Summer Street also closed off in either direction between Dorchester Avenue and Purchase Street until 5:30 this afternoon. Lori Grandy, WBZ's traffic on the threes.
2: Remember with me, won't you, Lori, that this past winter we had, what, about over the entire season, about 5 feet of snow on the ground.
5: Right?
2: Yeah, we had a couple of days of heavy rain this week, and more heavy rain is moving in today.
5: Yeah.
2: And local officials still say that Massachusetts is in like some serious drought.
5: That's always interesting to me. I know how much do we need?
2: Yeah, I think the thing is that a lot of the snow we got was not packed down with water this winter, so we didn't get any beneficial amount from that.
5: Okay.
2: And then because the rain came down so heavily this week, it just ran off the soil.
5: Well, and you know what? I am a pluviophile.
2: You are. I know that.
5: I realize that. I love the rain.
2: Yeah.
5: So
2: you love this morning, though.
5: I do. I like seeing it.
2: We got some pretty steady rain and some embedded downpours moving through this morning. It's beneficial rain, so it will help. I mean, all of this stuff does help. It's just we're way below average for this time of the year. It's one of the driest on record here in Boston. So the rain will move through by mid-morning. Then we'll see some sunshine. We could fire up some thunderstorms later on in the day. It's going to be muggy with highs around 80. The weekend looks okay, both tomorrow and Sunday with a mix of sun and clouds. Both days, highs right around 80. Right now, 66, and the rain is coming down here in Boston at 7:35 on this Friday morning at the Kennedy Center this weekend.
7: Our big 250 is coming up. It's on July 4th for the kids in our public school.
2: Bill Maher will receive the Mark Twain Award for American Humor. John Mellencamp, Jay Leno, actress Whitney Cummings will be among the guest speakers on Sunday. The honor comes almost immediately after a federal court judge orders the removal of Donald J. Trump's name at the Cultural Center, even on the facade. Real Time with Bill Maher has been a hit for HBO for 23 years. Maher joins his colleagues, Conan O'Brien, John

0: Stewart and David Letterman as recent past winners. A case of animal neglect in Massachusetts leads to a new chance at a forever home.
1: The MSPCA Angel at Nevin's Farm is encouraging anyone that is interested to consider adopting a farm animal to help them make room for 13 animals being taken in by the rescue. Officials say 7 horses, 2 mules, a donkey, 2 geese, and a cockatoo were seized by the rescue from a property in Western Mass. The MSPCA says the animals were found in unsanitary conditions, with many of them underweight with overgrown hooves, which makes it difficult to walk. The animals are all being taken care of at Nevin's Farm. Brooke McCarthy, WBZ, Boston's News Radio.
0: 2 kids are hurt after a motorized scooter collides with a school bus. It happened in Haverhill. These 2 children were brought to nearby hospitals for treatment. People in the area have been talking about this for a long time, and they say it was only a matter of time, with concerns over safety with so many kids riding electric scooters around town these days. Our 1970 soundtrack takes another hit, and this one is a big one. WBZ's Drew Mulholland is here with details. Morning, Drew.
2: Morning, Jeffrey. David Clayton Thomas, the lead singer of Blood, Sweat, and Tears, has died.
3: A ride a painted pony, let the spinning wheel spin.
2: Late 60s they emerged, right? And then, of course, as you said, hit it big in the 70s. That voice made this band one of the best. David Clayton Thomas was 84, died peacefully in the hospital in Toronto. Blood, Sweat, and Tears sold millions of records, Jeffrey.
0: Yeah, and in fact, they broke up for a period in the 80s. They both realized they couldn't live without each other, so they got back together again.
2: Indeed.
0: I think we're better for it, too. What a great voice this guy has. That's tasty, isn't it? All right. 7:38. Let's march off to Wall Street this morning and find out if we're marching to the beat of a different drummer. With Bloomberg Business, here's Dan Schwartzman.
4: Jeff, with artificial intelligence booming, the world's leading memory chip makers are reportedly set to unveil a huge AI spending push. South Korean media reporting that Samsung and SK Hynix are gearing up to announce hundreds of billions of dollars worth of new investments. In fact, Samsung's spending plan would be the largest in the country's history. Samsung and SK Hynix are South Korea's 2 most valuable companies. Futures continue to stay in the red. The Dow down about 0.1%. S&P still down 0.5%. NASDAQ's down 1.2%. I'm Dan Schwartzman, Bloomberg Business on WBZ, Boston's News Radio.
0: Still to come. But you gotta get away to where the police tell me. Yo Soy Fiesta in Gloucester. We'll explain next. It's 7:39.
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3: Red Sox get back in the win column by beating the Yankees 6-3. Connelly Early with a season-high 9 strikeouts on the mound. Early says he was feeling good out there, especially with Carlos Narvaez catching.
4: Just stuck to the plan. I think Narvi did a really good job with me. We've done a really good job together, and then I think the preparation going into each start has been really solid.
3: The Sox face the Yankees again tonight. First pitch is at 7:10. The U.S. men's national team falls to Turkey 3-2 to close out group play at the World Cup. The Americans had already advanced to the knockout stage before last night's match, and the first round of the NHL draft is tonight. The Bruins have the 23rd overall pick. Dan Watkins, WBZ, Boston's News Radio.
0: Let's check it out on the roads now. It's 7:43. 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Traffic on the threes.
5: Northbound expressway delays begin right around East Milton Square. It's a little bit better than it usually is. It's about a 25-minute ride into the city right now. If you're heading southbound, that's carrying a lot of volume as well. It's about a 20-minute ride from the O'Neill Tunnel right down into Braintree. It's heaviest between Mass Ave and Freeport Street. Issues downtown, we got them. Let's check it out with Kristen Eck. She's got the Needham Bank traffic drone report.
6: Lori, we've had that crash on the off-ramp to Sullivan Square from the upper deck of 93. The ramp's shut down again as they're starting to load vehicles onto Flatbed. So hopefully we'll get this out of here soon. In the meantime, 93 South heading for the lower deck is still jammed back beyond Mystic Ave in Somerville back toward Route 16. Tobin Ridge inbound, slow end-to-end from the Chelsea side over to the City Square Tunnel. The Sumner Tunnel's back toward the airport roadway. So is the Ted Williams Tunnel. Kristen Eck in the Needham Bank traffic drone report.
5: I got a crash 24 southbound just before 123 in Brockton. Just keep an eye out for that. It's in the breakdown lane now. 24 northbound, heaviest through Stoughton. Lori Grandy, WBZ's traffic on the three.
0: From the Museum of the Hard to Believe this morning, this is the final Friday in the month of June. That is certainly hard to believe, and it comes with some much-needed rainfall this morning. We've got clouds and a big band of rain making its way across the eastern portion of the state. Some steady and heavy downpours embedded as well. Right now, 66 in Boston.
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0: Before you know it, the birdies will be chirping again. The sun will poke through these clouds during the midday hours. We could trigger off some late-day thunderstorms as well. But right around the corner, not a bad-looking weekend at all on the way. Thanks for being with us Friday, finally, here in Boston, the 26th of June. I'm Jeff Brown, and here are the five things you need to know at 7:45. Disturbing the peace, Iran attacks a container ship in the Strait of Hormuz, which tests President Trump's deal to reopen that critical oil waterway. Hands and money. The U.S. sends rescue teams and $150 million in humanitarian aid to Venezuela as the death toll continues to climb in back-to-back earthquakes. Off the street, the latest homeless count in Boston hits its lowest level in a decade, but officials aren't sure what to make of those numbers. Party hardy, Boston. The World Cup returns to Foxborough this afternoon as Norway and France kick off at 3 o'clock. A cookie walks into a gym in Dedham.
7: Okay, now for the fun part, we're going to add in some yellow sprinkles.
8: That's Anne Michael May, spouse of Drake May and baking influencer who's teamed up with Planet Fitness by baking chocolate chip cookies to put inside a custom purple and yellow claw machine at the Dedham Gym.
9: Teens 14 to 19 can work out for free all summer long.
8: Becky Zerlin with Planet Fitness says the claw machine is meant to promote the fact that teens can work out here for free all summer. They just need to sign up.
9: School's out for the summer, get a workout in with a buddy and stop by the Dedham Club and win some free stuff.
8: People are pumping iron this week while patrons get free prizes like AirPods and Red Sox tickets, if you can win them via claw, that is. The cookies, though, were my main target. Success. Jay Ouellette, WBZ, Boston's News Radio.
0: Another day, another scare in the air over Boston, and it's on another Delta flight. This time, it's flight 276 to Nice. It returns to Logan after smoke is detected in the cockpit. 250 passengers on board all get back on the ground safely. The airline working with them to get alternative accommodations. This, of course, is the latest in a string of incidents involving mainly Delta flights. Two of them involved close calls last weekend in a medical emergency in the cockpit on board an Air Canada flight earlier this week. All of those incidents ended safely. It is 7:47. We've got some clouds and showers this morning here in Boston. 66 right now in the city. Police in Springfield are teaming up with Massachusetts State Police this morning. Mayor Dominic Sarno says there will be an increased presence of state troopers around the city in the coming days and weeks to help respond to both crime and quality of life concerns. Some of the issues they'll be cracking down on include drug activity, reckless driving, and illegal dirt bikes in the city. A day on the water's worst enemy is algae in the summertime, and it may not be up to this challenge.
10: The persistent bloom last summer made Peter King's first months as Newburyport's water treatment superintendent tough.
11: This is definitely very stressful. The bloom really ramped itself up in mid-August, right about when I took over. So it was a constant battle, and it takes up a lot of my staff's time, a lot of our operating budget.
10: Part of the problem was the cyanotoxin developing a resistance to the copper sulfate that Massachusetts mandates use of for short-term fixes for municipal water treatment. This year, Newburyport's been getting ahead of any blooms using alum in the water, and so far, so good.
11: I'm definitely feeling good this season. My assistant's been here since the early 90s. I've been here since 2014, and we haven't seen the reservoirs look so good since then.
10: Constant monitoring continues. If left unchecked, cyanotoxin blooms can create taste or odor problems in drinking water at best, and at worst, make people and pets sick. Kendall Buell, WBZ, Boston's News Radio.
0: Also in Newburyport, three people are hurt after an SUV crashes into a restaurant. The popular Black Cow. Three customers injured, two of them taken to a hospital, another treated at the scene. A 67-year-old Groveland woman identified as the driver, and she is cooperating with police. No structural damage to the Merrimack Street property. The restaurant is going to remain open. The bar is not. It's fishing and fiesta just up the road in Gloucester.
12: All right, fiesta in Gloucester is underway. You two lovely ladies are dancing away. Fun time already, huh?
13: Absolutely.
12: First fiesta or many?
13: Many.
12: What's the best part about this thing?
13: Tradition.
14: Tradition, family, and love. The people in this community, it's the best. And the people that come together, it's just amazing. There's no community like Gloucester, honestly. It's just the people are amazing.
12: Very welcoming to all the people from out of town, too, which is very nice.
14: Absolutely. Are you kidding me? Everybody is welcome here.
13: Born and raised on the island, this is what we do.
12: From Fiesta in Gloucester, Drew Mulholland, WBZ, Boston's News Radio.
0: Our shopping habits changed forever 52 years ago today, and we likely never even realized it at the time. Here's what's happening. A pack of Wrigley's Juicy Fruit gum becomes the first item ever scanned using a UPC barcode, which stands for Universal Product Code. The first barcodes were ready back in the 50s, but they were way ahead of the times. The first scanner was years away. The original UPC code was round, but that didn't work. So now what you see is what you get on those square boxes on your purchases. Barcodes did get off to a rough start with many claims that they were just the latest way for stores to rip us off. The nation's Mega Millions jackpot is reaching pay attention level again. Money, money, money, money. nearly half a billion. On the line for tonight's drawing, it's been building for 3 months since the last winning ticket was sold. The drawing tonight is coming up at 11 o'clock. Powerball, by the way, worth $350 million tomorrow night. And also tomorrow night, Mass Megabucks, more than $21 million on the line. It's about the biggest jackpot the Massachusetts State Lottery game has ever seen. No one has hit the right jackpot combo since April in Megabucks of last year. 7:51, traffic and weather together, coming up next.
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5: 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It's actually, oh no, wait a minute. It's not a breakdown. There's a state police cruiser there. They have the left-hand lane blocked for the ducks that are walking on the left shoulder. I love that.
0: 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You're very emotional.
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0: 7:53, out on the highways this morning, Ketch's Law Group sponsors the Subaru Retailers of New England all-wheel drive traffic on the threes.
5: We are still dealing with delays out there in a couple of different spots. First off, Route 3 southbound in Hanover. Watch out for a vehicle that went off the road. It's on the wrap, Route 3 southbound to Route 53. Keep an eye out for that. All right, let's check out what's happening on the expressway now with Kristen Eck. She's got the Needham Bank traffic drone report.
6: Lori, things remain tough here on the expressway northbound from just after East Milton Square right up past Columbia Road. Southbound's jammed back towards South Bay now, and you're crawling down through the lane drop down toward the Freeport Street on-ramp. More delays down in East Milton southbound heading down toward Bryant Ave. Kristen Eck in the Needham Bank traffic drone report.
5: All right, so here's what's happening downtown. They have cleared the crash from the wrap 93 northbound, the off-ramp to Sullivan Square. So luckily that's out of the way for us now. 93 southbound is tough from Mystic Valley Parkway right to the O'Neill Tunnel. Lever connector is full now. Inside the O'Neill Tunnel southbound, there is a crash just before the Callahan Tunnel off-ramp. The left-hand lane is blocked off. So this is like just inside the tunnel there. Again, you want to watch out for the left-hand lane being blocked off. There's another crash in the right travel lane by Purchase Street. So two separate things going on there. Watch out for that. We're dealing with delays as well. Route 1A southbound, Revere Beach Parkway to Boardman Street. Sumner Tunnel is full back to the airport. So's the Ted Williams Tunnel. The Tobin is jammed through the Chelsea curves. Lori Grandy, WBZ's traffic on the threes.
0: Some pretty steady rain moving through the area this morning. Let's check in with AccuWeather meteorologist Heather Zaire and the four-day WBZ AccuWeather forecast.
22: Today will be more humid as clouds break for a little sun at times. There'll also be a couple of showers and a thunderstorm or two around, mostly for late today into this evening for the thunderstorm, high 77. Clouds will linger overnight with a low of 67. They'll break for some sun tomorrow, and it's still humid with a shower in spots in the afternoon, especially toward the Cape and Islands. High 75 in the city and closer to 80 well inland. On Sunday, we'll have a partly to mostly sunny sky with highs of 76 to 80, then more sun than clouds with a high of 79 in Boston on Monday, mid-80s for some inland spots. I'm AccuWeather meteorologist Heather Zier, WBZ, Boston's News Radio.
0: Rain, 66 in Boston at 7:56, and it is official. Governor Maura Healey signs a new law aimed at improving relationships between police and people with autism.
1: The new law establishes the Blue Envelope Program, creating a framework to help people with autism share important information with officers during traffic stops and other encounters. State officials say the program will help reduce misunderstandings, improve communication, and support safer outcomes for both law enforcement and the autism community. Governor Healey says every person deserves to feel safe and understood during an interaction with police. Sherry Small, WBZ, Boston's News Radio.
0: Much needed rain. Here in Boston, going to be coming to an end in the next hour, hour and a half or so. Some sunny breaks through the midday. It's going to be muggy. Highs right around 80 today. Coming up on WBZ News Radio this morning, Health and Hands, both headed to Venezuela. The MBTA doesn't want your money on one of the busiest days of the year, and new numbers on Boston's homeless. And local officials don't quite know what to make of them. 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
0: Good morning. It is 8 o'clock on a Friday here in Boston. Driving you right up Listener Alley this morning. We've got clouds and some pretty steady rain here in the city. It's 66 and muggy as we get started together. Thank you for being with us. We're live on the radio or on the iHeartRadio app. We are WBZ, Boston's News Radio. I'm Jeff Brown, getting ready for the weekend. Rain, however, is on our Friday parade.
22: Today will be rather humid with occasional sunshine, but also some showers and an afternoon or evening thunderstorm.
0: I get it. It gets a little bit better in the middle of the day. WBZ AccuWeather meteorologist Heather Zaire, pretty decent weekend on the way as well. Some home cooking for the Red Sox.
7: Can he straighten it out? And it is going to be out of here. Home run!
0: That's the call on Nesson as the Sox beat up the Yankees in the opener of a four-game series. Go figure. Red Sox and Yanks again tonight in the Friday greens for the Red Sox. 7:10, first pitch. World Cup action returns and resumes in Foxborough today. France, Norway this afternoon at 3. The U.S., by the way, loses to Turkey. Next up, the U.S. is going to the knockout round. The MBTA says, come on, take a free ride. All subways, buses, commuter rail, ferries, even the ride service, all free on one of the busiest nights of the year, 4th of July. Beginning at 8:30 on the holiday, your money is no good on public transportation. Officials say it will be extra busy following the Boston Pops fireworks spectacular at the Hatch Shell, especially celebrating America's 250th birthday. The T operates on a holiday schedule regardless, both on Independence Day and the day before. Oil prices, which had been tumbling, are now on the rebound. This after Iran attacks a container ship in the Strait of Hormuz.
8: They want to make a deal with us very badly, and we probably will. I think we will, but the Strait is open.
0: President Trump says it's open, but it is remaining dangerous.
9: This Iranian attack on the container ship comes just a day after President Trump insisted Iran is, quote, being very nice and agreeing to everything that I want. Secretary of State Marco Rubio, who's just back from the Gulf region, said before the attack, quote, we're going to have a problem if ships are hit, adding that it would be a violation of the agreement.
0: CBS's Ed O'Keefe, talks continue to on a permanent road to peace between Iran and the United States. The National Park Service says a knife or a razor is responsible for damage to the Lincoln Reflecting Pool days after a $16 million renovation project was complete. The American flag blue-colored water turned bright algae green, and now officials say in court documents that the damage destroyed the foam sealant at the bottom of the pool. The documents, however, do not provide a timeline or even call it vandalism. No suspects are identified. So far, six suspects have been arrested on vandalism charges at the pool since the unveiling earlier this month. And a rapper's life in review.
10: When you hit the bricks, new whip, money ain't a thing.
0: Jay-Z says he'll sit down with producer Rick Rubin for an 8-part documentary series entitled Jay-Z and 8. It'll include interviews about his life, his music, his creative processes. The series will debut on HBO coming up this fall. It's 8:03. Coming up right now, we take a look at your progress on the roads with the Subaru Retailers of New England all-wheel drive traffic on the threes.
5: Yeah, it does not look good right now coming in on 93 southbound. It's heavily jammed up Mystic Valley Parkway right across the Zakin Bridge into the O'Neill Tunnel. That's because there is a crash inside the O'Neill Tunnel. It's right at the start of the tunnel there by the Callahan Tunnel off-ramp. Left-hand lane is knocked out there. Also, keep in mind that the ramp getting out of the O'Neill Tunnel southbound over to South Station is closed. Also, Summer Street is closed off over at South Station. Of course, it's the World Cup match this afternoon at 3:30. Everybody's going to be heading to Foxborough. Sumner Tunnel's full. So's the Ted Williams Tunnel and the Tobin slow through the Chelsea curves. Route 1A southbound hung up now Revere Beach Parkway to Boardman Street. Let's check out the expressway with Kristen Eck. She's got the Needham Bank traffic drone report.
6: Well, Lori, it being a Friday in the summer, it's a little better than usual. On the expressway northbound, you can make it just past East Milton Square, but then your luck runs out after that. Tough going from there up past Savin Hill. Southbound's all backed up back around. The Fortress building stays like that down toward the gas tank, then again down through the East Milton stretch southbound. Kristen Eck in the Needham Bank traffic drone report.
5: We are seeing heavy pockets of delays through Wakefield on 128 southbound and again through Lexington right to Trapel Road and Waltham. Lori Grandy, WBZ's traffic on the threes.
0: Proving all is not lost on a Friday morning in Boston. We are dealing with some much needed rain moving through the region right now. And for the next hour and a half, maybe 2 hours before things start to settle down and the showers taper off, then we get to see some sunshine in the mid portion of the day. That is likely to trigger an unsettled atmosphere into some thunderstorms scattered in nature later on today. It's muggy too. We'll feel that. High temperatures today right around 80. Remaining most mostly cloudy overnight tonight. We're back in the 60s, uncomfortable for sleeping. Tomorrow and the rest of the weekend looks actually okay, with a mix of sun and clouds both days, highs in the upper 70s, low 80s. This is pretty consistent weather so far this summer. It's just getting started, too. 66 and rain in Boston on this Friday morning. It's 8:05. The United States sends rescue teams and $150 million in humanitarian aid to Venezuela following back-to-back earthquakes. Venezuelans in Boston are showing their support.
11: I was so scared because I was concerned about my family.
12: Adrian Sanchez is one of more than 10,000 Venezuelan immigrants who now call Massachusetts home.
11: I can give you more opportunity to my son to live in here, and I can help my family there, send money every week.
12: He left Venezuela amid political and economic turmoil a decade ago, though most of his family still lives there.
11: My family is not in the capital, but they're still feeling everything. So my mom is so nervous about that. My mother-in-law, she is in Caracas.

0: Actually, they are good right now, but it's too much. It's scared about that.
1: Survivors scrambling to escape a building collapse, and rescue crews now trying to find people who may be buried alive that have been hard for Sanchez to see.
2: That's WBZ TV's Aaron Parsegian, and the damage from the quakes has increased the death toll count. Officials there say more than 230 people have died, more than 4,000 others are injured, and experts say both of those numbers are likely to increase in the hours and days ahead. Well, the numbers are talking to us from a cold winter's night, but WBZ Sherry Small wonders what they're trying to say.
3: Hundreds of volunteers counted the homeless population in dozens of neighborhoods in Boston, and officials say they're not sure what to think of the report. At first glance, it appears the city is tackling the homeless situation. The point-in-time count finds one-third fewer homeless on the streets compared to last year's required census count. But experts aren't sure if this represents a true picture of the homeless population, or if the changes to the shelter system make things look better than they are. Sherry Small, WBZ Boston's News Radio.
2: Fight Night, this weekend's exhibition featuring Floyd Mayweather Jr. is being called off, all because of a lawsuit.
4: Mayweather was scheduled to fight 18-time world champion kickboxer Mike Zambitas in Athens, Greece this Saturday. Federal court papers filed in New York, however, say the fight will not proceed, while a lawsuit filed earlier this month by CSI Sports Events remains pending. CSI claims it paid Mayweather over $4.5 million to exclusively promote fights with Manny Pacquiao and Mike Tyson, and that he breached his contract by agreeing to a fight with Zambitas. I'm Tammy Trujillo.
2: 808, a sports legend is headed to Wall Street. Let's find out more with business news. Here's Dan Schwartzman.
5: Jeff, tennis great Novak Djokovic joining Wall Street firm General Atlantic as a global strategic advisor as the firm looks to dive deeper into sports investing. The 24-time Grand Slam winner will work closely with the firm's leadership, portfolio companies, as well as with investors. General Atlantic currently manages $126 billion. Well, markets open in about an hour and 20 minutes. The futures, though, not looking very good. The Dow still down a tenth of 1%. S&P's down a little over a half percent. NASDAQ currently down 1.3%. I'm Dan Schwartzman, Bloomberg Business on WBZ, Boston's News Radio.
2: Just ahead, it's a Hail Mary from the road. Details coming up next. Good morning. It's 8:08.
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4: The Red Sox take down the Yankees 6-3. It was a satisfying end to a long day as plane issues on their way back from Colorado made it so the team didn't arrive back in Boston until 5 a.m. yesterday. Interim manager Chad Tracy is very proud of how they played.
5: You know, it's like just keep pushing and see if we can get the game tied, and we did. So I know they're tired. I'm tired. We're all going to go home and sleep today, and we may even come in late again tomorrow just to kind of catch up.
4: The Sox play the Yankees again tonight. First pitch is at 7:10. At the World Cup, the U.S. loses to Turkey 3-2 to close out group play. The Americans will play Bosnia-Herzegovina in the round of 32 next week. And on the PGA Tour, Eric Cole shoots a 7-under 63 to sit atop the leaderboard after the first round of the Travelers Championship. Dan Watkins, WBZ Boston's News Radio.
3: A rainy morning here in Boston at 8:13. Let's get you on the roads and where you need to be, hopefully safely. Laurie Grandy, that's your job. And the Subaru Retailers of New England, all-wheel drive traffic on the threes, brought to us by New England Spas. It's a lot of pressure.
6: It is. I feel that pressure, and I'm going to break, I'm telling you. We have some delays to get through. 93 southbound heading into the city right now from Mystic Ave all the way across the Zakin Bridge into the O'Neill Tunnel. That's because of a crash just inside the tunnel there at Government Center. The left-hand lane is blocked off, so you know, try to keep it over to the right-hand side to get through a little bit easier. Keep in mind the O'Neill Tunnel southbound off-ramp to South Station, that is closed off as well due to the World Cup festivities. This will be going on over by South Station today, and also Summer Street remains closed off between Dorchester Ave and Purchase Street. We continue to see tough delays through the Sumner Tunnel. The Ted Williams Tunnel is full. The Tobin is tough from Everett Avenue getting to the Lever Connector. All right, let's check out the expressway with Kristen Eck. She's got the Needham Bank traffic drone report.
7: The first sign of trouble, Laurie, on the expressway northbound is right around Granite Ave. Tough going from there up to Columbia Road. Southbound still slow from just after South Bay, heading down toward the gas tank, and it stays busy again from Neponset down into East Milton. Kristen Ack in the Needham Bank Traffic Drone Report.
6: All right, dealing with heavy volume right now through Wakefield, 128 southbound, real slow approaching Route 38. Again, it's tough from 4 and 225 all the way to Trapello Road in Waltham. Lori Grant, WBZ's traffic on the 3.
3: Got to watch the radar this morning because we've got this line of showers moving through central and eastern Massachusetts, and it looks like it's moving pretty slowly at that. Some heavy downpours and otherwise steady rain. It's much needed. This morning, 66 in Boston.
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3: Amazingly, in just a couple of hours, we'll start to see some improvement through the midday with some sunny breaks moving through the area. And the unsteady atmosphere is likely to trigger some afternoon thunderstorms. But the weekend is right around the corner. It looks pretty good both tomorrow and Sunday. Thanks for being with us on this Friday morning. It's June 26th. I'm Jeff Brown, and here are the five things you need to know at 8:15. The show must go on after an SUV slams into a restaurant in Newburyport. Three people are hurt, but the Black Cow will remain open for business. Family matters. A 26-year-old man heads to court this morning to face charges connected to the stabbing death of his own father in a Wellesley park. Underwater, the National Park Service tells the court a knife or a razor destroyed the Lincoln Reflecting Pool. Drain this swamp. Florida's alligator Alcatraz is closed for business. Governor Ron DeSantis says its job is done. Immigrant inmates have been relocated. Good morning, America. How are you? And happy birthday, too, by the way. Declaration Delivery Day is in the books, we explain.
8: It's the foundational document of our nation's independence, and Massachusetts' 351 cities and towns will each receive an authentic reproduction of the Declaration of Independence in 18th century style.
9: When they received the Declaration of Independence, they knew it was important to get it into the hands and the hearts and the minds of the people.
8: Jonathan Lane is Executive Director of Revolution 250.
9: And they sent it out at the time to all 351 parishes to be read from the pulpit on the first Sunday after it was received. Then it was to be given to the town clerk and handwritten into the town records.
8: The original copies delivered 250 years ago still exist in the records of many communities, although many copies can now no longer be located. At the State House, Mike Macklin, WBZ, Boston's News Radio.
3: Summer becomes dangerous in these bugs with real bites.
10: Mosquito-borne illness isn't at the top of his list of concerns.
11: Yeah. I work in trash. I gotta worry about other bugs on me.
10: But now that West Nile virus has been detected in mosquitoes in the Commonwealth for the first time this year, out in Berkshire County, he's taking precautions.
11: Absolutely. Long sleeve, you see me?
10: Though sometimes it slips the mind, even for those who work outside.
12: You don't think about it at the time, but it is very serious. You can't keep putting on the bug spray all the time. You just keep going, especially when you're busy.
10: Most people infected with West Nile experience flu-like symptoms, though the virus can be deadly. Health experts suggest bug spray, long sleeves and pants, especially at dusk and dawn, and to clear away any standing water near your home.
11: I hope they get it under control.
10: Chris Vama, WBZ, Boston's News Radio.
3: Another sure sign of summer. Several great white shark sightings have been seen around the Cape, confirmed the past few days. For example, researchers track an 8-foot tagged female shark headed towards Martha's Vineyard, along with a confirmed sighting in Chatham, a 7-footer seen in waters off Brewster. If you need further proof that it is summertime in the city, just look out the windshield where it's raining and it's muggy this morning. These morning showers will eventually move through. We'll see some sunshine through the middle portion of the day. Highs around 80 today. Slow and steady wins this race, especially for this lovable local pet.
13: A Worcester man is reunited with his pet tortoise Isabel after she went missing over the weekend. James Barbado noticed that Isabel was missing from his yard Sunday night, but initially thought she had just wandered into a different section of the garden. However, after Barbado looked for her in all her favorite resting places and found no traces of her, he began to worry. So by Tuesday, he had printed out flyers, posted them all over social media, offering a $1,000 reward for anyone who found her. Then on Wednesday, he returned home to find Isabel waiting on his front step and said that she was in completely perfect condition. Matt Shearer, WBZ, Boston's News Radio.
3: Back to the swamp in Hollywood, where Universal and DreamWorks are both announcing that they are about to release a new Shrek spin-off film based on Shrek's companion, Donkey. Film is set for release in the summer of 2028. And at the movies this weekend,
14: DC Studios follows up last summer's Superman with the second film in their universe, Supergirl.
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14: After an unexpected and ruthless adversary strikes too close to home, Millie Alcock's Kara Zor-El, a.k.a. Supergirl, reluctantly joins forces with an unlikely companion for an interstellar journey of vengeance and justice. And the crew is back for one more dance.
16: 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Welcome to Jackass.
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3: Mom is all the rage, but as WBZ's Drew Mulholland tells us, this rocker and Harvard grad is throwing a Hail Mary.
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19: His mother, Mary, 102 years old, a former teacher, is a well-known fighter throughout her life, but is back in the hospital. Tom Morello always calling her incredibly resilient and just an overall amazing person.
21: To this day, I will regularly hear from a former student of hers who will say how Mary Morello changed their life and gave them a different way of looking at the downtrodden, the oppressed, and their own sort of value as potential change makers.
19: As well as being a former teacher, Mom Morello was also a big-time activist. She co-founded Parents for Rock and Rap anti-censorship group. Mary Morello back in the hospital today, but getting a visit from her son, Tom. We wish her the best. 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
3: 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Turning into a busy Friday, whether we like it or not. We've got some showers, traffic, and weather together. Coming up next on WBC.
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6: First off, on the upper end of 128, we're dealing with a lot of volume through Wakefield, heavy pockets there through Burlington all the way into Waltham. We're dealing with a crash as well, 93 northbound. It's minor. A couple of cars collided. Should be out of there shortly, but it's in Woburn, 93 northbound right there at the Cloverleaf at 128. We got issues downtown. Let's check in now with Kristen Eck. She's got the Needham Bank traffic drone report.
7: Lori, a little bit of progress. We got rid of the crash in the southbound O'Neill Tunnel that was before the Government Center exit. That had the left lane knocked out for a little while. But now we've picked up a new crash. This one southbound down around the South Station exit, which keep in mind is closed as part of preparations for the today's World Cup match. Also, Summer Street around South Station. And the right lane is taken inside the O'Neill Tunnel starting at Purchase Street for that closure. So a lot to unpack there. 93 South behind all of this is jammed back to Route 16 Medford, Tubman Bridge inbound, still back toward the center span, so that's getting a little better. Sumner Tunnel backed under the McClellan Highway, and the Ted Williams Tunnel West is back to the airport. Kristen Eck and the Needham Bank traffic drone report.
6: We had delays in either direction on the expressway. The northbound side hangs up at Granite Avenue. It's about a 19-minute ride heading into the city. Heading out of town, southbound expressway, slow Columbia Road to Freeport Street. That is over 20 minutes now from the O'Neill Tunnel into Braintree. Lori Grandy, WBZ's traffic on the threes.
3: Meteorologist Heather Zaire checks in now with the four-day WBZ AccuWeather forecast.
27: Today will be more humid as clouds break for some sunshine. We'll also have a couple of showers around, even a thunderstorm for later in the day and into the evening. High today 77. Clouds linger overnight with a low of 67. Then we'll have more clouds than sun tomorrow. It'll still be humid with an afternoon shower around. High 75 in the city, closer to 80 well inland. Partly to mostly sunny with highs of 76 to 80 on Sunday. Then we'll have more sun than clouds with a high of 79 in Boston on Monday, although some inland spots can reach the mid-80s. I'm I'm AccuWeather meteorologist Heather Zehr, WBZ, Boston's News Radio.
3: Still raining, still 66 in Boston. It's 826 Wall Street. In about an hour from now, we'll open for business, and it looks like the tech sell-off is primed for another day as the NASDAQ futures are down about 300 points. New England business this morning. Most Massachusetts homeowners say they're happy, even though prices to own those homes keep rising. Nearly 9 in 10 say they're satisfied with the way things are, even though about half of the people surveyed struggle with the cost of housing over the past year. The Mass Inc. polling group this week finds the happiest of the happy people are first-time homebuyers who are low on the foreclosure totem pole. The Boston Business Journal reports pride in ownership, stability, and financial security are where they can get some satisfaction. Clouds and showers this morning. Some sunshine in the midday hours. It's increasingly humid today. Highs will be in the lower 80s. Coming up on WBZ News Radio this Friday morning, another white-knuckle flight at Logan Airport. An uninvited guest comes to dinner on the waterfront, and Wimbledon will be missing a legend in the fortnight. We've got details coming up next. Right here at WBZ, we're Boston's News Radio. 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
3: 8:30 in Boston. What is this? We've got some pretty steady rain moving through the area. We need the rain, too. It is pretty steady on the mercury, too, with 66 degrees. It's been holding steady for hours. Thanks for being with us as we begin our Friday together. I'm Jeff Brown. It's a 50-50 start.
33: Good to be alive.
0: right about now.
3: Ooh. Gotta take the good with some bad but beneficial rain.
27: There'll be showers and a thunderstorm today, along with occasional sunshine.
3: That's WBZ AccuWeather meteorologist Heather Zaire. Nice looking weekend on the way, though. Boston, school's out for the summer starting today.
10: Finally, it's the last day of school for Boston Public School students, kept in class till late June after a very messy winter. It's an early release day for kids and teachers alike. Then, before you know it, it's back to school on September 8th, the day after Labor Day. But the summer break may come with some anxiety. Many teachers might not be there when they return. The Boston school budget includes up to 400 teacher and administrative layoffs. The district has said affected staff will be notified before the new school year begins. But for now, enjoy the summer. Jay Willett, WBZ Boston's News Radio.
3: An uninvited guest at dinner at the Black Cow restaurant in Newburyport after a BMW slams through the floor-to-ceiling windows at the Merrimack Street location. It happened last night. The 67-year-old woman driver from Groveland remains with police and is cooperative. Officials do say alcohol does not appear to be a factor. Three people are hurt, two sent to the hospital, but inspectors say there's no structural damage to the property and the restaurant remains open, but due to the damage, the bar is off limits as of now. Red Sox dominate the Yankees at Fenway Park. Go figure. They go again tonight, 7:10, first pitch. The NHL draft kicks

0: Buffalo, the Maple Leafs go first. The Bruins currently pick number 23. Monday's start to the fortnight at Wimbledon will begin without the attendance of one of the biggest names in the world of tennis. WBZ's Drew Mulholland has the story. Good morning, Andrew. Good
1: morning, Jeffrey. Yeah, tennis Hall of Famer Chris Evert will not be there, sidelined after announcing a return of her ovarian cancer. Current treatment will prevent the 71-year-old from traveling to the second-to-last major.
2: With cancer, you have no control, so you have to surrender. So what it did to me was I had to surrender to like a higher power, lay it out there, because I didn't want to just feel stress and anxiety and all that all the time.
1: She knows how to fight it. First diagnosed in 2021, this is the third time that cancer has returned. Evert says she's already had surgery this time around. She'll begin chemo in a couple weeks.
0: All right, Drew, thank you. The World Cup has already set a record with 3.6 million fans in the stands in North America. We're not even halfway home. Boston is getting ready to party again as the World Cup resumes this afternoon.
3: Crews were up early putting in place barricades and fencing meant to cut off traffic on Summer Street and corral the hundreds, if not thousands, of fans taking the commuter rail out of South Station for the France v. Norway match. Zach from the South Shore has been loving the buzz and electricity.
4: Oh yeah, I went to the one down in Downtown Crossing. That one was amazing. It just felt like vibrant energy. I didn't know that this was going to be the last week that it's all going to kind of end in Boston.
3: He's talking about the fact that the final FIFA Fan Festival at Boston City Hall Plaza takes place tomorrow.
4: Yeah, no, I definitely think it should continue. I feel like it's kind of brought a vibrant energy to the city. More people are coming in.
3: Meanwhile, there is a Cape Verde versus Saudi Arabia watch party taking place at the Common tonight. On Summer Street, James Rojas, WBZ, Boston's News Radio.
0: Good times. It's 8:33 Friday morning, and we're heading towards the weekend. Let's check out the highways now with Laurie Grandy and the Subaru Retailers of New England. All-wheel drive traffic on the threes.
5: Well, a little bit of good news downtown. We had that crash inside the O'Neill Tunnel southbound. It was right by the Callahan Tunnel. It is cleared out of there. However, keep in mind that the right lane is closed off inside the O'Neill Tunnel southbound. Between Purchase Street and South Station, you can't get over to South Station from the O'Neill Tunnel southbound, but you can get over to the Mass Pike westbound if you need to. Of course, because of the World Cup match this afternoon, Summer Street closed off east and westbound between Dorchester Ave and Purchase Street over by South Station. We are seeing delays still if you're traveling on the northbound side of the expressway. That's slow from Granite Ave to Southampton Street. Southbound side is worse. It's slow from Columbia Road to Neponset Circle. So basically, it's 20 minutes in and it's 20 minutes out. 93 southbound, slow from Mystic Valley Parkway to the Zakin Bridge. Looking better now getting across the Zakin Bridge now that that crash has cleared inside the O'Neill Tunnel southbound. Mass Pike eastbound, heaviest right around Storrow Drive getting to Fenway Park, so not terrible this morning. Route 1A southbound hangs up at the Revere Beach Parkway to Boardman Street, also not terrible. Sumner Tunnel, Ted Williams Tunnel, they're still slow going. Tobin Bridge is back through the center span and heavy volume on the upper end of 128 southbound through Wakefield and then Burlington all the way into Waltham. Lori Grandy, WBZ's traffic on the threes.
0: Lawns and gardens get another good drink this morning as the heaviest of the rain is extending from the South Shore up to a portion of the North Shore. Otherwise, pretty steady rain right behind that, but it begins to taper off. We see on the radar that the end of the system is pulling through the 495 region as we speak. So probably about, I would say, another 1 hour to 90 minutes before we start to wring ourselves out here in Greater Boston. We're expecting to see some sunshine emerging after that through the midday hours. It's increasingly muggy today. Temps will be around 80 degrees. The instability in the atmosphere will trigger some thunderstorms scattered in nature later on today. Weekend looks pretty good, though. Overall, mix of sun and clouds both tomorrow and Sunday, with high temperatures approaching 80 both days. Right now, 66 and still raining here in Boston. It's 8:36 on this Friday morning and happening right now. The death toll in the Venezuelan earthquakes is now closing in on 600 this morning. Thousands more are believed to be hurt, and we're starting to hear stories of survival.
6: 24-year-old gamer Gabriela Suarez was streaming live.
7: Whoa, whoa, whoa, whoa, whoa, whoa, whoa.
6: From her home in the country's capital, Caracas, when the earthquakes happened.
7: It started getting harder and harder. I could feel the ground moving.
6: She says her communities, both online and in person, are rallying to try to support the efforts on the ground in Venezuela, where millions were already facing economic instability and lacked steady access to resources like power and clean water before the quakes.
7: We've been through every single thing I can imagine, and we're still trying to pull through.
0: CBS's Christian Benavides tells us the United States has sent rescue teams and $150 million

0: humanitarian aid money to Venezuela to help out from those back-to-back earthquakes. A 26-year-old man is going to Dedham District Court this morning. He'll face charges connected to the stabbing death of his own father in a Wellesley park. James Floyd Bennett III will be arraigned on multiple charges after witnesses report hearing screaming around 6 o'clock yesterday afternoon in Phillips Park. First responders find the unidentified victim taken to the Newton Wellesley Hospital, where the 58-year-old man was pronounced dead. The son turned himself into police. A young teenager pulled unresponsive from a backyard swimming pool in Beverly this week is expected to make a full recovery, and at last check is said to be in good condition at a local hospital this morning. The MBTA is getting ready to celebrate the 4th of July with some free late day rides.
1: It won't cost you anything to hop on the bus, subway, ferry, commuter rail, and the ride after 8:30 p.m. on Saturday, July 4th. The MBTA expects to be very busy, with the Greater Boston region anticipating hundreds of thousands of people coming out for the 4th of July celebrations. And this year's Boston Pops Fireworks Spectacular event is a special one, commemorating the 250th anniversary of the American Revolution. The MBTA will be operating on a holiday schedule on both July 3rd and 4th. Sherry Small, WBZ Boston's News Radio.
0: It's 8:38. A big-time jet maker gets some big-time business. Let's find out more from Bloomberg now. Here's Dan Schwartzman.
2: Morning, Jeff. A big win for Boeing, the plane maker securing an order from China Southern Airlines valued at $3.62 billion. In the past decade, Boeing had seen orders dry up from airlines in China, while European rival Airbus is rapidly expanding its market share. China Southern will be buying 7 777 freighter models with the options to purchase 3 additional planes. Markets open in less than an hour. Futures right now still in the red. The Dow is down a little under 0.1%. S&P is down 0.4%. NASDAQ currently down 1.1%. I'm Dan Schwartzman, Bloomberg Business on WBZ, Boston's News Radio.
0: Just ahead.
3: Yes, I'm on my way. Mighty glad you stayed.
0: Lionel Richie would like a word. We'll give him the floor next. It's 8:39.
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14: Red Sox bounce back from the tough end of their road trip by beating the Yankees 6-3 at Fenway. Connelly Early struck out a season-high 9 batters in 6 innings of work, and Caleb Durbin hit a go-ahead 2-run home run in the bottom of the 5th to put Boston ahead for good. The Sox and Yanks go at it again tonight. First pitch is at 7:10. At the World Cup, the U.S. falls to Turkey 3-2 as they finish up group play. The Americans had already advanced to the knockout stage before last night's match. The PGA Tour's Travelers Championship continues at TPC River Highlands in Connecticut today. Eric Cole leads after round one at 7 under par. And the NHL draft gets underway tonight. The Bruins have the 23rd overall pick. Dan Watkins, WBZ, Boston's News Radio.
0: Long weekend, anyone? Merely a suggestion here at 8:43 on a Friday morning. I'm looking forward to it. It's the Subaru Retailers of New England. 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
15: Jeff, I know you're not a meteorologist, but can I ask you a question?
0: Please.
15: Do you think that the weather's going to be okay for the match this afternoon?
0: I think it's going to be iffy.
15: Okay.
0: I think we have some scattered thunderstorms in the area.
15: Is that a technical term?
0: Iffy?
15: Yeah.
0: I believe so. I'll get back to you.
15: All right, so here's what's going on. Just because of the match that is happening at 3:30 today, a World Cup play is going on, and we have the ramps closed off from the O'Neill Tunnel southbound over to South Station. They've also closed off Summer Street by South Station because, of course, everybody will be heading over to the train, and I can only imagine how fun that train must be heading towards Foxborough. Raucous, I'm thinking. Northbound side of the expressway is a slow ride from Granite Avenue to Southampton Street. It's about a 20-minute ride in. It's also a 21-minute ride heading out of town, southbound side of the expressway, carrying a lot of volume there. Columbia Road to Freeport Street. 93 southbound is better now. It is still slow. Mystic Valley Parkway getting to the Zakim Bridge, but it's we had that earlier crash inside the O'Neill Tunnel southbound. That's been cleared, so things are looking a little bit better coming across the Zakim Bridge right now. Lever Connector is still tied up end-to-end. Eastbound Mass Pike is slow going through Alston, approaching Fenway Park. Route 3 is southbound. If you're heading down towards the Sagamore Bridge, it's, you know, stop-and-go traffic heading towards the bridge right now. Not quite a mile back up. On the upper end of 128 in Burlington, 128 southbound, you're going to find that slow from Route 3 right to Trapello Road in Waltham. Lori Grandy, WBZ's traffic on the 3.
0: Laura, let me put my serious yet dramatic news voice on now to tell you what is going to happen this afternoon. We do have some scattered thunderstorms, which could affect the match. 3:00 kickoff time in Foxborough.
15: Iffy.
0: Not only that, we got a baseball game to win tonight at Fenway Park. Red Sox Yankees might get a little wet in the early going, but otherwise, it's going to be a decent day in the mid portion of the day today with some sunshine. After this rain, highs around 80 later on.
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0: That's the long way to saying we've got a lot of stuff, including the kitchen sink, being thrown at us today. This weekend looks okay with a mix of sun and clouds both days, highs around 80. Right now, 66. Good to be with you here on this Friday morning. It is June 26th. I'm Jeff Brown, and here are the 5 things you need to know at 8:46. Summer's here. The mosquitoes say so. State health officials confirm the first positive test results for West Nile virus seen in these insects rounded up in Western Mass. Hardy, hardy, Boston. The World Cup does return to Foxborough this afternoon. Norway, France, get it going at 3:00. The eyes have it. It's not yet to the knockout round, and yet the World Cup has set a new all-time attendance record in North America with more than 3.6 million fans in the stands. Off the island, another contestant on Love Island USA is dismissed on racist allegations just days after making

0: first season debut. Not everyone is on board with late-night beverages this summer in Massachusetts.
1: New Bedford's licensing board was unanimous this week to keep bars closing at 2 a.m., rejecting the new state law that would have allowed last call as late as 3 while the World Cup is in town. The main reason, Mayor John Mitchell says, is the police chief advised against it, saying the city doesn't have enough officers to manage crowds at that hour. Officials also say the city on the South Coast isn't getting floods of World Cup fans like Boston is. The board also voted against expanding outdoor public drinking zones, though vendors can still sell alcohol outside during the city's Summer Sound concert series. Their next-door neighbor, Fall River, did opt in, extending last call by 1 hour earlier this month. The state law expires on July 31st, though there are calls to make it permanent. Jay Willett, WBZ, Boston's News Radio.
0: The look of this year's elections in Massachusetts is on the line today. The Ballot Law Commission faces a deadline to release a decision about the future candidacies of two Republicans on the verge of being kicked off upcoming ballots in September's primary. Complaints over Attorney General candidate Michael Walsh and Ann Manning Martin, both running for office. They are both targets of speculation that signatures on eligibility petitions didn't pass the smell test. The requirement is 10,000 verified signatures. The number in question would make it too close to call. The primary day in Massachusetts is coming up on September 1st. A decision from the U.S. Supreme Court on protected status immigrants is not going over well in Massachusetts.
2: Governor Maura Healey called the Supreme Court's decision cruel and harmful, adding it serves only to hurt immigrant families and the nation.
3: This decision makes no sense. This Trump policy makes no sense for our families, our economy, our communities, our country.
2: Healey stood in solidarity with Boston Mayor Michelle Wu and Massachusetts Attorney General Andrea Campbell.
4: I want to assure TPS holders and their families that this decision today does not go into effect today. You remain protected today. This is still, however, a devastating outcome, none that any of us wanted.
2: The AG vowed to legally fight the implementation of the court's ruling and do all she can to protect the status of immigrants the court stripped of their legal status. At the State House, Mike Macklin, WBZ, Boston's News Radio.
0: More trouble in the Middle East today. Iran attacks a container ship at the Strait of Hormuz. The ambush comes hours after some new warnings from the Islamic Republic and contradicts President Trump's stance that Iran does not control that key oil waterway. Former National Security Director John Bolton heads to a federal courtroom today. He is expected to enter a guilty plea on allegations of mishandling sensitive government information while working in the Trump administration's first term. Under terms of this plea deal, Bolton has agreed to pay a $2 million fine, but avoid prison time. And if accepted by the judge, Bolton will ultimately avoid an up to 5-year prison sentence. It's over in the Florida Everglades. The notorious immigrant detention center, Alligator Alcatraz, is now a shadow of its former self. It's officially closed, in fact, and all the immigrants have been relocated. Governor Ron DeSantis says the detention center was never meant to be permanent, and it served its purpose.
5: It now has zero detainees. It has helped remove many, many dangerous people from the street and get them out of not only the state of Florida, but the United States of America.
0: The decision to close it now comes due to the danger that Atlantic hurricane season poses. Hello, is it me you're looking for? WBZ's Drew Mulholland is here. Lionel Richie's on the phone. You want to take this one?
6: Yes.
0: All right, go ahead.
6: Yeah, Lionel Richie, letting us in a little bit here on a health update, all right? He had to abruptly stop a show the other night in Minneapolis. Richie was dizzy, feeling off a bit. Doctors quickly giving him the "you need to rest" diagnosis, which is not easy when you're up there doing this.
0: Doing the sprinkler.
6: You are. Yeah, I love it when he does like that. Lionel Richie, now 77 years old, plans to return to the stage Tuesday in Pittsburgh. We'll dance our way to the weekend.
0: Good stuff there. And good to see he's back on the comeback trail. 8:51. Oh, yeah. We'll check traffic next.
7: You have the app, but do you Do you have the story?
8: The breakdown in the left-hand lane. It's actually, oh no, wait a minute. It's not a breakdown. There's a state police cruiser there. They have the left-hand lane blocked for the ducks that are walking on the left shoulder. I love that.
0: You're going to be all right? You're very emotional.
8: It's the best thing I ever heard.
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0: Well, here it is, the final Friday in the month of June. And as you can tell by now, the summer is quickly moving. It always tends to do that. I mean, before you know it, 4th of July will be here and gone. And my dad always used to say that once the 4th of July hits, summer's over. What a buzzkill. 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
0: 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All-wheel drive traffic on the Threes.
8: All right, so here's the deal. We are still dealing with delays, especially on the expressway. It is quite tough, both north and south. I mean, it's not as bad as it usually is, because it is a Friday, for crying out loud. Northbound side of the expressway is slow from Granite Ave to Southampton Street. So basically, it's about a 20-minute ride heading into the city and a 20-minute ride heading out of the city. So it's not terrible, but it is definitely volume to deal with out there. Keep in mind, because of the World Cup match at 3:30 this afternoon today, the ramp from the O'Neill Tunnel southbound to South Station is closed. Also, Summer Street is closed off over by South Station there until 5:30 this evening. Now, traffic continues to be heavy on 93 southbound from Mystic Ave coming across the O'Neill Tunnel. It is still heavy getting in towards the tube there. Lever Connector is slow end-to-end. Eastbound Mass Pike is tough right around Storrow Drive to Fenway Park. So it's not really bad on the Mass Pike this morning, but it is a bit of a delay there. 128 southbound, expect heavy pockets of delays from Route 3 right to Trapello Road in Waltham. Now, if your plans include heading over to the airport and coming back this morning, Sumner is still full. The Ted Williams Tunnel is right back to the airport as well. Lori Grandy, WBZ's Traffic on the Threes.
0: Last of the rain is now moving through Boston, and we're seeing slightly brighter skies. Let's check with the four-day WBZ AccuWeather forecast now, and meteorologist Heather Zare.
12: That is definitely one thing we can say about this rain that has been coming through this morning. It has been very progressive, just moving right along. And I think we are definitely going to see some brightening over the next couple of hours. What we're going to be left with are some intervals of sunshine, still a shower or thunderstorm that can pop up at any point during the midday and afternoon hours, but not to the extent as what we've had so far today. 77 will be our high. Overnight then, the showers, thunderstorms diminish. We have just clouds and a low of 67. Then clouds break for some sun tomorrow, and it's going to be a humid day. Highs will be 75 to 80 with an afternoon shower around. Most of the showers are going to be south of Boston, mostly toward the Cape and Islands. Heading into Sunday, a nice day shaping up for the second half of the weekend, partly to mostly sunny with highs of 76 to 80. And then with a good deal of sunshine on Monday, we'll reach 79 in Boston, mid 80s for some inland spots. I'm AccuWeather meteorologist Heather Zayer, WBZ, Boston's News Radio.
0: 66 in Boston. It's 8:56. Boston Common has an uncommon attraction, and it's hard to miss.
13: Take a step on a Boston Common, and your eyes might gravitate towards a swan.
14: So it's 44 feet tall. It is 55 feet long. It is a giant swan.
13: This inflatable swan that sits on the frog pond feet away from the carousel is the Boston Legacy FC logo brought to life. Since, as Sabina Feldman tells me, as a soccer club, they couldn't possibly miss out on the World Cup fun this summer.
14: So as a marketer, you think about how can we stand out? What can we do to stand out? And for us, that was pretty simple. We have such an incredible logo in our swan.
13: This swan is meant to activate the space, bringing fans together with free programming. 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
14: Then this is our pièce de résistance. This is just the, you know, the big branding moment that we want just for when fans to interact with, have a great time with, and bring us to life in a way that you just absolutely cannot miss.
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0: Rain moving through. Coming up on WBZ News Radio this morning, summer begins with a positive test result, and summer shows another danger in the water. Also, another white-knuckle ride to Logan. Those stories and more next on WBZ.
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0: Boston, you're such a tease. Starting to see some brighter skies and a little hint of sunshine this morning as the rain continues to fall in several areas. It is 66 here in the city. Thanks for being with us on this Friday morning. We're live on the radio and on the iHeartRadio app. We are WBZ, Boston's News Radio. I'm Jack Brown, and yes, the rain is moving out. And some sunshine is starting to move in.
12: Clouds break for some sunshine. We'll also have a couple of showers around. High today, 77.
0: It's WBZ AccuWeather meteorologist Heather Zayer. More humid, too, which could trigger some afternoon storms. Looking all right for this upcoming weekend. Great whites in the ocean. Yes, they are, Chester, but that's not a shocker. But that is just another reminder that summer is in session. Researchers track an 8-foot shark heading towards Martha's Vineyard most recently, along with another confirmed sighting off the coast of Chatham, a 7-footer seen in waters off Brewster as well. Summer is, of course, officially here because The mosquitoes say so.
1: There seems to be two philosophies when it comes to mosquito-borne illness.
2: Yeah, I just don't worry about it.
3: Or we've done the propane mosquito magnet, a gazebo top with a bug net, and these other things that you fill with water and hang in trees.
1: Precautions worth exploring, along with others, now that West Nile virus has been detected for the first time in the Bay State this season in Berkshire County, leading to a warning from the State Department of Public Health.
2: It's definitely concerning.
1: There were 9 human cases of West Nile reported in the state last year, though none to date so far in 2026. Symptoms can include headaches, fever, nausea, and body aches. Chris Fama, WBZ, Boston's News Radio.
0: Another World Cup party in Foxborough, and you know what that means, Boston.
4: Barricades, fencing, traffic cones, and no parking signs everywhere as far as the eye can see here outside South Station. Inside, Luis and Amanda from Texas are hopping aboard the commuter rail for the Norway versus France match.
24: I believe this is the best venue, the most attractive, and I'm happy to watch the match between France and Norway.
4: They're hoping to have the same amount of fun that Scotland's Tartan Army had last week.
24: And also, I feel the city is being really warm. Welcomes to all the tourists. And yeah, I believe it's really nice.
4: As for soccer fans eager to watch Cape Verde versus Saudi Arabia, the best spot in town will probably be the watch party at Boston Common tonight. On Summer Street, James Rojas, WBZ, Boston's News Radio.
0: Red Sox go for some more home cooking tonight. They'll take on the Yankees game 2 of a 4-game weekend series. First pitch at 7:10 in round 2 of the Travelers Championship is underway in PGA Golf Tour this morning just outside Hartford at the TPC River Highlands. And at the Kennedy Center this weekend,
25: our big 250 is coming up. It's on July 4th for the kids in our public school.
0: Bill Maher receives the Mark Twain Award for American Humor. John Mellencamp, Jay Leno, actress Whitney Cummings will be among the guest speakers. The honor comes almost immediately after a federal court judge orders the removal of any mention or reference to Donald J. Trump's name at the Cultural Center, even on the facade. Real Time with Bill Maher has been a hit for HBO for 23 years. Maher joins his colleagues Conan O'Brien, Jon Stewart, and David Letterman as recent past winners. It's 9:03. Let's get you on the roadways this Friday morning and try to do it as quickly as possible. The Subaru Retailers of New England all-wheel drive, traffic on the threes.
12: Okay, so here's the deal. Northbound Expressway, we're slowing right around Granite Avenue. A lot of volume heading up towards Southampton Street. The southbound side is actually worse this morning. It's slow from Savin Hill to Freeport Street. You get about a 23-minute ride coming out of the O'Neill Tunnel down into Braintree. Still dealing with delays, by the way, 93 southbound Mystic Ave getting across into the O'Neill Tunnel. Lever connector is full. The Pike eastbound is tough going at Starro Drive to Fenway Park. Route 1, a lot of volume through Peabody right now, approaching the Jug Handle lights. And then the Tobin Bridge delays don't really kick in until the City Square Tunnel. Sumner's full, so is the Ted Williams Tunnel. We do have a crash to watch out for now in Concord. This is Route 2 eastbound right by Emerson Hospital. Watch out for delays there. And lots of traffic heading through Lexington right now. 128 southbound from 4 and 225 to Trapello Road. Lori Grandy, WBZ's traffic on the threes.
0: Well, the good news is the morning showers are getting ready to pull out of Dodge. It is 66 right now in Boston. Still damp. Very muggy today. Brighter skies in Boston at the moment. We will see some sunshine through the midday hours. But the atmosphere is not stable today, and that means we could fire up some scattered thunderstorms. Some could be damaging in nature later on this afternoon. It'll probably peak around 4 or 5 in the usual time frame later on today. We'll watch the sky very closely. Continued cloudy overnight tonight, but a pretty decent weekend on the way with a mix of sun and clouds both days. Highs will be right around 80. Back to work on Monday. Sun and some clouds mixing together. Otherwise, just a nondescript summer day with highs, once again, right around 80. At the moment, slight improvement here in Boston, 66 in the city. It's 9:05 this Friday morning. Another day, another scare in the air over Boston.
26: And it's another Delta flight. This time, flight 276 to Nice returns to Logan after smoke is reported in the cockpit. 250 passengers back on the ground and all okay. The airline works with them to get alternative accommodations. This is the latest in a string of incidents. 2 Delta flights involving close calls last weekend and a medical emergency in the cockpit on board an Air Canada flight this week. All incidents ended safely. Jay Willett, WBZ, Boston's News Radio.
0: A case of animal neglect in Massachusetts. Massachusetts leads to a new chance at a forever home.
5: The MSPCA Angel at Nevins Farm is encouraging anyone that is interested to consider adopting a farm animal to help them make room for 13 animals being taken in by the rescue. Officials say 7 horses, 2 mules, a donkey, 2 geese, and a cockatoo were seized by the rescue from a property in Western Mass. The MSPCA says the animals were found in unsanitary conditions, with many of them underweight with overgrown hooves, which makes it difficult to walk. The animals are all being taken care of at Nevins Farm. Brooke McCarthy, WBZ, Boston's News Radio.
0: 9:06 now, our 1970s soundtrack takes another hit, and this one's a big one. WBZ's Drew Mulholland is here with the story. Good morning, Drew.
6: Morning, Jeffrey. Yeah, David Clayton Thomas, the lead singer of Blood, Sweat, and Tears, has died. The voice made this band one of the popular acts of the late 1960s. David Clayton Thomas was 84 years old, died peacefully in a hospital in Toronto.
8: Ride a painted pony, let the spinning wheel spin.
6: Blood, Sweat, Tears sold millions of records.
0: Yeah.
6: Did you know they won 2 Grammys for Blood, Sweat, and Tears, which beat out the Beatles' Abbey Road for Best Album, 1969?
0: Oh, no, they did.
6: Yes, they did.
0: Wow.
6: David Clayton Thomas, gone. Voice, never forgot.
0: Wow. That's great. I mean, just so many hits from... In fact, you know what I learned? They broke up in the 70s, right? Yeah. After their peak of the fame. And then they realized that he and they couldn't live with each other. So in the 80s, they got back together again. Like that hasn't happened before, right?
6: And there's a lot of people that we wish would.
0: Yeah, exactly. Just not in the cards. Listen to this. Always good to get a fresh listen of BS&T. It's 9:08. Let's head off to Wall Street this morning. Just ahead of the opening bell, we check in with Bloomberg. Here's Dan Schwartzman.
9: Jeff, the U.S. merchandise trade deficit widened in May as exports fell and imports rose. The shortfall in goods trade grew 27.4% from the prior month to $105.8 billion. That's according to Commerce Department data. The median estimate in a Bloomberg survey of economists called for an $85 billion deficit. The deficit is the largest in more than a year. Markets open in 22 minutes, and guess what? Futures all in the red. The Dow's down 0.2%, S&P's down 0.5%, NASDAQ's down 1.3%. I'm Dan Schwartzman, Bloomberg Business on WBZ, Boston's News Radio.
0: Still to come. But you gotta get away to where the police tell me. Yo Soy Fiesta on the shores of Gloucester, now underway. Details coming up next. Oh, look, the sun in Boston. It's 9:08.
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3: Red Sox beat the Yankees 6-3 to start their home standoff with a win. Caleb Durbin's two-run home run in the fifth gave the Sox the lead, and they never looked back. Interim manager Chad Tracy says Durbin has been heating up at the plate.
4: Right now, when he shows up, you're feeling pretty good about it. You want him up there. And that was a heck of an AB.
3: The Sox play the Yankees again tonight. First pitch is at 7:10. At the World Cup, the U.S. loses to Turkey 3-2 to close out group play. The Americans will play Bosnia-Herzegovina in the round of 32 next week. And the Travelers Championship continues in Connecticut this morning. Eric Cole is the round one leader after shooting a 7-under 63 yesterday. Dan Watkins, WBZ, Boston's News Radio.
5: 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Laurie, it's that time of the morning. It's report card time for a Friday. And your grade on this morning's commute?
6: Oh, my goodness. I would have to give it a B+.
5: Okay. Yes. See, I'm thinking it was a good one.
6: It is a pretty good one out there this morning. It's not been terrible, but I don't know if you've heard about this. The World Cup. It has been...
5: The World Cup.
6: We are dealing with a match this afternoon, which is wonderful, at 3:30 today. So we have some closures going on again this morning to make it easier for folks to get over to South Station and get safely on the train to Foxborough. So right now, the O'Neill Tunnel southbound off-ramp to South Station is closed. And also Summer Street is closed off until 5:30 this afternoon. Northbound Expressway is hanging up right around the Ponset Circle. It's really not too bad on the expressway. We get a heavy pocket there heading up towards Southampton Street. It's tougher on the southbound side. We've been dealing with about a 20-minute ride heading out of the city down towards Braintree right now. Toughest stuff we're seeing there is Savin Hill to the Furnacebrook Parkway. 93 southbound, slow Sullivan Square right across the Zakin Bridge into the O'Neill Tunnel. Lever Connector is full. The Pike is just slow in Alston, approaching Fenway Park. In Peabody right now, heavy traffic on Route 1 southbound, 95 to the Jug Handle Lights, but the Tobin Bridge delays don't kick in until right around the City Square Tunnel. Things are looking better now through the Sumner Tunnel and getting through the Ted Williams Tunnel as well. Route 2 east bound. So watch out for a crash right by Emerson Hospital. Lori Grant, WBZ's traffic on the three.
5: Looks like the last of the rain is pulling away from us this morning. In fact, we've seen some hints of sunshine already, just as we suspected. The mid portion of the day is going to feature some sunshine, but we'll trigger some thunderstorms later. Right now, 66 in Boston.
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5: Highs around 80 today. Pretty decent looking weekend right around the corner, too. Thank you for being with us. It is Friday morning in Boston, June 26th. I'm Jeff Brown. And here are the five things you need to know at 9:15. Disturbing the peace. Iran attacks a container ship in the Strait of Hormuz, testing President Trump's deal to reopen the critical oil waterway. Hands and money both on the way to Venezuela. In fact, the United States is sending $150 million in humanitarian aid as the death toll climbs from back-to-back earthquakes. Off the street, the latest homeless count in Boston hits its lowest level in about a decade, but officials aren't really sure what to make of the numbers. Hardy, hardy, once again, Boston. The World Cup resumes in Foxborough this afternoon. It's Norway and France kicking it off at 3 o'clock. It's official. Governor Maura Healey signs a new law aimed at improving relations between police and people with autism.
7: The new law establishes the Blue Envelope Program, creating a framework to help people with autism share important information with officers during traffic stops and other encounters. State officials say the program will help reduce misunderstandings, improve communication, and support safer outcomes for both law enforcement and the autism community. Governor Healey says every person deserves to feel safe and understood during an interaction with police. Sherry Small, WBZ, Boston's News Radio.
5: Two kids are hurt after their motorized motorized scooter collides with a school bus in Haverhill. These two children were brought to a nearby hospital. Now, people in the area have been warning about this for quite some time. They are very concerned about safety in that neighborhood. So many kids, they say, have been riding electric scooters as of late. Did you hear this one? A cookie walks into the gym in Dedham.
0: Okay, now for the fun part, we're going to add in some yellow sprinkles.
8: That's Ann Michael May, spouse of Drake May and baking influencer, who's teamed up with Planet Fitness by baking chocolate chip cookies to put inside a custom purple and yellow claw machine at the Dedham gym.
9: Teens 14 to 19 can work out for free all summer long.
8: Becky Zerlin with Planet Fitness says the claw machine is meant to promote the fact that teens can work out here for free all summer. They just need to sign up.
9: Cools out for the summer, get a workout in with a buddy and stop by the Dedham Club and win some free stuff.
8: People are pumping iron this week while patrons get free prizes like AirPods and Red Sox tickets, if you can win them via claw, that is. The cookies, though, were my main target. Success. Jay Willette, WBZ, Boston's News Radio.
5: State police lend a helping hand in Springfield, where Mayor Dominic Sarno says there will be an increased presence of Massachusetts State Police troopers in and around the city to help respond to both crime and quality of life concerns. Some of the concerns they'll be tackling include drug activity, reckless driving, and an increasing presence of illegal dirt bikes. It's 9:18. Some sunshine now emerges in Boston, the last of the rain pulling away from the shore. 66 in the city. A day on the water's worst enemy is algae in the summer, and it may not be up to this challenge.
10: A persistent bloom last summer made Peter King's first months as Newburyport's water treatment superintendent tough.
11: It's definitely very stressful. The bloom really ramped itself up in mid-August, right about when I took over. So it was a constant battle, and it takes up a lot of my staff's time, a lot of our operating budget.
10: Part of the problem was the cyanotoxin developing a resistance to the copper sulfate that Massachusetts mandates use of for short-term fixes for municipal water treatment. This year, Newburyport's been getting ahead of any blooms using alum in the water, and so far, so good.
11: I'm definitely feeling good this season. My assistant's been here since the early 90s. I've been here since 2014, and we haven't seen the reservoirs look so good since then.
10: Constant monitoring continues. If left unchecked, cyanotoxin blooms can create taste or odor problems in drinking water at best, and at worst, make people and pets sick. Kendall Buell, WBZ. Boston's News Radio.
5: BMW crashes into a restaurant in Newburyport, the popular Black Cow on Merrimack Street. Three people inside hurt, two of them taken to a hospital, the third injured, treated at the scene. A Groveland woman, 67 years old, identified as the driver and is cooperating with police. No structural damage has been found at the property. The restaurant portion remains open. The bar portion does not. Just up the road, it's time to party in Gloucester.
12: All right, Fiesta in Gloucester is underway. You two lovely ladies are dancing away. Fun time already, huh?
13: Absolutely.
12: First Fiesta or many?
13: Many.
12: What's the best part about this thing?
13: Tradition. Tradition, family, and love. The people in this community, it's the best. And the people that come together, it's just amazing. There's no community like Gloucester, honestly. It's just the people are amazing.
12: Very welcoming to all the people from out of town, too, which is very nice.
13: Absolutely. Are you kidding me? Everybody is welcome here.
14: Born and raised on the island, this is what we do.
12: From Fiesta in Gloucester, Drew Mulholland, WBZ, Boston's News Radio.
5: Our shopping habits changed forever 52 years ago today, and we never even realized it at the time. A pack of Wrigley's Juicy Fruit gum becomes the first item ever scanned using a UPC barcode, the Universal Product Code, don't you know? The first of which were ready, really, back in the 1950s, but we were not ready for them. The first scanner was years away. The original UPC code was actually round. That didn't work out, so now what you see in that rectangular box that makes no sense to human eyes is what we get. Barcodes did get off to a rough start with many claims that they were just the latest way for American stores to rip us off. And the nation's Mega Millions jackpot is reaching pay attention level again. Nearly half a billion dollars. on the line for tonight's drawing. It's been building for 3 months since the last winning ticket was sold. Drawing tonight at 11. Also tomorrow night, Mass Megabox at more than $21 million. It's about the biggest jackpot that Massachusetts lottery game has ever seen. 9:21, Friday morning in Boston, and the sun is now starting to poke through. We'll check traffic and weather together, and we'll have a closer look at Wall Street coming up next. Right here at WBZ, Boston's News Radio.
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18: Ecuador is still alive at this year's World Cup thanks to a 2-1 upset of Germany. Gonzalo Plata put the match away with his first goal of the tournament in the 77th minute.
19: 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It's Plata.
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5: 9:23, we check on the roadways now with New England Spas being the sponsor of this Subaru Retailers of New England all-wheel drive traffic on the threes.
6: So here's the deal. Northbound on the expressway, it's heavy and slow. Starts right around the Ponset Circle and continues up towards Southampton Street. Then inside the O'Neill Tunnel northbound, we have a disabled motorcyclist to watch out for. It's right at that Storrow Drive Leverett Circle off-ramp. The left-hand lane is blocked off, so keep it over to the right-hand side getting through the tube. Southbound side, if you're coming in on 93 southbound, it's not bad. It's just slow from Mystic Ave, getting across the Zakim Bridge and into the O'Neill Tunnel. Keep in mind the right lane is closed off. O'Neill Tunnel southbound, the ramp between Purchase Street and South Station. And that ramp is closed off right now, getting over to South Station. Summer Street also closed off. This due to the World Cup match happening at 3:30 this afternoon. Summer Street closed off in either direction between Dorchester Avenue and Purchase Street. Expect delays still on the Leverett Connector. That's tight end-to-end. Eastbound Mass Pike just slow through Alston right now from the ComAv overpass to Fenway Park. It looks like a real Friday morning in the summertime out there. Traffic continues to slow getting through the airport tunnels, but they are easing off quite a bit for us. Tobin Bridge just slow between the City Square Tunnel and 93. Still dealing with the crash in Concord. This is Route 2 eastbound. It's sitting right by Emerson Hospital. Lori Grandy, WBZ's traffic on the threes.
5: John Sewer and Drain Cleaning sponsors the 4-day WBZ AccuWeather forecast. Let's check in with meteorologist Heather Zare.
22: Across the area, we are still looking at some wet weather, but the bulk of the rain that came through early this morning has moved out to sea now. Most of what is still falling is down to the south and southeast of Boston, and even that is going to be winding down in the next hour or so. However, we'll still have a chance for a couple of showers at any point today, and a thunderstorm can also be around for this afternoon and evening. Clouds will break for intervals of sunshine, and it's going to be a more humid day as well, with with a high of 77. Tonight, then, will be mostly cloudy with a low of 67. Tomorrow is humid with clouds and occasional sunshine, and there'll be an afternoon shower around, especially toward the Cape and Islands, most of that staying south of Boston. High tomorrow, 75 in the city, closer to 80 well inland. Partly to mostly sunny on Sunday, then, with highs of 76 to 80. Then we'll have sun and some clouds with a high of 79 in Boston on Monday, while it reaches the mid-80s for some inland spots. I'm Aggie, weather meteorologist Heather Zayer, WBZ, Boston's News Radio.
5: A little bit of sunshine poking through in Boston. It's 66 in the city.
1: Seriously? The drains clogged again? How many times do I have to tell you? Just call John Sewer and Drains. One call and it's handled.
3: John Sewer, we get the job done.
5: Looks like another patience tester on Wall Street this morning. Just minutes before the opening bell, the tech sell-off is still in full swing. NASDAQ futures are down about 450 points. Here comes the sun. Going to be muggy today. Chance of afternoon thunderstorms once again. Highs right around 80. Coming up on WBZ News Radio this morning, help and hands are headed to Venezuela. The MBTA doesn't want your money on one of the busiest nights of the year. And new numbers on Boston's homeless population. But officials don't know what to make of them. We'll find out more coming up next. Right here on WBZ, Boston's News Radio. 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
5: Morning, you. It's 9:30 in Boston on a Friday, and the rain is moving out. We've got some sunshine poking through right now in Boston. It's very humid. 66 on the board right now here in the city. Good of you to join us on your drive to work or maybe an extended weekend. Either way, I'm Jeff Brown, and here it comes. Rain is moving out and the sunshine is moving in.
22: Today will be rather humid with occasional sunshine, but also some showers and an afternoon or evening thunderstorm.
5: That is WBZ AccuWeather meteorologist Heather Zaire. Decent looking weekend, though, on the way with highs right around 80s. The MBTA says, come on, take a free ride. All subways, all buses, the commuter rail, even the ferry service, all free to use on the night of 4th of July, beginning at 8:30 on the holiday. Your money is no good on public transportation of the T. Officials say it'll be extra busy following the Boston Pops fireworks spectacular at the Hatch Shell, especially considering it's America's 250th birthday. The T will operate, however, on a holiday schedule, both on Independence Day and the day before. Red Sox are back in action tonight at Fenway Park, and we can breathe a little bit easier after they show their dominance over the New York Yankees. Sox and Yankees in an extended four-game weekend series continues tonight. First pitch coming up at 7:10, and of course, World Cup action resumes in Foxborough today, France and Norway this afternoon at 3 o'clock. Oil prices, which had been tumbling, seem to be stabilizing and, in fact, trying to make a comeback. This after Iran attacks a

0: container ship in the Strait of Hormuz.
1: They want to make a deal with us very badly, and we probably will. I think we will, but the Strait is open.
0: The Strait is open, but it remains dangerous.
2: This Iranian attack on the container ship comes just a day after President Trump insisted Iran is, quote, being very nice and agreeing to everything that I want. Secretary of State Marco Rubio, who's just back from the Gulf region, said before the attack, quote, we're going to have a problem if ships are hit, adding that would be a violation of the agreement.
0: CBS's Ed O'Keefe, talks for a permanent roadway to peace do continue sporadically between U.S. and

0: bonds negotiators. Mom is all the rage. But as WBZ's Drew Mulholland tells us this morning, a rocker and Harvard grad is throwing a Hail Mary.
1: Tom Morello again has to cancel some shows.
2: His
1: mother, Mary, 102 years old, a former teacher, is a well-known fighter throughout her life, but is back in the hospital. Tom Morello always calling her incredibly resilient and just an overall amazing person.
3: To this day, I will regularly hear from a former student of hers who will say how Mary Morello changed their life and gave them a different way of looking at the downtrodden, the oppressed, and their own sort of value as potential change makers.
1: As well as being a former teacher, Mom Morello was also a big-time activist. She co-founded Parents for Rock and Rap anti-censorship group. Mary Morello back in the hospital today, but getting a visit from her son, Tom. We wish her the best. Drew Mulholland, WBZ, Boston's News Radio.
0: 9:33 coming up on WBZ News Radio. The numbers are trying to tell us something, but what it is exactly, we have no idea. We'll explain next. Laurie's here now with an update on the roads with the Subaru Retailers of New England. All-wheel drive, traffic on the threes.
4: All right, get a great World Cup match coming up this afternoon at 3 o'clock. And, of course, it is happening between Norway and France. We are seeing some ramps closed off to get things made, make sure that everybody gets over to South Station easily and safely. So the ramp from the O'Neill Tunnel southbound to South Station is closed off. Also, Summer Street is closed off east and westbound between Dorchester Ave and Purchase Street. And that'll go on until 5:30 this afternoon. Southbound on the expressway, lots of volume there from Freeport Street, Savin Hill to Freeport Street. Heavy pockets of delays there. The northbound side is really not bad, but there is a disabled motorcycle in the O'Neill Tunnel northbound. It's on the ramp to Storrow Drive right now. The left-hand lane on that ramp is blocked off coming out of the O'Neill Tunnel northbound. Lever connector is still tight end-to-end. 93 southbound is slow from Mystic Ave getting into the O'Neill Tunnel. We continue to see some delays getting across the Tobin Bridge. It's slow between the City Square Tunnel and 93. In Lexington, 128 southbound, heavy, slow-moving pockets through Lexington approaching Trapello Road and Waltham, and still dealing with a crash, Route 2 eastbound. This is right by Emerson Hospital in Concord. Lori Grandy, WBZ's traffic on the threes.
0: It would appear that most of the rain has pulled offshore this morning. The only exception is on the south shore headed towards the Cape, where some scattered showers remain. That'll be gone before too much longer. Here in Boston, already seeing brighter skies and from time to time, hints of sunshine. Now, in the midday hours, we are expected to see some sun from time to time, but this is going to be an overly cloudy day for the most part. We're expecting to fire up some thunderstorms later on this afternoon. Could impact the World Cup game coming up in Foxborough at 3 o'clock. We'll need to just pay attention to that. Overnight tonight, mostly cloudy remaining. And then tomorrow, looks like we start to get a little bit better with a mix of sun and clouds. Pretty much the same story on Sunday, too, with both days high temperatures right around 80 degrees. At the moment, here in Boston, 66, brighter skies and some sunshine poking through. It's 9:35 on this Friday morning. The numbers are out and they're trying to say something. Question is, we don't really know what they're saying exactly.
5: Hundreds of volunteers counted the homeless population in dozens of neighborhoods in Boston, and officials say they're not sure what to think of the report. At first glance, it appears the city is tackling the homeless situation. The point in time count finds one-third fewer homeless on the street compared to last year's required census count. But experts aren't sure if this represents a true picture of the homeless population or if the changes to the shelter system make things look better than they are. Sherry Small, WBZ Boston's News Radio.
0: U.S. is sending rescue teams and $150 million in humanitarian aid to Venezuela following back-to-back earthquakes. Venezuelans here in Boston are showing their support.
6: It was so scary because I was concerned about my family.
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7: He left Venezuela amid political and economic turmoil a decade ago, though most of his family still lives there.
6: My family is not in the capital, but they still they feeling everything. So my mom is so nervous about that. My mother-in-law, she is in Caracas, actually. They are good right now, but it's too much. It's scared about that.
7: Survivors scrambling to escape a building collapse, and rescue crews now trying to find people who may be buried alive that have been hard for Sanchez to see.
0: That is WBZ TV's Aaron Parsigian. The death toll this morning has more than doubled already in Venezuela.

0: There are thousands of people who are hurt and countless others missing. We'll continue to provide you updates as they become available here at WBZ News Radio or on the iHeartRadio app. National Park Service says a knife or a razor is responsible for damage to the Lincoln Reflecting Pool. Days after a $16 million renovation was unveiled, the American flag blue-colored water turned bright algae green, and now officials say that the damage destroyed the foam sealant at the bottom of the pool. The documents do not provide a timeline or suspects or to be identified, and even refuse to call the act vandalism. All right, it's 9:38 and Wall Street's open, and it looks like the tech route continues. Let's find out more from Bloomberg Business. Here's Dan Schwartzman.
1: That is correct, Jeff. Markets are open. NASDAQ right now is down over 1%. The S&P currently is down 0.2%. The Dow is down 0.4%. Volkswagen looking to cut more jobs and may close factories to make Europe's biggest automaker more competitive. VW could reduce its overall headcount by 100,000. That's according to Manager Magazine, citing people familiar with the matter. The owner of Audi and Porsche currently employs over 650,000 people globally. The company's trying to slim down and better compete with Chinese automakers. I'm Dan Schwartzman, Bloomberg Business on WBZ, Boston's News Radio.
0: Summer's here. Just pay attention to the mosquitoes. They'll tell you pretty much all you need to know. Details next. It's 9:39.
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14: Red Sox get back in the win column by beating the Yankees 6-3. Connelly early with a season-high 9 strikeouts on the mound. Early says he was feeling good out there, especially with Carlos Narvaez catching.
15: Just stuck to the plan. I think Narvi did a really good job with me. We've done a really good job together, and then I think the preparation going into each start has been really solid.
14: The Sox face the Yankees again tonight. First pitch is at 7:10. The U.S. men's national team falls to Turkey 3-2 to close out group play at the World Cup. The Americans had already advanced to the knockout stage before last night's match. And the first round of the NHL draft is tonight. The Bruins have the 23rd overall pick. Dan Watkins, WBZ, Boston's News Radio.
0: Let's hit the road. It's 9:43 on this Friday morning. Finally, starting to see some sun poking through. Let's check on the highways with the Subaru Retailers of New England all-wheel drive. Traffic on the threes.
16: Okay, so here's the deal. Inside the O'Neill Tunnel southbound, the off-ramp to South Station is closed off because of the World Cup match at 3 o'clock this afternoon. Also, the right lane inside the tunnel itself is closed between Purchase Street and South Station. Now, on the northbound side of the O'Neill Tunnel, we're still dealing with a disabled motorcycle. It's on the ramp to Storrow Drive. Left-hand lane on the ramp is blocked off there. You have some problems. Still route to eastbound. Residual delays after an earlier crash by Emerson Hospital. It's been cleared, but it did do some damage there. Also, we're getting reports of a crash involving a school bus. This is on 128 southbound in Waltham, right by Trapello Road. We'll keep an eye on that situation. Back downtown, airport tunnels have eased off. The Tobin Bridge still slows City Square Tunnel, getting 293 at 93 southbound is heaviest Mystic Ave to the O'Neill Tunnel. Lori Grant, WBZ's traffic on the 3.
0: Yes, starting to look better and better almost by the minute here in Boston as the rain mostly is pulled offshore. We still have some showers on the South Shore and portions of the Cape this morning, but the worst is behind us for now. Some sunshine on the way, very muggy, highs around 80.
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0: Might trigger some afternoon thunderstorms through the region as well, but otherwise, we're looking pretty good for the upcoming weekend. It's good to be with you on this Friday morning, June 26th. I'm Jeff Brown, and here are the five things you need to know. At 9:45, the show must go on after an SUV slams into a Newburyport restaurant. Three people are hurt, but the Black Cow will remain open for business. Family Matters. A 26-year-old man faces charges this morning connected to the stabbing death of his own father in a Wellesley park. Underwater, the National Park Service tells the court that a knife or a razor destroyed the Lincoln Reflecting Pool. Drain this swamp, Florida's alligator Alcatraz is now closed for business. Governor Ron DeSantis says its job is done. Immigrant inmates have been relocated. In Boston, school's about to be out for the summer starting later today.
17: Finally, it's the last day of school for Boston Public School students kept in class till late June after a very messy winter. It's an early release day for kids and teachers alike. Then before you know it, it's back to school on September 8th, the day after Labor Day. But the summer break may come with some anxiety. Many teachers might not be there when they return. The Boston school budget includes up to 400 teacher and administrative layoffs. The district has said affected staff will be notified before the new school year begins. But for now, enjoy the summer. Jay Willett, WBZ, Boston's News Radio.
0: And happy birthday, America. It's coming up pretty quick. Declaration Delivery Day wraps up at the Massachusetts State House.
18: It's the foundational document of our nation's independence. And Massachusetts' 351 cities and towns will each receive an authentic reproduction of the Declaration of Independence in 18th century style.
19: When they received the Declaration of Independence, they knew it was important to get it into the hands and the hearts and the minds of the people.
18: Jonathan Lane is executive director of Revolution 250.
19: And they sent it out at the time to all 351 parishes to be read from the pulpit on the first Sunday after it was received. Then it was to be given to the town clerk and handwritten into the town records.
18: The original copies delivered 250 years ago still exist in the records of many communities, although many copies can now no longer be located. At the State House, Mike Macklin, WBZ, Boston's News Radio.
0: It's never quite officially summer until the great white shark starts showing up with some regular occurrences. And in fact, several sightings have been seen around the Cape recently. Researchers track an 8-footer female shark headed towards Martha's Vineyard, along with a confirmed sighting off the coast of Chatham. And a 7-foot great white was seen in waters of Brewster recently. Not only that, mosquitoes are a sure sign as well.
20: Mosquito-borne illness isn't at the top of his list of concerns.
21: Yeah. I work in trash. I gotta worry about other bugs on me.
20: But now that West Nile virus has been detected in mosquitoes in the Commonwealth for the first time this year, out in Berkshire County, he's taking precautions.
21: Absolutely. Long sleeve, you see me?
20: Though sometimes it slips the mind, even for those who work outside.
22: You don't think about it at the time, but it is very serious. You can't keep putting on the bug spray all the time. You just keep going, especially when you're busy.
20: Most people infected with West Nile experience flu-like symptoms, though the virus can be deadly. Health experts suggest bug spray, long sleeves and pants, especially at dusk and dawn, and to clear away any standing water near your home.
21: I hope they get it under control.
20: Chris Vama, WBZ, Boston's News Radio.
0: Right now, the rain is coming to an end, and the sun is coming to a beginning stage as it's beginning to make its way through the clouds here in Boston. 66 here in the city. Very muggy today. Highs right around 80. Another day, another scare in the air over Boston. And it's on yet another Delta flight. This time, flight 276 to Nice returns to Logan after smoke is reported in the cockpit. 250 passengers back on the ground. All of them okay. The airline working to get them to their destination. Alternatively, slow and steady wins the race, especially for this lovable local pet.
23: A Worcester man is reunited with his pet tortoise Isabel after she went missing over the weekend. James Barbado noticed that Isabel was missing from his yard Sunday night, but initially thought she had just wandered into a different section of the garden. However, after Barbado looked for her in all her favorite resting places and found no traces of her, he began to worry. So by Tuesday, he had printed out flyers, posted them all over social media, offering a $1,000 reward for anyone who found her. Then on Wednesday, he returned home to find Isabel waiting on his front step and said that she was in completely perfect condition. Matt Shearer, WBZ, Boston's News Radio.
0: Back to the swamp, Hollywood style. Universal and DreamWorks are getting together to announce a new Shrek spinoff film based on his companion, Donkey. The film is set for release coming up in the summer of 2028. And at the movies this weekend,
24: DC Studios follows up last summer's Superman with the second film in their universe, Supergirl.
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24: 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Supergirl, reluctantly joins forces with an unlikely companion for an interstellar journey of vengeance and justice. And the crew is back for one more dance.
26: 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Welcome to Jackass.
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29: At the Kennedy Center this weekend, Bill Maher receives the Mark Twain Award for American Humor. He spent a life on the road doing stand-up, Maher did, but is probably most well-known for Real Time with Bill Maher, political humor on HBO for the last 23 years.
30: It shouldn't be automatic that family members think they're entitled to your time. Family. Who do they think they are? Family?
29: This honor for Maher comes almost immediately after a federal court judge orders the removal of any mention of Donald J. Trump's name at the Cultural Center. Bill Maher joins his colleagues Conan O'Brien, Jon Stewart, David Letterman as recent past winners, John Mellencamp, Jay Leno, actress Whitney Cummings, all among the guest speakers. Drew Mulholland, WBZ, Boston's News Radio.
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5: Jeff, you know, it happens rarely, but I erred. I just wanted to mention this.
4: Uh-oh. Yes. What did you do?
5: I was saying that the World Cup match this afternoon was at 3:30, but it was actually at 3.
4: Shame on you.
5: I know. I feel shame. Unclean. Anyway, it's at 3 o'clock this afternoon. Norway and France should be fabulous. The O'Neill Tunnel southbound off-ramp to South Station is closed off to make it, you know, easier and safer for everybody heading over towards the train that goes to Foxborough. Summer Street also closed off east and westbound between Dorchester Ave and Purchase Street. Now, the expressway southbound carrying quite a bit of volume, I must say. Savin Hill down towards Freeport Street. It's about a 20-minute ride. Heading out of the O'Neill Tunnel down into Braintree, the northbound side, not bad. 93 southbound is heavy. Mystic Ave getting across the Zakim Bridge, kind of heavy all the way into the O'Neill Tunnel. Lever connector is slow end to end. Now, in the O'Neill Tunnel northbound, there's a disabled motorcycle. They just cleared it off the ramp to Storrow Drive, so that's out of the way for us now. That's some good news. We have a work crew to watch out for, Route 3 northbound in Duxbury. It's right by Route 14. Keep an eye out for that. In Lexington, there's a crash on the ramp, 128 northbound to Route 2 westbound. It's right at the end of the ramp there. Another crash is being cleared on the southbound side of 128 just after Trapello Road in Waltham. It's a minor crash involving a school bus. Traffic is stop and go from Route 2A to that point. Lori Grandy, WBZ's traffic on the threes.
4: Looking better in Boston already. The four-day WBZ AccuWeather forecast now brought to us by John Sewer and Drain Cleaning. Here's meteorologist Heather Zare.
6: Today will be more humid as clouds break for some sunshine. We'll also have a couple of showers around, even a thunderstorm for later in the day and into the evening. High today, 77. Clouds linger overnight with a low of 67. Then we'll have more clouds than sun tomorrow. It'll still be humid with an afternoon shower around. High 75 in the city, closer to 80 well inland. Partly to mostly sunny with highs of 76 to 80 on Sunday. Then we'll have more sun than clouds with a high of 79 in Boston on Monday, although some inland spots can reach the mid-80s. I'm AccuWeather meteorologist Heather Zare, WBZ, Boston's News Radio.
4: Some sunshine, muggy this morning. It's 66 in Boston, 9:56. This weekend's exhibition fight featuring Floyd Mayweather Jr. is being called off. It's all because of a lawsuit.
7: Mayweather was scheduled to fight 18-time world champion kickboxer Mike Zambitis in Athens, Greece this Saturday. Federal court papers filed in New York, however, say the fight will not proceed, while a lawsuit filed earlier this month by CSI Sports Events remains pending. CSI claims it paid Mayweather over $4.5 million to exclusively promote fights with Manny Pacquiao and Mike Tyson, and that he breached his contract by agreeing to a fight with Zambitis. I'm Tammy Trujillo.
4: Some sunshine in Boston. It's going to be muggy through the midday. Highs around 80 today. Coming up on WBZ News Radio this morning, it's a FIFA Friday in Boston and Foxborough as the World Cup resumes. 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Seat backs and tray tables in the upright position, please. We're on final approach to the weekend. 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
6: 68 degrees in Boston right now. Plenty of clouds out there. Some rain coming in later on. It's 10 o'clock. You have made it to Friday. Thanks for joining us. I'm Nicole Davis, and here's what's happening. Soccer time again today in Massachusetts. This time, France and Norway battling it out in Foxborough. That means another day of road closures in Boston to help fans get there. Here's WBZ's James Rojas at South Station.
7: Crews were up early putting in place barricades and fencing meant to cut off traffic on Summer Street and corral the hundreds, if not thousands, of fans taking the commuter rail out of South Station for the France v. Norway match. Zach from the South Shore has been loving the buzz and electricity.
8: Oh, yeah. I went to the one down in Downtown Crossing. That one was amazing. It just felt like vibrant energy. I didn't know that this was going to be the last week that it's all going to kind of end in Boston.
7: He's talking about the fact that the final FIFA Fan Festival at Boston City Hall Plaza takes place tomorrow.
8: Yeah, no, I definitely think it should continue. I feel like it's kind of brought a vibrant energy to the city. More people are coming in.
7: Meanwhile, there is a Cape Verde versus Saudi Arabia watch party taking place at the Common tonight. On Summer Street, James Rojas, WBZ, Boston's News Radio.
6: Now, if you're not a big soccer fan, you should know the match today is a pretty big one. Nick Miller is a writer for The Athletic.
9: I think probably France's second team might well be the kind of, you know, maybe sixth or seventh best team at the tournament if you allow them to play on their own. So even if France make 11 changes, then you'd probably still back them to beat most people. So I'm going to go with the unimaginative prediction of saying France is going to win.
6: And later on tonight, Cape Verde taking on Saudi Arabia in Houston, kickoff at 8 Eastern. Now, the World Cup, of course, has been a huge boon for local businesses, but it's also apparently great for the state's coffers, and not just because of the visitors. Salem News reports even players competing in the World Cup games here in Massachusetts have to pay the state's 5% personal income tax. That includes the 4% millionaire's tax surtax for those who qualify. And the Department of Revenue says this also counts for staff, trainers, and coaches. Over in Dubai this morning, authorities in the United Arab Emirates sounding an incoming missile alert for the city, startling tourists and residents. It is the first such alert in weeks since a ceasefire was declared in that region. All clear coming minutes later, no explanation of what triggered that warning. And this comes hours after Iranian forces fired a drone at a cargo ship in the Strait of Hormuz. Iranian officials claim they have the right to control who and what gets through that strait safely. Iran says it's responding to an interventionist statement by other Gulf states in the U.S. that disagrees with Iran's right to charge tolls.
10: This is a clear escalation, and it's unclear this morning how this is going to impact the ongoing negotiations on making a longer-term deal to end this war. We are told that Iranian forces launched a drone strike on a cargo ship that was passing in the Strait of Hormuz. The strike stopped traffic in the strait. Oil prices jumping after the attack, but have fallen below $70 a barrel this morning. All of it, though, contradicting the president, who just hours earlier and later claimed that the strait was open as he praised the talks.
6: That is ABC's Rachel Scott reporting there from D.C. Right now, though, at 10:03, it's traffic and weather together time. We've got the Subaru Retailers of New England all-wheel drive traffic on the threes. Happy Friday, Kevin Brennan.
11: And a big happy Friday to you there, Nicole Davis. Let's start it off downtown. You just heard James Arhaus talking about those closures downtown. 93 southbound, the off-ramp here to South Station, exit 16A. That's been shut all morning. Continues to be the case and still keeping pressure. 93 southbound heading to the Zakim Bridge. You're locked up on that lower deck. Now, the lever down ramp, that's heavy off of 93 all the way down to Sturro Drive. The River Roads, the airport tunnels looking pretty good, and that inbound Tobin Bridge is in pretty good shape. Eastbound on the Mast Pike, not too bad, getting by 95 and through the Newtons. You are hung up here in the left lane closure just before Fenway Park into the Prue Tunnel. Got a nice ride here south of town on 24 and 95. Route 3 northbound, not too bad. A little slow getting southbound into that Derby Street lane drop. Now, the northbound expressway, you can make it all the way up to about, let's say, the gas tank right now. Slow from there up past Columbia Road and a little busy in the northbound Tip O'Neill Tunnel. Had an earlier disabled vehicle on the ramp to Sturro Drive. Southbound's quite heavy here from Columbia Road, getting most of the way down to the Braintree Split. Now, we're already seeing delays down by Boston Stadium here. On Route 1, both directions in Foxborough, that parking lot opens at 11 o'clock, gates open at noon, and the game starts at 3 o'clock. Kevin Brennan, WBZ's Traffic on the Threes.
6: Of course, we're going to be watching the weather for that game over in Foxborough today. Right now, it's just cloudy there. We had some rain this morning. We do have some showers left over around the Cape and Islands, South Coast. You're seeing some rain as well. And later on today, we could be seeing some thunderstorms. Some could be strong to severe. You're going to want to keep it here on WBZ. We will have updates for you as they come in. Otherwise, just sticky and humid. Kind of uncomfortable out there today. We've got a high in the mid-70s. For tonight, mostly cloudy, low in the mid-60s. And then for the weekend, for tomorrow, some afternoon showers in southeastern Mass, high in the upper 70s. Then for your Sunday, partly to mostly sunny and a high near 80. 68 degrees in Leominster right now, 65 in Salem, where it's 69, a bit of rain in Marion. In Boston at 10:05, it is overcast and we're at 68 degrees. The MBTA says it's making changes on the 4th of July to help you get around for the holiday.
12: It won't cost you anything to hop on the bus, subway, ferry, commuter rail, and the ride after 8:30 p.m. on Saturday, July 4th. The MBTA expects to be very busy, with the Greater Boston region anticipating hundreds of thousands of people coming out for the 4th of July celebrations. And this year's Boston Pops Fireworks Spectacular event is a special one, commemorating the 250th anniversary of the American Revolution. The MBTA will be operating on a holiday schedule on both July 3rd and 4th. Sherry Small, WBZ Boston's News Radio.
6: Not a Venezuela. At 10:06, interim leader Delcy Rodriguez confirming this morning almost 3,000 people are confirmed hurt. Almost 600 people now confirmed dead after the deadly earthquakes there this week. Search and rescue crews are still desperately searching for anybody who might still be left alive in the rubble. Here's CBS's Christian Benavides.
13: A frantic scene in Venezuela as rescuers dig through the rubble trying to find survivors after two deadly earthquakes rocked communities along the northern coast on Wednesday. The damage is catastrophic. Buildings smashed to the ground, homes ripped apart, and people's lives upended.
14: Horrible.
13: With tears in his eyes, this man says, "Horrible. We have seen way too much." His young nephew and niece were found deceased, and scores of people are still missing.
6: The U.S. has pledged to send more than $150 million in aid. Secretary of State Marco Rubio says American search and rescue teams are already there in Venezuela doing what they can to help. And while today is a bit dicey for swimming due to possible storms, it's also not the best reason to go swimming in Rockport at this beach. We're talking about Front Beach, which is closed due to high bacteria levels brought on by a major sewage leak. The town says the leaky pipe that's been running under Beach Street has been shut off. Overall, though, about 4,200 gallons of sewage leaked into the water at about 10 gallons a minute. Officials say they're using pump trucks to mitigate the issue as they do more repairs. They're keeping a close eye on this pipe as this is the second time it has leaked in the past 2 weeks. It's 10:08, time for Bloomberg Business. Dan Schwartzman, if you want to buy a house, not great news. Mortgage rates are slightly up.
14: That's correct, Nicole. They are once again moving in the wrong direction. According to Freddie Mac, the average for a 30-year fixed loan rose to 6.49% from 6.47% a week earlier. A year ago, though, the rate was 6.77%. Meanwhile, Redfin says that last week, new listings declined by 1.7% from the week prior to the lowest level in 4 months. Markets right now all in the red. Well, the Dow and the S&P both are at this point. Let's call them essentially flat. The NASDAQ, though, right now faring the worst. It's down 0.2%. I'm Dan Schwartzman, Bloomberg Business on WBZ, Boston's News Radio.
6: Thanks, Dan. 10:09, traffic and weather together. That's coming up in just a few minutes at 10:13. Talk about some thunderstorms we could be seeing later on. And then in the news at 10:15, officials in a South Coast city say no to an extended last call.
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1: It should sound familiar.
2: 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Not up to the way we've been playing or capable of playing.
1: Yankees manager Aaron Boone singing the same tune we heard from Sox interim skipper Chad Tracy earlier this week after Boston booted away a game against Colorado, just as New York did in the team's series opener at Fenway with a season-high 4 errors. But there's 162 of these things here, and Boone's team needs to shake things off before they take the field again tonight against the Sox.
2: You got to keep playing. I mean, you know, it happens sometimes, and it's not fun going through that or fun when you make mistakes in a game, especially one that, you know, you have a lead.
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23: 10:13, traffic and weather together. The Subaru retailers of New England, all-wheel drive, traffic on the threes. And this time, Kevin, you're brought to us by New England Spas.
11: All right, Nicole, and got a ton of stuff up to the north here. First off, 128-95 southbound delays coming out of Lexington, getting down to a crash in the breakdown lane just after Trapello Road here in Waltham. 495 southbound in Chelmsford. Crash sounds like they're in the breakdown lane just after Route 110, exit 88 here in Chelmsford on 495 south. Route 1 northbound coming in just now. Broken down truck in the right lane at the Jug Handle Lights in Peabody. Watch out for that. And 93 northbound getting reports of a crash here just after Route 28 in Stoneham. Now southbound 93, you got a nice ride and over all the way down to the lower deck downtown. And then you're slow on that lower deck, Zakim Bridge. Getting into the O'Neill Tunnel. Got that right lane closed. Purchase Street over to South Station and the off-ramp to South Station is closed. Inbound Tobin Bridge, okay. Seeing some slowdowns here at the entrance to the Sumner Tunnel. Ted Williams Tunnel looks pretty good. 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
23: It is 10:14. We are looking at a cloudy afternoon shaping up before we have some storms coming in. Could be seeing some packing a little bit of a punch today, some strong at times. Otherwise, we will just be seeing again an unsettled afternoon. We have a high in the mid to upper 70s. And for tonight, mostly cloudy, a low in the mid 60s. For tomorrow, starting off the weekend, we've got some sun in the morning. So if you've got brunch or something planned, should be okay. A couple of afternoon showers are possible, especially in southeastern Mass, and we've got a high in the mid-70s on the coast, close to 80 if you're north and west. Then for your Sunday, partly to mostly sunny and a high near 80.
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23: Humid out there again today, but otherwise, again, we're just having a pretty decent summer morning to shape up after the rain moves through. We'll get the full four-day forecast coming up in just about 10 minutes. I'm Nicole Davis. It is Friday. Thanks for being here with us. Here are the five things you need to know at 10:15. World Cup action back in Foxborough later on today. Norway taking on France at 3 o'clock. Venezuelan leaders now say almost 600 people have been killed in this week's major earthquakes. Almost 3,000 people are confirmed hurt. Boston reporting a 33% decline in its homeless population compared to last year. Some officials are skeptical over whether it reflects genuine improvements. And Iranian forces launching a drone strike on a cargo ship in the Strait of Hormuz. This after Iran threatened vessels to stop using that route without their permission. With such a packed summer ahead around here, many cities and towns are extending last call. But one of the biggest cities on the South Coast is saying, no thanks.
24: New Bedford's licensing board was unanimous this week to keep bars closing at 2 a.m., rejecting the new state law that would have allowed last call as late as 3 while the World Cup is in town. The main reason, Mayor John Mitchell says, is the police chief advised against it, saying the city doesn't have enough officers to manage crowds at that hour. Officials also say the city on the South Coast isn't getting floods of World Cup fans like Boston is. The board also voted against expanding outdoor outdoor public drinking zones, though vendors can still sell alcohol outside during the city's Summer Sound concert series. Their next-door neighbor, Fall River, did opt in, extending last call by 1 hour earlier this month. The state law expires on July 31st, though there are calls to make it permanent. Jay Willett, WBZ, Boston's News Radio.
23: More watch parties planned around the state tonight, including in Brockton, but this time around, officials say you'll see stricter security measures in place. The Enterprise reports more police will be posted at Campanelli Stadium, including undercover officers. They're doing more to manage the crowds that show up for the event. The city is doing this in response to violence that played out after the Cape Verde-Uruguay game last week. Police records show at least 7 people were shot, at least 2 people were stabbed. Today's watch parties include the Norway-France game and Saudi Arabia versus Cape Verde. That game kicks off at 8 o'clock. One of the nation's top emergency management officials has lost his job. While Homeland Security says Greg Phillips is taking leave for personal reasons, the Washington Post reports he was asked to leave due to, quote, concerns about how he's publicly perceived.
3: Greg Phillips, a high-ranking official at the Federal Emergency Management Agency, has reportedly been put on leave after drawing controversy for his past remarks, including claims that he once teleported to a Waffle House restaurant. Phillips also claimed without evidence that millions of people voted illegally in the 2016 election, posting on social media at the time, number of non-citizen votes exceeds 3 million.
23: And that report there from ABC's Perry Russum. And out in California today, the jury's still deliberating in the arson trial of Jonathan Rindernecht. He's the man accused of setting the deadly Palisades fire. Here's ABC's Melissa Aiden.
4: He was arrested near his current home in Melbourne, Florida. And among the evidence, police say they recovered an image of a city on fire that authorities say the suspect created using ChatGPT. Well, investigators say the evidence also points to just a suspect obsessed with fire. At this point, he is facing a minimum of 5 years and a maximum of 45 years in prison if he is found guilty.
23: The jury sent a note to the judge yesterday saying they're at an impasse and, quote, unwilling to change their opinion. The judge urged them to come back today and keep trying. It's 10:19. Arraignment is set for today for a Wellesley man accused of stabbing his father to death in a local park. James Floyd Bennett III was arrested after his father was found in Phillips Park last night and then pronounced dead at Newton Wellesley Hospital. While there's no word of a motive just yet, officials say Bennett turned himself into police and there is no threat to the public. Massachusetts has a millionaire's tax, of course, but in California, they could take that to a whole new level.
7: California voters will decide in November whether to hit billionaires with a special tax. The proposal would impose a one-time 5% tax on people whose net worth exceeds $1 billion and who were living in California as of January 1st, 2026. The revenue would mainly fund the state's Medicaid system after federal cuts. The proposal is backed by the Service Employees International Union Healthcare Workers West. Democratic Governor Gavin Newsom opposes the measure. He and many traditional allies of the union say it's a temporary fix and would drive the ultra-wealthy out of California. I'm Donna Warner.
23: There's some new pocket-sized ways to celebrate the nation's 250th birthday.
8: Officials held an event at Monticello this week to help publicize the new quarters ahead of America's 250th anniversary. The Mint also announced that 250,000 quarters bearing a special July the 4th mark are going to be mixed in with other Declaration of Independence quarters that are placed into circulation. Mint Director Paul Hollis says he hopes the special coins will help Americans reflect on their history during this year's anniversary celebrations. I'm Mark Mayfield.
23: And at 10:20, it's Fiesta time in Gloucester.
9: All right, Fiesta in Gloucester is underway. You two lovely ladies are dancing away. Fun time already, huh?
25: Absolutely.
9: First Fiesta or many?
25: Many.
9: What's the best part about this thing?
25: Tradition, family, and love. The people in this community, it's the best. And the people that come together, it's just amazing. There's no community like Gloucester, honestly. It's just the people are amazing.
9: Very welcoming to all the people from out of town, too, which is very nice.
25: Absolutely. Are you kidding me? Everybody is welcome here.
26: Born and raised on the island, this is what we do.
9: From Fiesta in Gloucester, Drew Mulholland, WBZ, Boston's News Radio.
23: 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We've got traffic in 2 minutes.
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23: And at 10:23, traffic and weather together. Subaru Retailers of New England, all-wheel drive, traffic on the threes. Kevin, what's going on out there?
11: Well, we've still got delays here south of town, northbound expressway, on and off the brakes here, right around Granite Avenue, up past Columbia Road, about 15 minutes or so, brain trip to Boston, but southbound's even heavier than that. You got your slowdowns here from the South Bay on-ramp getting down into that East Milton Square stretch, about 20, 25 minutes from Boston getting down to the Braintree split. Not too bad over on 324 or 95, but watch out for heavy brake lights already down on Route 1 in Foxborough, getting by Boston Stadium for the 3 o'clock World Cup game going on down there. Gates open at noon, parking lots open at 11 o'clock. Over in Waltham, dealing with a crash, 128-95 southbound just after Trapello Road. They're in the breakdown lane, but you got delays all the way back to 4 and 225. Route 3 southbound, watch out for a crash in the breakdown lane by 110 here in Chelmsford. And over in Peabody, Route 1 northbound, that's a right lane disabled truck right at the just before the jug handle lights in Peabody. That's got you back into the Linfield Tunnel. 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
23: 10:24, it's time for the four-day WBZ AccuWeather forecast, looking into the weekend. It's brought to us by John Sewer and Drain Cleaning.
15: More humid for this afternoon with clouds and intervals of sunshine. There'll also be a couple of showers and a thunderstorm around into the evening with a high of 77. Remaining mostly cloudy overnight with a low of 67, then more clouds than sun and still rather humid tomorrow. An afternoon shower will be around, especially toward the Cape and Islands, high 75 in the city, closer to 80 well inland. Highs will be 76 to 80 with a partly to mostly sunny sky on Sunday. Then we'll have a lot of sunshine with a high of 79 in Boston on Monday. It'll reach the mid-80s for some inland spots. I'm AccuWeather meteorologist Heather Zayer, WBZ, Boston's News Radio.
23: We've got 68 degrees in Lawrence, west of Boston right now. It's 65 in Worcester, on the Cape in Chatham, 66 in Boston at 10:25. It is partly sunny and 68.
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23: And it's time for New England business at 10:26. A second life could be coming for an Irish pub in Boston that closed down during the height of COVID. Axios Boston reports Flann O'Brien's was a mainstay for decades in Mission Hill before it closed at the end of 2020. The Yellow Door Taqueria moved in, but that closed back in January of this year. Now a group of local bar operators and bartenders connected to Flann O'Brien's are leading the comeback. The city's already given the go-ahead for an alcohol license transfer to the new ownership. If all goes well, Flann O'Brien's could be back open by the end of the year. And good news for your pup. You don't have to leave them behind today as you make your way to work. Bree Tennis tells us why.
0: 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But don't expect to get much work done because you'll be playing all day. And you should because it reduces stress by 11% for dog lovers. But those who don't love the canine see an increase in stress, so remember the leash. And do plan extra outdoor time so you don't spend after hours cleaning up any office accidents. I'm Bree Tennis.
23: 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Coming up in the news at 1030, the latest on the weekend forecast and an update, too, on West Nile.
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23: 68 degrees in Boston. We've got partly sunny skies. It's 10:30 on this Friday morning. Thanks for joining us. I'm Nicole Davis, and here's what's happening. Summer, of course, brings plenty of nice weather, free time, and unfortunately, mosquito-borne diseases. State health officials say for the first time this season, mosquitoes in Massachusetts have tested positive for West Nile virus out in the Berkshires. No human or animal cases have been found so far.
1: There seems to be two philosophies when it comes to mosquito-borne illness.
41: Yeah, I just don't worry about it.
42: Or we've done the propane mosquito magnet, a gazebo top with a bug net, and these other things that you fill with water and hang in trees.
1: Precautions worth exploring, along with others, now that West Nile virus has been detected for the first time in the Bay State this season in Berkshire County, leading to a warning from the State Department of Public Health.
41: It's definitely concerning.
1: There were 9 human cases of West Nile reported in the state last year, though none to date so far in 2026. Symptoms can include headaches, fever, nausea, and body aches. Chris Fama, WBZ. Boston's News Radio.
23: 3 people were hurt when a Groveland woman smashed her vehicle into the Black Cow in Newburyport last night. Police were called to the restaurant on Merrimack Street about 6:30 When they got there, first responders found the BMW had crashed through some windows right by the entrance. Two of those injured taken to Anna Jakes Hospital for treatment. It's not yet clear what caused the crash, but police say alcohol is likely not a factor here. As for the restaurant, building inspectors say there is no structural damage, so it can stay open. The bar area, though, has been closed off, so repairs can be done. At 10:31, now to New York. There's reportedly been some talk of a plea deal for the man accused of murdering a healthcare CEO in Midtown Manhattan. Here's ABC's Sophie Flay.
0: As Luigi Mangione heads back to court on Monday, we're learning that his lawyers were in talks for a possible plea deal. Sources say the defense and federal prosecutors in Manhattan discussed the possibility of Mangione pleading guilty to killing United Healthcare CEO Brian Thompson. It's not clear how close they may have come to an agreement. Mangione has pleaded not guilty. His state trial begins in September, and his federal trial is set for next year.
23: U.S. Attorney's Office refusing to comment to ABC News about any potential plea deal that might be in the works. And at 10:32, we could soon be seeing more of the Epstein files than the feds first planned. An independent

0: 33. Let's see what the roads are looking like now. Traffic and weather together. We check it every 10 minutes. Subaru Retailers of New England, all-wheel drive, traffic on the threes. Downtown, we definitely have some issues, Kev.
1: Yeah, we do. A 93 southbound, still quite heavy on that lower deck. Zakim Bridge getting right into the O'Neill Tunnel, and most of that due to the right lane closure here from Purchase Street getting over to the off-ramp to South Station. That South Station off-ramp is closed today. This is all due to stuff for the World Cup soccer. Summer Street and Essex Street are also closed here around South Station, so watch out for that here. 93 southbound, basically the off-ramp to South Station shut down for the day. World Cup festivities. Keeping pressure on that inbound Tobin Bridge, hung up inside the City Square Tunnel, and the lever down ramp full off of 93 getting all the way down to Storrow Drive. Sumner and Callahan Tunnels okay to and from the airport. Westbound Ted Williams Tunnel still quite heavy getting into the tunnel itself. Upper end of 128, 95 southbound, some heavy residual delays here out of Lexington. And getting down into Waltham, we had an earlier crash by Trapello Road. That has since cleared away. 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Kevin Brennan, WBZ's Traffic on the Threes.
0: 10:34 in Boston right now. We have plenty of clouds out there. It was definitely a very wet and humid and sticky morning. And we are going to be seeing more showers and storms this afternoon. Some of them could be strong at times. But overall, we're not really going to get too much warmer. We've got a high in the mid-70s today. For tonight, mostly cloudy, a low in the mid-60s. And then for tomorrow, we could have some showers in the afternoon, especially if you're in southeastern Massachusetts. We've got a high near 75 in the city, close to 80 well inland. Looking ahead to the Sunday forecast, pretty good here, partly to mostly sunny, and we've got a high just about 80. Looking ahead to the radar right now, 69 degrees, some showers coming through Dartmouth. North of Boston, though, in Ipswich, it's 69 and mostly cloudy. West of Boston, 68 in Westboro, and in Boston at 10:35, it is partly sunny and 68 degrees. Well, kids are thrilled. Parents, maybe not so much. Starting later on today, school's out in Boston.
2: Finally, it's the last day of school for Boston Public School students kept in class till late June after a very messy winter. It's an early release day for kids and teachers alike. Then, before you know it, it's back to school on September 8th, the day after Labor Day. But the summer break may come with some anxiety. Many teachers might not be there when they return. The Boston school budget includes up to 400 teacher and administrative layoffs. The district has said affected staff will be notified before the new school year begins, but for now, enjoy the summer. Jay Willett, WBZ, Boston's News Radio.
0: Now over on the Cape, two men went fishing for brown sharks and reeled in a rather unexpected catch.
3: Barb's out, barb's out. All right, go the other way. He's good.
0: The pair right off a dock near Papanesset Beach in Mashpee when something massive grabbed their line. It turns out this was an 8-foot rough-tail stingray estimated at just about 200 pounds. If that is the case, that would make it the largest stingray of its type in the Atlantic. It took the two almost 2 hours to drag this thing on shore. Eventually, they did let it go. Although before they did, they let some neighborhood kids get an up-close and personal look at the creature. And at 10:37, family first. WBZ's Drew Mulholland reports that is the priority for a Grammy Award-winning guitarist and political activist who's been on tour.
4: Tom Morello again has to cancel some shows.
5: Quit it now!
4: His mother, Mary, 102 years old, a former teacher, is a well-known fighter throughout her life, but is back in the hospital. Tom Morello always calling her incredibly resilient and just an overall amazing person.
6: To this day, I will regularly hear from a former student of hers who will say how Mary Morello changed their life and gave them a different way of looking at the downtrodden, the oppressed, and their own sort of value as potential change makers.
4: As well as being a former teacher, Mom Morello was also a big-time activist. She co-founded Parents for Rock and Rap anti-censorship group. Mary Morello back in the hospital today, but getting a visit from her son, Tom. We wish her the best. Drew Mulholland, WBZ, Boston's News Radio.
0: At 10:38, time for Bloomberg Business. Dan Schwartzman, could AI stocks be on the verge of a bust here?
5: Great question, Nicole. Two of China's best-known hedge fund managers are sounding the alarm that the AI boom in global stock markets has become an unsustainable bubble. Wellspring Assets says AI stocks are a, quote,

0: super bubble and that the, quote, collapse point may not be far away. Meanwhile, Shanghai Banxia Investment Management Center said, quote, the trigger for the AI bubble to burst has already appeared. Markets right now are currently all down. The Dow is essentially flat, but down 11 points. S&P is down a tenth of 1%. NASDAQ currently is down a quarter of 1%. I'm Dan Schwartzman, Bloomberg Business on WBZ, Boston's News Radio.
1: 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Then in the news at 10:45, the latest on the deadly quakes in Venezuela.
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10: In order to improve his hockey club, Bruins GM Don Sweeney says,
11: we have to be in the marketplace.
10: Whether in free agency, via trade, or in tonight's NHL draft, which finds Boston with the 23rd overall pick. And plenty of needs to fill.
11: We talked about adding speed, and anytime we can add skill to our group, that we're going to try and do that. The right side and the back end is an area that we still need to continue to address.
10: Any chance you think of flipping that pick, old Donnie boy?
11: I think everything has to be on the table this time of the year. Ultimately, our goal is to improve now moving forward and having depth in positions, or sometimes that's a half a step back for two steps forward, and we'll be open-minded about that. But we have to live in all those spaces. We just do.
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1: 10:43, let's get to it. Traffic and weather together. We've got the Subaru Retailers of New England all-wheel drive traffic on the threes. Kevin, this time. be brought to us by New England Spas.
12: All right, Nicole, you know we got a big soccer game going on today.
1: I have heard of a few of those. Yeah.
12: Yeah, World Cup soccer action happening down at Boston Stadium. We're already seeing some pretty big delays both directions on Route 1 through that area. So keep that in mind. If you're not going to the game, avoid the area. But if you are right now, big delays. Parking lots open at 11 o'clock to about 20 minutes from now. Gates open at noon. Game starts at 3 o'clock. Now, I'm seeing some delays over on Route 95, both directions, just north of Route 152. We may have a crash on that southbound side. If you're getting through that area and you can do so safely, give me a call on the BZ phone, 416-701-1030, and let me know what you see here in Attleboro. 24 is a nice ride both directions. Route 3 southbound, slowdowns getting into that Derby Street lane drop. Northbound a little busy, 228 up past Derby Street. If you're heading down to the Cape right now, Route 3 southbound about a mile back up at the Sagamore Bridge, getting off Capes almost a mile back up as well. Route 6 westbound, Bourne Bridge, not too bad. 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Kevin Brennan, WBZ's Traffic on the Threes.
1: At 10:44 right now in Boston. It's a bit cloudy out there. We do have some showers still on the south coast, Cape and Islands. Later on today, there is a chance we could see some thunderstorms developing and moving through. Some could be strong at times, so if you are heading out this afternoon, keep it here to WBZ. We'll update you if any watches or warnings or anything like that comes to pass. Now, later on today, we've got a high in the mid-70s, but again, it will stay humid. For tonight, mostly cloudy, low in the mid-60s. And then for tomorrow, we could have some afternoon showers, especially in southeastern Mass with a high in the mid-70s on the coast. If you're inland, closer to 80. Sunday, looking like the pick of the weekend, partly to mostly sunny and a high in the mid-70s.
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1: 68 degrees in Boston right now. Very light breeze out there at 10:45. Plenty of clouds in the city as well. We'll get more in the four-day forecast coming up in about 10 minutes. I'm Nicole Davis. Good morning to you. Here are the five things you need to know. This just into the WBZ newsroom. Former National Security Advisor John Bolton, moments ago, pleading guilty to a single count of illegally retaining classified information. It's a plea deal which could help him avoid prison time. State health officials say West Nile virus has been found in mosquitoes in Massachusetts for the first time this year. New Bedford's licensing board rejecting a state law that would have allowed last call to go till 3 for the next few weeks. And three people were hurt when a car smashed into a restaurant in Newburyport last night. The driver, so far, appears to be okay. Venezuelan leader Delcy Rodriguez updating the death toll this morning in the massive earthquakes this week. She says almost 600 people are now confirmed dead. Almost 3,000 others are hurt after the back-to-back quakes, one 7.2, the second 7.5, separated by just minutes. Help is on the way from all over the world, but damage to the airports in Venezuela could slow up those shipments.
13: It's extremely difficult right now, partly because they just don't have a lot of the equipment needed to get through everything that we're seeing on the ground there. There are so many people in need right now with its battered infrastructure, a deteriorating hospital system, to even food insecurity. Venezuela was already facing a national crisis before these two earthquakes.
1: That is ABC's Victor Aquendo with that update. Meantime, here in the U.S., we're getting close to celebrating the nation's 250th, but the people of Utah will have to go without 4th of July fireworks this year. The governor there issuing a statewide ban due to the extreme risk of wildfires.
14: As crews in the air and on the ground fight the flames, some homeowners have taken matters into their own hands.
15: I just wanted to save my house.
14: Ray Dean has lived in Eureka, Utah for 80 years and used a garden hose to fight the flames approaching his home. And he won.
15: I'm feeling good. I'm thankful.
14: Meanwhile, the Cottonwood Fire in southern Utah has destroyed hundreds of cabins, condominiums, and a large part of Eagle Point Resort. Jim Ryan, ABC News.
1: It is 10:47, and an historic lighthouse lens is coming home to Salem. Today, the Essex Heritage and the Coast Guard are hosting a ceremony to mark the return of the lens to Baker's Island Light Station. It was first installed at Baker's Island back in 1926, but for more than 50 years at this point, it's been on display at the Maine Lighthouse Museum. The lens remains Coast Guard property under a long-term loan agreement. The ceremony gets underway at 2 o'clock this afternoon. And also in Salem, a popular inexpensive transportation service is going to stick around a little longer than expected. WBZ's Sherry Small has that update.
16: The Salem Skipper is the extremely affordable ride service for Salem residents and visitors. It was supposed to go away on August 2nd because of a loss of funding, but it's received a lifeline and will now run through at least September 30th. Salem Mayor Dominic Pangallo.
17: So it was through a combination of some additional funding we're able to secure, as well as some modifications to the service hours. So we've eliminated Sunday service and cut back the hours till 9 p.m. On other nights.
16: It's hugely popular, costing just $1 to $2 per trip. It costs the city much more.
17: It can cost the city between $15 and $20. It adds up to about between $2.5 and $3 million a year.
16: Pangallo says they'll continue looking for other funding to keep it going past September or bring it back again in the future. From Salem, Sherry Small, WBZ Boston's News Radio.
1: Officials on Nantucket are trying to figure out just how many people actually live there. The Nantucket Current says the select board has now approved a brand new $45,000 grant for a UMass Amherst study to determine the island's population not just during the summer, but also the off-season and the shoulder seasons. The census estimates about 15,000 people live on Nantucket, but that number is widely believed to be an undercount. This new study is set to use census data as well as data from other sources, including water, sewer, travel data, and assessor records. All that will then be put together to build a more complete picture of the population of the island. And at 10:49, in its latest offer to the MLB Players Association, Major League Baseball now proposing both a salary cap and a salary floor.
18: The league said the plan would reduce payroll disparities while sharing revenue equally between owners and players. MLB also accepted the union's proposals for free agency at age 30 with 5 years of service and to eliminate the qualifying offer system. The package includes a proposed $1 million minimum salary for eligible players, the elimination of deferred compensation in new contracts, and the creation of a cornerstone player provision to help teams retain star players. League officials say negotiations with the players' union are continuing. I'm Tammy Trujillo.
1: It's 10:50, and with two new competitors this weekend, Woody and Buzz are still expected to come out on top. Here's WBZ's Brian Antonelli.
19: Coming off a franchise record $160 million domestic opening weekend, it's looking like Toy Story 5 will take the top spot at the box office again, with the movie expected to take in over $90 million in its sophomore weekend.
20: Aren't you the dits from that dive bar?
21: Funny. That's what I've been calling you.
20: Touché.
19: With mixed critic reviews on Rotten Tomatoes, Supergirl is forecasted to make anywhere from $40 to $50 million in its opening weekend. Also opening this weekend, Jackass Best and Last is eyeing a $10 million weekend in North America. Brian Antonelli, WBZ, Boston's News Radio.
1: It's 10:51. We've got traffic out there already. It's going to be a busy afternoon. We got the World Cup game. We'll take a look at traffic in 2 minutes and the weekend forecast in three.
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3: 10:53, let's go see what's happening on the highways now in traffic.

0: Subaru Retailers of New England all-wheel drive traffic on the threes. Delays, yes, Kevin, but what about crashes?
1: Crashes right now. We're dealing with one crash up to the north, 495 southbound, right at the end of the ramp from Route 3 southbound. So watch out for some slowdowns getting by that, not only on 495, but that ramp from 3 south to 495 south here in Chelmsford. Route 1 northbound, that's quite heavy. Walnut Street, Saugus, all the way up to the Jug Handle lights. We just cleared a disabled truck from the right lane moments ago, so this is all leftover volume there. Downtown Boston, 93 southbound, stop and go, Assembly Square, Somerville, all the way into the O'Neill Tunnel. They got the right lane blocked inside the tunnel from Purchase Street over to South Station, and the off-ramp to South Station shut down. Exit 16A for the day today for festivities and stuff for the World Cup soccer matches. Now that southbound expressway, that's quite busy here. Mass Avenue getting down to the gas tank. Beyond that, you're looking pretty good. Northbound's busy. Granite Ave up past Columbia Road. And then a little slow again getting into the northbound Tip O'Neill Tunnel. South of town down in Attleboro, 95 southbound. We had some debris in the left lane. State police pulled over, cleaned up that debris. You got some residual delays here. 95 south approaching Route 152. Northbound residual curiosity delays with that. 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Kevin Brennan, WBZ's Traffic on the Threes.
0: And at 10:55, time for the four-day WBZ AccuWeather forecast.
2: We've had some showers around already today, and we'll continue to have a couple of showers around for this afternoon and evening, even a thunderstorm in some places. It'll also be more humid as clouds break for some intervals of sunshine with a high of 77. A lot of clouds for the overnight hours with a low of 67, and then clouds break for some sun tomorrow, and it's going to be humid. We'll have a high of 75 in the city. It'll get closer to 80 well inland, and there'll also be an afternoon shower around, though most of those stay south of Boston and toward the Cape and Islands. Partly to mostly sunny on Sunday with highs between 76 and 80. Then we'll get back close to 80 in Boston on Monday with a good deal of sunshine. It'll reach the mid-80s for some inland spots. I'm AccuWeather meteorologist Heather Zayer, WBZ, Boston's News Radio.
0: Temperatures out there right now where it's 72 degrees as we make our way north of Boston into Haverhill. South of the city right now, it is very humid out there on the Cape and the islands, to the point where we have some fog developing on Nantucket at 65. Now to the west of the city, it's 68 in Fitchburg, and in Boston right now at 10:56. Partly sunny where it's 69 degrees. The MBTA says special ferry tickets are going on sale next week for the upcoming Parade of Sail. The annual event brings dozens of vessels from all over the world to Boston Harbor. These are limited tickets. They're round-trip ferry tickets between Hingham and Spectacle Island. You can get them starting on Tuesday at 10 a.m., and you have to buy them exclusively at the Hingham ticket office while supplies last. And some big price hikes are coming fast for some popular electronics. Apple announcing this week it is raising the prices of iPads and MacBooks, in some cases by hundreds of bucks. Now, PC lovers, Microsoft says its Xbox prices are going up as well.
3: Why the big jump? The shortage of memory chips, which are being used in expanding artificial intelligence technology, leading to huge demand and increasing prices from the three companies that produce the chips. Apple explaining, we have never seen a component price increase this much, this quickly. Microsoft adding, the entire consumer electronics industry is struggling with the current components crisis. Experts warn prices may go even higher.
0: That is ABC's Andrea Fujii.
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5: You can feel it. Something's changing in Massachusetts. It's in the ideas taking shape, the flavors you've never tasted before, the songs you hear drifting down the street. It's in the connections, new faces, new voices, new energy. This is more. more than a place. It's momentum. A revolution happening every single day. Come, be part of what's next. 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
2: At 11 o'clock in Boston right now, we've got plenty of clouds and it's 69 degrees. We could have some storms later on today. The forecast coming up in just a few minutes. I'm Nicole Davis. Good morning. Here's what's happening. There's been another scare in the air over Boston. Here's WBZ's Jay Willett.
14: And it's another Delta flight. This time, flight 276 to Nice returns to Logan after smoke is reported in the cockpit. 250 passengers back on the ground and all okay. The airline works with them to get alternative accommodations. This is the latest in a string of incidents. Two Delta flights involving close calls last weekend and a medical emergency in the cockpit on board an Air Canada flight this week. All incidents ended safely. Jay Willett, WBZ, Boston's News Radio.
2: At 11:01, now to the Middle East, where there was a missile alert earlier this morning in Dubai. Residents and tourists alike in the United Arab Emirates say they were startled by the alert. It's the first of its kind in weeks since the ceasefire was declared between Iran and the United States. Y'all clear coming just moments later, but so far no explanation about why the warning was triggered in the first place. This comes as Iran continues to push back against losing control over the Strait of Hormuz. A ship near the coast of Oman in the strait hit yesterday by a suspected Iranian drone. Iran's foreign minister says they are responding to a statement from the Gulf states and U.S. saying that they will not approve Iranian tolling in the strait. In Venezuela, it is a race against time to try and find survivors. The death toll in the twin quakes has now risen this morning to almost 600 people. Almost 3,000 others have been hurt. A streamer has now gone viral for capturing it live.
15: 24-year-old gamer Gabriela Suarez was streaming live.
16: Whoa, whoa, whoa, whoa, whoa, whoa, whoa.
15: From her home in the country's capital, Caracas, when the earthquakes happened.
16: It started getting harder and harder. I could feel the ground moving.
15: She says her communities, both online and in person, are rallying to try to support the efforts on the ground in Venezuela, where millions were already facing economic instability and lacked steady access to resources like power and clean water before the quakes.
16: We've been through every single thing I can imagine, and we're still trying to pull through. And
2: that report from CBS's Christian Benavides. And a guilty plea this morning from one of President Trump's most vocal critics, former National Security Advisor John Bolton. He pled guilty in federal court in Maryland to a count of unlawfully retaining sensitive national security info. Bolton admitting to sharing classified notes with his wife and daughter while he was essentially keeping his own personal archive during his time in the Trump White House. The president firing him in September 2019.
0: The plea deal does cap any prison time at 5 years. It also includes a multi-million dollar fine, much of which could claw back of what he earned from his memoir, the book that set off the very public feud. It's 11:03, traffic and weather together time. The Subaru Retailers of New England, all-wheel drive, traffic on the threes. Here's Kevin.
1: All right, Nicole, let's take it south of town right now. Had some problems down in that North Attleboro stretch. 95 southbound, some earlier debris. That's been cleaned up here before Route 152, but not just before that. Somebody hit that debris, so now they're disabled here. 95 south before Route 152. They're off to the left here, so watch out for some slowdowns there. Looks like curiosity delays on that northbound side. Delays both directions already on Route 1 here in Foxborough, getting by Boston Stadium. Parking lots opened, just opened a couple minutes ago. You got the gates opening at noon and the game starts at 3. Looking pretty good over on 24. Route 3 southbound's gummed up. Route 18 down to the Derby Street lane drop. Then you got a pretty good run all the way down to Plymouth. If you're heading down to the Cape Sagamore Bridge, Route 3 is backed up about a mile to the bridge itself. Bourne Bridge just a little slow on the bridge and getting over to the rotary. Downtown Boston, in fact, that southbound expressway, that's hung up here basically right around Mass Avenue, getting down to the gas tank. Beyond that, you're looking good. Northbound still a slow go from Granite Avenue up past Columbia Road and now heavier getting into the northbound Tip O'Neill Tunnel. Airport tunnels are okay, as are the river roads. 93 south still jammed up getting on that lower deck Zakim Bridge into the O'Neill Tunnel. The off-ramp to South Station remains closed for the day today, and that's for World Cup festivity stuff up by South Station. Kevin Brennan, WBZ's Traffic on the Threes.
0: We had some rain out there this morning. It's very sticky and humid. We have a light breeze. Now, this afternoon, looking ahead, there is a chance we could be seeing some thunderstorm activity. Of course, that's not what we want to see on a Friday afternoon anyway, but when you've got World Cup action and watch parties, you don't want to see that either. Regardless, we will keep an eye on the skies right now in the area, just seeing some showers in southeastern Mass. We will possibly see these showers and storms popping up into the evening hours, a high 75. Then for tonight, mostly cloudy. We've got a low in the mid-60s. And then for the weekend, we have kind of a mixed bag. Starting tomorrow, afternoon showers, especially in southeastern Mass, with a high in the mid-70s on the coast. Could make it up to about 80 or so if you're inland. Then on Sunday, partly to mostly sunny, should stay dry, and we've got a high in the upper 70s. In Bedford, it's 71 degrees. We're at 68 in Plymouth, and getting over north of Boston in Haverhill at 69. In Boston right now at 11:06. It is mostly cloudy, and right now we're at 69 degrees. Wimbledon starts up next week, but WBZ's Drew Mulholland reports a big name will not be making it there.
11: Tennis Hall of Famer Chris Evert has seen a return of her ovarian cancer. Current treatment will prevent the 71-year-old from traveling to the season's second-to-last major, Wimbledon. First diagnosed in 2021, this is the third time the cancer has returned.
17: What it did do to help me was, I think, the resilience and I think the fight, you know, being a competitor.
11: And you know she will take this thing head-on, too. Chris Evert says she's already had surgery this time around. She'll begin chemo in a couple weeks and will be missed at Wimbledon by everybody. Evert does a great job on television broadcasts these days. Look forward to getting her back. Drew Mulholland, WBC, Boston's News Radio.
0: The Megabucks jackpot has made it to a near record high ahead of tomorrow's drawing. That jackpot now stands at an estimated $21.15 million. That is the second largest in the game's history and the largest in over 40 years. The cash option is a little under $14.5 million. 22 $5,000 prizes were won around the Bay State back on Wednesday during that drawing. While Homeland Security officials say he's leaving for personal reasons, it appears some strange claims by a top FEMA official might have cost him his job. Here's ABC's Perry Russell.
18: Greg Phillips, a high-ranking official at the Federal Emergency Management Agency, has reportedly been put on leave after drawing controversy for his past remarks, including claims that he once teleported to a Waffle House restaurant. Phillips also claimed without evidence that millions of people voted illegally in the 2016 election, posting on social media at the time, number of non-citizen votes exceeds 3 million.
0: The Washington Post says he's been asked to step away due to concerns about how he's being publicly perceived. And Governor Maura Healey has signed a new law that hopes to improve interactions between police and people who have autism. Here's WBZ's Sherry Small.
19: The new law establishes the Blue Envelope Program, creating a framework to help people with autism share important information with officers during traffic stops and other encounters. State officials say the program will help reduce misunderstandings, improve communication, and support safer outcomes for both law enforcement and the autism community. Governor Healey says every person deserves to feel safe and understood during an interaction with police. Sherry Small, WBZ, Boston's News Radio.
0: 11:08, time for Bloomberg Business. We welcome Andrew O'Day. You know, Andrew, those big camper buses are fun and all, but you got to fill them up with gas, and that's not cheap.
20: Not cheap at all, Nicole. You don't have to be an RV enthusiast to know that RVs are big gas guzzlers, and that's been giving would-be RV purchasers pause. Winnebago is downshifting its profit and sales forecast for the full year as dealers get more cautious with ordering and maintaining tighter inventory in the face of high fuel costs, high geopolitical uncertainty, and weak consumer sentiment. Today's measure of consumer sentiment, though, shows improvement from last month to this, following the U.S.-Iran Memorandum of Understanding, but it's still near its record low. And lower are the indexes on Wall Street. Moderately, though, Dow losing 2, NASDAQ down 49, S&P 500 down 3. Andrew O'Day, Bloomberg Business on WBZ, Boston's News Radio.
0: Thanks so much. 11:09, we've got traffic and weather together coming up at 11:13. After that, we're heading to Foxborough. It's another day of World Cup action.
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4: Fox Sports host Colin Cowherd says the Celtics were a nice story.
5: We hold the Celtics in very high esteem because of their history and their GM. You know, there's about a three-year period. They're really good. 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They get their hardware.
4: Here comes the but.
5: But you know, Brad Stevens, the GM, has been frustrated at times with the passive nature of Tatum. You can see the way he builds his team. And they're incredibly three-ball reliant. Even Brad Stevens admits they got to move off that to some level.
4: And with the roster in flux, he says the clock is ticking on the green.
5: And you think it's going to last forever. And then you look up and you're like, man, they are fading fast. Boston last year couldn't beat the good teams, East or West.
4: Chris Fama, WBZ. Boston's News Radio.
0: It's 11:13, so you know what that means. Traffic and weather together time. If you didn't know that's what it means, now you know. 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
1: And we've got some delays up north here. Route 1 northbound's quite heavy. Walnut Street, Saugus, all the way up to the Jug Handle Lights. Now, we had a disabled truck in the right lane not too long ago. That's been cleared away, and now they have a left lane work crew set up there right at the Jug Handle Lights. So that's keeping traffic heavy out of Saugus, getting up through the Linfield Tunnel and to those traffic lights. 128 north and southbound, a little sluggish through that Linfield-Wakefield stretch. Slowdowns northbound, a little heavier, getting by Washington Street in Woburn. And then southbound 95-128, quite busy here out of Lexington and getting most of the way down to the Mass Pike. Mass Pike looking pretty good. A little, some exiting delays here westbound at 95 in Weston. And then you're okay getting out past 495, and then you get some more company here, a good amount of company westbound on the pike from 122 Millbury, 146 rather, getting out through the 290 interchange here in Auburn and most of the way over to the Charlton Service Plaza. South of town, Route 1's all jammed up by Boston Stadium for the game later on today, so watch out. You may want to avoid that, certainly if you're not going to the game. And Route 3 southbound hung up here getting into that Derby Street lane drop. 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Kevin Brennan, WBZ's Traffic on the Threes.
0: It is cloudy and we've got some showers out there right now, depending on where you are. Mostly seeing these in southeastern Massachusetts. They are in the process of moving offshore, but then later on this afternoon, we could see some more rain and storms. Some could be strong at times, so we're going to keep an eye out for you on WBZ. Any watches or warnings come down from the National Weather Service, you know we have got you covered. Now, later on, after all this moves through, we've got a low near 67 tonight under mostly cloudy skies. For tomorrow, clouds and sun with afternoon showers in southeastern Mass especially. We have a high 75 in the city, close to 80 inland. For tomorrow, Sunday, partly to mostly sunny. Can you tell we wish it was the weekend? We have a high in the upper 70s, low 80s, and some sun on Monday to start the work week. A high in the upper 70s.
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0: By the way, you can take us with you throughout the weekend if you want to. 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It takes like 30 seconds to download if you're on a good connection, and you can connect to us anywhere you happen to be. It's 11:16 in Boston right now, 68 degrees. Good morning, I'm Nicole Davis. Here are the five things you need to know. A Delta flight from Boston to France had to return to Logan Airport after the pilots reported smoke in the cockpit. In Venezuela, almost 600 people are now confirmed dead from those earthquakes. About 3,000 other people are hurt. Former National Security Advisor John Bolton today in Maryland pleading guilty to unlawfully retaining sensitive national security info. And tennis legend Chris Evert announcing her ovarian cancer has returned for a third time. Police in Boston looking for a missing person, a 70-year-old man from England. Police say Martin Hatton was last seen yesterday leaving the Langham Hotel on Franklin Street. Officers were able to track him to Downtown Crossing just about 12:30 p.m., but after that, no word, and he is still missing as of today. Police say he is a white man, average height and build, has short white hair. Again, he's 70 years old. He was last seen wearing a maroon sweater and shorts with black sneakers. Police say Hatton suffers from cognitive issues and may still be around City Hall Plaza where the Fan Fest is going on. If you have any information, if you see Hatton, you are asked to call Boston Police. Now, of course, we have some road closures in effect today. It's a very busy day in Boston because we have another World Cup match in Foxborough this afternoon. WBZ's James Rojas checks in now from South Station.
6: Barricades, fencing, traffic cones, and no parking signs everywhere as far as the eye can see here outside South Station. Inside, Luis and Amanda from Texas are hopping aboard the commuter rail for the Norway versus France match.
7: I believe this is the best venue, the most attractive, and I'm happy to watch the match between France and Norway.
6: They're hoping to have the same amount of fun that Scotland's Tartan Army had last week.
7: And also, I feel the city is being really warm. Welcomes to all the tourists. And yeah, I believe it's really nice.
6: As for soccer fans eager to watch Cape Verde versus Saudi Arabia, the best spot in town will probably be the watch party at Boston Common tonight. On Summer Street, James Rojas, WBZ, Boston's News Radio.
0: And more watch parties, of course, planned around the state tonight, including in Brockton. But this time around in Brockton, officials say you're going to see stricter security in place. The Enterprise reports more police will be posted at Campanelli Stadium and around the stadium, too. This includes undercover officers. They're also doing more to manage the crowds that are showing up for the event. The city is doing all this in response to violence that played out last week after the Cape Verde-Uruguay game. Police records show at least 7 people were shot. At least 2 people were stabbed after that watch party. France and Norway kicking off at 3 o'clock today. Then it's Cape Verde taking on Saudi Arabia at 8 o'clock. At 11:19, you have some new pocket-sized ways to celebrate the nation's 250th birthday. Here is Mark Mayfield.
8: Officials held an event at Monticello this week to help publicize the new quarters ahead of America's 250th anniversary. The Mint also announced that 250,000 quarters bearing a special July the 4th mark are going to be mixed in with other Declaration of Independence quarters that are placed into circulation. Mint Director Paul Hollis says he hopes the special coins will help Americans reflect on their history during this year's anniversary celebrations. I'm Mark Mayfield.
0: It is the end of an era here in Massachusetts. You can no longer go to Hooters for wings. Well, you can, you just can't do it here in the Bay State. The final 3 restaurants that were open in Massachusetts have now gone out of business. The Dedham, Saugus, and West Springfield closures coming weeks after the Shrewsbury location closed. The chain itself filed for bankruptcy protection last year. Let's go to Texas now at 11:20, where even more signs of the infamous New World screwworm are showing up. Here's ABC's Jim Ryan.
9: State and federal agricultural officials have ordered quarantines for 9 west and southwest Texas counties as they sterilize adult flies and release them into the environment.
10: We've released 100 billion a week for 19 months. That's 8 billion sterile flies.
9: But Texas Agriculture Commissioner Sid Miller tells ABC News,
10: the sterile flies aren't working.
9: He wants to add a bait and insecticide regimen to the program, something federal officials have resisted. Jim Ryan, ABC News in Dallas-Fort Worth.
0: And good news for your pup. As you leave your house and go to work today, they will not be giving you the big eyes necessarily and making that sad noise. That's because you can take them to work, if you ask. Here's Bree Tennis.
12: 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I'm Bree Tennis.
0: 11:21. We've got traffic coming up in 2 minutes.
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11: Ecuador is still alive at this year's World Cup thanks to a 2-1 upset of Germany. Gonzalo Plata put the match away with his first goal of the tournament in the 77th minute.
16: And he's deflected in as well. They've got the goal. It's Plata.
11: The win advances Ecuador into the knockout round. Germany had already qualified as group winners. Another busy day ahead today with 6 matches on the schedule.
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0: At 11:23, it's traffic and weather together. The Subaru Retailers of New England, all-wheel drive, traffic on the threes. Kevin, it is busy.
1: Yeah, it certainly is. Getting through the downtown area right now. You're locked up on 93 southbound here on that lower deck, Zakim Bridge, into that right lane closure between Purchase Street and South Station. The off-ramp to South Station remains shut down for most of the day today, but yet you stay heavy through the tunnel onto the southbound expressway, and that stays busy most of the way down to the gas tank right now. Northbound 93, that's already slow. Route 37 getting up towards Furnace Brook Parkway. Some more pockets here. Neponset up past Columbia Road, and then you're heavy getting into the northbound Tip O'Neill Tunnel. If you're heading down towards the Cape, Route 3 southbound jammed up 18 down to Derby Street. You got some pockets of slowdowns here from Route 3A Kingston and getting down towards the rest area and Long Pond Road. After that, a mile back up here to the Sagamore Bridge. Slow off of Route 25 getting over to the Bourne Bridge too. 24 is in good shape. 95 not too bad. Seeing some southbound exiting delays to Route 1 in Sharon, and Route 1's all locked up both directions here in Foxborough getting by Boston Stadium. 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Kevin Brennan, WBZ's Traffic on the Threes.
0: And when it comes to the forecast, the four-day WBZ AccuWeather is brought to us by Pella Windows and Doors of New England.
17: This afternoon is going to be more humid. We'll have clouds and occasional sunshine with a couple of showers still around and even a thunderstorm that can last into the evening. High today, 77. Mostly cloudy for the overnight with a low of 67. Then it's humid tomorrow as clouds break for some sun. The best chance for an afternoon shower will be south of Boston, mostly toward the Cape and Islands. High 75 in the city, but closer to 80 while inland. Partly to mostly sunny on Sunday with highs of 76 to 80. And then we'll have sun and some clouds on Monday with a high of 79 in Boston, mid-80s for some inland spots. I'm AccuWeather meteorologist Heather Zier, WBZ, Boston's News Radio.
0: We've got some showers out on the South Shore, Cape and Islands right now. Some heavier downpours in places like Carver and Plymouth. You're at 72. Getting over north of Boston, light showers now popping up in Middleton at 69. West of Boston, it is partly cloudy in Wayland, 68. In Boston at 11:25. Right now, it is 69.
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0: It's time for New England Business at 11:26. After months of rumors of a potential closure, a well-known family farm and orchard in central Connecticut has closed for good. Drazen Orchards in Cheshire is closing in part due to weather impacts. A significant part of the 27-acre orchard, including their peach, pear, and apple trees, were badly damaged by harsh weather over the past few months. This is the second farm in that town alone to close over the past year. And Haverhill's not messing around when it comes to enforcing the laws around e-bikes.
19: People in Haverhill were curious. What's a helicopter doing circling the city for hours earlier this week? And of course, social media took it to the next level. Some people suggesting they were looking for an escaped criminal. Well, turns out it was a state police helicopter helping Haverhill police round up illegal dirt bikes, e-bikes, scooters, and other motorized vehicles throughout the city. According to Haverhill police, it was a targeted operation, stopping drivers and issuing citations, warnings, even making several arrests. Local police say this will not be the last time they enforce the state e-bike laws this way, so if you see something in the sky, that could be what they're doing. The focus, though, is to keep their streets safe for everyone. Amanda Keene, WBZ, Boston's News Radio.
0: It's 11:27, just ahead in the news at 11:30 right here on WBZ. 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
0: 69 degrees in Boston at 11:30. Good morning. I'm Nicole Davis. Here is what's happening on this Friday. If you plan on watching the upcoming parade of sail around Boston Harbor, you might want to consider this perspective. The MBTA says it is selling special ferry tickets starting next week. Round-trip ferry tickets that run between Hingham and Spectacle Island. The T says limited tickets will be available starting on Tuesday at 10 a.m. You will have to go buy them at the Hingham ticket office, and they will only be around again while supplies last. These are limited tickets. The parade of sail takes place on Saturday, July 11th. Meantime, the Salem Skipper will be available for 2 months longer than anticipated. But WBC Sherry Small reports the city is still trying to find money to keep it around for good.
32: I use it. It's a great service. I go to my doctor's appointments.
33: Kathleen is happy to hear that the Salem Skipper won't be ending its $1 to $2 per trip ride service on August 2nd, like planned. Thanks to the city finding additional funding, it will now run until at least September 30th.
34: I am deeply committed to the Skipper.
33: That's Salem Mayor Dominic Pangallo.
34: So the Salem Skipper was originally launched in 2020 with a sustainable funding source to pay for it, and that was through our host community agreements with our cannabis retailers in Salem. We lost access to that asset. And since that point, we've been paying for the service through a series of one-time grants.
33: And with the Skipper costing the city $2.5 to $3 million a year, it's become unsustainable.
34: Our hope is that we will be able to bring back the Skipper at some point in the future, and we're able to put together a plan to fund it on an ongoing permanent basis.
33: From Salem, Sherry Small, WBZ Boston's News Radio.
0: Over to the Cape now at 11:32. After almost 2 years of planning and construction, the brand new ferry terminal in Woods Hole is open, and the first passengers on board gave it rave reviews. The Cape Cod Times reports the terminal opened up yesterday. Officials on hand handing out food and greeting travelers. The Steamship Authority wrapped up the 21-month construction project on time and under budget, coming in at just under $37 million. Now, the new 5,400-square-foot building runs on geothermal power using underground wells to both heat and cool the place. That design helps the building meet the state's net zero emissions standard. It is 11:33. Let's go see how the roads are looking getting to and from the Cape or anywhere else you want to go in traffic and weather together. All these Subaru retailers of New England, all-wheel drive traffic on the threes. Those bridges are all jammed up, Kevin.
1: Yeah, they certainly are heading down to the Cape you're talking about right here. Sagamore Bridge locked up about a mile off of Route 3 southbound. You got delayed.

He's trying to get off the Cape as well. That's about a mile, mile and a half as well, trying to get off Cape to the Sagamore Bridge, Route 6 westbound. If you're getting on Cape over the Bourne Bridge, you can expect your delays here just off exit 10 here from Route 25 up and over in the Rotary, 28 northbound, about a mile back up into that Bourne Rotary as well. Route 3 southbound, brake lights 18 down to the Derby Street lane drop. Then you got some more slowdowns, Kingston getting down to that Plymouth stretch, and then the backup for the Sagamore Bridge. Not too bad over on 24, 95 southbound.

0: for exiting delays to Route 1, and Route 1's all jammed up already. Foxborough, near Boston Stadium, trying to get to the game for later on. Also, a good amount of traffic here, probably trying to get down to the game. 128-95 southbound, a whole lot of company. Lexington all the way down past the Mass Pike. The northbound expressway, that's a little busy. In fact, from Route 37 up to Furnacebrook Parkway, and then busier here from the Yacht Club most of the way up into the O'Neill Tunnel. 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
1: That's great. It's generally not the best day outside weather-wise. I'm just taking a look at our humidity here, our temperatures. It is very humid outside. Dew points in the upper 60s, low 70s, and that's got a kind of a tropical feel outside. Even though it's not that hot, we've got temperatures in the upper 60s, low 70s. So you might think, well, maybe I want a sweatshirt. But then you get outside, you're in the sweatshirt for 10 minutes, and you think, ugh, I'm sweating. So keep that in mind as you plan your day and what you're going to wear if you're just leaving the house right now. And later on this afternoon, there is definitely a chance we could be seeing some strong storms, and we'll keep an eye on those for you as the lines develop and come through. Later on, we've got a high in the mid to upper 70s around the Commonwealth. For tonight, all this will move out. Mostly cloudy. We've got a low in the mid 60s. And for tomorrow, could have some showers in the afternoon, especially toward the Cape and Islands. High in the mid 70s in the city. A little bit closer to 80 if you're inland. For your Sunday, though, staying dry at least at this point. Partly to mostly sunny. And we've got a high in the upper 70s. Right now, it's 71 degrees in Peabody, getting over south of Boston, 71 in New Bedford as well. West of the city in Auburn, 68 in Boston at 11:35. It is now cloudy and 71 degrees. Well, let's go to Texas. A good ending to a story we've been watching this week out of Real County outside San Antonio. Gracie the giraffe has been found. Sheriff Nathan Johnson says they now have to get a veterinarian in there to capture her.
2: I'll have to tranquilize her probably because you don't want to handle a giraffe in the middle of a field without it being sedated.
1: Almost 2 weeks ago, Gracie wandered from her ranch through a gate and into the rugged terrain, and she has made national headlines ever since. Because people want to know, how do you not see a 12-foot giraffe that's been walking around? Well, it was harder to find her than you would think. And this morning, apparently, a pilot saw her from the air about 4 miles south of the ranch. She was calm and just standing there. Had been eating well, apparently. Had plenty of food and water nearby. Ranch manager Vic Jones says she looks okay, but cautions the job is not done. Quote, it's not over till she's home. The Scots came to Boston for the World Cup and had high praise.
3: It's good fun. The food's good. The drink's good. It's good. Good crack.
4: I think the people are so friendly and nice. We don't get that in Scotland. We don't get people coming up to us in Scotland and just wanting to speak to us. Americans love it.
1: Well, now Bostonians want to go see Scotland for themselves. Google searches in Massachusetts for Boston to Glasgow have surged in just 1 week more than 1,100%. Boston Mayor Michelle Wu making that friendship official, announcing recently that Boston and Glasgow will now begin the process of becoming sister cities. The mayor saying the Tartan Army brought, quote, joy, friendship, and positivity to Boston. And over at the movies this weekend, Woody and Buzz, even though they've got some new competitors, are still expected to come out on top.
5: Living that same smile, it's been a while, but I knew it.
6: Off a franchise record $160 million domestic opening weekend, it's looking like Toy Story 5 will take the top spot at the box office again, with the movie expected to take in over $90 million in its sophomore weekend.
7: Aren't you the dips from that dive bar?
8: Funny. That's what I've been calling you.
7: Touché.
6: With mixed critic reviews on Rotten Tomatoes, Supergirl is forecasted to make anywhere from $40 to $50 million in its opening weekend. Also opening this weekend, Jackass Best and Last is eyeing a $10 million weekend in North America. Brian Antonelli, WBZ, Boston's News Radio.
1: At 11:38, time for Bloomberg Business. Sandra O'Day, there's talk of permanent tolls through the Strait of Hormuz.
9: Yes, indeed. Nicole, it's looking more like fees to traverse the Strait of Hormuz will be a lasting legacy of the U.S.-Iran war. Today, Oman, which controls the Hormuz shoreline opposite Iran, is warning European allies that it does not plan to return to the pre-war status quo, meaning transiting ships may be charged tolls, fees, or whatever they might eventually be called. The market is treating that, though, like a tomorrow problem, because today, oil futures are falling 4%, to below $69 a barrel as ships

0: at least are going through the strait in greater numbers. Stocks modestly rising right now, Dow gaining 171, NASDAQ up 95, S&P up 27. Andrew O'Day, Bloomberg Business on WBZ, Boston's News Radio.
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10: Fox Sports host Colin Cowherd says the Celtics were a nice story.
11: We hold the Celtics in very high esteem because of their history and their GM. You know, there's about a 3-year period. They're really good. They get their crown. They get their hardware.
10: Here comes the but.
11: But you know, Brad Stevens, the GM, has been frustrated at times with the passive nature of Tatum. You can see the way he builds his team. And they're incredibly three-ball reliant. Even Brad Stevens admits they got to move off that to some level.
10: And with the roster in flux, he says the clock is ticking on the green.
11: And you think it's going to last forever. And then you look up and you're like, man, they are fading fast. Boston last year couldn't beat the good teams, East or West.
10: Chris Fama, WBZ. 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
9: 11:43. 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We check it every 10 minutes, and on a day like today, especially with the getaway for the game, we're going to need it every 10 minutes. 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
12: All right, Nicole, we'll take it up to the north this time. Outbound Tobin Bridge looking pretty good over to the Chelsea side. Route 1 northbound slow, though, here. Getting by Route 60 in Revere. And then you got some slowdowns getting up into the Linfield Tunnel. We had an earlier left lane work crew at the Jug Handle Lights. They've picked up for the day. Slowdowns both directions, 128-95 between Wakefield and Linfield. And then slowdowns continue southbound side here from Lexington all the way down past the Mass Pike. And then you got some pockets here coming down through Needham. A lot of that traffic heading down to the game today over at Boston Stadium in Foxborough. 95 southbound exiting delays here to Route 1. And Route 1's jammed up both directions here next to Boston Stadium. 95 itself after that, okay. 24 is looking good. Route 3 southbound hung up. Route 18 down to the Derby Street lane drop. Some slowdowns are a good amount of company. Kingston getting down towards the Long Pond Road off ramp in the rest area there. And then you've got about a mile back up at the Sagamore Bridge. Slowdowns at the Bourne Bridge as well. If you're heading off Cape, Route 6 westbound, that's jammed up for about 3 miles now getting over to the Sagamore Bridge. 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
9: It's 11:45 right now in Boston. It is cloudy. We've got some light breeze out there, but really nothing that's going to give you much relief from the humidity that we're dealing with, the tropical dew points out there. We are looking at temperatures in the upper 60s, low 70s, getting up to the mid 70s today. We do have some showers right now in parts of southeastern Massachusetts. We will potentially see some strong storms out there later on this afternoon, so we'll update you on that here on WBZ. Now, for tonight, that will all move out. We've got mostly cloudy skies, low just about 65. Then for tomorrow, we could have afternoon showers, especially in southeastern Mass, high just about 75 on the coast, close to 80 inland. Or your Sunday, partly to mostly sunny and a high in the mid 70s.
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9: At 11:45 in Boston, it's 68 degrees, again overcast, but for the most part staying dry here in the city. Some light showers popping up too north of the city right now. We'll get the full complete four-day forecast coming up in about 10 minutes. I'm Nicole Davis. We have made it to Friday. It's great to have you here. And here are the five things you need to know. State health officials say West Nile virus has now been found in mosquitoes in Massachusetts for the first time this year. No human cases or in any animals. The death toll in Venezuela's major earthquakes has risen to almost 600 people. Thousands more people are confirmed hurt. Three people were hurt when a car smashed into a restaurant last night in Newburyport. And New Bedford's licensing board has rejected a law that would have allowed last call to go until 3 o'clock during the World Cup and other summer activities. Former National Security Advisor John Bolton now pleading guilty to illegally sharing classified material. Here's ABC's Stephen Portnoy.
13: Asked by the judge whether he was in fact guilty of illegally retaining national security information, the former National Security Advisor said, "I am, Your Honor. I'm sorry for it." John Bolton had faced 18 counts, but he reached a deal with prosecutors to plead guilty to just one, related to emails he sent his wife and daughter containing top secret information. As part of the agreement, prosecutors have pledged not to seek more than a 5-year prison sentence. Maryland-based federal judge Theodore Chuang will decide in late October.
9: Bolton served in President Trump's first term as National Security Advisor before he was ousted in 2019. Meantime, in Venezuela, the interim leader there, Delcy Rodriguez, has updated the death toll in this week's massive earthquakes. She says almost 600 people are now confirmed dead. Almost 3,000 others are hurt. Help is on the way, but damage to the airports is making it difficult for that aid to get in.
14: It's extremely difficult right now, partly because they just don't have a lot of the equipment needed to get through everything that we're seeing on the ground there. There are so many people in need right now with its battered infrastructure, a deteriorating hospital system, to even food insecurity. Venezuela was already facing a national crisis before these two earthquakes.
9: That is ABC's Victor Aquendo with that update. New warning from public health officials about bugs with real bite. Here's WBZ's Chris Fama.
10: Mosquito-borne illness isn't at the top of his list of concerns.
15: Yeah. I work in trash. I gotta worry about other bugs on me.
10: But now that West Nile virus has been detected in mosquitoes in the Commonwealth for the first time this year, out in Berkshire County, he's taking precautions.
15: Absolutely. Long sleeve, you see me?
10: Though sometimes it slips the mind, even for those who work outside.
16: You don't think about it at the time, but it is very serious. You can't keep putting on on the bug spray all the time. You just keep going, especially when you're busy.
10: Most people infected with West Nile experience flu-like symptoms, though the virus can be deadly. Health experts suggest bug spray, long sleeves and pants, especially at dusk and dawn, and to clear away any standing water near your home.
15: I hope they get it under control.
10: Chris Vama, WBZ, Boston's News Radio.
9: And at 11:49, three people were hurt when a Groveland woman smashed her vehicle into the Black Cow in Newburyport last night. Police were called to the restaurant on Merrimack Street about 6:30 and found the BMW had crashed right through some windows by the entrance. Two of those injured were taken to Anna Jakes Hospital for treatment. Not yet clear what caused the crash, but police say alcohol is likely not a factor. The years-long project to renovate the MBTA's Kendall MIT head house is officially complete. WBZ's James Rojas has the update from Cambridge.
17: MBTA General Manager Philip Bang calls it the cornerstone and gateway to Kendall Square, the new Kendall MIT outbound head house.
18: Vibrant destination, a vibrant place to go, one where you may start your day here or you may finish your day here. Either way, it's really bright and it's really exciting.
17: The ribbon-cutting ceremony for the outbound head house comes about 3 years after the inbound side opened across Main Street.
18: Transformational investments in MBTA, and over the last 3 years, we've been rebuilding and reinventing how we do business.
17: There's also a new urban park porch, a rooftop space above the head house with benches, greenery, and even a pickleball court. In Cambridge, James Rojas, WBZ, Boston's News Radio.
9: It's 11:50, and when it comes to kids, in Boston, they're pretty excited because today, well, they are out of school for the summer. Their parents, though, they might not be as happy about it. Here's WBZ's Jay Willett.
19: Finally, it's the last day of school for Boston public school students kept in class till late June after a very messy winter. It's an early release day for kids and teachers alike. Then before you know it, it's back to school on September 8th, the day after Labor Day. But the summer break may come with some anxiety. Many teachers might not be there when they return. The Boston school budget includes up to 400 teacher and administrative layoffs. The district has said affected staff will be notified before the new school year begins, but for now, enjoy the summer. Jay Willett, WBZ, Boston's News Radio.
9: And on Nantucket, officials there want to know just how many people actually live there. The Nantucket Current says the select board recently approved about $45,000 to go to a study that's being led by UMass Amherst. What they're doing is determining the island's population three times throughout the year, in the off-season, the summer, and the shoulder seasons. The census estimates about 15,000 people live on the island, but that number is widely believed to be an undercount. The census data, though, will be used in this study, but data from other sources will also be pulled, including water, sewer, and travel data and assessor records. 11:51, if you're off to the islands, we've got some delays out there on the roads. We've got traffic coming up in 2 minutes. The weekend forecast after that.
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0: full drive traffic on the threes. Kevin, it is a getaway day.
1: It certainly is a getaway, and everyone's getting away right now, that's for sure, especially trying to get through downtown Boston. That's all locked up, 93 southbound already, jammed on that lower deck Zakim Bridge right through the city, and the off-ramp, don't forget, the off-ramp to South Station is shut down for the day. That's for World Cup soccer stuff going on. It stays heavy on the southbound expressway all the way down to the gas tank, and now you're filling in again here from Granite Avenue, getting down to the split and over to Route 37. Now, northbound's busy here from Route 37, getting up past Furnacebrook Parkway, and a lot of volume getting up towards the East Milton Square area. Sounds like that zipper truck working its way up here, and they're expected to open up the southbound HOV lane at 1 o'clock this afternoon. Now, up to the north, 495 southbound, still dealing with a crash here on the access ramp from Route 3. Watch out for delays there. Northbound, a little busy coming up past Route 3, seeing some more slowdowns up and over the double-decker bridge. 128 northbound slowdowns here as well, getting up towards Lowell Street and Peabody. Both directions, you got a good amount of company in that Linfield and Wakefield stretch, 128-95, and then 128-95 southbound. That's got a whole lot of company as well from Lexington most of the way down into Dedham. 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
0: Okie doke, and it's 11:55, so it's time for the four-day WBZ AccuWeather forecast.
2: More humid for this afternoon with clouds and intervals of sunshine. There'll also be a couple of showers and a thunderstorm around into the evening with a high of 77. Remaining mostly cloudy overnight with a low of 67, then more clouds than sun and still rather humid tomorrow. An afternoon shower will be around, especially toward the Cape and Islands. High 75 in the city, closer to 80 well inland. Highs will be 76 to 80 with a partly to mostly sunny sky on Sunday. Then we'll have a lot of sunshine with a high of 79 in Boston on Monday. It'll reach the mid-80s for some inland spots. I'm AccuWeather meteorologist Heather Zayer, WBZ, Boston's News Radio.
0: Some showers right now on the Cape. It's 72 in Barnstable. West of Boston, some clouds at 67 in Shrewsbury. North of Boston, very light rain in places like Ipswich and Essex, where it's 71. In Boston at 11:56, cloudy and 71 degrees. Pretty big honor for a famous comedian and TV host.
3: At the Kennedy Center this weekend, Bill Maher receives the Mark Twain Award for American Humor. He spent a life on the road doing stand-up, Maher did, but is probably most well-known for Real Time with Bill Maher, political humor on HBO for the last 23 years.
4: It shouldn't be automatic that family members think they're entitled to your time. Family. Who do they think they are? Family?
3: This honor for Maher comes almost immediately after a federal court judge orders the removal of any mention of Donald J. Trump's name at the Cultural Center. Bill Maher joins his colleagues Conan O'Brien, Jon Stewart, David Letterman as recent past winners, John Mellencamp, Jay Leno, actress Whitney Cummings, all among the guest speakers. Drew Mulholland, WBZ, Boston's News Radio.
0: And at 11:57, just ahead in the news at noon, right here on WBZ, it's World Cup Day again in Foxborough. The latest just ahead in about 3 minutes.
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0: 71 degrees in Boston right now. High noon on Friday. Thanks for being here. I'm Nicole Davis, and here's what's happening. It's one of the most anticipated games of the World Cup as France and Norway battle for the top of their group at Boston Stadium. WBZ's Kyle Bray has a preview.
17: The prospects of a big game against France today didn't stop these Norway fans from having a bit of fun last night.
18: Really, really excited and a bit hungover from yesterday.
19: We did the role, I think, throughout the entire city of Boston.
17: The matchup between Erling Haaland's Norway and Kylian Mbappe's France has been circled on many calendars as a battle between two of the world's best. Norwegians are backing their man.
18: Haaland is way better, so for us this is no debate. We've been ready for this for so long.
20: We have the best striker in the world, so if he's playing, then I'm sure they're going to give a good game.
17: French fans see themselves winning comfortably behind Mbappe, but are excited for the challenge.
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22: 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Never in 98 or, 2018. So first time for me seeing them live. I'm super excited.
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0: Now, we heard from Nick Miller, a writer for The Athletic, and he told us this is not a match to miss.
23: Norway, of course, haven't been at the World Cup for a very long time, so points are proven. They're proving them quite emphatically at the moment, led by Haaland, who scored 4 goals in 2 games. But on the other side, there's one of the few forwards in the world who you probably say is better than him at the moment in Mbappe, who is leading this kind of brilliant French side.
0: Later on today, Cape Verde taking on Saudi Arabia in Houston. Kickoff for that game is at 8 o'clock. Well, in Dubai this morning, authorities sounding an incoming missile alert for the city in the United Arab Emirates, startling both tourists and residents. It is the first such alert that's come down in weeks. The all-clear coming minutes later, but so far no explanation about what exactly triggered it. That did come hours after Iranian forces reportedly fired a drone at a cargo ship in the Strait of Hormuz. Iranian officials claiming today they have the right to control who and what gets through it safely. On social media, Iran's foreign minister says they're responding to what he calls an interventionist statement by the U.S. and other Gulf states disagreeing with Iran's right to charge tolls.
24: This is a clear escalation, and it's unclear this morning how this is going to impact the ongoing negotiations on making a longer-term deal to end this war. We are told that Iranian forces launched a drone strike on a cargo ship that was passing in the Strait of Hormuz. The strike stopped traffic in the strait. Oil prices jumping after the attack but have fallen below $70 a barrel this morning. All of it, though, contradicting the president, who just hours earlier and later claimed that the strait was open as he praised the talks.
0: Now to ABC's Rachel Scott in Washington. Let's go right now to traffic and weather together at 12:03. Subaru Retailers of New England, all-wheel drive traffic on the threes. Getting around that stadium in Foxborough, Kevin, we knew it was going to be bad.
1: Yeah, it certainly is. A lot of people heading down there and already jammed up Route 1 both directions here next to Boston Stadium. So watch out for that. 95 southbound, get a little busier here. Canton getting to the off-ramp of Route 1 here in Sharon. And 128, 95 southbound, a good amount of company from Lexington on and off the brakes. We're going to call it most of the way down to that Dedham stretch and over to Route 95. 93 southbound, locked up through the city of Boston here. Lower deck, Zakim Bridge through the O'Neill Tunnel, and we're going to call that now. Pockets most of the way down to Randolph. Northbound 93 is busy from Randolph, Route 28, and getting up through that East Milton Square stretch, and then you're slow again in the northbound Tip O'Neill Tunnel, that westbound side of the Mass Pike. Now, watch out for exiting delays to Route 95 in Weston. You got a pretty good run all the way out through the Grafton stretch. And now you're locked up here from Route 122 Millbury all the way out through that 290 stretch here in Auburn. Kevin Brennan, WBZ's Traffic on the Threes.
0: Little sun is trying to peek its way through the clouds here in the Boston area, but for the most part, it is just gray. And this is ahead of another round of rain and storms expected today. We could see certainly some strong ones as part of these storms that develop. Most of the severe potential is north of here. But again, we're going to keep an eye out for this on WBZ. We're watching the radar here in the newsroom. And if any watches or warnings come down, we'll let you know as they do come across our desk. Now, I'm just refreshing my radar here as I'm talking with you, and I do see some showers and some downpours around the Cape and Islands. I do also see some very light rain coming over toward the Merrimack Valley, so just one of those days where, yeah, the clouds eventually could drop some rain at times. Later on tonight, though, we get down to about 65 under mostly cloudy skies. And for tomorrow, there's a chance for some showers as well, especially in southeastern Mass. High just about 75 in the city, close to 80 if you're inland. Sunday looking like a better day, partly mostly sunny and a high in the upper 70s. 72 degrees in Georgetown right now, 71 in Needham, 68 degrees in Bridgewater in Boston at 12:05. It is overcast and 71. A helicopter was circling the city for hours, and as you can imagine, the rumors were flying on social media in Haverhill. WBZ's Amanda Keene is setting the record straight.
2: It never fails to amaze police how quickly rumors can fly when there's something going on in their community. A Massachusetts State Police helicopter was circling Haverhill on Wednesday night, assisting police with rounding up illegal e-bikes, dirt bikes, and scooters. But, of course, social media had their own ideas as to what was happening. According to Haverhill Police, this is one of many future random operations to enforce the state's e-bike rules. They say that they stopped and educated some bikers, but there were also many citations, warnings, and arrests made. They say their goal is to keep the roads in Haverhill safe for all, but police also wanted to put the rumors to rest. There was no escaped prisoner on the loose. That was just social media talking. Amanda Keene, WBZ, Boston's News Radio.
0: Today could be a little bit dicey when it comes to swimming because of the weather, but overall, the weekend is looking okay, except maybe at a certain beach in Rockport. Front Beach is closed for swimming because of high bacteria levels, and that's because there was a major sewage leak, the second in 2 weeks. The town says the leaky pipe running under Beach Street has now been shut off, but before they got to that, overall about 4,200 gallons of sewage leaked into the water by Front Beach, about 10 gallons a minute. Officials say they're using pump trucks to try and mitigate the issue as they do more repairs. They're keeping a close eye on the pipe. Again, this is a frequent leaking pipe at this point, so they're trying to find other ways to keep that from happening. And the MBTA says it's making changes for the 4th of July to help you get around for the holiday stress-free. 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
3: It won't cost you anything to hop on the bus, subway, ferry, commuter rail, and the ride after 8:30 p.m. on Saturday, July 4th. The MBTA expects to be very busy with the Greater Boston region anticipating hundreds of thousands of people coming out for the 4th of July celebrations. And this year's Boston Pops Fireworks Spectacular event is a special one commemorating the 250th anniversary of the American Revolution. The MBTA will be operating on a holiday schedule on both July 3rd and 4th. Sherry Small, WBZ, Boston's News Radio.
0: It's 12:08. Time for Bloomberg Business. Andrew O'Day, we're seeing more people in the middle seats.
4: Yes, indeed, Nicole. Anyone hoping to book a last-minute flight over the July 4th holiday could have trouble finding a seat. And it's not only because travel demand is strong, which it is. Turns out U.S. airlines are offering fewer seats, signaling a more selective approach as they focus on profitability over availability. Aviation tracker IBA says scheduled seats for this weekend and through next week are down 2% from a year ago as scarcity keeps airfares high. Wall Street started the day with losses but turned things around. For now, at least, Dow gaining 97, NASDAQ up 33, S&P up 18. Andrew O'Day, Bloomberg Business on WBZ Boston's News Radio.
0: It is 12:09. We've got traffic and weather together just ahead in the news at 12:13. Already really busy around Foxborough. People getting over toward the stadium, but the getaway spots are backing up as well.
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31: It should sound familiar.
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31: Yankees manager Aaron Boone singing the same tune we heard from Sox interim skipper Chad Tracy earlier this week after Boston booted away a game against Colorado, just as New York did in the team's series opener at Fenway with a season-high 4 errors. But there's 162 of these things here, and Boone's team needs to shake things off before they take the field again tonight against the Sox.
32: You got to keep playing. I mean, you know, it happens sometimes, and it's not fun going through that or fun when you make mistakes in a game, especially one that, you know, you have a lead.
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0: 12:13 on the nose. Let's go to the roads. Traffic and weather together, and it's time for the Subaru Retailers of New England. All-wheel drive traffic on the threes to lead us off. Kevin, this time you're brought to us by Dunright Services.
1: All right, and this time we take it out to the west, Nicole. Mass Pike heading westbound. Watch out for exiting delays to 95 in Weston, and then you can make it all the way out to Route 122 in Millbury. From there, you're quite heavy, jammed heavily here from 122 Millbury out through that 290 stretch in Auburn. It's almost 7 miles stop and go. Traffic's backing up 290 westbound, trying to get onto the Mass Pike. Now, downtown Boston, we've got delays inbound Tobin Bridge, hung up from the Chelsea side, trying to get on the 93 and that Leverett down ramp. Leverett down ramp's locked up off of 93 down to Sturrow Drive, and 93 itself just crawling through the tunnel here off the lower deck, Zakim Bridge, and right through the O'Neill Tunnel onto the southbound expressway, and you stay under the speed limit all the way down to the Braintree Split and past Route 37. Northbound, that's filling in as well. Certainly a Friday afternoon here. You're locked up Route 37 most of the way up past Neponset. After that, heavy again into the northbound tip O'Neill Tunnel. Route 3 southbound, busy. Route 18 down to the Derby Street lane drop. After that, you're quite heavy for Route 44 getting down towards Long Pond Road. You got a northbound crash here, Route 3 at Long Pond Road, and that's got you back beyond the Plymouth Plantation Highway, the Pawtuxet Highway on-ramp. I'm Kevin Brennan, WBZ's Traffic on the Threes.
0: And of course, we're watching the weather for the weekend. We want to make sure that you can enjoy yourself if you're heading out of town. For the rest of the afternoon today, getting to where you want to go, there is a chance we might be seeing some thunderstorms. And right now, I am seeing some showers and some downpours around southeastern Massachusetts, South Coast, South Shore, Cape and Islands, and over toward the Merrimack Valley, you've got some light rain as well. Later on today, we've got a high in the mid-70s. And then for tonight, mostly cloudy, a low in the mid-60s. Kind of uncomfortable sleeping weather if you're in a tent. Very humid out there this afternoon and evening. For tomorrow, though, we have an afternoon shower possibly in the Cape and Islands region. Otherwise, high in the mid-70s in the city, close to 80 inland. And it's looking good on Sunday, partly to mostly sunny. We've got a high near 80.
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0: At 12:15 in Boston right now, though, plenty of clouds, and we are seeing a little bit of sun filtering through, but really not too much, unfortunately. Kind of a gray lunchtime on your Friday. It is 68 degrees. Good afternoon. I'm Nicole Davis. Thanks for being here on your Friday. Here are the five things you need to know at 12:15. This just into the WBZ newsroom. President Trump says Iran has violated the ceasefire agreement in place by firing at least 4 drones at ships making their way through the Strait of Hormuz. More coming up at 12:30. A 12-year-old girl is dead after 2 children riding a motorized scooter were hit by a bus yesterday in Haverhill. Venezuelan leaders now say almost 600 people have died in this week's major earthquakes. Almost 3,000 are hurt. And the city of Boston says it has seen a 33% decline in its homeless population compared to last year. Some officials, though, say they're skeptical it actually reflects genuine improvements. At 12:16, right back now to our top story, the World Cup just hours away now. France and Norway battling it out in Foxborough. WBZ's James Rojas has more from South Station in Boston.
7: Crews were up early putting in place barricades and fencing meant to cut off traffic on Summer Street and corral the hundreds, if not thousands, of fans taking the commuter rail out of South Station for the France v. Norway match. Zach from the South Shore has been loving the buzz and electricity.
8: Oh yeah, I went to the one down in Downtown Crossing. That one was amazing. It just felt like vibrant energy. I didn't know that this was going to be the last week that it's all going to kind of end in Boston.
7: He's talking about the fact that the final FIFA Fan Festival at Boston City Hall Plaza takes place tomorrow.
8: Yeah, no, I definitely think it should continue. I feel like it's kind of brought a vibrant energy to the city. More people are coming in.
7: Meanwhile, there is a Cape Verde versus Saudi Arabia watch party taking place at the Common tonight. On Summer Street, James Rojas, WBZ, Boston's News Radio.
0: More watch parties planned all over the Commonwealth, including in Brockton, but this time around, if you go to Campanelli Stadium, officials say you will be seeing stricter security measures in place. The Enterprise reports that includes undercover officers, and they're doing more to manage the crowds that show up for the event. It's all in response to violence that played out right after the Uruguay-Cape Verde game last week. Police records show at least 7 people were shot and at least 2 people were stabbed. Again, those watch parties are being held today at Campanelli Stadium for both games, Norway and France at 3, and Saudi Arabia and Cape Verde. That game starts at 8. With such a packed summer ahead, not just for the World Cup, but other events happening, many cities and towns around the state are extending last call under that new state law. But one of the biggest cities on the South Coast is saying, thanks, but no thanks. Here's WBZ's Jay Willette.
11: New Bedford's licensing board was unanimous this week to keep bars closing at 2 a.m., rejecting the new state law that would have allowed last call as late as 3 while the World Cup is in town. The main reason, Mayor John Mitchell says, is the police chief advised against it, saying the city doesn't have enough officers to manage crowds at that hour. Officials also say the city on the South Coast isn't getting floods of World Cup fans like Boston is. The board also voted against expanding outdoor public drinking zones, though vendors can still sell alcohol outside during the city's Summer Sound concert series. Their next-door neighbor, Fall River, did opt in, extending last call by 1 hour earlier this month. The state law expires on July 31st, though there are calls to make it permanent. Jay Willette, WBZ, Boston's News Radio.
0: The World Cup, as you can imagine, has been a huge boon for local businesses, restaurants and bars especially. It's also apparently great for the state's coffers, and not just because of the visitors. According to the Salem News, even players competing in the World Cup games based in Massachusetts have to pay income tax, 5% to be exact. That also includes the 4% millionaire's tax surtax for those who qualify. The Department of Revenue says this counts for staff, trainers, and coaches as well who come to play in the Bay State. Other stories we're watching now at 12:19. Let's go to Cape Ann, where it's Fiesta time. Here's WBZ's Drew Mulholland.
12: All right, Fiesta in Gloucester is underway. You two lovely ladies are dancing away. Fun time already, huh?
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12: First Fiesta or many?
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15: Absolutely. Are you kidding me? 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
0: Now, of course, he's performing with Earth, Wind, and Fire on tour. The four-time Grammy winner cutting his concert short on Tuesday in St. Paul, Minnesota, telling the crowd he felt dizzy during a performance of Dancing on the Ceiling. Local authorities transported him to a nearby hospital. His team says he was dehydrated, doctors now advising him to rest. Taking that advice to heart, Richie has postponed his shows in Chicago tonight and tomorrow in Columbus. He is set to take the stage at TD Garden on July 8th. 12:21, traffic coming up.
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21: 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Head coach Mauricio Pochettino says Team USA is better now despite last night's loss to Turkey.
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0: At 12:23, it's traffic and weather together. Subaru Retailers of New England, all-wheel drive, traffic on the threes. What's going on now, Kevin?
1: One to call south of town, down in Plymouth, Route 3 northbound. We got a right lane crash here at Long Pond Road. You got traffic back a good cold 3-4 miles here on Route 3 northbound, southbound. A lot of curiosity slowdowns here as you work your way down through that Kingston stretch and on towards Long Pond Road itself. If you're heading to the Cape right now, got a mile back up Route 3 southbound of the Sagamore Bridge, Bourne Bridge, slow off of 25 up and over to the Rotary. If you're heading off Cape Route 6 westbound, you got about a 2 to 3 mile backup trying to get off Cape to the Sagamore Bridge. 24 looks pretty good. 95 slowdowns here at Canton. Getting down towards Route 1 here in that Sharon stretch, off-ramp volume, trying to get on Route 1. Route 1 itself all jammed up by Boston Stadium for today's game at 3 o'clock. This is putting a little pressure up on 128-95 here from Lexington. Getting most of the way down in that Needham stretch. Up to the north, 93 northbound. A little slow approaching 95. 495 southbound, still slow getting down past Route 3. We had an earlier crash. We were working on that access ramp. Outbound Tobin Bridge, okay to the Chelsea side. Then you got some brake lights here. Route 1 northbound getting by Route 60 in Revere. A little slow getting up into the Linfield Tunnel as well. Inbound Tobin Bridge tied up inside the City Square Tunnel. That's because 93 southbound just jammed from the lower deck all the way through the city and onto that southbound expressway. Kevin Brennan, WBZ's Traffic on the Threes.
0: At 12:25, it's time for the four-day WBZ AccuWeather forecast.
3: We've had some showers around already today, and we'll continue to have a couple of showers around for this afternoon and evening, even a thunderstorm in some places. It'll also be more humid as clouds break for some intervals of sunshine with a high of 77. A lot of clouds for the overnight hours with a low of 67, and then clouds break for some sun tomorrow, and it's going to be humid. We'll have a high of 75 in the city. It'll get closer to 80 well inland, and there'll also be an afternoon shower around, though most of those stay south of Boston and toward the Cape and Islands. Partly to mostly sunny on Sunday with highs between 76 and 80. Then we'll get back close to 80 in Boston on Monday with a good deal of sunshine. It'll reach the mid-80s for some inland spots. I'm AccuWeather meteorologist Heather Zayer, WBZ, Boston's News Radio.
0: In Lawrence, it's 71 degrees. Over towards Scituate, you're at 71 as well. West of Boston in Springfield, 72. In Boston at 12:26, it's cloudy and 71 degrees. Time for New England business, and there's officially a new law on the books in Rhode Island about supermarket self-checkouts. Governor Dan McKee signing the Restrictions on Self-Service Checkout Stations Act this week. It requires all grocery stores to have at least one lane staffed by a person for every three self-checkouts that are open. It also requires one manual cashier lane to always be open so stores can be in compliance with the Americans with Disabilities Act. It also limits the number of tasks that workers have to carry out while they're watching and monitoring self-checkouts. By the way, if you tend to commute through Boston South Station, you can now grab a bite of Chick-fil-A. A fast food giant recently opened a new location inside South Station, making it the city's fourth Chick-fil-A to open since 2022. Now, the chain plans to open more locations around the state through the end of next year. A pretty big turnaround in Boston from more than a decade ago. That's when leadership, including former Mayor Tom Menino, vowed to block Chick-fil-A over its ownership, publicly opposing same-sex marriage, and also donating to anti-LGBTQ advocacy groups. The company stopped donations to those groups back in 2019. It is 12:27. Coming up in the news at 12:30, a crash involving a school bus and a scooter left a 12-year-old girl dead in the Merrimack Valley.
4: Do you remember all of the special and wonderful things your grandparents did for you when you were growing up? 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
0: 71 degrees in Boston. It's 12:30 on your Friday afternoon. 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Good afternoon. I'm Nicole Davis. We are watching breaking news. President Trump claiming on social media that Iran has violated a ceasefire agreement that's in place. The president says Iran shot at least four drones at ships making their way through the Strait of Hormuz and that one of the ships was hit. Now, ABC's Rachel Scott says the shot damaged the ship's bridge, but it was still able to keep going.
28: This is a clear escalation, and it's unclear how this is going to impact the ongoing negotiations on making a longer-term deal. The strike stopped traffic in the Strait. Oil prices jumping after the attack, but have fallen below $70 a barrel this morning. All of it, though, contradicting the president, who just hours earlier and later claimed that the strait was open as he praised the talks.
0: President Trump calling the attack a foolish violation of the ceasefire. Iranian officials in Tehran have been upset about a statement by the U.S. and Gulf states disagreeing with Iran's right to charge tolls through that strait. Meantime, in Haverhill at 12:31, a tragic development. A 12-year-old girl is dead after a bus hit two children riding a motorized scooter yesterday. This happened at Portland Street and Fifth Avenue. Both children were rushed to nearby hospitals, but the young girl, a Haverhill public school student, did not survive. The second child's condition has not been released. State police, Haverhill police, are investigating the crash along with the Office of the State's Medical Examiner. Summer brings us lots of nice weather, free time. You want to get outside and spend some time around the bonfire at night. Unfortunately, summer also brings us mosquito-borne diseases. And for the first time this season, state health officials say mosquitoes in Massachusetts are testing positive for West Nile.
29: There seems to be two philosophies when it comes to mosquito-borne illness.
30: Yeah, I just don't worry about it.
33: Or we've done the propane mosquito magnet, a gazebo top with a bug net, and these other things that you fill with water and hang in trees.
29: Precautions worth exploring, along with others, now that West Nile virus has been detected for the first time in the Bay State this season in Berkshire County, leading to a warning from the State Department of Public Health.
30: It's definitely concerning.
29: There were 9 human cases of West Nile reported in the state last year, though none to date so far in 2026. Symptoms can include headaches, fever, nausea, and body aches. Chris Fama, WBZ. Boston's News Radio.
0: And at 12:32, former National Security Advisor John Bolton pleading guilty today to illegally sharing classified materials.
2: Asked by the judge whether he was in fact guilty of illegally retaining national security information, the former National Security Advisor said, "I am, Your Honor. I'm sorry for it." John Bolton had faced 18 counts, but he reached a deal with prosecutors to plead guilty to just one, related to emails he sent his wife and daughter containing top-secret information. As part of the agreement, prosecutors have pledged not to seek more than a 5-year prison sentence. Maryland-based federal judge Theodore Chuang will decide in late October.
0: That is ABC's Stephen Portnoy. Bolton served in President Trump's first term before he was ousted in 2019. He has gone on to become one of the president's harshest public critics. 33, it's traffic and weather together. We've got the Subaru Retailers of New England all-wheel drive traffic on the threes. It doesn't usually look like this, Kevin, for like another hour.
1: Right, yeah, we've got a tough ride just about wherever you go. And now we've got the 93 southbound just outside the O'Neill Tunnel.

0: Crash here at the ramp to Mass Avenue. That ramp is shut down right now and slow going getting by that with more delays inside the northbound Tip O'Neill Tunnel. Now, Route 3 southbound, busy Route 18 down to the Derby Street lane drop. More delays down in Plymouth towards Long Pond Road. Northbound, we had a crash at Long Pond Road here in the right lane. Last check, tow truck was on the scene for that. Over on 95 southbound, busy Canton getting down towards Route 1 with Route 1 jammed up both directions by Boston Stadium. 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And one last thing here, Nicole, they just reopened that southbound expressway. Whatever escort came through, they're gone, and the lanes are all reopened.
1: All right, good to know. Thanks so much, Kevin. We're going to keep an eye on all those issues throughout the afternoon. And, of course, as we make our way to Boston Stadium in Foxborough, you want to make sure that you're going to have nice weather to watch the game. I can't really confirm that, unfortunately, because we do have a chance of showers and storms throughout the afternoon. But hopefully we will hold off and you can get through the game without any sort of issues. Now, we are looking at temperatures in the upper 60s, low 70s, high humidity out there today. Very sticky, kind of uncomfortable. So definitely light layers are going to be the way to go for today. For tonight, mostly cloudy, low in the mid 60s. And then for the weekend, could have some showers tomorrow, but otherwise Sunday looks dry. In Boston right now, it is cloudy and 71 degrees. And let's go now to Texas. We have been watching a story out there that has really got a lot of national attention. Everybody wants to know where Gracie the giraffe has been. Well, now we know.
2: They were flying this morning and located her, and then they were able to get photographs that that's her.
1: That is Rayall County Sheriff Nathan Johnson. We're talking just outside San Antonio, about 70 miles outside San Antonio is where this is all happening. Almost 2 weeks ago, Gracie, who was at a ranch there, wandered through a gate and kind of just took off into the rugged terrain. She's been a national sensation as people want to know where she's been. Well, apparently they found her about 4 miles south of the ranch. She was just kind of sitting there eating, had plenty of food and water nearby. Apparently she has been looking fat and happy is the quote I saw a little while ago. Ranch manager Vic Jones, though, said that the job is not done because, quote, it's not over till she's home. And two men went fishing off the coast of the Cape for brown sharks, but they reeled in something rather unexpected.
3: Barbed out. All right, go the other way. He's good.
1: The pair were right off the dock near Papanesset Beach in Mashpee when they noticed something massive grab the line. It turns out it was an 8-foot rough-tail stingray, this thing about 200 pounds. If that is the case, that would make it the biggest stingray of its type in the Atlantic. And family first. WBZ's Drew Mulholland reports that is the priority for a Grammy Award-winning guitarist and activist who's on tour.
4: Tom Morello again has to cancel some shows. His mother, Mary, 102 years old, a former teacher, is a well-known fighter throughout her life, but is back in the hospital. Tom Morello always calling her incredibly resilient and just an overall amazing person.
5: To this day, I will regularly hear from a former student of hers will say how Mary Morello changed their life and gave them a different way of looking at the downtrodden, the oppressed, and their own sort of value as potential change makers.
4: As well as being a former teacher, Mom Morello was also a big-time activist. She co-founded Parents for Rock and Rap anti-censorship group. Mary Morello back in the hospital today, but getting a visit from her son, Tom. We wish her the best. Drew Mulholland, WBZ, Boston's News Radio.
1: It's 12:38, time for Bloomberg Business. Andrew O'Day, it's a self-driving settlement for Tesla.
6: Yes, indeed, Nicole. Tesla has quietly resolved a lawsuit over what's believed to be the first pedestrian fatality linked to its self-driving technology. It involves the death in 2023 of a 71-year-old woman hit at high speed by a Tesla Model Y using the company's so-called full self-driving system. The resulting investigation led to Tesla making changes, including replacement cameras better able to see through sun glare, which was a major factor in the crash. Oil futures are falling right now, down about 4%, and stocks are rising as the Strait of Hormuz sees rising traffic. Dow up 36, NASDAQ up 58, S&P rising 15. Andrew O'Day, Bloomberg Business on WBZ, Boston's News Radio.
1: 12:39. We've got traffic and weather together coming up in just a few minutes at 12:43. Some big delays. We had a road closure a few minutes ago. Got some crashes. Kevin is...

0: on top of all of it. Stay with us.
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13: In order to improve his hockey club, Bruins GM Don Sweeney says,
14: "We have to be in the marketplace.
13: Whether in free agency via trade or in tonight's NHL draft, which finds Boston with the 23rd overall pick and plenty of needs to fill."
14: We talked about adding speed and anytime we can add skill to our group, that we're going to try and do that. The right side and the back end is an area that we still need to continue to address.
13: Any chance you think of flipping that pick, old Donnie boy?
14: I think everything has to be on the table this time of the year. Ultimately, our goal is to improve now moving forward and having depth in positions, or sometimes that's a half a step back for 2 steps forward, and we'll be open-minded about that. But we have to live in all those spaces. We just do.
13: Chris Fama, WBZ, Boston's News Radio.
0: 1243, traffic and weather together. We've got the Subaru Retailers of New England all-wheel drive traffic on the threes. We've got problems out there. And by the way, Kevin,
15: yes,
0: you're brought to us by New England Spas.
15: All right. Thank you so much. You might need a spa here once you get through a lot of this traffic. Upper end of 128-95 southbound, hung up out of Linfield, getting down to a crash here reported just after North Ave in Wakefield. After that, you get some pretty heavy pockets of slowdowns from Lexington all the way down into that Dedham stretch right now. Most of that traffic heading to the game. 93 northbound, busy before Montvale Ave, getting up to 95 again into the lane. beginning drop after 125. Quite heavy here on 495 southbound, coming down through that Lowell stretch and getting down past Route 3 here in Chelmsford. Route 1 northbound on the brakes, Sargent Street up past Route 60, and then on and off the brakes, Saugus, most of the way up through the Linfield Tunnel to the Jug Handle Lights here in Peabody. Now out to the west, Mass Pike westbound, not too bad, getting by 95 and all the way out through the 495 stretch, and then you're hung up here for about 6 miles after Route 122 Millbury, all the way out through the 290 stretch here in Auburn, backing up that 290 westbound ride, trying to get to the Mass Pike. Downtown, in fact, eastbound on the Mass Pike, you got your brake lights getting into the left lane closure here before Fenway Park and into the Prude Tunnel. 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Kevin Brennan, WBZ's Traffic on the Threes.
0: Okay, the forecast is a bit unsettled as well. We could have some strong storms developing later on this afternoon. National Weather Service says any of these isolated showers and storms could come to an end by midnight tonight, but in these stronger storm areas, especially north of Boston, could see some frequent lightning, damaging straight-line winds. Right now, the radar is mostly clear. We do have a few leftover showers over the Cape from this morning's rain, and it looks like, again, all this, whatever does develop, will be showing up this afternoon. By the way, we do have some pop-up showers as well now over toward Plum Island and Hampton Beach. So, again, the rest of the day, not the nicest weather. It's also very humid, too. We've got a high in the mid-70s. For tonight, mostly cloudy, low in the mid-60s.
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0: At 12:46 in Boston, it's 72 degrees, overcast in the hub. We'll get much more in the four-day forecast in under 10 minutes. Good afternoon. I'm Nicole Davis. You have made it to Friday, and it's great to have you here as we get into the weekend. Here are the five things you need to know. This just into the WBZ newsroom. In California, a mistrial has been declared in the trial against the man accused of setting the deadly Palisades fire. President Trump, a short time ago, saying Iran made a foolish violation of the ceasefire in place by launching drone strikes on cargo ships making their way through the Strait of Hormuz. In Massachusetts, state health officials say West Nile virus has been discovered in mosquitoes for the first time this year. No cases in humans or animals at this point. And in Maryland, former National Security Advisor John Bolton pleading guilty this morning to a single count of illegally retaining classified information. Now to Venezuela at 12:47. Leader Delcy Rodriguez this morning updating the death toll from this week's massive earthquakes. She says almost 600 people are now confirmed dead, almost 3,000 others hurt. Those two quakes hitting back to back within minutes of each other, a 7.2 and a 7.5. Help is on the way, but damage is making it tough to get that aid there.
16: It's extremely difficult right now, partly because they just don't have a lot of the equipment needed to get through everything that we're seeing on the ground there. There are so many people in need right now with its battered infrastructure, a deteriorating hospital system, to even food insecurity. Venezuela was already facing a national crisis before these two earthquakes.
0: That is ABC's Victor Aquendo. Definitely a race against time to try to find any remaining survivors. Back here stateside at 12:47, a popular, inexpensive transportation service in Salem will be staying around a bit longer than expected.
17: The Salem Skipper is the extremely affordable ride service for Salem residents and visitors. It was supposed to go away on August 2nd because of a loss of funding, but it's received a lifeline and will now run through at least September 30th. Salem Mayor Dominic Pangallo.
18: So it was through a combination of some additional funding we were able to secure, as well as some modifications to the service hours. So we've eliminated Sunday service and cut back the hours till 9 p.m. On other nights.
17: It's hugely popular, costing just $1 to $2 per trip. It costs the city much more.
18: It can cost the city between $15 and $20. It adds up to about between $2.5 and $3 million a year.
17: Pangallo says they'll continue looking for other funding to keep it going past September or bring it back again in the future. From Salem, Sherry Small, WBZ Boston's News Radio.
0: And this afternoon, an historic lighthouse lens is coming home to Salem. This afternoon around 2 o'clock out on Baker's Island, Essex Heritage and the Coast Guard are hosting a ceremony marking the return of this 1903 lens to the light station there. Now, the lens was first installed in 1926, but it's been on display in Maine at the Lighthouse Museum for more than 50 years. The lens is still technically Coast Guard property, that under a long-term loan agreement. Again, that ceremony starting in just about an hour and change. The MBTA is celebrating the official

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2: Brighter and safer entrances. And just above us, the Urban Park porch, a new rooftop space marked open to all. And now, if people don't know, there you can play pickleball up there. So come join me.
1: Cambridge Mayor Sumbul Siddiqui was in attendance for the ribbon-cutting ceremony celebrating the completion of this multi-year project. MBTA General Manager Philip Eng credits a public-private partnership for the renovated outbound and inbound headhouses.
3: We have behind me a headhouse that we opened up 3 years ago that was funded by MIT. New one that we just opened up earlier this year, funded by BXP.
1: He calls the headhouses a front door to Kendall Square. In Cambridge, James Rojas, WBZ, Boston's News Radio.
0: 12:50, let's go to the movies.
4: Coming off a franchise record $160 million domestic opening weekend, it's looking like Toy Story 5 will take the top spot at the box office again, with the movie expected to take in over $90 million in its sophomore weekend.
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4: With mixed critic reviews on Rotten Tomatoes, Supergirl is forecasted to make anywhere from $40 to $50 million in its opening weekend. Also opening this weekend, Jackass Best and Last is eyeing a $10 million weekend in North America. Brian Antonelli, WBZ, Boston's News Radio.
0: It's 12:51. We've got traffic coming up in 2 minutes. Stay with us.
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13: It sure is a very busy Friday afternoon. And if you're heading into town here, northbound on the expressway, it's quite heavy. Braintree getting up past Neponset. Slow going again inside the northbound Tip O'Neill Tunnel. Now, we had a crash at the ramp to Mass Avenue. That's been cleared away. 93 southbound jammed up here on the lower deck, Zakim Bridge, right through the O'Neill Tunnel. And keep in mind, inside the tunnel, 93 southbound, the off-ramp to South Station. Exit 16A is closed for the day today. And then you stay heavy on the southbound expressway. Slow go. We're just going to call it most of the way down to the Braintree split. Route 3 southbound hung up 18 down to Derby Street. And then more slowdowns here in Plymouth getting by Long Pond Road. After that, if you're heading to the Cape, Route 3 southbound, almost a 2 mile back up here to the Sagamore Bridge. Bourne Bridge, just shy of a mile back up to the Bourne Bridge, both getting on Cape. If you're heading off Cape, Route 6 westbound, you got a breakdown in one of the travel lanes here just before the Sagamore Bridge backing you up. After that, you get up and over the bridge, Route 3 northbound, quite busy after Clark Road, Plymouth, up past Long Pond Road from an earlier crash that we had. 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
0: Okay, it's time for the four-day WBZ AccuWeather forecast, and here is Heather Zare.
14: This afternoon is going to be more humid. We'll have clouds and occasional sunshine with a couple of showers still around and even a thunderstorm that can last into the evening. High today, 77. Mostly cloudy for the overnight with a low of 67. Then it's humid tomorrow as clouds break for some sun. The best chance for an afternoon shower will be south of Boston, mostly toward the Cape and Islands. High 75 in the city, but closer to 80 while inland. Partly to mostly sunny on Sunday with highs of 76 to 80. And then we'll have sun and some clouds on Monday with a high of 79 in Boston, mid-80s for some inland spots. I'm AccuWeather meteorologist Heather Zare, WBZ, Boston's News Radio.
0: 71 degrees right now in Fitchburg, seeing 71 in Newburyport. Few showers making their way through that neck of the woods. Over on the Vineyard in Edgartown, it's 69 in Boston at 1255. It is overcast. And right now we're at 71 degrees. Let's go to Texas. They're seeing more signs of an infamous pest.
15: State and federal agricultural officials have ordered quarantines for 9 west and southwest Texas counties as they sterilize adult flies and release them into the environment.
16: We've released 100 billion a week for 19 months. That's 8 billion sterile flies.
15: But Texas Agriculture Commissioner Sid Miller tells ABC News,
16: the sterile flies aren't working.
15: He wants to add a bait and insecticide regimen to the program, something federal officials have resisted. Jim Ryan, ABC News in Dallas-Fort Worth.
0: Americans are feeling slightly better about the economy these days, but things still aren't great. Tammy Trujillo has the latest from a new Gallup poll.
17: According to the findings, the surge in gasoline prices accompanied by the Iran conflict are being felt by many Americans, as two-thirds report gas prices are causing hardship for their households. However, Gallup's poll results suggest the broader economic effects of rising energy costs may be leveling off. Economic confidence has improved slightly in June after a sharp decline in the past few months, while concern about economic issues hasn't risen any further. According to Gallup's trended data findings, Americans are especially sensitive to average pump prices reaching new levels. I'm Tammy Trujillo.
0: And when it comes to high prices, if you need to buy a new gadget, keep this in mind. Apple says it's raising the prices of MacBooks and iPads by hundreds of bucks. Microsoft says it's hiking Xbox prices as well, all due to higher chip prices around the globe. It's 12:57. Just ahead in the news at 1 o'clock, President Trump claiming Iran has violated the ceasefire agreement. More on this developing story in 3 minutes.
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0: In Boston right now, it's overcast at 1 o'clock and we're at 71 degrees. Good afternoon. I'm Nicole Davis. Let's get right to one of our developing stories here. President Trump on social media a short time ago accusing Iran of violating the ongoing ceasefire. This after Iran attacked an oil tanker in the Strait of Hormuz. Here's ABC's Karen Travers.
8: We heard Secretary of State Marco Rubio say this week that if Iran threatens commercial shipping in the Strait of Hormuz, that that would be a violation of the agreement between the U.S. and Iran. Rubio had said this week, quote, we're going to have a problem with it. But the president last night was expressing optimism about the state of negotiations. He said Iran wants to make a deal very badly, and he said we probably will. And again, in insisted that the strait was open.
0: Now, on social media, the president said Iran launched 4 attack drones, 3 of which were knocked down by the United States, but a 4th drone hit a cargo ship. U.S. officials say the agreement struck with Iran calls for the strait to remain open. And in California, a federal judge in Los Angeles has declared a mistrial for the man accused of starting the Palisades fire, one of the deadliest wildfires in California history. This after the jury said it was deadlocked and could not reach a verdict. Jonathan Rinderknecht was charged with setting the brush fire while hiking a trail above L.A., a blaze that lasted for weeks last year, killing 12 people, destroying thousands of homes. Prosecutors say they will retry that case. And at 1:02 in Venezuela, it is a race against time. The death toll in the twin quakes has risen to almost 600. Almost 3,000 others are hurt. A streamer has gone viral for capturing the massive Venezuelan earthquakes live.
9: 24-year-old gamer Gabriela Suarez was streaming live from her home in the country's capital, Caracas, when the earthquakes happened.
26: It started getting harder and harder. I could feel the ground moving.
9: She says her communities, both online and in person, are rallying to try to support the efforts on the ground in Venezuela, where millions were already facing economic instability and lacked steady access to resources like power and clean water before the quakes.
26: We've been through every single thing I can imagine, and we're still trying to pull through.
0: And that report there from CBS's Christian Benavides. And by the way, we're getting an update out of the Middle East. We now know a missile alert earlier in Dubai was a technical malfunction. We told you about this earlier here on WBZ. Residents and tourists alike say they were startled by the alert on their phones. It was the first of its kind in weeks since that ceasefire was declared between Iran and the United States. The all clear came minutes later. Officials, though, say the error has been fixed, but it was certainly enough to put residents on edge in the UAE. 103 traffic and weather together. The Subaru Retailers of New England, all-wheel drive traffic on the threes. Just want to go watch some soccer, Kevin.
13: That's all you want to do, but you got to get there first.
0: Oh, yeah.
13: Yeah, certainly a challenge here. In fact, if you're getting through that Boston area, 93 southbound, locked up. It's been most of the day here, but now from Assembly Square, Somerville, right through the city, with that off-ramp to South Station, exit 16A, still closed and stays heavy onto the expressway most of the way down to the Braintree split, and a whole lot of company working your way over towards Route 24. 128, 95 southbound, on and off the brakes here from basically Lexington all the way down into that Needham stretch, and then slowdowns approaching a reported crash here after Route 1 in Dedham. 95 still busy air off Canton, off of Route 93, Canton getting down past Neponset Street on towards Route 1, and Route 1's locked up both directions next to Boston Stadium. We've been watching some pretty big delays down on Route 195. You're locked up here, Swansea over to Seekonk. We got a pretty serious crash here at 195 westbound at exit 1 before the Providence Rhode Island border. Route 3 southbound, that's busy. Route 18 down to the Derby Street lane drop. Some slowdowns again here in Plymouth, and then you got almost a 2 mile backup, mile and a half back up here to the Sagamore Bridge, almost a mile back up here at the Bourne Bridge, and heading off Cape, Route 6 westbound's tied up approaching a disabled vehicle here before the Sagamore Bridge, taking out at least one travel lane. Kevin Brennan, WBZ's Traffic on the Threes.
0: And for the rest of the afternoon, if you are heading out to go to a watch party, maybe you're going to the game itself, you might want to bring a poncho or an umbrella if you can bring an umbrella to where you're going. That's because we have some showers popping up, especially right now in southeastern Massachusetts, over the Cape and Islands, south coast, and also seeing some stray ones too right now over parts of north central Massachusetts, and also getting over toward Cape Ann. Now later on this afternoon, really I'd say right around 2-3 o'clock and points forward, that is when the National Weather Service says we could be seeing some developing storms. Really the greatest risk, they say, is between 5 and 9. These could bring some damaging winds, some frequent lightning, so definitely if you're going to be outside, something to keep in mind. Keep your eyes to the sky, your ears to BZ. We're going to keep you posted. Really, whatever happens, most of these severe storms are expected north of Boston, so we're going to keep an eye on that. Okay, everything will move out later on tonight. We have a low in the mid-60s under mostly cloudy skies. For tomorrow, clouds and sun, a couple of afternoon showers are possible, especially in southeastern Mass, and we have a high in the city, 75, close to 80 well inland. And for your Sunday, lots of sun and a high in the mid-70s. Let's get our temperatures now. We're at 71 degrees as we make our way into Chelmsford. Getting over south of Boston, 72 over in Scituate. West of the city, 72 as well in Southbridge. In Boston at 106, it's overcast and 71. Now, Wimbledon starts up next week, but a big name will not be there.
7: Tennis Hall of Famer Chris Evert has seen a return of her ovarian cancer. Current treatment will prevent the 71-year-old from traveling to the season's second-to-last major, Wimbledon. First diagnosed in 2021, this is the third time the cancer has returned.
10: What it did do to help me was, I think, the resilience and I think the fight, you know, being a competitor.
7: And, you know, she will take this thing head on, too. Chris Evert says she's already had surgery this time around. She'll begin chemo in a couple weeks and will be missed at Wimbledon by everybody. Evert does a great job on television broadcasts these days. Look forward to getting her back. Drew Mulholland, WBC, Boston's News Radio.
0: And of course, we are watching and waiting to see who, maybe you, gets the Megabucks jackpot. We are looking at a near record high jackpot ahead of tomorrow's drawing, standing at an estimated $21.15 million. That is the biggest in over 40 years, the second largest in the game's history. The cash option, still nothing to sneeze at here, a little under $14.5 million. Now, back on Wednesday, 22 people won $5,000 prizes here in Massachusetts. So we'll have to see how it all turns out. While Homeland Security officials say he's leaving for personal reasons, it appears some strange claims by a top FEMA official might have cost him his job.
11: Greg Phillips, a high-ranking official at the Federal Emergency Management Agency, has reportedly been put on leave after drawing controversy for his past remarks, including claims that he once teleported to a Waffle House restaurant. Phillips also claimed without evidence that millions of people voted illegally in the 2016 election, posting on social media at the time, number of non-citizen votes exceeds 3 million.
0: ABC's Perry Russum there. The Washington Post says Phillips has been asked to step away from his role because of concerns about how he is publicly perceived. It is 1:08. Time for Bloomberg Business. Andrew O'Day, what's going on in the markets?
12: Now, what's going on is we've got some moderate gains here for Wall Street's main indexes right now, about 0.25%. Dow gaining 110, NASDAQ up 84, S&P up 22, helped by oil futures right now pulling back 4% to just over $69 a barrel. Top European automaker Volkswagen, which less than a decade ago was the top-selling automaker in the world, is now looking to slim down a lot. At a management board meeting, VW's chief executive has laid out a plan to increase the company's previously planned job cuts to as many as 100,000. The company blames U.S. tariffs, persistent sales weakness in China, and rising competition. Andrew O'Day, Bloomberg Business on WBZ, Boston's News Radio.
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14: 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Yeah, same.

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8: Fox Sports host Colin Cowherd says the Celtics were a nice story.
9: We hold the Celtics in very high esteem because of their history and their GM. You know, there's about a three-year period. They're really good. They get their crown. They get their hardware.
8: Here comes the but.
9: But you know Brad Stevens, the GM, has been frustrated at times with the passive nature of Tatum. You can see the way he builds his team. And they're incredibly three-ball reliant. Even Brad Stevens admits they got to move off that to some level.
8: And with the roster in flux, he says the clock is ticking on the green.
9: And you think it's going to last forever. And then you look up and you're like, man, they are fading fast. Boston last year couldn't beat the good teams, East or West.
8: Chris Fama, WBZ. Boston's News Radio.
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11: All right, Nicole, this time we'll take it westbound on the Mass Pike. You got over a mile back up now, approaching a left lane crash here just before Newton Corner. Thank you to the BZ Phone Force confirming that for us. After that, you got a little slowdown out by the Western State Police Barracks, and then some heavier brake lights here right around Route 122 Millbury. Stop and go for about 7 miles getting out through that 290 interchange here in Auburn. It's backing up 290 westbound trying to get to the Pike, and you already have some slowdowns downtown Worcester along 290 westbound as well. Up to the north, 495 southbound, a little busy approaching 93, and then heavier brake lights on and off here from Route 133 Tewksbury getting down past Route 3. 128-95 southbound. That's heavy out of Linfield. Getting down to a crash after North Ave here in Wakefield. Northbound Curiosity delays back to Route 38 in Woburn. Then you get some pretty heavy pockets again on 128 southbound, getting down past the Mass Pike. And then even slower from Route 9 Wellesley. We'll call that most of the way down into Canton. 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
10: At 1:15, we are seeing a little bit of clearing in the Boston area. A little bit is the operative word because we still have plenty of clouds. Temperatures are in the 70s, and we do have some light showers north of the city, making their way through Pepperell, coming into Dunstable and Nashua. Also, spotty showers around Salem and getting north into Danvers and Beverly. Also, looking over toward the Cape right now, you've got some heavier showers over toward the Outer Cape and also toward Nantucket. You're getting a nice little downpour right now. Later on this afternoon, there is a chance we could see some strong to severe storms. National Weather Service says mostly north of Boston. So if you're in New Hampshire, maybe north central Massachusetts, keep an ear out to WBZ. If one develops, we'll let you know. Now, later on tonight, all this will move through. We have mostly cloudy skies, a low in the mid-60s.
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10: 71 degrees in Boston. It's 1:16. It's Friday. You have made it, my friend. And if you're working this weekend, it's hopefully going to be a good weekend anyway. I'm Nicole Davis. Here are the five things you need to know. Federal judge in Los Angeles declaring a mistrial in the Palisades Fire arson case after the jury confirmed for 2 days in a row it cannot reach a verdict. Almost 600 people now confirmed dead as a result of the Venezuela earthquakes. About 3,000 others are hurt. President Trump claiming Iran violated a ceasefire deal by launching drone strikes on cargo ships making their way through the Strait of Hormuz. And John Bolton, the former national security advisor to President Trump, pled guilty today to unlawfully retaining sensitive national security information. At Boston Stadium this afternoon, it's a clash of the Titans. Norway and France facing off at the World Cup with their world-class strikers. Here's WBZ's Kyle Bray.
12: When the matches for the World Cup were first announced, many were jealous of us here in Boston because we got what's being described as the best group stage game. Norway and France will potentially feature a battle between two of the best strikers in the world, and Erling Haaland and Kylian Mbappe. Fans going to the game are excited at the prospects of seeing two of the world's best face off.
13: Two of the best strikers in the world. Two strikers that, you know, have a reputation of scoring goals and playing really well for their club teams.
14: Just a big, big moment. It's the best players in the world, and it's just an inspiration to watch them.
15: We're City fans, but we also support France. So Haaland against Mbappe, like, what a game.
12: But for those who may not know the most about soccer, I asked fans to offer up a more American sports comparison.
13: I'm kind of thinking like Larry Bird magic kind of thing.
12: From South Station, Kyle Bray, WBZ, Boston's News Radio.
10: We spoke to Nick Miller over at The Athletic about this.
16: Norway, of course, haven't been at the World Cup for a very long time, so points are proven. They're proving them quite emphatically at the moment, led by Haaland, who scored four goals in two games. But on the other side, there's one of the few forwards in the world who you probably say is better than him at the moment in Mbappe, who is leading this kind of brilliant French side.
10: Kickoff for the match is at 3 o'clock. Then later on tonight at 8, Cape Verde takes on Saudi Arabia. An update now on a story we've been watching out of Wellesley. A man from Wellesley is ordered held without bail this afternoon. It's after being arraigned for the stabbing death of his father in a local park. James Floyd Bennett III was arrested after his father was found in Phillips Park last night, and he was pronounced dead a short time later at Newton Wellesley Hospital. There's no word of a motive, but officials say Bennett turned himself into police. There is no threat to the public. The numbers are out from a cold winter's night, but the question is, how do they translate?
17: Hundreds of volunteers counted the homeless population in dozens of neighborhoods in Boston, and officials say they're not sure what to think of the report. At first glance, it appears the city is tackling the homeless situation. The point-in-time count finds one-third fewer homeless on the streets compared to last year's required census count. But experts aren't sure if this represents a true picture of the homeless population, or if the changes to the shelter system make things look better than they are. Sherry Small, WBZ Boston's News Radio.
18: Another day, another scare in the air over Boston.
19: And it's another Delta flight. This time, flight 276 to Nice returns to Logan after smoke is reported in the cockpit. 250 passengers back on the ground and all okay. The airline works with them to get alternative accommodations. This is the latest in a string of incidents. Two Delta flights involving close calls last weekend and a medical emergency in the cockpit on board an Air Canada flight this week. All incidents ended safely. Jay Willett, WBZ, Boston's News Radio.
18: It's 119. The president says retaliatory tariffs are coming for nations that charge extra online. Here's the AP's Sagar Magani.
20: President Trump is threatening a 100% tax on imports from any countries, imposing a tax on digital services from American companies. On social media, the president took aim at European nations he says are discussing imminent implementation of taxes on U.S. firms. He's repeatedly pushed back against foreign efforts to either tax or regulate American tech giants and threaten new tariffs last year. This threat comes before his July 4th deadline for the U.S. and European Union to approve a deal capping tariffs on most EU exports at 15%. Digital taxes were not part of that agreement and remain a sticking point. Sagar Magani, Washington.
18: And it is certainly the end of an era here in Massachusetts. You're not going to be able to go to Hooters for wings anymore here in the Bay State. The final three locations that were open in Massachusetts, Dedham, Saugus, and West Springfield, they have now officially gone out of business, closed their doors just weeks after the Shrewsbury restaurant shut down, the chain itself nationwide filing for bankruptcy protection last year. It is 121. We've got traffic in 2 minutes, the weekend forecast after that.
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25: 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Head coach Mauricio Pochettino says Team USA is better now despite last night's loss to Turkey.
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18: It's 123, so it's time to go take a look at the highways. It's traffic and weather together. Subaru Retailers of New England, all-wheel drive, traffic on the threes. I mean, Kevin, we're just there at this point.
11: Yeah, I mean, it's Friday, a number of trouble spots. Of course, we've got the big game south of town jamming things up. And even up to the north, we're seeing slowdowns. Route 1 northbound, busy getting up past Route 60 in Revere. Beyond that, you're on and off the brakes all the way up to the jug handle lights here in Peabody. 93 northbound, that's a slow go. Route 28 here in Stoneham, getting up to 95. And then again into the lane drop after 125 Wilmington. If you're up on 128, 95 southbound, jammed up here right around Salem Street, that stays heavy down to a crash after North Avenue. Curiosity delays with that on the northbound side, got you all the way back to Wynn Street. You got some more slowdowns on the northbound side coming up past the Mass Pike and some pockets here, Waltham getting up into Lynnfield, or Lexington rather, Waltham up to Lexington. Now, if you're on the Mass Pike, Pike westbound jammed up approaching a left lane crash before Newton Corner. And then you've got a 7 mile backup here, Millbury, all the way out through the 290 stretch in Auburn. I got those big delays down by Boston Stadium. Route 1 locked up both directions. 95 a slow go, basically from the Mass Pike all the way down to Canton. 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Kevin Brennan, WBZ's Traffic on the Threes.
18: 124, time for the four-day WBZ AccuWeather forecast. 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
0: More humid for this afternoon with clouds and intervals of sunshine. There'll also be a couple of showers and a thunderstorm around into the evening with a high of 77. Remaining mostly cloudy overnight with a low of 67, then more clouds than sun and still rather humid tomorrow. An afternoon shower will be around, especially toward the Cape and Islands. High 75 in the city, closer to 80 well inland. Highs will be 76 to 80 with a partly to mostly sunny sky on Sunday. Then we'll have a lot of sunshine with a high of 79 in Boston on Monday. It'll reach the mid-80s for some inland spots. I'm AccuWeather meteorologist Heather Zayer, WBZ, Boston's News Radio.
18: 71 degrees as we make our way into Athol, north of Boston. Light showers in Amesbury, 72. South of Boston in Newport, Rhode Island, 69. And in Boston at 125. Cloudy skies and 71.
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18: And it's time for New England business. If you happen to make your way through South Station for work or play, and you happen to enjoy Chick-fil-A, now you can have some of that. The fast food giant recently opening a new location in the station. It is the fourth Chick-fil-A to open in Boston since 2022. It is a big turnaround from more than a decade ago when leadership in the city vowed to block Chick-fil-A. That over its ownership, publicly opposing same-sex marriage and donating to anti-LGBTQ groups. The company, though, did halt donations to those groups in 2019. And Haverhill's not messing around when it comes to e-bikes.
2: People in Haverhill were curious. What's a helicopter doing circling the city for hours earlier this week? And of course, social media took it to the next level. Some people suggesting they were looking for an escaped criminal. Well, turns out it was a state police helicopter helping Haverhill police round up illegal dirt bikes, e-bikes, scooters, and other motorized vehicles throughout the city. According to Haverhill police, it was a targeted operation, stopping drivers and issuing citations, warnings, even making several arrests. Local police say this will not be the last time they enforce the state e-bike laws this way, so if you see something in the sky, that could be what they're doing. The focus, though, is to keep their streets safe for everyone. Amanda Keene, WBZ, Boston's News Radio.
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18: It's 1:30 in Boston right now. We've got some clouds. It's 71 degrees on this Friday afternoon. Could have some storms later on. We'll have the forecast in a moment. Good afternoon. I'm Nicole Davis. Here's what's happening. President Trump claims Iran has violated the ceasefire agreement that's in place. On Truth Social, he says Iran shot at least four drones at ships making their way through the Strait of Hormuz and that one of those ships was hit. ABC's Rachel Scott says the ship was damaged, but it was able to keep going.
14: This is a clear escalation, and it's unclear how this is going to impact the ongoing negotiations on making a longer-term deal. The strike stopped traffic in the Strait. Oil prices jumping after the attack, but have fallen below $70 a barrel this morning. All of it, though, contradicting the president, who just hours earlier and later claimed that the Strait was open as he praised the talks.
18: Now, President Trump has called the attack a foolish violation of the ceasefire. When it comes here to the Boston area at 1:31, if you plan on watching the upcoming parade of sail in Boston Harbor, you might want to consider this perspective. The MBTA says starting next week on Tuesday, it's selling special ferry tickets, round-trip ferry tickets that run between Hingham and Spectacle Island. Of course, it's round trip. The T says that these are limited in nature. Again, you can only buy them at the Hingham ticket office while supplies last. The on sale Tuesday at 10 a.m. And the parade of sail, of course, takes place on Saturday, July 11th. The Salem Skipper is going to be sticking around 2 months longer than anticipated, but the city still wants to find more money to keep it here for good.
15: I use it. It's a great service. I go to my doctor's appointments.
16: Kathleen is happy to hear that the Salem Skipper won't be ending its $1 to $2 per trip ride service on August 2nd, like planned. Thanks to the city finding additional funding, it will now run until at least September 30th.
28: I'm deeply committed to the Skipper.
16: That's Salem Mayor Dominic Pangallo.
28: So the Salem Skipper was originally launched in 2020 with a sustainable funding source to pay for it, and that was through our host community agreements with our cannabis retailers in Salem. We lost access to that. And since that point, we've been paying for the service through a series of one-time grants.
16: And with the Skipper costing the city $2.5 to $3 million a year, it's become unsustainable.
28: Our hope is that we will be able to bring back the Skipper at some point in the future, and we're able to put together a plan to fund it on an ongoing permanent basis.
16: From Salem, Sherry Small, WBZ Boston's News Radio.
18: And before we take a look at traffic, let's go to the Cape, where after almost 2 years of planning and construction, the brand new Woods Hole Ferry Terminal is open. Cape Cod Times reports it opened yesterday. Officials were there greeting travelers, handing out breakfast food. The Steamship Authority wrapping up the 21-month construction project under budget and on time. The new 5,400-square-foot building runs on geothermal power. That design helps the building meet the state's net-zero emission standards. 1:33, it's traffic and weather together. We've got the Subaru Retailers of New England all-wheel drive traffic on the threes. Dare I ask, Kevin?
11: Yeah, you know what? It's...
18: Okay.
11: I'm speechless. What can I say?
18: Well, we can't be. We have to tell people what's
11: going
18: on.
11: That's right. It's a Friday afternoon, and it's been a busy one. And since, like, late this morning here, things have been picking up and just never stopped. Up to the north here, 128-95 southbound, crashing the clearing stages by North Avenue. Got delays back into Linfield. Northbound Curiosities delays with that are back to Route 38. More slowdowns on the northbound side. Waltham getting up towards a reported crash here just before 4-225 in Lexington. Up on 495 northbound, watch out for some brake lights getting up by Route 2, Lexington, again Route 3, and then one more time here, just after the double-decker bridge, Lawrence up into Haverhill. Southbound's quite busy. Tewksbury getting down to Chelmsford with some pockets getting down towards that Littleton stretch.

Pike heading westbound. Got a left lane crash. In fact, looks like we just cleared that left lane crash by Newton Corner. The volume working its way past Newton Corner. A little busy out in the Weston stretch. And then you're jammed up for about 7 miles here, Millbury, Route 122 out past 290 in Auburn. 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Kevin

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1: At 1:35 in Boston right now, we are still seeing plenty of clouds out there. There is a chance later on this afternoon a few severe storms could end up popping up. I am watching the radar, and right now I don't see anything like that to worry about. So for now, we are doing okay. It's not dry. We definitely do have some showers out there on parts of the Outer Cape. Also seeing some light rain developing over parts of southern New Hampshire. And so again, we're going to keep an eye on this. I do see a little bit of a cell that's making its way through the Hudson Valley of New York. Kind of has a Pittsfield in its beeline right here. So we'll keep an eye again on WBZ. We're watching the radar and we'll update you every 10 minutes. Now, after this evening's storms and showers move through, we will have mostly cloudy conditions overnight and a low in the mid-60s. Then for tomorrow, clouds and sun, a couple of showers in the afternoon with a high in the mid-70s in the city and close to 80 well inland. For your Sunday, partly to mostly sunny and a high in the mid-70s. 73 degrees in Holden, 74 in Methuen. We're at 74 as well in Weymouth. In Boston at 135, it is overcast and 72 degrees. Well, the Scottish came to Boston for the World Cup and had pretty high praise.
2: It's good fun. The food's good. The drink's good. It's good. Good crack.
3: I think the people are so friendly and nice. We don't get that in Scotland. We don't get people coming up to us in Scotland and just wanting to speak to us. Americans love it.
1: And now Bostonians want to return the favor, apparently. Google searches in Massachusetts for Boston to Glasgow have surged more than 1,100% in just 1 week. Mayor Michelle Wu earlier this week announcing Boston and Glasgow will begin the process of becoming sister cities. Over the weekend at the movies, two new competitors are trying to take down Woody and Buzz, but they're still expected to come out on top.
4: Off a franchise record $160 million domestic opening weekend, it's looking like Toy Story 5 will take the top spot at the box office again, with the movie expected to take in over $90 million in its sophomore weekend.
5: Aren't you the dits from that dive bar?
6: Funny. That's what I've been calling you.
5: Touché.
4: With mixed critic reviews on Rotten Tomatoes, Supergirl is forecasted to make anywhere from $40 to $50 million in its opening weekend. Also opening this weekend, Jackass Best and Last is eyeing a $10 million weekend in North America. Brian Antonelli, WBZ, Boston's News Radio.
1: And some good news out of Texas. We've been watching the story of Gracie the giraffe. That is the giraffe that went missing outside San Antonio, just about 70 miles outside San Antonio. This giraffe has been at this ranch for about a month and a half. The giraffe, a few days ago, just decided to walk away. Apparently, the ranch owner says that this giraffe is especially adventurous and curious. But good news, the giraffe has been found.
7: I'll have to tranquilize her probably, because you don't want to handle a giraffe in the middle of a field without it being sedated.
1: That's an understatement. That's Sheriff Nathan Johnson, by the way. Almost 2 weeks ago, Gracie left, and so now the question is, how do we get her home? Good news is that she has been well fed, apparently. She was spotted by a pilot about 4 miles south of the ranch. She was just standing there doing her thing. She's apparently been eating with plenty of food and water. Ranch manager says, though, it's not over until she's home. It is 1:38, time for Bloomberg Business. Andrew O'Day, we're picking up the slack from the Strait of Hormuz.
8: Yes, indeed, Nicole, and the latest example of global economic interconnectedness. The closure of the Strait of Hormuz has meant boom times for another narrow waterway. Today, the Panama Canal Authority says it expects revenue for the fiscal year to easily surpass its original $5.2 billion forecast, thanks in large part to the Strait of Hormuz closure driving more ships through the canal, especially increased shipments of liquefied natural gas and crude oil headed from the U.S. to Asia. Moderate gains for stocks are holding as oil futures drop 3.5%. Right now, the Dow up 38, NASDAQ gaining 23, S&P 500 rising 12. Andrew O'Day, Bloomberg Business on WBZ, Boston's News Radio.
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9: It should sound familiar.
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9: Yankees manager Aaron Boone singing the same tune we heard from Sox interim skipper Chad Tracy earlier this week after Boston booted away a game against Colorado, just as New York did in the team's series opener at Fenway with a season-high 4 errors. But there's 162 of these things here, and Boone's team needs to shake things off before they take the field again tonight against the Sox.
10: You got to keep playing. I mean, you know, it happens sometimes, and it's not fun going through that or fun when you make mistakes in a game, especially one that, you know, you have a lead.
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12: All right, what do you say we start off downtown? That lever connector jammed up both directions next to the Zakim Bridge. Storrow Drive eastbound back to Mass Avenue. Storrow Drive westbound seeing some exiting delays to the Copley Square area. Sumner Tunnel's tied up here from East Boston, as is the westbound Ted Williams Tunnel locked up from the airport. Now, inbound Tobin Bridge, you're hung up here just before the City Square Tunnel. 93 southbound, that's jammed up on the lower deck Zakim Bridge right through the city. And inside the O'Neill Tunnel, they continue to have the off-ramp to South Station exit 16A shut down. Stays heavy right onto the expressway here and most of the way down to the Braintree Split. Northbound expressways heavy, Braintree up past Neponset and then again getting into the northbound tunnel. Route 3 southbound, lots of slowdowns. Route 18 to the Derby Street lane drop. Then you got a nice ride all the way down to Plymouth. If you're taking it down to the Cape, still about a mile, mile and a half back up to the Sagamore Bridge. Route 3 south, 25 eastbound, about a mile back up to the Bourne Bridge. And if you're heading on over to the game, 95 doesn't look too bad here from Canton down to Route 1, but Route 1 jammed up both directions here at Boston Stadium. 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

0: 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Kevin Brennan, WBZ's traffic on the threes.
1: At 1:45 later on this afternoon, there is a chance you could be seeing some strong to severe storms, especially north of Boston. So we will potentially be dealing with those impacts later on in the afternoon. Right now, I'm not seeing anything on the radar here in Massachusetts. Just a few stray showers on the Outer Cape and also some in southern New Hampshire, right around Nashua, getting up toward Merrimack and Manchester. We do have a couple of cells that are making their way toward Pittsfield and over toward the Tanglewood area, but again, that's just a little while out. For the rest of the afternoon, we are staying in the mid-70s, and it is certainly very humid out there, so it's pretty uncomfortable as well. For tonight, mostly cloudy, low in the mid-60s. Then tomorrow, we could see some afternoon showers, especially toward the Cape and Islands, high in the mid-70s on the coast, close to 80 if you're inland.
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1: Sunday, though, looking pretty good, partly to mostly sunny, and we've got a high in the mid to upper 70s. It's 1:46. We are close to that weekend, and it's great to have you with us as we make our way into another weekend here in Boston. Here are the five things you need to know. A federal judge in Los Angeles declaring a mistrial in the Palisades arson case after the jury was not able to come to a verdict. President Trump claiming Iran violated the ceasefire in effect after multiple cargo ships were fired upon in the Strait of Hormuz. And a missile alert that was sent to residents of Dubai was found to have been a technical malfunction. No bail for a Wellesley man accused of stabbing his father to death in a local park last night. Former National Security Advisor John Bolton today pleading guilty to illegally sharing classified materials.
3: Asked by the judge whether he was in fact guilty of illegally retaining national security information, the former National Security Advisor said, "I am, Your Honor. I'm sorry for it." John Bolton had faced 18 counts, but he reached a deal with prosecutors to plead guilty to just one, related to emails he sent his wife and daughter containing top secret information. As part of the agreement, prosecutors have pledged not to seek more than a 5-year prison sentence. Maryland-based federal judge Theodore Chuang will decide in late October.
1: ABC Stephen Portnoy. Bolton served in President Trump's first term before he was ousted in 2019. To Venezuela now, where the interim leader Delcy Rodriguez says almost 600 people have now been confirmed dead and almost 3,000 others have been confirmed hurt after the twin earthquakes earlier this week, a 7.2 and a 7.5. Aid is on the way, but it is being held up.
4: It's extremely difficult right now, partly because they just don't have a lot of the equipment needed to get through everything that we're seeing on the ground there. There are so many people in need right now with its battered infrastructure, a deteriorating hospital system, to even food insecurity. Venezuela was already facing a national crisis before these two earthquakes.
1: ABC's Victor Aquindo with that update. And in Haverhill, a 12-year-old girl has died after a bus hit two children riding a motorized scooter. This happened yesterday at the intersection of Fifth Ave and Portland Street. Both children taken to area hospitals, but the girl, a Haverhill public school student, did not survive. The second child's condition has not been released. No word on any charges, but Haverhill and state police are investigating. Let's go out west, where a warning from public health officials is coming down about bugs with real bite. Here's WBZ's Chris Fama.
5: Mosquito-borne illness isn't at the top of his list of concerns.
6: Yeah. I work in trash. I gotta worry about other bugs on me.
5: But now that West Nile virus has been detected in mosquitoes in the Commonwealth for the first time this year, out in Berkshire County, he's taking precautions.
6: Absolutely. Long sleeve, you see me?
5: Though sometimes it slips the mind, even for those who work outside.
7: You don't think about it at the time, but it is very serious. You can't keep putting on the bug spray all the time. You just keep going, especially when you're busy.
5: Most people infected with West Nile experience flu-like symptoms, though the virus can be deadly. Health experts suggest bug spray, long sleeves and pants, especially at dusk and dawn, and to clear away any standing water near your home.
6: I hope they get it under control.
5: Chris Vama, WBZ, Boston's News Radio.
1: Nantucket is trying to figure out just how many people actually live there. The Nantucket Current says the select board has now approved about $45,000 for a brand new study. And what this is going to do is determine the island's population in three different times of the year. The summertime, when, of course, course, it's very busy, the shoulder seasons and the off season. The census estimates about 15,000 people live on Nantucket, but the number is widely believed to be an undercount. The study from UMass Amherst is going to use that census data along with water, sewer, and travel data, and also assessor records to build a more complete picture of the island's population. The years-long project to renovate the MBTA's Kendall MIT head house in Cambridge is officially complete. WBZ's James Rojas stopped by to check it out.
8: MBTA General Manager Philip Bang calls it the cornerstone and gateway to Kendall Square, the new Kendall MIT outbound head house.
9: Vibrant destination, a vibrant place to go, one where you may start your day here or you may finish your day here. Either way, it's really bright and it's really exciting.
8: The ribbon-cutting ceremony for the outbound head house comes about 3 years after the inbound side opened across Main Street.
9: Transformational investments in MBTA, and over the last 3 years, we've been rebuilding and reinventing how we do business.
8: There's also a new urban park porch, a rooftop space above the head house with benches, greenery, and even a pickleball court. In Cambridge, James Rojas, WBZ, Boston's News Radio.
1: And coming up in just a few minutes off the coast of Salem, a ceremony is taking place to mark the return of an historic lighthouse lens to Salem. Essex Heritage and the Coast Guard are hosting this ceremony over at the Baker's Island Light Station. This lens was first installed at Baker's Island back in 1926, 100 years ago, but it's been on display for the past 50 years over at the Maine Lighthouse Museum. The lens remains property of the Coast Guard under a long-term loan agreement. 151, we've got plenty of delays out there. People trying to get over to the stadium in Foxborough. We've got traffic coming up in 2 minutes.
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1: 153, traffic and weather together every 10 minutes. This afternoon, we're going to need it for sure. The Subaru Retailers of New England all-wheel drive traffic on the threes. I mean, Kevin, we need it now.
17: Yeah, we need it now. It's been quite busy here for most of the Friday or late morning into the afternoon. Continues to be the case. 93 southbound downtown. You're locked up on that lower deck. Zakem Bridge, just a slow crawl here. Most of the way down to the Braintree split right now. Northbound's heavy as well. Braintree up to Neponset. And then you're slow again, Mass Ave into the northbound Tip O'Neill Tunnel. Downtown, Sturrow Drive eastbound. That's busy. Mass Ave all the way over to Leverett Circle. Westbound Sturrow, slow going off of Leverett, getting over to the Copley off ramp. And that Leverett connector's jammed up both directions here next to the Zakem Bridge. Now, south of town, in fact, over to the west here, 128 southbound 95. That's busy out of Waltham, getting down towards the Mass Pike. And then you're a little heavier here, Highland Ave, Needham, most of the way down to Route 93. And if you're heading to the game, watch out for exiting delays. 95 at Route 1. Route 1's locked up both directions here next to Boston Stadium. 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I'm Kevin Brennan, WBZ's Traffic on the Threes.
1: Many thanks. Okay, time for that weekend forecast. Four-day WBZ AccuWeather brought to us by Pella Windows and Doors of New England.
11: We've had some showers around already today, and we'll continue to have a couple of showers around for this afternoon and evening, even a thunderstorm in some places. It'll also be more humid as clouds break for some intervals of sunshine with a high of 77. A lot of clouds for the overnight hours with a low of 67, and then clouds break for some sun tomorrow. Tomorrow, and it's going to be humid. We'll have a high of 75 in the city. It'll get closer to 80 well inland, and there'll also be an afternoon shower around, though most of those stay south of Boston and toward the Cape and Islands. Partly to mostly sunny on Sunday with highs between 76 and 80. Then we'll get back close to 80 in Boston on Monday with a good deal of sunshine. It'll reach the mid-80s for some inland spots. I'm AccuWeather meteorologist Heather Zehr, WBZ, Boston's News Radio.
1: In Boston right now, mostly cloudy, we're at 72.
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19: At the Kennedy Center this weekend, Bill Maher receives the Mark Twain Award for American Humor. He spent a life on the road doing stand-up, Maher did, but is probably most well-known for Real Time with Bill Maher, political humor on HBO for the last 23 years.
20: It shouldn't be automatic that family members think they're entitled to your time. Family. Who do they think they are? Family?
19: This honor for Maher comes almost immediately after a federal court judge orders the removal of any mention of Donald J. Trump's name at the Cultural Center. Bill Maher joins his colleagues Conan O'Brien, Jon Stewart, David Letterman as recent past winners, John Mellencamp, Jay Leno, actress Whitney Cummings, all among the guest speakers. Drew Mulholland, WBZ, Boston's News Radio.
1: 1:57, coming up in the news at 2 o'clock with Ben Parker, getting you into the weekend. A lot of traffic out there. Boston Stadium, of course, seeing more World Cup action in just about an hour or so. We'll talk about that. Plus, the threat of some thunderstorms popping up later on this afternoon. We'll get the weekend forecast as well. All that coming up in just about 3 minutes. Stay with us.
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22: Hello, Kristen. How's my beautiful daughter today?
23: Doing great, Dad. Just wondering, what are we doing at Kelly Nissan in Woburn and Linfield for our summer sales event this year?
22: Great question, Kristen. 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
14: 74 degrees in Boston at 2 o'clock Friday afternoon. Good afternoon. I'm Ben Parker. Here's what's happening. It is one of the most anticipated games of the World Cup, and it's happening today in Foxborough, just over an hour from now. France and Norway will kick off at Boston Stadium. WBZ's Kyle Bray has a preview.
4: The prospects of a big game against France today didn't stop these Norway fans from having a bit of fun last night.
5: Really, really excited and a bit hungover from yesterday.
6: We did the role, I think, throughout the entire city of Boston.
4: The matchup between Erling Haaland's Norway and Kylian Mbappe's France has been circled on many calendars as a battle between two of the world's best. Norwegians are backing their man.
5: Haaland is way better, so for us this is no debate. We've been ready for this for so long.
7: We have the best striker in the world, so if he's playing, then I'm sure they're going to give a good game.
4: French fans see themselves winning comfortably behind Mbappe, but are excited for the challenge.
8: It's going to be beautiful, honestly. 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
9: I've never seen France play. Never in 98 or, 2018. So first time for me seeing them live. I'm super excited.
4: From South Station, Kyle Bray, WBZ, Boston's News Radio.
14: And ESPN sources are now saying that Erling Haaland will miss the game today. A man from England who was reported missing yesterday in Boston has now been located. Martin Hatton is 70. He suffers from cognitive issues. He had last been seen leaving a hotel and had been tracked to an area of downtown Crossing a little before 12:30 yesterday afternoon. Boston police now say he has been found. No word on where he'd been or the circumstances of his disappearance. Guilty is the plea from former National Security Advisor John Bolton, a critic of President Trump. After serving during his first term, Bolton has pleaded guilty to illegally sharing classified material.
21: Asked by the judge whether he was in fact guilty of illegally retaining national security information, the former National Security Advisor said, "I am, Your Honor. I'm sorry for it." John Bolton had faced 18 counts, but he reached a deal with prosecutors to plead guilty to just one, related to emails he sent his wife and daughter containing top-secret information. As part of the agreement, prosecutors have pledged not to seek more than a 5-year prison sentence. Maryland-based federal judge Theodore Chuang will decide in late October.
14: That is ABC's Stephen Portnoy. Independence Day is just over a week away now. The federal holiday is a week from today on July 3rd. A record number of travelers are expected to be at the airports.
30: The airports have been busy. The roads already busy as well. 4th of July travel, it is well underway, and it's expected to break records both in the air and on the ground. Major airlines, they're anticipating more passengers than ever before. So American is gearing up for 8 million flyers. More than that, yesterday and July 6th, United saying 6 million will be flying the friendly sky.
14: That is ABC's Gio Benitez. On Independence Day in Boston, lots of celebrating and lots of history. July 4th will feature a parade stepping off at 9 a.m. in Copley Square. An hour later, a halt of honors ceremony at the old Granary Burying Ground, and then a reading of the Declaration of Independence from the old State House balcony. An Independence Day oration at Faneuil Hall starts at 11 in the morning. There will be some temporary street closures due to all this. The big Boston Pops fireworks spectacular will be on Saturday evening, July 4th, at the Hatch Shell. Coming up on WBZ, just because they can doesn't mean they will. Coming up, a local community says they won't allow for later last calls. 2:03, traffic and weather together. The Subaru Retailers of New England, all-wheel drive traffic on the threes. I heard there's soccer again today in Foxborough, Gina.
31: Yeah, quite a game coming up in just about an hour right now, Ben. And if you are in the car headed that way, not too terrible. You still have a little bit of volume on that lower end of 128 from Route 9. That's your 95 southbound ride. About Route 9 and down just to about Route 1. Route 1's jammed in front of the stadium. But surprisingly enough, getting there on 95 southbound, that's not too bad. A little ramp cramp, that's about it. And then you're wide open straight to Route 1. If you're going to try to sneak in on 495, that side of things, no problem there. Turnpike's busy. Not terrible, but busy. It's going to be a slow ride through Newton. And then again, as you make your way past the barracks, a little slow. After that, from about 122 in Millbury to 290 in Auburn, eastbound's tough coming off of 84 to Charlton Service Plaza. And then busy once again coming into downtown Boston, Cambridge Street to Fenway. Downtown Boston, Storrow Drive is back to Mass Ave. The Ted and the Sumner both back to the airport. We have a crash on the Tobin Bridge on the southbound side. Also keep in mind that ramp to South Station still shut down until 3 o'clock. On that southbound side of the Tip O'Neill, and that has you backed onto the lower deck, Zinkham Bridge into the tunnel. Stop and go pretty much down.

0: and Neponset. Now, East Milton to the split. Northbound is going to be heavy from the split up to Neponset and then Mass Ave in the upper end of 128. We've just cleared a crash on 95 northbound at 4 and 225 in Lexington, so it's still a little slow there. Cleared an earlier crash after that at North Ave, so it's still gummed up at the Cloverleaf. As a matter of fact, had a caller say that it's very unusual, this heavy volume on 93 on that southbound side. You're almost back beyond Commerce Way trying to get onto the Cloverleaf. Not that fun either if you're trying to get there from 93 northbound. That's back beyond a spot pond. Gina Tempesta, WBC's traffic on the threes.
1: Now, we've got some clouds in place, more humidity in place as well. And we are watching the sky this afternoon for the threat of some showers or storms. There could be a scattered severe storm, certainly strong with gusty winds and lightning strikes and such. But right now, we're doing okay on the radar. Nothing showing just yet that should concern us. But a couple could pop up through the afternoon and early evening. We'll watch the skies for you. Mostly cloudy later tonight. And then humid tomorrow, some clouds, some sun, maybe an afternoon shower, especially toward the Cape and Islands. Temperatures make a run toward 80. Looks like a sunny day on Sunday. Right now, 74 degrees in Boston. Late night bar closures this summer apparently are not for everyone. One South Shore city, or South Coast city, I should say, says thanks, but no thanks.
2: New Bedford's licensing board was unanimous this week to keep bars closing at 2 a.m., rejecting the new state law that would have allowed last call as late as 3 while the World Cup is in town. The main reason, Mayor John Mitchell says, is the police chief advised against it, saying the city doesn't have enough officers to manage crowds at that hour. Officials also say the city on the South Coast isn't getting floods of World Cup fans like Boston is. The board also voted against expanding outdoor public drinking zones, though vendors can still sell alcohol outside during the city's Summer Sound concert series. Their next-door neighbor, Fall River, did opt in, extending last call by 1 hour earlier this month. The state law expires on July 31st, though there are calls to make it permanent. Jay Willett, WBZ, Boston's News Radio.
1: A homecoming on the North Shore. A Fresnel lens is returning to Baker's Island Light Station off the coast of Salem. For the last 50 years, it had been on display at the Maine Lighthouse Museum. Andy Harris, head of the Essex Heritage, tells WBZ News Radio these were not your average lenses.
3: These are pretty complicated glass works to put together. They're a series of prisms that focus the light in the lighthouse and make it much more focused and allow the light to go much further out to sea.
1: Harris says the lens will not be reinstalled in the lighthouse tower. It will be put on display for all to see. It's a question that could actually have different answers depending on the time of year. And now Nantucket wants to know its actual population. The Nantucket Current reports the select boards approved in the neighborhood of $45,000 for a UMass Amherst study to determine how many people are in the island's neighborhood on season, off season, and in the shoulder seasons. Census numbers estimate Nantucket's population is 15,000. The Current says the new study will use census data, but also plans to incorporate data from an array of other sources. The sources, including the town, have put the summer peak in the neighborhood of 80,000. People. 208, we're off to Wall Street. Andrew O'Day is at Bloomberg. We're trying to wrap up this week with at least something positive across the board.
4: Yes, indeed. They are slim, but they are steady. The gains on Wall Street right now as the market looks to wrap up a tough week in the green. The Dow is up 16 points. S&P up 12. NASDAQ, the big mover, if you want to call it that, gaining all of 25. Prediction market Kalshi is set to gain more prominence on the biggest stage in sports, the World Cup. Kalshi is expected to announce today that it's become an official partner of FIFA. The move is Kalshi's latest effort to use the world's most popular sport to propel growth as it races to scale. Investors valued the company at $22 billion last month. That's up more than fourfold just since last October. Dow gaining 15 points. Andrew O'Day, Bloomberg Business on WBZ, Boston's News Radio.
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5: Friday, June 26th, the world's most exciting combat sport, Bare Knuckle Fighting Championship, returns with another night of action you have to see to believe. 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
16: The Bruins are set to select 23rd in the first round of the NHL draft starting tonight at 7 o'clock, but there's no guarantee they make that pick.
17: We did a good job to get back and be competitive this year relative to where we were a year ago. We had some players, young players, get integrated and take steps. We'd like to add to the group, whether that's in a move up or move back, or if that's in player acquisition. We have to be in the marketplace.
16: That was B's GM Don Sweeney, who was then asked where he's looking to improve the roster.
17: Being cognizant of the goal scoring, we talked about adding speed, and anytime we can add skill to our group, that we're going to try and do that. The right side and the back end is an area that we still need to continue to address. And again, I think the speed and skill part of it is something we have to be focused on.
16: Brian Antonelli, WBZ, Boston's News Radio.
1: 213, traffic and weather together. The Subaru retailers of New England, all-wheel drive, traffic on the threes. We've made it to Friday. We've got soccer in Foxborough, later baseball in Boston, and just people trying to go somewhere for the weekend.
0: You know? Oh, yeah, and the regular commute home. So, yeah, we've got quite a bit to get through right now, Ben, including that road closure and the ramp closure anyway, southbound inside the Tip O'Neill Tunnel as you make your way to South Station. Of course, that's shut down. So that's going to slow your roll anyway. Very heavy. The lower deck, Sachem Bridge into the tunnel. It's a stop and go on the expressway right now, the entire length. And then northbound is going to be split up to Neponset, Mass Ave. And the rest of your downtown ride, Storrow Drive, is back to Mass Ave. Southbound on the Tobin, we have a crash before City Square. So you're all jammed up there. The Sumner and the Ted back to the airport. And even the Ted eastbound is very busy. Lots of folks headed over to Logan right now. If you're headed towards the Cape, we have a little bit of volume for you. 18 to the lane drop. A little slow through Plymouth, about a mile at both of the bridges headed on Cape. That lower end of 128, if you're still trying to make it over to Foxborough, it's coming up again just about 9 and down to Route 1. Route 1 is going to hit you very heavy as you make your way past the stadium, both directions there, but 95, really not too bad if you're taking that ramp off of 93. 93 is busy onto 24 in both directions. That upper end of 128, pretty tight as well, even that southbound side as you make your way from Salem Street down to 28, and even the southbound westbound side on 93 getting to the Cloverleaf. That's almost backed up to Lowell Street. So some busy stuff to the north of town, and getting there is very tough off the Zakin Bridge straight up to the Cloverleaf as you make your way onto 95. 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Gina Tempesta, WBC's traffic on the 3s.
1: All right, we've got the humidity in place. We've had some breaks of sunshine here and there, helping to fire off maybe a thunderstorm or two later this afternoon. Something to watch out for. Up into New Hampshire, Vermont, they're more likely to see a storm that might have a little bit of a kick to it. But anybody could see one, certainly into Massachusetts as well, as we head through the coming hours. Eventually, we'll get into some nicer weather over the weekend, but we have to get there first. Clouds around tonight, 67. Clouds around tomorrow, but some sun breaks through, and an afternoon shower perhaps, Cape and Islands. That's about it. Temperatures close to 80. Partly to mostly sunny Sunday. Highs near 80, and it looks like some sun and some clouds on Monday, with a high getting close to 80 once again. But that's Boston. We could get into the mid-80s by Monday inland.
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1: Good afternoon. I'm Ben Parker. Here are the five things you need to know at 2:16. This afternoon's World Cup match at Boston Stadium is between Norway and France. It kicks off in less than an hour. President Trump says Iran violated the ceasefire agreement, blaming them for a drone strike on a ship in the Strait of Hormuz. A child's dead after crashing on their scooter into a school bus in Haverhill. Another child is seriously hurt. A Wellesley man pleads not guilty to murder charges after police say he stabbed his father to death in a park. A lot of people complain about them. Now one community is taking aim at motorized bikes. Haverhill working to enforce the laws. WBZ's Amanda Keene with that story.
18: People in Haverhill were curious. What's a helicopter doing circling the city for hours earlier this week? And of course, social media took it to the next level. Some people suggesting they were looking for an escaped criminal. Well, turns out it was a state police helicopter helping Haverhill police round up illegal dirt bikes, e-bikes, scooters, and other motorized vehicles throughout the city. According to Haverhill police, it was a targeted operation, stopping drivers and issuing citations, warnings, even making several arrests. Local police say this will not be the last time they enforce the state e-bike laws this way, so if you see something in the sky, that could be what they're doing. The focus, though, is to keep their streets safe for everyone. Amanda Keene, WBZ, Boston's News Radio.
1: If you're firing up the grill this summer, careful where you light it up, or else you could get a fire that you don't want. The Somerville Fire Department's out with their reminder that grills are banned on porches and balconies in the city due to the fire risk. Grilling isn't allowed within 10 feet of a building either, and propane tanks can't be stored in or around residential buildings. The fire department says nearly 75% of grilling fires in Massachusetts over the past 10 years have occurred between the months of May and August. Somerville has additional risk, too, with an older housing stock. Mostly wood-framed units built closely together means any outdoor fire could easily spread to other properties. Grilling safety information, by the way, is available on the state's website. A very busy weekend for fire crews from across the Intermountain West. They'll be spending their weekend battling wildfires that have been sweeping across stretches of Utah.
19: South of Salt Lake City, the Iron Fire has consumed more than 40,000 acres near the town of Eureka.
20: That fire just started raging over the top of that mountain.
19: Charles Davis knew it was time to leave his home quickly.
20: That was probably one of the most scary experiences I've ever had in my life, other than the time that I spent in Iraq.
19: The Iron Fire is now 26% contained. Farther south, the much larger Cottonwood Fire is at 0% containment. Jim Ryan, ABC News.
1: Not lost anymore. Now found. A giraffe that triggered a massive search after wandering away from her home in Texas Hill Country has been located. Real County Sheriff Nathan Johnson says it was a helicopter crew that found her grazing on a neighboring ranch.
21: They were flying this morning and located her, and then they were able to get photographs that that's her.
1: Her being Gracie. The sheriff says Gracie is fat and happy, while the giraffe's owner says they're hoping to have her back home this weekend. He still doesn't know how she managed to get out. Governor Maura Healey signs a new law that aims to improve interactions between police and those with autism.
22: The new law establishes the Blue Envelope Program, creating a framework to help people with autism share important information with officers during traffic stops and other encounters. State officials say the program will help help reduce misunderstandings, improve communication, and support safer outcomes for both law enforcement and the autism community. Governor Healey says every person deserves to feel safe and understood during an interaction with police. Sherry Small, WBZ, Boston's News Radio.
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16: Dave Matthews Band can now officially stream audio from every stop on the band's summer tour 2026. 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Official audio from the group's tour became available on Nugs on June 23rd following their stop in Shakopee, Minnesota. The band plays Guilford, New Hampshire on July 14th and 15th, and then they'll be in Hartford, Connecticut on July 25th. Brian Antonelli, WBZ, Boston's News Radio.
1: It is June 26th. How about birthday calling? From The Clash and Big Audio Dynamite, Rock and Roll Hall of Famer Mick Jones is 71. Singer-songwriter Chris Isaak is 70. Singer Patti Smyth is 69. Actor Chris O'Donnell's 56. Emmy Award-winning Will and Grace actor Sean Hayes is 56. And how about a sunshiny birthday? Multi-talented Grammy-winning singer and actress Ariana Grande is 33. By the way, she's playing three shows at TD Garden next month. Ron Swanson on Parks and Recreation. Nick Offerman is 56. He also won an Emmy for a guest role on the Max series, The Last of Us. Also from Parks and Rec, Aubrey Plaza is 42 today. Grammy-winning singer Gretchen Wilson's 53. And how about a little more sunshine? One Republic singer, Ryan Tedder, is 47 today. Actor Jason Schwartzman is 46. Singer, writer, former actress Jeanette McCurdy is 34. From House of Lies, The Mindy Project, and others, actor King Bach is 38 today. A man widely credited with helping to create baseball, Civil War General Abner Doubleday, born this day in 1819. 221, we'll check traffic and weather together next.
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1: 223, traffic and weather together. The Subaru retailers of New England, all-wheel drive traffic on the threes. We've got our eyes on Foxborough once again today, where Gina, they're heading to the game.
0: They sure are. That is for certain, Ben. But it's not too terrible. It really seems as if a lot of people these last couple of games have really taken advantage of the commuter rail because it's not that bad. Knock wood, we still have a little while to go. But that lower end of 128, your 95 southbound run, it's busy from 9 down to just about Route 1. Route 1 is okay, of course, until you hit about a mile before the Honda Stadium. Your 95 ride is actually looking pretty good right off that ramp at 93. So, and that's in good shape. If you want to sneak in the opposite direction from 495, that's okay as well. And then the lower part of a 93 getting out to 24 both directions, that's busy. If you're headed towards the Cape, as people do on this Friday, they are going to have some heavy backups. 18 to the lane drop, actually Union Street to the lane drop now on Route 3, and just about a 2 mile backup at the Sagamore Bridge, about a mile on the Bourne side of things. If you're headed into downtown Boston, the expressway, that's going to be slow northbound from the split up to Neponset, Mass Ave, and southbound heavy from the lower deck, Sinkin Bridge into the tunnel, down to about Columbia Road, now Neponset to the split. So not much better with the southbound ride, downtown Boston, Storrow Drive. That is back to Mass Ave. Clearing a crash on the Tobin Bridge southbound. That looks a little bit better. The Sumner and the Ted back to the airport. 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Gina Tempesta, WBZ's traffic on the threes.
1: Checking the 4-day WBZ AccuWeather forecast that is brought to us by your New England Toyota dealer, your hybrid all-wheel drive headquarters. 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
5: This afternoon is going to be more humid. We'll have clouds and occasional sunshine with a couple of showers still around and even a thunderstorm that can last into the evening. High today 77. Mostly cloudy for the overnight with a low of 67. Then it's humid tomorrow as clouds break for some sun. The best chance for an afternoon shower will be south of Boston, mostly toward the Cape and Islands. High 75 in the city, but closer to 80 well inland. Partly to mostly sunny on Sunday with highs of 76 to 80. And then we'll have sun and some clouds on Monday with a high of 79 in Boston, mid-80s for some inland spots. I'm AccuWeather meteorologist Heather Zier, WBZ, Boston's News Radio.
1: Right now in Concord, where it's 73 degrees, it's 75 in Methuen, 73 in New Bedford, it is 74 in Boston.
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1: Trying to pull off a fiesta on Wall Street today and have gains across the board, but we're struggling again. The NASDAQ, which was higher, is now down 27 points. The S&P 500 is flip-flopping. It's up 3 right now. The Dow's up 2. Coming up on WBZ, the president placing blame on Iran after a drone strike in the Strait of Hormuz.
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3: 74 degrees in Boston at 2:30. Good afternoon. I'm Ben Parker. Here's what's happening. Another day of soccer and another day of Fan Fest in Foxborough. It'll be France and Norway kicking off 3 p.m. And at the same time, Senegal and Iraq will be playing in Toronto at City Hall Plaza. Fans of the teams are gathering to watch and cheer, and WBZ's Kyle Bray is there mingling. What's up, Kyle?
4: What's up, Ben? So right now I'm standing out looking out over a sea of red, white, and blue, and it's not because America's playing, it's because this place is full of France and Norway fans, also some Cape Verde as well. They are also repping red, white, and blue. We're here getting ready for kickoff in about a half an hour between France and Norway at Boston Stadium. There are plenty of fans here to watch. This was one of the most anticipated games of the tournament, being hyped up for the fact that you could get to see two of the best strikers in the world play against each other. Well, France is meeting the bill here. They're starting pretty much their strongest team possible. They've got Kylian Mbappe up top. Norway, on the other hand, they decided to do things a little differently. They're playing what's pretty much a B team for them. They're only having one starter in their lineup from their win over Senegal earlier in the week. Erling Haaland, the player we were really hoping to see face off against Kylian Mbappe, on the bench, really hoping he'll get subbed on so we can get to see a matchup between two of the world's best strikers here in Foxborough. It's something a lot of people have been rooting for. You did mention Senegal and Iraq will be playing at the same time as well. They'll both be looking to get a convincing win against each other to book a spot as a third-place team in the knockout round. The winner of France-Norway will win the game. The atmosphere here and then on the outside South Station heading down has been electric. You've got the French fans, some of which are wearing berets, of course, chanting Allez les Bleus. You've got all the Viking hats from all the Norwegian fans and doing, of course, their roof rowing. So it should be a pretty fun atmosphere both here at FanFest and at Foxborough for Boston Stadium for the game. Live from FanFest, Kyle Bray, WBZ, Boston's News Radio.
3: And we'll keep you posted, too. We'll keep checking in with Kyle, and we will have traffic and weather throughout the afternoon here on WBZ, as usual, and streaming on the iHeartRadio app. President Trump blames Iran for carrying out a drone strike on a cargo ship in the Strait of Hormuz, the president calling it a foolish violation of the ceasefire agreement with the U.S. He says one drone hit the upper deck of the ship and damage was done, but the ship was able to proceed. The U.S., he says, shot down three other drones. A years-long project to renovate the MBTA Kendall MIT headhouse is complete. WBC's James Rojas has more from Cambridge.
5: MBTA General Manager Philip Bang calls it the cornerstone and gateway to Kendall Square, the new Kendall MIT outbound headhouse.
6: Vibrant destination, a vibrant place to go, one where you may start your day here or you may finish your day here. 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
5: The ribbon-cutting ceremony for the outbound headhouse comes about 3 years after the inbound side opened across Main Street.
6: Transformational investments in MBTA. And over the last 3 years, we've been rebuilding and reinventing how we do business.
5: There's also a new urban park porch, a rooftop space above the headhouse with benches, greenery, and even a pickleball court. In Cambridge, James Rojas, WBZ, Boston's News Radio.
3: Coming up on WBZ, it's the end of an era. A popular restaurant chain has now closed all its doors in Massachusetts. 2:33, traffic and weather together. The Subaru retailers of New England, all-wheel drive, traffic on the threes. People coming, going, and some sitting around, Gina.
7: Yeah, and some getting stuck right now. Then we have an overhyped truck. Right now on Sturgeon Drive on the eastbound side, right lane at Silver Way, they're going to shut the road down at University Road to try to back that truck out of there. We'll keep you updated. But, you know, just another day in Boston. They make very quick work out of this. So hopefully by the next report, will not be an issue. And then after that, it's going to be slow from Mass Ave as you make your way to the connector. The westbound ride is going to slow you down at Mass Ave just at the top of the brakes, leaving the city on 93 northbound. That's a slow ride right up to Commerce Way and then Commerce Way down to the Cloverleaf, rather, at 95, where it's just been a very rough afternoon, heavy through Waltham and Lexington, and then again just about Route 3 to Salem Street, 128 southbound 35, down to Lowell Street. The big question is how the Foxborough ride looks right now. Not too bad, actually. Just a little sluggish on that lower end of 128-95 southbound, right down to 95. 95, though, in pretty good shape. Northbound, there's a crash at the ramp to 93, so a minor delay there. And then if you're headed to Foxborough, no big surprise, it's jammed in front of the stadium. Continuing the ride on 93, that's busy onto 24 both directions. Route 3 southbound, Union Street down to the lane drop, and then it's about a mile in both directions if you're at both bridges, rather, if you're headed down towards the Cape. Not bad, headed off the Cape. The Bourne's backed up less than a mile. 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

0: get under a thunderstorm. There is the risk of some scattered storms, and a few of them could be a little bit in the nasty variety with lightning and damaging winds. These are most likely to happen in northern New England, although there's still a severe risk in some spots in southern New England. So it really depends where you are. You may luck out and not see one, but you might get one or two. 77 for the high this afternoon, with mostly cloudy skies remaining tonight. We're still humid, 67. Humid tomorrow, clouds, some sun. Temperatures close to 80. Some of the areas over the Cape and Islands may pick up a shower late in the day, and then some sunshine around Sunday near 80. Right now, it is 74 degrees in Boston. Well, here comes the weekend. And if you're looking for things to do, here you go.
1: As we come to the end of Pride Month, Somerville looks to close it out with the annual Big Gay Dance Party in Union Square on Saturday. 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Doors will open at 4:30 p.m., and the party runs until 8:30. The Better Angels pop-up art installation is on display all weekend at Atlantic Wharf. The exhibit, done by local artist Heather Kaplow, shows off large inflatable clouds looming behind a golden inflatable gate, along with a cast of campy angels to go with it. The installation will be open until Sunday. And TNA Wrestling makes a trip to Boston on Sunday for Slammiversary. The event will celebrate 24 years of TNA Wrestling, and will feature names like Mike Santana, Moose, and even the brothers-turned-wrestling duo Jeff and Matt Hardy. The show will be held at BU's Aganis Arena. Tickets online start at $41, and doors open at 3 p.m. Luke Spear, WBZ, Boston's News Radio.
0: So long. It's been good to know you. Goodbye. Lights out, doors locked at Hooters. The last three restaurants standing in Massachusetts have taken a seat. The chain's locations in Dedham, Saugus, and West Springfield are finished. The last domino following the shutdown of the Shrewsbury location last month. Across the pond, a lot of back and forth is coming. Wimbledon begins next week. WBZ's Drew Mulholland tells us one big name from the tennis past won't be attending.
2: Tennis Hall of Famer Chris Evert has seen a return of her ovarian cancer. Current treatment will prevent the 71-year-old from traveling to the season's second-to-last major, Wimbledon. First diagnosed in 2021, this is the third time the cancer has returned.
3: What it did do to help me was, I think, the resilience. And I think the fight, you know, being a competitor.
2: And, you know, she will take this thing head on too. Chris Evert says she's already had surgery this time around. She'll begin chemo in a couple weeks and will be missed at Wimbledon by everybody. Evert does a great job on television broadcast these days. Look forward to getting her back. Drew Mulholland, WBC, Boston's News Radio.
0: 2:38, off to Wall Street we go on this Friday. Andrew O'Day is at Bloomberg. All right, so maybe we won't end the week with gains.
4: Maybe we won't. Wall Street is having trouble this afternoon figuring out which way it wants to wrap up what has been a tough week, especially for companies connected to AI. A short time ago, the indexes were higher, but right now the Dow is down 43. NASDAQ losing 48, S&P 500 down 1. The family behind Walmart is becoming an ever bigger power player in pro sports. Walmart founder Sam Walton's grandson, Lucas Walton, and his wife, Samantha, are acquiring a minority stake in the Chicago Bulls. Already Stan Kroenke, husband of Ann Walton Kroenke, owns several teams, including the Los Angeles Rams and Denver Nuggets. And Ann's cousin Rob Walton owns the Denver Broncos and a piece of the Arizona Diamondbacks. Andrew O'Day, Bloomberg Business on WBZ, Boston's News Radio.
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2: The Red Sox will play the second of their four-game set against the Yankees at Fenway Park tonight, with Peyton Tolley getting the ball opposite Will Warren. Back on May 24th, Caleb Durbin was hitting just 163 with a lone home run on the season. But in the 24 games since, the Sox third baseman is batting 329 while socking five dingers. Interim manager Chad Tracy said he's proud of the turnaround.
3: Right now, when he shows up, you're feeling pretty good about it. You want him up there. So the expectations and the heat he was taking, he's just fought back and got up off the mat, and he's been taking great at-bats.
2: And round one of the NHL draft begins tonight, with the Bruins selecting 23rd. Rounds 2 through 7 will be tomorrow, starting at 11. Brian Antonelli, WBZ, Boston's News Radio.
4: 2:43. It's time for traffic and weather together. The Subaru retailers of New England, all-wheel drive, traffic on the threes. Gina Tempesta, you have the floor.
5: It is a messy ride everywhere we look right now, but I'm going to start off on the westbound side of the turnpike. It's a stop-and-go Newton Corner past the barracks, a little slow through Framingham. Not bad to 495, but then on the eastbounds, actually, as we let's continue that ride, we've got about an 8-mile backup, rather, after that, from 140 to 290 through the Grafton stretch. Not too bad to 84, and then 84 to the Charlton Service Plaza on the eastbound side. Then we have a crash right before 495, and then as you continue that ride into the city, you're all jammed up. Almost Market Street to Fenway. Downtown Boston, what a mess we're looking at. We have an overhead truck in the right-hand lane eastbound right after the Boston University Bridge. They're going to shut the road down as soon as they let all that traffic go through, and then they'll back that truck up, but it looks as if it's going to take a while. And then southbound through the city, of course, we have the ramp shut down at South Station. On top of that, we have a disabled vehicle at the turnpike exit, so you're all jammed up on the lower deck. Sega Bridge into the tunnel, onto the expressway, right down to Bryan Ave. We have a crash southbound at Bryan Ave, and now we have a new crash northbound at Bryan Ave. If you're trying to head over to Foxborough, still it's all jammed up on 95. Your 120 southbound ride from Kendrick Street to 95. 95 south's not too bad. Northbound, we have a crash at that ramp to 93 in Canton, so that's going to be a tough one. And then if you're headed towards the Cape, about a mile and a half at the Sagamore, just about a mile at the Bourne. 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Gina Tempesta, WBC's traffic on the threes.
4: We've had the humidity around today, and we may fire off a few showers and or storms. Northern New England most likely to see some storms with some punch, but there's one now that's just coming across the border from New York into the Berkshires, out to just south of Pittsfield. This has a little bit of pop to it. Doesn't look like a severe variety, but nonetheless, it is pushing into Massachusetts. There's a couple more across parts of southern New Hampshire, and then a line up across northern New England that could slide through here and bring us a few storms. So depending on where you are and when you're there, you may get a thunderstorm or two this afternoon. Otherwise, you may not. 77 for the high temperature, 67 tonight with clouds lingering, and then humid tomorrow. We'll have some sunshine and a few clouds, and areas over the Cape and Islands especially may pick up an afternoon shower. Temperatures near 80, sunshine around Sunday, and some more sunshine in here for Monday. We may even get a little warmer, mid-80s perhaps by then.
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4: Good afternoon. I'm Ben Parker. Here are the five things you need to know at 2:46. A child is dead, another injured, after motorized scooters crashed into a school bus yesterday afternoon in Haverhill. A former advisor to President Trump, John Bolton, pleads guilty to the charge of sharing classified materials. Crews searching the rubble in hopes of finding survivors after the earthquakes in Venezuela claimed the lives of hundreds. We'll have more in just a moment. A man pleads not guilty in court to murder charges after allegedly stabbing his father to death in a Wellesley park yesterday. With a little bit of magic and more money, cheap rides continue in the Witch City. The popular service in Salem sticks around longer than expected. WBZ Sherry Small explains.
6: The Salem Skipper is the extremely affordable ride service for Salem residents and visitors. It was supposed to go away on August 2nd because of a loss of funding, but it's received a lifeline and will now run through at least September 30th. Salem Mayor Dominic Pangallo.
7: So it was through a combination of some additional funding we were able to secure, as well as some modifications to the service hours. So we've eliminated Sunday service and cut back the hours till 9 p.m. On other nights.
6: It's hugely popular, costing just $1 to $2 per trip. It costs the city much more.
7: It can cost the city between $15 and $20. It adds up to about between $2.5 and $3 million a year.
6: Pangallo says they'll continue looking for other funding to keep it going past September or bring it back again in the future. From Salem, Sherry Small, WBZ Boston's News Radio.
4: The number of dead and injured continues to rise in Venezuela after two powerful earthquakes back-to-back this week. More than 900 are now confirmed dead, roughly 3,000 injured. Many, though, remain trapped or missing. Rescue crews from around the world have been arriving in Venezuela, the U.S. sending help, including millions of dollars in aid. 7.2 and 7.5 magnitude quakes are among the strongest in Venezuela in more than a century. Leon Black facing questions from the House Oversight Committee today about the more than $150 million the billionaire paid Jeffrey Epstein for purported tax and estate planning advice.
8: Leon Black has long been scrutinized over his relationship with Epstein, describing it as a, quote, horrible mistake, and was forced out of his own firm Apollo following an external investigation that revealed payments to Epstein totaling at least $158 million for purported tax and estate planning advice. Senator Ron Wyden has argued that Black has so far failed to provide a credible explanation for the payments and may have been extorted by Epstein. Black has denied wrongdoing or knowledge of Epstein's crimes. Those financial payments served as a lifeline to the convicted sex offender in the years after his prison sentence for soliciting a minor for prostitution.
4: That's ABC's Peter Haralambos. A judge has sided with an independent journalist seeking withheld portions of the Epstein files.
9: A federal judge is ordering the Justice Department to turn over unredacted versions of some of the Epstein files. Judge Emmett Sullivan ruling that the Trump administration may have violated a transparency law by withholding parts of the documents. The judge gave the Justice Department until July 2nd to release some records with fewer redactions, including information about certain emails and names connected to a draft indictment. The department must also provide a log explaining why other information remains hidden. Dave Packer, ABC News.
4: So you like to watch the rockets' red glare and bombs bursting in air, do you? Lots of places are going to be lighting off fireworks in Massachusetts for Independence Day. The biggest gathering will be over the Esplanade for the Boston Pops Fireworks Spectacular the night of July 4th. And after the Pops and special guests perform, among some of the other towns that will be firing off a sky show on the 4th of July, Acton, Amesbury, Hyannis, Falmouth, Harwich, Marblehead, Nahant, Newton, Salem, and Salisbury. It's not a complete list, and many other communities will have shows before or after the 4th as well. New competitors this weekend, but still, Woody and Buzz are expected to come out on top.
2: Coming off a franchise record $160 million domestic opening weekend, it's looking like Toy Story 5 will take the top spot at the box office again, with the movie expected to take in over $90 million in its sophomore weekend.
10: Aren't you the dits from that dive bar?
11: Funny. That's what I've been calling you.
10: Touché.
2: With mixed critic reviews on Rotten Tomatoes, Supergirl is forecasted to make anywhere from $40 to $50 million in its opening weekend. Also opening this weekend, Jackass Best and Last is eyeing a $10 million weekend in North America. Brian Antonelli, WBZ, Boston's News Radio.
4: It is a popular song at parties and weddings and bars and karaoke, and it has been for a long time.
12: Sing us a song, you're the piano man. Sing us a song tonight.
4: Come on, everybody, sing along. The song, Piano Man, now back on the Billboard charts. Billy Joel's 1973 hit landed in the top spot on the top TV songs charts, thanks to its appearance in the Prime Video series, The Boys, the track getting a boost of 19.1 million official U.S. streams. Other songs that landed in the top TV songs include Bill Withers' 1977 hit, Lovely Day, 1976 Night Moves by Bob Seger, and Steely Dan's 1972 number, Do It Again. What's old is new again in music. 251, we'll check traffic and weather together next.
0: 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That way, as soon as you start your car...
13: 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Thank you for getting your day started with us. Here's what's going on.
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4: 253, traffic and weather together. The Subaru retailers of New England, all-wheel drive traffic on the threes. Come on, everybody. You got to get in your seats in Foxborough soon.
5: Yeah, because we do definitely have some stragglers out there. That's for sure. Most of them been on that 12895 southbound, right? If they're trying to make it over to Foxborough, it's very heavy still from Kendrick Street down to 95 at that ramp at 93 in Canton. Then it's okay, actually, until you hit Route 1, and that's going to be busy in front of the stadium, but it's definitely getting better. Not helping if you're headed northbound out of that area. We have a crash right at 93 at the ramp in Canton, so you're backed up there, and then 93 is all jammed up onto 24. 24 is slow to 139. It's very busy on Route 3 southbound from the split down to the lane drop building at Plymouth, and then about a mile and a half at the Sagamore, about a mile at the Bourne side of things. Now to the north of town, typical delays out there, that upper end of 128, really not too bad, just slow through Waltham and Lexington, and then 3 up beyond North Ave. Even that southbound ride is going to be a little slow from North Ave down to 28, 128 southbound busy from 62 down to Lowell Street. If you're coming into the city, lower deck, Sankham Bridge into the tunnel, that's all jammed up onto the expressway. We have a crash southbound at Bryan Ave and one northbound also at Bryan Ave. So northbound is going to slow you down from the split up to Neponset and then just a little sluggish in. Still a big delay on Sturrow Drive on that eastbound side. Sturrow and Soldiers Field Road, we have an overheight truck right by Silver Way. They will be shutting the road down, but right now, they're letting some of that traffic ease out. 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Gina Tempesta, WBZ's traffic on the 3.
4: Heather's there now with a check of the 4-day WBZ AccuWeather forecast.
21: More humid for this afternoon with clouds and intervals of sunshine. There'll also be a couple of showers and a thunderstorm around into the evening with a high of 77. Remaining mostly cloudy overnight with a low of 67, then more clouds than sun and still rather humid tomorrow. An afternoon shower will be around, especially toward the Cape and Islands. High 75 in the city, closer to 80 well inland. Highs will be 76 to 80 with a partly to mostly sunny sky on Sunday. Then we'll have a lot of sunshine with a high of 79 in Boston on Monday. It'll reach the mid-80s for some inland spots. I'm AccuWeather meteorologist Heather Zayer, WBZ Boston's News Radio.
4: 73 in Taunton, 70 degrees in Provincetown. It is 71 in Worcester, 74 in Boston. 256. Baseball looking to make changes from floor to ceiling. Major League Baseball is proposing a salary cap and a salary floor in its latest collective bargaining offer.
22: The league said the plan would reduce payroll disparities while sharing revenue equally between owners and players. MLB also accepted the union's proposals for free agency at age 30 with 5 years of service and to eliminate the qualifying offer system. The package includes a proposed $1 million minimum salary for eligible players, the elimination of deferred compensation in new contracts, and the creation of a cornerstone player provision to help teams retain star players. League officials say negotiations with the players' union are continuing. I'm Tammy Trujillo.
4: This will help with the budget. The Mega Millions jackpot tonight, closing in on $500 million. No winner Tuesday. Tonight's stake will be at least $489 million. The cash option is about $220 million before taxes. Need a little help at the office today? Here's an idea.
1: 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I'm Bree Tennis.
4: 2:57 coming up on WBZ. Kickoff any minute at Boston Stadium. France and Norway in the World Cup. How fans are feeling just ahead.
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4: 74 degrees in Boston at 3 o'clock. Good afternoon. I'm Ben Parker. Here's what's happening. Well, it's game time. A clash of the Titans at Boston Stadium in Foxborough. Norway and France facing off in the World Cup. They're world-class strikers playing. WBZ's Kyle Bray has a preview.
27: When the matches for the World Cup were first announced, many were jealous of us here in Boston because we got what's being described as the best group stage game. Norway.

0: and France will potentially feature a battle between two of the best strikers in the world, and Erling Haaland and Kylian Mbappe. Fans going to the game are excited at the prospects of seeing two of the world's best face off.
1: Two of the best strikers in the world. Two strikers that, you know, have a reputation of scoring goals and playing really well for their club teams.
2: Just a big, big moment. It's the best players in the world, and it's just an inspiration to watch them.
3: We're City fans, but we also support France, so Haaland against Mbappe, like, what a game.
0: But for those who may not know the most about soccer, I asked fans to offer up a more American sports comparison.
1: I'm kind of thinking like Larry Bird magic kind of thing.
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4: And for those who wanted to see Erling Haaland play in Foxborough today, doesn't look that way. ESPN sources say Haaland is not expected to play for Norway. A 12-year-old girl is dead. Another child's in the hospital after the motorized scooter they were riding crashed into a school bus in Haverhill. Emergency personnel were called to the scene just before 4 yesterday afternoon near the intersection of Portland Street and 5th Avenue. Both children taken to local hospitals. No word on the condition of the second child. Former National Security Advisor John Bolton awaiting sentencing after he admits to illegally sharing classified material.
5: As he stood before a federal judge, the former National Security Advisor admitted his guilt and said he's sorry for it. John Bolton acknowledged he illegally shared classified information in emails with his wife and daughter. Maryland U.S. Attorney Kelly Hayes says a hacker, believed to be associated with Iran, successfully got into Bolton's account.
6: He put our national security at grave risk in violation of the law.
5: As part of the plea deal, prosecutors have agreed not to seek more than a 5-year prison sentence. Bolton's sentencing is set for October 28th. Stephen Portnoy, ABC News, Washington.
4: The search continues for survivors in Venezuela after two strong earthquakes that hit the country, separated by just a few seconds. Some family members digging through rubble by hand in hopes of finding their loved ones.
7: A race against time in Venezuela as the death toll rises from those devastating back-to-back earthquakes. Hundreds still believed to be trapped. Emergency crews digging through mountains of concrete and twisted metal.
4: The death toll above 900 now, and those thousands more were injured. The number of casualties expected to climb. Thousands of people are still considered to be missing. Coming up on WBZ, social media can fuel rumors fast. How Haverhill police set the record straight. 303, traffic and weather together. The Subaru retailers of New England, all-wheel drive, traffic on the threes. We've got things. Yes, lots of things, Gina.
8: Yes, lots of things to look at, that's for sure. Most of them are red light action right now, bad on the turnpike westbound. Actually, it's not too bad until you hit about Route 16 on that westbound side, out past the barracks, a little slow going through Natick and Framingham, then 85 to 495, but it's the eastbound ride that's going to slow you down as you make your way from the Westboro Service Plaza to 495. We have a crash there, and also about an 8-mile backup as you continue that ride westbound. Typical Friday in the summertime, about 8 miles from 140 to 290. And again, that eastbound ride, you're all clogged up at 495 due to a left lane crash. And then busy once again coming into the city, just about Market Street to Fenway. Your downtown ride. Ted Williams is back to the airport. The Callahan and the Sumner are both busy as well. Sturro Drive is back to Mass Ave. Looks as if we got that overhyped truck out of there in the right-hand lane by BU, so that has started to ease off. And northbound headed out of the city, that's not too bad. It's just a stop and go. Now up to Spot Pond and then Montvale Ave to the Cloverleaf to the south of town. Still seeing delays on that lower end of 128-95 southbound through the Needham Flats, Kendrick Street down to 93. 93 is busy onto 24. Your 95 ride. So Foxborough in pretty good shape right now. Looks as if everybody's pretty much settled in there. And that Route 3 ride is going to slow you down from Union Street down to the merge at the lane drop. And then again at 44 and about a mile and a half at the Sagamore, less than a mile at the Bourne on Cape. Gina Tempesta, WBC's traffic on the threes.
4: Now we're watching the skies for some potential thunderstorms this afternoon. Not too much on the radar right now, but we may get under some storms later on. The closest one nearby, at least. There is a storm that's making its way toward Concord, New Hampshire, across southern New Hampshire. That's pretty much it there. And then another cell that is pushed into the Berkshires. It looks like it'll make a trajectory toward the Quabbin Reservoir, but right now it's still out in the Berkshires, just south of Pittsfield. So something to watch out for there, and then much more off to the north. So we'll watch for these storms. Some could have a little bit of a punch with them if you get under one later this afternoon or into the evening, including gusty winds and even some hail possible. Mostly cloudy later tonight, 67. Still humid tomorrow. Some sun, some clouds, a shower over the Cape and Islands is possible in the afternoon. Temperatures about 80, near 80 again on Sunday with mostly sunny skies and more sunshine for Monday. Right now it is 74 degrees in Boston.

0: When a helicopter circled the city for hours, rumors were flying on social media in Haverhill. WBC's Amanda Keen setting the record straight.
1: It never fails to amaze police how quickly rumors can fly when there's something going on in their community. A Massachusetts State Police helicopter was circling Haverhill on Wednesday night, assisting police with rounding up illegal e-bikes, dirt bikes, and scooters. But, of course, social media had their own ideas as to what was happening. According to Haverhill Police, this is one of many future random operations to enforce the state's e-bike rules. They say that they stopped and educated some bikers, but there were also many citations, warnings, and arrests made. They say their goal is to keep the roads in Haverhill safe for all, but police also wanted to put the rumors to rest. There was no escaped prisoner on the loose. That was just social media talking. Amanda Keen, WBZ, Boston's News Radio.
0: And there's no more escaped giraffe on the loose either. That giraffe that triggered a massive search after wandering away from her home in the Texas Hill Country has been found. Fat and happy, they say, after found grazing on a neighborhood ranch.
2: They were flying this morning and located her, and then they were able to get photographs that that's her.
0: That's the county sheriff. The giraffe's owner says they're hoping to have Gracie back home this weekend. Still doesn't know, though, how she got away. A new poll shows even though money's tight, things improved ever so slightly in June.
3: According to the findings, the surge in gasoline prices accompanied by the Iran conflict are being felt by many Americans, as two-thirds report gas prices are causing hardship for their households. However, Gallup's poll results suggest the broader economic effects of rising energy costs may be leveling off. Economic confidence has improved slightly in June after a sharp decline in the past few months, while concern about economic issues hasn't risen any further. According to Gallup's trended data findings, Americans are especially sensitive to average pump prices reaching new levels. I'm Tammy Trujillo.
0: The MBTA is offering a unique look at the tall ships when they arrive in Boston this summer. The parade of sail, July 11th, and when all the tall ships will enter into Boston Harbor. A sight to see, and now tickets are on sale to see those sights. To take a ferry from Hingham to Spectacle Island to see the ships up close. There are only a limited number of ferry tickets and times available. DT wants to warn riders to buy tickets in advance for the special event. 3:08, we head off to Wall Street. Andrew O'Day is at Bloomberg. Time's running out to turn this week around, and it ain't looking that way.
4: No, it's not. Today's measure of consumer sentiment shows improvement from last month to this following the U.S.-Iran Memorandum of Understanding, but that's not translating into Wall Street gains. Indexes down, Dow down 79, NASDAQ falling 69, S&P down 9. You don't have to be an RV enthusiast to know that RVs are huge gas guzzlers, and that's been giving would-be RV purchasers pause. Winnebago downshifting its profit and sales forecast for the full year as dealers get more cautious with ordering and maintaining tighter inventory in the face of high fuel costs, high geopolitical uncertainty, and weak consumer sentiment. Andrew O'Day, Bloomberg Business on WBZ, Boston's News Radio.
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15: After missing out on the Giannis Antetokounmpo trade earlier in the week, the question for most has been, what do the Celtics now do with Jaylen Brown, who was reportedly in their offer to the Bucks? Sham Sharania said on ESPN's Get Up today, each day since, the Celtics have been actively engaged in trade conversations with multiple teams interested in Brown.
16: Portland has been a team that has interest in Jaylen Brown. They had interest in LaMelo Ball. They had interest in Giannis Antetokounmpo. So they are a team that has a ton of draft capital. They've got a ton of young talent on this team. So could they make an offer?
15: Sharania added, while Portland wanted Antetokounmpo, he only has 1 year left on his contract and wouldn't re-sign. But that wouldn't be a problem with Brown.
16: Jaylen Brown's got 3 years left on his deal. If you're the Portland Trailblazers and you have the assets and the capability to go get a Jaylen Brown, there's not that worry that, hey, he might not extend long-term. He's already in long-term.
15: Brian Antonelli, WBZ, Boston's News Radio.
0: 313, traffic and weather together. The Subaru retailers of New England, all-wheel drive traffic on the threes. It is brought to us by Atlantic Power Cleaning. And, yeah, there's people trying to go places, not successfully sometimes, Gina.
17: Yeah, it just depends on where you are, that's for sure, Ben. They opened up that ramp to South Station inside the Tip O'Neill Tunnel. So things are starting to get a little bit better for you on the Sangam. But we also picked up a disabled at the Turnpike. Pretty much at that same ramp. So that's going to slow you down as you make your way into the city. And then it's a crawl down to Bryan Ave where we're clearing a crash. And even after that, slow to the split up to another crash on the northbound side. Also at Bryan Ave, that should be out of the way shortly. And then it's going to be a slow crawl to Neponset. Not bad into the tunnel downtown Boston. We had that earlier overheight truck on Sturrow. On the eastbound side at BU, that has been replaced with a disabled now at Fenway. So there's still some volume out there on that Sturrow Drive side of things. So Ted Williams is back to the airport. Ted East is jammed about halfway through to the south of town. We're still seeing some heavy volume headed over on that lower end of 128. Not sure if it's still Foxborough volume or not, but it's busy from Kendrick Street down to 93. 93 is busy onto 24. 24 is a stop and go down to Harrison Boulevard right now at 95. And just a tap of the brakes getting by Neponset Street. Still a little busy in the front of the stadium. Route 3 southbound is going to slow you down from the split to the lane drop about a mile and a half at the Sagamore Bridge, less than a mile on Cape at the Bourne. On the Turnpike, we're still seeing about an 8 mile backup from 146 in Millbury to 290 in Auburn, and then a little slow on the eastbound side at the Charlton Service Plaza back to 84, and then we have a crash right before 495 eastbound there back to the Service Plaza. That's over in the left-hand lane. Gina Tempesta, WBZ's traffic on the threes.
0: That's one of those days when you may or may not get under a thunderstorm. There are some storms bubbling up across parts of the area. Northern New England, most likely to see stuff with some nastiness in it, but anybody could get a storm. And right right now, we have one out in the Berkshires right around just to the east of Lenox. That's moving off mainly to the east, so it should make a run toward the I-91 corridor soon. Another cell has popped up in southern New Hampshire. This is over toward Hillsboro. That'll get toward Concord soon enough. And there are some more up in the northern New England, but right now that's it on the radar. We'll keep watching it for you, and the showers and storms will be around till later this evening with most

0: mostly cloudy skies tonight, 67. Still humid tomorrow, some clouds, some sun near 80. Maybe a shower toward the Cape and Islands late in the day. And then Sunday and Monday both look pretty nice. Temperatures around 80, give or take, with partly to mostly sunny skies.
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0: Good afternoon. I'm Ben Parker. Here are the five things you need to know at 3:16. The death toll in Venezuela has climbed above 900 people following this week's double earthquakes. More than 3,000 people are injured. A man accused of stabbing his father to death in a Wellesley park appears in front of a judge today pleading not guilty to murder charges. The jury couldn't come to an agreement in the trial of a man suspected of starting the Palisades fire. It ends in a mistrial. The death toll in Venezuela, as we said, climbing to 920. Families have been searching the rubble there, looking for victims from this week's earthquakes. The U.S. has sent aid, including millions of dollars. Another day, another scare in the air over Boston.
2: And it's another Delta flight. This time, flight 276 to Nice returns to Logan after smoke is reported in the cockpit. 250 passengers back on the ground and all okay. The airline works with them to get alternative accommodations. This is the latest in a string of incidents. Two Delta flights involving close calls last weekend and a medical emergency in the cockpit on board an Air Canada flight this week. All incidents ended safely. Jay Willett, WBZ, Boston. 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
0: It turns out you shouldn't use AI for everything. Two Boston City councilors backtracking, blaming AI for a wildly inaccurate map of a potential Orange Line extension circling social media. The two councilors suggesting an Orange Line extension that runs from Ruggles to Mattapan, but when you look closely at the map, they submitted for consideration, it's a bit off. You can see the aquarium station is on an island. The Green Line E branch missing all of its stops, and they had the idea. They asked AI to upgrade the map to reflect the changes, but then didn't check the image before submitting it to the T for consideration. Another day of fire lines for crews in Utah coming from across the western U.S.
3: The extreme risk has prompted Utah Governor Spencer Cox to ban fireworks this 4th of July.
4: This is unprecedented.
3: He's getting pushback from the owners of some mom-and-pop fireworks stands who think the ban will backfire.
5: If people feel like they can't do the fireworks here in their neighborhood, maybe they're going to go out in the desert to do them.
3: Of the 363 wildfires in Utah this year, 271 are thought to have been set by people, either accidentally or on purpose. Jim Ryan, ABC News.
0: It's official. Governor Maura Healey signing a new law aimed at improving interactions between police and those with autism.
6: The new law establishes the Blue Envelope Program, creating a framework to help people with autism share important information with officers during traffic stops and other encounters. State officials say the program will help reduce misunderstandings, improve communication, and support safer outcomes for both law enforcement and the autism community. Governor Healey says every person deserves to feel safe and understood during an interaction with police. Sherry Small, WBZ, Boston's News Radio.
0: Massport's getting closer to its plan to be net zero by 2031. So much so, they've announced today that they've updated their plans to hit their goals 3 years earlier than scheduled. And they've been working to reduce emissions from facilities and implementing more renewable energy strategies. And it's going so well, they say they'll hit their goals by 2028. Since announcing a goal to achieve net zero in 2022, Massport says it's committed more than $500 million in investments to net zero projects. Diagnosis of gambling disorder is on the rise, especially in states that have legalized sports betting.
7: It's recognized as a mental health condition in which patients often cannot stop gambling despite the growing distress and harm they experience. A new study from Epic Research says diagnoses rose more than 60% since 2018, with the biggest increase among young men. Data also showed a decline in diagnoses in the 11 states that did not legalize sports betting, with cases dropping by about 30% from 2018 to March 2026. Sports betting has exploded across the U.S. following a landmark Supreme Court ruling that paved the way for states to legalize online sports books. I'm at Mattinson.
0: Mom is all the rage, but WBZ's Drew Mulholland tells us a rocker and Harvard grad pauses for family.
8: Tom Morello again has to cancel some shows.
9: Who would it now?
8: His mother, Mary, 102 years old, a former teacher, is a well-known fighter throughout her life, but is back in the hospital. Tom Morello always calling her incredibly resilient and just an overall amazing person.
10: To this day, I will regularly hear from a former student of hers who will say how Mary Morello changed their life and gave them a different way of looking at the downtrodden, the oppressed, and their own sort of value as potential change makers.
8: As well as being a former teacher, Mom Morello was also a big-time activist. She co-founded Parents for Rock and Rap anti-censorship group. Mary Morello back in the hospital today, but getting a visit from her son, Tom. We wish her the best. Drew Mulholland, WBZ, Boston's News Radio.
0: He can be regarded as Shrek's better half, Donkey, getting his own spinoff. Universal and DreamWorks are announcing a new spinoff movie. The flick will show Donkey's origin story and how he became the chatty sidekick that fans know and love. Eddie Murphy, who voices the character, set to return to play his younger self. The film set to be released in June of 2028. So relax. It'll be a while. 3:21, we'll check traffic and weather together next.
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9: 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It's not a breakdown. 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They have the left-hand lane blocked for the ducks that are walking on the left shoulder. I love that.
11: 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You're very emotional.
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15: 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Head coach Mauricio Pochettino says Team USA is better now despite last night's loss to Turkey.
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0: 3:23, traffic and weather together. The Subaru retailers of New England, all-wheel drive, traffic on the threes. It is brought to us by Commonwealth Motors, and you have something to say to us, Gina.
19: Yeah, I've got a lot of traffic to report, as a matter of fact, Ben. We're going to start with this ride on the Turnpike, westbound 16, out past the barracks, a little slow through Framingham, 85 to 495, and then a good 7 miles from 146 in Millbury to 290. Eastbound is going to slow you down, clearing a crash in the left median right before 495, so you are backed up beyond the Westboro Service Plaza, and then that eastbound ride is going to slow you down at Newton Corner, and then one more time from Cambridge Street to Fenway, downtown Boston. We have a disabled vehicle at Fenway on Sturrow eastbound, so that's going to slow you down onto Soldiers Field Road, a little break in the action, and then Mass Ave through the Back Bay as you make your way onto the connector. The southbound ride on the connector is a little heavy, but westbound on Sturrow, not too bad. The rest of your downtown ride at Ted Williams is back to the airport eastbound about halfway through. Sumner and the Callahan are in better shape right now. Slow going on the lower deck, Sankin Bridge, into the tunnel. We have a disabled inside the tip at the turnpike, and then we're clearing a crash on the southbound side of the expressway at Bryan Ave, and then it's slow to the split. Northbound also clearing a crash at Bryan Ave, and then it's going to be heavy up to Neponset, but better from Mass Ave in. If you're to the south of town, still a lot of volume that lower end of 128-95 southbound from Kendrick Street to 93. 93 is busy onto 24. 24 is going to slow you down past 139. Not too bad on 95, just a little bit of volume getting onto Route 1. Route 1's getting better in front of the stadium, of course, for now anyway. And then if you're headed onto the Cape, just about a mile at the Sagamore Bridge. Gina Tempesta, WBC's traffic on the threes.
0: A check of the 4-day WBC AccuWeather forecast. 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
20: Yeah, we will be watching, Ben, for a couple of showers and thunderstorms that may be moving through here as we head into the evening hours. Pretty quiet locally right now. There's a few storms that have popped up in southern parts of New Hampshire, still north of Manchester, and there's one or two cells out in Western Mass, too. There's a severe thunderstorm watch up toward southern New Hampshire. Around here, though, even outside of the watch area, we could have some gusty winds and some small hail with any showers or storms that are around this evening. As we get into the overnight hours, though, things will quiet down. It will remain mostly cloudy with a low of 67. Clouds and some sunshine heading into tomorrow. There will be the threat for an afternoon shower, especially toward the Cape and Islands. I think for the most part, though, it's a pretty dry day. High 75 in Boston, closer to 80 well inland. Partly cloudy tomorrow night, low 63. Sunday, it looks like the brighter of the two weekend days, a little more sunshine. Highs again 75 to 80, and then sunshine and some clouds Monday. High 79 downtown, but into the mid-80s in some inland spots. It looks like it will continue to warm up toward the middle of next week. I'm acting by the meteorologist Brian Thompson, WBZ, Boston's News Radio.
21: Right now it is 72 in Hyannis, 78 in Fitchburg, 74 in Norwood, 76 degrees in Boston.
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21: 326, New England business, like lottery business. 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
23: The Mega Millions jackpot was up to $467 million in Tuesday's drawing, but nobody matched all six numbers, so the grand prize rolls over to tonight's drawing, when the jackpot will be at least $489 million. The cash option on that is about $220 million. I'm Mark Neufeld.
21: Not so good for Wall Street. It was up earlier, but not now. This week is turning into a ugly one. NASDAQ down 74 points right now. Dow down 62. The S&P 500 down 8. Coming up on WBZ, the latest on the latest World Cup game in Foxborough.
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21: 76 degrees in Boston at 3:30. Good afternoon. I'm Ben Parker. Here's what's happening. France and Norway going at it right now at Boston Stadium in Foxborough. It's the final match of the group stage there. WBZ's Kyle Bray is at FanFest downtown taking in the action. Supporters of each team are there. And Kyle, what's the atmosphere like?
2: Well, Ben, the atmosphere has been fantastic. Earlier in the day, there was a band from Venezuela here playing, and they were trying their best to get the Norwegian fans to take part in the rowing, which it sounds like they're doing at the stadium right now. It's been a fun time here. We've had a pretty good game as well so far. France right now leading 2-1. Ousmane Dembele for France has both of their goals. Not really shocking. We talk a lot about Kylian Mbappe, but Ousmane Dembele is actually the player who won this year's Ballon d'Or, which goes to the best player in the world, so you think we should be talking about him as well. Right after his second goal, though, Norway did pull one back. Senegal cruising as well in Group I. They lead 1-0 over Iraq, who had a man sent off, so they're playing with 10 men now because of a red card. So some exciting stuff going on in those games, but it's funny because it's not just a lot of fans here that are watching the Norway and France game. There's also a lot of German fans that have gotten here. I'm wearing a jersey for a German soccer team while I'm here, and that's caught the eyes of a few curious Germans who have come over to ask me some questions. I've had a fun time chatting with some of them. The other folks that I'm kind of surprised to be seeing around here, there are a fair deal of Scots that are still here. Plenty of kilts walking around. They're taking pictures with everyone. So I guess, you know, they just don't want to give up the great Boston vibes just yet. Maybe they'll be sticking around for even longer. From FIFA Fan Fest, Kyle Bray, WBZ, Boston's News Radio. Well,
21: apparently we've made more beer for them. 3:32, we'll keep you up to date on the traffic situation in and around the area with the games going on, and also a game at Fenway Park tonight and people just trying to get to their weekend. We'll check the roads in a minute. The trial for the man accused of setting the Palisades fire in California ends without a verdict. The jury could not come to a decision. The judge forced to rule a mistrial, and prosecutors vow they'll retry the suspect ASAP. Prosecutors say a murder victim in Wellesley identified his son as the killer before he died. James Bennett III ordered held without bail after being arraigned for the stabbing death of his father, Jamie Bennett. WBC TV's Mike Sullivan has more at the Dedham Courthouse.
3: Bennett's attorney told the judge his client has a significant history of mental health issues. After court, his lawyer had this message from the Bennett family.
4: Through the same tragedy that any family going through this fact pattern would go through. They are here to show their support and love for their son, cousin, and nephew, James, who's just charged. They're also terribly upset with the fact that the death of James, the father.
3: Bennett could face life in prison. He's being held without bail, and his next hearing is July 10th.
21: Prosecutors say the younger Bennett turned himself into police and confessed. The death toll continues to rise in Venezuela. Loved ones continuing to dig in the rubble, looking for their lost family members after two earthquakes this week. The death toll, at least 920 people, 3,000 more reported hurt. Thousands more are considered missing. Coming up on WBZ, it's the time of year again. Greasy Pole Weekend in Gloucester. 3:33, traffic and weather together. The Subaru Retailers of New England, all-wheel drive traffic on the threes. A lot of people settled into the game in Foxborough, but Gina, a lot of people got other things to do, too.
19: Yeah, that's for sure. We've got a lot of stuff going on, and it looks as if, even if you're settled in Foxborough, you're right, Ben. A lot of people are still taking advantage of that roadway right now, but 95 is not too bad. It's just a little slow going as you make your way past Route 1, and then, of course, the usual delays getting by 495. That's a typical commute, and kind of those typical delays on that lower end of 125. Regardless, folks headed to Foxborough, it's heavy from Kendrick Street down to 93. 93 is busy out to 24. 24 is a stop and go through Avon. The Cape Ride in pretty good shape. A little tap of the brakes at the lane drop, a little slow getting by 139 through the Pembroke stretch, and then past 44, and then just about a mile at the Sagamore Bridge. No big delays headed off Cape. The Turnpike's going to slow you down through the Newton stretch, about Newton Corner, past the barracks, and then 85 to 495. Then slow for about 7 miles from 146 to 290 eastbound. We're still dealing with the remnants of a crash right before 495 in the Westboro stretch. So that's going to slow you down. And then heading into the city, you'll hit the brakes at Newton Corner. And then one more time from just about Market Street to Fenway, downtown Boston, Sterrett Drive eastbound. We have a disabled vehicle at Fenway that's going to slow you down there. The TED is back to the airport, slow going inside the tip on the lower deck, Sachem Bridge into the tunnel onto the expressway, stop and go. Clear to crash at Bryant Ave, and then northbound, same situation. Had an earlier crash at Bryan Ave, still back to the split after that. It's heavy at Neponset, and then not too bad if you're headed into the city. One crash is a report to the north of town coming in now on 128 northbound at Lowell Street in Danvers. Left lane taken there. You're back to 95. Gina Tempesta, WBC's traffic on the threes.
21: All right, we're watching these skies for some thunderstorm activity, and we have found some. Nothing close to Boston right now, but out in western Mass.

Berkshires, we've got a cell that has popped up, may have a downpour or two embedded in that. There are some more isolated thunderstorms up toward parts of New Hampshire, one of them just to the west of Hillsborough, another further up into the state, also up along I-93 in Plymouth, New Hampshire. And then we're looking at some more of this front that's well up into New Hampshire and Vermont, and that may help to fire off a few more storms here or there. There is a severe thunderstorm watch for parts of New Hampshire for the rest of this afternoon. Lighter thunderstorms.

0: An afternoon shower over the Cape and Islands. Temperatures near 80. We'll keep that going. 80 with some sun on Sunday. Right now, we're at 76 degrees in Boston. Governor Maura Healey telling leaders in the quantum computing, AI, and cybersecurity field, the Commonwealth is laying out the welcome mat.
1: Come to Massachusetts. We're open for business. And your success is going to be our success.
2: Governor Maura Healey making the pitch for Massachusetts at the Quantum Tech World Convention at the Encore Casino Hotel in Everett.
1: I've talked about quantum. I'm a governor who's embraced quantum and wanted, I profess I don't begin to understand the half of what you guys do, okay? But I do know that what you do is super important and is going to change the world.
2: Healey pointing to Massachusetts' success in attracting the biotech and life sciences industries to establish hubs in Massachusetts, but making no mention of the state's housing crisis, which makes it difficult for companies to attract and retain the workforce they need. In Everett, Mike Macklin, WBZ, Boston's News Radio.
0: St. Peter's Fiesta in Gloucester this weekend. A spectacle, to say the least, is the Greasy Pole Contest. It starts today. Those who dare race across a 45-foot pole greased up, hanging horizontally across the ocean, the goal to get to the other side and grab a flag. Few have succeeded. Many walk away with scrapes and bruises. The winner is paraded through the community and celebrated. The Salem Skipper will be available for 2 months longer than anticipated. The city still looking for funding to keep it going for good.
3: I use it. It's a great service. I go to my doctor's appointments.
4: Kathleen is happy to hear that the Salem Skipper won't be ending its $1 to $2 per trip ride service on August 2nd, like planned. Thanks to the city finding additional funding, it will now run until at least September 30th.
5: I'm deeply committed to the Skipper.
4: That's Salem Mayor Dominic Pangallo.
5: So the Salem Skipper was originally launched in 2020 with a sustainable funding source to pay for it, and that was through our host community agreements with our cannabis retailers in Salem. We lost access to that. And since that point, we've been paying for the service through a series of one-time grants.
4: And with the Skipper costing the city $2.5 to $3 million a year, it's become unsustainable.
5: Our hope is that we will be able to bring back the Skipper at some point in the future, and we're able to put together a plan to fund it on an ongoing permanent basis.
4: From Salem, Sherry Small, WBZ, Boston's News Radio.
0: 3:38, we're off to Wall Street. Andrew O'Day is at Bloomberg. Such promise today, and a big flat fall on the face.
6: Yes, indeed. Strong promise, but not much delivery. Dow losing 125, NASDAQ down 40, S&P 500 down 4, even after oil futures declined 4% today as the Strait of Hormuz sees rising traffic. Tesla has quietly resolved a lawsuit over what's believed to be the first pedestrian fatality linked to its self-driving technology. It involves the death in 2023 of a 71-year-old woman hit at high speed by a Tesla Model Y using the company's so-called full self-driving system. The resulting investigation led to Tesla making changes, including replacement cameras better able to see through sun glare, a major factor in the crash. Andrew O'Day, Bloomberg Business on WBZ, Boston's News Radio.
0: Coming up on WBZ, the governor putting a halt to data centers in Massachusetts. We'll have details.
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8: The Bruins are set to select 23rd in the first round of the NHL draft starting tonight at 7 o'clock, but there's no guarantee they make that pick.
9: We did a good job to get back and be competitive this year relative to where we were a year ago. We had some players, young players, get integrated and take steps. We'd like to add to the group, whether that's in a move up or move back, or if that's in player acquisition. We have to be in the marketplace.
8: That was B's GM Don Sweeney, who was then asked where he's looking to improve the roster.
9: Being cognizant of the goal scoring, we talked about adding speed, and anytime we can add skill to our group, that we're going to try and do that. The right side and the back end is an area that we still need to continue to address. And again, I think the speed and skill part of it is something we have to be focused on.
8: Brian Antonelli, WBZ, Boston's News Radio.
10: 3:43, traffic and weather together. The Subaru retailers of New England, all-wheel drive, traffic on the threes, brought to you by Atlantic Power Cleaning. Gina, what's up?
11: Oh, we have some problem spots out there. Let's talk about that, Ben. On 128 northbound, we have this crash at Lowell Street in the Peabody stretch. Last we heard, still in the left-hand lane, you're backing up beyond 99, almost to Route 1 right now. Your southbound ride is going to slow you down as well from 62 down to that crash at Lowell Street. Upper end of 128, your 95 ride, typical delays through Waltham and Lexington, and then and you're pretty much stalled out from Route 3 up past North Ave, almost to Walnut Street. Getting there, 93 northbound's a little slow. Off the Zakin Bridge to Roosevelt Circle, Montvale Ave to the Cloverleaf, getting very busy on Route 1 northbound. And that's back from 16 to 99. Turnpike is still a slow one as you make your way out of the city from 16 past the barracks and then from Route 9 to 495 and then a good 7 miles, 146 to a crash coming in at 290. The eastbound ride's getting better. We just cleared a crash at 495, so that will thin out for you shortly. And then busy from Calm Ave as you make your way to Fenway, downtown Boston, Storrow Drive eastbound. We have a disabled at Fenway that's going to slow you down there. The TED is back to the airport. Sumner's about halfway through and still very busy southbound leaving the city. Lower deck, Zakin Bridge into the tunnel down to about Neponset, East Milton to the split, northbound split up to Neponset, not bad into the tunnel after that. Then that lower end of 128-95 southbound, that's going to slow you down from Kendrick Street to 93 north, where we have a disabled vehicle right before Ponkapog. Gina Tempesta, WBC's traffic on the threes.
10: A couple of thunderstorms may pay a visit to your neighborhood or not as we go through the afternoon. It is one of those days where there's certainly the juice of the atmosphere to put some showers or thunderstorms around with some gusty winds and or small hail, but not everyone will see them. We have a couple of scattered showers right now on the radar. One of them is out into western Massachusetts on the western side of I-91. Another one has just crossed over I-91 just south of Greenfield. That is pushing off probably to the northern side of the Quabbin shortly. We'll see how far that survives. We've got another few scattered storms up into southern New Hampshire and a line of some storms across to northern New Hampshire and Vermont. So there's a front that's going to come through, push in a little bit of instability, and some of us may pay for that in the form of a thunderstorm or shower. 67 for the low later tonight will remain mostly cloudy, and then some clouds, some sun. Humid tomorrow, temperatures close to 80, could be a shower over the Cape and Islands, and then partly to mostly sunny, close to 80 on Sunday as well.
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10: Good afternoon. I'm Ben Parker. Here are the five things you need to know at 3:46. A child dead, another injured after their motorized scooter crashed into a school bus in Haverhill yesterday afternoon. A former advisor to President Trump, John Bolton, pleads guilty to a charge of sharing classified materials. He'll be sentenced in October. Crews search the rubble in hopes of finding survivors following those earthquakes in Venezuela that have claimed the lives of nearly 1,000 people. Thousands of people are still missing. A man pleads not guilty in court on murder charges. He allegedly stabbed his father to death yesterday in a Wellesley park. The MBTA celebrating the official completion of a renovated T station head house. WBC's James Rojas taking a look in Cambridge.
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13: Brighter and safer entrances. And just above us, the Urban Park porch, a new rooftop space marked open to all. And now, if people don't know, there you can play pickleball up there. So come join me.
12: Cambridge Mayor Sumbul Siddiqui was in attendance for the ribbon-cutting ceremony celebrating the completion of this multi-year project. MBTA General Manager Philip Eng credits a public-private partnership for the renovated outbound and inbound headhouses.
14: We have behind me a headhouse that we opened up 3 years ago that was funded by MIT. The new one that we just opened up earlier this year, funded by BXP.
12: He calls the headhouses a front door to Kendall Square. In Cambridge, James Rojas, WBZ, Boston's News Radio.
10: The state is pushing pause on moving forward with data centers. Governor Healey announcing a pause in tax incentives to companies looking to build them here in Massachusetts. The governor says she's looking at guidance that focuses on limiting the environmental impacts of such centers being built. She also says that she wants to make sure the financial impacts of all the energy usage doesn't impact communities as well. A judge has sided with an independent journalist who's looking for portions of the Epstein files that have been previously withheld.
15: A federal judge is ordering the Justice Department to turn over unredacted versions of some of the Epstein files. Judge Emmett Sullivan ruling that the Trump administration may have violated a transparency law by withholding parts of the documents. The judge gave the Justice Department until July 2nd to release some records with fewer redactions, including information about certain emails and names connected to a draft indictment. The department must also provide a log explaining why other information remains hidden. Dave Packer, ABC News.
10: A Rhode Island man's been diagnosed with the rare tick-borne virus, the Powassan virus. He's in his 60s, recovering at home after being hospitalized in Providence County. The Rhode Island Health Department says it's a good reminder to make sure you protect yourself from ticks and other bugs this summer. Last year, the virus was reported 27 times in all of New England, and although cases are rare, they are increasing in frequency. A popular park in Somerville is the setting for a mystery. WBC's Madison Rogers with the story.
16: They had legs, but they did not get up and walk away.
17: So there were 16 Adirondack chairs that were here, bright blue, and they have gone missing.
16: Luisa Oliveira directs Somerville's Division of Public Space and Urban Forestry, and informally now,
17: the Law and Order Special Chairs Unit.
16: The chairs have been around for years at Conway Park as a nice alternative to bolted down benches. You can move one into the shade, watch a Little League game, or you could. More than 600 pounds of chair is gone.
17: April and July of last year, 9 of them were taken, and then another 5 were taken from July to September.
16: More than anything, it's a bummer.
17: I've been calling it a crime against community, but it really is. It's like, let me take these chairs, and now nobody can enjoy.
16: They want to hear from anyone who may have seen something, and maybe keep an eye out for Adirondacks that say Somerville in huge letters. Madison Rogers, WBZ, Boston's News Radio.
10: A big honor coming for a famous comedian and television host.
18: At the Kennedy Center this weekend, Bill Maher receives the Mark Twain Award for American Humor. He spent a life on the road doing stand-up, Maher did, but is probably most well-known for Real Time with Bill Maher, political humor on HBO for the last 23 years.
19: It shouldn't be automatic that family members think they're entitled to your time. 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Who do they think they are? Family?
18: This honor for Maher comes almost immediately after a federal court judge orders the removal of any mention of Donald J. Trump's name at the Cultural Center. Bill Maher joins his colleagues Conan O'Brien, Jon Stewart, David Letterman as recent past winners, John Mellencamp, Jay Leno, actress Whitney Cummings, all among the guest speakers. Drew Mulholland, WBZ, Boston's News Radio.
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10: 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All-wheel drive traffic on the threes. It's Friday. Come on, the weekend's right over there, Gina.
11: You can see it, but it's not quite able to grab at it right there. That is visible, but it's over the horizon. We've got to get through this very messy commute right now. I mean, it could be a lot worse, but it definitely could be better. We're definitely seeing some heavier volume now on the Turnpike westbound. It's not bad through Newton, but then you're going to hit the brakes from 16 past the barracks and then from 27 in the Wayland stretch out through Framingham, and now from 9 stop and go to 495, and then even after that we've got about a 7 mile wait from 146 to a crash clearing at 290. It was already busy before that crash. Good news though, cleared the crash on the eastbound side at 495, so that's a better ride. And then if you're coming into downtown, that's going to slow you down. Market Street to Fenway, downtown Boston, Storrow Drive East, we have a disabled at Fenway, so you're backing onto Soldiers Field Road. The rest of the ride really not too bad on Storrow, but it's still a tough one southbound through the city, lower deck, Sacon Bridge into the tunnel, stop and go all the way down to the split now, so a good 35 minutes at least there. Northbound split up to Neponset and sluggish again into the tunnel, the Ted Williams and the Sumner back to the airport to the north of town. 128 northbound still dealing with that crash at Little Street in Peabody. Last we heard, still in the left hand lane, you're back to Route 1. Southbound is heavy from 62 down to the crash at Little Street. Northbound on 128-95, that's getting a little bit better. It's typical delays through Waltham and Lexington. And then 3A up to just past North Ave, and then to the south of town, 95, your 128 southbound ride. That's going to slow you down from Kendrick Street down to 93 northbound. We have a disabled vehicle at Ponkapog, and then it's busy after that, 93 onto 24. 24 is going to slow you down to 139. Less than a mile headed on the Cape now at the Sagamore. Gina Tempesta, WBC's traffic on the threes.
10: Hey, check out the 4-day WBC AccuWeather forecast. Here's Brian.
24: There will be a couple of showers and thunderstorms around into this evening, which could produce gusty winds and small hail, and a war remain mostly cloudy late tonight with a low of 67. Humid tomorrow with clouds and some sun. There might be an afternoon shower around, especially toward the Cape and Islands. A lot of the day, though, looks dry. Highs between about 75 in the city to closer to 80 well inland. Partly cloudy for tomorrow night, low 63. Partly to mostly sunny on Sunday, high 75 to 80. Then Monday, sunshine and some clouds, high 79 in Boston. It will be in the mid-80s for some inland spots. I'm AccuWeather meteorologist Brian Thompson, WBZ, Boston's News Radio.
10: Leominster's at 78. It's 68 in Chatham, 74 in Dedham, 77 in Acton, and 76 degrees in Boston. 355. End of an era. Hooters officially closing all their Massachusetts locations this week, ending a decades-long run of the chain known for chicken wings and some scantily clad service staff. The last three stores in Dedham, Saugus, and West Springfield all have signs on the doors that read they're closed for good. The chain had been operating since 1983 after six friends opened the first restaurant in Clearwater, Florida, who wanted a place they wouldn't get kicked out of. With two new competitors, Woody and Buzz still expected to come out on top this weekend.
8: Off a franchise record $160 million domestic opening weekend, it's looking like Toy Story 5 will take the top spot at the box office again, with the movie expected to take in over $90 million in its sophomore weekend.
0: Aren't you the dicks from that dive bar?
1: Funny. That's what I've been calling you.
0: Touché.
8: With mixed critic reviews on Rotten Tomatoes, Supergirl is forecasted to make anywhere from $40 to $50 million in its opening weekend. Also opening this weekend, Jackass Best and Last is eyeing a $10 million weekend in North America. Brian Antonelli, WBZ, Boston's News Radio.
10: We are wrapping up a week on Wall Street that's not been really good at all. And in fact, today, the exclamation point, the Dow's down 44 points, the Nasdaq's down 25, the S&P 500's trying to make it fun, gaining a point with 3 minutes till the closing bell. Coming up on WBZ, fans buzzing as they lock into the World Cup matches taking place today.
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10: Seventy-six degrees in Boston at 4 o'clock. Good afternoon. I'm Ben Parker. Here's what's happening. Local Cape Verde fans are preparing for what might be the biggest game of their lives. They'll face Saudi Arabia for a spot in the knockout round at the World Cup. WBZ's Kyle Bray went to see how fans are feeling.
30: Whether it's Jason tripped out in his Red Sox Cape Verde jersey or BB walking through the common waving the flag, fans are feeling hyped for tonight's Cape Verde game. For fans, this run has been more than they could have ever asked for.
31: It's unbelievable. It's
5: like crazy. It's like a dream come true.
7: It feels amazing. You know, I was really shocked when we drew with Spain.
9: If they beat Saudi Arabia and Spain wins, they'll be off to the round of 32. I asked fans how they would feel seeing their team make the knockouts in their World Cup debut.
5: Oh my God, I don't know what to say. 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
10: President Trump threatening a 100% tariff on imports from any country that imposes a tax on digital services provided by U.S. companies. The president posting on social media today the threat to European countries that have been discussing a, quote, imminent implementation of taxes on American countries. The president says if that happens, they will be met with an immediate 100% tariff. Guilty, the plea from former National Security Advisor John Bolton, a critic of President Trump after serving during his first term. Bolton pleads guilty to illegally sharing classified material.
13: Asked by the judge whether he was in fact guilty of illegally retaining national security information, the former National Security Advisor said, "I am, Your Honor. I'm sorry for it." John Bolton had faced 18 counts, but he reached a deal with prosecutors to plead guilty to just one, related to emails he sent his wife and daughter containing top secret information. As part of the agreement, prosecutors have pledged not to seek more than a 5-year prison sentence. Maryland-based federal judge Theodore Chuang will decide in late October.
10: That is ABC's Stephen Portnoy. Independence Day is just over a week away. The federal holiday a week from today on July 3rd. A record number of travelers expected at the airport.
14: The airports have been busy. The roads already busy as well. 4th of July travel, it is well underway, and it's expected to break records both in the air and on the ground. Major airlines, they're anticipating more passengers than ever before. So American is gearing up for 8 million flyers. More than that, yesterday and July 6th, United saying 6 million will be flying the friendly sky.
10: That's ABC's Gio Benitez. An Independence Day in Boston with a lot of celebration and a lot of history. July 4th will feature a parade stepping off at 9 a.m. in Copley Square, with an hour later a ceremony at the Old Granary Burying Ground, and then a reading of the Declaration of Independence from the Old State House balcony. An Independence Day oration will begin at 11 a.m. at Faneuil Hall. There'll be some temporary street closures for all the festivities, and then the big Boston Pops fireworks spectacular featuring Lainey Wilson, Chance the Rapper, and Trombone Shorty, among others, hitting the hat shell Saturday evening. Coming up on WBZ, a local community says they won't allow later last calls this summer. 4:03, traffic and weather together. The Subaru retailers of New England, all-wheel drive traffic on the threes. Lots of things going on, and many of them are not good, Gina.
11: Yeah, most of them are not good at this point, Ben. We have two crashes to talk about to the north in town on 128-95. 95 northbound. This is a new one just coming in after North Ave in the Wakefield stretch. You are already back to Route 3 as a result. And then as you continue that ride northbound, clearing another crash at Lowell Street in Peabody, you're back to Route 1, 62 down to Lowell Street for the southbound ride. And even after that, it's a little bit slow as you make your way from about North Ave down to Route 28 on that southbound side. Turnpike's a little stop and go. Not really too bad, but it's still not great. Let's see what the details look like now as we say good afternoon to Kristen Ack of the Needham Bank Traffic Drone Report.
15: Good afternoon, Gina. And the good news is those delays that we normally see approaching the big hotel overpass out at Newton Corner, those appear to have cleared out of the Pike West. But you're still slow from Route 16 in West Newton, out past the Weston State Police Barracks, out toward Route 30. Some more slowdowns out in the Southboro stretch approaching 495. If you're eastbound on the Mass Pike, that remains jammed from the Market Street overpass into the work zone near Comm Ave and Fenway Park. Kristen Eck in the Needham Bank Traffic Drone Report.
11: And as you continue that ride inside, the TED is about halfway through westbound TED back to the airport, as well as the Sumner Tunnel. Star Drive's eased off a little bit, not too bad. It's still going to be tough, though, southbound through the city, stop and go as you make your way lower deck, Sinkham Bridge, into the tunnel. I'm going to call that right down to the split, so about 35 minutes there. Northbound's going to be split up to Neponset and then sluggish from Mass Ave in lower end of 128-95 southbound Kendrick Street to 93. 93 is busy through the Avon stretch and less than a mile at the Sagamore if you're headed on Cape. Gina Tempesta, WB. Sees traffic on the threes.
10: We are keeping an eye on some thunderstorm activity that is dancing around New England this afternoon. There's a few cells that have popped up across parts of Massachusetts. Nothing really close to Boston yet, but we'll see as time goes on. There's one cell just coming over the top of the Quabbin, so just south of the Route 2 corridor out toward Orange and Athol. Phillipston. That could get under the gun soon. There's another storm cell that is pushing in toward the I-91 corridor and eventually making it into Northampton and Hadley and Amherst at some point. Most of the rest of the activity is up across parts of New Hampshire, and there's a pretty nasty cell that's off to the south of Hopkinton, New Hampshire, pushing along I-89 and in toward Concord. Looks like it may scoot underneath Concord before all is said and done. And then there's some more storms up to the north. So this is one of those days where there will be some storms, just not everyone will see one. And if you do, you could get under some heavy rain, some gusty winds, and small hail. 67 later tonight with the clouds hanging in. Humid clouds, some sun tomorrow, an afternoon shower possible, but mostly Cape and Islands. Temperatures near 80, looks like 80 or so on Sunday with some sunshine. Right now,

0: 76 degrees in Boston. An historic lighthouse lens is back home in Salem. WBZ's Brooke McCarthy explains.
1: After over 50 years of being on display at the main lighthouse museum, the Fresnel lens returns to Baker's Island off the coast of Salem.
2: It was developed in France by a guy named Fresnel who developed the technology. And most of the lenses were made by experts in France. Chanson Brothers was one of the few really skilled glass makers to make them in London.
1: That's Annie Harris, the CEO of the Essex National Heritage Commission. She says these lenses were very advanced.
2: These are pretty complicated glass works to put together. There were a series of prisms that focus the light in the lighthouse and make it much more focused and allow the light to go much further out to sea.
1: Harris says this lighthouse lens will not be reinstalled in the tower, but will be on display for all to see at the Baker's Island Light Station. Brooke McCarthy, WBZ Boston's News Radio.
0: Turns out late night bar closures this summer aren't for everyone. One South Coast city says thanks, but no thanks. We'll turn in early.
3: New Bedford's licensing board was unanimous this week to keep bars closing at 2 a.m., rejecting the new state law that would have allowed last call as late as 3 while the World Cup is in town. The main reason, Mayor John Mitchell says, is the police chief advised against it, saying the city doesn't have enough officers to manage crowds at that hour. Officials also say the city on the South Coast isn't getting floods of World Cup fans like Boston is. The board also voted against expanding outdoor public drinking zones, though vendors can still sell alcohol outside during the city's Summer Sound concert series. Their next-door neighbor, Fall River, did opt in, extending last call by 1 hour earlier this month. The state law expires on July 31st, though there are calls to make it permanent. Jay Ouellette, WBZ, Boston's News Radio.
0: 408, we are off to Wall Street. Andrew O'Day is at Bloomberg. Well, the one thing we can say about the NASDAQ this week is it was consistent.
4: Yes, it was. Consistently tough. The NASDAQ today fell 0.25%, 61 points. That's actually a light loss compared to what we saw most of the week. As the Dow fell 44, S&P 500 down 3, Wall Street wrapping up a week in which traders moved out of high-profile AI companies and moved into a broader category of stocks. Top European automaker Volkswagen, which less than a decade ago was the top-selling automaker in the world, is now looking to slim down a lot. At a management board meeting, VW's chief executives laid out a plan to increase the company's previously planned job cuts to now as many as 100,000. Company blames U.S. tariffs, persistent sales weakness in China, and rising competition. Andrew O'Day, Bloomberg Business on WBZ Boston's News Radio.
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15: The Red Sox will play the second of their four-game set against the Yankees at Fenway Park tonight, with Peyton Tolley getting the ball opposite Will Warren. Back on May 24th, Caleb Durbin was hitting just .163 with a lone home run on the season. But in the 24 games since, the Sox third baseman is batting .329 while socking five dingers. Inter manager Chad Tracy said he's proud of the turnaround.
16: Right now, when he shows up, you're feeling pretty good about it. You want him up there. So the expectations and the heat he was taking, and he's just fought back and got up off the mat, and he's been taking great at-bats.
15: And round one of the NHL draft begins tonight, with the Bruins selecting 23rd. Rounds 2 through 7 will be tomorrow, starting at 11. Brian Antonelli, WBZ, Boston's News Radio.
0: 413, traffic and weather together. The Subaru retailers of New England, all-wheel drive traffic on the threes. Where have you hidden all the good traffic conditions, Gina?
17: Oh, yeah, they're actually, most of the good conditions are hiding right now, Ben. It's not terrible out there, but it's still not great. We have a lot of slowdowns and a little bit of a delay here and there. I'm going to talk about that now on the upper end of 128. It's actually a little bit better than normal, but it's still a little sluggish through Waltham and Lexington, and we're just clearing a crash after North Ave and Wakefield. So that has you back to about Route 38, actually. That's actually improved a little bit. But then after that, it's still busy to Walnut Street. Also cleared the earlier crash at Lowell Street and Peabody northbound. That's getting better. Southbound, still a little bit of a delay. But again, improving from 35 down to Lowell Street. Busy on Route 1 northbound from 16 up past 99. And actually right up to about Main Street with a pocket of through 2 into the tunnel. And then 93 northbound leaving the city. That's going to be slow off the Zakin Bridge to Roosevelt Circle, Montvale Ave to the Clover. And it's kind of a better situation on the turnpike, but we still have some delays to talk about. Let's see how that looks now with Kristen Eck and the Needham Bank Traffic Drone Report.
18: Gina, the westbound delays now begin out in the West Newton stretch, and you're going to have a lot of company with you out in Natick and Framingham, again approaching 495 out in the Southboro stretch. Now, on the Pike eastbound, it's gotten a little heavy again around that Newton Corner off-ramp, but then jammed from Market Street into the work zone near Fenway Park, and then again in the I-90 connector tunnel waiting to get in the eastbound Ted Williams tunnel. Kristen Eck and the Needham Bank Traffic Drone Report.
17: And the Ted West and the Sumner back to the airport, so that's all clogged up. Sterra Drive in much better shape right now, a little stop and go just about Calm Ave as you make your way to the connector, and still busy leaving the city, Zakin Bridge into the tunnel onto the expressway to Columbia, and now East Milton to the split, northbound split up to Neponset, not bad into the tunnel after that. The lower end of 128 still busy from Kendrick Street, 95 southbound onto 93. Gina Tempesta, WBC's traffic on the threes.
0: Well, we're keeping an eye on some thunderstorm activity that has popped up both off to the north and off to the west. We've got a storm just south of Concord, New Hampshire. This is a sort of nasty line. Might have some thunder, lightning, and some quick downpours in this. It's making a run toward I-93 just around Hooksett. So if you're heading in that direction, beware. There's a storm there. There's more off to the north and off to the west into Vermont. And then off to our west in the Berkshires. We've got a storm that's just coming out of the Berkshires over I-91 toward Northampton. May eventually get into Hadley and Amherst. And another storm just on the northern end of the Quabbin. That could wreak a little havoc in northern Worcester County if it holds together long enough and gets there. A little bit of scattered stuff further back. And we're just keeping an eye on these storms that may or may not pop up where you are through the rest of the afternoon and evening. Some of them could contain gusty winds, small hail, a few lightning strikes, something to be aware of. 67 for the low tonight with the clouds lingering. Some sunshine breaks through tomorrow. We may have a shower, especially Cape and Islands later on, the high near 80. And we're near 80 many places on Sunday with some sunshine around. We'll keep the sun going as we get into Monday.
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0: Good afternoon. I'm Ben Parker. Here are the five things you need to know at 4:16. President Trump says Iran violated the ceasefire agreement, blaming them for a drone strike on a ship in the Strait of Hormuz. A child died after crashing on a motor electric scooter into a school bus in Haverhill yesterday. Another child facing some serious injuries. A Wellesley man pled not guilty today to murder charges. Police say he stabbed his father to death in a local park. An Amtrak train hits and kills a man in Old Orchard Beach. Alcohol believed to have been a factor in why the man was near the tracks. A lot of people complain about them, and now one community is taking aim at motorized bikes. Haverhill working to enforce the laws. WBZ's Amanda Keene has the story.
19: People in Haverhill were curious. What's a helicopter doing circling the city for hours earlier this week? And of course, social media took it to the next level. Some people suggesting they were looking for an escaped criminal. Well, turns out it was a state police helicopter helping Haverhill police round up illegal dirt bikes, e-bikes, scooters, and other motorized vehicles throughout the city. According to Haverhill police, it was a targeted operation, stopping drivers and issuing citations, warnings, even making several arrests. Local police say this will not be the last time they enforce the state e-bike laws this way, so if you see something in the sky, that could be what they're doing. The focus, though, is to keep their streets safe for everyone. Amanda Keene, WBZ, Boston's News Radio.
0: It's grilling season, and if you plan to fire up the grill this summer, careful where you light it, or you may get a fire you don't want. The Somerville Fire Department out with a reminder, grills are banned on porches and balconies in the city because of the fire risk. Grilling is not allowed within 10 feet of a building either. The fire department says nearly 75% of grilling fires in Massachusetts over the past 10 years have occurred between May and August. Somerville's got an additional risk with an older housing stock, mostly wood frame units built closely together. That means any outdoor fire could easily spread. Grilling safety information for all of us available on the state's website. A busy weekend for fire crews from across the Intermountain West. They'll spend their weekend battling wildfires in Utah.
20: South of Salt Lake City, the Iron Fire has consumed more than 40,000 acres near the town of Eureka.
21: That fire just started raging over the top of that mountain.
20: Charles Davis knew it was time to leave his home quickly.
21: That was probably one of the most scary experiences I've ever had in my life, other than the time that I spent in Iraq.
20: The Iron Fire is now 26% contained. Farther south, the much larger Cottonwood Fire is at 0% containment. Jim Ryan, ABC News.
0: There are all kinds of halls of fame in New Jersey. That state has its own for famous garden staters. This year, a Grammy winner, a former governor, and a sports legend will join the ranks.
22: This year's inductees may be one of the most diverse groups to ever enter the hall. They include musician SZA, who grew up in Maplewood, Christine Todd Whitman, the state's first woman governor, who later served as EPA administrator under President George W. Bush, and Lawrence Taylor, an outside linebacker for the New York Giants. They'll join the 1960s rock band The Rascals, which formed in Garfield in 1965. Danny DeVito, a native of Neptune Township, will host the induction ceremony on September 24th. In New Jersey, I'm Daria Albinger.
0: June 26th, birthday calling. From The Clash and Big Audio Dynamite, Rock and Roll Hall of Famer Mick Jones is 71 today. Singer-songwriter Chris Isaak is 70. Singer Patti Smyth is 69. Actor Chris O'Donnell's 56. Emmy Award-winning Will and Grace actor Sean Hayes is 56. How about a sunshiny birthday? Multi-talented Grammy-winning singer, actress Ariana Grande is 33. By the way, she's playing three shows at TD Garden next month. Ron Swanson on Parks and Recreation. Nick Offerman is 56. Also from Parks and Rec, actress Aubrey Plaza is 42. Grammy Award-winning country singer Gretchen Wilson's 53. And even more sunshine. One Republic singer, Ryan Tedder, is 47. Actor Jason Schwartzman's 46. From House of Lies and the Mindy Projects, among others, actor King Bach is 38 today. The man widely credited with helping to create baseball, Civil War General Abner Doubleday, born this day in 1819. And how about a big day for the Parkers? Yay! Colonel Tom Parker, Elvis's manager, born this day in 1909. Actress Eleanor Parker, who appeared in a number of films, including Sound of Music, was born this day in 1922. 421, traffic and weather together next.
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2: 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There's a state police cruiser there. They have the left-hand lane blocked for the ducks that are walking on the left shoulder. I love that.
3: 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You're very emotional.
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26: The U.S. preparing for the round of 32 with their group matches now done. Sebastian Berhalter says they'll be ready even after dropping last night's match to Turkey.
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0: 423, traffic and weather together. 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Where would you like to take us first, Gina?
17: And take a look at this upper end of 128 right now, Ben. We have a crash in a tough spot, your 95 northbound ride, right after North Ave in Wakefield. It's just about back to Route 38. And then even after that crash, it's going to be busy out to Walnut Street, 128 southbound. In recovery mode, we had a crash on the northbound side at Lowell Street, so it was very heavy with curiosity delays. And right now, that southbound ride, though, is going to slow down just about 35 to Lowell Street. The rest of the ride to the north, a little bit of volume still through the Medford stretch on 93, and then that northbound ride's going to slow you down at Montville Ave. Better on Route 1 northbound, still Sergeant Street up past 99 with pockets into the tunnel. Now that's the ride to the north. Let's check that ride to the south on that lower end of 128 now with Kristen Knack on the Needham Bank Traffic Drone Report.
18: And Gina, the delays of 128 southbound begin. Before you get to Great Plain Avenue in Needham, from there, a lot of on-again, off-again slowdowns going all the way down to 95 in Canton, and it stays pretty busy after that as you continue on 93 northbound down toward Route 24 and eventually down to Braintree. Kristen Eck in the Needham Bank Traffic Drone Report.
17: Yeah, and 24 is going to slow you down past Harrison Boulevard in the Avon stretch. Let's take a look at the ride to get to the south of town. Lower deck, Sacum Bridge into the tunnel onto the expressway down to Columbia Road, Neponset to the split. Northbound Furnace Brook up to Neponset. Not bad into the tunnel after that. Your downtown ride, the Ted Williams and the Sumner back to the airport. Sterra Drive, a little slow just about Mass Ave now to Beacon Street and then the Longfellow to the connector. Westbound is going to slow you down past the Hatch Shell, the tap of the brakes at Mass Ave, and if you're traveling on the turnpike, that's still tough from 95 past the barracks, stop and go through Framingham, 85 to 495, and actually beyond that to the Westboro Service Plaza, little break in the action, and then we just cleared a crash at 290 on the westbound side, so you're still heavy back beyond 122. Gina Tempesta, WBC's traffic on the threes.
0: Hey, check of the 4-day WBC active weather forecast. Here's Brian.
29: We'll be on the lookout for a couple of showers and thunderstorms into this evening. Some of the heavier storms could produce gusty winds and even small hail. It will remain mostly cloudy later tonight, a low of 67. It will stay humid into tomorrow with clouds and some sun. Might be an afternoon shower in some spots, especially toward the Cape and Islands. High tomorrow, 75 in Boston. It will be closer to closer to 80, while inland partly cloudy tomorrow night, low 63, partly to mostly sunny on Sunday, highs between 75 and 80, a little warmer Monday with sunshine and some clouds, high 79 in Boston, but into the mid-80s for some inland spots. I'm AccuWeather meteorologist Brian Thompson, WBZ, Boston's News Radio.
0: We do have a few thunderstorm cells that have popped up around the area, many off to the north and west. We'll keep tabs on them for you. And it is 77 degrees right now in Beverly, 72 in Plymouth. Worcester's at 74, 76 in Boston. 426 New England business. Most Massachusetts homeowners say they're happy, even though prices to own the homes keep rising. Nearly 9 in 10 say they're satisfied with the way things are, even though about half struggle with housing costs over the past year. When the tall ships come to town, a lot of people are going to want to see them by land or by sea. If you want the sea angle, the MBTA announces ferry tickets availability for the July 11th parade of sail viewing. Round-trip Spectacle Island ferry tickets will be available starting Tuesday, June 30th at 10 a.m. The ferry will run between Hingham and Spectacle Island for the parade of sail, and they say all the other ferry routes will be suspended till the evening to accommodate that event. Wall Street, not a good week. The Dow had a couple of gainers this week, but lost 45 points today. The S&P 500 was down 3. The NASDAQ had a terrible week and lost 61 points today. Coming up on WBZ, the president placing blame on Iran after a drone strike in the Strait of Hormuz.
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0: 76 degrees in Boston at 4:30. Good afternoon. I'm Ben Parker. Here's what's happening. World Cup soccer. The Norway-France match in Foxborough is well into the second half now. The squad from Oslo has got a little work to do. Some of the fans who couldn't make it to Boston Stadium for this marquee matchup have been taking in the action from Fan Fest at City Hall Plaza. WBZ's Kyle Bray is there and joins us now live. Kyle.
31: Hey, Ben, you're right. Yeah, the folks from Oslo do have their hands full in this game with France. They had an opportunity to cut the deficit to only 1 with an early penalty kick in the second half, but if I'm to be honest, it was a pretty bad effort, and the kick was easily saved. So France still winning 3-1. They have three goals, all from Ousmane Dembele today. His scored the fastest hat trick ever recorded in the World Cup in just 32 minutes. He's put himself firmly in what is already a very tight golden boot race for the highest scorer of the tournament. It's going to be really fun to watch this race as the day goes on. Doesn't look like we're going to end up seeing Holland, at least for now. Kind of a shame. I was hoping that the fans down there could get the opportunity to watch Mbappe versus Holland. But, you know, when we're coming down to the end of the tournament, teams make decisions like that. Senegal, meantime, having no problem with Iraq. They're up 3-0. They might need a few more goals, though, if they want to make it on to the next round. Now, important to note for the FanFest today, this is the second-to-last day of the FanFest in general. It does not continue beyond Sunday, which, talking with fans here, they've said that's a big bummer. They were really hoping it could have gone for longer than that, but it was only set up for during the group stages. Obviously, the knockout rounds starting on Sunday. We'll have our round of 32 game here in Boston on Monday. Folks here, though, they've been saying they're hoping that the city can do something like this again, whether not necessarily for the World Cup, but, you know, they've really enjoyed it. They like being out here, spending time with people. It's really been one of the highlights, has been just seeing the different cultures coming together and celebrating, you know, whether it be fans from Iraq, whether it be fans from France, from Ghana, from Cape Verde, all over. It's really has been such a great time at this Fan Fest here, showing what the world's game can do to bring us together. Let's hope we can have another event like this sometime soon. From FIFA Fan Fest, Kyle Bray, WBZ, Boston's News Radio.
0: President Trump says Iran's violated the ceasefire by attacking a cargo ship at the Strait of Hormuz.
1: President Trump, in a social media post, claims Iran shot at least 4 one-way attack drones at ships crossing through the Strait of Hormuz. He said 3 were shot down by the U.S. and 1 damaged a cargo ship. The president calling these strikes a, quote, foolish violation of our ceasefire agreement. The president didn't indicate if there would be any U.S. response to these actions by Iran. Secretary of State Marco Rubio this week warned that any Iranian interference with commercial shipping would violate the U.S.-Iran agreement.
2: And we're going to have a problem with it.
1: Karen Travers, ABC News, the White House.
0: Former Trump administration National Security Advisor John Bolton pleads guilty to illegally retaining classified information. The plea seals a deal with federal prosecutors, which could allow him to avoid a prison term. Bolton scheduled to be sentenced on October 28th. The deal with the Justice Department could enable him to avoid jail time, but the judge ultimately will decide on his punishment. Coming up on WBZ, Somerville looking for missing chairs. Yeah. Chairs. 4:33, traffic and weather together. The Subaru retailers of New England, all-wheel drive traffic on the threes. We wouldn't miss the traffic if it wasn't around, Gina.
17: Yeah, it would be nice if we could get through an afternoon without a lot of traffic, but Ben, that's not the case. A little bit better, actually, in the Newton stretch of the Turnpike westbound, but then you're in the thick of things from 16 to a new crash that's just coming into us in the breakdown lane at the Weston State Police Barracks. You're going to be slow through Framingham after that, 85 past 495 through the Westboro stretch, and very little running room. And then from just about Route 20, as you make your way to a crash, just cleared out of the way at 290 in Auburn. So that's a very tough ride. That eastbound ride's going to slow you down pretty good, actually, at the Newton Corner. It's when you hit that heavier traffic just about Market Street to Fenway. Downtown Boston's Thorough Drive, almost back to Mass Ave. Again, the Sumner and the Ted are back to the airport and then leaving the city as you make your way on the lower deck. Sachem Bridge is getting a little bit better, but then you're going to hit the heavier volume onto the expressway down to Columbia Road, East Milton to the split, northbound Furnace Brook up to Neponset, and then just a little sluggish into the tunnel. Let's check that right to the south of town, see how that lower end of 128 looks now with Kristen Ack and the Needham Bank Traffic Drone Report.
18: Gina, it remains slow out of the Needham Flats on 128 southbound, continuing down to 95 in Canton, on to 93 north. That's heavy down to Route 24. Also backed up in the Milton stretch approaching the expressway on 93 north. Kristen Eck in the Needham Bank Traffic Drone Report.
17: And sluggish cutting off of 93 onto 24 southbound, right past Harrison Boulevard in Avon. If you're headed towards the Cape, a little bit of volume slowing it down a little bit. Just about 139 down to 3A, and then less than a mile at the Sagamore headed on Cape. About a mile, mile and a half headed off Cape. And good news to the north of town. We just cleared that crash, 95, 128 northbound after North Ave in Wakefield, so residual delays there. Gina Tempesta, WBZ's traffic on the threes.
0: Some thunderstorm activity around around New England this afternoon, and it'll continue into the evening as well. The threat of some storms. Not everyone will get under one, but if you do, there could be some lightning, gusty winds, and even a heavy downpour. We've got these storms off to the west. They're trekking a bit to the south and east. There's one right along the I-91 corridor out in western Mass. South Hadley, Holyoke about to get hit with this, and this will scoot down. It may get onto the turnpike shortly as it scoots down toward Palmer and maybe into the Sturbridge area, so something to watch out for. Another storm to the northern end of the Quabbin Reservoir. That is about to push its way into central Massachusetts, and perhaps Hubbardston and Princeton may get under the gun with that later. We've got some storms up to the north around Concord, New Hampshire, just under Concord. So along I-93, if you're heading in that direction, north of Manchester, you may get under some heavy rains and maybe hear some thunder rumbling as well. So we'll watch the skies as we go through the afternoon and evening. And then temperatures tonight, 67 with cloudy skies remaining. Humid with clouds and

0: Olivera says using aerial photos, they figured out that they all vanished last year between April and September.
1: It's an unfortunate thing that one or two individual has done that really takes away from all the park users, and there are very, very many. This is a very highly used park.
0: Not exactly an easy swipe.
1: Well, if anybody knows anything, we're kind of like, this is the Law and Order Special Chairs Unit. They can email us at publicrealm@somervillema.gov.
0: She tells me for new chairs, they're now considering GPS trackers. 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
2: So long. It's been good to know you. Goodbye. Yep, goodbye. Lights out, doors locked, and Hooters. The last three restaurants standing in Massachusetts have now taken a seat. The chain's locations in Dedham, Saugus, and West Springfield have finished the last domino following the shutdown of the Shrewsbury location last month. Across the pond, a lot of back and forth is coming. Wimbledon begins next week. WBC's Drew Mulholland tells us a big name from tennis past won't be there.
3: Tennis Hall of Famer Chris Evert has seen a return of her ovarian cancer. Current treatment will prevent the 71-year-old from traveling to the season's second-to-last major, Wimbledon. First diagnosed in 2021, this is the third time the cancer has returned.
4: What it did do to help me was, I think, the resilience. And I think the fight, you know, being a competitor.
3: And you know she will take this thing head-on. Chris Evert says she's already had surgery this time around. She'll begin chemo in a couple weeks and will be missed at Wimbledon by everybody. Evert does a great job on television broadcasts these days. Look forward to getting her back. Drew Mulholland, WBC, Boston's News Radio.
2: 4:38, off to Wall Street we go. Andrew O'Day is at Bloomberg. This week could have been better, and at least it's over.
5: Yeah, at least it's over. The NASDAQ and S&P 500 have the distinction of posting losses every day this week, including today. NASDAQ down 61, S&P down 3. The Dow joined them in the loss column today, down 45. Prediction market giant Kalshi set to gain more prominence on the biggest stage in sports, the World Cup. Kalshi is becoming an official partner of FIFA. The move is Kalshi's latest effort to use the world's most popular sport to propel growth as it races to scale. Investors valued the company at $22 billion last month, up more than fourfold just since last October. Andrew O'Day, Bloomberg Business on WBZ, Boston's News Radio.
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5: After missing out on the Giannis Antetokounmpo trade earlier in the week, the question for most has been, what do the Celtics now do with Jaylen Brown, who was reportedly in their offer to the Bucks? Shams Charania said on ESPN's Get Up today, each day since, the Celtics have been actively engaged in trade conversations with multiple teams interested in Brown.
6: Portland has been a team that has interest in Jaylen Brown. They had interest in LaMelo Ball. They had interest in Giannis Antetokounmpo. So they are a team that has a ton of draft capital. They've got a ton of young talent on this team. So could they make an offer?
5: Charania added, while Portland wanted Antetokounmpo, he only has 1 year left on his contract and wouldn't re-sign. But that wouldn't be a problem with Brown.
6: Jaylen Brown's got 3 years left on his deal. If you're the Portland Trailblazers and you have the assets and the capability to go get a Jaylen Brown, there's not that worry that, hey, he might not extend long-term. He's already in long-term.
5: Brian Antonelli, WBZ, Boston's News Radio.
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8: 4:43, traffic and weather together. The Subaru Retailers of New England all-wheel drive traffic on the threes. It is brought to us by Commonwealth Motors. And Gina, you have something you'd like to say.
9: Yeah, we've got quite a few things to talk about right now, Ben, including a couple of crashes on the turnpike on the westbound side. We have one right by the Weston State Police Barracks. It's in the breakdown lane, but enough to have you stretching back to 16. And we're getting word of a secondary crash in that backup, so that's not going to help the ride. And then it's very tough after that from about 85 almost all the way out past 290. We had a number of earlier problems. This is stop and go. It's not a solid line. It's going to take you a while to get through there. And then eastbound is going to be slow coming off of 84 to the Charlton Service Plaza. Not bad. Just a tap of the brakes at Newton Corner. But then very busy again. Almost Market Street to Fenway. Not too bad as you make your way onto the expressway after that. Let's check that expressway ride. See how that is looking now with Kristen Eck and the Needham Bank Traffic Drone Report.
10: It's still tough, Gina. On the expressway southbound from the O'Neill Tunnel down past the Fortress Building, more slowdowns from Neponset down to Braintree. Northbound is slow from Furnacebrook Parkway up past the gas tank, again getting into the O'Neill Tunnel. Kristen Eck in the Needham Bank Traffic Drone Report.
9: And once you are in downtown, Storer Drive is backing up beyond Mass Ave. Again, not as solid, but it's going to be slow right to the connector, the Sumner and the Ted back to the airport. And the Ted eastbound's jammed about halfway through. Getting a little bit better on that northbound side of 93. It's still a little sluggish from about 16 to Roosevelt Circle, Spot Pond to the Cloverleaf at the upper end of 128, where we just cleared an earlier crash after North Ave in Wakefield on the northbound side. You are still stretching back to 3A. Gina Tempesta, WBZ's traffic on the threes.
8: Still keeping an eye on some thunderstorm activity as we push through the afternoon here. Most of it's been off to the west and the north, and still is. We have some storms off into western Massachusetts out along the I-91 corridor out just underneath Amherst and Northampton. We also have a cell that is pushing into central Massachusetts. Looks like it's going to duck under Gardner, under the Route 2 corridor, but could get into Hubbardston, maybe beyond that into Princeton in short order. And then we have some storms up to the north. One of them is just south and east of Concord. Looks like hooks it, so up by the tolls and I-93 and that whole area. And be getting under some heavy rain, and could be some hail embedded in some of these storms, gusty winds too. And another storm cell up into right along the New Hampshire-Vermont border. This is up along I-91, making its way toward I-89. So if you're heading up north for today, tonight, the weekend, just be aware there's some storms there. Later tonight, mostly cloudy, low of 67. Tomorrow, humid, clouds, some sun, maybe an afternoon shower over the Cape, about 80 for the high, and then more sunshine Sunday. Temperatures 75 to 80.
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8: Good afternoon. I'm Ben Parker. Here are the five things you need to know at 4:47. U.S. Central Command says the U.S. has conducted strikes on Iran in response to an attack yesterday on a commercial ship in the Strait of Hormuz. A child's killed, another injured after their motorized scooter crashed into a school bus yesterday in Haverhill. A former advisor to President Trump, John Bolton, pleads guilty to a charge of sharing classified materials. A man pleads not guilty in court today, murder charges, after he allegedly stabbed his father to death in a Wellesley park yesterday. Governor Maura Healey telling leaders in the quantum computing, AI, and cybersecurity fields the Commonwealth is putting out the welcome mat.
11: The question really is not whether that future of quantum is coming. The question is, where's that future going
12: to
11: be?
12: Governor Maura Healey making the pitch for Massachusetts to attendees at the Quantum Tech World Conference at the Encore Casino and Hotel in Everett.
11: I want it to be right here in Massachusetts.
12: Healey telling the convention her administration has committed $25 million in state matching funds to help establish a quantum systems lab at MIT.
11: We see enormous potential for this tool, not only for scientific discovery, but for building companies, creating jobs.
12: The MIT Quantum Lab is expected to start construction this summer and create 220 permanent jobs once it's open. In Everett, Mike Macklin, WBZ, Boston's News Radio.
8: The number of dead and injured continues to rise in Venezuela following two powerful earthquakes back-to-back this week. Well over 900 people are confirmed dead, about 3,000 or so injured, and many remain trapped or missing. Rescue crews have been arriving from around the world, including the U.S., which is also sending millions in aid to the country. A private equity billionaire named Leon Black refused to answer certain questions about his dealings with Jeffrey Epstein today when he appeared behind closed doors on Capitol Hill.
13: Going into the interview, House Oversight Chair James Comer said of all the people he's brought in,
14: this one has the potential to be the most groundbreaking.
13: But 2 hours later, Comer said billionaire Leon Black refused to answer questions about non-disclosure agreements. Comer said his committee has now subpoenaed Black for his testimony and for the NDAs. The private equity magnate told the panel he had no knowledge of Epstein's heinous conduct. But top committee Democrat Robert Garcia says this.
15: Jeffrey Epstein would not have been able to commit the horrific crimes without the support of Mr. Black.
13: Stephen Portnoy, ABC News, Washington.
8: With a little magic and more money, cheap rides continue in the Witch City for now. The popular service in Salem sticking around a little longer than expected.
16: The Salem Skipper is the extremely affordable ride service for Salem residents and visitors. It was supposed to go away on August 2nd because of a loss of funding, but it's received a lifeline and will now run through at least September 30th. Salem Mayor Dominic Pangallo.
17: So it was through a combination of some additional funding we were able to secure, as well as some modifications to the service hours. So we've eliminated Sunday service and cut back the hours till 9 p.m. On other nights.
16: It's hugely popular, costing just $1 to $2 per trip. It costs the city much more.
17: It can cost the city between $15 and $20. It adds up to about between $2.5 and $3 million a year.
16: Pangallo says they'll continue looking for other funding to keep it going past September or bring it back again in the future. From Salem, Sherry Small, WBZ Boston's News Radio.
8: So you like to watch the rockets' red glare, do you? How about some bombs bursting in air? Lots of places are going to be lighting off fireworks in Massachusetts for Independence Day a week from tomorrow. The biggest gathering will be over the Esplanade for the Boston Pops Fireworks Spectacular the night of July 4th after the Pops and special guests perform. But other towns will be firing off a show on the 4th as well. Places like Arlington and Bellingham and Edgartown, Marblehead, Nantucket, Newton, Salem, Salisbury, and Wakefield. That's not a complete list, but you get the point. And there are other communities as well that'll fire off on the 4th, and other communities will have displays before and after the 4th of July. 4:51, we'll check traffic and weather together next.
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8: 4:53, traffic and weather together. The Subaru Retailers of New England all-wheel drive traffic on the threes, brought to you by the MBTA. We've got things to look at, Gina, and bad things sometimes.
9: Yeah, some of them are bad, some of them are not so bad, and some of them are good. So let's start with the not so bad, Ben. We're looking at some residual delays from this earlier crash. On 128, your 95 northbound ride after North Ave in Wakefield, your residual delays stretch back almost to Route 3, and then even after that, it's going to be tough. Up past Walnut Street, 128 south. Southbound busy again from 35 and down to Lowell Street. Getting there, not too bad, actually, on 93 northbound. It's looking pretty good, just a little slow at 16. And then again from Spot Pond, just crawling up to the Cloverleaf. And then if you're making your way southbound through the city, let's see what that looks like if you're trying to get onto the expressway now with Kristen Eck in the Needham Bank Traffic Drone Report.
10: Well, Gina, once you're on the expressway, it's not fun. Southbound from the O'Neill Tunnel, that continues down toward Columbia Road. More hang-ups from Neponset and Granite Ave down to Braintree. Northbound still seeing slowdowns from, let's call it, Adams Street up past Neponset, and then a brief slowdown getting into the northbound O'Neill Tunnel. Kristen Eck in the Needham Bank Traffic Drone Report.
9: And also some bad things to report inside the Ted Williams and the Sumner Tunnel. Those are back to the airport. The Ted eastbound is about halfway through. Callahan's okay, though, so might not be a bad alternate route headed to Logan. Still a tough ride westbound on the turnpike. We have two crashes before the Weston State Police Barracks, one in the left-hand lane, and then that's going to slow you down back to about Route 16. After that, it's a stop-and-go from 85 past the Auburn stretch, but a couple of earlier problems there. So it's just residual delays. Eastbound's going to slow you down at the Charlton Service Plaza from 84, and then coming into the city from Cambridge Street as you make your way just about Fenway, and then we're looking pretty good after that onto the expressway. Lower end of 120, that's actually in pretty good shape, or it's in better shape, let's put it that way. Still a little slow, about 109 down to 93. 93 is busy onto 24. 24 is going to slow you down to 139. Getting word of a crash at 495 after that, and two disabled vehicles to watch out for. 495 southbound at 119 in Littleton. Gina Tempesta, WBZ's traffic on the threes.
8: A check of the 4-day WBZ AccuWeather forecast that is brought to us by John's Sewer and Drain Cleaning. Here's Brian.
21: There will be a couple of showers and thunderstorms around into this evening, any of which could produce gusty winds and small hail. It will remain mostly cloudy later tonight, a low of 67. Humid into tomorrow with clouds and some sun. There will be an afternoon shower around, especially toward the Cape and Islands. High tomorrow between about 75 and 80. Then partly cloudy for tomorrow night, low 63. Sunday, partly to mostly sunny, a pretty nice day. Highs again between about 75 and 80. A little warmer on Monday with sunshine and some clouds. High 79 in Boston, and we'll get into the mid-80s for some inland spots. I'm AccuWeather meteorologist Brian Thompson, WBZ, Boston's News Radio.
8: So we've got some thunderstorms off to the north, especially up through New Hampshire and Vermont, a few off to the west, one of them making its way into central Massachusetts right now. Not a big deal, but it might be if you're underneath it. It's getting close to Hubbardston. There's another one that's going to come across the turnpike soon down toward the Palmer and Sturbridge area, so keeping an eye on that as well. Right now, it is 76 degrees in Boston.
22: Oh, no, not now. The drains are backed up.
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8: 4:56. The weekend box office could be a close one. New competitors at the box office this weekend, though Woody and Buzz still looking strong.
24: Coming up.
5: off a franchise record $160 million domestic opening weekend, it's looking like Toy Story 5 will take the top spot at the box office again, with the movie expected to take in over $90 million in its sophomore weekend.
0: To the dips from that dive bar.
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8: 4:57 coming up on WBZ. Kickoff already underway in Foxborough. The game going on, France and Norway. Oh, yeah, it's World Cup day again.
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8: 76 degrees in Boston at 5 o'clock. Good afternoon. I'm Ben Parker. Here's what's happening. We are following some breaking news out of the Middle East, where U.S. Central Command says U.S. forces have conducted strikes on Iran in response to yesterday's attack on a commercial ship in the Strait of Hormuz. A Singapore-flagged cargo ship was struck while exiting the strait. In a post on social media, officials say a U.S. aircraft struck Iranian missiles and drone storage locations. Central Command says Iran's actions violated the ceasefire between the two countries before the retaliatory strikes were announced. President Trump had said it was a foolish violation. Local Cape Verde fans are preparing for what may be the biggest game of their lives. They're facing Saudi Arabia for a spot in the knockout round tonight at the World Cup. WBZ's Kyle Bray went to see how fans are feeling.
28: Whether it's Jason dripped out in his Red Sox Cape Verde jersey or BB walking through the common waving the flag, fans are feeling hyped for tonight's Cape Verde game. For fans, this run has been more than they could have ever asked for.
29: It's unbelievable. It's like crazy. It's like a dream come true.
30: It feels amazing. You know, I was really shocked when we
7: drew with Spain.
28: If they beat Saudi Arabia and Spain wins, they'll be off to the round of 32. I asked fans how they would feel seeing their team make the knockouts in their World Cup debut.
7: Oh my God, I don't know what to say. It's gonna be crazy, something that's never done before.
28: Like, it's gonna be a big party in Boston.
7: Oh, it's gonna be party everywhere.
11: I would cry, to be honest, because we were given 1% chance of making it out the group stage.
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28: From downtown, Kyle Bray, WBZ, Boston's News Radio.
8: And in the World Cup action in Foxborough at Boston Stadium this afternoon, France beat Norway 4-1. Senegal is leading Iraq late in that match by a score of 5-0. A 12-year-old girl's dead, another child in the hospital after a motorized scooter they were riding crashed into a school bus yesterday in Haverhill. Emergency personnel were called to the scene near the intersection of Portland Street and Fifth Avenue. Both kids taken to a local hospital. The death toll has risen above 900, 920 now in Venezuela after two large earthquakes. The death toll is expected to continue to rise there as well. The U.S. is sending experts to assist in rescue and recovery operations.
13: According to the U.S. Embassy in Venezuela, the priority right now includes establishing a base for operations. They'll work with the local authorities to figure out where the needs are. There are close to 80 experts per team that have been deployed there. These teams are made up of firefighters, doctors, structural engineers, and about a dozen trained canines.
8: That is ABC's Faith Abube. Coming up on WBZ, social media can fuel rumors. Coming up, how police in one community set the record straight. 503, traffic and weather together. The Subaru retailers of New England, all-wheel drive, traffic on the threes. We've got traffic, Gina.
9: We certainly do. We have a little bit of the Exodus traffic now from the game at Boston Stadium. So it's getting very busy to the south of town, as you can imagine, on that lower end of 128. Starting to feel the heat a little bit. It's not too bad. It's just a little slow from about 109 down to 93. And then that ramp on 93 southbound to get onto 95 is going to slow you down. That's regular commuter volume. And then you're going to hit Route 1 and then all bets are off. It's straight down to 495. You're jammed in front of the stadium a couple of miles there as well. And then 24 is a stop and go down to Harrison Boulevard and Avon, and we're clearing a crash after that at 495 in Rainham. So quite a few problems to the south of town. To the west of town is better through the Newton stretch on 90, on the turnpike rather, on that westbound side. Going to be still slow from 16 though past the barracks. We cleared a crash there and clearing a crash in the backup. So still a little tight and then very tough after that from 495. It's a stop and go past 290 in Auburn, and then a tap of the brakes coming off of 84 through the Sturbridge stretch and then eastbound after that in pretty good shape actually until you hit downtown Boston. That's going to be about Market Street as you make your way onto 93. Let's check that downtown right now with Kristen Eck and the Needham Bank Traffic Drone Report.
10: And Gina, we're still seeing delays over in East Boston. The Ted Williams Tunnel westies back to the airport. Sumner Tunnel back beyond the footbridge is slow all the way through over toward the north end. 1A north, though, looks like it's improving, heading up to Boardman Street. On the Leverett down ramp, that jams up after the sand and gravel plant, heading down towards Storrow Drive. Storrow Drive eastbound is heavy at Leverett Circle. It's also busy exiting at Kenmore Square, but those two backups are not connected at the moment. Kristen Eck and the Needham Bank Traffic Drone Report.
9: And it's also a little bit busy if you're headed out of the city now on the expressway southbound. The traffic really starts about Albany Street coming out of the tunnel down to Columbia Road and then Granite to the split. Northbound Adams up to Neponset and then Mass Ave in, and then to the north of town, Montville Ave to the Cloverleaf at that upper end of 128. Still a little busy from 3A up past Walnut Street, 128 southbound 35 down to Lowell Street. We have a pair of breakdowns causing some delays now on 495 on that southbound side, getting by 119 in Littleton. You're backed up a couple of miles there. Gina Tempesta, WBC's traffic on the threes.
8: All right, watching the skies this afternoon, we have some thunderstorm activity that has been out and about. Some watches, even a few warnings issued in New Hampshire earlier. Right now, latest on the radar, we have this one cell. It's off to the northeast of Manchester. It's a pretty potent cell moving in toward Raymond and maybe eventually into Epping, New Hampshire. This is along some of the areas that are off of 93 as you head up toward Manchester. So keep in mind, if you're heading up in that direction, there are some storms there. Further to the north, there's even more severe weather and some severe stuff off toward the west of town out along the turnpike. This is just coming into Ludlow and Palmer along the pike, stretching up toward Belchertown, southern end of the Quabbin Reservoir. Another cell that had a little punch has kind of lost it. Maybe a little rain out toward the Hubbardston area right now. We'll keep an eye to the sky as we could have some nasty winds and small hail with some of these storms. Most of the severe stuff or worst of it will be off to the north. Mostly cloudy later tonight, 67. We're in the 80-degree range through the weekend with a mix of sun and clouds. Right now, 76 in Boston. A new podcast series spotlights a Massachusetts man who took the baseball world by storm 50 years ago. WBC's Jared Brosnan with more.
14: On June 28, 1976, Detroit Tigers pitcher and Northborough native Mark the Bird Fidrich threw a complete game, beating the first-place Yankees in front of millions watching on ABC.
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8: When a helicopter circled the city for hours, rumors were flying on social media in Haverhill. WBC's Amanda Keene setting the record straight.
16: It never fails to amaze police how quickly rumors can fly when there's something going on in their community. A Massachusetts State Police helicopter was circling Haverhill on Wednesday night, assisting police with rounding up illegal e-bikes, dirt bikes, and scooters. But, of course, social media had their own ideas as to what was happening. According to Haverhill Police, this is one of many future random operations to enforce the state's e-bike rules. They say that they stopped and educated some bikers, but there were also many citations, warnings, and arrests made. They say their goal is to keep the roads in Haverhill safe for all, but police also wanted to put the rumors to rest. There was no escaped prisoner on the loose. That was just social media talking. Amanda Keene, WBZ, Boston's News Radio.
8: 508 off to Wall Street. Andrew O'Day is at Bloomberg. The week is over, and it was not a great one.
17: No, it was not. Wall Street had trouble today figuring out which way it wanted to wrap up a tough week, especially for companies connected to AI. Ultimately, more losses. Dow down 45, NASDAQ down 61, S&P down 3, NASDAQ and S&P lost every day this week. The family behind Walmart is becoming an ever bigger player in pro sports. Walmart founder Sam Walton's grandson, Lucas Walton, and his wife, Samantha, are acquiring a minority stake in the Chicago Bulls. Already Stan Kroenke, husband of Ann Walton Kroenke, owns several teams, including the Los Angeles Rams and Denver Nuggets. And Ann's cousin, Rob Walton, owns the Denver Broncos and a piece of the Arizona Diamondbacks. Andrew O'Day, Bloomberg Business on WBZ, Boston's News Radio.
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1: Pain that I experience the most is foot pain from being on my feet all day. 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Before, I felt defeated, and now it's like, all right, let's go. I'm ready. A whole new life, like sunshine coming on.
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2: 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It's going to be positive, and it's going to be pain-free.
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2: The Bruins are set to select 23rd in the first round of the NHL draft starting tonight at 7 o'clock, but there's no guarantee they make that pick.
3: We did a good job to get back and be competitive this year relative to where we were a year ago. We had some players, young players, get integrated and take steps. We'd like to add to the group. Whether that's in a move up or move back, or if that's in player acquisition, we have to be in the marketplace.
2: That was B's GM Don Sweeney, who was then asked where he's looking to improve the roster.
3: Being cognizant of the goal scoring, we talked about adding speed, and anytime we can add skill to our group, that we're going to try and do that. The right side and the back end is an area that we still need to continue to address. And again, I think the speed and skill part of it is something we have to be focused on.
2: Brian Antonelli, WBZ, Boston's News Radio.
4: 5:13, traffic and weather together. The Subaru retailers of New England, all-wheel drive traffic on the threes, brought to us by New England Spas. We are not out of everything yet, Gina.
5: Correct, and we still have a couple of problem spots out there for sure, Ben. Goes to show you what a couple of breakdowns will do. This is 495 southbound, right at 119 in Littleton. They are off in the left shoulder, but you're backed up a good four and a half miles of delays there. It's one of our biggest delays that we're seeing. We're getting better on the turnpike. We cleared those earlier crashes westbound right after the barracks. We had one right after the barracks and then one in the backup. So we're still backed up to about Route 16, and then it's a stop and go after that from 495 past 290. Again, not solid, but it's going to cost you some time there, a good 20 minutes or so. And then eastbound's going to slow you down from Cambridge Street as you make your way to Fenway. Not too bad onto 93. Let's see what the rest of the downtown ride looks like now with Kristen Knack on the Needham Bank Traffic Drone Report.
6: Well, Gina, it is still slow on Storrow Drive East. It's back to the BU Bridge as you try to exit the Kenmore Square. After that, you do get some running room for a little while, but it's backed up again down at the lights at Leverett Circle in front of Mass General. Leverett down ramps, heavy just before the Garden Curve getting onto Storrow West. The Sumner Tunnel is slow most of the way through. Ted Williams Tunnel West back to the airport. 1A northbound scene delays now from the airport roadway up toward Day Square. Kristen Eck in the Needham Bank Traffic Drone Report.
5: And then if you're trying to get out of the city on the southbound side, Zinkum Bridge looks okay into the tunnel. We're going to hit a little bit of volume at Columbia Road on the expressway. And then pretty much from Morrissey Boulevard all the way down to the split northbound Adams up to Neponset, then Mass Ave in, and then to the north of town. And 93 northbound looks good until you hit Montvale Ave, and then it's going to be heavy onto the upper end of 128, where that's still busy from 3A to Walnut Street. And of course, it's busy in front of the stadium. Lots of folks headed out there, and so it's going to be busy on Route 1 between 495 and 95. Your 95 southbound ride very tight at that ramp from 93. It's a stop and go right down past Route 1. Gina Tempesta, WBC's traffic on the threes.
4: Thunderstorm activity. We have some of that. A lot of it up along the northern part of New England. Maine's getting pounded in some areas. And we have a few storms in southern New Hampshire. There's one that's scooting across. It's about halfway between Manchester and Exeter. That should be making its way toward I-95 soon. May go off the coast somewhere around Northampton or Rye. So we'll see where that storm heads. It's got a bit of a punch to it. There's a little bit of a punch to a storm cell out along the turnpike out in western Mass. This is moving in on Palmer, so if your journeys take you in that direction, certainly in the next hour or so, there may be some heavy rains, thunder, lightning, and all that going on in western Mass. And we may see some pop-ups going on as well as we head into the evening. So we're not out of the woods, but not everybody will be in the woods with these storms, so we'll keep tabs on them for you here on WBZ. Streaming on the iHeartRadio app. Remaining mostly cloudy tonight, 67, some sun, and more humidity around tomorrow. Temperatures close to 80, especially inland. Sunday, partly

0: to mostly sunny with highs 75 to 80.
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0: Good afternoon. I'm Ben Parker. Here are the five things you need to know at 5:17. U.S. Central Command says they struck Iran as a response to an earlier attack on a commercial ship in the Strait of Hormuz. The death toll in Venezuela climbing to at least 920 people. More than 3,000 have been injured and thousands more are still missing. A man accused of stabbing his father to death at a Wellesley Park appears in front of a judge today, pleading not guilty to a murder charge. The trial for a man accused of starting the fire that would become the Palisades fire in California ends today with a mistrial. A part of a lighthouse history returns to the North Shore after decades away. WBZ's Brooke McCarthy has details.
2: A historic Fresnel lighthouse lens has made its way back home to Baker's Island.
3: For about 50 years, it's been up in the Maine Lighthouse Museum in Rockland, Maine, where it's been on display.
2: Annie Harris is the CEO of the Essex National Heritage Commission. She says the lens was first installed on the island off the coast of Salem in 1926 and had very advanced technology for the time. And now it's returned for its centennial year.
3: We're very pleased that it's returning to the island and we're going to be able to make it available so the public can see it. We're not reinstalling it in the lighthouse tower. We're going to keep it in our little museum that we have.
2: The lens remains Coast Guard property under a long-term loan agreement, and Essex Heritage has stewarded the Baker Island Light Station since 2014. Brooke McCarthy, WBZ Boston's News Radio.
0: Fires ripping across parts of Utah, and another day on the fire line for crews that have been coming from across western U.S.
4: The extreme risk has prompted Utah Governor Spencer Cox to ban fireworks this 4th of July.
5: This is unprecedented.
4: He's getting pushback from the owners of some mom-and-pop fireworks stands who think the ban will backfire.
6: If people feel like they can't do the fireworks here in their neighborhood, maybe they're going to go out in the desert to do them.
4: Of the 363 wildfires in Utah this year, 271 are thought to have been set by people, either accidentally or on purpose. Jim Ryan, ABC News.
0: Another day, another scare in the air over Boston.
7: And it's another Delta flight. This time, Flight 276 to Nice returns to Logan after smoke is reported in the cockpit. 250 passengers back on the ground and all okay. The airline works with them to get alternative accommodations. This is the latest in a string of incidents. Two Delta flights involving close calls last weekend and a medical emergency in the cockpit on board an Air Canada flight this week. All incidents ended safely. Jay Willett, WBZ Boston's News Radio.
0: Massport getting closer to its plan to be net zero by 2031. In fact, before then, they say. They've announced today that they've updated their plans to hit that goal 3 years earlier than scheduled. Massport's been working to reduce emissions from their facilities and implemented more renewable energy strategies and says it's going so well, they'll hit their goal by 2028. Since announcing a goal to achieve net zero in 2022, Massport's committed more than $500 million in investments to net zero projects. Diagnosis of gambling disorders are on the rise, especially in states that have legalized sports betting.
8: It's recognized as a mental health condition in which patients often cannot stop gambling despite the growing distress and harm they experience. A new study from Epic Research says diagnoses rose more than 60% since 2018, with the biggest increase among young men. Data also showed a decline in diagnoses in the 11 states that did not legalize sports betting, with cases dropping by about 30% from 2018 to March 2026. Sports betting has exploded across the U.S. following a landmark Supreme Court ruling that paved the way for states to legalize online sports books. I'm at Mattinson.
0: All right, deep breath. Gracie's been found. Gracie's the giraffe that triggered that massive search after wandering away from her home in Texas Hill Country. Fat and happy, they say Gracie is, after she was found grazing on a neighboring ranch.
9: They were flying this morning and located her, and then they were able to get photographs that that's her.
0: The county sheriff says the giraffe's owner hopes to have her back home this weekend. He still doesn't know how she got out in the first place. 5:21, we'll check traffic and weather together next.
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0: 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Getting better in the few spots, Gina.
16: Yeah, a few spots. Other spots, not so much. We're going to start with the better than the not so much, which includes that lower end of 128. Believe it or not, it's really not too bad until you hit about Route 1, and then you've got some heavier volume. This is the not so much from Route 1 down past 95. 95, that ramp from 93 is solid pretty much right down through and stop and go after that as you make your way through Canton and Sharon and then even past Route 1 to 495. So we've got, everything's kind of emerging. We've got people leaving the stadium. We've got people trying to get home, and it's going to be a very tough ride right now. The Route 1 ride is very tough. That southbound ride, you're back to 95. Northbound, not as bad. You're not quite back to 495, but it's still a heavy ride there. That's the lower end of 128. Let's check the upper end of 128, see if that's any better now with Kristen Ack and the Needham Bank Traffic Drone Report.
17: Well, Gina, we have lingering delays around 4 and 225 on 128 northbound, but then it gets really tough from 3A in Burlington up toward the Cloverleaf, again from Route 28 in Reading, right up past Walnut Street, Linfield. Southbound, that's slow from Route 62 in Danvers, down past the malls. Kristen Eck and the Needham Bank Traffic Drone Report.
16: And also to the north of town, 495 southbound, we have a couple of breakdowns in the left shoulder at 119 in Littleton. You're backed up about 4 miles of stop-and-go volume there. Turnpike westbound, much better, still a little slow, 95 past the barracks. And then it's a stop-and-go from 495 to 290. Eastbound's going to slow you down. Coming off of 84 in Sturbridge to the Charlton Service Plaza, much better until you hit about Cambridge Street into downtown. And that's where you're going to slow down to Fenway. Downtown Boston, Stereo Drive is backed up onto Soldiers Field Road before the BU Bridge as you make your way to Kenmore. The westbound ride is not too bad right now. Gina Tempesta, WBC's traffic on the threes.
0: A check of the 4-day WBC AccuWeather forecast. Meteorologist Brian Thompson is with us. Not in Boston, but there certainly are some bumps and booms going on in parts of New England right now.
18: Yeah, not too many storms, Ben, but the ones that are around are on the heavier side. There is a severe thunderstorm warning that includes the southwestern corner of Worcester County. It's in effect until 6:15. This is for a storm that's just to the west of Sturbridge, heading off toward the southeast. Could be producing some 60-mile-per-hour wind gusts, some quarter-sized hail. It's going to head over the northernmost part of Interstate 84 here in the next half hour or so. Outside of that, it's pretty quiet across the rest of the area. There's a shower in the northern part of Worcester County. And then there is a severe thunderstorm warning in southeast New Hampshire, just west of Portsmouth as well. So we will have some of these thunderstorms. They'll be spotty into this evening, but some of them could contain some strong winds, even some hail. And then later tonight, it will remain mostly cloudy as you get down to 67. Humid tomorrow with clouds and some sun. There might be an afternoon shower, especially toward the Cape and Islands. I think a lot of us, though, stay dry. Highs will be around 75 in the city, closer to 80 while inland. Partly cloudy tomorrow night, low 63. Sunday, a brighter day with more in the way of sunshine. Highs again between about 75 and 80. A little warmer Monday with sun and some clouds. High 79 in Boston, mid-80s, though, for some inland spots. I'm AccuWeather meteorologist Brian Thompson, WBZ, Boston's News Radio.
0: 79 right now in Clinton. It is 74 in Provincetown, 75 in Marshfield, 77 in Beverly, 76 degrees in Boston. 526, as we check New England business, the MBTA is offering a unique look at the tall ships this summer. The parade of sails July 11th, and when all the tall ships enter Boston Harbor, it should be a sight to see. Now, tickets will be going on sale next week to take a ferry from Hingham to Spectacle Island to see those ships up close. The sea urging you to buy them in advance to make the trip. Wall Street had a bad day today. Well, it had a pretty bad week overall. The NASDAQ down 61 points. The S&P 500 down 3. The Dow was off by 45 points. Coming up on WBZ, a report on the latest of the World Cup matches going on today.
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4: 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Good afternoon. I'm Ben Parker. Here's what's happening. U.S. Central Command says they have carried out strikes on targets today in Iran. That was in direct response to a drone strike on a commercial ship in the Strait of Hormuz. At an Oval Office event today, reporters asked the president if the ceasefire between the U.S. and Iran is still in place.
5: I don't like the fact that they took a shot yesterday. Actually, 4. We knocked down 3 at a ship. Not an allied ship, but a ship, a very expensive ship. And it was fine, but it took a little beating. They shouldn't be doing that.
4: President Trump calling the move by Iran a foolish violation of the fragile ceasefire agreement. This retaliation comes as the U.S. and Iran work to negotiate a permanent end to the war. The trial of a man accused of setting the Palisades fire in California ends today. Without a verdict, the jury could not come to a decision. The judge forced to rule it a mistrial. Prosecutors vow to retry the case as soon as possible. Prosecutors say a murder victim in Wellesley identified his son as the killer before he died. James Bennett III ordered held without bail after being arraigned in the stabbing death of his father, Jamie Bennett. WBC TV's Mike Sullivan has more from the Dedham courthouse.
6: Bennett's attorney told the judge his client has a significant history of mental health issues. The court's lawyer had this message from the Bennett family.
7: I think they were the same tragedy that any family going through this fact pattern would go through. They're here to show their support and love for their son, cousin, and nephew, James, who's just charged. They're also terribly upset with the fact that the death of James, the father.
6: Bennett could face life in prison. He's being held without bail, and his next hearing is July 10th.
4: Prosecutors say the younger Bennett turned himself into police and confessed. Governor Maura Healey telling leaders in the quantum computing, AI, and cybersecurity fields the Commonwealth is ready for them.
8: Come to Massachusetts. We're open for business, and your success is going to be our success.
9: Governor Maura Healey making the pitch for Massachusetts at the Quantum Tech World Convention at the Encore Casino Hotel in Everett.
8: I've talked about quantum. I'm a governor who's embraced quantum and wanted, I profess I don't begin to understand the half of what you guys do, okay? But I do know that what you do is super important and is going to change the world.
9: Healey pointing to Massachusetts' success in attracting the biotech and life sciences industries to establish hubs in Massachusetts, but making no mention of the state's housing crisis, which makes it difficult for companies to attract and retain the workforce they need. In Everett, Mike Macklin, WBZ, Boston's News Radio.
4: Still to come on WBZ, it's that time of year again, greasy pole weekend in Gloucester. 5:33, traffic and weather together, the Subaru retailer of New England all-wheel drive traffic on the threes. Oh, Gina Tempesta's here, and she's got some things she'd like to say.
10: Yeah, we've got quite a few things to talk about right now, but I'm going to start with a little bit of good news on that westbound turnpike. Not too bad. As you leave the city, you're going to hit the brakes, though, after 16 to the police barracks in Weston, and then after that, though, that's where it gets a little hairy. It's a little slow. Stop and go from 495 past 290. Again, it's not solid. It's a stop and go, but it's going to take you a little time to get through there, and then on the eastbound side, we just had word of a crash before the barracks. Going to slow you down a tad there, and then coming into the city, that's a stop and go from Cambridge Street to Fenway. Now, downtown Boston, we just picked up word of a crash on Sturrow Drive westbound at Kenmore. That's going to slow you down, and inside the O'Neill Tunnel, we have a new crash coming in right after the Zakim Bridge. So at the mouth of the tunnel, already backing up onto the Zakim right now. So that's going to be pretty tough for you. Then to the south of town, we have a new crash coming in. Multi-vehicles involved on Route 3 southbound at 139 in the Pembroke. Marshfield stretch, lower end of 128-95 southbound, still very busy from Route 1 down past the 93. As you get onto 24, that's jammed up both directions. And your 95 ride through the Canton stretch, that's going to slow you down a little bit. Stop and go from Route 1 after that to 495. And then the northbound ride is going to be heavy coming off of Route 1 and then from Dedham Street up to 93. That's the ride to the south. Let's check the ride to the north on the upper end of 128. See how that looks now with Kristen Neck and the Needham Bank Traffic Drone Report.
11: Well, Jenna, the good news is it's pretty much cleared out through Waltham and Lexington at 128, but the northbound side does slow down up in Burlington around 3A. You're going to be on the brakes up to Walnut Street, Linfield, again from before Centennial Drive up to Lowell Street. Southbound at 128, we're seeing slowdowns from after Route 35 in Danvers, so before Endicott Street, heading back toward Lowell Street. Kristen Eck in the Needham Bank Traffic Drone Report.
10: And we are still dealing with these breakdowns, a pair of them anyway, on 495 southbound, right by 119 in Littleton. You're still stretched back a good 4 miles there. Gina Tempesta, WBZ's Traffic on the Threes.
4: Some thunderstorm activity around in some places as we go through the afternoon. There aren't many cells, but the ones that have popped up have had a little bit of a punch to them. We've got one that's heading toward the New Hampshire coast over toward 95. This is looks like it's going to scoot right under Exeter. At least the heaviest stuff, but it has some gusty winds and some hail mixed within it and some heavy rains too, so something to watch out for. That may make a beeline toward Seabrook, maybe even down into Amesbury and Salisbury. We'll see if it scoots far enough to the south. There's another storm off to the west. This is along the turnpike that is heading toward Sturbridge. So the Mass Turnpike, I-84 could get under some heavier weather here in the next handful of minutes, maybe half an hour, and more storms off to the north, and a few could pop up here and there as we go through the evening. So it is one of those hit or miss situations, but if you get hit, it may hurt with some gusty winds and small hail. Mostly cloudy later tonight, 67. Tomorrow and Sunday, for that matter, we'll hang on to the humidity. We'll have a bit of sun around, and we'll have temperatures in the warmest spots, at least making a run toward 80 degrees. Right now, 76 in Boston. The Salem Skipper will be available for a couple months longer than anticipated, but the city is still looking for funding to keep it going for good.
12: I use it. It's a great service. I go to my doctor's appointments.
13: Kathleen is happy to hear that the Salem Skipper won't be ending its $1 to $2 per trip ride service on August 2nd, like planned. Thanks to the city finding additional funding, it will now run until at least September 30th.
14: I'm deeply committed to the Skipper.
13: That's Salem Mayor Dom.

0: You know what that means. All right, if you don't, I'll tell you. The Greasy Pole Contest is underway. Starts today. Those who dare get to race across a 45-foot pole greased up, hanging horizontally across the ocean. The goal to run to the other end and grab yourself a flag. Some folks have suffered minor injuries trying to do this thing in the past. The winner is paraded through the community and celebrated. Big honor for a famous comedian and television host, WBZ's Drew Mulholland with details.
1: At the Kennedy Center this weekend, Bill Maher receives the Mark Twain Award for American Humor. He spent a life on the road doing stand-up, Maher did, but is probably most well-known for Real Time with Bill Maher, political humor on HBO for the last 23 years.
2: It shouldn't be automatic that family members think they're entitled to your time. Family. Who do they think they are? Family?
1: This honor for Maher comes almost immediately after a federal court judge orders the removal of any mention of Donald J. Trump's name at the Cultural Center. Bill Maher joins his colleagues Conan O'Brien, Jon Stewart, David Letterman as recent past winners, John Mellencamp, Jay Leno, actress Whitney Cummings, all among the guest speakers. Drew Mulholland, WBZ, Boston's News Radio.
0: It is 5:38. We get a check on Wall Street. End of a difficult week for the markets. Andrew O'Day is at Bloomberg.
3: It's looking more like the fees to traverse the Strait of Hormuz will be a permanent legacy of the U.S.-Iran war. Today, Oman, which controls the Hormuz shoreline opposite Iran, is warning European allies that it does not plan to return to the pre-war status quo, meaning transiting ships may need to pay for passage. The oil market treated that like a problem for another day. Oil futures fell 4% today as ships at least are going through the strait in greater numbers. Stocks slipped. Dow down 45, NASDAQ and S&P fell every day this week. NASDAQ down 61 today, S&P down 3. Andrew O'Day, Bloomberg Business on WBZ, Boston's News Radio.
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3: The Red Sox will play the second of their four-game set against the Yankees at Fenway Park tonight, with Peyton Tolley getting the ball opposite Will Warren. Back on May 24th, Caleb Durbin was hitting just 163 with a lone home run on the season. But in the 24 games since, the Sox third baseman is batting 329 while socking five dingers. Interim manager Chad Tracy said he's proud of the turnaround.
4: Right now, when he shows up, you're feeling pretty good about it. You want him up there. So the expectations and the heat he was taking, and he's just fought back and got up off the mat, and he's been taking great at-bats.
3: And round one of the NHL draft begins tonight, with the Bruins selecting 23rd. Rounds 2 through 7 will be tomorrow, starting at 11. Brian Antonelli, WBZ, Boston's News Radio.
5: 5:43, traffic and weather together. The Subaru Retailers of New England, all-wheel drive, traffic on the threes. 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Where to, Gina?
6: We are going to start with the downtown ride right now. Very busy, Ben, on the Zakim Bridge. This is due to a crash right before Government Center inside the Tip O'Neill Tunnel. You're not quite back onto the lower deck, but it's definitely going to slow you down. Not too bad, though, actually, after that on the expressway. Little tap of the brakes at Columbia Road and then East Milton to the split. Northbound split up to Neponset, not bad, into the city. Downtown Boston, though, Sterra Drive westbound, we do have a crash at Kenmore that's going to slow you down. The Sumner and the Ted back to the airport. And then that 93 ride, really not too bad, as we take a look as you make your way up to the Cloverleaf at the upper end of 128, just pretty much back to Montvale Ave. Let's see what that upper end of 128 looks like now with Kristen Eck and the Needham Bank Traffic Drone Report.
7: Slowly but surely, Gina, it's improving little by little, but you're still slow from Wynn Street in Burlington up into Linfield on 128 northbound. Southbound seeing delays from right around Endicott Street down past the malls, then Main Street, Linfield down past North Ave. Kristen Eck in the Needham Bank Traffic Drone Report.
6: And also to the north of town, getting word from the BC Phone Force, 213 eastbound. We have a crash before 495. That is off in the left-hand lane, getting a little bit better, but we're still dealing with the remnants of those earlier two breakdowns, 495 southbound at 119 in Littleton. So you've got some slow-moving volume there. Turnpike westbound is going to slow you down just about 16 past the barracks. Eastbound, we have a crash right before the barracks that's going to slow you down there. And then to the south of town, Route 3 southbound, we have a multi-vehicle crash right by 130. 39 in Pembroke. Two left lanes are taken there, and very busy on 95, as you can imagine, both directions as you make your way through the Canton stretch trying to get up to 93 from Route 1. Route 1 still jammed both directions in front of the stadium. Gina Tempesta, WBZ's traffic on the threes.
5: The biggest problems with our thunderstorms right now, off to the west and off to the north. It's very scattered, these thunderstorms, so you may not get under one at all yourself tonight. But there is this one storm. It has now slid underneath the turnpike out in the Sturbridge area. It's about to crash into I-84 just south of Sturbridge, so that'll be where the worst of it is, the heavy rain, the gusty winds, and we're seeing a little bit of rain along the pike out toward Sturbridge and Charlton, but that's about it for the pike itself. Up to the north, we've got another cell of some nastiness. This is making a beeline, it looks like, and may even get into Massachusetts. It's coming through Kingston, New Hampshire. It'll get down into Southampton, and then it looks like Amesbury could be under the gun for this. Even Salisbury could get under it. Newburyport, perhaps, as well. Rest of the activity is further off to the north, but some pop-up storms still could happen as we go through the evening. Better for the rest of the weekend. Temperatures close to 80 as the sun breaks through.
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5: Good afternoon. I'm Ben Parker. Here are the five things you need to know at 5:46. U.S. Central Command says they launched retaliatory strikes today on Iran following Iran's launching of attacks in the Strait of Hormuz. A child's dead, another injured. Their motorized scooter crashed into a school bus yesterday afternoon in Haverhill. A former advisor to President Trump, John Bolton, pleading guilty to charges of sharing classified materials. He'll be sentenced in October. A man pleads not guilty in court today on murder charge after he allegedly stabbed his father to death in a Wellesley Park yesterday. FIFA Fan Fest at City Hall Plaza coming to a close this weekend. Folks are going to miss it. WBZ's Kyle Bray has more.
8: Whether it was watching the great games or dancing together with people of all different backgrounds, everyone has a favorite part of FIFA Fan Fest. The biggest hit, though, was definitely the World Cup charm bracelets.
9: Definitely the charms. We had to get it. It was worth the wait. My favorite part was the bracelets.
8: Marissa and her daughter Anna are sporting their bracelets. Her other daughter Eloise had some other faves.
10: I think the chicken nuggets are pretty good. Chicken tenders are pretty good. And I think the activities are pretty cool.
8: FanFest wraps up after the conclusion of the group stage Saturday. Larissa is glad she got the chance to experience it.
11: The last time this happened, I was a newborn. So to share this with my daughter as well, I mean, it's just incredible.
8: From FIFA FanFest, Kyle Bray, WBC, Boston's News Radio.
5: Bracelet, chicken nuggets, bracelet. I can see where you're going. By the way, at Boston Stadium today, France beat Norway 4-1. The state's putting a pause on moving forward with data centers. Governor Maura Healey announced a pause in tax incentives for companies looking to build here in Massachusetts. The governor says she's looking at the guidance that focuses on limiting the environmental impacts of those kinds of centers being built. She also says she wants to make sure the financial impacts of all the energy usage doesn't impact communities. The MBTA celebrating the official completion of a renovated T station head house. WBZ's James Rojas is in Cambridge.
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13: Brighter and safer entrances, and just above us, the Urban Park porch, a new rooftop space marked open to all. And now, if people don't know, there you can play pickleball up there. So come join me.
12: Cambridge Mayor Sumbul Siddiqui was in attendance for the ribbon-cutting ceremony celebrating the completion of this multi-year project. MBTA General Manager Philip Eng credits a public-private partnership for the renovated outbound and inbound head houses.
14: 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The new one that we just opened up earlier this year, funded by BXP.
12: He calls the head houses a front door to Kendall Square. In Cambridge, James Rojas, WBZ, Boston's News Radio.
5: A judge has sided with an independent journalist who's looking for portions of the Epstein files that previously have been withheld.
15: A federal judge is ordering the Justice Department to turn over unredacted versions of some of the Epstein files. Judge Emmett Sullivan ruling that the Trump administration may have violated a transparency law by withholding parts of the documents. The judge gave the Justice Department until July 2nd to release some records with fewer redactions, including information about certain emails and names connected to a draft indictment. The department must also provide a log explaining why other information remains hidden. Dave Packer, ABC News.
5: A Rhode Island man has been diagnosed with the rare tick-borne virus, the Powassan virus. He's in his 60s, recovering at home after being hospitalized. The Department of Health in Rhode Island says this is a good reminder to make sure you protect yourself from ticks and other bugs this summer. A popular park in Somerville. Trying to solve a mystery.
16: They had legs, but they did not get up and walk away.
17: So there were 16 Adirondack chairs that were here. Bright blue, and they have gone missing.
16: Louise Oliveira directs Somerville's Division of Public Space and Urban Forestry, and informally now,
17: the Law and Order Special Chairs Unit.
16: The chairs have been around for years at Conway Park as a nice alternative to bolted down benches. You can move one into the shade, watch a Little League game, or you could. But more than 600 pounds of chair is gone.
17: April and July of last year, 9 of them were taken, and then another 5 were taken from July to September.
16: More than anything, it's a bummer.
17: I've been calling it a crime against community, but it really is. It's like, let me take these chairs and now nobody can enjoy.
16: They want to hear from anyone who may have seen something and maybe keep an eye out for Adirondacks that say Somerville in huge letters. Madison Rogers, WBZ, Boston's News Radio.
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5: 5:53, traffic and weather together. The Subaru retailers of New England, all-wheel drive, traffic on the threes, brought to you by Commonwealth Motors. Lots of things going on, although it's better than it was earlier, Gina.
6: Yeah, it's definitely starting to get better, but we do have a couple of hot spots, including, Ben, this multi-vehicle crash south of town on Route 3 southbound at Route 139 in Pembroke. The left lane is taken, and you're backed up about 2.5 miles there, so that's not great. Not bad if you're headed to the Cape, a little bit of volume after that at 44, but the bridges are in good shape. 495 south. Southbound, we have a new crash after 24 in Rainham, and then that lower end of 128, actually really not too bad until you hit Route 1, and then it's going to be slow getting onto 93. That ramp at 93 to the southbound side, not going to be bad until you hit Route 1, and then it's going to be sluggish all the way to 495 northbound. You're backed up about Route 1, actually about Route 27 now in Sharon, up to the ramp at 93, and of course it's jammed in front of the stadium both directions. Now downtown Boston, and that's not a good one as well, because we have a crash inside the Tip O'Neill Tunnel right after the Zakim Bridge southbound before Government Center, so you're all jammed up there. Another crash downtown in a tough spot, Sturrow Drive westbound at Kenmore, that's going to slow you down. And the airport tunnels, the Ted and the Sumner back to the airport. The Ted eastbound not too bad, and the Callahan is looking much better as well. 93 northbound leaving the city, that's really not too bad until you hit Montville after the Cloverleaf at that upper end of 128, and that is looking much better. Still a little slow going, I'm going to call that about 3A up past North Ave. Let's check the rest of the ride to the north on Route 1, see how that looks this afternoon with Kristen Ack and the Needham Bank Traffic Drone Report.
7: Well, Jenny, here's something that we don't seem to get to say often enough. Route 1 North is cleared out at Route 60 in Revere. No delays getting through the lane drop right now. There are some delays left, though, up around the Linfields Parkway and Walnut Street as you head up toward the Linfield Tunnel on the northbound side. Kristen Eck and the Needham Bank Traffic Drone Report.
6: And also to the north of town, clearing a crash in the left-hand lane last week. Heard 213 right before 495 in Methuen. And also on the turnpike westbound, that's going to slow you down just about 95 to the barracks. And then it's a stop and go from the Westboro Service Plaza out to 290 and clearing a crash eastbound before the barracks. Gina Tempesta, WBC's Traffic on the Threes.
5: Before we get to the forecast with Brian Thompson, we want to let you know there's a couple of severe thunderstorm warnings that have been issued now. One of them, we've been watching this storm, it's coming out of New Hampshire and pushing into northeastern Massachusetts. Salisbury, Newburyport, Southampton, Newbury, all under the gun now. This severe thunderstorm warning is in effect till 6:45 p.m. It's a pretty nasty cell, has some hail within it and some 60-mile-an-hour wind gusts. There's also another storm that's causing some ruckus out in southern Worcester County as well. That also is attached to a warning. Keep it tuned to WBZ. We'll keep you updated. Now, Brian Thompson tells us what we can expect, not only tonight, but through the weekend.
25: We'll be on the lookout for a couple of showers and thunderstorms into this evening. Some of the heavier storms could produce gusty winds and even small hail. It will remain mostly cloudy later tonight, a low of 67. It will stay humid into tomorrow with clouds and some sun. Might be an afternoon shower in some spots, especially toward the Cape and Islands. High tomorrow, 75 in Boston. It will be closer to 80 while inland. Partly cloudy tomorrow night, low 63. Partly to mostly sunny on Sunday. Highs between 75 and 80. A little warmer Monday with sunshine and some clouds. High 79 in Boston, but into the mid-80s for some inland spots. I'm AccuWeather meteorologist Brian Thompson, WBZ, Boston's News Radio.
5: So those severe thunderstorm warnings for south-central Worcester and southeastern Hampden counties is in effect, as well as that warning for northeastern Essex County in northeastern Massachusetts. We'll keep you posted. Right now, it is 80 degrees in Charlton, 76 in Chelsea, 76 in Cohasset, and 76 degrees in Boston. Straight ahead on WBZ and the news at 6 o'clock. It's not just the games at Boston Stadium that has

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11: -76 degrees in Boston at 6 o'clock. It's breezy out there. And good Friday evening. I'm Madison Rogers. Here's what's happening. Well, we do have some potentially dangerous weather away from Boston right now, along the New Hampshire line and along the Connecticut line. As of right now, the National Weather Service has issued a severe thunderstorm warning for northeastern Essex County. That includes Amesbury and Newburyport. It goes till 6:45. For south central Worcester and southeastern Hamden counties, including Sturbridge, it's a severe thunderstorm in effect for another 15 minutes or so. This risk of severe weather continues till around 10, but it's not expected to be widespread. Keep it right here for the very latest. It's a World Cup win for the French in Foxborough. The final group stage match at Boston Stadium has ended with France beating Norway 4-1, and the hype continues. Local Cape Verde fans now getting ready for what could be the biggest game of their lives tonight, facing Saudi Arabia. Here is WBZ's Kyle Bray with more on that.
12: Whether it's Jason tricked out in his Red Sox Cape Verde jersey or BB walking through the common waving the flag, fans are feeling hyped for tonight's Cape Verde game. For fans, this run has been more than they could have ever asked for.
13: It's unbelievable. It's like crazy. It's like a dream come true.
14: It feels amazing. You know, I was really shocked when we drew with Spain.
12: If they beat Saudi Arabia and Spain wins, they'll be off to the round of 32. I asked fans how they would feel seeing their team make the knockouts in their World Cup debut.
13: Oh my God. I don't know what to say. It's gonna be crazy, something that's never done before.
12: Like, it's gonna be a big party in Boston.
13: Oh, it's gonna be party everywhere.
14: I would cry, to be honest, because we were given 1% chance of making it out the group stage.
15: If we win today,
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11: We have some breaking news from the Middle East. We've just learned the U.S. has struck Iran. This is in response to a drone attack that happened yesterday on a cargo ship in the Strait of Hormuz, a provocation that President Trump has said today was a ceasefire violation. These new strikes carried out by the U.S. are the most significant test yet to an interim understanding reached a week ago by the U.S. and Iran. As the work continues to find a final deal to end the war, the Pentagon says the military struck missile and drone locations and coastal radar sites in Iran. Again, that is actively developing. Coming up, the quest to answer a difficult question. How many people live on Nantucket anyway? Right now, it's time for the Subaru Retailers of New England.

0: including inside the Tip O'Neill Tunnel. We have a crash just after the Zakum Bridge. It's starting to get a little bit better. It's right before Government Center, so it looks as if they're getting ready to clear that out of the way. In the meantime, a little bit of patience to get you through there. If you're trying to make it over to Kenmore Square right now, more patience needed. On Starwood Westbound, we have a crash right at that ramp at Kenmore, and it's a little bit busy. On the eastbound side, not terrible, but it's not great either. The Turnpike eastbound is going to slow you down from Cambridge Street to Fenway. Westbound in much better shape, a little slow at the Barracks, and then again from just about 122 in the Grafton stretch to 290. It's been busy there all afternoon. Now to the north of town, 93 northbound, we have a crash in the left-hand lane coming in at River Road. Also to the north of town, 213 eastbound, a crash before 495. Last we heard there, that was also in the left-hand lane. South of town, Route 3 southbound, we have a multi-vehicle crash being cleared out of the way. Also, we heard it is still in the left-hand lane at 139 in Pembroke. You're backed up almost 3 miles, and also a crash on 495 southbound after 24 in Rainham. That has you backed up a mile or so. Busy in front of the stadium, both directions, as you can imagine, on Route 1 between 495 and 95, and your 95 northbound ride is going to slow you down from about 27 in Sharon up to 93. Gina Tempesta, WBC's traffic on the threes.
1: And looking at the four-day forecast, we do again have a risk of severe weather until around 10 tonight. Some showers and thunderstorms in spots with gusty winds and small hail potentially. Right now, that risk of damaging weather is out around Southbridge and Holland in West Central Mass, and up around Amesbury and Newburyport, north of Boston, along the New Hampshire line. New Hampshire is under a severe thunderstorm watch, I think, throughout much of the night. And keep it right here as we continue to keep a very close eye on the radar. Later tonight, it stays mostly cloudy and temps dip into the 60s. Humid for your Saturday, clouds and some sun with an afternoon shower around, especially down toward the Cape. We're looking at temps in the mid-70s in Boston and closer to 80 as you head well inland. Sunday is partly to mostly sunny. Nice one, with temps in the upper 70s. Then Monday, it's sun and some clouds as Boston gets into the upper 80s and some inland spots get into the mid 80s. Then looking ahead, more widespread warmth starting Tuesday with enough sunshine for temps to get into the low mid 80s. Right now, again, we have some potentially nasty storms with a 60-mile-an-hour winds and small hail forecasted by the National Weather Service in part of Central Mass toward the Connecticut line and the Merrimack Valley toward the New Hampshire line. In Boston right now, it's mostly cloudy and 76 at 6:06. A piece of the North Shore history is back home, a lens that helped guide ships into the port of Salem.
2: After over 50 years of being on display at the Maine Lighthouse Museum, the Fresnel lens returns to Baker's Island off the coast of Salem.
3: It was developed in France by a guy named Fresnel, who developed the technology. And most of the lenses were made by experts in France. Chanson Brothers was one of the few really skilled glass makers to make them in London.
2: That's Annie Harris, the CEO of the Essex National Heritage Commission. She says these lenses were very advanced.
3: These are pretty complicated glass works to put together. There were a series of prisms that focus the light in the lighthouse and make it much more focused and allow the light to go much further out to sea.
2: Harris says this lighthouse lens will not be reinstalled in the tower, but will be on display for all to see at the Baker's Island Light Station. Brooke McCarthy, WBZ, Boston's News Radio.
1: Officials on Nantucket are trying to figure out the elusive answer to a seemingly simple question. How many people live here? According to the Nantucket Current, the select board just approved around $45,000 to bring in UMass Amherst researchers. They'll conduct a study to get a better idea of the population in the off-season, the busy summer, and the in-between. If you ask the U.S. Census, Nantucket is home to around 15,000 people, but that's widely considered an undercount. During the summer peak, the town itself says the population is more like 80,000. The estimate's an important number to have for policy decisions, managing infrastructure, and social services to start. It's time to check in on business news with Bloomberg's Andrew O'Day. at 608.
4: Anyone hoping to book a last-minute flight over the July 4th holiday could have trouble finding even a middle seat. And it's not only because travel demand is strong, which it is. Turns out U.S. airlines are offering fewer seats, signaling a more selective approach as they focus on profitability over availability. Aviation tracker IBA says scheduled seats for this weekend and through next week are down 2% from a year ago as scarcity keeps airfares high. Wall Street ends a tough week, especially for tech stocks, with more losses. Dow slipped 45, NASDAQ down 61, S&P down 3. Andrew O'Day, Bloomberg Business on WBZ, Boston's News Radio.
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14: After missing out on the Giannis Antetokounmpo trade earlier in the week, the question for most has been, what do the Celtics now do with Jaylen Brown, who was reportedly in their offer to the Bucks? Shams Charania said on ESPN's Get Up today, each day since, the Celtics have been actively engaged in trade conversations with multiple teams interested in Brown.
15: Portland has been a team that has interest in Jaylen Brown. They had interest in LaMelo Ball. They had interest in Giannis Antetokounmpo. So they are a team that has a ton of draft capital. They've got a ton of young talent on this team. So could they make an offer?
14: Charania added, while Portland wanted Antetokounmpo, he only has 1 year left on his contract and wouldn't resign. But that wouldn't be a problem with Brown.
15: Jaylen Brown's got 3 years left on his deal. If you're the Portland Trailblazers and you have the assets and the capability to go get a Jaylen Brown, there's not that worry that, hey, he might not extend long-term. He's already in long-term.
14: Brian Antonelli, WBZ, Boston's News Radio.
1: It is Red Sox versus Yankees again tonight at Fenway Park. That game should be starting in just under an hour. 6:13 right now. We go to the Subaru Retailers of New England all-wheel drive traffic on the threes with Gina Tempesta.
0: Hi, Madison. Thanks, and good evening. Going to start to the south of town on Route 3 southbound with this multi-vehicle crash. Last we heard, still in the left-hand lane at 139 in Pembroke. You are back about 4 miles getting through that, and also about a mile, mile and a half on 495 southbound with the crash after 24 in Rainham. If you're trying to get out of the stadium in Foxborough, boy, that's going to be a tough one. Route 1 north and southbound jam between 495 and 95. 95 southbound is going to slow you down from Route 1 down to 495, and the northbound ride is slow from Route 1 up to 93. Downtown Boston getting better, clearing a crash inside the Tip O'Neill Tunnel after the Zakin Bridge before Government Center. So that's starting to ease off. If you are headed over to the game, we have a crash though at Kenmore on Starro westbound. That's going to slow you down there. 93 northbound's in good shape past the Cloverleaf. We do have a crash at River Road in the Andover stretch after that, and clearing a crash in Methuen on 213 east before 495. 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Gina Tempesta, WBZ's Traffic on the 3s.
1: Amesbury and Newburyport are still under a severe thunderstorm warning from the National Weather Service. That is set to go until 6:45 with... At 6 o'clock, that storm being detected over Salisbury, it had 60-mile-an-hour wind gusts and quarter-sized hail, reportedly. Definitely keep an eye out for that one. Another severe thunderstorm warning has just expired, I believe, in the area of Southbridge and Holland, southwest of Boston. And looking at later on tonight, we can still see some gusty winds and small hail with a few pop-up thunderstorms around into this evening. It stays mostly cloudy later on tonight and will get down to around 67. Tomorrow, it's humid with an afternoon shower, especially toward the Cape. Otherwise, clouds and sun, mid-70s in Boston. Upper 70s in Boston Monday with sun and some clouds, and then we have more temps into the 80s starting on Tuesday. Right now in Boston, it is 77 and mostly cloudy.
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1: Good Friday evening. I'm Madison Rogers. Here are the five things you need to know at 6:16. Just in, the U.S. says it's targeted Iran with strikes, responding to yesterday's drone attack on a cargo ship in the Strait of Hormuz. More than 50,000 are missing in Venezuela, and the confirmed death toll is over 900 after a pair of devastating earthquakes. After a deadly stabbing in a Wellesley park, a man's accused of killing his father. He's been ordered held without bail. New Mexico's attorney general just opened a criminal investigation into claims the DEA allowed hundreds of thousands of fentanyl pills to reach the streets. And quite the crackdown in the Merrimack Valley as police scan the roads for off-roaders from above. WBZ's Amanda Keene explains.
16: People in Haverhill were curious. What's a helicopter doing circling the city for hours earlier this week? And of course, social media took it to the next level. Some people suggesting they were looking for an escaped criminal. Well, turns out it was a state police helicopter helping Haverhill police round up illegal dirt bikes, e-bikes, scooters, and other motorized vehicles throughout the city. According to Haverhill police, it was a targeted operation, stopping drivers and issuing citations, warnings, even making several arrests. Local police say this will not be the last time they enforced the state e-bike laws this way, so if you see something in the sky, that could be what they're doing. The focus, though, is to keep their streets safe for everyone. Amanda Keene, WBZ, Boston's News Radio.
1: Taking aim at the EU, today President Trump is threatening to order a 100% tax on imports from any country that puts a tax on American companies offering digital services. Those levies are aimed at companies that operate in a country without a physical presence there, and it post on Truth Social, President Trump says numerous European countries are considering them imminently. And if they follow through, he says it'll be an immediate 100% tariff on any and all goods, regardless of any trade deals in place. A spokesperson for the European Commission responding says the policies are legitimate and that unilateral measures targeting them are unjustified. A guilty plea today from John Bolton. He was national security advisor during the first Trump term and became a fierce public critic of the president. He's now admitted to mishandling classified documents.
17: Asked by the judge whether he was in fact guilty of illegally retaining national security information, the former national security advisor said, "I am, Your Honor. I'm sorry for it." John Bolton had faced 18 counts, but he reached a deal with prosecutors to plead guilty to just one, related to emails he sent his wife and daughter containing top-secret information. As part of the agreement, prosecutors have pledged not to seek more than a 5-year prison sentence. Maryland-based federal judge Theodore Chuang will decide in late October.
1: That is ABC's Stephen Portnoy. Today, Massachusetts Governor Maura Healey has signed a new law aimed at making traffic stops safer for drivers with autism. Here's WBZ's Sherry Small.
18: The new law establishes the Blue Envelope Program, creating a framework to help people with autism share important information with officers during traffic stops and other encounters. State officials say the program will help reduce misunderstandings, improve communication, and support safer outcomes for both law enforcement and the autism community. Governor Healey says every person deserves to feel safe and understood during an interaction with police. Sherry Small, WBZ, Boston's News Radio.
1: Out west, a wildfire is raging in Utah, with weather today making the situation even worse.
19: South of Salt Lake City, the Iron Fire has consumed more than 40,000 acres near the town of Eureka.
20: That fire just started raging over the top of that mountain.
19: Charles Davis knew it was time to leave his home quickly.
20: That was probably one of the most scary experiences I've ever had in my life, other than the time that I spent in Iraq.
19: The Iron Fire is now 26% contained. Farther south, the much larger Cottonwood Fire is at 0%. Containment. Jim Ryan, ABC News.
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1: Happy Every 10 minutes, we check traffic and weather together. And because we're a little early, just a reminder, as we head into traffic, we do have some nasty weather north of Boston right now. A severe thunderstorm warning that's in effect until 6:45 in northeastern Essex County. That includes Newburyport, Ipswich, Salisbury, Newbury, and Rowley. There's a potential for 60-mile-an-hour winds and pea-sized hail. The NWS says expect damage to trees and power lines. Again, that alert goes till 6:45, and we're continuing to watch out for severe weather in our area. With that, let's check the Subaru Retailers of New England all-wheel drive traffic on the threes. 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
0: Thanks, Madison. Well, despite those warnings, it's really not too bad to the north of town. We are seeing a little bit of volume in the Amesbury stretch. Not sure if this is storm-related or not on 495 northbound to get onto 95. And 495 northbound before, that's a little sluggish getting past 213 in Methuen. We had a crash on 213 at 495. That has been cleared out of the way. More good news, cleared that earlier crash southbound inside the O'Neill Tunnel as you make your way to Government Center. So that is getting much better. Not better, though, on Stereo Drive. We had a crash right before Kenmore on that westbound side, so you're still backed up to the Longfellow Bridge. Tough getting there on the Leverett Connector as well. And then Stereo Drive on the eastbound side, a tap of the brakes at Kenmore, and then from Mass Ave and through the Back Bay. The TED is back to the airport, and then Sumner just about halfway through. Better on the expressway as you make your way southbound and really won't hit the brakes until Furnace Brook. Northbound's tough, though, from the split up to Neponset. Not bad into the tunnel after that. To the south of town, we're still seeing volume, of course, in front of the stadium. Route 1 north and southbound between 495 and 95. Your 95 southbound ride is going to slow you down from Route 1 to 495. Northbound from Route 1 up to 93 and still looking at about a 4-mile backup with a crash. Last we heard, still in the left-hand lane on Route 3 southbound at 139 in Pembroke, clearing a crash on 495 southbound after 24 in Rainham. You're backed up a good mile and a half there. Gina Tempesta, WBZ's traffic on the threes.
1: The four-day forecast with AccuWeather's Brian Thompson.
2: There will be a couple of showers and thunderstorms around into this evening, any of which could produce gusty winds and small hail. It will remain mostly cloudy later tonight, a low of 67. Humid into tomorrow with clouds and some sun. There will be an afternoon shower around, especially toward the Cape and Islands. High tomorrow between about 75 and 80. Then partly cloudy for tomorrow night, low 63. Sunday, partly to mostly sunny, a pretty nice day. Highs again between about 75 and 80. A little warmer on Monday with sunshine and some clouds. High 79 in Boston, and we'll get into the mid-80s for some inland spots. I'm AccuWeather meteorologist Brian Thompson, WBZ, Boston's News Radio.
1: Again, we have that severe thunderstorm warning for part of northern Essex County, including Newburyport and Salisbury right now on the radar. I'm seeing a strong heavy weather in that area, potentially moving toward Cape Ann. We do have a lot of people out in Gloucester right now at the St. Peter's Fiesta. So if you're in that area, keep an eye out. Some more stormy weather towards central and western Mass, really along the Connecticut line. Strong storms, but no NWS alerts at the moment in places like Southbridge, Wales, Wilbraham, and towards Springfield, really. It's in the low 70s there in Boston. Mostly cloudy, 77 degrees and feeling closer to 70 at 6:26. In New England business news, most homeowners in Massachusetts say they're happy, even though prices to own those homes keep rising. Nearly 9 in 10 say they're satisfied with the way things are, even though with about half of them struggle with housing costs, or they have over the past year. The Mass Inc. polling group finds the happiest of the happy folks are first-time home buyers who are low on the foreclosure totem pole. The Boston Business Journal reports pride in ownership, stability, and financial security are where they can get some satisfaction. A new podcast takes a deep dive into the life and career of a local baseball star.
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4: This is a podcast about Mark the Bird Fitterich of Northborough, Massachusetts. It explores one of the most eccentric and charismatic baseball players in the history of Major League Baseball.
3: Andy Barron is dropping the podcast on the 50-year anniversary of when Fitterich cemented himself as a star, beating the Yankees on ABC's Monday Night Baseball as a pitcher for the Detroit Tigers. He was also heavily involved in special needs athletics, both here in Massachusetts and in Michigan.
4: And he had a heart of gold. He was someone who would go to Little League clinics and to banquets and be a true representative of the area. And I think that's a big reason why he was recently enshrined or will be inducted into the Worcester Red Sox Hall of Fame.
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1: We do have new strikes on Iran carried out by the Pentagon this evening. 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
1: 77 degrees and mostly cloudy in Boston at 6:30. Good evening. I'm Madison Rogers. We start off with a continuing threat of dangerous weather out there. We do have a National Weather Service severe thunderstorm warning in effect for northeastern Essex County. This includes Newburyport, Ipswich, Salisbury, Newbury, and Rowley. There could be pea-sized hail and 60-mile-an-hour winds, and that should go for another 15 minutes. The risk of severe weather does continue till around 10 tonight, but it's not expected to be widespread. Keep it right here for the very latest. We'll get back to traffic and weather in just a few. After a horrifying scene at a Wellesley park, a man's been ordered held without bail, accused of stabbing his father to death. WBZ's Christina Rex has more from outside Dedham District Court.
32: In the matter of the Commonwealth versus James F. Bennett III.
33: James Bennett III, a.k.a. Tripp, faced a judge Friday, pleading not guilty to first-degree murder.
34: There were very few people in the park at that time.
33: It happened around 6 p.m. Thursday at the quiet public Phillips Park in Wellesley. Witnesses saw 24-year-old Tripp and his dad kicking around a soccer ball, talking about the World Cup. Then...
34: And a witness heard the victim screaming for help. He screamed that he's stabbing me. He's killing me.
33: Three witnesses called 911. Police say they found 58-year-old James Bennett Jr. severely wounded near the slide on the playground. His last words...
34: Who stabbed you? And he said, my son, before he lost consciousness.
33: Bennett was pronounced dead at the hospital with more than 20 stab wounds.
1: The suspect's attorney says he has a significant mental health history. The family is asking for privacy. Developing right now, U.S. military officials have confirmed they have launched launched retaliatory strikes against Iran. This comes after President Trump accused Tehran of violating the ceasefire with a drone strike on a cargo ship yesterday. More from Washington with ABC's Christian Cordero. Well,
13: according to Iranian state media, this strike happened just off the coast, or really on the coast, off the Strait of Hormuz, essentially Iran's southern shores. And what U.S. Central Command is saying is that this was a response to yesterday's attack on a commercial ship that was transiting the Strait of Hormuz. We know that the Strait of Hormuz has been really the focal point of this war over the past several months.
1: U.S. Central Command says the military hit missile and drone locations and coastal radar sites in Iran. It is 6:33 right now, and time for the Subaru retailers of New England, all-wheel drive traffic on the threes. Well, we have a World Cup game that just got out, a Sox-Yankees game soon, and some storms out there, Gina.
0: Yeah, it's all kind of the perfect storm. Things are kind of hitting at the same time, including Madison to the south of town. As you can imagine, it's very busy in front of Boston Stadium. Regardless of what you call it, it is a traffic jam as you make your way on Route 1, both north and southbound between 95 and Route 1. The southbound ride on 95 is going to slow you down after Route 1 to 495. It's the northbound ride that's very busy, coming off of Route 1 all the way up to 93 at that ramp in the Canton stretch, and then getting on to 93 northbound. That seems to be the busiest ramp. 93 southbound is also busy, coming off the Braintree split to 24. 24 is going to slow you at the Horse Bridge. Clear to crash in the Rainham stretch on 495 southbound at 24. That's getting better. And also just finally cleared that crash on Route 3 southbound at 139 in Pembroke. We have residual delays there a couple of miles, but again, all lanes have been reopened, so that should get better for you. On the eastbound side of the turnpike, we still have a crash by the Weston State Police Barracks. You're slow there, and you have westbound Curiosity delays. If you're coming into the city for the game, we just cleared a crash on Sterrow Drive westbound at Kenmore. You're still back up to just about Beacon Street, and the turnpike eastbound slow from Market Street to Kenmore. Gina Tempesta, WBC's Traffic on the Threes.
1: A severe thunderstorm warning is due to continue for about another 10 minutes in northeastern Essex County. This is right along the coast, including Newburyport, Ipswich, Salisbury, Newbury, and Rowley. The NWS says expect damage to trees and power lines. This could bring 60-mile-an-hour wind gusts and hail. We will continue to have the isolated chance for severe thunderstorms out there this evening until around 10 tonight, but we're not expecting anything widespread. We'll, of course, keep a very close eye on the radar out there. Mostly cloudy later on tonight. We get down into the 60s. Tomorrow, it's humid with clouds and some sun, maybe an afternoon shower, especially if you're toward the Cape. It's up to 75 in the city and closer to 80 well inland. Looking nice for Sunday, partly to mostly sunny with temps in the upper 70s to 80. Monday, we have sun and some clouds, temps in the upper 70s in Boston and mid 80s for some inland spots. Right now, again, we have that potentially severe stormy weather along the North Shore toward New Hampshire, spots like Salisbury, where it's 75 degrees right now. We also have some nasty isolated storms that have been in the area of southern New Hampshire, like Concord and Manchester, 76 there, and some storms out toward Springfield, including some Worcester County communities like Southbridge, where it's 76. In Boston, mostly sunny, 77 degrees at 6:36. The FIFA Fan Fest at Boston City Hall Plaza does come to a close this weekend, and folks here are going to miss it, as we hear from WBZ's Kyle Bray.
14: Whether it was watching the great games or dancing together with people of all different backgrounds, everyone has a favorite part of FIFA Fan Fest. The biggest hit, though, was definitely the World Cup charm bracelets.
15: Definitely the charms. We had to get it. It was worth the wait.
16: My favorite part was the bracelets.
14: Marissa and her daughter Anna are sporting their bracelets. Her other daughter Eloise had some other faves.
17: I think the chicken nuggets are pretty good. Chicken tenders are pretty good. And I think the place, like the Yeah, the activities are pretty cool.
14: FanFest wraps up after the conclusion of the group stage Saturday. Larissa is glad she got the chance to experience it.
18: The last time this happened, I was a newborn. So to share this with my daughter as well, I mean, it's just incredible.
14: From FIFA FanFest, Kyle Bray, WBZ, Boston's News Radio.
1: And at Boston Stadium today, France beat Norway 4-1. Today, a one-time White House national security advisor has pleaded guilty to mishandling classified information. John Bolton, a Trump advisor turned Trump critic, has admitted to retaining secrets, charges for allegedly sharing secrets with family members.

0: the chairs had vanished on a recent hot day, and looking at the aerial photos, they've determined someone stole them all last year. Again, they are asking the public for tips, and as for new chairs, Olivera says they're considering GPS trackers. 6:38 right now, and let's check Bloomberg Business. Here's Andrew O'Day.
1: In the latest example of global economic interconnectedness, the closure of the Strait of Hormuz has meant boom times for another narrow waterway. Today, the Panama Canal Authority says it expects revenue for the fiscal year to easily surpass its original $5.2 billion forecast, thanks in large part to the Strait of Hormuz closure, driving more ships through the canal, especially increased shipments of liquefied natural gas and crude oil from the U.S. to Asia. The Nasdaq and S&P keep the streak alive, losing five straight days. Nasdaq down 61 today, S&P down 3. The Dow lost 45. Andrew O'Day, Bloomberg Business on WBZ, Boston's news radio.
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12: The Bruins are set to select 23rd in the first round of the NHL draft starting tonight at 7 o'clock, but there's no guarantee they make that pick.
13: We did a good job to get back and be competitive this year relative to where we were a year ago. We had some players, young players, get integrated and take steps. We'd like to add to the group. Whether that's in a move up or move back, or if that's in player acquisition, we have to be in the marketplace.
12: That was Bees GM Don Sweeney, who was then asked where he's looking to improve the roster.
13: Being cognizant of the goal scoring, we talked about adding speed, and anytime we can add skill to

0: our group that we're going to try and do that. The right side and the back end is an area that we still need to continue to address. And again, I think the speed and skill part of it is something we have to be focused on.
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2: The Red Sox face off against the Yankees at Fenway with first pitch set for 7:10 tonight. We did also have another World Cup match in Foxborough, France beating Norway 4-1. And with that, let's check the roads. The Subaru retailers of New England, all-wheel drive, traffic on the threes. 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
3: Thanks, Madison, and good evening. Yeah, we're in recovery mode from that tournament before the match because we are just to have a lot of volume for folks in and out of the stadium, Madison, on that Route 1 northbound ride and southbound. Both directions, you're jammed between 495 and 95. Now, 95 southbound, that's going to slow you down from Route 1 past 495 through the Mansfield stretch, and then northbound's very tough coming off of Route 1 onto 95 straight up to 93. And that ramp at 93 northbound. And 93 southbound's going to slow you down 37 to about 24. And then 24 is just a little slow. At the Horse Bridge, we're easing up from that earlier crash on Route 3 southbound at 139 in Pembroke. But in the backup, we have a disabled vehicle, so it's taking a little bit longer. We also just cleared the crash eastbound on the turnpike right before the barracks, so that's getting better. A little leftover delay on the westbound side. Eastbound, as you continue that ride, that's going to be slow approaching Fenway. And we just cleared a crash on on the westbound side. Right before Fenway, so that's getting a little bit better. Eastbound just a little slow approaching Fenway and the Kenmore ramp. 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Gina Tempesta, WBZ's traffic on the threes.
2: Some good news on the weather front. That severe thunderstorm up in northeastern Essex County has now moved offshore, and the severe thunderstorm warning from the National Weather Service has been canceled. We do still have a severe thunderstorm watch in southern New Hampshire with some potentially damaging weather in the areas of Manchester and Concord. Some more stormy weather in southern Worcester County and into western Mass, especially around Wales, which is near the Connecticut line. But at the moment, that has not prompted any special warnings. Couple showers and thunderstorms continue around there, around into this evening. Maybe gusty winds and small hail. Later tonight, it stays mostly cloudy and the lows around 67. Tomorrow is humid. We have clouds and some sun, maybe an afternoon shower, especially toward the Cape. Pretty nice, though. Up to 75 in the city, closer to 80 well inland. Sun and some clouds on Monday. I've skipped Sunday. Sunday's nice. Partly to mostly sunny with highs again 75 to 80. Then on Monday, looks like sun and some clouds with temps in the upper 70s in Boston and into the mid-80s for some inland spots.
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2: Good Friday evening. I'm Madison Rogers. Here are the five things you need to know. U.S. Central Command says the U.S. has conducted strikes on Iran in response to an attack yesterday on a commercial ship in the Strait of Hormuz. The human toll of the earthquakes in Venezuela now climbing to at least 920 dead and more than 51,000 missing. A man's pleaded not guilty today after allegedly stabbing his father to death in a Wellesley park. A child is dead and another's injured after their motorized scooter crashed into a school bus in Haverhill yesterday afternoon. An event at the Encore Casino has brought together leaders in a tech field that sounds like science fiction, and the governor has a message for them. Why not stay in Massachusetts?
5: The question really is not whether that future of quantum is coming. The question is, where's that future going to be?
6: Governor Maura Healey making the pitch for Massachusetts to attendees at the Quantum Tech World Conference at the Encore Casino and Hotel in Everett.
5: I want it to be right here in Massachusetts.
6: Healey telling the convention her administration has committed $25 million in state matching funds to help establish a quantum systems lab at MIT.
5: We see enormous potential for this tool, not only for scientific discovery, but for building companies, creating jobs.
6: The MIT Quantum Lab is expected to start construction this summer and create 220 permanent jobs once it's open. In Everett, Mike Macklin, WBZ, Boston's News Radio.
2: More from Venezuela now, where it's devastation and that climbing death toll. 48 hours after back-to-back earthquakes, reporters on the ground say many Venezuelans have now taken the search for missing loved ones into their own hands. Desperation's mounting. Dozens of rescue teams from around the globe are arriving or due to arrive soon, but so far, there just haven't been enough government rescuers to meet the need. That death toll now climbing again to at least 920, with more than 51,000 missing. Private equity billionaire Leon Black has been hit with a subpoena tonight. It's an escalation of pressure from the House Oversight Committee after a voluntary interview about his ties to Jeffrey Epstein ended abruptly today. Lawmakers say he stonewalled them.
7: Going into the interview, House Oversight Chair James Comer said of all the people he's brought in,
8: this one has the potential to be the most groundbreaking.
7: But 2 hours later, Comer said billionaire Leon Black refused to answer questions about non-disclosure agreements. Comer said his committee has now subpoenaed Black for his testimony and for the NDAs. The private equity magnate told the panel he had no knowledge of Epstein's heinous conduct. But top committee Democrat Robert Garcia says this.
9: Jeffrey Epstein would not have been able to commit the horrific crimes without the support of Mr. Black.
7: Stephen Portnoy, ABC News, Washington.
2: Meantime, the DOJ has been ordered to unredact more of its Epstein files.
10: A federal judge is ordering the Justice Department to turn over unredacted versions of some of the Epstein files. Judge Emmett Sullivan ruling that the Trump administration may have violated a transparency law by withholding parts of the documents. The judge gave the Justice Department until July 2nd to release some records with fewer redactions, including information about certain emails and names connected to a draft indictment. The department must also provide a log explaining why other information remains hidden. Dave Packer, ABC News.
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11: MBTA General Manager Philip Bang calls it the cornerstone and gateway to Kendall Square, the new Kendall MIT outbound head house.
12: Vibrant destination, a vibrant place to go, one where you may start your day here or you may finish your day here. Either way, it's really bright and it's really exciting.
11: The ribbon cutting ceremony for the outbound head house comes about 3 years after the inbound side opened across Main Street.
12: Transformational investments in MBTA. And over the last 3 years, we've been rebuilding and reinventing how we do business.
11: There's also a new urban park porch, a rooftop space above the head house with benches, greenery, and even a pickleball court. In Cambridge, James Rojas, WBZ, Boston's News Radio.
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2: We check traffic and weather every 10 minutes. And at 6:53, the Subaru Retailers of New England, all-wheel drive traffic on the threes. Happy Friday, Gina.
3: Yeah, it's a much better ride this Friday afternoon than it was even just about 10 minutes ago, Madison. So we're looking pretty good. If you're headed towards the game right now, we still have a little bit of volume on that eastbound side of the turnpike, just about Market Street to Fenway. Much better on Sturrow Drive. Just a little tap of the brakes as you make your way to the Boker overpass, what we call the Boker, at Kenmore Square. A little bit on both directions, but that's really about it. And then the westbound ride is going to be just a little slow past the Longfellow Bridge. A lot of braking in the action until you hit Kenmore. So not too tough. You can definitely make it over there still if you're in that little bit of traffic. The rest of your downtown ride's in pretty good shape. The Sumner's a little slow coming onto 93, and the Ted Williams is thinning out, but it's still a little sluggish back to the airport. 93 northbound, your expressway ride, that's going to slow you down from the split up to Neponset, but better into the tunnel after that. We're still seeing some delays in front of the stadium. It's getting better on that northbound side, but it's still a stop and go both directions between 495 and 95. 95 and northbound is going to slow you down just about Route 27 up to the ramp at 93. Southbound slow past the stadium on 95 from Mechanic Street past 495. 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Gina Tempesta, WBC's Traffic of the Threes.
2: Thank you, Gina. We do have some severe storms possible out there tonight, and it's more than possible in southern New Hampshire. Some stormy weather that could do some damage in the Manchester area and a bit north toward Concord. Meantime, we also have some stormy weather that's been around south central Mass and parts of western Mass, really around Sturbridge and Wales, Massachusetts, though there are no severe thunderstorm alerts for the Bay State at the moment. Let's get that four-day forecast with AccuWeather's Brian Thompson.
18: There will be a couple of showers and thunderstorms around into this evening, which could produce gusty winds and small hail, and it will remain mostly cloudy late tonight with a low of 67. Humid tomorrow with clouds and some sun. There might be an afternoon shower around, especially toward the Cape and Islands. A lot of the day, though, looks dry. Highs between about 75 in the city to closer to 80, well inland. Partly cloudy for tomorrow night, low 63. Partly to mostly sunny on Sunday, high 75 to 80. Then Monday, sunshine and some clouds, high 79 in Boston, and we'll be in the mid-80s for some inland spots. I'm AccuWeather meteorologist Brian Thompson, WBZ, Boston's News Radio.
2: It is 73 degrees in Newburyport with the rain there now moving offshore. It's 76 in Hudson, 76 in Taunton. In Boston, 77 and partly sunny at 6:56. A cheap ride will ride on longer in Salem. WBZ's Sherry Small reports a popular service will be sticking around longer than expected.
19: The Salem Skipper is the extremely affordable ride service for Salem residents and visitors. It was supposed to go away on August 2nd because of a loss of funding, but it's received a lifeline and will now run through at least September 30th. Salem Mayor Dominic Pengallo.
20: So it was through a combination of some additional funding we were able to secure, as well as some modifications to the service hours. So we've eliminated Sunday service and cut back the hours till 9 p.m. On other nights.
19: It's hugely popular, costing just $1 to $2 per trip. It costs the city much more.
20: It can cost the city between $15 and $20. It adds up to about between $2.5 and $3 million a year.
19: Pengallo says they'll continue looking for other funding to keep it going past September or bring it back again in the future. From Salem, Sherry Small, WBZ Boston's News Radio.
2: New strikes on Iran are further testing a ceasefire tonight. The latest on that and more in the news at 7.
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2: 77 degrees in Boston at 7 o'clock. Good evening, I'm Madison Rogers. And let's start this hour with developing news in the Middle East. U.S. Central Command says forces have conducted strikes on Iran this evening in response to yesterday's attack on a commercial ship in the Strait of Hormuz. A Singapore-flagged cargo ship was struck while exiting the strait. In a post online, officials say a U.S. aircraft struck Iranian missile and drone storage locations. Central Command says Iran's actions violated the ceasefire between the two countries. President Trump has also called it a ceasefire violation, but Tehran officials have been pushing back on that. Also today, Israel and Lebanon have now signed a framework agreement with the U.S. Secretary of State Marco Rubio calling it a first step toward peace. Hezbollah, the militants Israel has been targeting in southern Lebanon, is not part of the deal. Former National Security Advisor John Bolton is now awaiting sentencing after admitting to illegally mishandling classified material.
27: As he stood before a federal judge, the former National Security Advisor admitted his guilt and said he's sorry for it. John Bolton acknowledged he illegally shared classified information in emails with his wife and daughter. Maryland U.S. Attorney Kelly Hayes says a hacker, believed to be associated with Iran, successfully got into Bolton's account.
28: He put our national security at grave risk in violation of the law.
27: As part of the plea deal, prosecutors have agreed not to seek more than a five-year prison sentence. Bolton's sentencing is set for October 28th. Stephen Portnoy, ABC News, Washington.
2: The death toll has risen to 920, at least in Venezuela, after two large earthquakes. That death toll is expected to rise further, with tens of thousands missing. The U.S. is sending in experts to assist in rescue and recovery.
29: According to the U.S. Embassy in Venezuela, the priority right now includes establishing a base for operations. They'll work with the local authorities to figure out where the needs are. There are close to 80 experts per team that have been deployed there. These teams are made up of firefighters, doctors, structural engineers, and about a dozen trained canines.
2: That's ABC's Faith Abube. An AI powerhouse is rethinking plans at the government's request.
6: OpenAI is restricting the release of its new AI model, GPT 5.6 Sol, at the request of the Trump administration. The model is currently available to only a small group of trusted partners approved by the government. Rival Anthropic has already taken two models offline. Concerns have grown over AI models being weaponized by hackers. Trump's earlier executive order for AI oversight aims to vet national security risks of the most advanced AI systems for up to 30 days before being released to the public. That order describes participation as voluntary. I'm Lisa Dwyer.
2: Coming up in just a couple of minutes, a tragedy involving a bus and a scooter in Haverhill. Right now it's 7:03, and let's get the Subaru Retailers of New England all-wheel drive traffic on the threes. We have the Red Sox and Yankees starting in just a few, and still seeing some volume around Foxborough post-World Cup match, Gina.
3: Yeah, definitely still some volume out there in the Foxborough stretch, Madison, but definitely getting a little bit better. Still seeing some delays about a mile in each direction as you make your way to and from the stadium on Route 1 north and southbound, and northbound trying to get out on to 95. That's going to be a little slow from Route 1 up through the Sharon stretch, but much better approaching that ramp at 93. It's still a little slow just about Dedham Street to get onto 93 northbound. The southbound ride, a lot of volume, as a matter of fact, through Foxborough from Mechanic Street and down to 495. Also to the south of town, we had that earlier crash at 139 in Pembroke. That is out of the way, but we had a breakdown in the backup, so that's still a little slow on Route 3 southbound as you approach 139. The rest of the ride to the south of town in pretty good shape. To the north of town, getting word from the BC Phone Force, crash in the breakdown lane at Montvale Ave. It is in the breakdown lane, a minor curiosity delay, and police are on the way. So once those lights get there, I may really start to see a buildup. And southbound on the expressway, building up with a right lane disabled at Freeport Street. Your northbound ride, that's going to slow you down from the split up to Neponset. Not bad into the tunnel. And if you are headed over to Fenway, still just the top of the brakes at the ramp on Astero on the westbound side. Eastbound, that's cleared out, and the turnpike eastbound is slow from about Cambridge Street to Kenmore as well. Gina Tempesta, WBZ's traffic on the threes.
2: In the four-day forecast, we do continue to have the chance of some damaging weather out there this evening. Some strong storms up in southern New Hampshire near Manchester and Concord, and some more stormy weather near Southbridge and Sturbridge in western and central Massachusetts. Though at the moment, there are no NWS warnings in the Bay State. There is a severe thunderstorm watch across all of southern and much of central New Hampshire. Later tonight, it stays mostly cloudy and the lows around 67. Humid for your Saturday, and especially toward the Cape and Islands, you can see an afternoon shower in spots. Clouds and some sun out there, mid-70s in the city, closer to 80 well inland. Sunday is looking pretty nice, partly to mostly sunny with highs again in the upper 70s to 80. Monday, it's sun and some clouds with Boston in the upper 70s and some inland spots into the mid 80s. Right now in Boston, it is 77 degrees and mostly cloudy at 7:06. When a helicopter circled the city for hours, the rumors were flying on social media in Haverhill. WBZ's Amanda Keene sets the record straight.
7: It never fails to amaze police how quickly rumors can fly when there's something going on in their community. A Massachusetts State Police helicopter was circling Haverhill on Wednesday night, assisting police with rounding up illegal e-bikes, dirt bikes, and scooters. But, of course, social media had their own ideas as to what was happening. According to Haverhill Police, this is one of many future random operations to enforce the state's e-bike rules. They say that they stopped and educated some bikers, but there were also many citations, warnings, and arrests made. They say their goal is to keep the roads in Haverhill safe for all, but police also wanted to put the rumors to rest. There was no escaped prisoner on the loose. That was just social media talking. Amanda Keene, WBZ, Boston's News Radio.
2: A 12-year-old girl has died and another child is in the hospital after the motorized scooter they were riding crashed into a school bus in Haverhill. Emergency personnel were called to the scene just before 4 p.m. yesterday near the intersection of Portland Street and Fifth Ave. Both kids were taken to local hospitals. Again, one of them didn't make it, and we do not know what condition the second child is in. 7:07. right now, and it is 1 week and one day until the 4th of July, the nationwide travel rush here already.
8: The airports have been busy. The roads already busy as well. 4th of July travel, it is well underway, and it's expected to break records both in the air and on the ground. Major airlines, they're anticipating more passengers than ever before. So American is gearing up for 8 million flyers. More than that, between yesterday and July 6th, United saying 6 million will be flying the friendly skies.
2: That's ABC's Gio Benitez. AAA predicts more than 72 million travelers total, with Boston being one of the top destinations. You may have heard on our airwaves yesterday about a missing giraffe down in Texas. Well, good news.
9: They were flying this morning and located her, and then they were able to get photographs that that's her.
2: That is Sheriff Nathan Johnson in the hill country town of Lakey talking about the safe capture of a four-year-old reticulated giraffe named Gracie. She'd been on the lam in a rugged area, evading authorities for close to 2 weeks. It's still not clear how Gracie escaped. The giraffe lives at an exotic animal wildlife ranch, and as someone from the hill country, there are a surprising number of those down in Texas. 7:08, let's check Bloomberg Business with Andrew O'Day.
10: It's looking more like the fees to traverse the Strait of Hormuz will be a permanent legacy of the U.S.-Iran war. Today, Oman, which controls the Hormuz shoreline opposite Iran, is warning European allies that it does not plan to return to the pre-war status quo, meaning transiting ships may need to pay for passage. The oil market treated that like a problem for another day. Oil futures fell 4% today as ships at least are going through the strait in greater numbers. Stocks slipped. Dow down 45, NASDAQ and S&P fell every day this week. NASDAQ down 61 today, S&P down 3. Andrew O'Day, Bloomberg Business on WBZ, Boston's News Radio.
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5: The Red Sox will play the second of their four-game set against the Yankees at Fenway Park tonight, with Peyton Tolley getting the ball opposite Will Warren. Back on May 24th, Caleb Durbin was hitting just 163 with a lone home run on the season. But in the 24 games since, the Sox third baseman is batting 329 while socking five dingers. Inter manager Chad Tracy said he's proud of the turnaround.
12: Right now, when

0: he shows up, you're feeling pretty good about it. You want him up there. So the expectations and the heat he was taking, he's just fought back and got up off the mat, and he's been taking great at-bats.
1: And round one of the NHL draft begins tonight with the Bruins selecting 23rd. Rounds 2 through 7 will be tomorrow starting at 11. Brian Antonelli, WBZ, Boston's News Radio.
2: We do have the Red Sox and the Yankees getting started right about now at Fenway Park. Yep, does look like it's now the top of the first. And we did have that World Cup match in Foxborough with France beating Norway this afternoon. At 7:13, the Subaru Retailers of New England all-wheel drive traffic on the threes with Gina Tempesta.
3: Hi, Madison. Thanks and good evening. We're going to start off westbound on the turnpike. You're looking pretty good leaving the city out past 495. And then you're in the thick of things from about 122 in the Millbury stretch all the way to the Charlton Service Plaza. So that's a long stretch. And then eastbound is going to slow you down past 84 to the Charlton Service Plaza as well. And then the rest of the ride looking good. A tap of the brakes at Newton Corner and then Cambridge Street to about Fenway if you're coming into the city. Your downtown ride's in pretty good shape right now. No big delays left over at Kenmore. The airport tunnels are looking okay. Southbound on the expressway, we do have a right lane breakdown at Freeport Street that's going to slow you down there. You're good to the split. After that, the northbound is heavy from the split up to Neponset. No major problems into the tunnel. If you're still trying to make your way out of Boston Stadium, it's still very busy in both directions on Route 1, about a mile and a half on the northbound side. Southbound still almost back to 95. 95 northbound, a little tap of the brakes getting by Neponset Street, and then heavy at that ramp to get onto 93 northbound. That's because we have a crash there. Gina Tempesta, WBC's Traffic on the Threes.
2: Much of southern New Hampshire and central New Hampshire are under a severe thunderstorm watch that goes until 9 tonight. But for now, I don't believe we have any severe thunderstorm warnings in New England. We're keeping an eye on it. Definitely some stormy weather in southern New Hampshire and some heavy rain in spots in central Mass, specifically south central, heading toward Springfield. We'll continue to see those showers and thunderstorms popping up this evening. Later on, it stays mostly cloudy and we'll have a low around 67. Humid for your Saturday, clouds and some sun, and especially toward the Cape and Islands, you can see an afternoon shower. In the city tomorrow, we'll top at around 75, while inland, it's closer to 80. Again, around 75 to 80 for Sunday, and it's partly to mostly sunny. Then Monday, sun and some clouds on Monday, with Boston up to 79 and some inland spots into the mid-80s.
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2: 76 degrees and mostly cloudy in Boston. It is 7:16. I'm Madison Rogers. Good evening. Here are the five things you need to know. The Pentagon says they've struck Iran as a response to an earlier attack on a ship in the Strait of Hormuz. The death toll in Venezuela from a pair of earthquakes has now topped 900, with thousands hurt and tens of thousands missing. A man accused of stabbing his father to death in a Wellesley park is held without bail after pleading not guilty to murder. His lawyer says he has mental health issues. The trial for the man accused of starting what would become the Palisades fire out in California has ended with a mistrial. And on the North Shore, a part of lighthouse history has returned after decades. WBZ's Brooke McCarthy has that.
5: A historic Fresnel lighthouse lens has made its way back home to Baker's Island.
6: For about 50 years, it's been up in the Maine Lighthouse Museum in Rockland, Maine, where it's been on display.
5: Annie Harris is the CEO of the Essex National Heritage Commission. She says the lens was first installed on the island off the coast of Salem in 1926 and had very advanced technology for the time. And now it's returned for its centennial year.
6: We're very pleased that it's returning to the island and we're going to be able to make it available so the public can see it. We're not reinstalling it in the lighthouse tower. We're going to keep it in our little museum that we have.
5: The lens remains Coast Guard property under a long-term loan agreement, and Essex Heritage has stewarded the Baker Island Light Station since 2014. Brooke McCarthy, WBZ, Boston's News Radio.
2: Taking aim at the EU, today President Trump is threatening to order a 100% tariff on imports from any country that puts a tax on American companies offering digital services. Those are levies aimed at companies that operate in a country without a physical presence there. In a post on Truth Social, President Trump says numerous European countries are considering implementing those digital services taxes imminently. And if they follow through on that, he says it'll be an immediate 100% tariff on any and all goods, regardless of any trade deals in place. Responding, a spokesperson for the European Commission says the policies are legitimate and that unilateral measures targeting them are unjustified. It's been another day on the fire line for crews in Utah coming from across the western United States and beyond.
7: The extreme risk has prompted Utah Governor Spencer Cox to ban fireworks this 4th of July.
8: This is unprecedented.
7: He's getting pushback from the owners of some mom-and-pop fireworks stands who think the ban will backfire.
9: If people feel like they can't do the fireworks here in their neighborhood, maybe they're going to go out in the desert to do them.
7: Of the 363 wildfires in Utah this year, 271 are thought to have been set by people, either accidentally or on purpose. Jim Ryan, ABC News.
2: Another day, another scare in the air over Boston.
10: And it's another Delta flight. This time, Flight 276 to Nice returns to Logan after smoke is reported in the cockpit. 250 passengers back on the ground and all okay. The airline works with them to get alternative accommodations. This is the latest in a string of incidents. Two Delta flights involving close calls last weekend and a medical emergency in the cockpit on board an Air Canada flight this week. All incidents ended safely. Jay Ouellette, WBZ, Boston's News Radio.
2: It turns out you shouldn't use AI for everything. Two Boston City councilors are backtracking and blaming AI for some wild inaccuracies on a potential map, or rather a map of a potential Orange Line extension that they circulated on social media. The two councilors were suggesting an Orange Line extension that runs from Ruggles to Mattapan, but if you look closely at the map they submitted, Well, it's a bit off. You can see that Aquarium Station is an island, and the Green Line E-Branch is missing all of its stops. Oh no, when they had the idea, they asked AI to upgrade the map to reflect the changes, but didn't check their work. It just got a lot more expensive to buy Apple's new iPad and MacBook, and you can thank AI.
11: So a new iPad Air will now cost you an added $150. It's $749. A MacBook Neo, which is that lower cost computer that Apple introduced just a few months ago, will now be $700 instead of $600. MacBook Air and Pro prices also going up, with the Pro now starting at $2,000. Apple is blaming this on a global shortage of computer chips because of AI.
2: That is ABC's Elizabeth Shulzy. Traffic and weather coming up in just a couple minutes.
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18: France remains undefeated at the World Cup, beating Norway at Boston Stadium.
19: Désiré Doué with a header. 4-1.
18: France's Ousmane Dembele had a hat trick in the first half. Norway kept several of its top players, including superstar Erling Haaland, off the field as they lost 4-1. Both teams are on to the knockout stage. Meantime, in Toronto, Senegal knocks off Iraq 5-0.
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3: Thanks, Madison, and good evening. Kind of a mixed review right now, so to speak. We've got some of the hot spots still that we're dealing with, including a new crash coming in on Route 1 southbound at 99. Good news, it looks as if we're all clear with that earlier crash at Montvale Ave on 93 northbound. Traffic's getting by there. It was in the breakdown lane and minor in nature, so hopefully it is out of the way. If you're headed southbound out of the city, we have that right lane disabled at Freeport Street, though that has you bogged down back to Columbia Road. And then we have a tough ride on the turnpike on the westbound side, about 10 miles of stop and go volume from 20 to the Charlton Service Plaza. Looks as if eastbound we're dealing with a crash right by the Charlton Service Plaza, so that could be your curiosity delay because you're backed up beyond Route 84 in Sturbridge. If you're making your way still out of the stadium, we still have a little bit of backup inside on Route 1, as you make your way out of the stadium. Now, that's it. And about a mile in each direction there, the northbound is going to slow you down just about Neponset Street up to 93 on that northbound ramp. We just cleared a crash there. Route 3 southbound, we have a disabled at 139 in Pembroke. That's going to slow you down. And getting word from the BC Phone Force, those heavy rains are affecting your ride in the New Hampshire stretch on 93 northbound right now. Heavy rain and very poor visibility from Wyndham pretty much up to Londonderry. Gina Tempesta, WBC's traffic on the three.
2: Yeah, we are seeing that strong stormy weather moving across southern New Hampshire. And one system in particular is now pushing across the line into Massachusetts, starting to see a little rain around Haverhill and Merrimack. This system is bringing its most intense weather right now to around Atkinson, New Hampshire, in the Derry area. No severe thunderstorm warning at the moment, but this can potentially do some damage. We're keeping an eye on it. Definitely worst of it still up in southern New Hampshire. With the four-day forecast, here's AccuWeather's Brian Thompson.
22: We'll be on the lookout for a couple of showers and thunderstorms into this evening. Some of the heavier storms could produce gusty winds and even small hail. It will remain mostly cloudy later tonight, a low of 67. It will stay humid into tomorrow with clouds and some sun. Might be an afternoon shower in some spots, especially toward the Cape and Islands. High tomorrow, 75 in Boston. It will be closer to 80 while inland. Partly cloudy tomorrow night, low 63. Partly to mostly sunny on Sunday. Highs between 75 and 80. A little warmer Monday with sunshine and some clouds. High 79 in Boston, but into the mid-80s for some inland spots. I'm AccuWeather meteorologist Brian Thompson, WBZ, Boston's News Radio.
2: Some of that heavy weather is in Plaistow, New Hampshire. It's 71 degrees there. We also have some rain around Webster, Mass. In southern Worcester County, 74 there. Meantime, 75 in Framingham, 73 in Plymouth with sunshine there. It's mostly cloudy in Boston and 76, but feeling more like 70 with the breeze. A new podcast series spotlights a Massachusetts man that took the baseball world by storm 50 years ago. WBZ's Jared Brosnan tells us more.
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2: A man's been arraigned for the murder of his father today. 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
2: 76 degrees in Boston at 7:30. Good evening. I'm Madison Rogers, and here's what's happening. They were apparently talking about the World Cup in a Wellesley park when police say a man stabbed his father repeatedly yesterday evening. James Bennett III, known as Tripp, had been ordered held without bail after a court appearance today. Witnesses say the attack happened around 6 p.m. yesterday.
29: Tripp allegedly fled the scene, bagged up the murder weapon and his clothes back at home, even took a picture of himself covered in blood, showered, then turned himself into police. His lawyer says he has a history of mental health issues and that his family members who showed up to court support him.
30: They're here to show their support and love for their son and cousin and nephew, James, who's just charged. They're also terribly upset with the fact that the death of James, the father.
29: On the quiet trail Friday.
31: It's very disappointing and heartbreaking, I think.
29: Neighbors here are stunned by the second murder in Wellesley this year. Before 2026, there hadn't been a murder in town since 1999.
2: WBZ TV's Christina Rex reports Bennett is due back in court on the 10th of July. After a drone attack in the Strait of Hormuz, the U.S. is now hitting back.
32: The U.S. has wrapped up retaliatory strikes against Iran. U.S. Central Command says the targets were missile and drone locations and coastal radar sites in Iran. President Trump blamed Iran for a drone strike on a ship in the Strait of Hormuz, saying it violated the ceasefire. Before the strikes, the president was asked if Iran would face consequences.
33: You'll find out.
34: We didn't miss it. Nobody saw it coming. And it hit a ship and did some damage. But you can't do that stuff.
32: Arsenio Dominguez with the International Maritime Organization says ships have been in contact with Iran about using the strait. But in this case,
35: what I can confirm to you is that it was not contacting the authorities in Oman in order to transit following the evacuation framework.
32: A member of Iran's parliament told President Trump on social media, the Strait of Hormuz is governed by Iran, so respect the rules and not mistake control for escalation. Ed Donahue, Washington.
2: Rising death toll from Venezuela's double earthquake has topped 900, with tens of thousands unaccounted for. It is a massive search and rescue effort underway.
0: As the death toll from the devastating earthquakes in Venezuela nears 1,000, rescuers cutting through concrete and listening for signs of life 2 days after the quakes. International crews now touching down in Venezuela. Back-to-back quakes brought down many buildings in what's known as a pancake collapse, floors stacking on top of one another, leaving little room for survival. With millions impacted, the humanitarian need is growing.
2: That is ABC's Victor Oquendo. Checking your drive at 7:33, it's the Subaru Retailers of New England all-wheel drive traffic on the threes. Where do we start out there, Gina?
3: We are going to start on the Turnpike westbound Madison. We had a crash on the eastbound side right by the Charlton Service Plaza, so we're in recovery mode. It's gone, but the damage is kind of done. It's still very tight from 290 to the Charlton Service Plaza, and eastbound, it's still a little slow coming off of 84. Continuing that ride eastbound, you're great until you hit downtown Boston, Cambridge Street to Fenway, and then you're okay getting onto 93 southbound. That's going to slow you down from Columbia Road, almost Albany Street now, down to a right lane disabled at Freeport Street, and then not too bad to the split. Northbound is split up to East Milton, a little slow at Neponset, and then just a little sluggish getting into the tunnel after that. We had some heavy downpours in the Wyndham and Londonderry stretch on 93, both north and southbound that was affected. That looks as if that's getting a little bit better, so hopefully that subsided a little bit. Route 1 northbound is okay, but southbound, we have a crash at 99 right in the Saugus Revere stretch, so that's going to slow you down there, and it's still very busy in front of Boston Stadium. If you're trying to leave the stadium, not too bad now on 95 on that northbound ride, just a little sluggish from about Denham Street, we'll call it, up to 93. 93 northbound is going to slow you down up to about 138. Gina Tempesta, WBC's traffic on the threes.
2: In the four-day forecast, we do still have the risk for severe stormy weather in the next few hours. And we do have strong storms that have been making their way across southern New Hampshire. Some of that weather is now pushing into the Haverhill-Methuen area. There is no severe thunderstorm warning from the National Weather Service, but we are certainly keeping an eye on it. Southern New Hampshire is under a severe thunderstorm watch. Later tonight, it's staying mostly cloudy and the lows around 67. Tomorrow is up to 75 in Boston and it's humid, so feeling warmer, and it's closer to 80 well inland. Maybe an afternoon shower, especially if you're toward the Cape. Clouds and some sun. Then Sunday, it's partly to mostly sunny, and the temperature range is similar, 75 to 80. Monday, we're into the upper 70s in Boston and pushing into the mid-80s inland with sun and some clouds. Again, that stormy weather in southern New Hampshire, spots like Atkinson, where it is 70 right now. We also have some rain in parts of central Mass, like Uxbridge, where it's 75. Meantime, I'm seeing sunshine for a lot of spots south of Boston, like New Bedford, where it's 71 right now. It's cloudy in Boston, 76 degrees at 7:36. Boston City Hall's FIFA Fan Fest is set to close after the group stages end this weekend. WBZ's Kyle Bray looks back on what's been a hit for fans.
10: It doesn't matter if you were singing with the Scots, dancing with the Brazilians, or rowing with the Norwegians. There was something fun for everyone at FIFA Fan Fest during the World Cup. Steve loves seeing how it unites different people.
11: I think everybody comes together. I think the World Cup is one of those events where it's like a cultural melting pot, and everybody's just here to have a good time.
10: Andrew and Daniela are here with their kids. They've loved taking in everything FanFest has to offer.
12: I think the stuff for the kids has been really great. A lot of diversity with the food. Trying some new stuff. We had some Ghanaian food today, which is pretty cool.
10: And they're hoping the city can do more watch parties for different sporting events in the future, especially because it worked out for them once.
13: We met on a blind date here at City Hall Plaza, watching USA versus Germany on the big screen. It was our first date, our first time meeting each other, and here we are exactly 12 years later with our mini-me's.
10: From FIFA Fan Fest, Kyle Bray, WBZ, Boston's News Radio.
2: It is a spectacle, to say the least. The Greasy Pole contest in Gloucester has begun today. Those who dare race across a 45-foot pole greased up, hanging horizontally across the ocean, with the goal being to go all the way to the other end and grab a flag. It's all part of St. Peter's Fiesta in town this weekend. The winner paraded through the community and celebrated. Few succeed. Many walk away with scrapes, bruises, broken ribs, and a story to tell. The Salem Skipper will be available for 2 months longer than anticipated, while the city is still looking for funding to keep it around for good.
1: I use it. It's a great service. I go to my doctor's appointments.
29: Kathleen is happy to hear that the Salem Skipper won't be ending its $1 to $2 per trip ride service on August 2nd, like planned. Thanks to the city finding additional funding, it will now run until at least September.

0: Radio.
1: The state is putting the brakes on massive data centers. More on that coming up in a few. Right now, it's time for Bloomberg Business.
2: Anyone hoping to book a last-minute flight over the July 4th holiday could have trouble finding even a middle seat. And it's not only because travel demand is strong, which it is. Turns out U.S. airlines are offering fewer seats, signaling a more selective approach as they focus on profitability over availability. Aviation tracker IBA says scheduled seats for this weekend and through next week are down 2% from a year ago as scarcity keeps airfares high. Wall Street ends a tough week, especially for tech stocks, with more losses. Dow slipped 45, NASDAQ down 61, S&P down 3. Andrew O'Day, Bloomberg Business on WBZ, Boston's News Radio.
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15: After missing out on the Giannis Antetokounmpo trade earlier in the week, the question for most has been, what do the Celtics now do with Jaylen Brown, who was reportedly in their offer to the Bucks? Shams Charania said on ESPN's Get Up today, each day since, the Celtics have been actively engaged in trade conversations with multiple teams interested in Brown.
16: Portland has been a team that has interest in Jaylen Brown. They had interest in LaMelo Ball. They had interest in Giannis Antetokounmpo. So they are a team that has a ton of draft capital. They've got a ton of young talent on this team. So could they make an offer?
15: Charania added, while Portland wanted Antetokounmpo, he only has 1 year left on his contract and wouldn't re-sign. But that wouldn't be a problem with Brown.
16: Jaylen Brown's got 3 years left on his deal. If you're the Portland Trailblazers and you have the assets and the capability to go get a Jaylen Brown, there's not that worry that, hey, he might not extend long-term. He's already in long-term.
15: Brian Antonelli, WBZ, Boston's News Radio.
1: And we do have the Red Sox playing the Yankees at Fenway, top of the third round.

0: right now, and socks are up 3-0. The Subaru Retailers of New England all-wheel drive traffic on the threes now. Where do we start, Gina?
1: We are going to start on the expressway. A little trouble out there right now, Madison. Both north and southbound. Southbound, we're still dealing with this disabled at Freeport Street. Should hopefully be out of the way shortly. It's been there for quite a while. You're backed up to Columbia Road, and then the northbound ride, a little tap of the brakes from the split up to Furnace Brook, and a little slow getting by Granite Ave. And now Mass Ave into the northbound tunnel. We have a disabled vehicle at Government Center. Looks as if a tow is there, and a bit of curiosity delay around that. The rest of the ride downtown Boston in pretty good shape. Even the turnpike, not too bad, just a little slow at Cambridge Street to Kenmore. And then we're looking pretty good on the westbound side. We're recovery mode, though, from an earlier crash at the Charlton Service Plaza. So you're still heavy back to about 290. So something to keep in mind there. And then if you are traveling to the Cape, believe it or not, we have about a half mile back up at the Sagamore Bridge. Still busy in front of Boston Stadium. You're back to 140. On that northbound side, southbound's not too bad, just about a half mile there as you pass the stadium, and then northbound on 95, a little bit of congestion still at the ramp to 93 northbound, and then continuing that ride on 93 northbound, that's a stop and go just about 37 up to the Braintree split. 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Gina Tempesta, WBC's traffic on the threes.
0: The stormiest weather on the radar has now pushed into Massachusetts. That's coming down around Haverhill. Some rain into Methuen and Lawrence as well. Southern New Hampshire does remain under a severe thunderstorm watch until 9 tonight. No warnings from the National Weather Service at the moment, but we do still have some lighter rain in central Mass toward the Rhode Island and Connecticut line. And then tomorrow, tonight for starters, the rain will end and it stays mostly cloudy out there. The low's around 67. Tomorrow, it's clouds and some sun. An afternoon shower, especially toward the Cape and Islands, is a potential with humid air, high around 60, 75 in the city, closer to 80 well inland. Monday, we have sun and some clouds. It's up to 79 in Boston, while it's into the mid-80s inland. And looking ahead, we do have more warmth on the way with highs in the low mid-80s starting Tuesday.
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0: Good evening. I'm Madison Rogers. Here are the five things you need to know. The U.S. strikes Iran in response to a drone attack on a cargo ship in the Strait of Hormuz. The death toll from back-to-back earthquakes in Venezuela has now topped 900. Former Trump advisor John Bolton has pleaded guilty to mishandling classified materials. A man's pleaded not guilty to murder after allegedly stabbing his father to death in a park in Wellesley. Governor Healey telling leaders in the quantum computing, AI, and cybersecurity fields that the Commonwealth is laying out the welcome mat for them.
3: Come to Massachusetts. We're open for business. And your success is going to be our success.
4: Governor Maura Healey making the pitch for Massachusetts at the Quantum Tech World Convention at the Encore Casino Hotel in Everett.
3: I've talked about quantum. I'm a governor who's embraced quantum and wanted... I profess I don't begin to understand the half of what you guys do, okay? But I do know that what you do is super important and is going to change the world.
4: Healey pointing to Massachusetts' success in attracting the biotech and life sciences industries to establish hubs in Massachusetts, but making no mention of the state's housing crisis, which makes it difficult for companies to attract and retain the workforce they need. In Everett, Mike Macklin, WBZ, Boston's News Radio.
0: The state is putting a pause on moving forward with data centers. Governor Healey announcing a pause in tax incentives for companies looking to build here in Massachusetts. Governor Healey says she's looking at guidance that focuses on limiting the environmental impacts of these kinds of facilities. She also says she wants to make sure the financial impacts of all the energy usage doesn't impact communities here as well. Former Trump National Security Advisor John Bolton has pleaded guilty in a classified documents case.
5: Ex-Trump National Security Advisor John Bolton has pleaded guilty to illegally retaining classified information. Bolton was charged last year with 18 counts of either keeping or disseminating classified information, including

0: sharing notes with relatives as he wrote a book. He's reached a plea deal that could let him avoid prison time. Bolton served more than a year in the first Trump administration, capping a career in which the Justice Department's Hayden O'Byrne says he held positions of enormous public trust.
1: John Bolton betrayed that trust in extraordinary fashion.
0: Bolton was among other Trump adversaries facing federal charges in the president's second term, though some cases have fallen apart. Sagar Meghani, Washington.
2: Major League Baseball and the Players Union are working to avoid labor trouble during the offseason. The collective bargaining agreement expires December 1st, and now the league has presented its latest offer.
3: The league said the plan would reduce payroll disparities while sharing revenue equally between owners and players. MLB also accepted the union's proposals for free agency at age 30 with 5 years of service and to eliminate the qualifying offer system. The package includes a proposed $1 million minimum salary for eligible players, the elimination of deferred compensation in new contracts, and the creation of a cornerstone player provision to help teams retain star players. League officials say negotiations with the players' union are continuing. I'm Tammy Trujillo.
2: Somerville officials and neighbors are on the hunt for some chairs. It's a mystery at Busy Conway Park, where for years there have been 16 bright blue Adirondack chairs as an alternative to bolted down benches.
4: Because it's more comfortable for humans to be able to move their chair to the shade when it gets very, very hot.
2: Louise Oliveira is Somerville's Director of Public Space and Forestry. She says she realized all the chairs had vanished on a recent hot day. Looking at aerial photos, they've determined someone stole them all last year.
4: It's an unfortunate thing that one or two individual has done that really takes away from all the park users, and there are very, very many. This is a very highly used park. If anybody knows anything, we're kind of like, this is the Law and Order Special Chairs Unit. They can email us at publicrealm@somervillema.gov.
2: The chairs did have Somerville painted on them in big letters. Oliveira says for new chairs, they're now considering GPS trackers. It's 7:51. We have traffic in just 2 minutes.
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10: Hey, Madison. Thanks, and good evening. For the most part, things are in better shape. We still have a couple of hot spots, though, on the expressway. Southbound, still dealing with that right lane disabled at Freeport Street. You're backing up to Albany Street. Stop and go anyway. And then northbound's going to slow you down at Neponset. And then from Mass Ave in, we have a disabled vehicle inside the tunnel at Government Center. And then after that, as you make your way onto the Zakin Bridge, we have a disabled vehicle It's in the breakdown lane, but it's after the second tower by that cantilever merge. So always a little tough spot there, so expect delays. Rest of your downtown ride is in pretty good shape right now. And no major problems now from leaving the city on 93 northbound or up past the Cloverleaf. The rest of the ride on the turnpike is also in good shape. The eastbound ride is actually cleared out pretty nicely. If you're heading into downtown westbound, a little bit of leftover delays from an earlier crash that we had at the Charlton Service Plaza. You're still back to 290 and to the south of town in pretty good shape, actually. Just a tap of the brakes getting on the Sagamore Bridge. Things have thinned out through the Foxborough stretch on 95. We're in pretty good shape there. Just a little busy on Route 1, still in front of the stadium. Gina Tempesta, WBC's Traffic on the Threes.
2: Thank you, Gina. Have a good weekend. The four-day forecast now comes from AccuWeather's Brian Thompson.
11: There will be a couple of showers and thunderstorms around into this evening, many of which could produce gusty winds and small hail. It will remain mostly cloudy later tonight, a low of 67. Humid into tomorrow with clouds and some sun. There will be an afternoon shower around, especially toward the Cape and Islands. High tomorrow between about 75 and 80. Then partly cloudy for tomorrow night, low 63. Sunday, partly to mostly sunny, a pretty nice day. Highs again between about 75 and 80. A little warmer on Monday with sunshine and some clouds. High 79 in Boston, and we'll get into the mid-80s for some inland spots. I'm AccuWeather meteorologist Brian Thompson, WBZ, Boston's News Radio.
2: We do still have a severe storm watch across southern New Hampshire and some stormy weather that has pushed firmly into Massachusetts. That's coming down around Haverhill, pushing toward Rowley and Boxford now. It's 68 degrees or so there. Lighter rain left over in the southern part of central Mass, spots like Uxbridge, where it's 73. Some of us have sunshine right now, like Plymouth, where it's 72 degrees. It's 75 and sunny in Fitchburg. In Boston, mostly cloudy and 76, but feeling more like 70 at 7:55. At the movies this weekend, a cowboy and a space ranger are expected to fend off new competitors.
12: Coming off a franchise record $160 million domestic opening weekend, it's looking like Toy Story 5 will take the top spot at the box office again, with the movie expected to take in over $90 million in its sophomore weekend.
13: Aren't you the dits from that dive bar?
14: Funny. That's what I've been calling you.
13: Touché.
12: With mixed critic reviews on Rotten Tomatoes, Supergirl is forecasted to make anywhere from $40 to $50 million in its opening weekend. Also opening this weekend, Jackass Best and Last is eyeing a $10 million weekend in North America. Brian Antonelli, WBZ, Boston's News Radio.
2: Giving a hoot? No longer. The only three Hooters locations in the state of Massachusetts have just shut down, leaving us with zero. They had been in Dedham, Saugust, and out in West Springfield. Hooters Corporate confirming the news in a statement that reads, quote, "This decision has been made as part of our current efforts to focus, revitalize, and strengthen the original Hooters brand across America," end quote. The company filed for bankruptcy last year. There was also a Shrewsbury Hooters that closed back in May. Some communities are still considering whether or not to let bars stay open later through July, and on the South Coast, it's a no.
15: New Bedford's licensing board was unanimous this week to keep bars closing at 2 a.m., rejecting the new state law that would have allowed last call as late as 3 while the World Cup is in town. The main reason, Mayor John Mitchell says, is the police chief advised against it, saying the city doesn't have enough officers to manage crowds at that hour. Officials also say the city on the South Coast isn't getting floods of World Cup fans like Boston is. The board also voted against expanding outdoor public drinking zones, though vendors can still sell alcohol outside during the city's Summer Sound concert series. Their next-door neighbor, Fall River, did opt in, extending last call by 1 hour earlier this month. The state law expires on July 31st, though there are calls to make it permanent. Jay Willett, WBZ, Boston's News Radio.
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2: It's 76 degrees in Boston at 8 o'clock. Good evening. I'm Madison Rogers. And just over a week since President Trump signed his agreement with Iran, the Pentagon has carried out new strikes.
23: 24 hours after Iran fired on a cargo ship attempting to cross the Strait of Hormuz, the U.S. military delivering a, quote, powerful response, attacking Iran for what President Trump called a foolish violation of our ceasefire agreement. Earlier in the Oval Office, the president hinting at the coming strikes.
24: You said that Iran violated the ceasefire. Will they face any consequences?
25: Well, you'll find out.
23: U.S. Central Command says American aircraft struck Iranian missile and drone storage locations and radar sites along the coast.
2: That's ABC's Rachel Scott. Devastation and a climbing death toll in Venezuela. 48 hours after back-to-back earthquakes, reporters on the ground say many Venezuelans have taken the search for missing loved ones into their own hands. Desperation's mounting. Dozens of rescue teams from around the globe are arriving or due to arrive soon. The death toll has now surpassed 920, with more than 51,000 missing. After a horrifying scene at a Wellesley park, a man's been ordered held without bail, accused of stabbing his father to death.
26: In the matter of the Commonwealth versus James F. Bennett III.
27: James Bennett III, a.k.a. Tripp, faced a judge Friday pleading not guilty to first-degree murder.
28: There were very few people in the park at that time.
27: It happened around 6 p.m. Thursday at the quiet public Phillips Park in Wellesley. Witnesses saw 24-year-old Tripp and his dad kicking around a soccer ball, talking about the World Cup. Then,
28: and a witness heard the victim screaming for help. He screamed that he's stabbing me. He's killing me.
27: Three witnesses called 911. Police say they found 58-year-old James Bennett Jr. severely wounded near the slide on the playground. His last words?
28: Who stabbed you? And he said, my son, before he lost consciousness.
27: Bennett was pronounced dead at the hospital with more than 20 stab wounds.
2: That is WBZ's Christina Rex. The suspect's attorney says he has a significant mental health history. The family has asked for privacy. Developing, a small plane has crashed into Beijing's tallest building, one of the tallest buildings in the world. Chinese authorities have yet to say whether it was deliberate or accidental and have removed images of it from internet access in China.
29: A small aircraft crashing into one of the world's tallest skyscrapers in Beijing. Chunks of debris falling to the ground below. The tail section of the two-seater Sunward Aurora dropping hundreds of feet. Images showing what appears to be a large hole and broken glass of the iconic 108-story CITIC Tower. Beijing airspace is closed to drones and civilian planes, leading to questions about the cause of the incident.
2: That's ABC's Brick Planet. It's 8:03, and we go to the Subaru retailers of New England. All all-wheel drive traffic on the threes. Good evening and happy Friday, Zach.
0: Well, good evening, Madison, and a happy Friday to you as well. Let's take a look on the ride on those roads there. So looking right now on the expressway, we're dealing with a couple incidents. Right now, we've got a disabled vehicle blocked.